0: Orange barrels.
1: Tim Kavanaugh. Oh, I love this song.
2: It's a little bit of a drinking song.
1: I love this song.
2: Here we go. There was a dog who had a farmer who would drink all weekend. B-I-N-G-E. B-I-N-G-E.

0: E-I-E-I-O, E-I-E-I-O, E-I-E-I-O, he got a DUI. There's no more verses to that, because once he went to jail, it didn't get as funny. Oh.
1: Once he went to jail, I mean, there might be,
2: you
1: know,
2: why don't you finish the funny one?
0: Maybe. I don't know.
3: Wait a second. That's his next album title.
2: I finished the funny ones.
3: Finishing the funny ones.
4: You know, I found out that I'm left-handed.
5: Yeah.
4: All these years, I didn't even know, man.
5: Didn't know.
4: Didn't know. Dude, it was Saturday. I was brushing my teeth and I looked in the mirror. I gotta get a new baseball glove. Mm-hmm. Yeah. That don't make sense. Oh. But you gotta know yourself, though.
5: Yeah.
4: You know, I found out I can't eat rat poison either.
5: No? Yeah. I'll be damned. After all these years.
4: I'm rat poison intolerant.
3: It's handy to know.
4: Paramedic told me. Uh-huh. He said, stop eating rat poison.
5: Uh-huh.
4: So, you know, I quit. Good. It was tough, though. It was tough. I had to go on the patch. You know, but thank God for the patch, man. Saved my life, man. Yep. They got patches for everything these days, Chicky. They got patches for us. You want to quit smoking?
6: Mm-hmm.
4: Birth control, they got a patch for that.
5: Yep. Mm-hmm.
4: If you got an eye missing.
5: They have a patch
4: yes,
5: for that?
4: Yes, they do. Yeah,
0: and on that note, we're taking off. This is the Bob and Tom Show.
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0: Hey, welcome back to the Bob and Tom Show. We're in the O'Reilly Auto Parts Studios at the Incogni News Desk. It's Christy Lee.
1: Hi, Chick McGee.
0: Hi there. There's Pat Godwin.
8: Hello.
0: Hello. There's the one, the only Josh Arnold.
9: Hi.
0: There's Ace Cosby.
10: Hello.
0: I'm Chick, and hello, Tom. I hate to interrupt, but we're back on the air.
3: Oh, it's good to be here. Thanks.
0: Uh-huh.
3: I'm out of breath here.
1: Yeah? What were you doing?
3: Just busy doing something.
0: Busy? So busy.
3: Yeah. No. We have more news to get to with Christy Lee. She's at the Incogni News Desk. What's
9: news,
3: going on?
9: News.
2: What am I, the only one?
1: I'll give you some news, buddy.
0: All right.
1: A Colorado high school teacher found rare T-Rex footprints in North Dakota. According to the New York Times, Mr. Kent Hupps, a high school teacher and amateur fossil hunter, made their initial discovery while volunteering on a fossil dig in the North Dakota Badlands last year.
0: He discovered them after he finished fashioning the wood planks.
1: When he stumbled across, turned out to be continuous 23-foot trail of four massive four-toed prints. It's the first confirmed walking trackway of a fully grown Tyrannosaurus.
2: Can you imagine? He hit pay dirt.
1: Yeah, wow. He did.
3: And he's an amateur.
2: Right.
3: Now, the pros have got to be pissed.
2: Yeah.
3: Some guy spends his whole life and then, you know, Roger Fufe goes out.
1: Kent Hupps.
3: I was close.
0: Yeah. Wait a minute. Wait,
1: Roger Fufe?
0: What's his name in your brain?
3: Roger Fufe.
0: Roger Fufe.
2: I'm surprised you'd forget a name like Kent. That's
1: Hupps.
2: Right up your alley.
0: However, when he leaves a room, he says, suck up, bitches!
1: Based on the stride lengths and foot lengths, researchers estimate the T-Rex was walking at a speed of roughly 3.4 to 4.5 miles per hour.
2: I can't tell you if that's fast. Good, or slow.
1: I can't either. But that big, it's a big man.
2: Was he moseying or was he?
0: It sounds like a lumber. Yeah.
2: Yeah.
3: But this is pretty cool. I didn't realize they'd never had that many contiguous, whatever it is, tracks. I've had a similar experience. 2 weekends ago, I was at a record store and I came upon a 57-year-old T-Rex album. Not quite as rare. bang a gong.
0: Did you say T-Rex?
1: Love Mark Bowen.
3: Favorite T-Rex song?
0: This one, 21st Century Man. I want to be your 21st Century Boy.
3: How about Jeepster?
0: Oh, I love it. Never heard it.
3: What?
0: I would imagine 98% of people have never heard Jeepster.
3: Are you kidding?
0: It's either Bang a Gong or this one.
1: Right.
0: Yeah.
3: Do they still make a car called the Jeepster?
2: Oh, maybe. What else is in the news?
0: Yeah.
1: All right. We're talking about T-Rexes. Scientists have discovered that the Tyrannosaurus Rex had a body temperature similar to that of us humans.
0: No kidding.
1: That's right. Scientists analyzed the extinct predator's teeth. Since atoms within tooth enamel clump together in different patterns based on an animal's body temperature, readings from three T-Rex teeth revealed an average body temperature of about 97 degrees Fahrenheit, very similar to our modern elephant and not far off from our average body temperature of 98.6, always heard. A T-Rex maintaining a temperature of around 97 degrees was probably a much more active animal than the old image of a sluggish, cold-blooded giant.
3: That's kind of cool. I mean, they didn't realize that it was, you know, that it had warm blood.
2: Well, it still may not have been as warm as, I mean, they're theorizing here.
1: Yeah.
3: And they said it was a, did they say this was the, is this the one that was the teenager, the teenage T-Rex?
1: Hmm?
6: I heard full-grown adult at one point.
1: Yeah, that's what
6: in
1: I heard.
6: Story, I thought.
3: Okay. Oh, here's the one. I'm sorry. Here's this is the story. This is a different story. Sorry. Three kids found a T-Rex in North Dakota again, and it's just being put on display in Denver. The Denver Museum of Nature and Science announced the juvenile T-Rex fossil was found by two brothers, Jesse and Liam Fisher, and their dad, Sam, and their cousin, Caden, during a visit to Hell Creek, the Hell Creek Formation.
2: Huh. That'd be exciting. Find a T-Rex.
3: Yeah, so another T-Rex fossils.
1: Well, why did all the dinosaurs summer in North Dakota, I wonder?
3: I don't know.
1: It's where they seem to find all the fossils.
6: And dinosaur resort. It was amazing.
1: Oh, yeah, okay.
3: And again, they know it was a teenage T-Rex because it was vaping, of course. Pat, you have a song about this guy?
8: Three kids and the dad found some bones by the stones in Dakota. They're dirty, old, and quite a find. Yeah. Arms are smaller and

0: speaking of T-Rex, heard this one?
1: Nope.
0: Wasn't this his biggest hit?
2: No. Banga Gong by far.
1: Banga Gong, far and away, the biggest hit.
2: I don't remember this.
1: This sounds like a country version of T-Rex. Oh, Barry the Volcom. Gonna stop.
2: What
0: a mix.
2: No, it's terrible.
0: No? I'm a Jeepster for your love. No?
2: I have never heard that. I'm sorry.
0: Yeah, that is a bad mix.
3: Buried it, yeah.
0: I don't know what happened there. But yeah, that was a great song. I'm a Jeepster for your love.
2: We heard you. We just haven't heard it.
1: How would that make...
2: Yeah.
1: Why would... I'm
2: how
1: a
2: would you think that's bigger than Bang a Gong?
0: Maybe it's just because I like it more.
3: That's exactly what it is.
1: That's exactly what it is. And I think we made progress today.
0: Yeah, yes. And I drove a Jeep Grand Cherokee, four of them I've had in my lifetime. Great car.
2: We still have one. Yeah.
0: Do they still make something called a Jeepster?
3: Google it. Leave us out of it.
2: I don't know.
3: You need a notepad to write some of these things down for 10:05. Leave us out of it.
0: 10:05. I thought it was cool.
1: He's not wrong.
2: Yeah.
0: Fine. No. There's 1,400 new words. A classic Jeepster right now screaming at the radio.
2: Yeah, but that's not what you asked.
3: Yeah, I'm not screaming at the radio already.
2: The classic.
3: Hey, the person in that Jeepster is going, leave me out of it. Yeah.
1: Good Lord, man.
3: I can't hear the vocal.
2: Merriam-Webster has added 1,400 new words and definitions.
0: They don't make a Jeepster anymore.
2: The dictionary said the new entries reflect words and meanings that have demonstrated widespread use over time.
3: I see.
2: Offering a window into the world today.
3: Hence the reason for a dictionary.
1: Yeah.
3: They just defined why we have dictionaries.
2: The looks maxing has been added.
3: Is maxing spelled with one X or like two?
2: Two X's.
3: Okay. Mm-hmm. So they're even X maxing.
2: Yeah. The practice of taking one or more sometimes extreme or dangerous measures intended to increase one's physical attractiveness.
0: But that one is pretty new.
2: Looks maxing?
0: I heard that for the first time this year.
2: Okay. What about parasocial?
3: What is this?
1: That sounds a lot more complicated, isn't it?
0: That's the one where you think a famous person knows you as well as you know them, something of that effect.
1: Really?
2: Relating to or involving a one-sided emotional connection with someone whom one does not know personally. Usually an Instagram influencer or a celebrity or something like that. Rickroll finally made it into the dictionary.
3: That's 15 years too late.
1: Yeah.
2: That's what it says. At it's least. Demonstrated widespread use over time.
3: Well, I get it, but... Look, I mean,
2: I know I saw that too. Promposal.
3: That's also about 10 years too late.
2: At least that, of course, in case you don't have children, that is the extreme or elaborate way to ask someone to the prom.
3: Yeah, just for her to go, no, I'm going with my friends. Right. You know, we have the one ugly girl.
0: Me,
3: she can't get a date, so now we all have to go as a group.
1: We have the one ugly girl in our group.
3: That's what it is.
4: Sounds a little personal.
1: It exactly is that.
0: The first half of your thought is they're both interesting, but the first half is someone goes to an elaborate, they go to a lot of trouble to ask someone to a prom, and then they get turned down. It could be just awful.
3: Yeah.
2: Oh, yeah.
0: But you're saying the second half of your thought is that...
3: Mm-hmm. Yeah, girls started going in gangs because they had the one friend who wasn't going to get asked, and they didn't want her to feel bad, so they went, well, we'll all go solo. Now the guys are sitting there...
0: Because Gertrude had the night off at the dress bar.
2: But now it's become kind of a thing because now groups of guys go.
1: You're right. Did you hear Gertrude had the night off at the dress barn? I heard the joke of Josh.
0: I'm sorry.
2: Letterboxing, the technique of formatting a recorded video so as to show the full frame within the screen area of a device. We all know what letterboxing is. I had not heard this one. Uncanny Valley?
0: Yeah,
1: that's Polar Express.
0: That awful...
2: Oh, I don't like that stuff.
0: Yeah, most people don't.
1: There's some animation that makes you feel uncomfortable. Yeah.
2: Yeah.
0: That movie Polar Express, that movie is awful, by the way.
3: I'm with you. I don't like it.
1: I couldn't watch it.
3: I don't like the feel of it. I don't like...
0: The story's terrible.
3: Yeah.
0: It doesn't make sense.
2: It's a rare miss for Tom Hanks, right? Wasn't he in that?
0: Yeah. It goes on forever, and it's a really bad story, and it's depressing, and it's nothing to do with the joy of Christmas.
3: Yeah, I don't care for it.
0: I don't know why it was even made.
2: Cuffing season is now in the dictionary.
3: Oh, yes.
2: Yeah, we all know what that is. Yep. It sure is.
0: Yeah, that's what they do on airplanes when some drunk starts.
1: You cuff them?
2: It's when you couple up for the colder months.
1: Oh, they call that cuffing.
2: Cuffing. That's what I said. Cuffing season. Oh,
1: cuffing and cuffing.
2: Cuffing. Sunday scaries. Do you know what that is?
3: Yeah.
1: That's where people, they type things and they admit to crimes and things. Is that?
3: No, this is when you're anxious on like Sunday because you have to go back to work.
2: Oh, the next day.
3: Okay. Or, you know, yeah.
1: There's an article called
0: they call it the Sunday scaries. Juvenile.
2: Well.
0: Doctor, yes, I think I've got the Sunday scary. Oh, you need to
3: suck. Yeah, we all do. Suck it up.
0: Sunday scary.
2: Yeah. Yeah. Nobody wants to go to work. That's part of life. Do you have any extra,
0: are your boogers falling out of your nose?
2: Whack-a-mole is now in the dictionary.
0: Whack-a-mole?
2: Not the game. A situation in which a new problem appears as soon as an existing similar problem has been addressed.
3: Life.
1: Yeah, we call it life.
2: Yeah, exactly.
1: Wow.
2: Yacht rock.
3: Huh. So that's just light to the dictionary?
2: Yeah. California sober.
3: When you get high, but you don't drink?
2: Exactly. Shapewear. Shapewear's been around forever. Every woman out there knows what shapewear is. Tight-fitting undergarments. Replaced, as Tom would say, the girdle.
0: I love the word girdle.
2: I know you do. Neck beard.
3: I don't know if I know what that is.
0: Neck beard. Andrew Luck.
2: A beard that partially covers the area under the chin and the throat.
3: So do I have one?
0: I guess you do.
1: I guess so, yeah.
3: Oh, all right.
1: You don't... I choose a line, and I don't... Down here.
2: Oh, I see. Oh. Yours is...
1: I could shave here. I could.
2: More under your chin.
1: Yeah.
3: Whereas mine is chaos, baby.
1: Oh, yeah.
2: It chaos. Also has the meaning of a misogynistic or ultra-conservative internet troll.
3: Oh. A neck beard?
2: Yeah.
3: Weird.
1: That's all we need to know. What? Do you have a neck beard, yes or no?
2: Huh. Copium?
3: What's this? I kind of like it already.
2: Avoidance, denial, or minimization as of a bad situation, problem, outcome, etc. Imagined as a narcotic.
1: What?
2: What?
3: I don't understand.
1: So you get excited about...
0: No, you're avoiding things.
1: And it makes you excited.
2: Well, so, how does a narcotic get involved?
0: In other words, I would think... I don't know. I'm just guessing. I think it must mean that you're so... good at avoiding everything, it's almost like you're addicted to not paying attention to issues. I'm guessing.
2: I don't know. I've never seen that word or heard it.
0: But I don't know. I don't know.
2: The Mandela effect. We know what that is.
0: I know that one.
2: Mm-hmm.
0: That's the one where a bunch of people think the same thing, but it's not true.
2: Correct.
3: And then I suffered for something similar for a long time. I had a rubber glove stuck over the top of my head. Yeah. It was the Mandela effect.
0: Howie
2: Mandela. Howie Mandela. Yeah.
0: It's very good. I like that joke very much.
1: No. Absolutely.
2: And we are ending our new dictionary terms with glow up.
3: Sure,
2: that's when you look better than you did yesterday.
4: Josh, for example.
2: Yeah, he's had a glow up.
3: I have?
2: You've lost some weight. Yeah.
3: Still fat.
2: No,
4: check
2: you're not.
4: Two. Check two.
2: Dick's had a glow up.
0: So, big glow. This is
2: what you've had a glow up.
4: Oh, well, thank you.
1: We're all glowing.
2: Yeah, you know I was getting to you.
0: Which dictionary is this?
2: Merriam-Webster.
0: I doubt if the people who use the word looks maxing have ever looked at a dictionary, frankly.
3: I don't know.
0: Yeah.
3: Are kids looking up words?
2: I look up words all the time.
1: What accusation are you... making over there?
0: If someone's using the word looks maxing, I doubt if they've cracked open a book in their life.
2: Well, you don't need a dictionary. You just type it in. What does this word mean?
3: More frustrating thing a teacher would say to you when, hey, teacher, how do I spell this word? Oh. Look it up in the dictionary.
4: Hated it.
3: I can't!
2: Because I don't know how to spell it. I'm with you, Josh.
1: They're in alphabetical order.
3: I mean, yes, I know that it starts with a D, but...
2: I'm with you.
0: No, I want to tell you about the greatest gift out there. I'm a huge fan of this. It's the Aura Frame, A-U-R-A. 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Well, it's an electric frame, and there's one right behind Josh. 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
2: We got a guy who did some pepper spraying at a movie theater, and a brothel was busted.
0: By the way, I agree with the guy. We'll get to that when we come back. These are the O'Reilly Auto Parts Studios. 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
2: With
3: it's good.
2: With a packet.
0: Oh, the ketchup, but I'm afraid that that somewhere in the process, that metallic stuff has gone through some kind of poison.
3: All right, well.
0: I'll just go ketchup free.
3: I guess I'll check.
0: And I will not touch the ketchup at a restaurant.
2: Oh, my God.
1: Really?
3: You won't. Oh. I have trouble with that, too.
0: Yeah, oh, God knows where that's
3: I do it, but I'm not happy about it.
0: Little Jimmy was backdooring it for as a joke.
3: You had to go with the name of Pat Godwin's son.
1: Yeah.
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0: Give you some details soon.
1: Welcome back to the Bob and Tom Show. We're in the O'Reilly Auto Parts Studios. There's Chrissy Lee at the news desk.
2: Hello.
1: Hello, Pat Godwin.
3: Hey, Chick.
1: Hello, Josh Arnold.
13: Hello.
1: Hello, Ace Cosby.
14: Hello.
1: And hello, Tom. What's going on over there, buddy?
0: I'm just looking at George Washington's final address to his fellow country.
1: Yeah.
0: Just got off the dais and said, "Suck up, bitches." They what the hell?
1: That was it.
0: They very, on. Very confused. Are
3: very odd, yeah. Odd thing to say.
0: We have
1: really odd. Even then, it was really odd.
0: We have a Christy Lee right over there. Yeah. Christy, what have we missed? Go ahead. I'm sorry.
2: No, what do you want to hear?
0: No, go ahead.
2: No, please. A Los Angeles man was arrested after allegedly pepper spraying another moviegoer for using a cell phone during the film.
3: Oh. This is fine with me,
1: oh,
3: yeah.
1: Yep. Oh, and this is fine with you?
0: Yeah.
2: You use the cell phone all the time?
1: Cell phone out of everybody in this room. Yes. You use it 100%
0: I don't talk. I just text and email.
3: As bad.
2: That is as bad. Because it lights your face up.
0: Only if I'm in the back row.
3: It doesn't matter. The people in that row as well can...
2: Yes.
1: Do you turn the light down at least?
2: Yeah.
3: It's not enough. It's not enough.
2: Distracting.
1: I can't wait to pepper spray you.
2: 34-year-old Matthew Ware became upset when the patron at a Burbank AMC theater and sprayed him with the pepper spray. Two other moviegoers were also exposed and treated at a hospital for irritation.
1: Yeah, pepper spray, no joke.
2: No.
0: Use a taser. That way you don't ruin your popcorn.
2: He was arrested on suspicion of misdemeanor battery.
3: This happened in a theater I was in recently.
1: Oh, yeah.
3: I was mad at the other guy, and he pepper sprayed him.
1: Mm-hmm.
3: It was Practical Magic 2, so I looked at the guy and said, hey, you mind pepper spraying me also?
1: not very good, huh?
3: I don't know. I actually would like to see it.
2: Okay. A California couple is accused of running a brothel out of a Cupertino day spa business. Cupertino, of course, is famous for the Apple computer company. The Santa Clara County District Attorney's Office said that the Hummingbird Day Spa offered sexual services to approximately 30 male customers daily, bringing in about $700,000 a year.
3: I hope there's more than one woman.
1: Nice.
2: Yeah. Evidence shows that the business marketed to male customers had a high volume of men entering the establishment over a short period of time each day. The business has been owned by a Mr. Lin Wang and Jan Wang since 2022.
0: Oh, that's on the nose, huh?
1: Lin and Jan Wang? They're salt of the earth.
2: The Wangs and a 42-year-old managing employee, who is also a Wang, face multiple felony charges, including pimping and pandering.
1: Sounds like a family business.
2: Money laundering and tax and payroll fraud. I bet Wang is a common name, though, in China.
0: You suppose they took Apple Pay?
1: I bet they did.
2: I bet they did.
1: Sure.
0: How many massage parlors are legit? How do you know the difference?
2: The one I go to is pretty legit. I mean, there's six beds right there in the room.
1: All six in the room?
2: It's like a foot spa. Like, you don't take your clothes off.
1: You have to have individual rooms, individual beds.
2: This one you don't take your clothes off.
3: No. Mm. So, I still wouldn't want, I want my own room.
1: Now, they videotape my massages. Is that bad?
3: So no, it's for everybody's safety.
1: Yeah.
2: Did they send it home with you?
1: No, they said we'll take care of that a lot.
3: Huh? Yeah, I wouldn't worry about
1: what that means.
2: All right. A Long Island woman.
0: This makes the news because it's in Cupertino.
2: Yeah, I guess.
0: Obviously.
2: It happens everywhere.
0: Yeah, but I mean, would you say 30 clients a day?
2: Mm-hmm.
1: And what's the deal with your Apple phone when you get it? Yeah, the time zone's on Cupertino. Okay, we all know. Just make it vague. No, come on. Eastern Standard Time. Come on. Am I right?
0: Well, no, but Cupertino is Pacific Standard
1: Whatever.
0: Time.
1: Okay.
0: No, that's their location.
1: Put it on our...
2: if that were the case, if they put it where it was made, it should be China Time.
1: Yeah, how about China Time?
3: It should know right out of the box.
2: Yeah, where you are.
3: Yes.
1: Exactly. And you know what? You bet your ass it does.
3: Can. Yes. Exactly. Yeah.
13: You know you know what an apple martini's called, right?
2: No, what's it called?
13: A Cupertini. Nothing?
1: No.
0: Yeah.
1: Suck it up, bitches. Not nothing.
0: It's kind of a Reader's Digest
1: I'd
0: feel.
1: Say, no, not even. I would label that cute.
2: It was cute.
0: Yeah, humor in uniform, Reader's Digest.
1: You could tell your son. Probably.
13: No,
0: I can't. So are these, presumably, are these Apple employees that are going in for this?
2: I don't know.
3: Could have been. Might have been why they were.
0: Talk about your Apple Care.
3: Another cube.
0: Do you ever buy that?
2: No.
1: I always get Apple Care.
0: Do you? Really?
1: Absolutely.
2: No.
0: Yeah. Do the guy walks in? There's not, by the way, so they're presumably getting handy. Okay. There's not an app for that yet.
2: For rub and tugs? Yes, there is.
3: No, for to actually beat you up.
2: Oh,
0: beat you up, yeah. Okay.
1: Wait a minute. Hold it. I need this number. Who? I can have someone beat me up.
0: Is there some kind of a sleeve that hooks up to the? I can't imagine the Apple people approving that one.
1: I've been bad. I need beat. No.
2: A Long Island woman was rescued on her birthday after plunging into a hole in her backyard.
14: This is a great way to celebrate my birthday.
2: Danielle Timone told CBS News that the ground beneath her gave way, and she found herself at the bottom of an 8-foot hole while her dog Daisy anxiously looked on.
14: The ground beneath me gave way, and I found myself at the bottom of an 8-foot hole.
2: The 47-year-old screamed. Until two neighbors found her and called 911.
14: Hey!
2: After spending about 30 minutes in the hole, Miss Timone was rescued by emergency responders.
3: Honey, did these pants make me look fat? No, the giant hole in the backyard.
13: The sinkhole.
14: Suck up, bitches.
0: Usually the birthday hole is a celebratory event on her husband's birthday. That special orifice.
14: I said no, and he shoved me in a hole. What the hell is that all about?
2: She said, and I quote, "And they all sang happy birthday to me. It was great."
13: Aww, it was great.
2: After she was rescued.
3: They kicked the cake down to me and everything.
1: And they sent me a lotion and a basket.
2: Oh, there she is.
3: Oh, it's kind of scary because it's huge.
0: Wait a minute.
3: Like, it's...
2: Yeah.
13: That's a... Whoa.
3: It's just small enough for a person to...
0: That's terrifying. Yeah. I thought it was a giant...
13: How
1: the hell did she get down that hole?
2: She must not
0: How'd
2: be
0: she
2: a
0: get
2: very...
0: out?
2: Well, they had to...
15: I can't help but notice she took her sandals off. Mm-hmm.
16: Can you imagine how dirty your feet are?
15: Muddy soles and such.
2: Right.
0: Oh, that is terrifying.
2: They may have fallen off her feet.
0: I had no idea. Yeah, that hole is only about a foot wide.
3: Yeah, yeah. That must have been scary.
1: Doesn't she look like the typical librarian and lets her hair down and it's on, you know?
3: How deep, Christy?
2: 8 feet.
14: Oh, man. I found myself at the bottom of an 8-foot hole.
0: So what would that have been drilled for?
2: It may not have been drilled.
3: Natural.
2: It may have just been a sinkhole.
3: Sometimes there are like things that happen.
2: That's very sensitive. That's right.
1: You know what? Sometimes there's no reason.
3: Just more clever insight from Josh Arnold.
1: Tune in tomorrow for more.
2: We'll have more.
0: So it's like the grave's coming for you now.
3: Hey. Scary.
0: That is terrifying. Okay. I will urge everybody to check out Pigskin Picks. 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

0: He is Ryan Stout, handsome young man. Ryan, you're a clean cut looking
1: absolutely.
0: Young guy.
1: There's, well, I'm not clean cut, but no profanities for me. I mean, I'm just, I would use it if I thought it was shocking, but I don't think it's shocking anymore, you know, because the profanity, it's everywhere now. It's everywhere.
0: That's
1: you know,
0: true.
1: You can't even rent like a nice adult film where a man and another man and maybe a woman have consensual sex in front of a camera without one of the three spewing out profanities. It's awful. It's all F me and my A and S. And my, it's disgusting, all right?
2: Like me now.
1: I'd like to sit down with my niece and nephew, Jenna and Jameson, in a family environment and watch a nice orgy flick without turning them into potty mouths. Is that so much to ask, America? Where is the FCC when you need them?
0: Amen.
1: Folks?
0: You raise a good point.
3: I got thrown out of J.C. Penney the other day.
4: Really?
3: Yeah, fondling up the mannequins. Believe that? And that ain't my fault. Have you seen the mannequins in there?
4: Uh-huh.
3: And they taunt you, too. They got the little short skirt on, arm up, kind of waving you over. You know what I mean? Shoot. I tell you what, if you asked me, the little whore was asking for it.
5: And now, from the Bob and Tom Archives, we dust off another classic. Classic. A moment of frivolity.
0: John Roy is our guest. John is a young man that has done very well in the world of stand-up comedy. You've also been featured on The Tonight Show.
2: Yeah, I just did that this year.
0: Jay Leno,
2: my first,
0: that's great.
2: My first Leno. It was awesome.
0: How cool was that?
2: It was great. The other guest was Chris Matthews from MSNBC.
4: Oh, yeah.
2: It took every bit of restraint I have not to take off all my clothes, appear in his dressing room doorway, and go, let's play hardball. But I've been watching a lot of Matthews lately because, you know, the election's on. I like to keep informed. It's always funny to me when the people on TV are like, people want a president they feel they can have a beer with. I'm like, really? Because whenever I go to a bar, it's just wall-to-wall presidential material.
4: Yeah. You know,
2: maybe those two guys taking turns punching each other in the balls might make a good ticket.
4: Yeah.
2: Maybe the guy trying to steal the darts by putting them in his pants. Maybe that ought to be the... Maybe the guy trying to jam his dollar bill into the quarter slot on the Golden Tee machine should be the commander-in-chief. I never get that.
0: Although it might have been better.
2: But you know, I don't think we're all that informed, like, you know, as a people. Like, you know, when Russia invaded Georgia, that confused some people.
4: Sure it did.
2: You know, there was at least one, you know, I want to know the exact number of people that were driving around Atlanta looking for him.
6: No, yeah.
2: Because
6: you know,
2: depressing as it is to think about it, you know that number is not zero.
6: Right. it isn't zero.
2: There was at least one truckload of guys with butterfly knives and duck rifles and a six pack of PBR driving through Savannah going, Wolverines! Wolverines!
6: Oh, what a great movie.
2: Red Dawn, those of you listening under 30. Right when Bush became president, China captured one of our spy planes. And there was a woman, and they wouldn't give it back. It's a big controversy. The other waitress goes, well, that is the last time I'm eating their food.
0: Wow.
2: Like the Szechuan Palace has a direct line to Beijing. Jennifer, not been here in 4 days. Give the plane back. Like General Chang is like, you won this round, Jennifer. But you'll be back for Sunday buffet.
6: Well, pray.
0: Wow.
2: They're all set to bomb us in February. No, that's Super Bowl. Big order. Big order.
0: John Roy is our guest. Do you like living in Los Angeles? No snow in the winter?
2: Well, that's one thing. Like, you know, coming from Chicago, we have real winters, right?
0: Sure.
2: So, like, I think that just makes us tougher. You know, I mean, you know, just the biggest wuss from Chicago is tougher than the toughest guy from L.A. You know, the L.A. guy might disagree. He might be like, whatever, dude, I'm a Muay Thai kickboxer. I train 8 hours a day in the most grueling martial art on earth. And I can be like, really, you ever piss ice?
7: Bob and Tom, 24/7.
8: Recording wasn't all serious work for the Beatles, apparently. There was a lot of laughing and goofing around. Proof of that could be
6: until Yoko was on the scene.
8: Well, that's a whole different story.
6: Got real
8: on a reel-to-reel tape found by a man cleaning out his father's attic. This was recorded back in 1964, so bear with me.
4: Yeah.
8: It's not going to be the quality that some of you are used to.
4: So it's the new Beatle joke book on tape here?
8: It's archive audio of the Beatles recording session in which John Lennon and the other Beatles break into laughter while trying to record I'll Follow the Sun.
9: I'm looking over there. I'm not even looking at you.
10: Can you turn around, Ringo?
9: No, don't. I didn't do a thing.
0: Okay.
9: One, two, three.
0: You know,
4: Okay.
0: We have a joke.
6: Okay, maybe, you know what? Maybe I'm wrong. Maybe I'm wrong in saying there's too much stuff out there about the Beatles.
8: I did this for you.
6: Maybe I'm wrong.
8: It's expected to go up for $24,000 when it's auctioned off on Tuesday.
0: Who wouldn't want that in their collection?
4: No kidding.
8: Well, there are people out there.
9: I'm looking over. I'm not even looking at you.
0: Wow, that is really not interesting.
4: Mm-hmm.
0: It reminded me of this.
10: First, there was the Beatles Anthology. Then came the Beatles Anthology 2. That would be followed by Beatles Anthology 3 and so on. Now, for the true Beatles fan, it's the collection you've been waiting for. A real behind-the-scenes look at the Fab Four. It's Beatles Anthology 43. Beatles Anthology 43, where you'll hear John, Paul, George, and Ringo in the studio working on classic songs like Yesterday.
11: 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You can take a break.
10: 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It's as if you're in the studio with George Martin as he rewinds master tapes. Feel the drama as John Lennon is missing for an important recording session.
12: Where's John?
13: I don't know.
12: What time is it?
13: 8:15.
12: Got a light?
13: Yeah.
12: Thanks. You should be here any time.
10: 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The Beatles Anthology 43. 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
1: Christy Lee at the news desk.
0: Hi.
1: Pat Godwin at the music desk.
3: Hello.
1: Hello. There's Josh Arnold.
4: Hello.
1: There's Ace Cosby.
5: Hey.
1: I'm Chick, and hello, Tom. How are you?
5: Good.
1: I'm once again taking Tom by surprise, being on
5: Sorry.
1: The air. No, no, it's fine.
5: You know, cleaning some teeth.
1: Of course,
5: over
1: you
5: here, that may have been
1: another spill.
5: May have been an incident. Everything's under control.
1: All right.
5: That's Henry Phillips. He's talking again. Henry's going to be our guest this week.
0: Friday.
5: Always very excited about that. We got the main crew seems to be back in the building.
1: Pretty much.
5: As I look around, I can see AC was here the whole time.
1: Yep.
5: Pat was gone all last week except for Friday. You and Christy were both gone on Friday.
1: Mm-hmm.
5: Okay.
0: Not at the same place.
1: Well.
0: We were not
1: That's our
0: together.
1: Story and we're sticking to it.
5: Okay. All right.
1: Didn't see that coming, did you?
5: I did not see that coming.
1: No.
5: Oh, baby.
0: Yeah, nobody saw that coming.
5: Baby stroking. Okay, shut up.
1: Shut up.
5: I know. Let's see now. Oh, you were in Vegas, Chick.
1: I was. Vegas. Very, very Vegas-y. Vegas-y, baby. Vegas.
5: And?
1: Saw the Eagles at the Sphere, and I got a little dizzy.
0: Did you?
1: Yeah,
0: we
1: were on the floor, okay. But at some point, because everything's lowering, the sphere, everything's going down. So it seemed to me like the stage was rising, and I was going to flip over at some point. So, but I'm a big puss when it comes to it. It's something in my eustachian tubes or something, you know?
5: Yeah, but you enjoyed the show.
1: Yeah, you know what that's
4: like. Oh, yeah.
1: Issues,
4: too.
1: That's unbelievable.
5: Good show.
1: But great show.
5: Yeah.
1: A+. Absolutely
0: get to see
1: fantastic.
0: It in November. I'm excited.
1: Yep. Absolutely fantastic.
5: Yeah, I saw it last year. It was terrific.
1: Wonderful.
5: Now, Christy?
0: Disney.
5: And?
0: Disney in a day. My legs still hurt.
5: Wow.
0: I literally sat on the couch yesterday with the thumper like all day.
1: They say you can't see Disney in a day. You must have done it
5: just
1: very
5: the one park.
1: Economically, if you will.
0: Four parks.
1: What?
5: Come on.
1: All four?
5: That's too much.
0: All four in a day from 7:30 a.m., 8 o'clock till 9:30, until the fireworks at Epcot.
1: Wow.
0: Yeah, boy.
5: It's a long
0: Kids
5: day.
0: They were troopers.
1: That's like a part-time job.
0: Yeah.
1: That's like a double shift.
5: It's fun.
0: And dodged the rain. We went from the new Tiana's Bayou, which was Splash Mountain, straight to the Haunted Mansion. And they've got a couple of sprinkles. While we were in the Haunted Mansion, poured down rain, came out, it was done.
5: Great. Huh. And is that roller coaster open again?
0: What, the Tiana's Bayou?
5: Yeah.
0: Yeah, it was great.
1: Well, it's Splash Mountain.
0: Splash Mountain.
1: It's hardly a roller coaster.
4: Did you do Guardians of the Galaxy?
0: I didn't. The girls, my daughters did. Wow. It was something.
1: Is that the motion thing where you feel like Star Tours, where you feel like you're in the ship and
0: no,
1: stuff like
0: this
1: that?
0: Is a roller it's terrifying. Coaster.
1: Oh, it's actual terror. Okay.
0: Yeah, I've all heard right. that it's really fast and really, it's not a lot of drops, but very...
4: Yeah, it's really good.
0: Did you do it?
4: I did, unfortunately. I was scared to death.
0: And then they've redone the Rock and Roll Roller Coaster for Aerosmith and turned it into a Muppet deal. Did you do that?
4: No.
5: That's a good roller coaster.
0: Yeah. That's a loop on it. I don't care for that. Don't care for that at all. Rise of the Resistance is fun.
5: The one where you're the blue people? What's that? The Avatar?
0: Oh, yeah.
5: That's great.
0: Yeah. Pandora. I did that.
5: All right.
0: Mm-hmm. That got me a little queasy, I gotta tell you. That's
5: amazing. I did that twice.
1: Whatever they come up with, they're never going to beat. When I saw Muppets 3D for the first time, and you walk in there, and you're in the room, and they're welcoming you, and then all of a sudden you hear the voice of Statler and Waldorf, I believe, and they're up in the box, and they're really there. I couldn't
5: it's
1: believe
5: great.
1: It. I lost
5: that's,
1: my mind.
5: That's gone.
0: It's
5: though.
0: Gone.
1: Yeah, that's gone.
0: So sad.
1: That's sad.
0: But they're putting in a really cool Cars area, and then they're putting in a Villains, which ought to be really neat. And I'd never done the Skyliner. Have you done that?
1: Was that like a...
0: It goes across the park.
1: Overhead tram?
0: Yes.
1: Or something?
0: Oh. And it's so cool if you're in it during the fireworks.
1: Sure.
0: Oh, it's It was fabulous.
1: Did you get a kiss while you were up in the tram?
0: I was with my kids and my niece and her kids. Who was going to kiss me?
1: Well, I thought, he didn't go.
0: He didn't go?
1: No.
0: Hmm.
1: I see. I'm
4: not going.
1: So you guys take...
0: He had an IU game. Are you kidding?
1: So you guys take separate vacations now, sort of?
0: Sort of.
1: Okay.
0: He wasn't happy about that?
1: He wasn't? Okay. Well, hopefully you told him to keep his mouth shut. That's what I would have done.
0: Yeah. Okay.
5: Well, good. Well, we have a lot going on today. A lot of interesting stuff in the world of news. Now, the one thing that when your kids reach a certain age, you'd no longer have to go on the Small World.
0: Yeah, we didn't do that one.
5: Okay. I know you like that one because it makes you feel tall.
0: Yeah. Did do Peter Pan, though. I like that. In Magic Kingdom. I love that little Peter Pan ride.
5: Which one is that?
0: You kind of float in the... It's right by the carousel, and it looks like you're floating in a ship, you know, and it kind of flies you around.
5: Okay. Yeah, there's so many I've been on so many times.
0: Pirates of the Caribbean, they've changed. Johnny Depp's contract must have ran out.
1: Oh, well.
0: Yeah, because it's not really Johnny Depp, but it's kind of Johnny Depp, and it's like, no, it didn't work for me. I didn't care for that.
5: Okay, well.
0: But fun time.
1: Johnny Depp shows up almost everywhere in the outfit for kids and stuff.
5: Every once in a while, he apparently will go in there and be himself, which is really cool.
0: Yeah.
5: Which is great. In the world of sports.
1: NFL weekend, week two. Yeah.
5: A big night last night on Sunday Night Football.
1: Yes, Harrison Butker kicked a pair of field goals in overtime, in case you fell asleep, including a 40-yarder to win it as time expired in overtime. Chiefs 33-30 victory over the Colts last night. I hope you had the Colts plus the 7. I did. Travis Kelce had 9 catches for 101 yards and a touchdown. And when Travis scored, Tay-Tay was in the box pointing at her wedding ring and saying, "That's my husband.
0: Oh, boy.
1: That's my husband." Okay. elsewhere, Bears quarterback Caleb Williams left the team's 9-3 loss to Minnesota in the fourth quarter. He had a right hamstring injury, they think, an MRI due today. And remember, the Bears scored 59 last week and 3 this week. You go ahead and pick NFL games. I'll stay right here. And Jaden Daniels once again dislocated his bobo, the left, the same elbow he dislocated earlier last season. And the Washington football team losing to Dallas at Jerry World 37-20 yesterday afternoon. So... other NFL scores.
0: You dislocate your elbow. Do they just put it back together and you're okay?
1: Well, the initial MRI said no broken bones or anything like that. But now it's, as you might expect, it's unstable at best. So if he just gets a little jostling, it might. So conventional wisdom is to do a surgery to make it more stable. So we'll see.
5: So how'd you do in the shoe one of the week?
1: 3-2 pending tonight's game. Giants at the Rams. Thank you, Tom. Thanks for telling me.
5: We were pausing.
1: I took a breath.
5: Wow.
1: Good God. Giants plus.
5: Dead air.
1: I got the Giants plus the 7. Yeah, thank you for keeping me honest. And speaking of dead air, here's Tom. Go right ahead.
5: Well, I got plenty of letters here.
0: How was your weekend?
5: Good. Very, very busy.
0: Very busy, huh?
5: Yeah.
0: Soccer?
5: Last soccer game.
1: Tell us all about it.
0: The last soccer game.
5: Well, for my...
0: indoor?
5: 10-year-old. For a while, the last.
1: You have the banquet? You have the awards banquet? You have,
5: there's no awards
1: banquet. What? No?
5: I just went had a nice snack. It was very good. I did see Derek Stroop, comedian. God, what a great show. Really great show. And Jim Flanagan, it was a terrific show. And Derek's going to be, let me think, the Paramount Theater, Cedar Rapids, coming up Friday. So
1: I don't want to backseat and out you, Tom, but it sounded like a pause in there where you were looking up the date.
5: Okay, sorry.
1: Okay, thanks. Saturday, that's all I need, so sorry.
5: Saturday he'll be at the Mayo Clinic. No, he'll be at the Mayo Civic Center in Rochester, Minnesota.
1: Do you think the Mayo Clinic treats like syphilis or gonorrhea, like it's so far gone, the Mayo Clinic has to step in and go, I don't know how you're going to treat this. We're going to have to send you to the Mayo.
4: It's the most insane cases of it.
1: You're going to lose your penis.
0: Remember that flight we were on, Chick? Well, we flew from Minneapolis to Rochester or something.
1: Yeah, older men and trophy wives as far as the eye could see.
0: All going to the Mayo Clinic.
1: Yeah, it was pretty. It gave me hope. Yeah. Yes, it was very nice.
5: What do they do there? They have some kind of...
1: it's a super... You would say probably it's an equivalent of the Cleveland Clinic, and the people of Mayo would say, we're the Mayo Clinic. We haven't heard of
5: it. Why all the old dudes, though?
0: Because they're old and sick.
1: What do you mean? They're old and sick.

0: some. Now, we do have an interesting medical article today about the male member and ranking injuries to the aforesaid member. So,
1: well, you can bang on the member as long as you want. I mean, you can hit that up against a door, but don't touch my testicles.
0: This is based on no. This is strictly the
1: shaft.
0: Thank you. But it's quite interesting, actually. We've discussed a couple of these injuries before. It'll be a little bit of a cringe time. We'll get to that coming up. Also, cool T Rex news coming up, and I understand a song about T Rex. Right now, I want to remind you, anybody out there, you need to get a gift for right now. This is it. It's the Aura Frame. I'm a huge fan. And the way it works is it's an electric frame, and it's kind of like got a slideshow built in. 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It's real easy. You can do it remotely, so you could give one to your mom who lives in, say, Peoria, and you live in New York City, and you can load it up from there. 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The promo code, as they say, is Tom. 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That'll help them. That'll help us. We certainly appreciate it. I'm a huge fan of this. There's one right behind Josh with a nice picture of Josh kissing my head.
1: Oh,
0: we got to give that.
1: That's lovely.
0: Getting the creeps right now. Look at that. Once again, the Aura Frame, A-U-R-A, auraframes.com. A great gift. Maybe get one for yourself while you're at it. Coming up, we have a couple of interesting stories about bones and footprints and the body temperature of T-Rex, of all things, all in the news, and why that is significant, and it certainly is. Also, coming up today, we have a story about, how do I word this delicately? We'll get to that coming up. It's a brothel. You'll be surprised where it is. And Joey Chestnut, our buddy, in the news. Where do you see what he downed and how much of it he downed? Yikes. These are the O'Reilly Auto Parts Studios, and this is the Bob and Tom Show.
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7: Comedian Renee Hicks has joined us in the studio.
8: Morning, Renee.
9: Good morning.
7: Quite the sportswoman, I can
9: tell. Oh, yes. And we were talking about the WNBA. I just want to know, like, will there be, like, feminine hygiene commercials, like, sponsoring it? Because I think those things got to go. They're just too damn nasty. I mean, they got to stop. They got to stop talking about women's genitalia. I mean, and these women talking about douche. We don't do that, men. We don't go to the beach talking about douche.
8: You don't? You
9: know? No, we don't. And see, I never want to see a black woman do that.
8: Mm-hmm.
9: Because you know they would have her just acting crazy, just walking along going, "Oh, girl, I ain't seen you in a... Damn, Shaniqua, is that you stinking like that, girl? Well, you need to douche your nasty ass. There's a whole family of seagulls following your nasty ass. Damn."
7: Sean Morey is here with us. Sean, nice to see you.
10: I get annoyed by certain
11: people.
10: People who use the word friggin'.
8: Friggin'?
10: What the hell is that? Make a stand. Either say the F word or say golly gosh darn.
8: Right.
10: What does friggin' mean anyway? I'm almost mad enough to cuss. Don't push me. I'll say friggin'. I don't give a shooby dooby. I heard a funny word the other day. Cripes.
8: Cripes? Cripes.
10: Some guy said, "For cripes' sake." Who would that be? Jesus Cripes? The son of gosh?
7: Comedian Matt Weinhold is here with us.
8: I think that you should avoid all sort of living with anyone. Even if you're married, don't live with them because that'll mess it up. That's what messes it up. Because like, remember like when you're dating, it's so great, it's so fun. You go on these dates and you know, you go and you get coffee and you see movies and you talk and you have this wonderful sex.

0: I love you and I love you. And then you go home and you, I love my cable and I love my refrigerator. I love my life. And then they move in and then they're right in your face. Yeah. Hi, hi, we live together now. Hi. What are you doing? What are you thinking? How about now? Or now? Or now? How about now? That was yesterday. What about now? Where are you going? What are you doing? Who was that that called?
1: You guys can't see the camera, but Christy just...
2: I have very small
1: hands. Like she was getting
2: hands.
1: Ready to eat a giant Subway sandwich.
3: Right,
4: yeah.
3: Right.
4: Yeah, by the way, Christy, I think maybe the reason it's been a while since you had a date is if that's your standard, we're going to need a horse.
2: No.
0: Oh, my gosh.
2: No.
4: Did you see her hands?
5: Yeah,
2: she is very well for herself.
1: She was about to drop whatever she was imagining because the grasp was so wide.
2: I was thinking of a sausage roll.
0: Yeah.
1: Well,
2: not
1: okay.
2: A penis.
1: Well, all right.
5: Show us how you hold the penis.
1: See, do the penis hold, Christy.
4: Now we're going to get rested again. Stop it.
2: Depends on if it's one hand or two.
4: Eyebrow dandruff. That's disgusting. Is that a thing?
5: I'm not proud of it.
4: Why would you bring that up on the air?
5: I didn't. It was Christy did. Yeah. It was said in confidence off
6: sorry.
5: The air.
6: Yeah.
4: Don't ever say eyebrow dandruff in front of a potential lover.
2: Oh, okay.
5: Hey, look, ladies, if I'm on top, you might get sprinkled on.
0: Well, let it snow.
4: If you're on top, I'll just let everybody else finish that.
5: Oh, I see. If you're on top, you got about eight seconds to live. Is that it?
4: I wouldn't say eight.
5: If you're on top, Godspeed to your ribs, ladies. Is that what we're getting at?
7: It's an old Eskimo trick. Of how to catch a polar bear. Now, what you do is you go cut a hole in the ice, right? And then you take little peas and you place them strategically 4 inches apart all the way around the hole,
4: right?
7: And a polar bear will crawl up and he'll look at it and very much curiosity is what is going on there. Now, when he bends over to take a pee, you kick him in the ice hole.
8: It's your lucky day. A replay of today's Bob and Tom Show is on Bob and Tom Radio.
6: Hey, welcome back to the Bob and Tom Show. 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There's Christy Lee at the news desk.
2: Hi.
6: We're having trouble seeing her because she's wearing camouflage.
0: That's right.
6: There's Pat Godwin.
0: Undercover.
1: Hello, Chick.
6: There's Josh Arnold.
9: Hello.
6: And Ace Cosby.
10: Howdy.
6: I'm Chick McGee. Hello, Tom.
4: That's not just any news desk.
6: No.
4: It's the Incogni news desk.
6: Yes, sir.
4: We're going to tell you all about... what Incogni is all about, getting you off all those lists. I did figure out something this weekend.
6: Is that right?
4: I think my house may be haunted.
2: Really?
4: Yeah.
6: Well, now, as Josh will tell you, he'll back me up on this. There are hauntings, and there are good hauntings, but there are bad hauntings. And I think the bad ones get all the press, right?
4: Mostly, yeah. I'll tell you what's happening. Every time I went to do laundry this weekend, there was something in the washer and the dryer. I don't know what it was.
2: Do you have a laundry ghost?
4: I don't know. I'm thinking maybe there's a ghost there doing their laundry.
6: As you would say, let me ask you this. Do the littlest ones, do they have laundry privileges?
4: I don't. It was just one of those.
6: You don't know?
5: I would think your first suspect would be whoever's clothes they were.
2: That would be a great guess. Yes.
4: I can't open it up, though, Josh, because they're in motion.
5: Oh, I see.
4: Yeah.
6: You can't open the dryer? Well,
5: my second move then would be to ask the people I live with.
6: Now, this might sound crazy, but it doesn't seem all that difficult, Tom.
4: Don't you? Let me ask you this.
6: Okay.
4: You got back from your trip to Vegas.
6: I did.
4: When you got back to your house, was there anybody there?
6: No.
4: Isn't that great?
6: I like somebody to watch the house, but I don't want anybody at the house. Yeah.
4: But anytime you get home, sometimes you just want to be by yourself.
6: Because I take everything off and put everything in the washer.
4: You don't want to get home and there's a guy painting the bathroom.
7: Okay. Hey, how's it going? How was your trip?
5: It does.
7: The Eagles, huh? I tell you.
4: I once met the bass player. I'm going to kill myself.
7: Oh, man. You know, hey, you got any free tickets to blah, blah, blah?
4: But I bet there was nothing in your dryer, huh?
6: No. Well, no. The people
2: so
6: I
2: there
6: have...
2: was something in your dryer when you came home and nobody was there?
4: Yes.
2: Now I'd be worried.
6: Well, that's a haunting.
2: Now, wait a minute.
4: Someone had obviously just left.
6: Why didn't you say so?
4: It's just, I don't know. Just I know it's stupid, but it was driving me crazy all week.
6: I thought the rule was clear at your home, you are the one that you do the dishes and you do the laundry.
4: I do.
6: And nobody touches.
4: No, I do my laundry.
2: Do you do the kids' laundry?
6: Wait a minute.
4: Very rarely.
6: So she doesn't do your laundry or?
4: No.
6: Okay. And she doesn't, and you don't do her laundry.
4: I occasionally will, but I never put her stuff in the dryer. Because half of it has to be hung up, and I don't know which half it is.
6: Is that right?
4: No, you didn't. I don't touch it.
6: My goodness.
4: That's the thing I've learned. Don't even touch your laundry.
6: There are some complicated instructions on those washer levers.
2: Yeah.
6: I will have to. I understand your
5: Some
6: pain.
5: Of them are hilarious. They might as well just say, never wear this.
6: Yeah. And God forbid you get it at least. Buy a new one.
4: Yeah, I have blue jeans that say, turn inside out, wash
2: on. Oh, yeah, you should always do that.
4: Cold tap. No.
6: Yeah, you should turn your.
2: You should always turn your jeans inside out.
6: Absolutely, always.
2: Yeah.
4: But my biggest
6: See,
4: beef.
6: See, because your balls are up against the inside.
2: Well, that keeps them from fading as well.
4: I got a bigger beef.
2: What?
4: I went to buy some cookware. You know, I needed a new set of pots and pans.
6: Cookware. Sure.
4: And the cookware. Stuff that.
6: You had to go buy cookware.
4: Well, you know what I mean?
6: How do you wear out cookware?
4: You don't.
5: To need the whole set.
6: Yeah, the whole set. Well, I'm getting rid of this.
4: I need
6: Everybody, I've heard, I just bought a couple pans a couple of weeks ago, but I haven't bought an entire line of cookware.
4: Hey, this is what bugs me. I go to this fancy store, William Sonoma, whatever.
2: Sure. That's your problem.
4: And then. And this lady was great. She was super nice.
5: Sure.
4: So I'm looking at
6: She's making William.
5: She's got a hell of a commission coming.
6: But so she's raking it in.
4: We get this set of pans, and then I'm informed, by the way, you can't put these in the dishwasher.
6: Oh, no. Yeah,
4: most
6: of those hoity-toity
4: This
6: luxury.
4: Reminded me, when I was building my house, we had to pick the driveway, whatever, concrete or whatever it is.
2: Yeah, or asphalt, whichever.
4: Right.
2: I don't know what you went
4: So we went, the builder goes, we've got to meet this guy. He lives 2 miles from you. I want to show you his driveway. So we get there, and there's this guy, this driveway guy.
2: Mm-hmm.
4: And he's showing me this driveway. This looks really cool. And after a few minutes, he goes, the one thing about it is you can't have it plowed. Now, for those of you that live in an area with snow, I went, what? He goes, this has to be.
2: Hand shoveled.
4: And I went, I'm out.
2: Why would it have to be hand shoveled?
4: For the same reason that they make cookware that can't go in the dishwasher.
2: I worked
4: my whole life to get a nice dishwasher, and I spend 20 minutes every night scrubbing pots.
6: Hmm. So you went with the ones you can't put in the dishwasher?
4: I did some research yesterday, and I found a high-end brand that you can put in a dishwasher.
2: Oh, my God.
6: Is that right?
4: Yes.
6: What are you going to do
2: with
6: your
2: others.
5: Can I have the old one?
4: I'm going to stealthily bring them in here. You guys can have them.
6: Okay.
4: They're the ones, some actor makes them.
2: Tucci? Stanley Tucci?
4: Yes, Stanley Tucci.
6: Ryan Reynolds. Oh, no.
4: Stanley Tucci makes cookware that you can't put in the dishwasher. Hey, Stanley, come over to my place and wash it. But can you imagine a driveway that you can't,
2: had to be pavers or something.
4: God knows what it was made of. But the guy literally said, you have to hand shovel it.
2: That would not happen in my house.
6: I've got it's not a long driveway, but it's good size. And he really, when they plow my driveway, they get a lot of the yard, if you know what I mean.
2: They got a lot of my asphalt last year.
6: Which
2: but
6: is
2: I'm
6: fine,
2: grateful, but, if you're listening, because I love you and I love that you plow my driveway.
4: I'm not supposed to be shoveling snow anyway.
6: Yeah,
5: no.
6: Me too.
4: But I mean, who would buy that?
2: That guy did.
6: Well, you know what you have to do.
4: And by the way, his house wasn't that nice. I think he spent most of his money in the driveway. kind of a crappy house.
5: I do need to say, just for the sake of most of our listeners, there are a few of us who still shovel our own.
6: That's exactly right.
5: Don't think you're listening to a show that's completely out of your realm. There are actual human beings on this show.
6: Right. Who feel?
4: I will say I get out there all the time with a shovel.
6: Sidewalks. What you need is one of these. If you can't plow it, there are driveways that have heating elements. And
2: my neighbors across the street both.
5: Right, that's
2: got to
5: be why you can't.
6: Yeah, you just flip the switch and it heats up and melts your snow.
4: No, this wasn't that. I don't know what compound this was, but you couldn't have a plow on.
5: Anyway, sure, interesting.
4: So much for.
2: Driveway talk.
4: I'll tell you about the cookware.
2: If you own an asphalt company, I need some.
6: Don't you love the word asphalt?
2: Mm-hmm.
6: Huh?
5: That's not my asphalt.
6: Oh, boy. I had an asphalt.
4: I mentioned that I saw a great comedy show this weekend. I went to see Derek Stroop, Jim Flanagan. It was just really terrific.
6: You must have talked to Jim Flanagan. Or did you make an extra special point to remember?
4: Yeah, Jim was on the show Friday.
6: Yeah, okay.
4: And then I talked to him after the show.
6: Good.
4: Yeah, he's going to be coming down. Looking forward to seeing him. By the way, that same show I think is in Cedar Rapids coming up this Friday and Saturday in Rochester, Minnesota. Absolute 10 out of 10. Thumbs up. Great show. Derek has a new piece about eating soft ice cream that is Carlin-esque in its brilliance. It is great. But that leads me to this letter. Dear Bob and Tom Show, after 28 years of enjoying your program, I was finally able to see Greg Warren in Boise over the weekend. He was great. Thanks to introducing you to me so many years ago. Then got this letter. This comes to us from another Tom. Mm-hmm. Saw Greg Warren in Boise Friday night. He was amazing. My wife said if he was doing a second show, she would have turned around and watched him again.
2: Aw, that's
6: that must
2: sweet.
6: Be, there's another guy out there called Craig Warren. Maybe that's who we're confused.
4: It has to be, right?
6: Yeah.
4: He goes, by the way, this year I've seen Nate Bargatze, Adam Sandler, Frank Caliendo, Dave Attell, and now Greg Warren. They're all in the same class. Well, thank you, Tom. That's a nice letter. And then this one, saw Greg Warren in Boise. Thanks for introducing me. Asked for questions from the audience.
5: Oh, yeah, when you don't have material. Yeah. He's out. He is tapped out.
3: Yeah, that's a...
6: That old ploy.
3: Very common. Well, poor guy. That's,
6: yeah. He's at the end.
4: He goes, I had to resist shouting out Flute Man Greg.
2: Well, don't worry.
6: Greg loves it when you shout that out.
4: Well, it's a class. What do you think? What do you say? Would you like to hear a little bit of Flute Man Greg?
5: Oh, God, no.
4: Here we go.
6: Yes. I'll say yes. To balance the room out. Here it is now.
4: Flute Man Greg?
9: Comedian Greg Warren, former state champion wrestler. You're the son of a wrestling coach. Now, I assume your dad was also your wrestling coach. Is that correct?
10: Yes, he was. Yeah.
9: That had to be a little weird.
10: Yeah, you know, people are always asking me. They're like, you know, hey, that must have been tough. Your dad was a wrestling coach. He must have pushed you really hard. Mm-hmm. You know, and he did. I mean, but you think about it. He pushed me in athletics. That's sort of a normal thing to push your kid in, right? I mean, you know, there's people out there who spend their whole lives trying to find Bigfoot. How'd you like to have that guy pushing you? You know? Do you even want to find Bigfoot, son? Because you don't act like it. You don't have a tracking map. You don't have night goggles. You don't know how to make a plaster mold out of a footprint. What, do you think he's going to just show up, son? Oh, wait, there's somebody at the door. It's Bigfoot, Greg. You found Bigfoot? That's not the way it works, pal. You better shape up, because right now I don't think you could find the neighbor's dog. Now, my dad was, he was a high school wrestling coach. So I wrestled, and my mom was into music, so I played the clarinet in the band, which, you know, they made fun of me, especially the guys on the wrestling team, especially my best friend, Huey Baker. He was a black guy. Mm-hmm. He's one of those guys that would just get a hold of something and never shut up. And look at Greg, man. Greg played a flute. It's a clarinet. It's a flute, Greg. You're a flute man. Look at little flute man, Greg. Flute your flute, Greg. Little flute man, Greg. He'll be on the bus going to a match. It'll be real quiet, and all of a sudden you hear, hop, two, three, four, what the hell are we fighting for? Flute man. It's embarrassing when you're out there wrestling and you hear, hit him with your flute, Greg. Hit him with your flute. And my friend Nick got it worse. Nick was one of these guys. He had like high shoulders. You know, he looked like a turtle. Huey called him No Neck Nick. Look at Nick, man. Nick ain't got no neck. Where your neck at, Nick? No neck, Nick. No neck, Nick. No neck, Nick, neck, patty whack, get a dog a bone. But it can't be no neck bone, because Nick ain't got no neck. Where your neck at, Nick? The foot bone is connected to the knee bone, is connected to the hip bone, is connected right to the head bone, because there ain't no neck bone. Because you ain't got no neck. If Nick put on a turtleneck, he would be blind.
4: Greg Warren. That's Greg back in the day.
2: Yeah, he sounds like a youngster, doesn't he?
4: Ah, classic. Greg's going on a tour with Nateland, the Nateland tour with a bunch of other great comedians. We'll be letting you know about that. I hope Greg stops by soon. Once again, always a great pleasure to see him. Chick McGee just back from Vegas.
6: Hey, yeah, Vegas. Very Vegas-y trip.
4: Did you see anything beside the Eagles? Did you go to...
6: Gambled a little bit. Played some blackjack.
4: And how'd that go?
6: Down a total for the week, $37,000.
5: That's better than you normally are.
6: Yeah, that's way better than I normally do.
4: You
6: could
4: get one of those driveways that you can't shovel, or you
6: have
4: to shovel.
6: They've got the... It, almost like you're on the Wheel of Fortune game show. This slot machine...
2: Oh, it's my favorite.
6: It's got the intro. and, the, goes, and hey, oh, and the I crowd was screaming, and
5: spin the wheel.
2: My favorite.
6: Those Vegas people got it down, man. I think oxygen in the air or whatever they pump into the
4: is that casinos, true?
6: I think it has to be true. I never felt better in my life when I was losing $37,000.
9: Well, last time I was there, I forget what hotel we were in, but they were smoking was allowed. And it was so weird to walk into a large, nice hotel and you could still smell cigarette smoke again, like the old days.
6: You know what I did find? They had, believe it or not, a little mall connecting between casinos, and there was a great vinyl record store in there.
2: Oh, really?
6: And I spent, that saved me. Well, not considering what I spent, but they have really nice vinyl records I picked up.
5: Wow. So,
6: yeah,
9: well,
6: there you go.
9: Secret footnote to members of the Morning Breath Club. A special edition Bob and Tom vinyl album is in the works for the perfect Christmas gift.
6: That's wonderful.
9: Yeah, it's a coming. In fact, I'm working on it today. Right now.
6: Very nice.
9: I know you had a big weekend.
6: Did you, 3-2 pending the Monday Nighter. Rams and Giants in SoFi.
2: So you can win all your money back tonight.
6: That's right.
2: Yeah.
6: Yeah. All I got to do is take $37,000, double it. Mm-hmm. I win. I'm right there back in the money.
9: Now, I want to remind everybody, we've got our pigskin picks out there for week 3, which obviously begins Thursday evening. So you've got plenty of time, but get that done today. Go to bobandtom.com, pigskin picks. Just pick the winners. You could win that $500 gift certificate from Steven Singer Jewelers. What else is going on in that world?
6: Prize picks. 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
9: Thank you very much. Sports names are just so great.
6: Oh, yeah.
9: They really teach a lot about culture. And how does he pronounce it again?
6: Puka Nacua.
9: Uh-huh. I mean, that's such a poetic, beautiful name.
5: I sure learned a lot about that person's culture by hearing that name.
9: Josh,
5: I couldn't tell you what it is.
6: Puka Nacua could be any. Yeah,
9: this is the thing. That's an unusual name. It's not Jerry Smith. It's
6: a fine tight end for Washington, by the way.
9: Yeah, see, I'm just saying, you know, as a kid, it would be Pedro Martinez, they would always say, instead of Martinez.
6: I would seriously consider naming a baby Puka. That's a good name. Call him Pookie? Come on, that's adorable.
2: I think a Puka shells.
9: Yeah, but the thing,
5: borderline child abuse.
9: And then, you know, again, I'm not sure that passes the Supreme Court justice test.
6: Really?
9: With this child as an adult, Justice Puka. Yeah, that's kind of rough.
6: How about Williams for a middle name? Puka Williams Nacua. That's... No, I'll go.
5: Okay.
9: Coming up, Christy Lee, what do we got in the news today?
2: Oh, we have a lot of wonderful T-Rex news if you're a T-Rex fan.
6: They have short little arms.
2: Yeah, they did. We have big Toys R Us news, too. That's, Tom mentioned Christmas already. The most common penis injuries, guys, start clenching now.
5: Is neglect an injury?
2: Is neglect an injury?
5: We'll find out.
6: Well, I don't care I don't think guys pay attention to that. They don't care what gets hurt, you know?
9: Wait till you hear.
5: We're also going to find out our wiener names today.
6: Oh!
5: One of those name generator tricks.
2: Ah.
5: So what is your wiener name?
6: I need to.
9: Is this an online
6: name.
9: Thing?
6: Yeah,
5: I saw it online. Thought I'd bring it in here.
9: Oh, good. What's it based on?
5: Your month, your date of birth.
6: Yeah.
9: Oh,
6: yeah.
9: It's
6: very scientific.
9: We'll see if it matches the one that I already have.
5: For your wiener?
9: Yeah. Oh, yeah.
5: Oh,
9: yeah.
5: Wouldn't that be something?
4: would be.
6: It'd be
3: well,
6: the same
3: I mean, we'd
6: man.
3: Have to change our whole philosophies.
6: Yeah. Like something implying a sword and tumescence. Okay,
4: well, but anyway, what
6: throbbing.
4: I was, when you were talking about prize picks,
6: mm-hmm.
4: you have to the one where you pick two. Every time you say that, I think of the Three Stooges. Pick two. And the TV host always going, kids, don't poke your friends in the eyeballs. Every time they'd show one, they'd have to warn us about that one. Okay, we're going to come right back here to the O'Reilly Auto Parts Studios. Thanks for joining us. 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
6: Hello, welcome. It's the Bob and Tom Show from the O'Reilly Auto Parts Studios. Christy Lee at the news desk.
2: Well, hi.
6: Hi. Hello, Pat Godwin.
13: Hello, Chick.
6: Hello, Josh Arnold.
13: Hi there.
6: There he is. Ace Cosby.
14: Hey, Chick.
6: Hello. I'm Chick. Hello, Tom.
4: Hello, Chick McGee. We go to the mailbag.
6: Yes.
4: And what have you got over there?
6: Emails. We get emails.
3: You know, I received a great correspondence over the weekend. A friend of mine, Chelsea, sent me a text. She saw a penny farthing in the wild.
6: Oh, really?
3: But she saw one in a way that I, of course, this is, it, when you see the picture, you'll go, oh, yeah, that's of course, that's what they do. But it had never really occurred to me that this is what they would do in order to get the penny farthing where you want it to be.
2: Oh.
3: Yeah.
6: So cycling it and everything?
3: Yeah.
6: There it is.
3: It's on the back of a car, on the bike rack.
2: On the bike rack.
4: Hilarious.
3: That's great.
4: It towers over the back of the SUV.
6: You're right, Josh. What else do you expect them to do?
3: Right, right. Yeah. But I've never seen it done.
6: Yeah,
3: so.
6: There it is.
4: Proudly
6: on display.
4: Right now there are bands, I'll use the word gangs, of young people on electric bikes.
2: Yeah.
4: I don't know if you've run into these. I encounter them usually while walking a dog. The difficulty is you can't hear them coming up behind you.
6: Mm.
4: I'm always afraid they're going to get between me, the dog, and the leash.
3: Oh, geez.
4: But I wonder if anybody, I would assume someone has come up with an electric penny farthing.
3: Maybe, yeah.
6: I don't know.
4: No, but see that thing, because it would be so pointless, it would be important to do. You know what I mean?
6: I know what point you're trying to make. Yes.
4: Yeah. In other words, it would be a piece of art. Once again, the penny farthing, if you're not familiar with it, is the bike that has the gigantic front wheel and then the little one in the back.
3: I asked Chelsea if she sped up to see who was driving, just to get a look at the penny farthing, and she did not. But because I would have to. I'd have to know.
2: Yeah.
3: Yeah.
4: Yeah. I did have a situation.
2: Do you think there are more male penny farthing driver riders than female?
3: I do.
4: I would guarantee it.
2: Really?
4: Yes.
6: And I think penny farthing riders are also what they call old timers.
3: Many probably are.
6: They wear vests.
4: A lot of very bad derbies, bad facial hair.
6: And they have their watch on a chain in their vest pocket, things like that.
4: That's fine. It's fun.
6: Yeah. That's okay. Yeah.
3: I like the non-old timey penny farthinger.
6: Oh, okay. Yeah, he's just for no reason.
3: Everything
6: walking
3: else
6: around,
3: is modern, but just went with that.
6: Dressed like that.
4: he's vaping while riding a penny farthing.
6: You can tell people you're a time traveler, and this is what I was wearing when I got sent here. Don't give me any grief.
4: Yeah, well, that's a great photo. Thank you very much, Chelsea.
2: Do you have to have a special bike rack for that? I couldn't tell.
3: It was also strapped. So
2: I wonder if they make a penny farthing bike rack. It looked like
4: a traditional bicycle rack. He probably zip ties it to the.
6: Aren't bike racks crazy expensive?
4: $150.
3: Ooh,
4: that looks like the kind I have. It fits into your trailer hitch.
6: There it is.
2: That's so funny.
6: You know, you gotta think the guy who invented that, when they came up with the two wheels the same size, they really probably had to ease him into it. Now, I don't want to upset you, Right. We know your invention, the penny farthing.
3: Well, that's right. I will be a billionaire.
6: What we've come up with is a bike with two wheels that are the same size.
4: You don't need a ladder to get up there.
6: Yeah. You don't need a ladder. You just hop on it and go.
4: And if you're riding, if you hit a chuck hole in that thing, you go down, you're breaking your arm.
3: Yeah,
4: you're done.
3: Yeah, you fall a ways, don't you?
2: It's and like you don't see guys wearing helmets on them, do you?
6: It'd be like falling out of a two-story window.
2: Right?
3: They mash their bowler down.
4: I wonder, I was just going to say, I wonder if they make helmets.
6: Oh, I hope they
4: that
6: do.
4: Look a
2: like
4: little
2: like an old-timey bowler.
13: The shape of a top hat.
4: Yeah. I mean, I don't expect to see the guy wearing one of those chrome biker helmets.
6: But that's what batting helmets are, if you think about it. We need a baseball cap.
3: Yeah, you're exactly right.
6: And you shaped it into a batting helmet. Right?
4: Makes sense.
6: There were people in the... I remember this playing when I was a kid. They would wear their batting helmet for the entire game. Guy at first base would have... because he might get hit, obviously. Yeah. But, yeah, they were really... aired on the side.
4: Yeah, when I was in Little League, the batting helmets weren't cool.
6: Mm-hmm.
4: They were really big, and they covered your whole head. And they
3: Some
4: had,
3: teams
4: they,
3: have
4: and,
3: one.
4: And both ears came all the way down.
6: They have to share the same one. Yeah.
4: And
6: absolutely.
4: And then that entire team gets really bad head lice.
3: That would often happen.
6: Yeah.
4: This is an interesting letter. We've been talking about great saxophone solos and pop songs and rock songs. Dear Insufferables.
3: Hi.
6: Dear Insufferables?
3: Why would he call us Insufferables? I mean, it just doesn't make any sense that we'd be considered insufferable.
6: Because we're thinking faster than everyone else, I guess.
4: 35-year VIP member. Well, thank you, Jim. He said, the sexiest saxophone solo, no-brainer, Us and Them by Pink Floyd.
6: Oh, that's a good one.
4: That is a good one. We did cite that one, I believe. Mm-hmm. Then he goes, I challenge anyone who disagrees to a naked pillow fight.
2: Oh.
4: Well, that's an unusual one.
2: That's weird.
4: Jim? I think he's talking to you, Christy.
2: I think he's talking to you, Tom.
6: I tell you what, I'll pillow fight this fellow.
4: Now, I have not done my homework on this, Pat, so I'm going to need help. Maybe Ace may be able to help me with this. Maybe Chick. Maybe Jason behind the glass. I am currently in a cafe in Riga, Latvia. R-I-G-A. Is that it? Riga?
6: Got no idea.
4: Riga,
3: my name
4: Latvia.
3: Wasn't mentioned in the people that might know me.
6: Yeah, and I've got the same problem, only my name was mentioned, and I got no idea what he's talking about.
13: I don't have a clue either.
4: I am listening to a Latvian language cover of the Stones song Miss You.
13: Yeah?
2: Mm-hmm.
4: But I couldn't enjoy the charming young lady singing, because all I'm hearing in my head is the Pat Godwin song about NFL great Gardner Minshew. Mm-hmm.
13: Yeah, I've ruined it for a lot of folks.
4: Thanks for annoying me on the other side of the globe. Well, Aaron, you're welcome. We certainly are happy to do that.
6: Yeah, and thanks a lot.
4: Is Gardner,
6: I was just looking. He plays for the Chiefs, right? No, they're all excited that Patrick Mahomes is back and seems absolutely perfectly healthy.
4: I didn't see Gardner in there. Yeah. He may have gotten in there for a play or two. I don't know. But
6: Gardner is the number two backup for the Arizona Cardinals.
4: Right? Oh.
6: Right behind Jacoby Brissett. Oh, he didn't play in that.
4: How many teams has he been with?
6: Well, you got a great talent like that. You're going to want to play for every team.
4: My favorite player.
2: Good thing he has that RV.
4: I got to start following him, see what's going on. He's in Arizona.
2: Yeah.
4: Oh, wow. I didn't know that.
6: Yeah. Did we know this? Starting in 2024 season, he was Las Vegas Raiders starter, but his season ended early with a broken collarbone in November of 24. I don't remember us talking about it. Really?
4: I remember that.
6: Okay. During a game against the Broncos.
4: Then
6: he went
4: to Kansas City last year.
6: Right? Raiders released him after the season. Well, that seems like a rotten thing to do. Take you and your broken collarbone and get out of here. Now he's with the Cardinals, yes.
4: So, Pat, I believe by next week we need a Gardner Minshew Cardinals update, please. And then we can send it to our friend Aaron in Latvia.
13: Okay.
4: Thank you for taking the time to write us from Latvia.
6: By next week. Why not later today?
3: What an interesting introduction to that letter.
2: I know.
6: Yeah.
3: I think Ace will know. Chick, maybe. Maybe Jason behind me.
4: No, I thought they would know where...
3: And then it was just about a town in Latvia.
4: No, I thought they would know where Gardner had landed. I remember last year he was the backup.
2: That's not how you presented it.
3: Not at all.
2: You presented it like they should know where Latvia is.
4: That's how I hook you.
3: Is it?
2: Or piss you off. One of the two.
4: Well, I certainly enjoyed.
6: You're doing all my fun things.
4: I certainly enjoyed.
6: Filling in blank spaces for no reason.
2: Do you know where Latvia is?
3: I couldn't pick it out
2: on a map.
3: We were talking off the air the other day. That's my worst. If you showed me a blank.
4: Oh, yeah.
3: I can do America. I can't do.
4: I couldn't do South America very well. I couldn't do Africa at all.
2: No.
3: I'd get 10% probably.
4: The one I'm best at is Australia.
3: Yeah.
2: Fair enough.
4: I got that one down. Mm-hmm. Iceland and Greenland, I never get those two right. And I think we just bought one of them over the weekend.
6: Doesn't Africa have the best name for, like, Chad? Isn't Chad in Africa?
2: That's in Africa, yeah.
6: I love that name.
4: I could never.
6: You been to Chad?
3: It's the only country with a backward hat.
6: Yeah. Hey, Chad. Okay. Way to go, bro.
4: Coming up. We have
6: more letters.
4: We got a great Joey Chestnut story. We have the ranking of penile injuries, ladies and gentlemen, from ERs across the country. These are the O'Reilly Auto Parts Studios. 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
17: Heidi ho, welcome to the Mr. Obvious Show. I am your host, Mr. Obvious. Let's take a call. Hello, Mr. Obvious Show.
18: Hello, is this Mr. Obvious?
17: Speaking.
18: Hey, Mr. Obvious, long-time listener, first-time caller.
17: Uh-huh. What seems to be the problem?
18: Well, here's my problem.
17: Shoot.
18: My wife and I, we finally decided to take a trip to the beautiful San Fran.
17: Cisco.
18: Where's Cisco?
17: San Francisco.
18: Oh, Twin Cities, eh?
17: Yeah, that's right, Twin City.
18: Well, cool. We might try to get there sometime, but we decided to go to San Fran. So first day we get there, I go out to see the sights on my own while the wife took a nap. So I walk.
17: Uh-huh.
18: Finally, I get to one of them coffee shops that they got there.
17: Uh-huh.
18: And I figure, you know, I'm in a fancy coffee shop. I'm going to try me one of them cafe lattes.
17: Oh.
18: With milk.
17: Latte means with milk.
18: What's that?
17: What you said is the same as saying I'll have a cafe milk with milk.
18: Right, yeah, you got to have it with milk. That's the only way they're good.
17: Okay, please continue.
18: Yeah, so I have my cafe latte with milk.
17: Mm-hmm.
18: I go to pay for it, and I realize I forgot my wallet back at the hotel.
17: Oh.
18: Right. So I says to myself, what would I do if I was back at home?
17: Uh-huh.
18: Well, I decide I'll hitchhike. So I go out on the street there, and I stick my hand up, and pardon my French, Mr. O, but dang it if somebody doesn't stop on a dime.
17: Huh.
18: Right then, just came by and picked me up right there.
17: Yeah?
18: Yeah, he's pretty cool. It was a race car driver to boot.
17: Did you say a race car driver?
18: Yeah, he had those checkered flags, the race car flags all over the car.
17: Mm-hmm.
18: And, real fancy car, had all kinds of electronic accessories and junk inside.
17: Right.
18: Well, I kind of felt sorry for him.
17: Sorry? Why is that?
18: He had this big old bandage on his head.
17: Uh-huh.
18: His head was all wrapped up.
17: Yeah.
18: I got kind of worried. Thought, well, you know, maybe he's had some kind of head injury or something.
17: Mm-hmm. Should I get in the car?
18: Right, exactly.
17: Yeah. Mm-hmm.
18: Well, Mr. Obvious, he seemed to drive fine.
17: Mm-hmm.
18: And he took me right where I was going back to the hotel there, and it was great and everything, but I think that head injury turned him mean.
17: How so, caller?
18: Well, Mr. O, he tried to rob me.
17: He tried? You mean he asked for money at the end of the ride?
18: Exactly. I go to get out of the car, and I said, you know, thanks a bunch.
17: Uh-huh.
18: Well, hold on, where's my money, you know? And it's really weird. He was real specific about it.
17: Oh, really?
18: Yeah, he was robbing me for $12.56.
17: You know, caller, sounds to me like...
18: like a robbery, yeah.
17: No, well, no. I think what you got a hold of there is a taxi cab.
18: taxi cab.
17: Yeah, they charge people money when they drive you wherever you want to go, and you pay the fee for whatever the trip costs. It's a service in the big cities.
18: Oh.
17: Mm-hmm. It's a cab.
18: Oh, now that's making sense, because I thought he had a misspelling on his paint job there. I thought it was supposed to say car. Cab, huh?
17: It's C-A-R, but it said C-A-B.
18: D, right.
17: Yeah.
18: We made the connection.
17: Join us again next time on the Mr. Obvious Show.
18: Mr. Obvious?
17: Yeah.
18: That whole cab theory is kind of making sense now. They have a lot of people ride around in them.
17: Mm-hmm.
18: Yeah, that explains it. Cab smelled like an old whore.
17: Yeah.
19: And now, from the Bob and Tom Archives, we dust off another classic. classic. A moment of frivolity.
9: Right now, joining us in the studio, it's comedian Dwight Slade. Dwight, great to see you again. How are you?
20: I'm lovely. Thank you for having me on.
9: Your former wife is a veterinarian, am I right?
20: That's correct. That's what led to the divorce, is being married to a woman who is legally entitled to do castration. Who actually had a manual in the house on how to do it. That, and the one time that I got her equipment magazine and mistook it for a Victoria's Secret catalog was a horrible, horrible error.
21: There's figurative.
22: Oh, yeah. Yeah. Oh.
21: Castration. Yes. Literal.
9: So, mm-hmm. But you've been divorced for quite some time now.
20: I have, and I don't want to come off as a bitter divorce guy. No. That's, I don't want to do that at all.
9: Mm-hmm.
20: You know, I'm happy she's remarried. Good for her and her new husband, her brand new job. Her new SUV. And she's going to Cabo. We met on eHarmony.com, and we're in love. 29 dimensions of compatibility, and you're not one of them. We love each other. I'm handling it with a great deal of maturity.
21: Yes.
22: Yes. You see that. It's quite obvious.
20: Yeah, and I, you know what? And I enjoy dating. I've realized I like damaged women. I'm just cutting it. It's called skipping the middleman. Let's just get right to it. Why spend 5 years finding out your mate has psychological disorders? Just get right to it. You know, that's what I look for. I look for, a facial tick, a weepy eye, paralysis in one arm. That's good. Fingernails bitten to the quick. Very, very nice.
22: Yeah.
20: Very erotic. Mm. You know, maybe if you spent time in a Chinese prison, I'm down with that. I want that right up front.
22: All right. Okay.
20: You know, stepdad issues, very erotic. You know?
9: Well, let's slow down for one second.
22: Well,
9: have you ever used any of the so-called computer dating services?
20: I was on Match.com, and I'll tell you this. If you go on the Bob and Tom Show coast to coast and talk about a colonic, the emails you get the next day are a wonder, are amazing. This ties into dating, because my ex-girlfriend talked me into a colonic, which is colonic irrigation, which is a water skiing accident on purpose.
22: Yeah.
9: This is like an enema, but and then some, as I understand
20: it. Yeah, they high-powered jet. Yeah, and it's great to walk out like Yosemite Sam, all bow-legged. All right, let me out of here.
22: Let's go jogging.
9: So this woman you say was actually in the lobby throughout the process?
20: Yes, she was too. She was there and mm-hmm. very thrilled that I'd had it happen.
21: Now, did it excite her in some way that you can discuss?
20: I hadn't thought about that, but there was romance after that.
9: You weren't afraid that...
22: Weren't you a little uncomfortable? you were afraid someone's going to blow?
9: Yeah. Weren't you afraid there might be a little sort of like a little afterbirth?
19: Bob and Tom... If God didn't want you to listen, he wouldn't have given you ears.
9: I've got a couple really odd stories here. This is in reference to a Giorgio Armani ad with David Beckham. The
2: have you seen this
9: soccer
2: ad?
22: Was this the one where he's in the underwear?
2: Yeah.
21: Yeah, yeah, yeah.
22: And the fake bulge?
9: Well, here we go.
2: Is it fake?
9: Here's the story.
22: It has to be.
2: Wow.
9: If you'd allow me here.
2: Okay.
9: Singer Victoria Beckham, Posh Spice, has slammed claims that husband David's manhood has been digitally enhanced in his provocative new advertisement for Giorgio Armani.
22: Oh, yeah?
9: Proudly showing off a bulging groin, which fans speculate has been computer altered. But the Spice Girl, who of course is his wife, insists what's pictured in the pair of white briefs is all his. She says, he does have a huge one. You can see it in the advert. It's all his. And here's the best part.
22: It's like a tractor exhaust pipe. So that would be known as a massive Ferguson,
0: I believe. I guess. Or a Dear John.
22: Yeah.
2: It is a really
22: Phallus
2: nice.
22: Phallus Chalmers. Any other tractors help me here? I don't know much about tractors, but the fact that it's just so bulbous, it doesn't, it's so curvy.
0: I'm sorry, did you say
22: curvy,
0: bulbous?
22: Curvy and bulbous. It doesn't look, it looks like the cod piece that, who were the two magicians that got eaten by the tiger? What's
2: Siegfried and Roy.
22: Siegfried and Roy.
0: They used
22: remember those guys used to wear the enormous cod pieces? That's what it looks like he's got in there. That's
21: okay, I have a picture here of David Beckham naked.
2: What?
21: I
2: no
21: just,
2: way.
21: So
0: where
21: I'm,
0: did you
21: like,
0: find
21: two
0: this?
21: 2 seconds.
22: That's
21: and there
22: his,
21: it
22: wall,
21: is.
22: That's
2: Christy,
22: his wallpaper.
2: Sit down.
21: That's my wallpaper. I can't make it any bigger than
2: oh
21: that.
2: Oh, my
21: but
2: God.
21: If I had a wiener like that, I'd go around.
0: Hey, there'd be 8x10s on
21: you'd
0: car windshields
21: you'd
0: everywhere.
21: You'd have trouble keeping me in clothes. I'm sorry. Oh, look! Holy moly.
0: Can you imagine?
22: Purple flowers and wedding rings aren't standard features at Skydive Utah's facility. Last week, Lance Bates and Heather Robbins were married while skydiving. The couple took the plunge while jumping from an airplane.
2: How'd they do that?
22: They exchanged rings and ceremoniously kissed aboard a plane. The rings went on without a glitch, and the kiss went so well, Bates said that he and Robbins shared a few more. Then Bates, Robbins, and members of their wedding party jumped out of the airplane, floated toward the earth, while those on the ground looked for the bride and groom. After the groom swooped in and the bride landed, the couple shared a moment under an arbor covered in flowers. Then the plane landed, and the best man ushered the judge to the arbor where the bride and groom were waiting.
21: Wonder 3 years, he'll want to jump without the chute. I can tell you that.
22: By the way, during
21: give
22: the
21: time.
22: I understand that during the honeymoon the chute was also packed.
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2: Oh yeah, yeah.
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6: Welcome back to the Bob and Tom Show in the O'Reilly Auto Parts Studios. Christy Lee is at the news desk.
2: Hi.
6: Pat Godwin is at the music desk.
5: Hello.
6: He's got the guitar and the organ, and there's Josh Arnold.
5: Hi there.
6: Hi, Josh. There's Ace Cosby.
23: Hello.
6: Hello, hello. I'm Chick, and hello, Tom.
4: Hello, Chick McGee. In sports, the Sunday Nighter goes into a full overtime.
6: Full overtime session as the Kansas City Chiefs win 33-30 last night. Harrison Butker with a 40-yarder as time in the overtime period ran down right at the gun there. There you go.
5: So, Dick Butkus was always funny as a kid.
2: Dick, yeah, of course.
6: Dick Butkus, yeah. Harrison Butker.
5: Two funny things?
6: Well, there's a broadcaster now, a fine tight end for the University of Michigan, Jake Butt.
2: Oh,
5: B-U-T-T. I mean, that's hysterical.
6: Yeah, the family Butt. Yeah.
0: Like a boy named Sue.
6: He's, you know, he's lived life, if you know what
5: yeah,
6: I mean.
5: Oh, yeah.
6: Oh, yeah.
5: Jake Butt.
6: The name like Butt. You got
2: to
6: be.
0: The name like Butt, it has to be good.
6: It has to be good.
4: We
6: holy
4: have, the Colts didn't, Kansas City did not cover. So in the shoo-in of the week world.
6: I had the Colts plus the 7, so I hope you did too. Yeah.
4: Okay, very good. There very good. Go. And I'll remind you at this point. Be sure to go to bobandtom.com. 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Just pick the winners. We'll have a winner for week 2 coming up after the Monday Nighter. And then that gives you until before the game starts on Thursday to make your picks for week 3. 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Are we going into the world of sports?
6: No, we're Dear Bob at Top Show. I was settling in to watch the NFL on Sunday. Had my dip and my chips and there on the couch.
5: All right.
6: This is Jeff. My girl, Jeff says, peeked her head around the corner and yelled into me, "The dishwasher needs unloaded." And honestly, I don't know what came over me, but I blurted out,
24: "Calm down, bitch."
6: She looked at me and said, "What did you say?" I said, "It was a joke I heard on the Bob and Tom Show." She said, "Don't ever say that again."
2: Uh-huh.
6: And walked away. I fully blame Chick.
5: What?
6: For this happening.
2: Why you?
6: How the hell did that happen? Because
4: you keep playing that recording.
2: You said it.
6: Yes.
4: I said it in character. People don't get jokes anymore.
6: In character.
4: Just kidding.
3: No, we knew that.
4: Oh, yeah,
3: no.
4: Not everybody listening.
6: Yeah. Yeah, this is pretty important to some
3: If
6: people.
3: Anything, that's very out of character for you.
6: Yeah.
2: Yeah.
6: You never used the B word. You wouldn't hear George Will saying the B word.
3: Oh, wow. You guys know I have that way. I hate it. I do not like that word. And
6: yeah.
3: And I use it comedically. And it, every time I lose a little bit of my soul.
6: I have a problem with that.
2: Cringe a bit inside.
3: Yes.
4: Yeah, I think we all have words we just don't like.
3: Yeah.
4: I've never liked the word fart.
13: I hate that word.
2: I hate the word poor.
6: I'm just going to go ahead and say
13: I've gotten used to it.
6: No, I hate the poor.
3: Well, what about what if somebody's pouring you a red wine?
2: Oh, that's different. That's P-O-U-R.
4: Oh, I see. These are subtle distinctions. Dear Bob and Tom Show, as usual, I'm a few days behind. But you guys mentioned playing with one of those balsa wood or styrofoam airplanes as a kid.
3: We're all
6: propeller,
3: fans.
6: With a propeller on the front, the rubber band engine.
4: I was a 90s baby. My dad was a retired mechanical engineer. He helped me build the famous Sky Bunny balsa airplane. We spent a lot of time flying that thing. One day we took it in the backyard. My dad wound up the propeller with the rubber band attached and let that baby go. We watched it soar into the sky. It was beautiful.
6: Mm-hmm.
4: And it soared right into the neighborhood pond.
2: Oh, no.
4: We had to use a fishing rod to eventually get it out.
6: You got
4: to
6: pull up.
4: It never quite flew after that maiden voyage. But to this day, the world-famous Sky Bunny hangs proudly in my garage.
3: Well, that's cool. That's a sweet memory.
4: That's Kevin from Winchester, Kentucky.
8: Winchester, Kentucky.
4: My body, Yodo.
6: Winchester Cathedral is what Tom comes up with.
4: Everybody did. I didn't. Everyone spontaneously.
3: We did all jump
6: into
3: it.
6: Only because, never mind. It's not because it's top of mind with us.
4: No, it's
6: because
4: you're
6: here.
4: My contention would be that.
3: What, is this your contention?
4: Or it could be.
6: You have many contentions.
4: It could be Pat's contention.
3: That's a Seinfeld quote.
4: When the so-called British invasion took place, we got a lot of, it wasn't just great stuff from the Beatles. Great stuff from the Dave Clark Five, Herman's Hermits.
6: Let's not go down.
4: Freddie and the Dreamers.
2: What?
4: There was a whole thing about British humor and British movies. And Winchester Cathedral, admittedly, a very odd song.
3: It is odd. It's a nice throwback. Megaphone crooning.
4: That's one of those ones where I misunderstood the lyrics.
3: What do you think it's?
4: I thought he was saying, Bo Dangy, go down. I thought it was a sexual reference.
2: Bo Dangy?
13: Bo Dangy.
2: The hell's Bo Dangy
6: mean?
2: Yeah,
6: and if it was
3: a sexual reference,
6: what the hell does Bo Dangy mean?
4: It was an anti-erection.
6: Still, phrase. Even after all this time, you still get weirder every day. I don't know how it's possible.
3: Bo Dangy, go down.
4: That's my friends and I, for some reason, that's what it said.
2: What do they say?
13: You're bringing me.
6: What the hell's wrong with you?
13: You're bringing me down.
4: Something. My baby left town.
13: Yeah.
4: Winchester. And it's. What was the name of that band? The New Vaudeville Band or something. Here, I'll play a little of it.
6: Yeah, please do.
4: It's got a very unusual vocal. Here we go.
8: Winchester Cathedral. You're bringing me down.
6: Man.
4: It's a big hit.
3: You guys allowed this.
4: Right here.
13: Worse than I remember.
2: My baby left town.
4: Well, that's the first one. And then the next time he sings it, he says, Bo Dangy, go down.
2: He doesn't.
3: I don't hate it. You guys hate it?
2: No, I don't hate it. I don't hate it. I kind of like it.
6: I tell you this, I hated it already, but I really hate it with him talking about it. See how that works.
3: I wonder if every one of their songs was that megaphony sound.
4: I think that was their only hit. I don't think that.
13: They had no follow-up.
3: Right, but if they had an album, you know.
4: I know, for example, Herman's Hermits had a handful of hits.
3: Sure.
2: Why did we talk about them?
4: Because British Invasion. My whole point was there was a lot of, we didn't just get great music. There was a lot of British culture. And remember,
2: like the Herman's Hermits?
4: Do you remember the name of the street that was made famous by British rock and roll pop music fashion? In that era, there was a specific street associated with
2: Penny Lane?
4: No, that came later.
6: Carnaby Street?
4: It is Carnaby Street, ladies and gentlemen.
6: Ladies and gentlemen.
4: Yeah.
2: I never heard of Carnaby Street.
5: Oh, sure, yeah.
4: Yeah, Carnaby Street was Twiggy and
3: bell bottoms,
4: and like, polka dots.
2: But that wasn't in lyrics, see,
6: but
2: was
6: Tom
2: it?
6: No, mentions
3: it was what people just
6: because okay. he's convinced everyone had a sister who worked
2: who was
6: in
2: a
6: high
2: supermodel
6: fashion.
2: That yeah. was friends with Twiggy.
6: Yes,
2: yeah.
6: of course.
4: No. I'll defend myself here.
3: No, you Michael Caine movies, Alfie, yeah, and all those sure, things yeah. have come over.
4: There was
3: they blow
4: was the,
3: up.
4: The British invasion was multicultural. No, sure.
6: Pronged.
4: That's not the word I mean. It was. It wasn't just music. It was music, fashion, haircuts.
2: Gotcha.
4: The Beatles changed the whole world of men's hair.
2: Mm-hmm.
3: Were a lot of guys walking around with that?
6: Oh yeah.
3: Oh yeah.
6: Oh yeah.
3: Because it just seemed like. It took
4: me, a while.
3: It's so obvious. It
4: kept
3: would be
6: getting,
3: like
6: kept getting shaggy.
3: Oh, so you like the Beatles, do you?
6: Yeah.
4: But yeah, there was all kinds of cool stuff at the British invasion. But there was some of it. In retrospect, seems a little dumb. Like doing the Freddy, which I love the great band Freddy and the Dreamers.
6: You don't mean that.
2: No, you don't.
3: Yeah, I have trouble
2: There's
3: believing
2: no
3: you mean that
2: you
3: too.
2: No way you did the Freddy.
4: No, it brings
2: you
4: back
2: don't.
4: My youth.
6: No, you don't.
3: Okay, so you legitimately liked them as a kid.
4: Yeah.
3: That
4: no.
3: makes sense.
4: Oh, I would do
3: that,
4: the Freddy.
3: That makes
2: did
3: sense.
2: You really?
4: Watching Ed Sullivan with my dad, probably
2: okay.
4: thinking, well, probably no point in having a college fund for this kid. He's doing the Freddy.
6: Would you look at this fruit?
4: If you're not familiar with the Freddy, it's kind of like doing a...
6: standing
4: like
6: jumping
4: a, like a jumping jack with one leg up. It's well worth checking into.
6: It's well insane. Worth checking into.
4: And I love Freddy the Dreamers because the one guy always wore really badass shades. really cool looking.
10: Were they on Ed Sullivan?
4: Oh, of course.
6: Oh. What do you mean?
2: What do you mean?
6: They co-hosted one week. What are you talking about?
10: I don't remember them being on Ed Sullivan.
6: Dear Bob and Tom Show, you guys were talking about when Tom wakes up every now and then he looks at his clock and it says 12:34.
3: Yes.
4: 1, 2, 3, 4.
6: 1, 2, 3, 4. And what to do if that happens? Larissa says, well, you count in the band, of course.
11: 1, 2, 1, 2, 3, 4.
4: Larissa, thank you.
6: What
4: thank
6: a terrible you, Larissa. Intro.
4: Yeah. I love that.
3: No,
6: thank
3: of course,
6: you for all the years of keeping me company and laughing out loud.
4: We once had a, I forget what client it was, but their phone number. Just had those numbers in it
6: in a
4: different order. Yeah, so Dean put it together. Be sure to call. And it was like, 3, 4, 1. An absolute classic. We'll have to dig that up. It's probably on an old tape lying somewhere around the room. Coming up, we have some sporting news. We have some more cool letters.
2: Mm-hmm.
4: We always appreciate. You can go to bobandtom.com and just click there where it says send us an email or just reach us at bobandtom@bobandtom.com. What's on your mind? 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
11: Ladies and gentlemen, Bob and Tom.
4: Okay, one more thing. I'm sorry. In 1796, George Washington gave his farewell address as president. I'm sure you're aware of that.
3: Oh, yeah. And then he got on the helicopter and he threw the peace signs.
14: He did say peace out at the end of the speech, though. Yeah.
4: But famously, his last words were, suck up, bitches. Which is...
3: suck up?
14: wait a minute. I'm going to start using suck up, bitches all the time. Yeah.
4: Well, that's George Washington did it.
14: Okay,
4: well,
14: we need to take a break.
2: Yeah, we do.
14: Suck
4: Woo!
14: Up, bitches.
4: Okay.
14: Suck it
4: up. Time now to...
3: suck up, bitches.
4: Check
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1: Hi.
2: Hello, Pat Godwin.
3: Hello, Chick McGee.
2: There's Josh Arnold.
4: Hi.
2: There's Ace Cosby.
5: Hello.
2: Hello. And I'm Chick with an interesting letter, I think. Hello, Tom.
6: A real quick update. We were talking about Gardner Minshew, famous for his facial hair.
2: Famous for being a rascal, more or less.
6: He's a great guy. He's a fun guy. He had a great year with the Colts a few years ago. Ended up in the Pro Bowl. But he's played for Jacksonville, Philadelphia, Indianapolis, Las Vegas, Kansas City, and now Arizona.
1: God.
6: Yeah. That's well-traveled, but the record...
2: You'll find that with most of your better quarterbacks. They could go through all the teams.
1: Yeah.
6: The record for a quarterback who has at least started once.
2: Oh, is it Fitzpatrick?
6: Yeah, Ryan Fitzpatrick.
2: It's an amazing...

0: Bless.
1: The big beard.
2: Huh.
1: Guy. He's a
2: TV Is he still
1: analyst.
2: Working?
1: No, he's a, well, he's a TV guy.
0: He works
1: now.
0: Amazon. He's gotcha. On the Amazon.
3: Not the doc.
1: Yeah, he's a
0: presentation.
1: Yeah. Real bright guy. And
2: he started as a foreman, though.
1: Yeah,
0: he went to Harvard or Yale or whatever.
1: He went to Harvard. He has a huge beard.
0: Yeah.
1: But in any event, I didn't realize that Gardner Minshew would. He was the backup last year for Kansas City, and now he's with Arizona.
0: I don't think anyone realized that except Gardner's mom, maybe.
1: We have that great song about Gardner Minshew that Pat Godwin's going to be working on for later in the week, now that he's a Cardinal. But right now we go back to our email bag. What do we got?
0: Dear Bob, a top show. My wife, Elizabeth.
4: My wife.
0: This is from Chris in South Carolina. My wife, Elizabeth, worked as a stripper through college and is now a lawyer in South Carolina.
3: Nice.
0: So your theory makes perfect sense. I missed out on the theory, or I was sitting here and I forgot.
3: I don't recall the theory either.
0: Do you have
3: I'm sorry. What's her name?
0: Elizabeth.
3: I mentioned that Elizabeth is a name that could be a Supreme Court justice or a stripper.
0: Oh, okay.
3: So she's both. She's in the law
0: there
3: field.
0: There you go.
1: We often talk about when you're naming a child, as opposed to naming a dog, for example, you always want to keep certain things in mind. I've often said, this is a true story. How do I word this delicately?
3: You don't.
1: A person of first generation, put it that way.
0: Oh, boy.
1: Had a child and here in the U.S.
3: All right.
0: Does anyone ever tell you that talking to you is much like getting a tooth extracted, and they got to get a hold of it, and then they try to pull it, nothing, and try again.
1: Well, they named the child Galaxy.
2: Okay.
3: Which
1: is,
2: maybe they're
3: it's
2: a fan.
3: Pretty if you're unaware of.
1: And why would they be aware of the world of American strippers?
3: Right, exactly. Yeah.
1: So I give them an enthusiastic thumbs up. It's perfectly acceptable.
0: Galaxy isn't from America.
1: No, Galaxy was born here. Her mom was
3: right, but
1: her mother was born in a different country.
0: Oh,
3: to say the different country apparently would be offensive.
1: The country, I can tell you, the country.
3: The what?
1: The country was Vietnam. That's your fault, Pat.
0: One, two, let's enjoy Billy Joel, shall we?
5: Some of those pauses, right, Chick? Yeah, got to fill that dead air.
0: Yeah, and I'm the one who gets in trouble. Well, you're fumbling around, boss, out there. You see why you don't make any sense.
1: Stop asking me questions, Chuck.
2: Why couldn't you say Vietnam?
3: He somehow thinks it's offensive.
2: I guess.
3: I'm
1: afraid to say anything.
0: The things
2: that
0: you think are offensive.
1: I know.
3: Well, what's offensive is you thinking that's offensive.
1: I'm trying
0: my
1: best.
0: You know what's offensive? Talking like this is offensive, yeah. And you do it all the time.
1: She doesn't talk like that. Never mind.
2: Oh,
0: Dear Bob and Tom Show, this message is for Tom.
3: You know what, though, real quick, that last letter?
0: Yeah.
3: I like that we heard the end result of a stripper who was working through working her way through college.
0: Right.
2: Exactly.
3: You don't often hear the...
0: You hear about them working their way through
3: college,
0: but you never hear about the end product. That's true.
3: Yeah. Now she's a kick-ass lawyer.
0: Yep. She's
1: probably has some like really cool tattoo in Latin.
3: Could be, yeah.
0: Would you care to speculate on what the tattoo was?
1: Like some legal thing like habeas corpus.
3: Right.
1: Oh. Nice corpus, habeas.
0: Dear Bob and Tom Show, this is for Tom. Your dryer moisture sensor are not reading the correct temperature. It's because you use fabric softener or dryer sheets. Those sensors get a film over them. Most dryers can be easily cleaned. They're usually located just inside the door.
3: Tom doesn't use those.
2: He doesn't use them.
0: No, it says fabric softener or dryer sheets.
2: He doesn't
0: sheets.
2: Use dryer sheets. He uses
3: balls. I didn't think you used either, do you?
1: I use those balls.
2: Yeah.
1: Those big white,
2: balls.
1: They look like tennis balls.
2: Mm-hmm.
1: Yeah, this is one of, I know in a world of trouble, this is the least important thing, but.
0: You got to get your clothes dry.
1: Dryers, and I've had several different types over the years, when the automatic sensor is on, when they stop, the clothes aren't dry.
0: Yeah.
2: I think it might be on purpose because some people do like their clothes not completely dry.
3: My mom was that way.
2: Yeah. Because they hang the wrinkles out.
3: Yeah.
0: I've become a friend of the time dry at like 55 minutes.
1: After that, I reach in and still wet, I hit 15 minutes and there's a in the cycle.
0: Hmm.
1: Yeah. So, I don't know. Maybe
3: mine was bad until I clicked it to very dry. And then now they come out very dry.
1: Oh, nice. Mine doesn't have it.
3: Oh, you don't?
1: No.
0: Oh, well, maybe sometime you'll make enough you know, so you can get a better dryer.
3: I don't know how many times I went to school with damp jeans on.
2: Well,
1: that's fun, huh?
3: My mom.
0: Jeans are tough. Jeans are tough to dry.
3: But you would dry them for 5 minutes and then hang them up.
1: And then you get that rash between your thighs.
0: You had diaper rash as a sophomore, didn't you?
3: Yes.
5: Blue legs. The dye.
1: Now, I know that, Pat, you told me you went through a rough time there, and your mom would knit you sweaters out of that lint that comes out of the dryer.
5: Oh, right? Yeah. We were poor. The big thing.
2: I'm surprised this hasn't happened to you, because the big thing now with the younger generation, they're going back to the original normal basic Speed Queens, the washer and dryer, none of the fancy stuff, none of
1: it's
2: the.
1: Okay with me.
2: Yeah, it's become a real big deal.
1: But they
2: deal.
1: Don't have the wringer, do they?
2: You mean the agitator?
1: No. I mean the two rubber.
2: No, not things that far where you crank. God,
3: no. The actual wringer.
2: Come on, Tom.
1: Because you know the expression she got her.
3: Which is a funny expression.
1: Yeah.
0: Boob and a wringer.
1: Yeah.
0: But they don't say boob. Yeah.
3: Right.
0: Yeah.
1: What was the who famously said that?
0: I don't know.
1: Oh, it's in the movie.
0: I want to say a president.
1: Yeah, it's in the movie All the President's Men.
0: Could have been.
1: One of those things says about the publisher of the Washington Post is going to get her blank put. Mm-hmm.
3: The thing about the ringer is effective. We had to do it once.
0: Oh yeah,
3: absolutely. Field trip to like some old
1: really
3: colonial
2: sort
3: of,
2: sure.
3: And they let us put some. I mean, it came out.
0: Yep.
3: So not dry.
0: Almost ready to wear.
1: And I'm trying to explain what the ringer is. It's sort of two tube like things.
3: It's like two rolling pins
0: You crank it.
1: When I used to wash cars at Dowd Oldsmobile.
0: Oh yeah,
1: on Saturdays.
0: I remember that. You're not going to tell us about Dowd Oldsmobile, but
1: and then and then you take the rags, and then you would put them through the wringer, the chamois, and then they were great to go back and polish the cars.
3: Mm. Oh, sweet!
1: I've been really wanted to get one of those. You get a big like an oil barrel and a wringer with a crank on it.
0: So the oil barrel catches the water?
2: What would you do with that?
1: I'd put it in my garage until Kelly saw it, then it would be removed immediately.
2: Uh-huh.
1: Yesterday, we were at this place, and they had one of those 6-foot fans. You know that place, what's it called? Fans as big as your face or something? What is that?
3: Big-ass fans?
1: Big-ass fans, mm-hmm. Yeah. And I said, that's what we need in our garage. Our garage gets too hot.
2: Yeah.
1: And, I mean, it's a fan. It is at least 5 feet off the ground.
3: They're massive, yeah.
1: It's great.
3: Almost like spotlights.
1: I said, can I get one of those for the garage? No, we'll get one on the ceiling instead. Okay. Wouldn't it be cool to walk in your garage and got this gigantic fan?
2: Sure.
0: Yeah, but the garage tends to collect dust and stuff from the outside when your car pulls in.
1: Yeah, and the fan would blow it out.
0: Yeah, I don't. Yeah, but you couldn't get out of your car in a safe way.
1: Whose side are you on here?
0: You'd get blown.
1: I'm trying to get a cool fan in my garage, and you guys are.
3: That's too big. Those fans are too big for
2: we're
3: really
2: getting
3: huge.
2: Ceiling fans in our garage.
0: Stupid big.
1: You are?
2: Get ceiling. Yeah.
1: That's what she wants.
2: Yeah.
3: Oh, they would just chop up my hanging tennis balls.
0: That's how you know how to pull in far enough, right?
2: Yeah,
3: that's right.
0: Tennis ball, you're done. Yeah.
1: At my old house, it was built in 1932, and my car. I had those hanging tennis balls because I had about 2 inches.
3: Yeah.
1: Of clearance. So I appreciate the hanging tennis balls.
3: Yes.
1: We were talking about this in the air a few years ago. Do you know this, Josh? You can get a. It's kind of like a laser beam thing.
3: Yeah.
1: That will tell you when your car is in the right place.
3: Not bad. I don't have one, but that's a cool
2: thing. I just lined my mirror up with the windowsill in the garage.
1: Josh, this is kind of important. I'd like a little bit of a silencer. Josh, you and I have to go for coffee because my coffee place.
3: Yes.
1: It's a mom pop place that I go to.
3: Love those.
1: And usually mom pop and a couple of homeless guys. They just put in an aftermarket. Toilet squirter.
3: A bidet. I don't know if I like the idea of a public bidet.
2: Public,
3: do you?
2: No.
3: Public bidet?
2: No.
1: I'm serious.
3: I know, but would you use the public bidet?
1: I would probably drive home before I would defecate in a...
3: Oh, okay, yeah,
1: I like that home field advantage.
0: Yeah, I don't like the road games as far as that.
1: But yeah, no, it's very clearly they modified it.
3: Wow.
1: Yeah. No, I know that you have one of those aftermarket bidets.
3: I am a fan. Yeah, I recommend them.
1: Okay. Is that the end of our letters?
0: Yes, and we're time for sports. Harrison Butker kicked a pair of field goals in overtime. Harrison Butker.
3: Yeah.
1: That's kind of odd.
3: Yeah,
1: it's a great first name, a distinguished first name, and then one that this is probably why he's a great athlete.
0: He kicked a 40-yarder
1: as your butt.
0: Time expired. The Chiefs, 33-30 winners over the...
1: When you go, your girlfriend, do you have a Butker sex?
3: What's a funnier...
0: on the Colts last night? What? A Butker sex?
3: Do you have Butker sex with your girlfriend?
0: Oh, Butker sex. Okay.
1: I mean, by definition.
3: Right, right.
0: How about Butker play? How about that?
1: Sorry.
0: Is that okay?
1: That'd be a safer joke.
3: How about Butker plunk? It's a board game that did not sell many copies.
0: The game was tough.
2: Alone.
0: 27 all after regulation. Both teams got the ball. Both teams kicked field goals. And then the Chiefs kicked the final one to win as time expiring on the overtime session.
3: Jake, what last name would you laugh at more? So there's Jacob Butt.
0: Mm-hmm.
3: But what if he went? What if it was Jacob Buttman? Does the man?
0: I think funnier. The Butt Man. Yeah. Butt Man would be funnier. I think so.
2: Yeah.
0: But there's a Jake Butt. Yeah. Tight end from Michigan.
3: Tight end.
2: Yeah.
1: I'm assuming that starts with...
0: You'd have to be.
1: I wonder how many names there are that start with butt that have a second syllable.
3: right.
2: Probably
3: I mean,
2: lot.
3: There are plenty of butts out there.
0: Sure. Well, which is funnier?
1: Often a B-U-T-Z.
2: Right.
3: Yeah.
0: A butt man or butt rammer.
3: Mm. Butt rammer is almost too...
1: Ooh.
0: On the nose?
3: Yeah.
0: Hat on a hat? Yeah.
1: Butt you think rammer? You think that's an actual name?
0: Butt rammer?
5: If it was, it's been changed.
0: Sure.
1: Yeah.
3: A friend of mine got a call once. He was a clown. He was not a clown. He was a...
0: professional clown.
3: This is the dude, one of my good friends, he was one of the top balloon artists in the country. I think he was like third in some competition.
0: Yep.
3: And so he would get calls all the time to do party. And this guy called him up and he said, "This is the butt ram." And Joe goes, "I'm sorry." He goes, "This is the butt ram and I'd like to hire you." And he just kept referring to himself as the butt ram. And eventually Joe looked at his caller ID thing next to the phone and it said T period butt ram.
0: Really?
3: Yeah.
1: Wouldn't it be wouldn't it be Buttram, like the actor Pat Buttram?
3: But he just kept, the guy himself just kept saying this is the butt ram.
0: The butt ram is how he pronounced it, and that's his name.
2: There's another one, Buttland.
3: Buttland.
2: Yeah.
0: Oh, I like it.
2: B-U-T-L-A-N-D.
0: As far as the eye can see.
1: That's the part of Disney World gets the fewest visitors.
3: The rolling hills of Buttland.
0: Let's hurry up. We're going to catch the fireworks of Buttland.
1: Remember who Pat Buttram was?
0: Sure. Mr. Haney.
1: Mr. Haney. Green Acre. Sure.
5: Oh, wow.
0: Hell yeah.
1: Yeah.
3: Buttram.
1: Yeah.
3: Yeah, that's funny.
1: Not Butt Ram.
3: Right, right.
1: Okay.
0: You can only imagine the nicknames Buttram had on set.
1: You've got, is it Mrs. Butterworth?
2: Yes.
0: Well, that's not...
3: Yeah, butt doesn't really enter into that one.
0: Yeah. Because
2: no,
1: if it was Buttworth,
3: right,
1: that would have been more
0: awkward.
1: That'd
0: be a whole different product.
3: She could have her own line of lube.
0: Yes.
3: And it would even be shaped like her.
0: Don't let this happen to you. Oh.
3: Is Mrs. Butterworth still shaped like Mrs. Butterworth?
0: I think so. I think so.
1: Well, there was
3: the bottle was shaped like her.
2: Yeah, mm-hmm. Right.
1: Yeah, I know a couple of them were.
3: Boy, that had to have found its way up. So.
1: The woke culture got rid of a couple of those things. Uncle Ben's rice.
0: Uncle Ben's is just Ben's now.
1: And then
3: Aunt Jemima. Yeah,
0: it's Jemima.
3: It's now Pearl Milling.
1: And Jemima's a very common name, believe it or not, in England. I'm serious. And
0: I've heard Gemma. I've never heard Jemima.
1: Yeah. Hmm. Yeah. We'd like to say hello to everyone named Butt listening.
2: Thank you.
1: Certainly appreciate it.
3: Ain't your mama on a pancake box? We used to hear that as kids. Hey, ain't your mama on a pancake box?
0: Oh, would it be knock, knock? Who's there? Aunt? Aunt who? Ain't your mama on a...
3: Who's just pancake? Like asking, hey, ain't your mama on a pancake? But they would just say it as, ain't your mama on a pancake box?
1: That's how boring school was. You had to think of stuff like that.
0: More sports coming up. Bears and the Vikings.
3: And how long have you been gay was one of the things.
0: Battle. Jaden Daniels dislocates his bobo again. Spent some time in the National Football League. WNBA had some games last night.
3: Yeah. I was reminded over the weekend, I wanted to ask you, how long have you been gay?
0: Oh, just recently.
3: And ain't your mom on a pancake?
0: Ain't your mom on a pancake? See what we did as a kid.
1: Coming up, we have a cool T-Rex news.
0: And also in sports, we're going to celebrate, that's right, Fat Bear Week. I can't Woo-hoo! Wait.
3: Oh, we love these.
0: Fat Bears.
1: We got the names of the bears and where you can vote. Right now, I will tell you this. We are in the O'Reilly Auto Parts studios. 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
4: Thanks for listening to the Bob and Tom Show this morning. Even though we're not too much to look at, you can also watch the show on our YouTube channel. You don't say we didn't warn you. There's laughter ahead. This is Bob and Tom Radio. Tom Radio. Ladies and gentlemen, Bob and Tom.
1: Okay, one more thing. I'm sorry. In 1796, George Washington gave his farewell address as president. I'm sure you're aware of that.
3: Oh, yeah. And then he got on the helicopter and he threw the peace signs. Yeah.
0: He did say peace out at the end of the speech, though. Yeah.
1: But famously, his last words were, suck up, bitches. Which is...
3: suck up?
0: wait a minute. I'm going to start using suck up, bitches all the time now.
1: Well, that's George Washington did it.
0: Okay,
1: well,
0: we need to take a break.
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1: Time now to
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2: Hello.
0: Hello, Pat Godwin.
5: Hey, Chick.
0: There's Josh Arnold.
3: Hi.
0: There's Ace Cosby.
13: Howdy.
0: I'm Chick, and hello, Tom. We have one more letter, and it's specifically for Josh.
3: I'm right here.
0: Are you ready?
1: Yeah.
0: Good morning, crew. My name is Sean. I started working this summer at the Coliseum Hockey Rink in Indianapolis at the Indiana State Fairgrounds. We just got the rink up and running.
3: I've seen a couple fuel games there.
0: And was talking to the rink manager. They have classes that are open to the public on how to drive a Zamboni.
2: Oh, that's fun. Josh.
0: Paul, the rink manager, and I were chatting about your show, both longtime listeners, and Josh's love for hockey, and thought it would be fun to invite Josh out one morning to learn how to drive a Zamboni.
3: Oh, that would be fun.
0: Is this something you're interested in? Then we've got contact numbers, and there you go.
2: Have you done it before?
3: No. I would be happy just riding on it.
2: Yeah.
0: I would imagine that there's something to it. It'd be like a boat, but on land, because you slide a lot. You have to anticipate.
1: And didn't we find out there's the Zamboni, then there's like an off-brand? It's like a lesser.
0: I don't know.
2: A lesser Zamboni?
3: A Shamboni, we'll call it.
1: I don't know.
0: It sounds familiar.
1: That'd be really fun.
3: Yeah, that would be fun. Yeah, I'll...
1: I've always been a big fan. That's a great word for little kids to try to learn.
2: Zamboni?
1: Yeah, look, the Zamboni, because it's such a fun machine to see. when you were little, remember how cool it was? They'd come out and get the ice all clean.
2: I never went when I was little.
0: Kind of.
2: Yeah.
0: You would stand there and look at the
2: Zamboni. Well, my mom was a big ice skater. I guess we did go a couple times, but...
1: Now, we did have this photograph that was sent by a friend of Josh's. Is that correct?
3: Photograph! Yes, yeah, my friend Chelsea sent that.
1: And if we could post that again. It's it's a penny farthing, one of those old bicycles that has the giant front wheel.
0: Hilarious.
1: And then the small rear wheel. And it's on a bike rack on the back of an SUV.
3: Yeah.
1: Pretty funny. Got this letter.
2: Wonder where they were going.
1: Dear Bob and Tom. Dear Bob and Tom Show, my dad worked for the penny farthing company. He was a big wheel there. Thank you very much.
2: You'd stop the show for that?
1: Because then he says, wouldn't it be cool to get a penny farthing and put those ape hanger handlebars on it? That would be hilarious. The guy. The guy, you got your arms way up.
3: Man, those always concern me.
2: They look so uncomfortable. Like it,
3: right?
2: Yeah. Right?
0: Wouldn't your hands go to sleep?
2: Yeah.
3: I feel like even the slightest turn, you're wiping out. I don't know.
2: Yeah. Well, and the blood, like he said, all the blood rushes down your arm. It has to be like, ugh.
1: I don't know. You see them out there every once in a while.
3: You do?
2: Yeah.
0: Sure do.
1: Did you have the bicycle with the banana seat?
0: I did. My favorite bike ever. A leopard.
3: There was a generational change where that was only for girls, man.
0: Yeah.
3: Any boy on a bicycle.
2: Seat? Really?
3: Yeah. Yep.
2: That's sad.
0: Boy, not us. I had a Vroom, too.
3: We weren't even interested in a bicycle seat. It was so not for boys.
1: Really?
3: Yeah. Yeah.
1: The so-called banana seat?
3: Yeah, sorry. Yeah, the banana. No, no, bicycle seats.
2: You didn't want a bicycle seat? You just want to sit on the pole?
3: Wouldn't that be fun?
1: I was very confused.
3: No, you remember, thank you. Yeah, banana seats.
0: You don't
3: yeah.
0: remember the vroom, do you? It had a key.
1: Yes.
0: You stick it in there. Vroom, it'd make an engine sound.
2: Yeah,
0: it's
2: called
1: the vroom racer.
3: I've never seen it. I'm only aware of it.
1: It replaced putting a baseball card with a clothespin back there, which I, of course, did.
3: I thought with the clothespin, they stayed on their own.
0: A baseball card and then... a buddy of mine put a balloon back there.
2: What?
0: And it really did well. Yeah.
2: Huh.
0: An inflated balloon. And
3: Inflated just enough to make the noise, but not too much to pop?
0: Just enough.
1: Maybe we should encourage everyone with electric bikes to get one of those, just so we know that they're coming.
0: We can hear them. Yeah.
1: Yeah. I keep it.
0: They do seem to be out of control a little, don't they?
1: I talked to an ER doctor. They keep trying to put kids' skulls back together.
2: Oh, my gosh.
1: Oh, yeah. It's true. Unpleasant, but true, Christy. Dear Bob and Tom Show, my three-year-old nephew was here. Our house is along the way to his grandparents' house, so he's here all the time.
0: Uh-oh.
1: Whenever he comes over, of course, we have treats for him.
2: Sure.
1: As soon as he walked into the house, he was looking for a treat. He couldn't think of where we kept him, so he said, "Hey, can you please open the snack door?" Isn't that sweet?
3: Yes.
1: So now we call it the snack door.
3: Nice.
1: That's Lance in Chicago. Thank you, Lance.
0: You have to stand over him and say, "That's not the name for that, stupid." Now,
2: it's a pantry. Yeah,
1: there, right. It's the snack door from now on. I love that name. Thank you very much.
3: I call my mouth the snack door.
0: Is that right?
3: Yeah.
0: Open the snack door.
3: Get in the snack door there. You kiss me right on my snack door.
1: Well, maybe we can actually. I think we can segue right
2: would
1: from
2: you,
1: that into
2: would
1: sports.
2: Would you kiss me on my snack door?
0: Yeah. You and me, Tom, will kiss our snack doors. What do you think?
1: No.
3: And I call my butt the back door snack door. Because that's where the snacks come out.
2: Oh, God.
1: They're not snacks when they come out unless you're very, very sick.
3: No. They were once snacks. And I always announce that in public restrooms. Hey, this was once food I ate.
0: In sports.
1: Now, we have a sports food story with Joey Chestnut. Why don't you segue into that? That would be elegant.
0: I don't think anything we do would be considered elegant.
1: This would be.
0: I don't think it would be.
1: Seamless.
2: Oh, my gosh.
0: Well, see, I have to look for it, though, because I didn't have it.
1: That wasn't on the top of your stack?
0: Joey Chestnut, of course not.
2: That's the last
0: thing. Because we had NFL, we had Major League Baseball, we had the WNBA, we had an overtime game.
1: So you're discriminating against professional eating?
0: Joey Chestnut won the World Poutine Eating Championship.
1: It's international?
0: I really love poutine.
3: But that's a rich, rich food.
0: Oh, man.
1: Mm-hmm. Wait till you hear how much he ate.
0: This happened in Toronto. He ate 21 and a quarter pounds of poutine.
3: I don't understand. In
0: 10 minutes.
2: Oh.
0: Man, oh man. Poutine, a Canadian comfort food that originated in?
1: Quebec.
0: Not Quebec.
1: Quebec. Ugh.
0: 13 competitive eaters took part. Chestnut collected $5,000 for the win. Well,
1: so poutine is... It's French fries. It's
2: basically, French fries with cheese curds and gravy. Yeah.
0: Cheese curd and gravy. Sometimes we get a piece of beef in there. Yeah.
1: 21 pounds.
3: That's a ton.
0: Chestnut, though, that's not the world record. He does have the world record of poutine, 28 pounds in 2019.
3: Man, oh, man.
2: No, I think Pat has a song about poutine.
0: It's safe to say that he's disappointed in this.
6: I like poutine. Sweet, sweet poutine. I'm the best poutine eater you've ever seen. Oh, it's tart to the tongue, a tiny little taste when you get that sweet, sweet poutine in your face. I like poutine, sweet, sweet poutine.
1: Wait a minute. Christy's really leaning over and saying something to him.
0: What in the heck's going on?
6: I've just been told poutine is cheese curds on fries, so I must apologize. I grew up thinking poutine was slang for another tasty dish. That's why I sang. I like poutine, or that sweet, sweet poutine.
0: Mm-hmm.
6: A poutine eater is a sought-after man. I can eat more than Joey Chestnut can. You know you're done with a tap to the head. You don't need a fork when you're eating in bed. Oh, I like poutine. Sweet, sweet. Ooh. cheese.
1: Pat Godwin, ladies and gentlemen. By the way, the next time Joey Chestnut's here, I want to ask him. We always ask him what his favorite food to eat is when he does these things.
2: Sure.
1: Do they? And maybe we've asked him. I don't. Is there like a vegan version of this at some point?
3: Probably.
1: Where Joey's going to go, well, I ate 47 pounds of carrot sticks.
2: Probably.
1: Or
0: sure.
2: Didn't he say he ate kale one time or something like that?
1: Yeah.
0: Brussels?
2: Yeah.
0: Brussels sprouts, I thought.
6: Really?
3: That must have been gaseous.
0: Yeah.
2: Oh, boy.
1: Yeah.
0: Although, if you had the new, I don't know where they came from, but the Brussels sprouts and like onions and some sort of candy on them. There's no other way to explain it. They're so good. Yeah, roasted up.
1: Oh, it's like anything else. Enough butter, you're going to be okay.
3: No, I want mine plain out of the can.
0: Is that right? And you know the heart's the best part of the Brussels sprouts.
1: Much like your butt snacks. Okay. Coming up in sports.
0: Butt backdoor. More Fat Bear Week and all. We're done with regular sports. I tried valiantly.
2: We're done?
0: It just wasn't.
3: He doesn't
0: want to hear it.
3: What are you going to do?
0: Elegant enough.
1: No, we can get to regular sports.
0: Don't
1: forget our Pigskin Picks competition. 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
13: All right, here he is, a philosopher, a writer, a comedian, a man who quit smoking in third grade because he heard it stunted your growth and he was already quite short. The host of Vague But True, Tim Bedore. Well, thank you very much. Throughout the history of man, every apocalyptic conflict has had a crucial turning point which determined the victor from the vanquished, the winner from the loser. And that crucial moment has arrived in the battle between humans who love democracy and freedom and sex with more than one partner and individually wrapped slices of American cheese, self-propelled robo-vacuum cleaners, non-dairy dairy products, and cable TV, between the genius and glory that is the Western lifestyle and the animal conspiracy that hates it. That moment is upon us because today, as I speak and you listen, CIA-trained assassin dolphins are swimming loose in the Gulf of Mexico.
0: Yes. Mm.
13: Yes, friends, Flipper is armed and dangerous, and we don't know whose side these killer dolphins are on. Perhaps at this point, a little backstory might be appropriate. Humans are the only species that will have sex with more than one partner at one time or just for fun. Excuse me, that's not the pertinent backstory, although it's a very good and interesting backstory. Anyway, it seems the U.S. Navy and CIA have spent years training dolphins to shoot terrorists and underwater spies with toxic darts mounted on their flippers. Boy, it's a good thing there aren't any roads that need fixing and that our schools are humming along without any problems. Yes, Western civilization is so great, America apparently has piles of extra money lying around and we can afford to train porpoises to be mafia hit fish. I know they're mammals, but I like the alliteration. So we humans train these dolphins, 400-pound sea creatures, to kill humans, arm them with toxic darts, and then Hurricane Katrina flooded their holding pens, and now these killer dolphins are swimming loose in the Gulf of Mexico. And if we start hearing about surfers or boogie boarders or kids in inner tubes washing up on shore with a toxic dart in their chest, you'll know these dolphins have had it with humans. We'll know they're sick of seeing their cousins jump through hoops at SeaWorld or taking some lard ass from Des Moines for a ride around the pool at the Maui Hilton.
14: And I'm not stupid. I know there's more to life than just sex. It's just none of those other things feel as good as sex. I mean, I love cookies,
1: oh, yeah.
14: But if I do not have access to cookies, I will not rent a movie and watch two other people eat cookies.
0: Perfect stranger eating cookies. No.
14: Nothing.
0: No.
14: Uh-huh. How do you not think about sex? Everything on TV, sex, you know, all the commercials, very beautiful women in all the commercials now. Doesn't even matter what the product is. It's just very sexual.
1: Mm-hmm.
14: And then you finally have sex, and it's kind of disappointing.
1: Mm-hmm.
14: Where's my Sprite? My new car.
1: All I got is a Saturn station wagon.
14: I got the Saturn station wagon. That's why I think women should have shelves next to their bed filled with prizes, depending on how well you did. You know what
1: I mean? That's a good idea.
14: Like they do at the carnival.
15: Uh-huh. Sure.
14: That's great. Have something to shoot for, you know.
0: Are you going to take anything from the third shelf?
14: Right. I'm going to go for the Van Halen mirror tonight.
1: I'm glad that it...
15: I'm glad everything's okay now. Yeah.
1: Now, are you dating at all? Do you see anyone? Are you?
14: No, I don't. I don't. I mean, I try. You know, they're doing that internet dating, which.
15: Have you tried that?
14: I have tried it. Yeah, but I don't see a future in it because there's no story if you do get married with your kids. You know, I was checking the box score and then I double clicked on your mom's head.
4: And now, from the Bob and Tom Archives, we dust off another classic. classic. A moment of frivolity.
1: With us in the studio, Tommy Blaze. Tommy Blaze is apparently a vegetarian. Now,
0: I think we're all vegetarians in this room.
2: I'm except, not.
5: Well...
1: Well, come on, Christy, sack up.
2: I like meat.
5: I think all of us, male or female, to some degree, are a vegetarian. There is an attraction. We all feel it. But I'm sitting next to you. You are in proximity. There's a certain, you know, I'm drawn, if you will, to that part. It's all called, right. Scientists call it the vegetational pull.
1: Wow.
5: Yeah, and there's actually a meter. You're like a 3.5 on the VP index.
2: Oh, okay.
5: Yeah, I could get sucked in if you're not careful.
1: What scientist was this? Was this Sir Isaac Newton? who was the actual snagitational
0: pull? Don't mess with Newton, man.
1: Okay, I'm sorry.
5: Now, you think it was an apple that fell on his head?
0: How long you been married?
16: All day long. She actually wants to renew our vows, and I said, A-E-I-O-U, and sometimes why?
5: I just think there's a lot of bad advice out there, and I talk about this on there, too. The whole communication thing. Men and women should be friends. Have you heard this one? You should marry your best friend. And women say that. My husband, my boyfriend, he's my best friend. No, he's not. You know, I mean, odds are he doesn't even like you very much. I'm not saying he doesn't love you. I'm sure he does. I'm just saying if you were a man, ladies, mm-hmm. if you were a man and you had the same personality that you have now, he would not hang out with you. You would just be that little short mo that doesn't know anything about football. You know what I'm saying? You take away your breasts and your fun parts, you are the guy he beat up in high school.
2: Now, wait a minute.
5: Men and women are not meant to be friends. Uh-uh. We're meant to be lovers.
2: I have more male friends than female friends.
5: Do you know what that means about you? I warn men about that.
2: What?
5: You meet these women that go, most of my friends are men. I just don't seem to get along with other women. I hang around guys. Run! If her own kind don't trust her, why should you? It is not right. You date a woman who has lots of female friends. Otherwise, they're going to try to turn you into their girlfriend. And men suck at being girlfriends. We're not good at it. We talk for different reasons. Women talk because they have a need to be heard. It validates a woman if you listen to her. Men talk because they want something done. Women always say,
17: Don't try to fix the problem. Just listen to me. Don't criticize. Men talk like when a man calls another man. Hey, Bob, I got a flat tire. What is he really saying?
2: I got a flat tire.
17: He's saying, do something. Come help me fix the tire, right? Yeah. A man's not going to call another man and go, Bob, I got a flat. You need some help? No, I just want you to listen to me bitch about it for a while. The tire will fix itself right now. I need to be held.
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18: Man over there with the ball cap on is comedian Reno Collier. Reno, it's always a pleasure.
19: Man, it's great to see you. I've been here in a long time.
18: It has been a while.
20: It has been
18: a while. Now, Reno, have you had any more kids since you were last year?
19: Yeah, little girl.
18: The names?
19: Gatlin and Emily.
20: Right, oh, no, yeah, no. Remember the Gatlins?
2: Gatlin, mm-hmm.
19: Yeah.
18: Now, the Gatlin...
2: here we go.
18: What? All I remember was it's not from Gatlin Gun. Is that
20: but
18: correct?
20: But Reno right. thought it was.
19: That's right. I thought it when I was picturing my son being born, I was thinking like he's a quarterback or mm-hmm. a pitcher, and the crowd's like, Gatlin Gun. So yeah. I name him that. Mm-hmm. And it's like a month after he's born, I'm in a bar with one of my buddies, and I go, yeah, and I tell him the story. He goes, no, you moron. It's a Gatling Gun. There's a G at the end of it. So now my kid's named after, because my wife and I used to go to Gatlinburg, so right. I sold it as... Honey, we fell in love in Gatlinburg, Tennessee. Wow. Now my kid's named after the taffy capital of Middle Tennessee because I can't spell a stupid gun.
2: They have a really nice outlet mall there.
19: They do, mm-hmm. and an aquarium.
18: They'll still call him Gatlin Gun.
15: Yeah. Me too. Sure they do.
18: Yeah. No. So that's your goal.
19: What's that?
18: For him?
2: Make him a quarterback?
19: I don't care anymore. You know, like, before the point.
18: So you're really? So that was my next question. So you're still married?
15: Beaten out already?
18: Your will to live gone? Okay, sure. Welcome to the show.
20: You know,
18: we have booze in my office if you want to.
20: That indifference only gets bigger.
19: It's my favorite. You know, you can sit there and drink beer and eat brats and yell cuss words at the TV. Mm-hmm. You know, kind of like watching your wedding video.
17: Stop. No. Go back. Run. Damn it. Every year.
18: Wow. Oh, that reminds me.
2: Nice. Jumping
15: of what?
2: On the train to Apathyville, chick. Yeah.
18: Mm-hmm. Did you see this one?
21: I'll take you under my indifferent wing. No.
18: Christy had a weird story yesterday. So many of these weird stories come out of India, it seems. You had the one yesterday about the guy who was so drunk at the wedding, they made him marry the brother.
15: Yeah, I remember
2: made her
15: that.
2: Marry, no, the brother stepped up and said, no, I'll marry her because the brother was the other
15: didn't
2: one.
15: He run off or something like that? Or?
18: Yeah, that wasn't the groom was too drunk. Is that
15: yeah.
18: right? And so the guy's brother was yes. there, so he marries
2: yes.
18: her?
2: Yes.
15: Mm-hmm.
2: Mm-hmm.
19: That could have happened at mine, too, if I wasn't an only child.
18: you didn't have any buddies?
15: Damn.
19: Yeah, I know. My wife, when I tell her that, she goes, yeah. She goes, watching our wedding video is like watching a football game. Watching my friends in it is like watching a football game because it's a bunch of fat guys in pants that don't fit fumbling their balls trying to score. I was like, honey, that's pretty funny.
18: You need her to write for you.
19: I know.
18: That's very good.
15: Excellent.
18: Reno Collier is our guest in the studio. Oh,
15: I'll get that. Morning, Bob and Tom show. Hello.
22: Hi, fellas.
15: Hi, Floyd.
18: Hi, Floyd.
22: How you doing, Vader?
15: Reno.
22: Yeah, I know. That's what they said.
15: Yeah. Uh-huh.
22: You have your son. You said your son's name Gatlin?
19: Yes.
22: That's something else, ain't it?
15: Yeah.
22: How old is he?
19: He's 4.
22: Named him after a gun.
19: Uh-huh. Yeah, that's what I thought. Yeah,
18: one gun, yeah.
15: Yeah.
22: Do you have to wait 7 days to bring him home?
4: Morning laughter just might be the best medicine.
23: I can hear you, oh no. You're talking out your ass again.
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0: Welcome back to the Bob and Tom Show in the O'Reilly Auto Parts Studios at the news desk. It's Christy Lee. Incogni news desk.
2: That's right.
0: That's exactly
2: incogni,
0: right.
2: For a second, incognito.
18: I thought you were going to say you're incognito. But
2: I was going to because I have my camo on, and then I went, oh, wait, I don't want to confuse
18: different,
2: people.
18: But yeah, it's incogni. We're going to explain how cool incogni is, a service that you're going to really want to get into.
0: Very, very.
2: Very cool.
0: There's Pat Godwin.
25: Hi, Chick.
0: Hey, there's Josh Arnold.
25: I'm incogni.
2: Yeah. Incogni.
0: Oh. Really?
2: Yeah.
0: Chelsea. No.
25: What? No!
0: I'm not in Chelsea. There's Ace Cosby. I'm Chick. Hello, Tom.
18: But you wish you were in Chelsea.
0: Fat Bear Week is back. I think we have some, man, I look forward to Shark Week, and I look forward to Fat Bear Week.
2: Sure we do.
0: I don't know why. Organizers have announced the bracket for this year's competition of Fat Bear Week 2026. Officials say the finalists were narrowed from more than 100 bears who were spotted at Katmai National Park's Brooks River in Alaska.
17: Katmai National Park.
0: Park and Preserve Naturalist.
1: I enjoyed that very much, Josh.
0: Oh. Mike
1: I'm a big Bob Seger fan.
0: Said the brown bears had reached peak fat and are ready to handle the long winter ahead.
17: Fat.
0: Some of this year's contestants, there is Studious. That's Bear 428.
2: Do we have any pictures?
17: Bear 428.
0: There's, I thought we had pictures. There's Chunk.
2: Oh, there we go.
0: That's Bear 32.
17: But not that fat.
2: They don't look that fat.
0: And by the way, Chunk, Chunk is the 2025 Fat Bear Week champion.
2: Oh.
0: Bucky Dent is one of the bears.
17: That's hilarious.
3: How did that happen?
0: Bucky Dent, Bear 164. Bear 151 just goes by Walker. That's right.
17: Walker, hey, fat bear.
2: Yeah, Walker.
1: Oh, that's, those are fat. Oh, that's a fat bear.
17: Marshmallow.
1: Wow.
2: Whoa.
1: That's got to be your winner. That looks like an elephant.
17: Those are both fat, but look at Marshmallow,
2: man.
17: Dude.
0: Yeah. He's,
1: so wow. Where do you vote?
0: You vote online at explore.org/fat-bear-week.
17: So you don't vote. They've made it so hard.
0: Yeah.
2: Just look up Fat Bear Week.
0: Search Fat Bear Week.
1: Google Fat Bear Week. We'll be right. Be careful, though. You might end up in that bar in San Francisco. A guy named Bruce is currently leading.
17: Oh, the Fat Bear Week?
1: Yeah.
17: I'm voting for Julius.
0: Voting starts tomorrow.
1: By the way, if you're betting on Fat Bear Week, you may want to call that 800 number.
0: Get in the program. My goodness. I really have a problem with this world record, but we're going to go ahead and do it anyway.
17: Okay.
0: Are you all right?
2: Yep.
0: Because you know what the problem is.
17: Are we probably going to have a problem with
8: stupid
17: it too?
8: Oh, yeah. World record.
17: Well, Tom love it.
0: A Wisconsin, Tom loves them all. You know that. A Wisconsin woman has reclaimed the Guinness World Record for the largest collection of salt and pepper packets.
17: Oh, yeah. This is a problem.
2: Not good. This is just stupid.
0: Linda Scholes. Schultz, I know nothing.
17: Hogan's Heroes?
0: Oh, yeah.
2: Very good.
9: You know, a friend of my dad's who loved Hogan's Heroes.
1: That's true.
9: He was in a concentration camp.
1: He was not in a concentration camp. There's a distinction.
9: Oh, yes.
1: My father's fellow Supreme Court Justice clerk was in a prisoner of war camp in Germany. He was a brave pilot, shot down, but that's he... Right. Loved the show Hogan's Heroes.
9: Loved Hogan's Heroes.
1: Which I always thought was kind of funny.
0: Linda Schultz first recognized...
1: She ruins the story. Has no sense of humanity.
0: As the title holder in 2024, she... Anybody want to guess what the old record was? Anybody?
1: So is this just salt packets or salt and pepper?
0: Largest collection of salt and pepper.
1: Okay.
17: So she's a thief.
2: Yeah.
0: But down here, this is so poorly written.
17: Yes. Uh-huh.
0: Down here, it says she amassed the old record, 2024. She amassed 494 unique packets of seasoning packets.
1: They're just being politically correct.
2: What?
0: Her mark beaten the following year by a cereal collector, Sonny Molina, with 594.
1: You didn't read his full name.
0: I don't want to. And not to be outdone, Schultz continued.
1: You are so afraid of being politically incorrect.
0: To collect and came back this year. Now she has the new record, 724 matching pairs. She takes back the title.
17: Okay, so they're pairs. You have to have a salt and a pepper.
2: And you have to do them every year? You have to do it within a year?
0: She may always have a soft spot for the packets that started it all. A pair from Arby's, undoubtedly her favorite.
1: Yeah. You used to work at Arby's, isn't that great?
2: I did.
17: Isn't that great?
2: That's great.
0: Isn't that great you worked at Arby's? That was really great.
1: I'm surprised they still have real salt in any of these places. The way things are going, I can't get my equal. That's why I started my equal rights campaign. I was just at a restaurant yesterday. I went up and asked for something to sweeten my cappuccino, and I would have thought I'd asked for them to take their pants off. I can't... No sugar, no equal. No.
2: Okay, just carry them in your pocket. You got enough.
17: You treat cappuccinos like you do coffee? You can add sugar and stuff?
1: Sure.
3: I had no idea. I thought you ordered a cappuccino. That's what you got.
6: That's what I thought.
2: That's what I thought. That's what I do.
1: All these places, it's no salt on the table anymore. he's punch.
0: Why don't you start carrying it? They're right. Just carry packs of salt with you. You've got
2: and
0: it.
2: Packs and, of equal. You
0: and
2: got
0: equal.
2: It.
0: You'd be all set. You'd be all set.
1: I do often carry packs of equal, but I'm just starting my equal rights campaign. If just
3: that we don't like that.
2: No, especially women.
1: You think it's taken? So my idea for an equal rights amendment,
0: and
1: where they
0: the
1: have
0: one,
1: the packaged fake sugar.
0: I'm the one ruining the show.
2: Mm-hmm.
0: Sorry. Anyway, her favorite.
2: Oh, look at that. She's got them on little cardboard.
3: She's everything I thought she'd be.
2: Oh, my gosh. Yeah. She actually displays her packets.
0: That poor woman.
1: It's sweet.
2: Sweet.
1: Well, it gives her something to do.
0: Her favorite find is Hawaiian shirt packets. Obtained by flying first class on Hawaiian Airlines.
3: You know, some of those packets are odd.
1: Yeah, they are.
0: Oh, shut up.
6: She's got stories to tell.
1: Her favorite musical band, do you know that? It's true.
0: Salt and Peppa?
3: The Spice Girls?
1: Salt and Peppa.
0: Oh, yeah,
1: or Spice Girls came in a close second. do you remember we had that poster of air sickness bags from around the world?
6: I have that now. That's at my apartment.
1: Isn't that cool?
0: How did you get it?
6: Oh, they were just taking stuff down at the shop. I stole it.
0: Oh, okay. There you go. All
1: so right. She collects salt and pepper back.
3: How about her?
0: One more.
1: I have a technical question.
0: I don't have the answer.
1: Do you? I'll ask myself then. At, your, at your house, Tom.
0: That's the way it normally works.
1: At your house, what do you have the most of in the realm of packets or napkins and plasticware? When you get food to go and you just...
2: I got nothing. I throw everything away.
6: You do?
2: Yep. Yes.
0: Oh. Yeah, I try to stay on top of it.
2: I don't need that stuff in my drawer.
1: I bet I have 50 of those plastic things with a napkin and a knife and fork in it.
3: No,
1: I
3: really...
2: And do you ever use them?
0: I have 30 of soy sauce.
1: I was going to say, and then, soy sauce. It's just unbelievable.
0: Well, it sounds good.
1: I think everybody has that drawer that has all the soy sauce packets.
3: I don't. I don't. I never liked that drawer. I don't want that drawer. I have a Ziploc bag with about 8 ketchup packets in it.
0: Hmm.
3: And I use those.
2: When the kids were home, we'd have Taco Bell sauce. Soy sauce.
1: I won't use the ketchup.
2: We would have all that Chick-fil-A sauce. We
3: don't like the ketchup packet?
0: No. Why don't you like the ketchup?
3: Why? It's Heinz ketchup.
2: It's
3: good.
2: Packet.
1: The ketchup. But I'm afraid that that somewhere in the process that metallic stuff has gone through some kind of poison.
3: I wonder what the metallic stuff
2: you
3: is.
2: You are crazy.
0: It's hard to tell.
1: Right? No, those things, I hate those things.
3: All right, well.
1: I'll just go ketchup free.
6: I guess I'll just
1: and I will not touch the ketchup at a restaurant.
2: Oh, my God.
0: Really?
3: You won't. Oh. I have trouble with that, too.
1: Yeah, oh, God knows where that's
3: I been. Do it, but I'm not happy about it.
1: Little Jimmy was backdooring it for a joke.
3: You had to go with the name of Pat Godwin's son.
2: Little Jimmy.
6: We don't need it.
1: My nephew.
0: Little Jimmy.
1: He's a Harvard graduate. He's very distinguished.
3: Harvard grad, he definitely had something in it.
1: Yeah, okay.
0: More sports. Or Yale, one of the other.
3: Second only to Columbia.
0: Mm-hmm.
3: Tom went there.
1: Let's check in with what's your name again?
0: Chick.
1: Chickster, okay, good.
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1: It's great. It's easy. The first time we ever heard about it, Chick came in 1 week and he goes, hey, I put in a security system week and it took me 45 minutes. And you've moved that one three times.
0: I sure have.
1: And now you have 11 cameras. You're out cameraing all of us.
0: Oh, yeah.
1: Thank you very much, SimpliSafe. Thank you very much, Chick McGee. Coming up, we will head over that way because you'll find Christy Lee at the Incogni News Desk. We have another world record. This one, I think, is really cool. And you guys can weigh in.
3: Thank you for allowing us to do that.
0: This next one coming up?
1: Do you think this is pretty cool?
0: What? No, it's another one of these records where they just stay alive. And they break a record.
3: Oh. Well, all right.
1: Okay.
3: We're also going to find out our wiener names.
2: Right.
1: Yeah. You know what this reminds me of? What? You ever have your wife or girlfriend or whatever take you to a restaurant?
3: Okay. Yeah.
1: And you really like it, and then you start going there, and all of a sudden she doesn't want to go there anymore? This is the thing. Chick invents the Stupid World Record segment, and then upset about it.
0: I don't think I invented it. And initially, they were about sports.
1: Oh, no wonder I changed it. It was too boring.
0: Not about...
1: Okay, we're going to come right back. These are the O'Reilly Auto Parts Studios, and this is the Bob and Tom Show.
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10: Hey man, it's Donnie Baker, man. Heard you guys talking about how hot it's been lately. I just want to say I don't know what you're all complaining about anyways, because a heat wave is the best time to find out if a chick puts out or not. I swear to God it is. Man, most guys think the best way to find out if a chick is on a pork-intensive diet is to go reading through her diary or rooting through her panty drawers. But hell, chances are you're going to get busted. And even if you don't get busted, you almost never find any panties that fit anyways. I mean, everything you need to know about a woman can be found in one place, man. Her freezer. Oh. I swear to God that's true. And now that it's so hot, man, you got the perfect excuse. I mean, just say you need some ice for your Mountain Dew. She'll probably offer to get you some, but just sweet talk her and stuff. Say something like, oh, no, baby, have a seat. Your ankles need a rest anyways. Then when you got your head in the freezer, here's what you have to look for. Mm-hmm. The clues are right in your face. Number one, man, if she's got an old wilted corsage or a sad slice of wedding cake from when she was a bridesmaid, get out fast, man. Don't even look back. I mean, she might be up for a pork delivery, but not before you have to watch a bunch of chick flicks. You know the ones I'm talking about, the ones with either Meg Ryans or Hugh Grant in them. Anyways, man, she'll want you to watch chick flicks, go shopping, and meet her parents. It ain't worth it. I swear to God it ain't. And that's one thing you gotta like about crack whores, man. They almost never want you to meet their parents, which is just as well, because what would you say to them anyways? Hey, sir, your daughter's got a really nice shaped skull. I swear to God she does. I mean, just awkward conversation. And if she's one of these biological clock-ticking chicks that only wants to get pregnant, you'll know that when you're in her freezer. Just look around and see if she's got a bunch of her eggs in there, man. I mean, lots of women are doing that nowadays. I swear to God they are. I looked it up. They freeze their eggs and keep it in Pez dispensers. And if you see one, don't even make an excuse. Just dive through the window like Pete Rose. Man, hit the ground running. Go head first and get the hell away from her. But man, there is a telltale sign in freezers, it is good news. If you find an old big bag of, like, popsicles in there, then you know she's a keeper. Man, popsicles mean she gets lots of practice on her technique, if you know what I mean. I swear to God she does. Plus, you can swipe a cherry one, put it in your Mountain Dew instead of an ice cube. Hell, it's like throwing a bachelor party for your tongue. I swear to God it works. But make sure you dig deep in that freezer, though, man. Because even if she does have popsicles, she might still be hiding like a bag of chicken nuggets. The worst kinds. You know, the ones shaped like dinosaurs? Man, that means she has kids. And kids have to eat dinosaur-shaped nuggets. It's state law. Man, that happened to me one time. This chick's like, what are you afraid of, Donnie? You afraid of a little child support? That's un-American. I was like, whatever, Patty. You know me, these colors don't run.
5: But you can bet your ass these pumas do. I'll set it right to her face. I gotta go.
18: Thanks for joining us. With us in the studio, comedian Billy Gardell. Now, for many of the comedians who visit, all you have to do is tell them that there's porno there, and suddenly they
11: what? I can't. I'm married. I can't even have it in the house.
18: Mm-hmm.
11: She'll find it. It's every time I walk in the house and I'm doing something wrong, I hear that music from Law and Order. It's like, gong, gong. Ah, I didn't do nothing. I'm so scared of her. I'm just scared of her.
9: 1:27 p.m., the Gardell household. Gong, gong. Gong.
11: She's Southern, so she'll slip a sandwich in front of me, Dad. 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
2: Wait a minute.
18: It's time once again for People Who Suck at Small Talk. Hey, nice weather we're having today, don't you think?
12: Yeah, it is rather amazing the cyclical manner in which meteorological trends manifest themselves.
18: Jeez, sorry I f***ing asked. Join us again next time for People Who Suck at Small Talk.
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0: servings per container and 140 calories per each serving.
1: Does the serving say how many M&Ms?
0: It does not. Oh, wait a minute. 32 pieces is about a serving.
2: Oh,
1: that's
2: really?
1: Not bad.
2: That's not bad.
0: Not bad at all. Well,
1: and then how many calories per serving?
2: 120.
1: 140. Oh, dude, you could eat 32. That's not bad.
0: That's not bad at all.
2: 140
3: now,
2: and
3: hold
2: there's
3: that
2: 32.
3: Bag up. That weighs how much?
0: 2 pounds.
3: So Joey Chestnut ate that times 10 in 10 minutes of poutine over the weekend.
0: Right.
2: So if you eat that whole bag, you'll consume 4,480 calories.
1: Wouldn't you have thought 30,000 calories?
2: Oh, yeah.
0: Yeah.
2: Yeah.
0: Yeah. Absolutely. Yeah.
3: Have they ever done one of those Joey Chestnut eating contests with candy?
1: Probably. Know, Tom. I would like maybe those like square caramels. That'd be tough.
0: How could you do that? You just have to swallow
1: them. And my great grandpa loved those.
2: Oh. Those we Brocks. Them... The Brocks.
1: Exactly.
0: No. The Kraft caramels. Weren't they?
1: He liked the Brocks.
0: They had a battle, right?
1: And we would bring them to the nursing home and he would share them with us.
2: Oh, nice.
1: Yeah.
3: And you made a point, I think it was you a few years ago, that we make fun of Werther's Originals and they're associated with the elderly. I think that they need to
1: rebrand,
3: step up the advertising, get some really cool young hip person on the Super Bowl.
1: Yeah, Jacob Elordi eating at Werther's.
0: There you go. Won't be able to keep them in stores.
1: Right. Yeah.
3: Is it a bad sign? By the way, if you walk into a restaurant and they have air sickness bags in the back of the chairs, is that a bad sign?
2: Yeah, that's
1: it can
2: a bad
1: be.
2: Sign.
1: Yeah.
3: Okay.
1: Mm-hmm.
3: Just checking.
0: You run into one of those?
1: Were you eating at Tomaine's?
3: No, we were talking about that poster that has air sickness bags from airlines all over the world.
0: Tomaine Tony's.
3: Kind of nice. So are we going to get to some sports? We have another great world record.
0: No, we have a world record. We're not.
3: This is tremendous.
0: Going to sports. Stupid this is tremendous.
1: Record. We should remember he said that?
0: Yes.
1: Okay.
0: An Iowa family has officially set a world record with 5 consecutive generations all sharing the same birthday.
3: Amazing.
1: Well, this would have been amazing. This would have been more amazing 40 years ago, right? I mean, you can kind of pick your due date.
0: Oh, absolutely.
3: Could we have some details?
0: Of course we'll have details. My goodness. Guinness World Records announced that the title was achieved by Arthur Bell. 2025. Art Bell. That's what it says.
1: The aliens impregnated my head.
0: Together with 4 of his family members, his mother, Emma, grandfather, Donald Harlow, great-grandmother, Addie Harlow, and great-great-grandfather, Wilbur Harlow, all of whom were born on September 14th.
3: It's amazing.
1: Coincidental, yeah.
3: Not coincidental.
0: Coincidental at best.
2: Of course it's a coincidence.
3: Do you think there's a bigger force at play here? Do the math on this. So
2: okay.
3: There were 5 generations born on, September 14th.
2: Uh-huh.
3: I think we know how these people celebrate Christmas.
1: Sure.
3: Yeah. Don't you think?
1: 9 months.
2: September 14th?
3: Yeah. Isn't that pretty good math there?
1: That's not bad,
2: July, August, September. Technically, it's 10 months, but...
1: Certainly, they like the winter sex.
2: Maybe it's between Thanksgiving and Christmas.
3: Yeah, they're banging it out in early September. Yeah. It's a family tradition.
0: It says here, in another attempt at making this an interesting world record, multiple families have previously achieved 4 generations sharing the same birthday. This is the first time 5 generations have ever been recorded.
1: That we've heard of. I mean, a lot of people probably, this happens, and nobody bothered.
2: Nobody's business, right?
0: No big deal.
3: Were any of your brothers or you born on the same day as your mom or dad?
1: No.
3: Then I just proves me right.
2: What?
0: If that makes you right about what? It was a coincidence.
3: How rare this is.
1: That's important to you?
3: Okay. the pressure... The most recent one.
0: Well, no, the most recent one's the easiest. The mom keep trying to tell you that.
2: Right. Yeah, because they could definitely schedule it.
3: But I'm just saying, I mean, when you were pregnant, you really wanted those babies out, didn't you?
2: Mm-hmm.
3: You reached that point. I know. I can remember Kelly going, any second now, I want this kid out of here.
2: Yeah, and I wanted a September birthday, remember? And my doctor goes, we'll do the best we can. And then she was born October 1st. I was not happy.
3: Hmm. Is that because of astrological signs?
2: No, because I wanted a sapphire birthstone for instead of an opal because I like sapphires better.
1: Boy, oh boy.
3: Sapphire. anyone tempted to do a sapphire sound effect? can I do it? No. Oh, I'm getting a thumbs down.
0: That was the reason.
4: Some pray for a healthy baby. Other prays.
3: I wonder.
2: She was

0: I wonder, we'd have to talk to an OBGYN. I wonder if they have people who are so idiotic they would hold out to get to change the baby's birth sign.
1: Of course they do.
0: I want a Virgo. Yeah. Well, ma'am, your vagina's ripping open right now.
1: I don't think you can hold it in once it's starting to come out.
0: I bet there are people that try.
1: No way. There's
0: it's
1: no
0: a Sagittarius
1: way.
0: Or nothing.
2: You know what you're missing here? You need a coffee table book of all of your world records. And you need to compile them.
0: This is amazing.
3: Or you could get the Guinness Book of World Records.
2: Yeah. And just point.
0: Some of them are dumb.
3: Leave us out of it.
0: This one's
2: some
0: cool.
2: Some of them.
0: This one's cool.
2: No.
0: Well, congratulations to the family. And that's one big birthday cake, huh?
3: And by the way, we don't like not liking these. Don't.
0: Yeah, we're not doing it on
3: purpose. We wish that we shared your enthusiasm.
0: Oh, so you're thinking I care.
3: Well.
0: Is that sports?
3: You know what? That is a mistake I made, yes.
0: Is that sports?
2: Yes, that's sports.
0: Let's go to Christy Lee. She's at the Incogni news desk. Christy, what have you got?
1: What have I got? Men's Health Magazine has uncovered the most common injuries to the male member. According to urologists, the number one. Well, let's start at number three, shall we?
3: All right.
1: The penile skin injury.
3: So what happens? To
1: most
3: this?
1: Of that is zipper injuries.
3: Oh, gosh darn it.
2: Well, and some of those are self-inflicted friction by your own hand.
1: Really?
3: Oh, boy.
0: But it says that it's primarily
1: zippers.
0: And we've all experienced this. And
3: that really is.
0: This is why
2: I have never had that happen.
0: Oh, I have.
2: Ever.
0: Although I still am not going to get sweatpants. It probably explains the popularity of sweatpants. Hi, I'm a loser. I wear sweatpants. How are you?
1: Okay.
2: Do you know how many people
1: wear sweatpants?
2: Are wearing sweatpants right this minute and
0: that's nice
1: plan, I am.
2: Plan to wear sweatpants?
1: Yoga pants. Does that count? They're the same.
0: Sweatpants.
3: Dude, you have four daughters. They
4: probably live in sweatpants.
3: It's all sweatpants, isn't it?
2: Of course.
0: Yeah, and look who's the one working. Me.
3: Well, really.
2: You know what, Tom?
1: If I were you,
2: I'd mention that at every opportunity. You let them know what the score is.
0: No.
1: Number two, penile strangulation.
0: They don't go into detail. What they're talking about is this certain type of ring.
2: Is this like...
3: Oh, a C-ring?
1: Stuck around the male member, cutting off circulation.
3: That's number two. That's more common than a zipper injury.
1: Yes.
2: Is this edging like that or no? Maybe...
3: You know what? I think C-rings...
2: Does that prolong?
3: I think the purpose of a C-ring is twofold.
2: Okay.
3: I think you can use it to keep yourself from finishing...
1: Too soon.
3: Yeah. And then maybe the other one is just pleasure. I've never sported one.
0: Yeah, and the fact that you can fold it.
1: Fold it?
0: He said it's a twofold injury. If you can get two folds in, that is impressive.
2: Anyway.
0: I've never seen those guys at the meetings.
2: See, we're trying to.
3: Grown-ups talking.
1: Yeah. Yes,
4: having a conversation.
1: And number one.
3: Here comes Ephraim Idiot Boy.
2: So number one is.
1: Penile fracture.
2: They dropped a Heineken bottle on it.
1: It occurs when the outer layer of the erectile tissue breaks. It often happens during vigorous sexual activity.
3: You're a reverse cowgirl.
2: Reverse cowgirl, yeah.
0: That's the number one?
1: Number one.
0: I thought I'd be tripping over it.
1: Oh,
0: that's my problem.
3: That's my problem.
2: You know, there's no way.
3: All the men lying on your floor, you often trip over them?
2: Yeah. Your penis can live up to what you've built it up to. You know that.
0: I will say this. The weird thing about what do they call it? The penile fracture.
1: Mm-hmm.
0: People do not want to sign your cast. It is just not something you do.
2: And then it's that the one that has me worried is that the vigorous, because one side of it, the vessels won't fill up anymore. So
3: that can't happen.
2: You kind of have a left turn or whatever you will.
3: Right.
2: Yeah. And some are very extreme.
0: Is that Peyronie's disease or something?
2: I believe
3: that's scar tissue that causes it. Yeah.
0: Isn't that an Italian beer, Peyronie?
3: Yes.
1: Yeah, it is.
0: And it comes in a bottle that's got a big curve in it.
3: Right,
2: right. Right.
0: Very clever.
2: Yeah.
1: Other penis injuries include animal or human bites.
2: Oh, animal bites?
1: Yeah.
3: Well, that's when you get the crunchy peanut butter.
4: I love that.
1: Car crashes.
2: I'm going to drive safer just knowing that. What?
1: That made me flinch a little
2: bit.
1: Farm equipment accidents.
2: Oh, sure.
1: Yeah, you don't want to auger that.
2: Gosh, you get a caught in the auger. That's what you don't need.
1: Firework accident.
0: Even worse.
3: Boy.
1: Yeah.
2: The bottle rocket went off in my crotch.
1: Ugh.
0: Now they so zipper injuries is number three. Do you suppose this, we need to get a staff emergency room physician?
2: Let's don't bother.
0: Do you suppose anyone's ever had a zapper injury?
3: Bug zapper?
0: Yeah. You know, there's some perv out there that one night was
3: trying to hump a bug zapper.
0: Was, you know, doing meth or whatever and said, you know,
2: You know.
0: I bet that bug zapper would give me a nice.
2: I bet there's taser injuries. I bet.
1: Sure.
2: Accidentally have the taser in your pocket.
3: Somewhere somebody even, I'm not going to go perv on meth. I'm going to say drunken bet or dare.
2: Absolutely. Yeah.
3: Somebody put their penis on a bug zapper.
0: Yeah, right. Absolutely.
1: Oh, God.
0: And then liked it. And then
3: loved it. And then, I had to continue doing it.
0: And then eventually had to visit the ER.
1: Are you guys familiar with the term man-keeping?
3: No, I'm sure I'm going to hate it.
2: I am not.
1: I know you're going to hate it. Man-keeping is the term for women taking responsibility for their male partner's social and emotional life, arranging get-togethers, encouraging him to stay in touch with friends, sometimes becoming his main source of emotional support.
2: Oh, my gosh.
1: The idea is that as some men's social circles shrink, their social circles shrink, their female partners may step in to fill the gap. Researchers have found that women who reported doing more man-keeping, also reported lower relationship satisfaction along with greater feelings of relationship burden and burnout.
2: Yeah.
0: Well, so what does this mean then? That the women are in charge of the social life
3: because the guy's not doing it. Well, if the guy's not doing it, that's fine.
2: Right? Yeah, let's not do it then. Yeah,
3: women are complaining about burnout on a problem they've created.
2: Exactly.
1: But what if the man wanted it?
3: Then the guy would call his friends. That is, you know what? No.
1: What if he doesn't have any friends?
2: Well, then he doesn't have any friends.
3: Yeah, exactly.
2: Guys are. I think guys are perfectly fine by themselves.
3: Yeah, they can. The yeah,
2: yeah, they can be.
3: Honey, you need to call your friends more.
1: Do you hear that, Tom? At your house?
2: How many times have you been out somewhere and you looked at each other and you go, "I wish we could go home right now"? How many times?
1: Oh, a lot.
2: Many, honey, you
3: need to call your friends more. And by the way, me reminding you of that is hurting our relationship.
2: Yes, exactly.
3: Run.
2: Yeah. And by the way, I'll see you at the budget meeting. What? Budget meeting?
0: I mean, who came up with the term man-keeping?
1: I don't know.
0: I already hate the term mansplaining. Well, every time I try to do anything, I'm mansplaining.
2: I would imagine that initially somebody thought this would, on the road to a healthier relationship, getting involved in your guy's interests or whatever.
1: How many social engagements do you instigate at your home?
0: Lunch.
2: And what does that include?
5: Uh-huh. Hey, I go over to the restaurant. It's how you talk to your wife.
0: Yeah, that's me.
3: How
5: are the kids?
3: Do you ever go up to your wife and say, "Hey, tomorrow night, why don't we see what the Johnsons are doing and go have dinner?"
0: On occasion.
1: Yeah. You do that?
2: Really?
0: Absolutely. Just the end of the day.
1: Really?
2: What? Will you talk like
0: this? They weren't available, but we did it.
2: Talk like this and record it. And just play it for me, please.
5: Okay. Like here?
2: No,
1: not like that.
5: Leave your mouth open, Grandma.
0: when do I ever talk like that?
2: I don't know. I made it up.
4: He's just being silly. He's just being goofy.
2: God.
3: You remember silly, don't you?
2: Yeah, you remember silly, spontaneous conversation, don't you?
0: No, the accusation that I talk like a slack-jawed moron.
2: Of course. No one's going to believe
5: I got
2: to
5: go eat boogers. I'll be back.
2: I'll have a great meal of boogers.
5: There's no salt for my boogers.
1: Coming up.
2: Equal on that? Oh, yeah.
1: Coming up, we're going to take a look at history, and we also have, if you didn't like man-keeping, just wait.
2: You're really going to hate this.
1: There are a lot more new words that have been added to the Merriam-Webster Dictionary.
3: Oh, okay. Was man-keeping one of them?
1: Man-keeping wasn't, but looks-maxing is one, and I know how much you like that.
0: This list, what interests me about this list is some of this stuff has been around forever.
1: Oh, I know.
3: Yeah.
1: Yeah,
0: and they're just adding it, but
1: I was kind of
0: looks maxing is new this year to me.
1: Yeah.
2: What is it? Lip smacking?
1: Looks maxing.
0: They're adding maxing to everything.
2: Oh, looks maxing.
3: Clean your ears.
2: I'm sorry.
0: Coming up, we're going to have a little discussion about something we call Bob and Tom's Pigskin Picks. But right now, Christy Lee?
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0: Thanks very much, Hyundai. 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
2: Now, why don't you like the
3: ketchup? Why, it's Heinz ketchup.
1: It's
3: good.
1: Packet.
0: Oh, the ketchup, but I'm afraid that that somewhere in the process, that metallic stuff has gone through some kind of poison.
3: All right, well.
0: I'll just go ketchup free.
3: I guess I'll just.
0: And I will not touch the ketchup at a restaurant.
1: Oh, my God.
2: Really?
3: You won't. Oh. I have trouble with that, too.
0: Yeah, oh, God knows where that's.
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0: Little Jimmy was backdooring it for as a joke.
3: You had to go with the name of Pat Godwin's son.
0: Yeah.
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2: 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It's Christy Lee.
1: Hi.
2: There's Pat Godwin.
4: Hey, Chick.
2: Hello, Pat. There's Josh Arnold.
3: Hi there.
2: Hi there. There's Ace Cosby.
13: Howdy.
2: Howdy do. And I am Chick McGee, and you guys, we can't forget that today is September 21st.
14: Do you remember when it was
15: September 21st, I was changing.
0: Now, what do you sing for this part, the body bob part? What do you?
2: I hum along because that's what they're doing.
15: Ba-dee-da.
2: I think we stopped. Yeah.
0: You don't know.
1: Party on is what I sing. By golly,
2: it's
1: party on.
0: They're just saying la di da.
2: It's a phrase.
4: Ba-dee-da. Ba-dee-da.
1: Ba-dee-da.
0: Ba-dee-da.
4: Ba-dee-da.
2: Okay. It's up to you to sing whatever you want.
0: Okay. Now it is time for today in history. Well, this is an important day in history.
2: 21st of September.
0: One of your relatives, Josh.
2: Benedict Arnold?
0: 1780, Benedict Arnold committed treason.
3: Misunderstood.
0: If you read about that, you kind of can't blame the guy.
2: No, and they didn't pay him or something?
0: Yeah, they didn't pay him.
2: Yeah.
0: He was kind of pissed.
1: Yeah.
0: But who knew that his name would be associated forever with the traitors?
2: And the other, his fabulous egg dish that served all around the world every morning.
1: Oh, yeah.
0: It's funny you'd mention that because I was wondering if that's where that came from. So I did some homework over the weekend.
2: Eggs Benedict.
0: Eggs Benedict. The origin is disputed. It is not from Benedict Arnold.
2: Oh.
1: Aww.
0: It's there are two potential sources. They think in 1894, Lemuel Benedict walked into the Waldorf Astoria with a hangover and ordered buttered toast, poached eggs, bacon, and hollandaise sauce.
2: Hmm.
0: And the maitre d', Oscar Chersky, supposedly liked the combination put it on the menu. There's a competing claim that the dish was named for Mr. and Mrs. LeGrand Benedict, regular customers at Delmonico's in New York. So either way.
2: Each together, they weighed over $500.
0: Yeah.
2: LeGrand.
0: Yeah. And if you want to ruin Eggs Benedict, which most restaurants do, lemon. Stop it. way too much lemon and eggs Benedict.
2: There's some lemon, but
1: in
2: not
1: the
2: too
1: holiday
2: much.
1: Sauce.
0: It ruins it.
3: Yeah. Hollandaise.
1: Celebrate.
0: Well, actually, we're going to be celebrating that song in a second here, in a way. 1915, Cecil Chubb purchased Stonehenge for $8,500 at auction.
2: Turned it into an insurance company.
1: Yeah, yes. Chubb Insurance. Yeah. You're right.
0: Is there a guy in, would that be a good name in porn?
2: Chubb?
3: Steve, I don't know.
2: Like Steve Chubb. I kind of like
3: Chubb.
2: That.
3: Chubb.
2: But Marty Chubb, that wouldn't be good.
0: Yeah, Cecil Chubb, maybe. Cecil, I don't know if that would. I assume that Stonehenge, I assume, is now owned by some,
1: I would think it would be government. I would think.
0: On this date in 1937, J.R.R. Tolkien's The Hobbit is published.
2: What year?
0: 37. 37. That means it's 2 years older than Superman.
2: Yeah.
0: And I guess the editor just let him keep writing because it was so boring he didn't want to have to keep reading.
2: Beloved by millions and millions.
0: How about this one? 1957. Millions. And this is another really interesting thing. Perry Mason, starring Raymond Burr, premiered on CBS.
2: That's right.
0: Now, this is kind of cool. Both General Motors and Ford sponsored the show.
1: Yeah.
0: So in the early years of the show, in 1 week, they'd be driving a GM car, and the next, they'd be driving a Ford. They would switch. Fascinating. And because in those days, they were really...
2: You're going to have to look up. I think I'm not calling your vocabulary into question, but you need to reacquaint yourself with a dictionary and the words amazing or outstanding or interesting.
0: Hey, this week, Raymond, you got to get in the Ford.
2: Yeah, and it was just that simple.
1: Okay.
2: Yeah.
1: Did you even notice? Nobody noticed.
2: Probably not. No.
0: Also, that show had almost nothing to do with the law. It was really kind of a detective show, and they'd always spring new evidence in the courtroom, which would never happen. You'll know this one, Chick. On this date in 1970, the first ever Monday Night Football game aired on ABC.
2: Jets and the Browns. With the original broadcast, I think the Browns won that one, I think.
0: I don't remember.
3: Movie Monday Night Mayhem about the start of Monday Night Football. Did you ever see that?
2: I didn't see that.
3: Turturro is...
0: Howard.
3: Cosell. Yeah.
2: The original broadcast crew, Howard Cosell, Don Meredith, and Keith Jackson.
3: Yeah.
2: Until they ruined it with Frank Gifford.
3: It's a good movie.
0: Happy birthday, H.G. Wells.
2: Horace Garth Wells.
3: That's exactly right.
1: War of the Worlds.
3: Yes.
0: The Invisible Man.
3: Mm-hmm.
0: To be distinguished from Invisible Man.
3: Yeah, very different stories.
0: Very different book,
3: yeah.
0: By the way. Never mind.
2: Invisible Man, written by an ex-husband, I'm sure.
0: I don't know. 1912, a happy birthday, the great Chuck Jones. Know who that is, Christy?
1: The great Chuck Jones.
2: I met him one time, and I can't remember how.
3: Oh, is that right?
2: Yeah.
3: Really?
2: But he was really nice.
0: The man responsible
1: is
0: for...
1: Is he an animator.
0: Responsible for the great Bugs Bunny.
2: Don't you know that he asks you a question, and before you can answer, he'll answer it for you?
1: I know.
0: All day.
2: Now he's concerned with time.
0: You know what famously happened at his funeral?
1: No, what?
0: The hearse drove into a brick wall that they painted a big tunnel on.
3: Yes, it was a nice tribute.
0: Happy birthday, 1934. Leonard Cohen.
3: Cohen.
0: This that's confusing because
3: no, not when it's spelled C O H E N.
2: It's definitely Cohen.
0: Because coming up,
2: you don't put a Cohen around your dog when it has some injury.
0: Because coming up, we have the birthday of Ethan Cohen. So sorry, I didn't mean to mix those up.
3: Same last name.
0: Different spelling.
2: Absolutely.
0: Happy birthday, Stephen King, the great, probably the most famous person.
2: Originally spelled K I N G E. Did you know that?
0: Happy birthday, Bill Murray.
3: Man, these are some great birthdays.
0: Yeah. And so many great movies. My favorite's Groundhog Day. So many great movies. My favorite's Groundhog Day.
3: Very nice.
0: So many great. Okay, sorry.
2: Andy McDowell.
0: This is true. I've heard this anyway. He agreed to do the Garfield movie.
2: Well, he has an 800 number that people leave messages on.
0: And
2: he thought
0: it was Joel Cohen of the Cohen brothers.
2: Cohen. It's not Cohen. Cohen. It's Cohen.
0: But it was a different Cohen. Happy birthday, Ethan Cohen. Another Cohen from 1957.
2: I can't,
0: friend of the show, Dave Coulier.
2: Stand it.
0: Uncle Joey.
1: Uh-huh.
2: Yeah.
0: He was that cool uncle.
1: Alanis Morissette's.
3: No, he was the silly uncle. John Stamos was the cool uncle.
1: Oh, right.
0: You don't think he was cool?
1: No.
8: No, he did all the goofy voice.
1: I mean, you never saw that show. Don't uncle. Even pretend.
0: No, I did. I saw him do, he did those the 6-7 for the kids.
2: So awful. They should be ashamed for scheduling that on television.
8: I'm with Chick on this, man.
3: Oh, it's pure worst. Garbage, and we watched it.
2: Total garbage.
3: And we knew it wasn't funny, and we watched it.
2: Yeah. Oof. Yeah.
0: 1968, happy birthday, Ricky Lake.
3: Sure. You can always go on Ricky Lake.
0: She had a talk show when she was 24.
1: Mm-hmm.
2: What song is that for my ass? What is it?
3: The Offspring.
2: Oh.
3: Wannabes? Okay. Is that what it is? The world needs wannabes.
0: No, I love this.
3: Oh, a Pretty Fly for a White Guy.
2: Oh, okay.
0: I love this guy. Alfonso Ribeiro. He has, what's that? He has the famous dance.
3: The Carlton.
0: The Carlton.
2: He's an amazing talent.
0: He hosts, what is it? The
8: America's Funniest
0: America's Videos. Funniest Videos.
2: Yeah, let's see somebody else do that, huh?
0: Oh, he's great. The Carlton's very funny.
1: Did you see where Miss Pat's going to be doing a show like that?
2: Videos?
1: Yeah. Hmm. Oh, yeah.
3: Her Maybe she can start paying back some of the features she had by her lunch. Just a thought, Miss Pat. Go ahead.
2: And that's for starters.
0: By the way, there is an episode of The Fresh Prince with where Tom Jones guest stars, and he and Alfonso were singing It's Not Unusual, and he's doing the doing the Carlton. It's great.
1: Miss Pat's new show is called America's Funniest People.
0: Okay. Lastly, happy birthday to one of the Wilson brothers, Luke Wilson.
1: Ah, he's a handsome fella.
0: Yeah, right. It's Owen and
1: Luke,
0: the volleyball.
1: Yeah.
0: Famous Wilsons, thank you very much for joining us. Coming up, we have this weekend in history. And I will once again urge you.
2: You really do hear voices in your head, I think. You're answering
0: Christy, what have you got coming up?
1: Still have to get to our new words. We have a Florida couple suing a fertility clinic.
3: Love you guys it. Want to do the wiener names when we come back?
1: Yes.
2: Let's do that.
1: Please.
2: Yes. Let's do
1: anything.
2: That.
1: Please.
0: You get to name your own wiener with this formula?
3: Is yeah. Yes.
0: Okay.
1: What if you don't have a wiener?
3: No, you've still got one.
1: Oh, yeah. Good. Yeah. Okay.
0: Okay, very good.
8: I'll give you mine.
0: we will return so nice. To Wienerland. Oh, I know we're in the O'Reilly Auto Parts studios. This is the Bob and Tom Show.
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0: Shut up.
1: Our guest is comedian Mike Ciccone, and Mike is a touring comedian, but you do have a family. You were telling us you take care of your daughter a lot.
2: Yeah.
1: She's 4 years old now?
2: She's 4 years old. I take care of her in the daytime, pretty much. As you know, I work evenings, and therefore I'm the Mr. Mom guy, and I'm pretty good at it, except for laundry. I've noticed I'm not. I still have the bachelor tendency with laundry.
3: Mm-hmm. That throw everything in at once.
2: No, when you're out of clothes, you do laundry.
3: That's right.
2: Know, which is fine when you're single, but now that I have the kid, I'm down in the laundry room. I'm in my bathrobe. She's in her Halloween costume. Doesn't really work that way.
4: Thousands of people in their cars going, I've been there.
2: Yeah.
4: Thousands of guys going, yeah.
2: Yeah. Yeah. Yeah.
5: Okay.
2: I look like Hugh Hefner with Casper.
1: Tom Simmons is our guest. I understand you've been to Afghanistan, I assume, on one of the USO type tours.
6: The Comics on Duty.
1: Okay. Mm-hmm. Good for you.
6: Afghanistan is desolate, man. Everything is dirt. Every building, every structure is like dirt. We don't need satellite guided bombs. We just should drop water balloons.
5: That muddy.
6: Wow. Turn that place into mud and farmland, and it'll be great.
1: Have you run this strategic idea by the people at the Pentagon?
3: Yeah. Can't save us a lot of money.
5: Amen.
1: This is positively
7: launching
1: brilliant.
7: A massive hydro attack. That's all we're going to do.
1: All these fire bombs are merely drying it out.
8: And now, from the Bob and Tom archives, we dust off another classic. Classic. A moment of frivolity.
1: Chick, do you have a standard anxiety dream?
9: We don't want to talk about my anxiety dreams, Tom. Okay.
3: What about you?
1: Mine is the standard dream. You're in school, and everyone's taking an exam. You've been to none of the classes. You haven't read the books, and if you don't pass the exam, you're going to be in big trouble.
3: Sad. Mm-hmm.
1: I have that one.
9: I have one where I can't ever remember the combination of my locker in high school. I don't know why. Yeah, it's...
1: Mm-hmm. They all seem to be somewhat similar. You can't get to the stage. Bob, do you have an anxiety
5: 30,
1: dream?
5: 36, 28.
9: There you go.
5: High school combination.
3: You still remember that?
1: Wow. Mm-hmm. Yeah, I remember mine too.
3: What?
1: 8-18-32.
10: Mm-hmm. Oh my gosh.
1: Yeah, that's weird.
3: Chick, go ahead.
5: Well, I opened it up every day for four years in a row.
9: I'm starting to sweat now. Well, you didn't open it.
5: Well, I didn't every day. There were 16 days I missed it.
1: Yeah, Bob's anxiety dream was him actually
5: attending school.
1: Bob couldn't remember the name of the place. Yeah. I go to, what's it called?
5: Oh, I was Nor something.
1: Bookieville.
3: You didn't share a locker with your girlfriend when you were in high school?
1: I went to an all-boys school.
3: Oh, that's right.
1: No, I did not share.
11: That's a lot of anxiety right there.
5: Yeah.
9: My girlfriend just wanted to be friends.
3: Really?
9: In high school. Mm-hmm. Yeah.
5: I don't have an example.
9: I love you like a brother. That deal.
3: Oh.
9: Yeah. No, it's really neat.
1: Dan Chopin is here with us. And Dan, I know you got to go here in a minute, so I want to catch up on a couple things. You said you married a beautiful woman, but you now are kind of an instant dad.
11: Instant dad. Yeah, I got stepkids. I got
3: How
11: three
3: old are
11: stepkids.
3: They?
11: Bridget, she's 22. Mm-hmm. Connor's 20, and Dylan's 15. Mm-hmm. Bridget just graduated from college, and she's not one of these working types. She just wants to shop. I think she's gonna take that first year off and backpack through Macy's.
5: I got fun.
11: Yeah, my 20-year-old's going to the big party college town in Missouri. You know, University of Missouri in Columbia, and it's such a party college town. I'm worried about them because you go there with dreams of PhDs and MBAs, and you end up with DUIs and STDs. You know,
3: there it's college.
11: Then my 15-year-old boy, you know, he's great. I'm teaching him how to drive. You know, he just got his permit, and he can come to a complete stop without me spilling a beer. So that's good. And, you know, and I got on the family computer. I saw that he was, you know, looking at porn on the internet, and I had to sit him down and give that whole lecture about, you know, delete history.
5: Oh,
11: come on. Who doesn't peek at little porn on the internet, huh? Come on now and again. Everybody peeks.
3: No.
11: Oh, come on.
3: I've seen it on Chick's computer.
11: If you say you don't peek, you're probably playing footsies.
10: Yeah. Way to throw me under the bus, loudmouth.
5: Yeah, those who deny are usually the biggest porn aficionados in the world.
3: God is my witness.
11: They're the ones playing footsies in the men's room in Minneapolis. You know.
1: Well, Christy doesn't need porn. When she goes to sleep, it's just floating through her head.
3: Not anymore.
5: All those dreams.
3: She's not on those drugs anymore.
11: Huh. You know, I mean, sometimes I'm on the road. I miss my wife. A little lonely. I'm at the hotel. And, you know, most of these hotels are really nice, and they have a computer in the lobby. So.
3: Oh,
5: Why not?
8: Long-time listener.
12: Wait a minute. You are Mr. Obvious.
8: How about being a first-time watcher?
12: I mean, you're not.
0: recognize it because Mr. Obvious.
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1: Joining us in the studio, he is a brand new dad.
5: Yeah. Yeah.
1: He is a veteran stand-up comedian.
5: He just put the dad face on. Look at
12: sure.
5: Uh-huh.
12: Yeah.
1: Mm-hmm. Veteran stand-up comedian Jimmy Pardo.
12: Good morning.
5: Morning, Jimmy.
12: Good morning.
5: Great to
12: nice
5: see you.
12: Nice to see everybody again.
1: Yes. Well, let's get right to it.
12: Let's do it. Let's not waste
5: tell
12: any
5: us,
12: time.
5: Tell us about the little guy.
12: What do we got to know?
1: Well, I mean, obviously.
12: Well, here's what.
1: Big news. Last time you were here, you were expecting a
3: girl.
1: A baby girl.
12: Yeah.
1: You've been married for quite a few years and kind of you sort of surprised us. Hey, we're having a baby. It's great news. Expecting a girl, then we find out you've had a little boy.
12: Yeah, that was a hell of a shock. You know, we painted the room pink and we got a bunch of dresses for the baby showers. And, wow. You know, all the grandparents bought girls' clothing. And then, sure enough, here it comes. My beautiful daughter's born with a penis. So that was.
1: But a nice, healthy baby. So
12: oh, yeah. But I immediately, of course, thought, you know, millions in tranny porn. And
10: sure.
12: And then the doctor went, it's a boy. Don't ruin my dream, is what I yelled at the doctor.
1: You know what I mean? You've got a constipated baby. Someone hands the baby and goes, she hasn't had a poop in 3 days. Okay. But it's like big. You never thought you'd be doing stuff like that.
12: Hey,
1: but
12: here you are. I never did. I never, you know, I don't like talking about the bathroom or anything like that. And I was scared to death to change diapers. And
1: this diaper and I, we're parting. It was nice while it lasted, but it's over between me and you, diaper. And then we have a little chat. And
5: that little heartbreaker.
9: Evidently, you can imprint anal retention.
10: I didn't know that.
12: We're on fire today.
10: I had no idea.
12: Well rested.
1: Jimmy Pardo is our guest. The baby's doing great. That's good news. We should explain your wife is... the daughter of someone famous?
12: Walter Koenig, yes, from Star Trek.
1: Mm-hmm. Star Trek.
12: And, yeah,
3: is
12: she...
3: this his first grandchild?
12: This is his first grandchild.
5: Well, good for you. A star in your box, huh?
3: Yeah.
5: Mm-hmm.
12: Yeah.
3: Mm-hmm. And
12: yeah.
3: A boy.
12: Mm-hmm. And a boy, yeah, the whole thing...
1: Was there any talk about giving the kid a Star Trek name?
12: Yeah.
5: No.
12: Yeah, there was
5: no.
12: Tribble was very close to being his name.
10: The trouble with Tribble?
12: Yeah. Is that even a Star Trek thing, Tribble? Did I get that right?
5: No, no.
10: I think it is Tribble.
3: Yeah, it is.
1: Have you never watched the show?
12: No, I don't watch that program.
5: I've never watched it.
10: How about Khan?
12: Yeah.
10: Khan
12: Pardo.
10: Khan!
12: Wrath of Khan. I just yell it out the window every time.
1: How about perhaps maybe Koenig for the middle name?
12: Well, it's Koenig.
1: Oh, sorry, whatever.
12: So if we went with Koenig, that would really confuse everybody in the world.
5: Oh, yeah.
1: I didn't watch the show either.
5: And the thing about it is... yeah. See, the...
1: Okay, what was the name of his character? He was...
12: His character was Chekhov. Anton Chekhov.
1: Oh, that would have been cool.
12: Again, I don't watch the program.
1: So that's why you don't get along.
10: Cherry Orchard.
12: We get along just great.
1: Oh, sure
12: He thinks I'm delightful.
5: Oh, yeah?
12: I'm funny and I'm sarcastic and...
5: Has he thought that from the very start?
12: Yeah, I think he liked me from the get-go.
10: Okay. Really?
12: Yeah. Well, I don't know.
10: Wasn't muttering, who is this wise ass?
12: He doesn't have an accent. He's a professional actor. And I don't know what that accent was.
5: Uh-huh.
10: Chekhov on this show had an accent.
12: Yes, not that one.
5: It was a Russian accent.
10: Wasn't there an episode where Chekhov was kidnapped and sweat a lot? Wasn't
12: Again, how clear do I need to make this? Never watch the program. I've never seen a movie.
10: Sweating and screaming.
12: I watched Khan once because I had to do Khan for Movies at Our House back when I hosted that show. So I had to watch that one. And then he came on as a guest.
10: Oh, how's that going, Movies at Our
12: House? Oh, Jesus. It got canceled 4 years ago.
1: Wow.
10: Yikes.
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1: Now, we made a mistake on the show today. We...
3: We
1: forgot
3: did?
1: That Jimmy Pardo is the pretty much the ultimate player of what we like to call air bass.
12: I just bought my Kiss air bass strings.
3: Did
12: oh,
3: you?
12: There it is.
3: Oh, there it is.
12: Well, look at it.
1: There we go.
12: Oh, look at this.
1: Oh, yeah. It's kind of visual, certainly.
12: Hey.

0: sounds like you're having some kind of a
1: what's up?
0: Some kind of a mental break.
1: Oh, I played up like Stanley Clark. I played like Jocko.
2: Oh, yeah. It's much more of a jazz. No, I'm not mocking you. I just was surprised.
1: Up high like a gentleman.
2: Yeah.
1: You're down here. You're Jack Blades and Night Ranger. Pass. Up here like a gentleman.
0: Yes, there you go.
3: Like a gentleman.
4: Hard pass.
1: Like a gentleman.
5: Jack Blades? Don't be.
1: Jack Blades is a
5: nice
1: good bassist
5: guy
1: who needs to raise his bass.
5: Really nice
1: he
5: guy
1: plays it around his knees.
5: That's
1: like
2: Dee Dee played it way down low, too.
1: Who did?
2: Dee Dee Ramone.
1: Right, Pat. They really? Do we talk about their bass play, the Ramones?
0: It's a look.
2: No, no one does.
1: Does everybody go, oh, you like the Ramones? Oh, they're bassist. Never. Bring it up. Get that slap going.
4: Never happens.
0: Would you like a different song? We could dig something else up for you.
5: Do you have a favorite bass song?
1: Well, that's it. That's
0: when
1: my favorite.
0: When you're doing air bass on stage at karaoke bass night.
1: It's always this that I bring the house down. Nobody's expecting to hear Redbone.
5: No.
1: This all started on your show. Remember Redbone had...
5: It was Guardians of the Galaxy that song really came back in.
1: Yeah. But we were doing it on this show years before
5: That's
1: and
5: true.
1: I will not stand for Chris
5: Pratt
1: to get more credit with his firm thighs and gorgeous face.
0: That is a good song, though.
1: It's a great song.
5: Oh, yeah.
1: Remember
5: song
1: why they came up? That there was a fake Redbone band going around claiming to be Redbone, and then Redbone had to issue a press release saying, "That's not us." It's like, why is somebody ripping off Redbone?
0: Well, because no one knows who they are, so they can get away with it.
1: Get away with it.
2: Never heard of them.
0: I mean, that's what they're doing with Foreigner. How many of those guys can you pick?
1: I saw Foreigner at the Hollywood Bowl.
0: I don't think anyone would know anyone in that band except for the lead singer who's not going out with them.
2: Lou Green?
1: That's but yeah. Kelly Hansen's the lead singer now. I went to see him at the Hollywood Bowl, and I want you to guess how many original members of Foreigner were on that stage.
0: Zero. One.
5: Zero.
1: Zero. Zero.
3: They were literally foreigners to the band.
1: Yes. Yeah. They were literally
2: so
1: they were a
2: the
1: cover
2: money,
1: band
2: Tom?
1: At the Hollywood Bowl.
5: How can they do that?
0: Who's the guy that runs the band?
1: Who's the it's
6: Lou Graham, Mick Jones.
0: No, Mick Jones.
1: Oh, Mick Jones.
0: Mick
1: was
0: Jones
1: sick
0: is the guy from the band. Wow.
1: So Mick Jones
5: he
1: it's
5: sick.
1: He owns the one
0: everything
1: guy that's usually in the band, but Mick Jones was sick that night, so they had this guy who tours along with them just in case Mick gets sick. And apparently I'm Nipsey Russell. And hello.
4: Poem.
7: Mick gets sick. The other guitarist has to do the licks.
0: So it's sort of like seeing one of those Beatle cover bands.
1: Yeah.
2: Wow.
1: But it's Foreigner.
5: But they sell it as Foreigner, and you pay the price like it's a Foreigner.
1: Yes.
0: But I mean, they've had like 400 guys in the band, right?
1: Yeah, there's
0: they're kind of,
1: and Chicago's
0: kind
1: getting
0: of
1: close
0: faceless
1: to that too, where they have you know, there's just three original members now in Chicago, and but they're all great. By the way, Chicago's better than ever, so I'm not putting them down. It's just, you know, it's not the original guys.
3: That's
1: our
3: right
1: art director,
3: so, huge.
0: Did Redbone, are they still out there?
1: I think the originals came back. They said, hey, we got to ride this wave of pub.
0: Did that happen to Fleetwood Mac just before they really blew up? There was a different Fleetwood Mac out there without Mick Fleetwood.
1: Really?
6: Wait a minute, back during like 77?
0: Yeah.
6: Really?
0: Just before, yeah, there were two of them out there, and they had to the lawyer
2: that
0: and go
2: not
0: after
2: the bluesy one. But
1: Peter Green's?
0: Yeah, not the Peter
6: Bob
0: yeah,
6: Welch.
0: There was
1: Bob Welch.
0: There were
1: oh, sentimental lady
0: at the same time. That'd be kind of a cool reality
3: Bob
0: show.
3: Bob Welch always hung through his nose.
2: What was your first favorite song ever?
1: Oh, that's a great question.
2: And I'll start mine by Rockford Files. Believe it or not, was the first
1: theme
2: single I
1: it's
2: ever bought
1: song
2: the 45.
4: What?
1: My
4: wow
1: first.
2: Wow. No words.
0: That's the organ.
6: Nick.
2: Yeah.
6: I love you. Don't tell that to anyone else.
2: I just told it to millions.
1: Mine was Black and White by Three Dog Night. That was my first 45.
6: Mine was the Three Dog Night. Mama Told Me Not to Come.
2: Mama Told Me.
3: That organ, man.
6: Open up the window, let some air into this room.
0: Not to get the room a little bit hipper, but as I like to do.
6: Okay.
5: Your first 45?
0: My first song, this is the first song I ever bought. I bought it at Woolworth's at the Van Aiken Center. And
3: I like this song.
0: Here it is.
5: Sugar, sugar by the Archie.

0: No.
1: My first single I ever purchased,
2: yeah,
1: the Archie Sugar.
3: Oh, suck.
1: But hate, I had a whole bunch of 45s. It wasn't fair because the guy across the street from me was a morning DJ, so he would give me all the 45s. But the first one I purchased, I had a lot of music early.
3: Now, I had an interesting story. I met someone this summer. I was at an event, and we got talking, and we both had kids. We were talking about our children's names, and they have a son named Rivington. And I said, did you name him after the band that did Papa Umma Umma?
1: And
4: they said, sir, please leave us alone.
1: Never heard of that song.
3: And they had not heard of the band.
5: What?
4: They hadn't?
5: They hadn't heard of
4: them? How dare they?
5: That's weird.
1: So what was your first grown-up album? I remember the very first grown-up album I bought. Deep Purple Machine Head. That was the turning point for
4: me. Bon Jovi, Slippery When Wet.
6: Oh, you're a child.
1: You are a child.
6: Mine was Styx Grand Illusion.
1: That's a good one.
6: One that
1: yeah.
2: Mine was the Cars' first album.
1: That's a good one.
7: Steppenwolf Greatest Hits.
6: Boy, was that the 45? That joke's never funny.
5: The Pusher Man.
6: I hate when people make that joke. Whoa, what's that one song?
3: I
6: put
3: like
6: a gun
3: joke.
6: In your mouth.
5: I shoot him if he runs.
1: The Pusher Man.
5: The
3: first album I ever bought was The Doors.
2: Very nice.
6: That's a great album. Boy, you love or hate The Doors, huh? I mean, it's like...
1: I
6: love them, but if you people hate them...
1: Chick, you want to step in here?
7: What, who? What? I was paying attention.
6: The Doors, you got thoughts?
7: I never liked The Doors. I don't think Jim Morris can sing. I'm trying to sing.
1: Tom loves The Doors.
6: That was your Bob Welch impression.
3: I like the fact
1: that... Sentimental lady?
3: I like the fact that you can be so wrong and really have a lot of confidence.
7: No, you know what? I'm not wrong or right. That's my opinion, and I'm okay if I never hear another Doors song again.
1: Music is
7: opinion.
1: Like comedy. You know, everybody has a personal style. And
7: that's right.
3: Okay, I guess.
1: Not everybody appeals to everybody.
3: The Rivingtons.
6: That opening to Riders on the Storm, that does nothing for you, Chick?
7: Nope, nothing.
6: Really?
2: I love People Are Strange.
4: Me too.
6: Me too.
4: Yeah, People Are Strange.
7: Okay, well, wait a minute. I kind of like the music to Peace Frog. That's okay, but...
6: What about L.A. Woman?
4: L.A. Woman, that's
7: then he comes
4: terrific.
7: In and urinates on the...
2: urinates on it?
4: Is it Roadhouse Blues?
3: Great song.
4: I love that song.
7: Yeah, you know,
3: but that's
7: I'm
3: L.A. Woman. That's not Roadhouse Blues.
6: How about the end? How's the end sound, chick?
4: So at the beginning of Apocalypse Now, do you put it on mute? So you don't hear this is the
3: end.
6: This is the end.
3: Okay, I'm not going to argue with it. Was it? They just celebrated what?
7: Tom, there's no argument. It's my opinion.
3: They just celebrated what? Was it the 40th anniversary of the release of the Doors album? Is that what it was?
7: Yeah.
3: Very nice, friend. In case you're wondering more about the Rivingtons.
1: Not really.
6: No one in this room cares
1: about them but you.
6: People are getting out of their cars. They're that disinterested.
4: And their cars are still running on the highway.
3: They're jumping off the bridge.
6: They're jumping off.
2: They're setting their hair on fire and then combing it out.
6: Anything but to hear more about the Rivingtons. I want to hear about the kid more than the band.
3: Can you do the air bass to the Rivingtons?
6: I don't know. I've never tried.
4: No,
6: never
4: don't. Heard. I know he can. I know he can. Do it.
7: I don't think there's any bass in
3: there. There it is. There you go.
4: Yeah.
3: Nice.
7: Yeah.
3: Oh, nice. A little run there. You're doing air bass.
7: Man, does that suck.
3: This is a little bit obscure.
6: You're talking about the song.
7: The song. You are amazing.
3: Here's something obscure. One of you may get this. You mentioned the song Roadhouse Blues.
6: Yeah.
3: It's on the album Morris. No, that's
6: L.A. Woman.
3: That's L.A. Woman.
7: Whatever.
3: So if look, your invalid criticism would be slightly better if you were even close to the album.
7: It's not a criticism. I don't
3: to get back
7: like
3: to my
7: Doors.
3: Question. The Doors famously and sadly never had an official bass player, but that's, by the way, the reason L.A. Woman is so good is they actually had a bass player and a rhythm guitar.
6: Can you name the bassist on that song, sir? If you can, I'll give you all the money in my pocket.
3: On Roadhouse Blues?
6: Yes.
3: Yeah, it's Lonnie Mack, the famous guitarist who had never played a bass guitar in his life.
6: I should tell you this. That's not the answer I was looking for. So I will not give you the money.
7: Sorry.
6: I may not hold up to my end of the bargain.
3: That's the correct answer.
6: Yes. I was going with the touring band.
3: Jerry Sheff.
6: I was looking for Jerry
3: Sheff. Doug Lubom played the occasional bass on Doors albums.
6: Okay.
3: But it was Lonnie Mack. And
6: damn it.
3: The reason the bass is so cool on this is because Lonnie Mack had never played a bass guitar.
6: I didn't know that.
3: Do you know who's playing harmonica?
6: I'm going to go with Jerry Sheff again.
3: No.
6: I'm going to insist Jerry Sheff for
4: Jim.
3: No.
1: Bob Dylan.
3: Nope.
6: Give us the initials. I know that you hate that game.
3: JS.
6: J.S. I got to go with Jerry Schiff.
7: No. John Schneider from the Dukes of Hazzard.
6: Oh, that's close. A great guess.
3: Very close.
6: That's a great
2: Jerry
6: guess.
2: Seinfeld.
6: Seinfeld's another great guess.
7: Jerry Seinfeld.
4: Jessica Simpson.
3: Originally uncredited, it's the great John Sebastian who's been a guest on this show.
6: Great guess.
7: Yes.
6: We welcome him back, don't we, Jim?
7: The pinnacle of mediocrity, John Sebastian.
6: Oh, my God.
3: Are you out of your mind?
7: No, it's my opinion. I have my opinion.
3: And I'm so glad you can be confident to be this wrong at the same time.
7: There's no right or wrong.
6: You don't like this? There is. 11 Spoonful tune?
7: Nope.
3: Hot Town Summer in the City?
6: Yeah, back of your neck, dirt, grit.
1: Hot Town Summer in the City.
3: Now, I will admit, when I hear the song Welcome Back, Cotter.
7: Oh!
3: I like this song.
6: No, that's, I love it.
3: Hate,
4: I like it.
3: Hate,
4: I love, have it on a CD love, called blah, Suddenly blah, 70s, and it's terrific.
3: Hate,
7: I'm
3: welcome
7: barely
3: back.
7: Barely singing, blah, blah, blah.
4: Okay. Good tune.
6: We, by the way, John Sebastian's name came up at a poker game one night, and it ruined the game.
3: Much like this show.
6: Some people thought that he had died, and then it was before the internet, and we had to then leave the game and somehow go to a late night bookstore and find out if John Sebastian. Like, it was a big argument because money was on the line. My father was in visiting. He insisted he was alive. Comedian Chip Chinnery insisted he was dead. My dad and Chip Chinnery are betting hundreds of dollars over if John Sebastian was alive. Oh, he's alive.
3: He's alive.
1: Well,
3: he's
1: still alive.
6: My dad won.
1: I didn't know.
3: Supremely gifted guy. He's great. But he's playing the harmonica on that Doors song. It's kind of an obscure trivia fact. And for the rest of us that enjoy the Doors, unlike Chick.
7: Okay. Who enjoys the Doors in the studio? Everybody but me?
6: I do like the Doors.
4: Some
6: yes.
4: songs, yeah.
1: I'm not a
3: Christine,
1: big fan.
3: You don't like the leather pants?
1: I don't dislike them, but I've never.
4: You're indifferent?
1: I didn't own a Doors album growing up.
3: Well, you were too busy with Sugar, Sugar.
1: No, that was when I was
4: younger.
1: That's
4: a good song, too.
1: That was a
3: blows.
1: 45.
3: That
1: I told
3: stinks.
1: You I grew up in song. 75 or 6 and bought Deep Purple Machine Head whenever that came out.
3: If you look up Mediocrity in the dictionary, there's a picture of the
1: Rock and Roll Hall of Fame?
3: Yes.
2: They are.
6: The Archies?
3: No, Deep Purple.
1: Deep Purple.
6: They just did last year.
3: Last year.
6: Which I was at, by the way. I loved it. I went to the Rock and Roll Hall of Fame show. Yeah, I got to cover it for the AV Club.
1: Cool.
4: Oh, cool.
6: And we're hanging out backstage.
3: Who'd you meet?
6: Chicago and Deep Purple and Steve Miller went past
2: was
6: with
2: Cheap
6: Full
2: Trick?
6: Of Anger. Cheap Trick was there. Yeah. It was great.
1: Did you get to interview them?
6: We interviewed everybody. We interviewed all of them and my buddy Pat Francis and I and then reported back for the AV Club and... It's amazing. You go to that, and everybody there is all these rock and roll reporters that are joyless. They had no fun, and Pat and I are running around like idiots and talking to the band, and they couldn't believe two people cared, and so they're all giving great answers, and it was fun.
3: We were talking about Lonnie Mack, the great guitarist, who famously picked up a bass for the first time and played that. He sadly died a while back, and I can remember one of the things he said, referring to the contemporary music scene. He said, the only thing that I ever sampled was my mama's cooking. They actually played their instruments, probably foreign to you.
7: Crabby old man who hates technology. Yes.
2: Is Cheap Trick from Rockford?
6: Rockford, Illinois. Yes,
7: Rockford,
6: sir.
7: Rockford, Illinois. I lost Cheap Trick in a divorce. Did I ever tell you that?
0: Hot town, summer in the city. Back of my neck getting dirty and gritty.
3: You don't like that? No?
1: I like that song.
4: Chick was wincing.
7: Pass.
6: That's a good song.
3: That's a great
6: Chick
3: song.
6: Chick McGee.
3: How about this one, Chick? You like this one, don't you?
6: Yeah, I like this. Look at this.
3: What if I
7: come on. The only thing about

0: We should do a.
1: They're American Indians. These guys.
0: We should do a compilation.
2: First Native American Indian with a number one hit.
0: We should do a compilation of things that was less than mildly racist. We should do a compilation of incomprehensible lyrics.
2: No, because we'd be here all day.
3: Because those are Louie would be.
0: Those are incomprehensible.
4: These are.
2: The only reason I know that is because we looked him up the last time you were here.
0: You don't understand the lyrics to L.A. Woman?
5: I don't
2: LA
5: care.
2: L.A. Woman, that's how...
0: she was in a Hollywood bungalow. Do you know what a bungalow is?
2: He knows what a bungalow is.
0: What's a bungalow?
5: I'm not clear on words. I'm sorry.
0: What's a bungalow? Smart guy.
5: You mean like the BJ bungalow?
0: What is a bungalow?
4: This would be a real conversation.
0: What type of home is a bungalow?
5: What is a bungalow? I don't know.
3: And can I get the address to the BJ bungalow?
5: Well, you know, the third of them boys is at the BJ bungalow.
0: I think a bungalow, I think, it's like a house where the upstairs is a, like the roof is the ceiling.
3: Well, that's...
2: What?
0: Yeah, like it's two-story.
5: Is it Hang on.
3: Oftentimes, Rudy,
0: it's a two-story.
5: Here is
0: in other words,
5: here
0: it's
5: is
0: like
5: the official definition.
0: A two let me finish. It's a two-story with a dormer. Where that upstairs room is a, the ceiling is the roof, right?
2: Is it an attic? Or is it
0: but
2: just
0: it's, no, but it's a two-story.
5: This is one of those things where don't even try.
2: I thought a bungalow was just a two-bedroom, one-bath, small little house.
5: Here's the Webster's definition.
0: It has bung in it.
2: Oh, my God.
0: Holy cow.
5: That's true.
0: When you know what you call it.
5: Bungalow is Latin.
0: When you dig the basement.
5: It means house of bung. That's right. A one-story.
0: By the way, I saw House of Bung open for the door.
4: Oh, boy. That was a show. That was a tour. That was
0: those,
4: a tour.
0: Those guys, until they lost Eric, they were good.
5: A one-storied house with a low-pitched roof. Also, a house having 1.5 stories and usually a front porch. That's the definition.
0: Okay. Oh, that would mean I'm right.
5: Yes, Tom, you're right.
2: Well,
5: I guess.
0: It doesn't sound like anything you described.
5: That doesn't sound like anything he said.
0: A bungalow, I think.
5: It doesn't sound like anything he said.
0: It's...
6: Now with 20% more sarcasm and thankfully zero ads for Kale. 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
0: Thanks for joining us.
4: Christy!
2: What?
0: They're making kissing noises because we have the beautiful Nikki Glaser here in the room.
2: I'd kiss Nikki Glaser, sure. Oh,
0: you'd kiss Nikki Glaser?
2: Sure, why not?
4: Oh. Let's do it.
7: Thank you.
4: Let's do it.
7: I would kiss you too.
2: See?
7: I need it.
0: Wow.
2: Well, I won't go there.
0: Are you guys both
2: either,
0: going down the dusty trail together?
2: Yeah.
7: I'm ready.
2: Me too.
7: I'm ready to date women.
0: Okay, well, we'll get
2: I've
0: to that in
2: that
0: just
2: sorry.
0: A second. We're ready to film it, but first... welcome back to the Bob and Tom Show. Where was I? We're in the Napa Auto Parts Studios. I have to congratulate you, Ace, for continuing to wear Raiders gear when they are arguably the worst team in the NFL. But you are sticking to your guns.
8: They're far from the worst.
0: Who's worse?
5: No. They're the worst.
0: The scoreboard.
5: Absolutely the worst.
3: So if you're looking at the numbers, they are the worst?
5: Yes. Yes.
8: I'm going to check.
5: Who, the Cardinals?
8: So, Nikki, how's it going?
0: St. Ignatius High School in Greater Cleveland could beat them. The point is, that's Chick McGee. There's Josh, and sitting next to Josh's old friend, Nikki Glaser. She's not old, but you've been friends for a long time.
3: Yes.
7: So long.
5: Have you two ever shared a hotel room?
7: Probably at some point.
3: Yeah,
7: but
3: maybe.
7: No, but actually, no, I don't think so. Because God only knows what would have happened.
8: I know that things occur. Proximity.
0: Yeah. Probably would have gotten pizza sauce on your sheets.
2: I'm sure Nikki knows of yours.
5: Let me ask you something. As a guy, what's the most embarrassing thing you can do, Tom? That's right, embarrass someone in front of a girl, right?
0: I'm sorry.
3: Oh, you didn't embarrass me. It would take a lot to embarrass me, especially in front of Nikki.
7: Yeah, that's true.
0: I didn't want to imply that there'd been any kind of sexual congress.
3: No, of course not. You wanted to imply that I had been overeating in the bed next to her.
5: She's squirming on the bed next to him, and he's going, you want some chili?
0: She's gorgeous, and she's funny. And Josh goes, this place doesn't have HBO.
5: Now,
0: actually, Nikki, I need to tell you something.
2: Yeah, you need to tell
0: Nikki. We have learned a lot about Josh, and Josh is a wonderful human being.
3: Well,
7: one of the best.
0: And he has stated this, and I wrote it down right here so I wouldn't forget the exact wording.
7: Yeah.
0: Josh describes himself as, quote, a thorough and generous lover.
7: Listen, I'm well aware of of Josh's prowess. Prowess?
0: Really?
7: Yes, in the sack. We talk very openly about sex and dating, and so I know Josh Arnold could bring it. I really believe he can.
0: And yet he never brought it to you.
7: Never brought it to me. And
0: is that whose choice was that?
7: I don't know whose choice. I just, we never had that vibe.
3: Yeah.
0: No,
7: right?
0: Let me ask this.
3: No, but there was never a...
5: Well, we have something special for both of you. Ladies and gentlemen.
3: A curtain opens up and reveals a bed.
5: There's a bed. And...
0: No, I don't want to go down that road. I do want to ask you this in all truth. I'm a big fan of it, but do you like the full beard Josh Arnold look?
7: I don't ever notice facial hair on men, how it's different. How long have you been sporting this? It feels like you look this...
0: He just started growing in the side part.
7: Oh, right.
3: Yeah, maybe 3-4 weeks. Something like that.
0: I think it looks pretty good.
7: It's longer on top than I remember. It looks good, Josh.
3: Yeah, my hair is really...
0: Sure.
9: He's letting that grow, too. I like it.
5: Have you seen the time machine, Josh?
3: Well, it looks okay... Unless
0: no, this is very visual. Breeze. I'm gonna have to do the play-by-play. Yeah, Josh is removing his headphones. He's muscling
3: like
0: up his hair.
3: There's a fine line between
0: he's making his hair like, stick up. He's gonna bug out his eyes and just okay. Go ahead.
3: Yeah, there's a fine line between like adorably disheveled Josh and I was up all night working on my time machine. Josh,
0: I know this is radio, ladies and gentlemen,
5: lovely.
0: But I just did that one for us.
7: It is such a slight change.
3: Yeah,
7: and you look psychotic.
3: Yeah.
7: You look like someone I would avoid. Like if you're in a place, I'm like, he's gonna do something weird. I'm gonna leave this gas station sooner than later.
0: Yeah, and I'm that way about almost everybody.
7: I know, right?
0: I know exactly how you feel. I look at that way at just about every person. We're speaking with comedian, and we got into this argument off the air.
7: We prefer a flight attendant.
0: Thank you.
7: That's correct.
0: Because there's not, now I, and I'm not trying to do any kind of gender identity thing, but it's comedian or you're both. But right. Josh and I were talking, and I know that there are actresses now that want to be called actor. I get it. Mm. What does this do to the Academy Awards?
3: They'll always keep it separate.
0: Best actor, wait a minute, lost the category.
7: What if you're a non-

0: Like, it was revealed through...
1: Could you be more
2: The
1: vague?
2: Crying Game?
3: Yeah, The Crying
2: yeah,
3: Game.
2: Yeah, but that actress, she was just an actress. Or, you know what I mean? She was actually a woman.
0: Right, okay.
2: The character was... But there are actresses, and or I don't know, I guess actors who are not non-gender. Okay. Or whatever, and they're, like, there's one on Billions. They could easily be nominated for an Emmy.
4: They're so great.
2: I don't know.
0: Okay, so, but you're okay with Comedienne?
4: You know, it's a little bit setting the playing field. When I get brought on stage and someone's like, are you ready for a Comedienne? I'm just like, it doesn't need to be. They know who they're here for. And it kind of just makes it about like, are you guys ready for a lady comedy?
2: Right.
4: But you know what? And that has a negative connotation, but I do lady comedy. I'm a lady. I talk about lady things. So I, as much as I like to get away from it just because people go roll their eyes about it, but I'm kind of, now I'm like, all right, well, I'm a woman. I'm a lady comedy.
2: It's a little different, though, like, because 5 years ago or even or 10 years, it was real big for, are you guys ready for your first female comedian?
4: Yeah.
2: Which is always weird. It's like a carnival barker.
4: It really is. But prepare yourselves.
2: Yeah.
0: Growing up, I mean, there was Phyllis Diller and...
2: Sure.
0: A lot of really good comedians that were of the female gender. I don't know why it was why it's become such a big issue, but... What's your drink of choice first thing in the morning?
4: Oh, I get I go to Starbucks and I have a really ridiculous order, which is an extra hot venti almond milk misto.
2: Oh, nice.
0: Wow.
4: Does anyone?
5: Yeah. I do a grande misto.
4: Wow. Oh, you do mistos. Mm-hmm. Okay. Yeah. Yes. That misto train girl.
5: Yeah.
0: Now, Josh, when you hear that in your mind, you're thinking, God, she's really attractive and witty and interesting. And you hear a Starbucks order and go, and I'm out.
2: No, but clearly you do, and I would appreciate if you didn't ask me.
4: Yeah, that's a good point, Josh.
0: Actually, I want to show you, Nikki, I'm so glad you brought up Starbucks. We have to go back one day to tell you this. You may have seen this story. It involves pornographic broadcasting.
5: After years of pressure, Starbucks has found a way to prevent customers from watching porn in its stores. A rep for Starbucks told Business Insider it has identified a solution to prevent this content from being viewed and will be introduced to U.S. locations in 2019.
2: Boo!
0: What? Well, I'm just real quick here. I didn't realize. We talked about this yesterday, and I said, "Well, what about libraries?" We have received so many pieces of correspondence, Twitter, email, etc., about places where people watch porn.
2: Yeah,
0: and I had no idea. It's pervasive. This on airplanes at this one guy was working at a Walmart.
2: Yeah. See, I did know about it because Nikki, when I go to Starbucks, Mocha Grande is one of my favorite porn stars, and I like to watch her there.
0: But I guess it's everywhere at libraries.
4: Yeah.
0: And it's a big problem, and it's super creepy. I had no idea.
4: I think people are just so... It's just something that they pull up on their phones so automatically. They don't even think of it as like a private event anymore. It's just you pull out your phone, porn's coming up.
0: But what? They should think of it as a private
4: I know, event. Of course they should, but I think people have just become desensitized to it at this point. Josh, have you ever pulled out your phone? I mean, I've done this before where I open my laptop in public or I pull up my phone and porn comes up because it's the last thing I watched and suddenly I'm in public and I'm like, oh no, oh no! It's slamming my laptop at a Starbucks.
0: We get this story about every 3 months
4: at
0: some college or high school or whatever. Some professor will get up there.
2: Oh yeah.
0: And they click the thing on and that's what happens to them. And then they get, you know, fired. This is a letter from a guy in Los Angeles. He says the solution here at the library is they've put a polarizing filter over the display on the screen, which means you have to be looking at it head on to see the image.
5: Oh, okay.
0: So peripheral viewing is obscured by the filter on the screen.
2: So they've almost encouraging you to look at porn then.
0: There may be.
5: Well, that's just their way of at least issues, trying to keep, you know.
0: So in any event, I had no idea this was an issue. I go into Starbucks like anybody else on occasion, and I've never.
5: Well, you don't sit in there and lounge and.
0: Oh no, of course not.
5: Well, of course not.
0: And you know, I've got to move on.
4: But how? On a plane, I've seen it. Yeah. I haven't seen it, but I've heard it more frequently happening on a plane because people just really forget they're around other people on a plane. You get real comfortable and just. But that, I mean, I woke up one time and a guy had his hand down his pants and he was like leaning on me.
2: No.
4: And he was sleeping and he was just like kind of doing some things.
0: Hope this wasn't a family vacation.
4: That was my uncle.
0: God's sake.

0: And I didn't know what to do because at first I go, oh, he's just sleeping and that's what he does when he sleeps. Like, I made all these excuses, but he's very much leaning on me. And then the flight attendant came by and I gave her a look like, and she just goes, well, that's what you know. And I was just like, oh, what is happening?
1: Boys will be boys.
0: So then I took a video of him because I was like, this is unreal. I can't believe this is happening. And he's very much leaning on me, sleeping, hand down his pants. And then I posted online and people go, how dare you show his face? And I was like, I tried to avoid it, but like, wait, why am I the person? Why am I now the aggressor? He needed privacy in that moment, Nikki.
1: Yes.
0: Oh my.
2: Yeah. There was a lawsuit not too long ago about that when the flight attendant didn't do anything to stop the guy.
0: Yeah.
2: I think I can actually find it. This guy was caught masturbating on a plane, but they turned on the no jerking sign. By the way,
0: you are free to jerk about the cabin.
2: Nikki, just not on it. Nikki Glaser is our guest. This actually leads
3: to a story about Pornhub. They're going to introduce a new safe for work category.
1: Really?
3: Yeah. Corey Price, Pornhub's vice president, has announced in a statement, quote, to comply with Starbucks' new policy, we've created an option that will allow fans to still enjoy great content to which they are accustomed, but is appropriate for consumption in public places.
0: Oh, give me a break.
2: This is like alcohol-free beer.
0: Yeah.
2: How is this going to work?
1: And it's still not going to be appropriate at work.
0: Yeah. No way.
1: Yeah. What? So, I mean, she's just in a bikini.
4: You're not going to be able to get away
2: but
4: with
2: you still
4: that.
2: Don't want people, you know, aroused at...
0: Yes, that is the another part of the problem.
2: But yeah. That actually leads to the... Did you see the Uber story?
3: Yes, an Iowa man's been arrested for allegedly exposing himself in an Uber and telling the driver that he, quote, liked to masturbate in front of Uber drivers. Well, who doesn't?
1: Hey, this is my thing. What are you going to do about it?
3: Christopher Jensen, 27, charged with a misdemeanor in connection with the incident several months ago in Iowa City. Police charged Jensen, called for an Uber around 4:45 a.m.
5: Jensen!
3: And got into the front seat when the vehicle arrived. During the ride, Mr. Jensen...
0: Front seat?
3: Yeah. Right there, it's wrong.
0: Yeah.
3: Mr. Jensen allegedly took his male member out of his pants and began to masturbate in front of the driver.
2: Started doing Louis C.K. bits.
0: I know. I mean, it's like, why do these guys...
3: Does it have to be a girl or a guy Uber driver? Does it specify?
2: No, I don't know, but...
1: No, it just can't be a Lyft.
0: It's...
2: Yeah. Well, this guy just didn't want to blow a wad on a taxi. So he called...
1: So to speak.
6: And blow a wad.
1: Yeah, Jake, you like that one?
6: And blow a wad.
2: This poor guy, it's 4:45 in the morning. Those are the people that really are in that danger zone.
3: Oh, wait a minute. Maybe, what if we're taking one to work in the morning?
2: Sure. I'm saying... No, I admire them. I mean, yeah. I'm driving into work early. I see it all the time. I've actually called 911 because I'm driving in when a lot of people are coming home from the bars, and I'll see someone weaving in the lanes.
0: Yeah.
2: And I've called 911 and said,
1: "What a snitch!"
3: No, I've done that.
2: No,
0: you guys are filthy
2: snitches. Yeah, you know what? Maybe let the guy ram into a school bus.
1: We work with a bunch of rats, chick.
2: Oh, wait a second.
5: Rats.
2: Let's get back to the cheese thief. May we switch gears here? A number of our listeners noticed this. Because
1: one person I bet messaged you.
2: No, I've got several.
1: Several from the same guy.
2: Okay, I'll read the note I got from Mr. Oske. It right here.
1: Was a member of our staff?
2: Yes.
5: And Oske doesn't know what the hell he's doing. We all know it.
2: Josh ate cheese at work, all caps.
1: Right.
2: But he called the deli worker who was eating the occasional slice of meat, quote, a dirty thief.
1: That's right. And I was a dirty thief for stealing that cheese.
2: Mm-hmm.
1: Yes.
2: Mm-hmm.
1: I'm not a hypocrite.
3: He admits it.
2: Okay. Not a dirty thief. You were just...
1: No, I was. I was a criminal. I should have been prosecuted.
2: Uh-huh. This woman who works at the grocery store in the deli counter, I think it's important that she has an occasional taste. If you were
1: it
2: working,
1: it's not important.
2: So the guy's not allowed to taste the soup he's making at the restaurant.
1: Tom, don't you remember the figure? She stole like $25,000 over like 5 years. $25,000 worth of lunch meat.
3: That's a lot of lunch meat.
1: Yes,
3: if you think about it.
6: That's dedication.
1: She should be in a prison.
2: Now, Chick McGee.
3: Now that's a little
2: Chick
3: rough.
2: McGee is a confessed ice thief.
1: Yes, he should be punished for that.
6: I stole two bags of ice from a giant box store.
2: That makes it right?
6: Yes.
2: What if
6: yes, it
2: what does. If everybody did that? There'd be no ice.
1: And by the way, I was...
0: I used to be a thief.
1: Like,
0: I used to shoplift. I had an addiction to it until I got caught, and I've never done it since, gotten caught. And so I did. I got caught when I was 19, and it was the worst. And I was doing it so much up until then. And it, you know that feeling you have when you walk out of a store and it beeps, and you haven't stolen anything, right? Well, when you have stolen something, and you usually go, oh, okay, cool. And you just kind of walk away, and the person goes, go, you're good, you're good. Well, when you've stolen something and it beeps, you don't have that reaction. You look very guilty. So it beeped, and the woman came over, and she goes, I'm sorry, I have to check your bag. And I hand it over, and she looks and she goes, that's what I thought. Come with me. And I was so addicted to stealing that I would just steal things that I didn't even like or need. I just did it for the rush. And so I remember this really cool girl. It was an Urban Outfitters in my college town. It was like the only place to buy cool clothes for a girl my age. And she brings me up in this office, and she's like 5 years older than me, and she's dressed all cool. And she's just like, why are you doing? She's screaming at me. She's like, I've had a long day. She's going through what I bought or what I stole. And she goes, really? This? Like, she was judging me? I was like, I'll never do it again.
6: Hey, welcome back to the Bob and Tom Show in the O'Reilly Auto Parts Studios. At the Incogni News Desk, it's Christy Lee.
3: Well, it's so good to be here, Chick.
6: Yeah, there you go. There's Pat Godwin.
1: Hello, Chick.
6: Hello, Pat. There's Josh Arnold.
1: Hi.
6: Hi. There's Ace Cosby.
7: Hey, Chick.
6: Hey, man. I am Chick, and hello, Tom. How are you?
2: Just looking over some of the stuff we missed in history,
6: right?
2: Because we missed the weekend, of course.
6: Big day. Yeah. Big weekend.
2: James Lipton. We missed James Lipton's birthday, born in 1926. You know who that is, Christy?
3: He brought us the Lipton tea bag?
6: Yeah, the iced tea, the tea baron. Bag,
3: no?
2: No, he was the guy that had
3: Peggy Lipton's dad?
2: Inside the Actors Studio show.
6: Oh, that guy.
3: Was he Peggy Lipton's dad?
2: No. Peggy Lipton, no.
3: Okay.
2: He's the guy that would ask celebrity actors what their favorite curse word was, which is a great question. Let's go around the room.
3: Oh, I know what mine is.
2: Which is yours?
3: F word.
6: Oh, yeah.
3: I say it a lot.
2: Really?
3: Way too much.
2: Josh?
1: That's tough. I've always been a fan of horse S.
3: Uh-huh.
6: Oh, I have heard you, and you really get into it.
2: Is this really? Is this the one you use the most, you think? Yeah.
6: That is.
1: No, but it's my favorite.
2: Yeah, because you're a skeptic like I am. What
3: do you mean a skeptic?
2: You'll hear something, you'll go, that's a bunch of...
6: You're nothing like anyone else in this
3: room. Yeah, don't even.
6: Don't you draw... Sorry. Don't do that.
2: Yeah, that's a nice one. I go with GD. That's my big
3: one. Yeah, that's the worst one. You shouldn't do
2: that. Pat, yours?
1: Oh, a big old mother effer.
6: Mm-hmm. Yeah, I was
2: really
6: going to say,
2: no, I don't like that.
6: That's mine.
2: No.
6: It's almost reflex. I did something when I hit my arm. It's a mother.
2: A couple. Adam West. We missed Adam West's birthday.
3: Batman.
2: Yeah, the fun Batman. Mm-hmm. The guy that had the shark repellent Batman. That was
3: and
2: a fun
3: the big
2: Batman.
3: Wiener.
2: Yeah. Now, coming up, we have...
6: He did have a big... There was a problem covering up Adam West's wiener.
3: Yeah, I thought we were going to do our wiener news.
2: Well, that actually leads to this. Josh has found a way to apparently name one's manhood. Is that correct?
1: Yeah, you just take your birth month and then the day you were born. The birth month signifies the adjective.
6: Ah.
1: And then the day you were born signifies what name... we're going to give your all wiener, right. Essentially.
2: Have you done it for everybody?
1: No. I haven't even done it for myself. I just saw that this was a thing, and I saved it on my phone, and I have not.
3: Okay.
1: Yeah.
2: Okay,
6: so it's fresh to all of us.
1: So who would like to go first?
3: I'll go first. Okay, I don't Christy. Have a wiener.
1: Okay, Christy, what's your birth month?
3: July.
1: Do you guys want me to give you the adjective when she gives me the birth? You know.
6: Yeah.
1: Okay, so July, soft.
3: Yeah.
1: All right, and the date?
3: 17.
1: The day 17. So you are soft Frank Zilla.
6: Frank Zilla.
1: That's okay. Your wiener name.
3: Okay.
2: Yeah, that is.
6: That's nice.
2: The soft is just not.
1: Right. It doesn't really.
3: That wouldn't be a good adjective for anybody's wiener.
1: Right, right.
6: Well, but just be glad you have a name, see, considering you don't have a penis.
3: Yeah, that's true. You're
1: Pat,
3: right.
1: Pat, what's your birth month?
8: December? What's the.
1: Beefy.
8: This is a good start.
1: Yeah, it is a good start.
2: The last part of this, eaters.
1: Beefy.
2: Beef eaters.
8: It's a gin, everybody.
6: Yeah, you lousy drunk. Yeah.
8: The 15th.
1: You are a beefy tube wizard.
8: That's pretty good.
1: Yeah.
2: Wow.
8: I'll take it.
6: That's wonderful.
2: That sounds serious.
1: Beefy
2: tube wizard. That could do damage.
8: Oh, it does.
6: Yeah.
1: Chickster?
6: November?
1: That would be saggy. Oh. So not a great start, but
7: 26.
1: Saggy condiment cowboy.
7: Oh. I like that.
2: That makes no sense.
1: They're kind of having fun with the wiener thing there.
3: Fun.
1: Condiment cowboy.
7: Oh. Brace yourself for the saggy condiment cowboy.
9: I forgot about that. That's the wiener. Okay.
1: Ace?
10: September?
1: September, micro.
3: Ooh.
1: So we're going against type.
3: Yeah.
1: And the date?
10: 17.
1: You are the micro, Frank Zilla. All right.
3: Oh, yeah, because the same.
1: Yeah, micro Frank Zilla. That's an oxymoron.
3: Yeah.
7: Right.
1: Can't be a Thomas?
2: April.
1: Juicy.
2: Ah, nice. Oh, yeah. 22.
1: You are the juicy meat missile.
8: So far the best, baby.
7: You do have the best name. There's no doubt about it.
2: Yeah, that'll impress the ladies.
1: Oh, well, we'll find out when you use it.
3: Yeah, go home tonight and see how Kelly reacts.
1: Want to say hi to the old juicy meat missile?
7: Would you use that in a bar with a total stranger? Hey, you know, the nickname I've been given for my is the juicy meat missile. No. No.
2: No.
1: What I'm May.
2: Somewhat
3: May?
2: Crude.
1: Hmm. Oh, yeah. Greasy.
3: Greasy?
7: Wow.
1: May and 16th, I am Greasy Pee-Pee.
2: Oh, well, that sounds like you've got some serious illness.
7: You hit your head or
2: yeah,
7: something.
2: Yeah, doctor, I've got greasy pee-pee.
1: Hey.
2: Wow.
1: How about you come back to my place and I show you the old greasy pee-pee?
2: No.
1: That's not getting me anywhere.
7: No.
9: Dead in the water, my friend.
7: Greasy pee-pee.
2: That is not good.
1: Isn't that something?
7: That's always pee-pee.
3: Andy would be greasy meat missile.
1: I wish I could.
3: Because he's May 22nd.
1: Oh, he'd be greasy meat missile?
3: Yeah.
1: All right.
2: Not bad.
3: Yeah, that's not a good ad. They shouldn't have that adjective for
1: greasy.
3: Yeah.
2: Well, now, another birthday we missed in 1878. Who can forget about Upton Sinclair's birthday?
1: Yes.
2: Wrote that Billy Joel song, Upton Girl.
1: she reads the jungle and she loves it.
2: Yeah, by Sinclair. The way, the jungle, not as to be distinguished from the Jungle Book. The jungle, if you read The jungle, you're not going to eat another hot dog for a while. Now, this is interesting. Sophia Loren was born in 1934. Her full name is Sophia Costanza Brigida Villani Cislione.
7: Whoa.
2: Pretty nice.
3: Yeah.
2: Costanza in there. It's spelled, I think it's spelled the same way as
3: George?
2: Jerry's buddy.
3: George Costanza?
2: Yeah, I think so. George R.R. Martin, happy birthday, 1948, the Game of Thrones guy. That next book should be out by the time he's dead.
1: Him? So in 2 days' time, essentially, mm-hmm. 2 or 3 days' time, H.G. Wells, Tolkien, King, and George R.R. Martin. Somebody should study what the hell. Huh.
9: No kidding.
7: Was in the universe at that.
1: Or in September, whatever's. Yeah.
3: It's a creepy month, apparently.
2: On 1970, Jim Morrison found guilty of indecent exposure after allegedly exposing himself at a concert in Miami. Is there such a thing as decent exposure?
1: Yeah. Have you seen that latest Sidney Sweeney ad?
2: Okay, I'm just wondering. And then a couple other quick things. Jeremy Irons, born in 1947.
1: Jeremy Irons.
7: Very.
2: You know that he plays golf all the time with James Woods and Adam Driver.
1: That's right. They have a trio. They have a trio.
3: Oh, my God.
7: Is that right? I wish I could think of a name. Last name Putter.
2: Like Steve Golfcart. Anybody last name? Mr. T would have been the way to finish that.
7: Mr. T.
8: Right there, Tom.
7: Now it's comedy.
2: I just thought of it. Oh, God.
7: Nice.
2: Sorry. And lastly, Nile Rodgers, born in this date in 1952, the great musician.
1: Bad Company?
2: No, that's Paul Rodgers. Rodgers.
7: Chic?
2: He's the guy. Yeah, Chic. He wrote Let's Dance with David Bowie.
1: Let's Dance.
2: He's written a bunch of stuff. He wrote Like a Virgin.
1: Oh, he did?
2: Yeah, presenting that to Madonna had to be rather a humorous exchange.
1: Yeah,
2: Madonna, I'd like you to sing Like a Virgin. Would you mind getting that man off of you while we have time to...
3: She was a virgin once.
2: Okay. And one more for you, Josh. You'll know who this is. Jim Abbott, born in 67.
1: The one-armed pitcher.
2: Yeah.
1: MLB pitcher. Amazing.
7: Mm-hmm.
2: Yeah.
10: He was a lefty, not by choice.
7: He would pitch the ball, hold the glove on his unhanded arm,
1: yeah,
7: throw the ball, then slip it onto his hand. The ball was in there.
10: Amazing.
7: Yeah.
10: In the air. Amazing.
3: What?
7: It was amazing.
3: Wow.
1: He really did. Yeah, it was crazy.
10: Okay, one more thing. I'm sorry. In 1796, George Washington gave his farewell address as president. I'm sure you're aware of that.
1: Oh, yeah. And then he got on the helicopter and he threw the peace signs. Yeah.
7: He did say peace out at the end of his speech, though. Yeah.
10: But famously, his last words were, "Suck up, bitches." Which is...
1: suck up?
7: wait a minute.
1: You got your own thing wrong.
7: What do you think?
1: Suck up.
7: What is he trying to say?
10: I don't know.
7: Suck up, bitches.
1: Well, can you tell us what you're trying to say?
7: I'm going to start using suck up bitches all the time. Now.
10: Well, that's George Washington did it.
3: Really?
7: Suck up, bitches.
10: Okay. Christy, what have you got over there?
7: I'm out of here.
3: Toys R Us has announced it's opening 120 standalone stores this holiday season. The new stores expand the brand's existing U.S. retail footprint, which includes 40 standalone stores and Toys R Us shops inside Macy's stores across the country. Select location will also feature candy shops and cafes. The move comes 10 years after the toy retailer filed for bankruptcy and closed its stores nationwide.
10: Are these kind of like those Halloween things? Are these
1: spirits?
10: Are these stores that take up former retail locations temporarily?
3: I don't know. Could be.
10: That's what it sounds like.
1: Were they able to get Jeffrey the giraffe out of rehab?
3: I hope so.
10: Poor Jeffrey.
1: He's been having a tough go.
3: 10 years out of work. It's a long time.
10: He's calling himself
7: Jeffrey the giraffe. That was his name, you know.
10: Yes, of course. With a G.
7: I bet they had guys dressed up like Jeffrey at all the stores. They probably have it for this, the big opening.
1: I would hope so.
10: Wasn't he Jeffrey with a G?
3: Yes.
7: Yes.
10: The fancy Jeffrey?
3: G-E-O-F-F.
10: But Toys R Us.
1: Mm-hmm. Right.
10: Are there other stores that do that?
11: Use the R?
7: Like Pots and Pans R Us?
10: No, like just the middle letter. Isn't this like Ladies B Shop?
1: What about Kit and Caboodle? Is that...
10: is it in?
7: Do you hear what he's saying?
1: I don't know.
3: Kit in. Yeah, it's...
7: Hey, Josh.
1: In?
3: Kit in.
7: His example was Ladies B Shopping.
1: Oh, no. I missed it. I'm sorry.
10: No, it's Bitches B Shopping.
11: Suck up.
1: You know.
7: Suck up, bitches.
10: Bitches B Shopping.
7: Why ain't you out shopping?
1: That might as well be the name of the mall.
7: yeah, I know. I won't go with it. Not even for
1: although
7: a movie.
1: Bitches be shoplifting, I think.
3: Really. Oh, boy.
7: Bitches be shoplifting. Okay, well, we need to take a break.
3: Yeah, we do.
7: Suck up, bitches. Okay. Suck up. Suck it up.
10: Time now to
1: suck up, bitches.
10: Check in with Christy Lee. 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
10: Some of the lists.
3: I was stunned.
10: They're out there. So you could say, I want a list that has recently widowed women in their 40s.
3: Mm-hmm.
10: And they've got it.
3: Yeah.
10: And they will stick you out there. So you start getting a lot of emails and harassment calls.
3: You could be scammed easily, especially women.
10: Yeah,
3: listen,
10: this is
3: up.
10: Good for people of any age, but
3: once
10: older again,
3: people.
10: It's Incogni, I-N-C-O-G-N-I, like incognito.
3: Mm-hmm.
10: 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Mention the name Tom, and we'd certainly appreciate if you do that.
3: Could not believe how many of those databases had my information. It was stunning.
10: Yeah.
3: It was alarming, actually.
10: Yeah.
3: Get your name off of them.
10: Okay, now, coming up in the news?
3: Coming up, we still have our new words. We have a lady who fell into a hole in her backyard. 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
10: A couple great T-Rex stories. 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
15: Right. Okay, everybody. Hey, ladies, you ready?
16: Ready, Tom.
15: Okay, great. Chick, are you ready?
17: Yeah, I'm ready, Tom. Mr. Griswold.
15: Thanks. Chick McGee Experience, take one.
17: Hello, everybody. I'm Chick McGee, and this is my band, the Chick McGee Experience. Hello, ladies.
18: Hello, Mr. McGee.
17: Oh, please, girls. After last night, I'd prefer it if you call me Chick.
18: What? How are you talking about that?
17: Never mind. Since I topped the charts with my last hit single, I've had a few problems, and I'd like to take this opportunity to thank my cardiologist. Sure, I've been in and out of the hospital, and I've had more than one surgical procedure, but let me assure you, when it comes to the Chickster getting down with the ladies,
18: ooh, yeah,
17: I have never had a problem.

You know that I love to sing about that stuff so sweet and nasty. But since I did my last record, I've had the occasional angioplasty. Now, ladies, don't you be concerned. There's no need for mass hysteria. Because when it comes to getting pudding, I've never had a problem in that area.

sure there was some downtime when I had my operation. But now all the ladies are satisfied. Cause the old chickster's back in circulation. I admit that I was frightened. Facing death is bound to scare ya. But when it comes to breaking off a little something-something, I have never had a problem in that era.

What's his name? All right, ladies, it's time for the Chickster to hit the dance floor. I'll show you the move I taught James Brown back in 63. Oh, wait a minute. I think I may have hurt myself. Oh, boy, I'm not kidding. I'm not entirely well, you know. I feel rather faint. Does anyone have any nitro? Can somebody please call 911? Oh, my chest is beginning to tighten. Oh, my God. There's so much I haven't done yet. Oh, I'm going to miss all those new channels they're going to add on the DSS. Oh, I haven't done anything with my life. Is that my mother on the phone? Oh.

0: Hey, welcome back to the Bob and Tom Show. We're in the O'Reilly Auto Parts Studios at the Incogni News Desk. It's Christy Lee.
1: Hi, Chick McGee.
0: Hi there. There's Pat Godwin.
2: Hello.
0: Hello. There's the one, the only Josh Arnold.
3: Hi.
0: There's Ace Cosby.
4: Hello.
0: I'm Chick, and hello, Tom. I hate to interrupt, but we're back on the air.
5: Oh, it's good to be here. Thanks.
0: Uh-huh.
5: I'm out of breath here.
1: Yeah? What were you doing?
5: Just busy doing something.
0: Busy? You're so busy.
5: Yeah. No. We have more news to get to with Christy Lee. She's at the Incogni News Desk. What's going on?
3: News. What am I, the only one?
1: I was with you. I'll give you some news, buddy.
0: All right.
1: A Colorado high school teacher found rare T-Rex footprints in North Dakota. According to the New York Times, Mr. Kent Hupps, a high school teacher and amateur fossil hunter, made their initial discovery while volunteering on a fossil dig in the North Dakota Badlands last year.
0: He discovered them after he finished fashioning the wood planks in his basement.
1: When he stumbled across, turned out to be a continuous 23-foot trail of four massive four-toed prints. It's the first confirmed walking trackway of a fully grown Tyrannosaurus Rex.
3: He hit pay dirt.
1: Yeah, wow. He did.
6: And he's an amateur.
3: Right.
6: Now, the pros have got to be pissed.
3: Yeah.
6: Some guy spends his whole life and then, you know, Roger Fufe goes out.
1: Kent Hupps.
6: I was close.
1: Yeah.
0: Wait,
1: Roger Fufe?
0: What's his name in your brain?
6: Roger Fufe.
0: Roger Fufe.
3: I'm surprised you'd forget a name like Kent. That's right up your alley. Bro.
0: However, when he leaves a room, he says, suck up, bitches!
1: Based on the stride lengths and foot lengths, researchers estimate the T-Rex was walking at a speed of roughly 3.4 to 4.5 miles per hour.
3: I can't tell you if that's fast or slow.
1: I can't either, but that's big...
3: Was he moseying or was he...
0: It sounds like a lumber, yeah.
3: Yeah.
6: But this is pretty cool. I didn't realize they'd never had that many contiguous, whatever it is, tracks. I've had a similar experience. 2 weekends ago, I was at a record store and I came upon a 57-year-old T-Rex album. Not quite as rare. bang a gong.
0: Did you say T-Rex?
1: Love Mark Bowen.
6: Favorite T-Rex song?
0: This one, 21st Century Man. I want to be your 21st Century Boy.
6: How about Jeepster?
0: Oh, I love it. Never heard it.
6: What?
0: I would imagine 98% of people have never heard Jeepster.
6: Are you kidding?
0: It's either Bang a Gong or this one.
1: Right.
0: Yeah.
6: Do they still make a car called the Jeepster?
3: Oh, maybe. What else is in the news?
0: Yeah.
1: All right. We're talking about T-Rexes. Scientists have discovered that the Tyrannosaurus Rex had a body temperature similar to that of us humans.
0: No kidding.
1: That's right. Scientists analyzed the extinct predator's teeth. Since atoms within tooth enamel clump together in different patterns based on an animal's body temperature, readings from three T-Rex teeth revealed an average body temperature of about 97 degrees Fahrenheit, very similar to our modern elephant and not far off from our average body temperature of 98.6, we've always heard. A T-Rex maintaining a temperature of around 97 degrees was probably a much more active animal than the old image of a sluggish, cold-blooded giant.
6: That's kind of cool. I mean, they didn't realize that it was, that it had warm blood.
3: Well, it still may not have been as warm as, I mean, they're theorizing here.
1: Yeah.
6: And they said it was is this the one that was the teenager, the teenage T-Rex?
0: I heard full-grown adult at one point in the story. I thought.
6: Okay. Oh, here's the one. I'm sorry. This is the story. This is a different story. Sorry. Three kids found a T-Rex in North Dakota again, and it's just being put on display in Denver. The Denver Museum of Nature and Science announced the juvenile T-Rex fossil was found by two brothers, Jesse and Liam Fisher, and their dad, Sam, and their cousin, Caden, during a visit to Hell Creek, the Hell Creek Formation.
3: That'd be exciting. Find a T-Rex.
6: Yeah, so another T-Rex fossil.
1: Well, why did all the dinosaurs summer in North Dakota, I wonder?
6: I don't know.
1: It's where they seem to find all the fossils.
0: And dinosaur resort. It was amazing.
1: Okay.
6: And again, they know it was a teenage T-Rex because it was vaping, of course. Pat, you have a song about this guy?
7: Three kids and the dad found some bones by the stones in Dakota. They're dirty old and quite a fine. Yeah. arms were smaller in size, had

0: well, speaking of T-Rex, heard this one?
1: Nope.
0: Wasn't this his biggest hit?
2: No. Bang a Gong by far.
1: Bang a Gong, far and away, the biggest hit.
2: I don't remember this.
1: This sounds like a country version of T-Rex. Oh, Barry the Volcom. Not gonna stop.
3: What a mix.
2: No, it's terrible.
0: No? I'm a Jeepster for Your Love. No.
2: I have never heard that. I'm sorry.
0: Yeah, that is a bad mix.
3: Buried it, yeah.
0: I don't know what happened there. But yeah, that was a great song. I'm a Jeepster for Your Love.
2: We heard you. We just haven't heard it.
1: How would that make...
2: Yeah.
1: Why would I'm
2: How
1: a
2: would
1: Jeepster
2: you think that's bigger than Bang a Gong?
0: Maybe it's just because I like it more.
3: That's exactly what it is.
1: That's exactly what it is. And I think we made progress today.
0: Yeah, yes. And I drove a Jeep Grand Cherokee, four of them I've had in my lifetime. Great car.
2: We still have one. Yeah.
0: Do they still make something called a Jeepster?
3: Google it. Leave us out of it.
2: I don't know.
3: You need a notepad to write some of these things down for 10:05. Leave us out of it.
0: 10:05. I thought it was cool.
1: He's not wrong.
2: Yeah.
0: Fine. No. There's 1,400 new words. Someone in a classic Jeepster right now screaming at the radio.
2: Yeah, but that's not what you asked.
3: Yeah, I'm screaming at the radio, all right.
2: The classic.
3: Hey, the person in that Dreamster is going, leave me out of it. Yeah.
1: Good Lord, man.
3: I can't hear the vocal.
2: Merriam-Webster has added 1,400 new words and definitions.
0: They don't make a Jeepster anymore.
2: The dictionary said the new entries reflect words and meanings that have demonstrated widespread use over time.
3: I see.
2: Offering a window into the world today.
3: Hence the reason for a dictionary.
1: Yeah.
3: They just defined why we have dictionaries.
2: The looks maxing has been added.
3: Is maxing spelled with one X or like two?
2: Two X's.
3: Okay. So they're even X maxing.
2: Yeah. The practice of taking one or more sometimes extreme or dangerous measures intended to increase one's physical attractiveness.
0: But that one is pretty new.
2: Looks maxing?
0: I heard that for the first time this year.
2: Okay. What about parasocial?
3: What does this
0: mean? That
1: sounds a lot more complicated than it.
0: That's the one where you think a famous person knows you as well as you know them. Something to that effect.
1: Really?
2: Relating to or involving a one-sided emotional connection with someone whom one does not know personally. Usually an Instagram influencer or a celebrity or something like that. Rickroll finally made it into the dictionary.
3: That's 15 years too late.
1: Yeah.
2: That's what it says. It's demonstrated widespread use over time.
3: Well, I get it, but... Look, I mean,
2: I know. I saw that too. Promposal.
3: That's also about 10 years too late.
2: At least. That, of course, in case you don't have children, that is the extreme or elaborate way to ask someone to the prom.
3: Yeah, just for her to go, no, I'm going with my friends. Right. You know, we have the one ugly
0: that's
3: girl.
0: Me.
3: And
0: I
3: she can't
0: agree
3: get
0: with
3: a
0: you.
3: Date, so now we all have to go as a group.
1: We have the one ugly girl in our group.
3: That's what it is.
4: It sounds a little personal.
0: So.
1: It exactly is that.
0: The first half of your thought is they're both interesting, but the first half is someone goes to an elaborate, they go to a lot of trouble to ask someone to a prom, and then they get turned down. It could be just awful.
3: Yeah.
2: Oh, yeah.
0: But you're saying the second half of your thought is that.
3: Mm-hmm. Yeah, girls started going in gangs because they had the one friend who wasn't going to get asked, and they didn't want her to feel bad, so they went, well, we'll all go solo. Now the guys are sitting there.
0: Because Gertrude had the night off at the dress bar.
2: But now it's become kind of a thing because now groups of guys go.
4: You're right.
1: Did you hear Gertrude had the night off at the dress barn? Did you hear that reference? Great joke of Josh.
0: I'm sorry.
2: Letterboxing, the technique of formatting a recorded video so as to show the full frame within the screen area of a device. We all know what letterboxing is. Hmm. I had not heard this one. Uncanny Valley?
0: That's
1: Polar Express. And
0: that awful.
2: Oh, I don't like that stuff.
0: Yeah, most people don't.
1: There's some animation that makes you feel uncomfortable. Yeah.
2: Yeah.
0: That movie Polar Express, that movie is awful, by the way.
3: I'm with you. I don't like it.
1: I couldn't watch it.
3: I don't like the feel of it. I don't like
0: the story's terrible.
3: Yeah.
0: It doesn't make sense.
2: It's a rare miss for Tom Hanks, right? Wasn't he in that?
0: Yeah, it goes on forever, and it's a really bad story, and it's depressing, and it's nothing to do with the joy of Christmas.
3: Yeah, I don't care for it.
0: I don't know why it was even made.
2: Cuffing season is now in the dictionary.
3: Oh, yes.
2: Yeah, we all know what that is. Yep. It sure is.
0: Yeah, that's what they do on airplanes when some drunk starts.
1: You cuff them?
2: It's when you couple up for the colder months.
1: Oh, they call that cuffing.
2: Cuffing. That's what I said. Cuffing season. Oh,
1: cuffing and cuffing.
2: Cuffing. Sunday scaries. Do you know what that is?
3: Yeah.
1: That's where people, they type things and they admit to crimes and things. Is that?
3: No, this is when you're anxious on like Sunday because you have to go back to work.
1: Oh,
3: the next day.
1: Okay. There's an article called
0: call it the Sunday scaries.
2: That's a little bit juvenile.
3: Well,
0: doctor, yes, I think I've got the Sunday scary. Oh, you need to suck.
3: Yeah, we all do. Suck it up.
0: Sunday scary.
2: Yeah. Nobody wants to go to work. That's part of life.
0: Do you have any extra?
2: Up.
0: Are your boogers falling out of your nose?
2: Whack-a-mole is now in the dictionary.
0: Whack-a-mole?
2: Not the game. A situation in which a new problem appears as soon as an existing similar problem has been addressed.
1: Or life. Yeah, we call it life.
2: Yeah, exactly.
1: Wow.
2: Yacht rock.
3: Huh. So that's just light to the dictionary?
2: Yeah. California sober.
3: When you get high, but you don't drink?
2: Exactly. Shapewear. Shapewear's been around forever. Every woman out there knows what shapewear is. Tight-fitting undergarments. Replaced, as Tom would say, the girdle.
0: I love the word girdle.
2: I know you do. Neck beard.
3: I don't know if I know what that is.
0: Neck beard. Andrew Luck.
2: That partially covers the area under the chin and the throat.
3: So do I have one?
0: I guess you do.
1: I guess so, yeah.
3: Oh, all right.
1: You don't... I choose a line, and I don't... Down here.
2: Oh, I see. Oh. Yours is...
1: I could shave here. I could...
2: More under your chin.
1: Yeah.
3: Whereas mine is chaos, baby.
1: Oh, yeah.
2: It also has the meaning of a misogynistic or ultra-conservative internet troll.
3: Oh. A neck beard?
2: Yeah.
3: Weird.
1: That's all we need to know.
3: What?
1: You have a neck beard, yes or no?
2: Huh. Copium?
3: What's this? I kind of like it already.
2: Avoidance, denial, or minimization as of a bad situation, problem, outcome, etc. Imagined as a narcotic.
1: What?
3: I don't understand.
1: So
3: I don't
1: you either. Get excited about...
0: No, you're avoiding things.
1: And it makes you excited.
2: Well, how does a narcotic get involved?
0: In other words, I would think... I don't know. I'm just guessing. I think it must mean that you're so... good at avoiding everything, it's almost like you're addicted to not paying attention to issues. I'm guessing.
2: I don't know. I've never seen that word or heard it.
0: But I don't know.
2: The Mandela Effect. We know what that is.
0: I know that one.
2: Mm-hmm.
0: That's the one where a bunch of people think the same thing, but it's not true.
2: Correct.
3: And then I suffered for something similar for a long time. I had a rubber glove stuck over the top of my head. It was the Mandela Effect.
0: Howie Mandel.
2: Yeah.
0: It's very good. I like that joke very much.
1: Absolutely.
2: And we are ending our new dictionary terms with glow up. That's when you look better than you did yesterday.
5: Josh, for example.
2: Yeah, he's had a glow up.
3: I have?
2: You've lost some weight. Yeah.
3: Still fat.
2: No,
5: chick
2: you're not.
5: Chick's
2: had a glow up.
0: So, but glow. This is so
2: fun. You've had a glow up.
3: Oh, well, thank you.
1: We're all glowing.
2: Yeah, you know I was getting to you.
0: Which dictionary is this?
2: Merriam-Webster.
0: I doubt if the people who use the word looks maxing have ever looked at a dictionary, frankly.
3: I don't know.
0: Yeah.
3: Are kids looking up words?
2: I look up words all the time.
1: What accusation are you... making over
0: if
1: there.
0: If someone's using the word looks maxing, I doubt if they've cracked open a book in their life.
2: Well, you don't need a dictionary. Right? You just type it in. What does this word mean?
3: Remember the more frustrating thing a teacher would say to you when, hey, teacher, how do I spell this word? Oh. Look it up in the dictionary.
5: Hated it.
3: I can't!
2: Because I don't know how to spell it. I'm with you, Josh.
1: They're in alphabetical order.
3: I mean, yes, I know that it starts with a D, but...
2: I'm with you.
0: I want to tell you about the greatest gift out there. I'm a huge fan of this. It's the Aura Frame, A-U-R-A. 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Now, coming up, Christy Lee, what do you got over there?
2: We got a guy who did some pepper spraying at a movie theater, and a brothel and was busted.
0: By the way, I agree with the guy. We'll get to that when we come back. These are the O'Reilly Auto Parts Studios. 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
0: Give you some details soon.
1: Welcome back to the Bob and Tom Show. We're in the O'Reilly Auto Parts Studios. There's Christy Lee at the news desk.
2: Hello.
1: Hello, Pat Godwin.
3: Hey, Chick.
1: Hello, Josh Arnold.
9: Hello.
1: Hello, Ace Cosby.
10: Hello.
1: And hello, Tom. What's going on over there, buddy?
0: I'm just looking at George Washington's final address to his fellow country.
1: Yeah.
0: Just got off the dais and said, suck up, bitches. Very confused. Are there
3: very
0: dogs?
3: Odd thing to say.
0: We have
1: really odd. Even then, it was really odd.
0: We have Christy Lee right over there. Yeah. Christy, what have we missed? Go ahead. I'm sorry.
2: No, what do you want to hear?
0: No, go ahead.
2: No, please. A Los Angeles man was arrested after allegedly pepper spraying another moviegoer for using a cell phone during the film.
3: This is fine with me.
1: Oh,
3: yeah.
1: Yep. Oh, and this is fine with you?
0: Yeah.
2: You use the cell phone all the time?
1: Cell phone out of everybody in this room. Yes. You use it 100% more.
0: I don't talk. I just text an email.
3: As bad.
2: That is as bad. Because it lights your face.
0: Only if I'm in the back row.
3: It doesn't matter. The people in that row as well.
2: Yes.
1: Do you turn the light down at least?
2: Yeah.
1: It's not enough.
2: I can't wait
1: to pepper spray you.
2: 34-year-old Matthew Ware became upset when the patron at a Burbank AMC theater and sprayed him with the pepper spray. Two other moviegoers were also exposed and treated at a hospital for irritation.
1: Yeah, pepper spray, no joke.
2: No.
0: Use a taser. That way you don't ruin your popcorn.
2: He was arrested on suspicion of misdemeanor battery.
3: This happened in a theater I was in recently.
1: Oh, yeah.
3: I was mad at the other guy. And he pepper sprayed him.
1: Mm-hmm.
3: It was practical magic, too. So I looked at the guy and said, hey, you mind pepper spraying me also?
1: not very good, huh?
3: I don't know. I actually would like to see it.
1: Okay.
2: A California couple is accused of running a brothel out of a Cupertino day spa business. Cupertino, of course, is famous for the Apple computer company. The Santa Clara County District Attorney's Office said that the Hummingbird Day Spa offered sexual services to approximately 30 male customers daily, bringing in about $700,000 a year.
3: I hope there's more than one woman.
1: Nice.
2: Yeah. Evidence shows that the business marketed to male customers had a high volume of men entering the establishment over a short period of time each day. The business has been owned by a Mr. Lin Wang and Jan Wang since 2022. Well,
0: that's on the nose, huh?
1: Lin and Jan Wang? They're salt of the earth.
2: The Wangs and a 42-year-old managing employee, who is also a Wang, face multiple felony charges, including pimping and pandering.
1: Sounds like a family business.
2: Money laundering and tax and payroll fraud. I bet Wang is a common name, though, in China.
0: You suppose they took Apple Pay?
1: I bet they did. Sure.
0: How many massage parlors are legit? How do you know the difference?
2: The one I go to is pretty legit. I mean, there's six beds right there in the room.
1: All six in the room?
2: It's like a foot spot. Like, you don't take your clothes off.
1: You have to have individual rooms,
2: beds. This one you don't take your clothes off.
3: So, I still wouldn't want, I want my own room.
1: Now, they videotape my massages. Is that bad?
3: So no, it's for everybody's safety.
2: Did they send it home with you?
1: No, they said we'll take care of that a lot.
3: Huh? Yeah, I wouldn't worry about what that means.
2: All right. A Long Island woman.
0: This makes the news because it's in Cupertino.
2: Yeah, I guess.
0: Obviously.
2: It happens everywhere.
0: Yeah, but I mean, would you say 30 clients a day?
1: Mm-hmm. And what's the deal with your Apple phone when you get it? The time zone's on Cupertino. Okay, we all know. Just make it vague. No, come on. Eastern Standard Time. Come on. Am I right?
0: Well, no, but Cupertino is Pacific Standard Time.
1: Whatever. Okay.
0: No, that's their location.
1: Put it on our...
2: if that were the case, if they put it where it was made, it should be China Time.
1: Yeah, how about China Time?
3: It should know right out of the box.
2: Yeah, where you are.
1: Yes. Exactly. And you know what? You bet your ass it does.
3: It can. Yes. Exactly. Oh, yes.
9: You know what? You know what an apple martini's called, right?
2: No, what's it called?
9: A Cupertini. Nothing?
1: No.
9: Suck it up, bitches.
1: Nothing.
0: It's kind of a Reader's Digest
1: I'd
0: feel.
1: Say, no, not even. I would label that cute.
2: It was cute.
0: Yeah, humor in uniform, Reader's Digest.
1: You could tell your son.
0: No. Are these Apple employees that are going in for this?
2: I don't know.
3: Could have been. Might have been why they were.
0: Talk about your Apple Care.
3: Another cube.
0: Do you ever buy that?
2: No.
1: I always get Apple Care.
0: Do you really?
1: Absolutely.
0: Yeah. Do the guy walk in? There's not, by the way, so they're presumably getting Okay. There's not an app for that yet.
2: For rub and tugs? Yes, there is.
3: No, to actually beat you up.
2: Oh,
0: beat you up, yeah. Okay.
1: Wait a minute. Hold it. I need this number. Who? I can have someone beat me up.
0: Is there some kind of a sleeve that hooks up to the? I can't imagine the Apple people approving that one.
1: I've been bad. I need beat. No.
2: A Long Island woman was rescued on her birthday after plunging into a hole in her backyard.
10: This is a great way to celebrate my birthday.
2: Danielle Timone told CBS News that the ground beneath her gave way, and she found herself at the bottom of an 8-foot hole while her dog Daisy anxiously looked on.
10: The ground beneath me gave way, and I found myself at the bottom of an 8-foot hole.
2: The 47-year-old screamed. Until two neighbors found her and called 911.
10: Hey!
2: After spending about 30 minutes in the hole, Miss Timone was rescued by emergency responders.
3: Honey, do these pants make me look fat? No, the giant hole in the backyard. The sinkhole.
1: Suck up, bitches.
0: Usually the birthday hole. The birthday hole is a celebratory event on her husband's birthday. That special orifice.
10: I said no, and he shoved me in a hole. What the hell?
2: She
10: is that all
2: said,
10: about?
2: And I quote, "And they all sang happy birthday to me. It was great.
9: Aww, it was great."
2: After she was rescued,
3: they kicked the cake down to me and everything.
1: And they sent me a lotion and a basket.
2: There she is.
3: Oh, it's kind of scary because it's human.
0: Wait a minute.
3: Like it's
9: that's a whoa.
3: It's just small enough for a person to.
0: That's terrifying. Yeah. I thought it was a giant.
9: That's what I. Yeah.
1: How the hell did she get down that hole?
2: She must not
0: How'd
2: be
0: she
2: a
0: get
2: very,
0: out.
2: Well, they had to.
11: I can't help but notice she took her sandals off. Mm.
1: Can you imagine how dirty your feet are?
11: Muddy soles and such.
2: Right.
0: Oh, it is terrifying.
2: They may have fallen off her feet.
0: I had no idea. Yeah. That hole is only about a foot wide.
3: Yeah, that must have been scary.
1: Doesn't she look like the typical librarian and lets her hair down and it's on, you know?
3: How deep, Christy?
2: 8 feet.
10: Oh, man. I found myself at the bottom of an 8-foot hole.
0: So what would that have been drilled for?
2: It may not have been drilled.
3: Natural.
2: It may have just been a sinkhole.
3: Sometimes there are like things that happen.
2: That's very sensitive. Josh,
1: you know what? Sometimes there's no reason.
3: Just more clever insight from Josh Arnold.
1: Tune in tomorrow for more.
2: We'll have more.
0: So it's like the graves coming for you now.
3: Scary. Hey.
0: That is terrifying. Okay. I will urge everybody to check out Pigskin Picks. 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

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I want to turn the stereo on, but you're there. I gotta get in to use the John, but you're there. And when I wake up lovingly and turn on my pillow, hoping to see Kim Basinger smiling back at me.

0: Don't get me laughing here.
1: All right, sorry.
0: I want to flop down in my favorite chair, but you're there.

0: We have also a Matt Fulcher on here.
1: Yeah,
0: and Matt, what do you do for fun? What do you
2: skateboard?
1: I like to go in a liquor store, which sounds fun, right?
0: Mm-hmm.
1: And I get like a miniature vodka, like this big. And when I'm handing the guy the money, I'm be like, "Yo, I'm getting messed up tonight. I just got paid about this bitch." Something fun to do. If you want to.
2: Yeah. Oh yeah.
3: You know, I haven't done that, but I'm doing it tonight.
2: Oh yeah.
3: Damn,
1: do it tonight.
3: Doing it.
1: It's Friday, man.
2: That's right.
0: The man in the studio with us is comedian Greg Hahn. Do you ever take your pants off on stage, Greg?
4: No.
2: Good call.
4: I used to do that on what's it called? Casual Friday when I had a job. Then they kicked me out. They let me keep my seat. My chair.
5: Don't you have people giving you tours of offices and things?
4: I never liked the tours, chick.
3: No.
4: You know that.
3: No, I know.
4: They walk around the office. They throw in a little small talk. Oh, this is Janice. She's hard to keep up with. Yeah, she's hard to look at. Let's keep walking. She's making me sick. This is Larry. He's an original. You got that right. I've never seen a toupee with dandruff. Get me out of here. Hey, Larry, your pants waterproof? That shirt's a real pisser. Hey, how are you? I'm the new guy. Hey. Nice shoes. What'd you bowl? Hey, Larry, I'm the new guy. That's a great suit. Do they make it for men? Hey.
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0: Not again.
1: Hey, get out of the way, you old kook.
2: Where's my cereal bowl? I want scrambled eggs this morning. I remember when all this was just farmland because... Get out, hippies! The old gray mare just ate
0: Dad.
2: What's used.
0: Dad, what's Dad, come here, Dad. Hey, get back in the yard, Dad.
2: Michael, I thought I told you you were grounded. You're not watching Ed Sullivan tonight, mister. Where's my World's Fair spoon? I remember when... Commies!

0: There comes a time in all our lives when we have to take care of the loved ones that took care of us. If you can't afford the cost of an expensive nursing home and you have no other relatives to send them to, you need the Invisible Leash. The Invisible Leash is an attractive addition to any elderly loved one's wardrobe. It can be worn as a necklace, a lovely bracelet, or as an ankle restraint. But it's not just a handsome accessory. It's an electronically activated shock device, which issues an attention-getting and yet basically harmless 125-volt zap to Grandma or Grandpa whenever they try to go out of the yard. Let's see how the Invisible Leash could change this situation.
1: Hey, honey, have you seen Dad?
2: I think he's out in the yard.
1: He'll be back.
3: All right, Private, let's go show those krauts who's the boss. Come on, boys, follow me. Where are the keys to my Packard? Kids, we're going to Coney Island. Pile it. Mommy. I'm going back to bed.
1: That's more like it. Good night, Dad.
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3: I'm Chick McGee, and here's Tom Griswold. And during the commercials,
4: yeah,
3: I knew it was going to be awful and involved and something I didn't want to be a part of. But Tom, do you have one of those chargers, he asked me, for your iPhone that you just lay the phone on it and it charges? You don't have to plug anything in.
5: Right. And I said, borrowed yours.
3: And I said, yes. And I didn't say anything more about it. This was a couple hours ago because he'll forget.
4: Right.
3: And then he goes, hey, you've got that charger? And I didn't want to get involved. And sure enough, he had it in the other room. Could you come here, please? How do you put this phone? Where do you lay it? What's going on? And sure enough, he had it upside down.
5: Well, how am I supposed to know?
3: How am I supposed to know?
5: It doesn't say this side up.
3: That's his defense. Oh. How am I supposed to know?
4: Well, if you laid the phone on there and it didn't charge, that'd be a pretty good...
3: Flip it over, you dumbass.
5: Oh, so you remember, the phone itself, not mine, was dropped into a toilet. I didn't know if the phone had short-circuited and it was no longer accepting the...
3: Short-circuit you.
5: Accepting the pluggy thing.
6: The pluggy thing. I'm surprised you're touching that phone.
5: I wiped it off with a... I have my stuff over here.
4: Is it charging?
5: Yeah, it appears to be charging. Thank you, Jake.
6: Oh, good.
5: You'll make someone else very happy.
3: Hey, look at this. It won't charge.
4: Hey, let's go through her phone.
3: Mm-hmm. Oh, yeah.
5: That was a great idea.
3: Hey, who's this guy from Cuba? What's going on here?
4: She speaks Spanish? I had no idea.
5: Oh, okay.
4: Kidding, Kelly.
5: Now, what was our last story?
4: What was our last story was about building your own coffin.
3: Do we have the panda story?
5: Building your own casket. Wow.
6: What's the panda story?
3: The world's oldest panda died.
4: What?
5: Oh, that's sad.
4: That is sad.
3: The world's oldest male giant panda in captivity in Hong Kong died earlier today, which was Thursday.

0: in Hong Kong. At a theme park, he was 35. That's an equivalent of 105.
1: Man. Okay.
0: In well, panda years. His name was An-An.
2: An-An?
3: Oh. Okay, well, that sounds... Let's get back to the delightful thing of building your own casket.
2: Well, we could build a casket for An-An.
0: How about a panda?
1: A bamboo one?
4: Oh, a giant
3: You could make
4: casket.
3: It black and white.
0: Yeah. That'd be fun.
3: They should make caskets that reflect your occupation.
1: Like, oh, okay.
3: Like if you were a mechanic...
0: Oh,
3: the body would technically be below the casket with the feet sticking out like you were on one of those crawlers.
0: Officials at Ocean
3: If you're a
0: Park.
3: Mailman, there'd be a little flag you'd put up on the side of it.
1: I like this.
2: Jeez.
0: Officials at Ocean Park. It's a marine mammal park. Oceanarium.
1: He's going back to the panda.
3: I changed the subject away from the dead panda.
0: The panda was euthanized after.
3: Oh!
2: What?
0: That is right. Health advice.
1: Why was the panda at the water park?
0: Well, it likes the pandas slides. Like water. They're incredible swimmers. Did you know that? They can do all. They can do the backstroke.
4: Did we have a news story?
2: They hold their breath a long time.
4: Did we have a news story? There was a shutdown water park, and they took a bunch of penguins there? Or am I losing my mind? Do you guys remember that?
2: During COVID? Wasn't it during COVID?
4: Yeah, and they took a bunch of penguins to ride on the water
3: slides?
4: It
3: was in Chicago.
4: That'd be a fun day, man.
0: Oh, Shedd's Aquarium?
4: Mm-hmm.
3: Okay. Could we move on, Christy? Do you have something that is not as incredibly depressing as a dead penguin or whatever it was?
2: How about a wedding contract?
1: A wedding contract.
2: The story of a couple in India going viral after they put an unusual agreement into their wedding contract. According to the BBC, the contract included rules such as allowing just one pizza a month.
1: What?
2: This advice was aimed at the bride, Shanti Prasad, described by friends as a pizza freak. The contract also included the following items. Advice for the bride. Must and should wear sari every day because groom apparently thinks she looks beautiful in a sari.
0: Sorry.
2: Late night parties are allowed, but only with the groom. Go to the gym daily.
1: Jeez.
2: Groom must cook breakfast every Sunday.
1: Oh, wow.
2: And the groom must take the bride shopping every 15 days, part of the wedding contract.
0: You remember that guy we all knew? He had his wife weigh in once a week?
1: Oh, no.
0: Remember that?
3: You mean on the scale?
0: On the scale.
3: Wow.
0: No, ask her opinion about something. No, it had her
1: That's
0: weigh in.
1: That's ridiculous.
2: Yeah, oh, it sure was this person, ended badly.
3: So is that why they're trying to limit the amount of pizza she eats?
1: Is she on the verge of being a fatty?
2: It doesn't say anything about her weight.
3: It just seems to me that that's the... His rule is cutting her back to one pizza a month.
1: And making her go to the
2: gym
1: every day.
2: Go to the gym daily.
4: Yeah, the trade-off of one pizza a month for her, and he has to make her breakfast four times a month? That's not very fair, is it?
3: And take her shopping. Because she's going to need bigger sizes.
2: If you were to have a wedding contract, what would be in it?
0: They'd be shopping.
3: Well, if I was this contract, first of all, I'd get that Papa John guy to give away the bride.
0: No, you wouldn't.
2: No, you wouldn't.
3: Oh, that's right. He got canceled,
0: yeah,
3: didn't
0: got
3: he?
0: Got canceled, yeah.
3: Forgot about that. I forget. What did he do?
2: Don't ask.
3: Okay, sorry.
0: Minorities. You don't care for them.
3: I enjoy their pizza.
0: Oh, a misunderstood hero. Here we go.
1: No, I'm not defending anything about it.
0: It sounded like that's what you were doing.
3: Now, someone sent me this. I've got to check this out. Have you ever heard of Moon Tower Pizza in Fort Worth?
1: No.
0: I've heard of the Moon Tower Comedy Festival in Austin.
3: They make, I don't know if they're related, they make a 22-pound, 8-foot-long pizza, one topping, it's $299.95.
1: Well, good Lord.
0: That's ridiculous.
1: That's a very big pizza.
3: But see, that'd be, wouldn't that be cool for like at a wedding though?
2: At a wedding
3: nice
2: or
3: party pizza?
2: Yeah.
1: Or a funeral.
0: We were talking about pizza at the wedding.
2: Right. We were earlier.
1: Maybe at a funeral, yeah. You a lot of people.
3: Okay, so you're going to once again take a fun subject, and you're going to go...
2: food after a funeral. We know that.
3: Dead panda there?
0: I also... No, I got a bunch of dead penguins killed.
1: How'd that happen?
0: The image says graphic images, if you want to go forward. Evidently, it was an accident. Something. Water and electrocution, I think.
2: Oh, boy.
3: Josh, do you typically get pizza delivery from the same place? Or do you
4: mix it up a little bit?
3: Mix it up.
1: I have my favorite places, but...
3: Do you have a pizza delivery guy that knows your name?
1: Because of the frequency in which he's delivered? Mm-hmm. No.
3: Okay. Just curious.
0: Here's what happened to me. Mm-hmm.
1: I think you'd be disappointed at how...
3: seldom?
1: Seldom.
0: I had a deal with a guy at the pizza place who knew where I lived, knew who I was, and would deliver me a pizza even though I was outside the delivery area.
1: Oh, that's nice.
0: I said, oh, thank you very much. I wasn't that far out of the delivery area. It was like a road.
1: Yeah, you weren't getting Geno's East.
0: No. Chicago. But that guy left the pizza place, and now nobody there knows who I am.
2: And now you can't get
3: Now, Christy and I, this was when Willie was a little boy. You probably don't even remember this guy. The guy from Russia.
0: Is this where you tell Christy that he's, Christy, she's his mom?
4: No, Willie. I think we're all pretty sure who my mom is, but I think that we're not sure about the big man over there.
0: Oh,
2: whoa.
0: Yeah, look at the head of hair on that guy.
4: Yeah, I got the hair. I have brown eyes. Who knows? Wow.
3: Remember Christy, the Russian guy?
2: Yeah, sure.
3: He would deliver in our neighborhood.
0: You won't find this surprising, Willie. Your father would invite the pizza guy in.
3: He'd come in.
0: Have a long chat.
3: He was a guy from Russia that he had moved here for various political reasons, and he was...
0: not at all. Probably not at all. But that's how he sees it.
3: No, this guy was actually...
0: He's a retired spy.
3: No, he was a sophisticated gent.
0: Of course he was.
3: That had come to America and was earning a living.
1: Wasn't he like a doctor back in Russia or something? Did you say
3: he
1: that?
3: He was delivering pizzas to get, some licensing for some... God bless the guy. So I'd always, if he'd come by, I'd have him come in and...
5: Here is your pizza pie.
0: No, I'd go, hey, we got a pizza. I got to go over to Tom. Oh, I guess I have to
3: He'd come in, talk for a few minutes.
0: I have to put on the fake Russian accent.
2: That's hilarious.
0: Yeah, he thinks you're Russian.
3: Heavy tipper. Okay, never mind.
4: He shows up the first time, and he's never met my dad. He goes, hey, you're the Russian guy, right? And he goes, yes, hello, I am Vlad.
0: Hello.
4: And then they started this relationship.
0: I am Russian. Have you ever gotten the feeling that when you go on one of these rants with all these strangers you force yourself upon, that they really want to get out of the conversation at some point? Or you just blather on?
3: This guy didn't have to come.
1: How are you at reading body language?
0: You are just a lunatic bore. You know that?
4: Not even body language. Sometimes just regular English language people are throwing it at you.
3: What do you mean when you say, want to get out? Does that mean I want to get out?
1: Is that the town you were born in?
0: Not everyone wants to talk to you, okay?
3: I'm well aware of that.
0: I don't think you are.
3: Christy, do you know who I'm talking about?
2: I know exactly who you're talking about.
1: You slept with that Russian guy?
2: Mm-hmm. Oh, why do you think I've slept with every person I've spoken to?
1: It's just how I want it to be.
0: Well, I don't have any money for the pizza.
2: I hate to disappoint you.
3: Okay,
0: speaking
1: you could never
0: of tips,
1: disappoint me, baby.
2: Oh, you could just you're put right,
0: the,
2: I wouldn't.
0: Put the tip in.
3: Let's get back to the news. Christy, what else is happening?
2: Authorities in California are saying thieves stole millions of dollars worth of jewelry and gemstones from an unattended Brinks tractor trailer. The tractor trailer had been traveling from a jewelry show in the San Francisco Bay Area down to Los Angeles for another event. The theft occurred at a remote Southern California rest stop after the vehicle's two armed guards walked away. According to Los Angeles Sheriff's Sergeant.
3: Hey, we got millions of dollars. So yeah. A smoke break? Let's walk away from the truck. Is it locked? I don't know.
2: Michael Molesky said it's still unclear whether the suspects followed the vehicle or stumbled across it and took the opportunity.
0: All right. Hi, everybody. Wait. Welcome. I'm your Brinks instructor. A lot of you guys are new. So number one. Lock the door.
3: Okay, then leave the keys in the lock?
0: Don't leave the keys. We have a lot of doors flying open. And also,
3: into the rest stop, do we both go at the same time and leave the truck unguarded? Or does
0: don't do that.
3: Oh, so we can't both go at the same time?
2: No.
0: There's valuables in the truck.
1: Yeah, but what if the Stuckies won't seat us until everybody in the party is there?
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6: Ladies and gentlemen, Bob and Tom.
3: Okay, one more thing. I'm sorry. In 1796, George Washington gave his farewell address as president. I'm sure you're aware of that.
1: Oh, yeah. And then he got on the helicopter and he threw the peace signs. Yeah.
0: He did say peace out at the end of his speech, though. Yeah.
3: But famously, his last words were, suck up, bitches. Which is...
1: suck up?
0: wait a minute. I'm going to start using suck up, bitches all the time now.
3: Well, that's George Washington did it.
0: Okay,
3: well,
0: we need to take a break, guys.
2: Yeah, we
3: do.
0: Suck
3: Woo!
0: Up, bitches.
1: Okay.
0: Suck it up.
3: Time now to
1: suck up, bitches.
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9: It's time for Rock Minute with your host, Ian St. Ian.
10: Right, this is Ian St. Ian. And as usual, Rock Minute is sponsored by Gibson and Marshall. If you don't play Gibson and Marshall, you're a wanker. Right. Now, I've got with me in the studio one of the legends in the music business. This guy has sold more records than Metallica, and he's known and loved around the world. Ladies and gentlemen, it's Barney the Dinosaur. Right.
3: What?
10: Barney, I understand you're kicking off a 60-city tour. You got to be excited to be back on the road.
11: Oh, sure I am. I love the road. The road loves me. And it's just wonderful to see all of my little fans again. Super-dee-doofers.
10: I can't believe I'm talking to a Muppet.
11: I'm not a Muppet.
10: Shut up, you wanker. Who'd I piss off this time? Just tell me and I'll fix it. If I gotta kiss some bloody ass, I'll kiss it. Just don't make me interview Muppets.
11: I have an idea.
10: Yeah, what's that, wanker?
11: Since I make millions and millions and millions of dollars, it would be no trouble at all to hire someone to snuff your limey ass while you sleep. Pop, pop, pop. Three slugs from a .22 into your brain pan. You'll be worm food and no one would ever suspect me. So lose the attitude and do the interview.
10: Right. Yeah, I could do that.
11: Good manners are very important.
10: Right. Hasn't it been a while since you've been on the road? Wasn't there a spot of nastiness out there last time?
11: That's true. My last couple of tours have ended in disaster. On the Jurassic Jerk tour, I tried to capture some of the raw visual energy of a Kiss concert. I use lots of flash pots, exploding amps, flame geysers, and firewalls.
10: The audience must have loved it.
11: Actually, they wet themselves, then pelted the stage with pacifiers. And I had to cut my Extinct as I Want to Be tour short because of a drug scandal. Two roadies and my entire horn section were busted.
10: Really? Was it, what, heroin?
11: No, they were eating paste.
10: Right, that's it. I'm not listening to this crap. I don't need this job.
11: Pop, pop, pop. You'll never see it coming.
10: I mean, too bad. I know paste is a real bastard habit to kick. It's like having a monkey stuck to your back.
11: Yes, but we put it all behind us. Rehearsals have been awesome.
10: Right. Who's your opening act?
11: Butthole Surfer!
10: Well, I think we're just about out of time. Thank bloody Christ.
11: Would you like to hear my set list?
10: No!
11: We'll open with Snacking on Healthy Food, followed with Brushing My Teeth, Me and My Teddy, and a reggae version of Hippity Hop to the Barbershop.
10: Sounds great. How do you know if they want an encore? These little rugrats can't be packing lighters.
11: No! Fire is dangerous. To call us back out, the kids just hold up their finger with a booger on the end of it.
10: That's it. Time's up. Get out of here, you wanker.
11: I love you. You love me.
10: Right, knock it off. No singing.
11: Bye-bye, boys and girls.
10: Ah, piss off.
9: This has been Rock Minute.
12: Oh, my. All right. The Bob and Tom Show. 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
3: Rosemary.
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15: I thought she was dead. I thought she pooped herself to death. She does those Depends commercials, right? And I can't understand that stuff. Those little diapers things. You know, I mean, let's face it. That's why I eat hot dogs and beer and just crap because... You know, the couple of years you're going to save your life, you're going to be in diapers anyway. 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Boy, those sprouts were great. 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
0: Welcome back to the Bob and Tom Show. You're listening to the Black Moods. They're our live band this morning. Christie's here. Pat Godwin, Willie Griswold, Josh Arnold, Ace Cosby. I'm Chick. Hello, Tom.
13: Got a letter here from Chad.
0: Whatever, Chad.
13: He says, hello, Bob and Tom Show. Please forward my appreciation to the Black Moods. Loved their cover of The Doors.
17: Nice.
13: Well, thank you very much. Little Roadhouse Blues. We're going to hook up with comedian Greg Warren in a matter of moments. Before we do, you got some a little quick something for us?
18: Sure.
13: What do you got? Let's hear it.
18: Oh, it's just a little song called Bad News.

0: That is my favorite.
1: You know what that song's about?
2: Persistence. That's what that,
3: you know, that's about. That's
0: a nice way to put it. Just, like, just like the other one, I feel like, well, when's the murder going to take place? I've got my eyes on you. Someone's about to get kidnapped.
1: I don't know if he has bad intentions.
4: Of Forensic Files.
1: Yeah.
0: That is so great. I love that song.
4: Thank you very much.
0: And for those of you that can't see it, there was some weird eye movement from the bass, Jordan.
1: Oh, yeah.
0: That's just terrific. Just great.
4: I had to tell you guys
0: song.
4: Too while you guys were talking, because we're looking for a new record title. So, Vagina Races, is that what you guys said earlier? Dildo Races, maybe.
5: Dildo Races.
4: Yeah, sure, right. Vibrator Races.
0: Yeah, I think that we were talking about the so-called concept of the medical thing that I'm somewhat skeptical of, the so-called summer penis. And I said, there's the fall vagina.
4: The
0: scent of...
4: This seems more poetic.
0: What is it? The scent of pumpkin spice and burning leaves.
1: Yeah.
0: The Black Moon. So, that song is so nice. Did you write that? Who wrote that? This collectively, did you guys put that together?
4: Yeah. We did. We wrote
1: it. It was actually
4: together.
1: Paul Anka. Isn't that interesting? Yeah. One of his...
6: Boy, what a tiny world.
1: Sort of a lesser known. Him
0: was there a meeting where the bass player said, hey, can I sing one, for God's sake?
4: Yeah. I think it started out as Good News, and Chico's like, that sucks.
7: Yeah, that's lame. Good News.
4: Like, good news, I got my eyes on you. It was a Paul Anka song at that point.
0: Yeah. Now, what we're going to do is, I want you to notice, this is called the professional segue. Hey, speaking of good news, we have comedian Greg Warren in the line.
1: Oh, that is good news.
0: Is it, though?
3: Yeah.
6: Oh, I mean, yes, it is.
1: Greg.
0: Hey, Greg, are you back in your own apartment, finally, your condo?
1: No.
0: Darn it.
1: Same.
0: Sorry. I thought they'd finished it off.
6: You know, you keep guessing about situations, though. That's what you do best.
0: Well, it doesn't matter, because your soul is in a good place, and you're a great comedian. How are things, Greg?
8: They're fine. Nice to see you guys. Yeah. I had a hard time hearing the Black Moods, but man, they look like rock stars. That's for sure.
1: They are. Yes. They play are great. Indeed.
8: Yeah.
5: Okay.
6: What's this week's topics, Greg?
8: Well, I'm glad you asked, Chick. It's summertime. I thought we should get into the history of sunglasses.
0: Oh, cool. Yeah.
8: You know, some people call them shades.
6: There
8: some people
6: have
8: call
6: been
8: them sunnies.
6: Some conversations about why are sunglasses so expensive, and why are certain brands, and like one company owns all these. Can you tell us all about this, Greg?
8: Yeah, that's an Italian company. They're vertically integrated, Chick. They own, like, not only do they make them, they sell them too.
6: Right. Wow. Right.
0: Don't they own like Oakley and
6: Ray-Bans?
0: And,
6: yeah,
0: and
6: all the big
8: guys. As well as Sunglass Hut.
5: Oh.
6: Yeah. Oh, I see.
8: Luxottica.
6: Luxottica.
8: But Italian eyewear.
0: I think it's really cool when you see pictures from the 20s and they've got shades on.
8: Yeah, let's go back a little further, Tom. The Inuits made and wore snow goggles made of flattened walrus or caribou ivory, and they had little slits in them to block out the harmful reflected rays of the sun coming off the snow. So the Inuits were the first ones to do that. And if you take a look at some of these Inuits in those glasses, they all look like Devo.
1: Oh
6: yeah,
8: they do. It's amazing. It's if you've ever heard Inuit whip it, man, that is it's good stuff.
0: It wasn't then. What would the word be? Semi-opaque glass. It was just the narrow slit.
1: They're almost like blinds.
8: Yes,
1: right.
8: Yes, yeah. That was how it started out. After a while, they made sunglasses from flat panes of smoky quartz. Smoky quartz, of course, one of my favorite blues musicians.
1: Very good. Yes. Yeah, underrated.
8: Yeah. This was in China in the 12th century or possibly earlier. And apparently, these Chinese judges would wear these glasses when they were questioning somebody that was on trial, they didn't want them to be able to see their facial expressions.
1: Oh, kind of like poker players.
5: Ah.
8: Yes, yes. Actually, I think in some of those early 12th century TV shows where they had poker players, they wore those too. I think. that was way before the hoodie was invented, Josh.
1: Oh, yeah. Boy, some of those guys, you get a hoodie, headphones, and sunglasses.
8: Yeah, they really.
1: You cannot.
8: They really. Yeah, I like some of those guys that are doing it at the $2 table in St. Louis. I'm, all right, guys, let's take
1: it. Wouldn't it be funny, though, if they verbally gave away all their, yes, an ace! They're wearing all that stuff, but they just, or they suck.
0: They're wearing those.
8: That's a great sketch right there.
0: That is. What if they were wearing mirrored sunglasses?
8: Yeah.
0: Hey, Fred, I can see your hand, badass.
8: In Italy, Italian noble women, traveling through Venice by gondola. That was the way a lot of people got around in Venice back then and today, I guess. They carried large green glasses in handheld frames. Those were called gondola glasses or Vetri de Dama. That's translated as lady glasses. That was my nickname in the seventh grade. Lady glasses. My mom had, I had some big frames. I looked like Sally Jesse Raphael when I was going to middle school, and it wasn't a good look, guys. Thanks a lot, Mom.
0: Wow.
8: These were supposed to protect them from the glare coming off the canals, and they were good. Remarkably, these green glasses were found to be even more effective at blocking UV rays than the lenses produced 200 years later by Venetian optometrists for a 1956 K2 mountain expedition.
0: Wow.
8: Do you remember those were handheld, green glasses? You don't want to use those on a mountain expedition.
5: No, you need your hands.
0: Yeah.
5: Yeah.
0: I would have made it if I could have had two hands.
5: Yeah.
8: Yeah. The UV rays are being blown.
1: I can see the rocks I'm about to hit so clearly.
8: In the 1900s, if you were on a movie set, the lights were blinding. I guess the technology was a lot worse. And movie stars started to wear sunglasses. And that's kind of what made them cool.
0: Wow.
8: Yeah. And Tom, you talked a little bit about the 1920s. A guy named Sam Foster. You guys probably know him from Foster Grant.
5: Sure.
8: He was the first one to use cellulose or acetate to make glasses frames. They were made out of like animal products before that. So he could make glasses cheap. He got a Woolworths on the boardwalk in Atlantic City to carry them, and they sold like crazy. And they went crazy right around 1929. Even though the Depression was going on, people were buying a bunch of sunglasses. Which makes me, you know, when you hear a bunch of those old people belly aching about the Depression, be like, well, you guys sure found enough money to spend on glasses, didn't you? U.S. Army Air Corps Colonel John McCready was one of the most daring test pilots in U.S. history, but he also worked with New York medical equipment manufacturer Bausch and Lomb. You've heard of them, sure. Yes? And they developed some sunglasses that would help aviators at high altitudes that were exposed to UV rays. And those things went like crazy. The sub company of Bausch & Lomb was called Ray-Bans. Mm. And you guys are familiar with Ray-Ban aviators, yes?
5: Still quite popular today.
0: Actually,
5: yes.
0: The president of the United States wears Ray-Ban aviators all the time.
8: All the time. They got real popular. They were standard issue to aviators in World War II.
0: Mm-hmm. Huh.
8: MacArthur wore them all the time. And that's people thought they looked cool. The corncob pipe didn't catch on quite as much as as the aviators.
1: No, it sure didn't. No. That's a shame.
6: Maybe next week we could have the pipe, the origins of the pipe.
8: I'd like to just focus on the corn cob pipe chick. The largest corn pipe cob pipe manufacturer in the world is right here in a suburb of St. Louis.
6: Is that right?
8: I visited the plant. Yeah, Meerschaum plant. Yeah, it's good stuff.
0: You went there, huh?
8: I did.
0: Slow day. Took a bit. For
6: you. Wait a minute. Do you say Meerschaum?
8: Meerschaum. Yeah, that's a. Yeah, it's that's, a ver, it's a.
6: That's the classic pipe that Sherlock Holmes smokes. The Meerschaum.
8: Yes.
6: Right. It's gigantic.
1: Big bell. Yeah.
6: It's the one that
8: you guys want to come out and see the corn cob thing. I can take you.
6: Yeah, I find this far more fascinating than the sunglasses. I don't know.
8: Wait a minute.
0: I want to know more about sunglasses.
6: You know that scene in Inglourious Basterds, Christoph Waltz is smoking a Meerschaum.
8: Mm.
6: It's okay if I light my pipe, you know? Remember that scene?
0: Oh, yeah.
6: Okay.
0: Great. Yeah.
8: I don't want to brag, but one time I was a guest on the Seth Meyers program with Christoph Waltz.
6: Is that right?
8: Oh, wow. Yeah, we got a picture taken together.
1: Yeah, that's a great picture.
8: He didn't care. He didn't really. He was a really nice guy, but my publicist was like, let's get a picture together. And I'm like, and Christoph Waltz was like, could we please not? But he was cool. He did. Yeah. Elton John has 250,000 pairs of sunglasses.
1: Oh, that's a lot.
5: No.
1: That is a lot.
6: That's a quarter million
5: that's
6: to me.
5: Too
6: and you.
5: Many.
8: Quarter million. Thank you. Yeah, thanks for doing the math for me, chick. There, quarter million.
0: Are they prescription? Yeah.
8: I don't know that. Of course, you asked that question.
0: Because he wears glasses. I mean,
6: and not only is it prescription, but I need the prescription of each and every pair.
0: Just
8: let me try and get that.
0: Maybe he had the LASIK. I don't know.
8: No, wait a minute. Actually, when he was a kid, he had 20/20 vision. I don't know if he still does today, but he had 20/20 vision. And the reason he wore glasses, started wearing glasses, because he thought Buddy Holly was cool.
5: So he didn't really need them.
6: I know he didn't need them.
8: Yeah.
6: When he was in school, he didn't have any trouble spotting those cute boys, did he?
1: No, he could see them all. Being a gay man.
8: Hold on, wait a minute. What's this you're saying?
0: What does this have to do with sunglasses? May I ask?
8: I just want to understand what Chick is saying. Are you saying
6: Elton John
8: is gay?
6: Is a gay man? Yes. He and David have been together for 40 years, probably.
8: You learn something every day.
6: Yeah, you think you know a guy.
0: Can we get back to sunglasses?
8: We can. In one moment, I will say, if you guys ever go to Chicago, the greatest tribute band I've ever seen is a fella named Elton Ron. This guy is awesome.
1: That is fantastic.
8: He's so good, Josh. He's so good. And
6: he has
8: the costume. He's really good.
6: I saw an Elton John tribute band. It was called The Dogs of Society.
0: Oh, cool.
5: That's good.
6: From Yellow Brick Road. And they were not good. But they were all right. They were okay. But
0: I remember.
8: Tom.
6: I'd like to see Elton Ron, though.
0: First time I went to Las Vegas, we were asking the hotel clerk about what shows to go see. And I mentioned, I believe it was the Righteous Brothers. And he goes, no, don't go see them. The fake Righteous Brothers are much better. The cover band, yeah, the oldies thing that
5: they had at the Oriental.
8: That's
5: Palace.
8: One of my favorite Larry the Cable Guy jokes ever. He's like, we had a birthday party, and I wanted to get a Fog Hat tribute band. We couldn't afford them, so we just got Fog Hat.
6: Sir.
8: That's a Larry the Cable Guy, one of my favorite jokes he has.
0: I'm sorry, back to sunglasses.
8: Sunglasses in 1952, Tom, Ray-Ban introduced a nautical-inspired frame called Wayfarers.
6: I was going to say, got to be the Wayfarers.
5: Yep.
8: They had the thicker plastic frame with an arched brow and slightly forward-tilting D-shaped lens. Had an immediate pop culture impact.
5: Tom still has them.
0: Yeah, President Kennedy wore them, you know.
5: Uh-huh.
8: Yeah, a lot of the beatnik writers and poets, musicians of the 1950s. Apparently, when James Dean wore them in Rebel Without a Cause, they sold like hotcakes.
0: They're great. I still have many.
5: I know
0: pairs.
5: You do. You're a many big pairs. Fan.
8: You got some? Bob Dylan, the Beach Boys. Didn't Roy Orbison wear Wayfarers?
5: I believe you're right.
6: Well, but he was blind, though.
5: He
6: didn't care what he wore as far as glasses. That must be a... His makeup artist, probably.
1: Yeah, oh yeah.
6: Here, put these on.
8: Man, I'm telling you guys, I'm picking up stuff like crazy today. Oh, yeah. Elton John's gay and Roy Orbison's blind.
0: One of those things is correct.
6: You just have to, pay attention.
8: Tom Cruise has done wonders for Ray-Bans. The Aviators and Top Gun and The Wayfarers and Risky Business, they owe the guy big time.
0: A lot of the aviators don't wear the what you think is an aviator. They wear the more square ones.
8: Yeah, that's interesting you said that, Tom. I was reading this thing. The movie Matrix had more sunglasses than any other movie, and if you notice the round lenses are worn by the good guys, and the square lenses are worn by the bad guys.
6: Son of a gun. I did not know.
8: This is another a good one, guys. In the early 19th and 20th centuries, I forgot to say this. People wore these sort of yellow, amber, and brown tinted glasses to alleviate the problems from syphilis.
1: Oh.
8: Apparently, when you get syphilis, you're very sensitive to light. So.
6: Don't I know
8: my rule of thumb at the pool when I walk by people in the pool in the summer, I'm sorry about the syphilis, you guys need to be more careful, man. There's a lot going on in this community.
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5: Really? No, seriously, really?
3: Bob and Tom Radio. Ladies and gentlemen, Bob and Tom.
0: Okay, one more thing. I'm sorry. In 1796, George Washington gave his farewell address as president. I'm sure you're aware of that.
1: Oh, yeah. And then he got on the helicopter and he threw the peace signs. Yeah.
6: He did say peace out at the end of his speech, though. Yeah.
0: But famously, his last words were, "Suck up, bitches." Which is...
1: suck up?
6: wait a minute. I'm going to start using "suck up, bitches" all the time now.
0: Well, that's George Washington did it.
6: Okay,
0: well,
6: we need to take a break, guys.
5: Yeah, we do.
6: Suck up, bitches.
0: Okay.
6: Suck it up.
0: Time now to
1: suck up, bitches.
0: Check in
3: Bob
0: first.
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10: Bob and Tom.
11: Ew, gross. Slimy yet satisfying.
10: They put the F in professional.
12: There.

0: Bob and Tom. 24/7.
1: Oh, yeah. Yeah.
2: You just ruined it.
3: Let's see. There's Josh over there. Crystal Lee's got her stripes on at the Navy Federal Credit Union News chair and desk. Looking very naval.
1: Thank you.
4: Yeah, looking like a belly button.
1: Traveling today, going to Charleston, South Carolina.
5: Oh. What time are you leaving?
1: 1:50, I believe. What?
5: I wanted to hook up before you left.
4: Probably shouldn't.
3: Oh, wait a second. I'm sorry. Oh, hey, I forget. Oh, thanks for asking. I'm sure that'll obviously be happening. Well, you guys want to go hit it right now.
4: Probably shouldn't wait till the last minute. You might want to leave now.
3: Okay, here's the sound. Oh, wait a minute. Here's the audio. That's hell freezing over.
5: Where was I?
3: Ice
5: skating rink.
4: Maybe these two kids were destined to be together.
5: Maybe we've already.
1: Yeah, you don't know.
4: There's something. A reason, maybe, that they're here at this point in this time.
3: Sorry. I've got a little bit of throw up.
1: What is wrong with you?
3: I'm fine.
4: And maybe you and Pat are supposed to be together for the rest of your lives.
1: They are.
4: As lovers.
5: $1,000 if you two kiss on the lips.
6: Roger and in the dark.
4: I'll add $1,000 to that. Your favorite charity, you two kiss on the mouth.
5: Open. But in only 10 seconds.
4: Tongues
5: and No. So far, you've got $2,000.
1: So you have to French. No, I'll throw in a grand.
7: I'm in for 10.
1: $10.
3: Oh, fortunately.
4: Sorry, Ace. I'm doing better than you. Hello, Bob and Tom Show.
8: Hey, gang. It's me, Larry King, calling from the afterlife.
3: Hey, Larry. How are things in heaven?
8: Thanks, Liberace. How about that, huh? Isn't it great?
3: Liberace.
8: Yeah. Thanks, Larry. All right. I love Lee. Isn't he the best?
3: Oh, yeah. He's the great Lee.
8: Oh, man. Hey, I want to just say something. I sure got lucky getting out of the Bitcoin when I did.
3: Oh, yeah. Oh, really?
8: Oh, God. If I was still alive, I'd be losing my ass. And believe you me, I don't have that much ass to lose.
3: That's true.
8: One of those flat things. Mm-hmm. Up here in heaven, the currency we use is the 1970s Italian lira.
3: Really?
8: A million lira gets you a cup of coffee.
3: Yeah.
8: Just kidding. Up here, everything is free. You've already paid for it, baby, with your life. Bada boom.
3: You're dead, huh?
8: Good one, Larry. Shut up, Lee. Just sit down, would you? Of course, down there on Earth, summer camps are, they're popping up all over the place now, and it got me to thinking about my time at camp when I was a kid.
3: Oh, cool. Mm-hmm.
8: Yeah, here were some of my least favorite camp activities.
3: Okay.
8: Fire building, all right? I hated fire building.
3: Why?
8: Well, to this day, I think it was their way of making us pick up all the fallen branches after a storm. The only kid at camp who loved fire building was a fellow by the name of David Berkowitz. Not sure what ever happened to him. Anyway, other camp activities I hated. Pop the counselor's back acne.
3: Oh, yikes.
8: Sneak up on him. Lance the counselor's boils.
3: Sail.
8: I couldn't stand archery. All the other kids loved it. Of course, I was always the one chosen to hold the apple on my head. I said, hey, kids, how about the next time we have to decide who gets the apple on his head, we just do the eeny, meeny, miny, mo thing instead of going by voice vote. God, am I that unpopular? I went to a camp in Florida called Camp Everglades.
3: Okay. Mm-hmm.
8: Bugs and snakes all over the place. My least favorite camp activity, swimming in Alligator Cove.
5: I bet.
8: That's how we lost Simi Kaplan.
3: Oh, really?
8: And then there was build your own hang glider. Actually, the building part was fun. The jumping from Death's Peak, less fun.
5: Wow, they called
8: especially
5: it
8: for Mark Fromson.
3: Oh, poor Mark. Really?
8: Although I did get to make a lanyard for his wheelchair. Anyway, really? Not everyone knows this, but s'mores were invented at my summer camp.
3: Really? Oh, I love s'mores.
8: Yeah, s'mores, yeah. Two counselors threw a bale of weed on the Friday night bonfire after becoming paranoid that the parents were on to them. Oh. It's a little joke.
1: Larry.
8: Shut up, Lee. My God, since it was the end of the week, the only thing left in the kitchen for the munchies were a few marshmallows, a couple of chocolate bars, and a box of half-stale graham crackers. Everyone was so high and loved them so much that they kept asking for s'more.
3: Is that true, Larry?
8: Well, honestly, I don't even remember anymore. Tom, I've been telling that story for so long that I believe it to be true. I could have made it all up. I don't know. Back when I used to hang out at the Playboy Club, I'd say anything to get a playmate to pay attention to me. Mm-hmm. Like one time I told Jane Mansfield that I lost a bet to JFK on a game of horse, and I had to purchase him a brand-new Lincoln Continental convertible.
5: Oh, boy.
8: Yeah, I once told a young Jenny McCarthy some big, long, drawn-out story that I made up about vaccinations while high on mescaline in Shirley Temple's.
3: Oh, good.
8: Yeah, I let Anna Nicole in on a little secret that the key to life was marrying a super old guy and then hiding his Viagra until he dies. And then there was the other time I told Pamela Anderson that I didn't have Hep C. And
3: all right.
5: I think we've
3: heard enough. He's got Liberace up there with him.
0: That was abrupt.
1: Yeah. Uh-oh.
3: I'm sorry, Christy. What else have you got over there?
1: An Italian artist has sold a so-called invisible sculpture for over $18,000.
4: I love everything about this.
1: Salvatore Garou's work, I Am.
4: Josh has taken his glasses
1: exists
4: off
1: only
4: and his headphones.
1: In his imagination, Josh. According to ArtNet, the 67-year-old considers it an immaterial sculpture finding its form in its own nothingness.
3: So someone paid $18,000, but there's nothing.
1: The buyer, who paid $18,300 for the piece, received a certificate, Tom, of authenticity, as well as display instructions.
3: Instructions?
1: Garou said the work must be exhibited in a private house in a roughly 5x5 foot space free of obstruction.
5: The only bigger sucker than the guy who bought that? The guy who bought the NFT of that.
4: Yes.
1: Garou told the Spanish news outlet, Diario AS.
5: A-H, more like it.
1: Check. The Spanish news outlet, Diario AS.
4: Oh, we got the news for you.
3: What is it, an Italian?
4: Shut up and watch.
3: That's your Italian accent.
5: Oh. They're very diverse over there.
1: The vacuum is nothing more than a space full of energy, and even if we empty it and there's nothing left.
5: Shut up.
1: According to the Heisenberg uncertainty principle, that nothing has a weight.
3: Don't bring Heisenberg
1: Therefore,
3: into this.
1: It has energy that.
5: No, it doesn't.
1: Is condensed and transformed into particles that is into us.
5: I hate everything about it.
4: So it is into us. What is this guy, Walt Kelly? What the hell?
3: So he claims it's an invisible sculpture.
1: Yes.
3: I have that one at my house.
5: Yeah, me too. I have 25 of them. Yeah,
3: mine's huge. How's about yours?
5: Oh, man.
0: I had to sell some.
5: Big as a cruise liner. I hate this MF.
3: What now? Pat, you have a song about it?
0: What's the sculpture called, the invisible sculpture?
3: It's called I Am.
0: Oh, I am.
4: Yes.
6: The art world's fine most of the time. It's between the lines. And the feeling is pretentious. Bananas on walls, shit takes balls, but selling nothing for 18K is senseless. I'm a Picasso fan, love Monet, but the money spent nowadays makes me sore. Idiots.

0: multiple checks. That'll probably bounce too. Thank you very much.
1: Excellent. Thank you.
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5: Now, no talk of Nana and 99 Luft Balloons.
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8: I'm Doug LaDouche, and I approve this ad. 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
6: Oh, yeah.
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6: Oh,
8: the
6: good.
8: Government should use its own money, not ours.
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10: Celebrity fragrances. They're everywhere.
11: First, it was Elizabeth Taylor with Passion.
10: Then came actress Linda Evans with Crystal.
11: And Cher with her outrageous perfume, Uninhibited.
10: Then superstar Elizabeth Taylor came out with another perfume, Notorious.
11: Now Liz has gotten together with Hillary Clinton to introduce a new perfume.
10: Introducing the first celebrity perfume of the Clinton administration. It's part Liz and part Hillary, part Notorious and part Mrs. Clinton.
11: It's Hillary's Clintorious.
10: Hillary's Clintorious. Nothing smells quite like it.
12: Oh, holy mackerel, what's that smell?
11: That's my Clintorious.
10: Clintorious. Available at fine cosmetics counters, the post office, and at most bait and tackle shops.
11: Look for the red dingy decanter. It's hard to find, but worth the search.
10: Clintorious.
11: As Hillary Clinton says, this stuff makes that slut Jennifer Flowers smell like a hot tuna casserole.
10: Nothing smells quite like Clintorious.
12: Smell it? Huh, I can't even find it. Is that it?
11: That's not it.
12: Where the hell is it?
10: Clintorious. Give it to her by the bottle, or give it to her in her very own decorative pink box.
13: Our guest is comedian Tim Northern.
14: Good morning.
13: Fresh off of a Star Search.
14: I'm the product of a biracial marriage. My father was African American and my mother was black.
15: Wow.
14: Found out my grandfather was colored.
15: There's been so many different names. Oh, my God. Oh, my God.
13: Tim walked in and he said he played golf yesterday at a course near here, and the course is called
14: Hanging Tree. Played at a course called.
13: You know, and I don't know.
14: Hanging
13: Tim's
14: tree.
13: A large black man.
14: Yeah.
13: I don't know.
14: I kept looking for the Hanging Tree because I wanted to stay as far away from it as I could.
15: Wow.
13: Just left me looking for
14: that. I went to a course one time. It was closed because they had a blind golfers tournament.
15: They did?
14: Yeah. I'm like, can't they play at night?
15: Sure. What's the difference?
6: 4 a.m.
13: I never thought of that.
15: Oh, yeah.
13: Where are you from, by the way?
16: Patterson, from Patterson, New Jersey.
13: Oh, sure. That's famous.
16: Yeah, boy. You know, small.
13: Sure.
16: Thugged out town. You
15: mm-hmm.
16: know, it's tiny. So small, we used to get robbed by people we knew.
15: That's small.
16: People like, stick him up. I'm like, Andre? I'm going to tell your mother, man. By the way, how is Aunt Carol? How's she doing? I'll come home for dinner.
3: If you're laughing, it's the Bob and Tom Show. If you're not, it's those other guys.

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1: 24/7. I'm Chick McGee, and here's Tom.
2: Thank you very much. We have a special guest in the studio. She is a comedian, Becky Robinson, and also she is the Entitled Housewife, and she's on the Heavy Pour Tour.
3: Heavy Pour Tour.
2: the Heavy Pour, of course, referencing a massive amounts of alcohol per pour. Is that correct?
3: A mega pint, they would say, I suppose.
2: Very good.
3: Big, tall, and double vodka lemonade.
1: Oh, very nice.
2: Is that your go-to?
3: On the course, with the girls.
2: Okay,
3: all right. That's my drink of choice. Really, just anything in the fridge. I do love a big bottle of Sauvignon Blanc.
1: Oh, yeah. How about that?
4: Sure.
3: That'll get it popping for me.
2: Yeah. Once again, I've learned the phrase popping, and as I said earlier, let's get this party popping in a jiffy.
4: I would think you'd be a White Claw girl.
3: Yeah. A lot of White Claws.
4: Uh-huh.
3: Shotgun the claws,
4: sure.
3: Spray the claws.
1: Oh.
3: Well, the claws will be out on Saturday night for sure.
4: Okay.
1: All right.
2: Have you had any products approach you and go, can you be our spokes lady?
3: Yeah, recently Preparation H.
1: Is that right?
3: I do Twisted Tea and Preparation H. The whole trunk of my car is full of just spray, the specialty Prep H spray and Twisted Tea.
1: Wow.
2: Wait,
3: Twisted
2: Tea
3: hang
2: on
3: from
2: a second.
3: The family of White Claw.
2: Is there such a thing as you spray Preparation H?
3: It's new, so I'm the face of it.
4: Oh, wow.
3: Yeah.
1: What do you mean? You're the face of it.
3: It's a cooling spray. Because, you know, the squirt can get pretty hot.
1: It's the got what
3: little, can? The squirt can get pretty hot.
1: There's okay, yeah.
3: It's built into it.
2: I misunderstood
5: the,
2: that.
5: that was a new nickname.
1: I thought maybe it was a new euphemism.
2: Yeah. The G-spot, the squirt.
1: Yeah, you know.
3: That too.
5: What do you call a squirt, Tom? Don't you have another word?
2: Culottes.
4: They're not culottes.
5: That's right, culottes.
1: Culottes.
4: And culottes are a totally different thing.
2: I don't wear women's clothing. I don't know. Not that there's anything wrong with that.
1: The squirt is a, what, skirt over, and shorts are in them or whatever?
3: Yeah.
1: Ooh. Wouldn't it be amazing? Christy just lifted to show the shorts.
6: Is there underwear under there?
3: Yeah.
1: You know, one of these days you're going to be wearing a skirt and you're going to think you're wearing a skirt.

0: That's right.
1: Sit on bleachers and no concern with... Yeah.
2: It's the greatest invention ever.
3: It's nice. I'm stunned by spray-on Preparation H.
1: So, yeah, is it for the roids?
0: Yes.
1: So,
0: well, the funny thing was, so I went to, I made a video for the Prep H. And, you know, you got to get it cleared.
1: Are you talking about the video or your bottom area?
3: Yeah. All right.
4: Yeah, first, you got to clear the area.
3: Yeah, it looks like a clump of grapes down there, Becky. We're lopping them off.
5: Clear the shrubs first.
0: I've got a bushel.
3: So I'm sorry. So what were they doing now?
0: Well, I sent over an idea like, oh, the Mexican food really, you know, had to do with the popping of the grapes.
1: I see.
0: And it was like, you can't use anything about food when you're talking about why you need to use the spray. I was like, all right, so I'm just supposed to make it seem like these birthed overnight for no reason. So it was, but they're great. I've got a lot. I'll send some to the studio if you want to try it out.
3: Is the spray, this is fascinating to me. Is it one of those, is it like a pump spray or is it the one loaded with the gas that just
1: like an aerosol?
0: It's an aerosol. It's much like a hairspray.
2: Wow.
0: But for your undercarriage.
1: Idea. Okay.
3: Can you put it in your hair?
0: I guess you could. Might smooth it out a little bit.
3: Yeah.
1: I was a big Prep H wipes guy.
0: Yeah.
1: Loved them because I figured it was I used them sort of offensively. I didn't require them, but I was like, these are medicated.
3: Oh, right. So you're proactive.
0: Preventative medicine.
1: Yeah.
3: Hi.
1: Yeah.
3: Be proactive with your anus. I'm Josh Arnold.
1: That's right.
2: Now, it's famous for using under eye cream.
0: Yeah.
5: Puts the swelling down. Yeah.
0: Keeps us young.
3: But that's not good, I assume.
2: Why not?
1: Because it's for the ass?
3: Because it's designed to shrink your hemorrhoids, not your face.
0: So and your wrinkles.
2: It'll shrink. It's not the wrinkles.
5: TV people do it.
2: Yeah, when you have puffy
1: bags
2: eyes.
1: And stuff, yeah.
5: News people,
2: right.
0: I think it's meant to combat any type of sack.
1: Mm-hmm. I see.
5: Yeah,
0: skin sack.
5: I fight with my sack all the time.
1: Do you? Really wrestle with it.
3: Oh,
1: huh?
0: It's nice to have these sort of things on the road, though. The Twisted Tea is of the family of White Claw because the shows get pretty out of hand. People come, they come dressed up as the character, and they'll even bring their rackets and stuff. So I'm looking out at a sea of just visors. And we were playing Seattle. It was one of the first or second shows back. And I remember the security guard was helping us bring our merch back out to the car. And he goes, I got to tell you, for a girls' night out show, your fans are great. Nobody puked. Nobody died. Success. That's the bar, eh? Okay.
1: You know, can we talk to Entitled about the thing that you discovered this morning, Christy?
2: Free bleeding? Oh, yeah. Have you heard of that? Free bleeding?
0: I invented it.
1: Is that right?
3: No, explain what free bleeding is.
2: Free bleeding is apparently when women choose to not use a tampon or a menstrual pad. No diva cup, but just
1: let it happen.
2: Free bleeding.
0: Just let it marinate.
3: The dam is broken at Tuna Lagoon. Back up.
1: They just sort of Jackson Pollock their way around town.
2: No, I think they use a washcloth or something down there.
1: Oh, they will use something? Well, that's not free bleeding at all. That's rag bleeding.
4: What do you want?
3: Hence the slang term on the rag. Literally.
4: You want the white pants, don't you? That's what you want.
1: Well, I think if you're going to free bleed, you free bleed. There's nothing.
0: Free bleeding and white pants, that's a power move.
2: Yeah.
1: That is a bold...
0: It's bold.
3: By the way, free bleeding and swimming in the ocean is a shark move.
1: Yeah, I believe that's called chumming.
3: Now, once again, Becky is on the Heavy Pour Tour. The official title is Entitled Housewife, the Heavy Pour Tour?
0: The Entitled Housewife,
3: Now, you got to make sure, because when you say Heavy Pour, Josh... thinks you're talking about what he does when you pass him the gravy.
1: You see, I'm an overweight man, Becky. And what we overweight, what we fatty fat fats do is food isn't enough. You have to put something on it, whether it be a heavy cream or a gravy or maybe another entree.
6: I am fat. Nobody's better than me.
3: I heard this in a while.
6: I haven't either. I enjoy it. All I do, I eat and jerk it and jerk it. Oh,
3: sorry, Becky. I didn't mean to embarrass you.
1: Embarrass her.
4: Yeah.
3: It's kind of chat.
4: Yeah.
3: Sorry.
2: Becky, you've got quite a few characters that you do. You're a wonderful stand-up. Is your show all the Entitled Housewife, or do you bring out other characters?
1: Does the coach show up, or...?
0: The Entitled Housewife is the headline.

0: Okay.
1: So she brings it on home. The show starts out. There's a couple other characters. I grace the stage as myself, as terrifying as that is. Throughout the course of the tour, every outfit got a little tighter and a little tighter, the more heavy pores we have. So I understand. I see. The only thing you can trust at a comedy club is the chicken tenders, right? So, and when you got to size up on a skirt, that's telling you something. You know, it's an elastic waistband as is. So, yeah, the show has a few characters in it, entitled headlines, and, you know, I feel like a lot of people are there to see her, but I give them a couple more because I've been doing characters for, you know, I'm very unwell. It's been a long time coming.
2: Did you talk about your real life?
1: I do. Mm-hmm. I sure do.
2: How's that going?
1: You know, it's going good. It's fun because sometimes I'll go do these golf events and I'll perform at golf events and people will come up and there's a lot more women playing golf now.
3: Sure.
1: And they will know from my real stand-up that I'm dating a woman and that I live with her. And they'll come up and they'll go, I love you and Aaron. I love it. I know Scott's the fake husband and all, but I love to see it. So that's nice that people kind of, they know both. And it's fun to kind of play both. But yeah, I talk about my real life. I talk about my high testosterone.
0: High testosterone. You
1: know, very high. I've been shaving my chin since I think I was 15.
0: Really?
1: Dating a woman, I mean, has been absolutely terrifying. I only dated men until about 2 years ago. And then the pandemic hit and, you know, everything changed.
2: If you want some advice on dating women, talk to Pat.
1: I mean, it's just, it's, you know, I got a Tesla during the pandemic. And now that I got a girlfriend and a Tesla, I'm like, everything in my life needs to be plugged in. You know what I mean? And I know so what you mean. It's just a lot.
2: On that note.
0: Very nice.
4: We'll be back. We'll be right back.
0: Except for when you're free bleeding.
1: Yes. Yeah. Right.
2: Doesn't free bleeding sound like a coupon for a doctor like back in the dark ages?
1: Yes.
2: Hey, Thursday night, it's free bleeding. Yes. At Baruch the Magnificent. Barbershop shaves and bleeding out. We're hanging out with Becky Robinson. She's known as the Entitled Housewife. She's on the Heavy Pour Tour. Christy, give me the teaser.
3: Well, we have an interesting way to conserve energy, and it involves neckties. And we also have an interesting Hitler story in the news.
2: It is a really weird story.
3: It's very weird. And a garlic ad has to be pulled in South Korea.
0: Really?
3: Yes.
2: Is South Korean cuisine big on garlic?
0: Yes, yeah. They would give you garlic with every, you know, almost every meal.
3: That might be why you talked about earlier, your smell changed.
0: It sure did, yeah. What? Yeah. Like, living over there, my body odor changed. I think based on all the food.
2: How do you know?
0: I could smell myself. And I was like, this doesn't smell how I normally smell.
2: So when you get up in the morning, do you walk up to your clothes and...
4: I smell pretty good.
0: No, this was...
2: This one's still okay.
0: No, I have to, maybe on the weekends I do that. Yeah,
2: okay.
0: This one still smells
5: like a kimchi thing.
0: Yeah, exactly. Yeah, all the spices
3: has something
0: and,
3: to do with it.
0: Yeah.
2: So you'd have to smell your own clothes then, right? Or do you?
0: Well, when I would work out, yes, I worked out in Korea. Listen to that.
4: Yeah.
0: It's as though I just slipped on a banana peel.
4: That's the best punchline all morning.
2: What kind of workout did you do?
0: I went to a gym and I lifted weights and I would walk on the treadmill there.
4: Oh, all right.
0: Yes.
4: Okay.
3: Is that something you only do abroad?
2: I can see.
5: Christy for the win.
0: That's right, Christy.
2: I'll limit it to.
5: Everybody else go home.
2: He's got gym shorts that hold his passport.
0: I only work out when I'm living in another country. International Josh is very fit.
4: You wouldn't recognize me.
6: Bob and Tom. Well meaning, but.
7: Yeah, they're all messed up.
6: More than slightly confused.

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3: I'm Chick McGee, and here's Tom Griswold.
4: Once again, we're looking at Grandpa and Grandma and the phrases they may use. My grandpa used to say, "You're about as useless as an ashtray in a motorcycle."
5: Yeah.
4: This guy, right? My friend's grandpa, when agitated, would always say, "God bless a milk cow." Again, I don't know that.
3: What?
4: Here's one. This is similar to one we had earlier. My grandpa used to always warn me, "You'd rather sandpaper a bear's ass in a telephone booth than mess with me, boy."
3: These, I just love them.
4: Mm-hmm. Lou writes us, "My uncle would excuse himself to go to urinate, and he'd say, I'm going to go shake hands with my little buddy." My grandma would always say, "You know what birds don't fly, right? Jailbirds."
3: Whoa! No, they sure don't.
4: Wow. Here's one. My dad would say, "That shines like a diamond in a goat's ass."
6: A lot of goats involved in this.
5: I know, right?
6: A lot of goats, a lot of phone booths.
4: A lot of these
3: young, a lot of asses.
4: emerge from the farm.
5: Yeah.
4: An old guy that I work with used to talk about unattractive women and say, "She's as ugly as homemade soap."
3: I've heard it and love it. Yes.
4: I don't even get it. Is homemade
5: ugly
4: soap?
5: Ugly as homemade soap.
3: That's right.
4: Is homemade soap an unattractive?
5: Ugly?
3: Who cares?
7: How do you rectify that situation, Josh?
3: Yeah, you get pretty.
7: Yes.
3: My God. Ugly people start looking good.
4: Another guy writes,
5: "Oh, my goodness.
6: Yeah, what's wrong with you?"
4: Another guy writes, "She's so ugly she could scare the dark out of a closet."
3: That is excellent.
4: They don't have to make sense. Anytime I wore lipstick, my grandpa would say, "You look like you've been kissing a cow's ass."
3: Poor lady just wanted to wear some lipstick.
4: Trying to freshen up and look nice.
6: And also, it kind of implies the grandpa knows what it looks like when you kiss a cow's ass. Who are you hanging around with, grandpa?
4: Oh,
3: my favorite so far might be, "She's so ugly she could make a train take a dirt road." That is unbelievable.
4: We'd love to hear from you, Bob and Tom, at bobandtom.com. What did grandma or grandpa or mom or dad say?
3: Those are people I want to talk to, every one of them. Sit down.
5: Sure.
3: Yeah, have a beer. Yes.
6: Really?
3: Listen to their wisdom.
6: You want to have one beer, but do you want to have four beers?
3: With some of them, yes.
6: Sure. Okay, sure.
5: We could do a tour of old people's places.
3: Please.
4: How about this one? "We'd be looking for something around the house," my grandpa would say, "Look upstairs in the basement over the vacant lot."
5: What?
3: It's just upstairs. Not helpful.
5: That doesn't even make sense.
3: That's what's so good about it.
4: Upstairs in the basement.
7: In the basement over
4: the vacant lot. The vacant so there's lot. Not going to be anything there.
3: Yeah.
5: There. Gosh.
4: Okay, very, very helpful. Thank you. Christy Lee is at the Bob and Tom News. Have we missed anything in the news?
3: Yeah, Christy, do you have the top news story of the week? Slipknot unveiling some new masks?
5: No, I don't have that.
3: Yes,
5: I'm
3: Sid
5: sorry.
3: Has a new one, and Tortilla Man is a little different now.
6: Tortilla Man.
5: Do you like
3: That's
5: them?
3: Right, yeah.
5: Do you like the new versions?
3: Oh, yeah, I do like them, yeah.
5: Oh, okay.
3: Yeah.
6: What's Tortilla Man's deal?
3: His face kind of looked like, the mask he wore kind of looked like like an old tortilla over his face. Creepy, real creepy, yeah.
6: Is it a new one? Is it the Doritos Locos tortillas available at Taco Bell?
3: No, this is serious business.
4: Well, this would actually
5: Speaking
4: tie
5: of tacos,
4: right in. Yeah.
5: Klondike is discontinuing its Choco Taco, apparently.
3: That is a shame.
5: A Klondike brand representative told CNN Business, quote, "We know this may be very disappointing." The rep added that some Choco Tacos may still be found as sellers run through their inventory. Ice cream and a waffle cone with toppings, not all that innovative, but ice cream in a taco shell, that was a game changer.
3: It's like somebody took a drumstick and folded it up.
5: Inventor Alan Drazen. According to Drazen, when you eat a sugar cone, you generally eat the nuts, chocolate, and ice cream on top, then get to the cone, right?
3: Right.
5: But with the Choco Taco, you're getting the ice cream cone, nuts, and chocolate in about
3: every bite. It was the perfect
4: Messier, cream. Though?
3: No, surprisingly, no. Not like a taco.
5: Some fans are already trying to figure out a way to resurrect the treat. Reddit co-founder Alex Ohayon tweeting, quote, I'd like to buy the rights to your Choco Taco and keep it from melting away from future generations' childhood.
8: Please sell to this man.
7: Roy.
5: Yeah, why wouldn't they?
7: Roy Wood Jr. said on Twitter, 2 years ago, Choco Taco, the hive came for me. That's kind of like the beehive, right? Mm-hmm. Queen Bee, they call them. Yet here I stand, vindicated. You spent days slandering me. What you didn't spend was money on them folded-ass ice cream cones. Always be brave enough to stand alone. This is a beautiful day. One down, one to go.
5: He's not a fan, apparently.
4: What's the one to go?
7: The drumstick. He doesn't like drumsticks.
8: Well, he doesn't have to ruin it for everybody else.
7: He doesn't like chocolate.
8: Shut your mouth, Roy.
7: I've never seen it matter in my life than right now.
4: I will admit I like the drumstick. I've never had a Choco Taco. To me, Choco Taco sounds like some sex move. Well, that's right.
7: Give her the Choco Taco.
4: Yeah, I gave Brenda the old Choco Taco. She's not going to be walking right for a week.
5: Oh, boy.
4: You don't think it sounds sexy, Christy?
5: No.
7: Sexy's what
4: your boyfriend said.
5: Choco Taco? No.
4: Your boyfriend said, hey, look, tonight you might want to have an extra shot of tequila. I'm going to give you the Choco Taco.
8: Yeah, it sounds like, no, you're not.
5: No, you're not.
4: You might want to get some sorghum.
5: God.
8: Sounds like something Jill Biden would say in regret.
4: Well, you, Choco Taco's come in all different colors.
8: No, Jill.
6: I was having fun.
8: Jill calls her up, honey.
5: What was your name again? No.
4: So you can make these at home, right?
5: Sure, I guess.
8: I bet it's not easy, though. I don't
4: corn
8: know
4: how tortilla. You... Corn tortilla, ice cream. And,
5: no, it's a waffle cone, you tool.
8: You'd have to make your own thin waffle.
4: Can you get a waffle tortilla?
5: You make...
8: Tom,
5: there's no tortilla involved.
8: But that's not a bad idea.
6: You know,
5: it's a waffle
8: cone. The waffle-flavored tortilla that's like that they use in waffle cones.
4: Yeah.
8: They're thinner and... Yeah. I wonder if they do sell
5: You've
8: those
5: never
8: somewhere.
5: Had a Choco Taco,
4: I
5: obviously.
4: Just said that. I've never had a Choco Taco.
5: It's like the
4: taco.
5: Drumstick cone.
4: And I like a drumstick cone. I looked at a picture of one.
8: Yeah.
4: And this is made by the Klondike people.
5: Yeah. Mm-hmm.
4: They currently have the commercial where the guy shaves off his eyebrow.
8: They do, yeah.
4: It's very funny.
5: What would you do for a Klondike bar?
8: You know, they don't say Klondike bar anymore.
5: They don't.
8: They just say Klondike.
5: Oh.
8: What would you do for a Klondike?
6: Oh,
8: weird.
6: Bar. I thought they were worried about a different part of that because I thought you were saying it was like a canceled thing.
8: No, the clowns aren't upset about anything.
7: And if two clowns of the same sex want to get together,
8: sure.
7: They're fine.
8: Well, there are some that say it should be a state issue, but still, we don't need to get into all that. Clowns will be clowns.
7: That's right.
5: Unless hey. Nice.
6: I can't believe this Choco Taco. It made the cover of the New York Times. You guys see this? Choco Taco, out of stocko. How sad is that?
8: That is sad.
4: Are you serious?
6: No, of course I'm not serious.
4: Oh, I was going to say
6: that. Are you kidding me?
4: Sometimes they have something frivolous in the front.
6: Just because I showed
4: to get away
6: ad.
4: From all the...
7: Here's a musing the Times came up with.
4: The president's got COVID and he's doing all his teleconferencing. Blah, blah, blah.
7: Choco
4: Tacos, now we're talking.
8: This is Blanco. Real news.
4: These do look delicious, I got to tell you.
8: They are really good.
4: Wouldn't you get... what do they make those, the cones, the waffle cones?
7: Sugar.
4: I know, but I mean, at some point, those have to be a flat piece of something.
8: Absolutely, just, absolutely.
5: Just take the batter and put it in a waffle iron.
4: Because I know one time we spent like $50 making $6 worth of homemade ice cream sandwiches. I'm not kidding.
8: You buy the stuff,
4: you mix it up, you bake it. And sure, they're good. Of course, after all that labor, you're too tired to eat.
6: The trick to the homemade ice cream sandwich, you use a cookie cake with it because the cookie isn't too hot. It doesn't melt the ice cream immediately. Does that make sense? What do you think about that?
8: So you're not making the traditional ice cream sandwich like the chocolate graham cracker. You're making cookie sandwiches.
6: Yeah, a cookie sandwich, yeah.
8: Yum.
4: Ice cream sandwiches are the best.
8: A wonderful treat.
4: What a great idea.
5: Just the basic ice cream sandwich. I agree.
4: I'm a big fan.
7: You have to get them when they're soft. The breading's soft, if you will.
4: Yeah, they've got to
7: be. If it's too hard, squeeze out all the ice cream.
4: It's got to be eaten at just the
8: right
4: time.
8: Sometimes, though, if they're too soft.
7: Oh, wait a minute. The contrarian's raising his ugly head.
8: Equal time, please. Sometimes it can be too soft and stick to the wax paper when you unfold it. You don't want that.
7: Yes, you do, and then you can lick it off.
4: Fingers.
7: Yeah.
8: Mm-hmm. Why don't you lick this off?
5: Well.
4: With all of the clever things we've learned today, that's the best you can come up with?
8: I'll have you know, I was a very skilled debater.
7: Really? Really? You would always end it with,
3: why don't you shut up, ass face?
7: Go ahead.
4: That logic is about as useful as an ashtray on a motorcycle.
5: Were you on the speech and debate team?
3: I was not, no. Oh. For that very reason.
4: So the point of this article is go get the Choco Tacos while you still can.
5: Exactly.
3: Will do.
5: Boaters and whale watchers off Massachusetts got quite the surprise when a humpback whale breached and landed on the bow of a 19-foot vessel. Several boats were around the whale when it made the jump. Video footage shows the whale launching its body out of the water and its head slamming onto the front of a boat, tipping the rear of the vessel out of
3: Chick
5: the water.
3: Chick said it barely hits it.
7: Barely hits it.
4: No! Have you seen it?
7: Well, you said a whale lands on a boat.
4: He does. He lands
7: on... He does not. The tip of... Oh, I know. The tip of his head lands on the tip of the boat.
4: And the boat almost tips over.
5: No, according to officials in Plymouth, the boat operator reported no injuries and no damage.
7: Well, Plymouth?
4: Yeah, to the people. How about
5: that affected
4: whale?
5: The seaworthiness of the vessel. No word on the whale. Bet he had a headache.
3: That whale didn't land on the Plymouth boat. That Plymouth boat landed on the whale.
7: He was bamboozled. Hoodwinked.
5: That boat was in the whale's house.
3: It sure was, yeah. Mm-hmm.
4: You think Captain Ahab thought Moby was a dick? That's not how it went. I'm sorry.
7: Almost exactly how it went, yes.
3: Captain, why do we call him Moby Dick? He's a dick.
4: Why, wasn't the whale sort of being harassed?
5: Well, yeah, if all those boats were all around it.
3: Not at all. Yeah, they're on top of the water. The whale's under it.
7: Come on out of the water. Come on out of the water.
5: Well, they knew it was there. They obviously could see it.
3: How do you know the whales weren't on a people-watching tour?
5: Good point. I don't know.
3: Thank you. It is a good point.
4: Wouldn't that have been funny if a bunch of the people had been ejected from the boat?
3: Yes.
4: They're all swimming around. Hey, what the hell?
3: Well, you wanted to see us, didn't you?
5: Yeah, here we are.
6: I like a whale tour guide, and he's got a little headset on, Josh. That makes me laugh a lot.
3: All right, everybody be quiet. They're up there. No flash photography. It scares them.
6: There's a whale from a different country with a translator headphone on.
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9: Oh, Poutine Eater is a sought-after man. I can eat more than Joey Chestnut can. You know you're done with a tap to the head. You don't need a fork when you're eating in bed. Oh, I like poutine. Sweet, sweet poutine.
6: Pat Godwin, ladies and gentlemen.
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0: a dressy in black, blue, and white. 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
1: Hey, Barry.
0: Yo, buddy.
1: The song ended. Graber and I hit that pretty note. We went like this. We went, and the song was over.
0: That was our big finish, dude. Well, I heard that, but this is such a rocking song that I just got so excited. I want to keep playing it.
2: Oh, I can understand that, to pressure live radio and all, but
0: well, sure.
2: I don't think we can really continue this song unless our audience here sings along with us.
0: Who's with me? Who's gonna...

0: not bad for a bunch of heathens, like maybe who are deaf, but all right, we're going to sing along with you. We need everybody to really belt it out, and we're going to do a big finish on this with Chick McGee.
1: Oh, no.
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2: First, there was the smash hit of the century, which propelled the lackluster film career of Michael Keaton to new heights, Batman. And now, in his big screen debut, War and Peace is Buttman.
3: Myth you, Commissioner Go Down? Yes, I'll talk to my sidekick, the Boy Wonder. Oh, Batman may have Dick Grayson as Robin, but I have Dick Brownson as Swallow. Oh, a criminal villain is loose, Swallow, to the butt pole. Alfred!
4: Yes, Mr. Buttman, sir.
3: Polish these butt poles. Swallow and I can't go down on a limp butt pole.
4: My apologies, sir. I assumed incorrectly that one could enter your hideout as easily as Batman entered the Batcave.
3: To the Batcave, Swallow!
2: Meanwhile, back in the Batcave...
3: Who is terrorizing the gerbils of Gotham City? Spit it out, Swallow! Oh, Swallow, it can't be the Riddler. I knocked him off with the butterang. You throw it from the front door, but it always goes in the back door. Oh, it's the butt phone. Did you get that? Some ass keeps calling.
2: You'll thrill to the criminal escapades of Jack Nicholson as... The Poker.
5: Where does he get all of those wonderful boys?
2: The famous critics are raging about this blockbuster. Gene Shalit of NBC.
6: This movie is sensational, nonstop excitement. The action is literally shoved down your throat.
2: And Siskel and Ebert say, two thumbs up, Buttman.

0: The long-awaited Buttman, now showing at a Blows Theater or General Cinema near you. 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
2: For your information, these are two of the worst kids I have ever encountered in my life, and I worked the state fair.
1: We were stupid before stupid was cool.
3: We're all here ready for a fruitless pursuit every week, trying to help people in their love lives. This is much like trying to go to a baby and ask them how to direct a movie.
4: I agree. Yeah. Most sexual fruit, we'll go around the horn in a second. There she
5: most
4: is.
5: Sexual fruit.
4: It's the lovely Allie Breen.
3: Hi, Allie. How are
6: yes,
3: you?
6: Yes, fruitless. I think we do God's work. We are saving relationships.
5: Yeah.
3: No way
5: yes.
3: in hell that's
4: what's
3: happening.
4: What's the sexiest fruit? What do you think?
7: Passion fruit.
6: Passion fruit, probably.
5: No, peaches.
4: Peaches?
3: Oh, oh yeah, open
5: sexy.
3: It up. It's got the...
5: well, that and...
3: It's got the roadmap right there.
5: Well, when you eat it, it's real juicy and the...
4: Do you like slice them,
6: your chin.
4: Slice them in half, remove the pit and go,
5: no.
4: That remind you of anything, baby?
5: No, I bite into it and just, what's, never.
7: Let us not forget the kumquat.
6: Oh, there we go.
5: Or the banana that looks like a...
4: Well, I
6: guess. Or the eggplant. That's yeah. what you, oh, that's a vegetable. Never
5: oh,
6: mind.
5: Oh, yeah.
4: Yeah, that emoji does not work.
5: You don't like that emoji?
4: No, I don't think it works. We should come up with something better. But the it larger point
6: that
4: is...
6: pole vaulter that just ruined his chances at the gold.
4: No, Allie Breen can be found in the world of sexy time. Allibreen on your favorite social media platform if you want to write her a letter to tell us what your issues may be, and we'll try to help. Allie is also available at ALLIB. That's the whole thing on OnlyFans. And Allie, let's get right to one of our letters.
6: Dear Allie, my boyfriend is a morning pooper and we only have one bathroom. So in the morning, I have to shower and get ready while he poops, which sometimes takes a while. The other day, he asked me to bring him breakfast on the toilet before I left.
5: No. Okay.
4: Get out.
5: Out.
4: Get out now.
5: Out.
7: No, no. Let's
6: it's
7: listen.
6: Really,
3: is there
6: killing
3: a problem?
6: The romance. It's really killing the romance, but I don't know what to do about it. Shouldn't he want to hold it in until I'm gone and not kill the romance in this way? What do I do?
7: Tell him. Yeah, that you're telling him exactly what you told us. Hey, babe, you are killing the romance in this relationship.
6: Why does he need to be told?
7: And I know, but guys are dumb sometimes. He needs to be told.
4: And eating on a toilet is just
5: terrible to do.
8: Circle of life right there.
9: First off, how long is he spending in there? He can't just do his business and get out? Or like, I don't know, hold it for 30 minutes?
7: Well, that's what she's saying.
9: Yeah. Like, he's just like, nope, exactly. Gotta go right this time. The whole time you're in here.
4: Is this an apartment situation?
7: Maybe, but...
6: I mean, it's a one-bathroom situation,
7: it doesn't
6: so
7: matter.
6: It sounds like...
7: Yeah,
6: it.
7: Tell him.
4: I'd get a garage and a bucket. Hey, look, pal. Can't hold it. Get out of here. Yeah, that's awful.
6: Ugh. Oh, God.
4: Yeah, okay, well, let's
6: breakfast
4: move on.
6: Breakfast on the toilet. That's disgusting.
9: I hope
6: real,
9: you guys break up. Yeah. But you break up with him. Yeah.
6: Oh, that's enough for a breakup. I agree with
9: for
6: Jess
9: sure.
6: on that one.
4: Okay, let's all get right, to our next letter. Go ahead.
6: Allie. Dear Allie, on road trips, my boyfriend will sometimes just grab a boob for a while or start rubbing me down below. It's weird because there's no lead up and I don't really find it sexual, so I don't know what to do. Am I supposed to act like I'm getting turned on or something? Does anyone else have this situation?
3: Well, the last thing you should do is tell him you're upset about it. I can tell you that.
7: Of course, stay silent.
3: Yeah, that's right. Winners stay silent.
7: Tell him you don't care for it.
5: So he just reaches over and holds on? Is that what I'm...
6: Thanks, Ed. You're just having a conversation while he's got his arm?
3: No, wait, is he making a noise like a honk? Is anything like that?
5: Comforting for him to hold on to something?
4: Now, see, it'd be a cool trick if, let's just say, he has one of those cars in which one can change the radio channels with your finger, or with your thumb, rather, on the steering wheel.
3: Yeah. That'd be fun.
5: Mm-hmm.
4: And then he could reach over,
6: and he doesn't.
4: Grab her right in the chest, and then pretend he's dialing... Back, that would be at least have a comedic element to it.
5: Yeah. Try that. See how that works.
3: Or honk the horn.
6: There's the advice.
4: Oh, a chick has just simplified this.
3: Yeah,
4: of course, I made it too complicated. Yes, honk the horn and simultaneously squeeze her boob.
5: But now you don't have your hands on the steering wheel. You could be in
3: trouble. No, no, no. You honk
6: the horn. Yeah, that's a good point. It's a danger to society. Yeah.
8: But what about when he reaches down there?
7: It's just, you put the windshield wipers
10: mercy
7: on. give the windshield a little squirt.
4: You know, for the first time in this show, we have just solved a problem.
10: Those are both fun.
4: We have just nailed this.
3: There you go.
5: First of all, his arms must be really long. That's what I'm thinking.
6: I really hope no one's taking notes from this show. The poor girls in relationships after the boyfriends listen to this. There's going to be a lot of honking going on.
3: Do they even make a car with a front bench seat anymore?
5: I don't think there is.
7: No, but you can. Some consoles are pretty small. You can reach over.
5: Really?
3: Is that right?
7: Yeah.
4: But the down below parts is a little bit disturbing.
5: Yeah, the down below would be a stretch.
7: They know each other. It's not like an Uber situation.
4: Yeah, but I mean, he's like, well, you know, he's, just a second. While you're going through the drive-thru, I decided I would do a little third base action. Ugh. Seems a little bit, I don't know, primitive.
6: With zero lead-up.
5: Right.
6: Yeah, you don't
7: That is the lead-up. I don't know what... Tell this ungrateful... No, obviously, tell him, hey, babe, this isn't doing it for me.
9: Is he just wanting something... Like, is he wanting you to do something as well? Like, give a little
6: road action? That's what she's asking, I think. Like, is she supposed to start it's a, being it's like, a, oh, yeah.
4: I think it's kind of a territorial move that some immature idiot would do.
9: You got to take your hand back out and put on the steering wheel, too.
4: I'm posing as the voice of maturity here. Someone call me out on this.
3: Okay. Thank you. Doing a hell of a job, Tim.
4: Thank you. Allie Breen is our guest. A-L-L-I-B-R-E-E-N. Allie Breen is a fine stand-up comedian, and she's also on OnlyFans as A-L-L-I-B. How's that going?
6: It's been good. I'm going to try to post a dirty Ask Allie today, so anyone who wants the gritty ones, get on there. Or send me some letters.
4: Okay. Yeah. Well, let's get back to our long, lean, and clean episode of the show.
6: Ish, at least. Here we go. You might question that after this one. Dear Allie, on a family vacation, I accidentally walked in on my stepsister pleasuring herself. Ever since, I can't stop thinking about her. Just the thought gets me really excited. Do you think I need to talk to either my girlfriend or sister about this?
7: No, my God, no.
10: Don't ruin it.
7: Talk to neither of them.
3: This is where the talk ends right here.
4: Isn't this the scenario of every porno movie out there, the stepsister?
6: I think so.
7: It's become very popular, according to the charts we get every year.
4: Stepsister.
7: You can tell a buddy.
5: A therapist.
7: That's it.
4: Don't tell a buddy, then it'll be everywhere.
7: Don't tell your girlfriend or the stepsister anything.
5: No.
9: Well, how does she react when you walked in on her?
7: Well, we don't know, but say nothing. Say nothing.
6: Yeah.
9: Who doesn't lock the door?
6: Well,
9: she might have been one.
6: It is weirder to say nothing, though. Just let it hang over.
9: Yeah.
4: What did you just say?
9: I said, she didn't lock the door, and he was able to just walk in, so she might have been instigating it.
7: Teasing him.
4: This is getting more and more like a porno scenario.
9: Like, oh, you
4: she
9: can't
4: wanted
9: have this.
4: A dear penthouse. She wanted it bad, is the subheadline.
6: I've always wanted.
4: Shut up about it. Okay. We should move on.
6: Dear Allie, I have been dating a girl for a year. She's from a very religious Jewish family, and they think I'm Jewish, as does she. I have a Jewish-sounding last name, and I'm an accountant, so they just assumed I was Jewish, and I went along.
4: All right.
6: I love being with her, and she told me she would never marry a non-Jew. Do I tell her I'm not Jewish, but would probably be willing to convert? How bad is this going to get?
4: You're so deep in this lie. Good luck, buddy.
5: Good luck.
7: You have to fake your own death.
4: I asked him if they can, what do they call it, a sit shiva for you, I believe is the term. Yeah, you're dead. I think you're going to have to convert and very quietly show up. And
6: convert on your own, maybe, and then tell them.
4: That's very complicated. You know,
7: that's going to take
4: really
7: a while.
4: This is not an easy thing to do.
5: Wow.
4: What, this really does sound like a movie. Doesn't this sound like...
7: Yes, of course.
4: You know, Ben Stiller.
7: Right.
4: And, that's the wrong choice.
7: Seriously. He'd be the brother or whatever.
4: I'm sorry. No, but this does sound like a movie.
7: Yes.
5: It might be a pretty funny one, too. For a year?
6: Maybe you can do a fast-track conversion, because someone was telling me that for Catholics, I think you can do like a 1 day baptism, confirmation, and something else.
4: And they get you, and you get a passport too, but you have to go to Chicago.
6: Boom.
5: They can do it all in 1 day, but you have to go to class before that day. So and there's a lot going on before that.
7: I think that converting to Catholicism is still easier and less time consuming than
5: Judaism.
7: Yes, yes.
9: You don't have to learn Hebrew.
5: Yeah, you don't learn a new language in Catholicism.
6: A whole new alphabet,
4: Well, yeah, and I don't know how,
7: You got to tell her, she'll handle the family. Just tell her.
5: Yeah.
4: Yeah, but your opening line has to be, I need to convert and I'm sorry.
7: Or I just have to.
5: I have to confess.
7: Yeah.
5: Look, I.
6: Yeah.
4: This has to be a movie. This is so funny. An American comedy.
6: He can really romance it up too and be like, I only was faking it because I didn't think this would get serious, but now I love you so much that I have to tell
7: you. You can start dropping subtle hints.
5: And I'm willing to convert for you.
4: Wait a second, hang on a second. Subtle hints, is this involved like having...
7: I just show up wearing a Jesus t-shirt.
4: I thought it was going to involve eating pork.
7: Yeah, bring ham to the next dinner.
4: Yes.
6: Some shrimp.
7: Yeah.
4: This would be a really good movie.
7: Oh, sure.
6: That would be.
4: We should cast it. I'm trying to think who would be the...
7: Hollywood would never... There aren't any Jewish producers out there.
3: That is a problem.
4: Brad Garrett could be the father. Nice and intimidating.
7: This is a pretty good movie.
4: Who's the goy boy?
7: Who would that... Paul Rudd?
4: Gotta be younger.
3: With Sidney, Glenn Powell.
7: Yeah, Glenn Powell would be good. Yeah.
3: Sidney. Okay. Sidney Sween or whatever the hell her name is. Isn't that her name?
5: She's pretty.
4: Yeah. Good movie. Great letter and a funny, interesting topic.
9: Yeah, I hope he updates us on what happens.
4: Yes.
5: Yeah, please.
6: Yeah,
5: let us know.
9: Converting or breaking up. What's happening?
4: Okay. All right. Oh, we're speaking with Allie Breen.
7: You could call it Unorthodox Love.
9: Aw. I'd watch it.
7: Tom hates it.
9: Oh.
7: I mean, you don't want to go too punny,
4: like Bruce Leibowitz. Bruce Leibowitz is Kung Jew, or would that be too harsh?
5: Oh, jeez!
7: Guest Jews coming to dinner.
4: Oh, that's it. You've nailed it.
7: No, you can't. I don't think that would fly.
4: Oh, nothing flies anymore because no one can laugh at anything anymore. You're offending me.
6: It'll be niche.
4: Okay, what we got time for? At least a couple more, Allie.
6: Dear Allie, I bought my girlfriend a Cartier bracelet for her birthday. I just found out that she sold it for just about half the price. She said she needed the cash more than the bracelet, and it was hers to do with as she wanted, right?
4: Get out.
6: Her birthday's at the end of this month, and I don't think I should get her anything, as I feel she wouldn't appreciate the gift. Am I wrong?
9: Get her a gift card.
5: Break up with her.
4: No. Get her a Dear John letter.
5: Yeah, get out of that.
9: That sucks.
5: Yeah,
4: that's awful.
5: Awful.
3: Thanks a lot, but I'll see you, you monster.
5: Yeah.
3: How about that?
5: Happy birthday. I'm out.
4: I assume a Cartier bracelet's extremely expensive.
5: You should know.
6: It's expensive.
7: I think...
4: Excuse me for 1 second, Josh. I have to walk by you so I can...
7: smack somebody in the head?
4: Hit Christy with my foot.
5: I know someone in your life who has one.
7: I think...
4: You mean I bought that?
5: I think so.
7: No, this could be a win-win. You could turn this into a positive. Like, honey, I didn't realize that we were exchanging things. I'd like to exchange you for your younger sister.
4: Yeah. That is bad.
5: That is bad.
7: It's tacky. Yeah. You would think she would go, honey, look, I love this. Thank you so much. You're very sweet. This isn't something I'd wear. Maybe we can get something else.
9: Yeah, he probably could have returned it if that was the case.
4: I was going to say, half
6: and get the
4: price seems to be a fire sale.
7: Right. So she did.
6: I feel like it was something she probably did when they were in a fight or something then, that she was like, screw him, I'm going to sell this. And then they got back together or things got better. And then, because why would you sell a bracelet someone gave you if things are good?
5: I don't know.
6: Right?
4: Yeah. Like, because you're all about money and...
7: Who knows what was happening? Finally, though, it's a letter where the woman made a mistake. We've had a lot of idiot dudes today.
9: Yeah.
4: I believe the word we're looking for is most of them.
6: Yes.
4: That's an interesting one, though. Would have been even, you could make that more elaborate if you're doing another movie scenario where she gets a fake version of it.
5: And then
4: she sells the real one.
6: She could do that.
4: And then they go back to the jeweler. She goes, they're walking down the street. And, hey, there's the jeweler. Let's go in and we'll upgrade this. And the jeweler takes out the little eyepiece gizmo and goes, this thing's fake.
7: Yes.
4: And then the question is, does she go, oh, my God, what did you do? And he goes, oh, wait a minute.
7: We could call it guest jeweler's coming to dinner.
4: We are nailing it. We have saved everybody who's written us today.
6: Maybe that's awesome. What she was doing to begin with. Maybe she was like, I have to see if this is real or fake. And she took it to see. And when it was real, she was like, that's a lot of money. I'll just take the money for that.
7: What do you think? What
6: maybe
7: is
6: she
7: half?
6: Was already testing.
4: Yeah, but she only got half the money. Wouldn't it be worth it?
7: Yeah. You'd think you'd at least get more than that returning it.
4: All right. We got time for one more letter.
9: Yeah,
6: oh, here. Dear Ellie, my husband and I are good friends with a couple that we hang out with a lot. Uh-oh. The wife was telling me that they had a threesome before and they were trying to do some more adventurous stuff to spice up their marriage. She asked if we'd be into swinging. And I'm actually not totally opposed to it because her husband is not just hot, but also charming.
7: Yes.
6: But I don't know how I'd handle my husband being into her. And also, if we did it once, is there ever any getting back to normal?
7: Nope. The answer to that is no.
5: No.
7: But, no. If you're all hot and horny, do it.
4: Now, see, if we're making this movie, since that seems to be the theme of today's show, if we're making this movie, what happens is the two guys end up digging each other, and they run off together and decorate an apartment.
6: Oh, yeah. Gosh. True. Or the two girls. It could go either way.
4: What are we going to call that one? Just, come on, you're thinking. It's going to be guest stars coming to dinner.
5: Well, we did some great work today, Allie.
4: I think we helped people today.
7: Yes. I say bang each
6: we
7: other.
6: We did. Just I think we cured
7: you.
6: Some.
7: All of you bang.
5: Yeah.
7: Yeah.
6: I don't even think it's the same after asking the question. I think things are all altered already.
4: Right, you're exactly right. Yeah, this is a terrible idea from square one.
9: Oh, there you go. So you might as well just do it.
7: Yeah, exactly. You've already ruined it. Bang.
4: No, she hasn't ruined it. She hasn't ruined it yet because she hasn't said anything to him.
3: I don't know. I think it might. Oh, if she hasn't said anything at all, then you're right. But if you say, you do it or not.
4: As soon as you say it, you're in effect saying, hey, look, it's okay with me. Right. I'm much more interested in this guy than I am in you. He's going to be going, wait a minute. Then he's thinking to himself, hey, I really did do that guy, Bruce, and maybe we can, he has good taste. We can get some new curtains for the apartment we're going to get together when we start sodomizing.
3: My instincts were screaming, do the Simply Safe commercial 20 seconds ago.
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12: 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You don't need a fork when you're eating in bed. Oh, I like poutine. Sweet, sweet poutine.
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0: drop, drop, drop. Turn it up, Dusty. Well, shoot. What to do, do now? Turn it up. Dusty. Don't go chasing waterfalls. Listen to the rivers and the streams that you're using. Turn it up. Stop. If you don't hit them cymbals, I'll turn them into frisbees, dickface.
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2: Patty G is in the Oxford Gold Performance Room. Been working on something all morning. We'll find out if it's any good in a minute. Ace Cosby is right over there in the corner. He's running the controls. He is, of course, the proprietor of the Ace Cosby joke of the day. There's Josh chuckling over there in his all new, the new Josh look. I like it very much. The gray shirt instead of the white undershirt, the white t-shirt.
3: I don't like it.
2: It looks very good, I think.
3: Well, thank you.
2: We should have the ladies. Really, why don't we get a couple pictures? We'll have the ladies vote.
3: No.
4: They
5: no.
2: Do a ladies only vote.
5: No.
6: Oh, are ladies, do they like the white
2: I don't think so.
6: T-shirt?
2: I don't think so.
7: I think it's considered unfair.
6: Not on you.
5: Wait a minute.
4: No, I know what you're saying.
5: What does it mean when Tom says, I don't think so? You have no idea what women like.
2: We could have a vote.
6: That's a good point. But
4: clothes have never been a thing. I don't care.
2: I know, but if we do a vote and found out that the ladies would prefer you wear a dark t-shirt,
4: it would change nothing. Yeah. For me, clothes, it's just whatever I'm comfortable in.
8: He's his own man.
2: Well, I agree with that.
6: Well, you can buy gray t-shirts you're comfortable in.
2: That's not going to change anything. The color of the shirt is not going to affect the way it feels. If we could find the right cotton that you like. Do you wear cotton t-shirts or do you like the plastic polyester double knit?
4: No, I like the cotton.
2: Okay, good. We got that going.
6: You don't like a wick fabric?
7: No sleeves for you. Where do you stand on that?
4: No, I have to have sleeves too. Yeah, short sleeves.
2: Yeah, so, I would agree with that.
4: Yeah.
2: We were talking about this idiot in New Zealand who set his house on fire by trying to cook a steak in a toaster.
4: Try things.
6: Yeah.
2: He's an idiot.
7: Innovator?
2: No, moron.
5: Trailblazer?
2: And then we got to talk about other things. And I Googled toaster and I found all kinds of weird stories. And yes, don't try to reheat pizza in a toaster.
6: Correct.
2: There may be some that are designed for that, but those are the ones that you can enter the thing.
6: Those are called toaster ovens.
2: Yes, horizontally. The ones where you put the toast in vertically.
4: Right.
2: Now, Josh, this is interesting to me, has a specialized toaster that you can put the hot dogs in vertically. So
4: that's right.
2: Round, like, what, golf ball size holes for the...
4: A little thinner. Yeah, they're just barely thicker than a hot dog.
7: Okay. Is this in a cabinet or is this on counter year-round?
4: You know, if it were on counter, it would look really nice. Sure. But it is in a cabinet.
2: And how many hot dogs can fit in it?
4: Oh, it's 4 or 6. Okay. I don't remember.
2: And then it cooks the buns at the same time?
4: Yes. Yeah, there are 2 bun slots.
2: Now, was this a gift or does this...
4: It was a gift. My dad got me and my 3 brothers each one.
2: Yeah. Did he find it kind of humorous when he did it?
4: Yeah, he was like, hey, this is kind of funny or whatever. It was, okay. You know, it was like $25, I'm sure. And yeah.
6: Does it look kind of like that?
2: Is it UL?
4: It looks exactly like
2: UL approved?
4: Oh, is that only 2 hot dogs?
6: It's only 2 hot dogs.
4: I feel
6: dogs.
4: Like I got the 4 slaughter.
2: Oh, nice.
6: Oh, well, maybe you did, but that's kind of what it looks like, Tom. Can you see that?
4: Maybe it is only 2.
2: That is a very good looking unit.
4: Yeah, it looks kind of old fashioned.
8: Thank
4: cool.
8: you.
7: It
8: very
7: is
8: nostalgic.
7: Well designed. That is so well designed.
2: It's got kind of an Art Deco feel. Yeah,
4: you know what I can do? I'll bring it in one morning and we can make hot dogs.
6: Oh, yeah. Oh, good. For breakfast, that'd
2: let's
6: be
2: get
6: great.
2: I'll tell you what, Josh and I are on the same page in this, and this is not a commercial for Omaha Steaks. Those Omaha Steaks hot dogs are the best I've ever had.
4: They are. My only concern with those is they might be too thick for the this cheap little toaster thing.
2: Okay.
4: But yes, yeah, they are.
2: You know, there's some idiot that cooked weenie winks in there and then they dig them out with a knife and got electrocuted. So
5: is that a Smeg hot dog maker?
4: It's not the Smeg, but it has that design.
6: Yeah,
2: okay. Yeah, it does look like the Smeg.
6: It's called Retro Series by Nostalgia.
5: I have the Smeg toasters.
4: What did my dad pay for that?
6: Well, I don't know what he paid for, but it's going for $24.99.
4: I said $24.99.
6: Boom.
4: All right, okay.
6: All right. Price is right.
4: Well, Larry opened up the purse strings a couple years ago.
2: Well, I guess $24 for an appliance that can burn down your house. That's a bargain. I'll bet that thing is well put together.
4: It works.
6: You know what, Josh? There is a four-holer.
4: Yes. I don't remember if I have the 4-holer or the 2.
2: Wait a minute.
7: Most people
5: only have... What are we talking about again?
6: The 4-holer is $40.
2: Pat, you ever seen a 4-holer in a rest stop on Interstate 70?
8: I've seen some things, but not the 4-holer.
2: See, at Interstate 70, had to be closed in Colorado.
7: No.
2: Yeah, oh yeah. Another mudslide.
6: Oh, it comes in aqua and red, the four-holer.
2: There's a lot of bad stuff going on out there right now.
6: Yeah, we're not talking about that. We're talking about
2: urging you to
5: trying to laugh and have a good time in here.
2: We're just,
6: stop.
5: And what are you doing?
6: He's doing horrible things.
2: I'm doing, I'm doing an intro.
5: A lot of things.
4: There are
6: intro
4: a lot of
6: to
4: bad
6: what?
4: Things.
2: Well, we're talking about, we're telling people don't try to cook pizzas in your regular toaster.
6: Well, of course.
2: You're going to set your house on fire.
6: Right.
2: Even if you're renting, it's a bad idea.
7: The judgment.
6: Especially if you're renting.
4: The condescension drips from it.
8: Even if you're a renter.
2: That's the problem with renting. You've got morons living next door. Shirley enjoyed your quiz. I'd like to do that again sometime.
6: Okay.
2: Which was, once again, Christy attended a bachelorette party and...
4: Was there a stripper?
6: No, there was not a stripper.
2: But you played the game.
6: We played Dirty Pictionary, though.
2: Mm. What's
6: these
2: dirty?
6: Are grown-ass women. What
2: What's Dirty Pictionary?
6: Well, have you ever played the game Pictionary?
4: They call it Dictionary.
7: That doesn't work very well, does it?
4: Because,
6: so,
4: yeah,
6: imagine
4: there is a dictionary.
2: Yeah, maybe vaginary.
4: What if you open up a dictionary and there's just a bunch of drawings? Hey!
6: Imagine playing Pictionary, only you're drawing certain activities and people have to guess what you're drawing. And
4: I see.
2: Do you use stick figures? Or
6: you can, if you're a good drawer, you don't have to use stick figures.
4: It's an artichoke.
5: Yeah, that's Peach. An artichoke again.
6: But we played the, is it an adult film, porn, or nail polish color? Which okay. Porn or polish, which is really surprising.
2: Yeah, it was amazing. Some of the names, I saved the quiz right here. Some of these, you can't tell.
6: Nope.
2: I mean, white chocolate, that's a porn, but... The Thrill of Brazil is nail polish.
6: Yeah.
2: Size Matters is nail polish.
6: That one got me.
7: I'm going to go out on a... I guarantee you there is a nail polish called white chocolate. There has to be.
2: Yeah, I would think so.
6: Well, there might be.
4: It was fun to play porn or polish, but I also found a quiz.
6: Oh, yeah, what's yours?
4: This is porn or Polish. All right. So the first one...
2: Okay. Bowling for sex?
4: Kowalski fist. Is that a porn or a Polish man?
5: A Polish man.
4: Kowalski fist.
5: I'm going to go Polish person.
4: I'm sorry, that's a porn.
7: That's a porn.
2: Stella's bleeding.
6: Stella. Oh, man.
7: Is that a streetcar joke?
2: It's a streetcar joke.
5: So is Stella Polish too, not just Stanley?
2: You're welcome. Huh. Okay, I got a letter here.
6: Okay.
2: We were talking about the horrific temperatures in certain parts of the Northwest. This comes to us from Oregon. It's from Chris.
6: He writes,
2: it is hot, ridiculously hot.
5: Well, thanks, Chris.
4: I have no doubt.
2: We have some details. I live in Northeast Oregon near the Columbia River. It was 117 officially.
5: Wow. That's
2: although
5: hot.
2: The thermometer at my house said it was only 115. About that time, the air conditioning quit, just like Chick McGee in a sports cast when heckled by Tom.
5: Wow,
2: fortunately,
5: it was abrupt.
2: It was just a trip breaker. Which continued to trip until the temperature dropped closer to 100.
4: Ah, man, that's... Oh,
2: and he goes on to say it was really rough, but he goes, the basement stayed cool. I'm back home and checking on the AC right now. I don't want to end up like the fighter who, quote, balls was hot. Now, I actually happen to have that isolated. I don't know if you remember this, but...
5: I barely do.
2: Here we go.
4: My balls was hot.
5: Yeah,
4: my balls was hot.
5: There he is saying my balls are hot.
2: He apparently quit because...
4: My balls was hot.
2: Okay, all right.
4: You know, it is hot in Oregon.
6: How hot is it?
4: Oh, it's hot. It's hot. The women in Portland are shaving their armpits.
7: That's either hot. Quite progressive over there. Yes.
2: It's too hot to hold up these protest signs.
4: Oh, that's hot. That's hot.
7: Honestly, that's probably right.
2: Yeah. Hey, look, socialism can wait. Karl Marx never got this hot. Well, Christy, give me the teaser.
6: We got the
2: snake hunk.
6: Yeah, we got our snake hunk.
7: What happened?
4: Okay. All right.
5: Well, where do you think baby snakes come from?
4: It's unfortunate that snake ends with a K hunt ends with an unt.
5: It really, really is.
8: Well. I think our work is done.
4: That is unfortunate.
2: Snake paws hunt is what we're talking about.
4: I thought we were going to have the mean lady from the herpetology.
6: Oh, that's a hunk.
5: Oh, here she comes.
6: We have a hunk and
8: boy,
6: a
8: she nasty.
6: And they all go together.
2: You see, the state of Florida sanctions the snake hunting.
6: Hunt.
4: Yeah, that's all I hear now.
7: You gotta get out of here.
4: All
7: right.
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0: Jeremy. You'll always come out ahead. I swear to God you will.
1: Morning laughter just might be the best medicine.
2: I can hear you. Oh, no. You're talking out your ass again.
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3: We have Josh Arnold sitting over there in the sidekick chair. We're going to hook up through the advanced electronics of contemporary culture in a matter of moments.
4: Yes.
3: With our good friend. Oh, there he is. It's we'll get Al Jackson on in just a second.
4: Oh, look at you today, Al.
3: Willie G is entering the room. That was Christy Lee weighing in. This is Tom. Jeff Oskey sitting in for Chick McGee today. And there's Al Jackson. Al, once again, if we got rid of that background, you look like you're on a spaceship.
4: Yeah.
3: You've got the turtleneck and the wacky headphones.
5: Well, these are the AirMax Pro. They're Apple headphones. They are not wacky. Do I look like a fifth grader from 1985 using the arts and recreation room? I do. But, you know, it's what Tom. I don't know if I've ever told the audiences, my peoples. One of my favorite memories from being a teacher is, I used to hate like Thursdays and Fridays because I knew I wasn't going to give any homework, but I had to like fill 45 minutes. So I used to put on this videotape about how to like use the library. This is a long time ago, obviously, when I taught. And there was a clip of this little black kid listening to a record player with these gigantic headsets. And I didn't realize my kids had never seen like a record player in real life.
6: Sure.
5: And there's one of my best students, this young girl named Rosa. She turned around and she goes, "Mr. Jackson, what was that? Do we need to know what that is for the test?" Like they had never seen that. Oh, right. So what? I can't imagine what that must have looked like. This big circle going around with this little black kid with these huge, you know, those blue plastic headsets you could only get from like the public library in 1984.
4: Sure.
5: Those like, yeah, it's like that weird brown or blue color, and she just had never seen a record player. She was startled and thought she needed to study that. So there it is.
3: If you see, there's an old Radio Shack ad, and the it shows all this stuff, and everything in the ad is now on a phone. Everything.
6: Wow.
3: Times have changed.
5: I always think about that, Tom. Was there like, if you owned like a calendar business, like, did you see the internet coming, or were you just counting your millions? Like, you're like, oh, 1997, another good year.
6: Yeah, exactly.
3: Yeah. Yeah. If you were a factory making CDs about, 2002, what do you mean we have no orders?
5: Yeah.
4: Yeah.
3: Oh, yikes.
5: It's a very weird thing. And I'm sure just like there was like some like the CEO's nephew was in the corner like, hey, you know, that's going to be on the phone. It's like, listen, these young punks, he's got green hair. Next thing he's telling me, there's going to be calendars on your phone. What's next? Speaker phone? Yeah, they didn't see it coming.
3: Wow. Now, were you you're probably a little too young to have had an 8-track player in your car.
5: I missed the 8-track era, but there were 8-tracks laying around my house. They were like around.
3: Did your dad have an 8-track player?
5: My dad didn't. My dad had a cassette player. My dad was not a... look, I think I've said this many times. My dad was just the same music. He was Eagles all day. Toto, Africa, all that was all my dad. And my dad, you know, it didn't hit me too, because I don't even know if they had coined it then, because it was still the 80s. Maybe, you know, because you were probably on the radio. Was it called Yacht Rock during the era?

0: No, it was called Yacht Rock after it?
1: Yeah, the Yacht Rock thing, I forget who invented that.
2: Just a few years ago.
1: That's only, I don't know, 4 or 5 years old.
2: We called it Soft Rock back then.
0: Oh, yeah.
1: Or it was called Soft Rock really popular or light Rock sometimes.
2: Yeah. Adult Contemporary.
0: Well, that was what my dad likes.
1: Mm. Really?
0: Shout out to Otha, yeah.
1: What was how about your mom?
0: My mom was like, you know, it's interesting, like how you catch the generations. Like my mom was in my grandparents' house, you know, I'd see old records for like Ella Fitzgerald, Jeffrey Osborne, kind of like black contemporary jazz singing. Sure. I don't know if that's the term. And then so my mom then, you know, exposed me to like David Bowie. That sounded weird. Prince, you know, Michael Jackson, and just so like that era of 80s, Anita Baker, those old.
2: That's cool. Those
1: and you were, in high school, you were like one of a handful of black dudes at a school that was almost exclusively Jewish white dudes and gals, right?
0: So yes.
1: What was the music scene? No, I mean, I grew up very near there. I know what you're, what was the music thing there?
0: Well, hip hop was just starting to really kind of take hold, because when I hit high school, that was kind of like there was also that fusion too, because Kid Rock was starting to come out. So there's that fusion of just like, you know, the suburbs and the cities kind of making this kind of rap rock compilation. But then also you had, you know, DMX was there, young Jay-Z was coming on, Run DMC was a little bit older. Those are almost like our parents. So we kind of had these newer rappers like Nelly. And like sexy rappers like LL Cool J. I remember how much my cousin Monique was in love with LL Cool J. And like a stalker cut his address out of a magazine and go sit out behind his garbage cans kind of way.
3: Well, ladies love Cool J.
0: It's like a heart. Josh, yeah. Tell the people what a heartthrob LL was. Like he is now, but he's kind of like he's Wax Museum LL now.
3: Right.
0: But when he was 26-year-old LL, LL could have got your girl.
3: Mama said, knock you out?
1: No. How about you? Who were the, were there any particular ladies in any musical realm that you thought maybe they'd meet a young Al Jackson and want to hook up?
0: You know, it's weird because now I think it kind of started with Little Kim. And you guys tell me if I'm, Josh, tell me if you think I'm wrong in terms of like, that was like the first female rapper that was like overtly sexual with all her lyrics, like what I'm going to do to you and who I am and why her sexual prowess.
3: I think,
0: go ahead.
3: I don't think Salt-N-Pepa get enough credit for being overtly sexual as well, but they weren't.
0: Yeah.
3: I didn't look at them.
0: They were sexy. I would say that they had like songs like "Let's Talk About Sex, Baby."
3: Right, but
0: it was like almost like a PSA.
3: Exactly. But that was like I think that was like the first step into, hey, we're going to talk about sex. And then it was like, okay, now we're going to get filthy.
0: And that was a big deal. Yeah, that was like, you know, your rappers doing the same things your parents did when that show's over. Come upstairs. We need to talk about sex.
1: Like, we're talking with a comedian thing. Al Jackson. And Al is a regular on the Daily Blast Live and the author of the book, Where is Baby Ford? Which is a special benefit project. You can find out about Al by hitting the internet. And Al also tries to educate me in the world of language, using a language that I don't quite understand because I'm trying to get a little bit hipper. I don't think it's working, but we're going to try. Al, I'm ready. Give me a shot at something.
0: Tom, let's just keep. I just feel some good vibes. We're talking music this morning. That's always a good time. So let's keep it going. Tom, I would almost say that you're sliving. Right now. Sliving? What would that be, Tom?
1: Sliving?
0: Sliving. Sliving.
1: Oh, sliving. Like, like living with an SL in front of it?
3: Mm-hmm. Well, an S.
1: Oh, that's right. I thought he said living. You're sliving. That sounds like a positive. Is that like the good life? You're sliving.
0: Tom, this is what I was talking about. Good vibe, sir. So where you're headed. Just keep walking in that direction.
1: Okay, is the S significant in that it's another word?
0: It is. The S stands for a whole. My girl likes when I say whole nother. It's a whole nother word.
1: Okay, sliving, S. Soulful?
0: No, but I like that.
1: Words start with S. Sliving. Anybody guesses? Mr. Roskay?
3: Still?
1: Still living? Well, that's... That's not really all that positive.
3: Well, I'm sliving.
0: That sounds like what you say when a family member hasn't passed away and you're waiting for that will. You're like, oh, yeah, they're sliving.
4: Is that referencing perhaps there's a TV show and then a song by Big Sean called Single Living? Could that be it?
0: That it could. That's not it, but it definitely could. Okay. And I'll just tell you, it's because it's a tough one. It's slaying and living at the same time. Now, Tom, do you know what slaying is? When you can,
1: the knights of the round table would get together. And
3: Mort de Art.
1: Slaying means you're doing great. You're killing it.
2: Yeah.
1: You're killing out there in the world. So sliving means you're doing great out there.
0: That's right. You're slaying and living. And yeah. I think just for everybody's sake, I'll say this for everybody. I think I want to hear Tom use a phrase. I'm living in my truth.
1: That sounds really serious. What does that mean?
0: It's like one of those phrases that people are using. It's like the word empower,
1: right,
0: where it used to mean something and now it's like empower. Stop it. I don't want to hear that anymore. It doesn't mean anything. Mm-hmm. I can empower you to smoke crack. It doesn't mean it's a good thing just to tell you to do something. Empower used to really mean something, but now it's like a word like, I'm empowering you ladies to buy my fitness plan for $300. Yeah. It's not a thing anymore. It's not a thing. And it used to be like, I'm going to go down and show these kids like, hey, I'm from this neighborhood and I made it. You can too. And now it's just like, anytime you want to sell something that's supposed to be positive, you use that word. And it's like, oh, okay, if we're going to use that, then what about consent? Don't I have to give you my consent to empower me?
1: Mm-hmm.
0: I don't get it. Like, I don't like that. Like, it's, what if I don't want to be empowered right now? Somebody talk to me.
1: I'm ready for one more word, Al. What do we got?
0: Oh, Tom, you're doing really good today. I would say that you put in major work. What does that mean? And use it in a sentence.
1: Well, in order to raise my hipness factor to a level like this, I had to put in major work. Studying the finest rap lyrics that there are. The wisdom of the streets,
2: God.
1: If you will.
2: I'm asleep now.
1: Oh, sorry. Did I get it right, Al?
0: I wanted you to kind of list some of the things that mean putting in work. Because putting in work just doesn't mean that, like, you sat on the radio and talked to your friend. Like, putting in work means you have to, like, go out there. You have to be in these streets, which I need you to say, and I need you to be living in your truth in these streets.
1: Well, I was in the streets of the day, and I almost got run over by one of those electric buses. God, those things are quiet.
0: That is if there's going to be one person that gets hit by an electric bus, that's what they would say. Wow, that was remarkably quiet.
5: Bob and Tom. They put the F in professional.
6: Ladies and gentlemen, Bob and Tom.
7: No. Why don't you like the
3: ketchup? It's Heinz ketchup.
2: It's
3: good.
2: With a packet.
1: The ketchup, but I'm afraid that that somewhere in the process, that metallic stuff has gone through some kind of poison.
7: All right, well.
1: I'll just go ketchup free. And I will not touch the ketchup at a restaurant.
2: Oh, my God.
1: Really?
3: You won't. Oh. I have trouble with that, too.
1: Yeah, oh, God knows where that's
3: I do it, but I'm not happy about it.
1: Little Jimmy was backdooring it for as a joke.
3: You had to go with the name of Pat Godwin's son.
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1: Right now, why don't we get to a little more music with Haywood Banks, who was our guest in the studio. Haywood has his guitar. And Haywood, do you have something new?
10: we'll see. It could be a work in progress.
1: Oh, okay.
10: Like I've never played this front part before. So
11: really? Oh, okay.
10: So it's something totally different.
11: I can't wait.
3: Oh, good.
10: Okay. Well, one day the cartoon animals reverted to their natural state, and all the kids agree it was a sight to see when they peeled off the paper and they all ran free. On the day the cartoon animals reverted to their natural work, they threw off their anthropomorphic ways and totally went berserk. And it was Smokey the Bear,

0: crap. Jeez. Donald's in a Chinese restaurant booth with a ginger glaze and no sailor suit. And it was Smokey the Bear choking on a camper. Smokey the Bear choking on a camper. Smokey the Bear choking on a camper. Bambi's on the turnpike riding on a fender. Rocky's just a roadkill squirrel surprise. Only flying being done, being fun by flies. Bullwinkle's. That's why I ran out. Bullwinkle's in the woods far away from here with a radio collar and a tag on his ear. Smokey the Bear choking on a camper. Smokey the Bear choking on a camper. Smokey the Bear choking on a camper. Bambi's on the turnpike riding on a fender.
1: You better write that Bullwinkle part down before
2: you like
3: Bullwinkle?
2: Forget it.
3: Yeah,
4: that's just made that part up. Huh?
1: Oh, yeah.
0: My.
4: Well, play the part you screwed up again. I missed that.
0: Oh, good. We're doing it's splicing time again. You're gonna weave me.
4: And where's the part you got lost? Do that again, seriously.
0: What part did I get lost?
4: Well, you got lost everywhere. But
2: there was a chain.
4: You started singing in a different key.
0: Right. Oh, Mickey, that dirty little rat got a mouthful of cheese and his head in a trap. Donald's in the Chinese restaurant booth.
4: Yeah, start there. Do that again.
0: Okay. Donald's in a Chinese restaurant booth with a ginger glaze and no sailor suit. Oh, Smokey the Bear choking on a camper. Smokey the Bear choking on a camper. Smokey the Bear choking on a camper. Bambi's on the turnpike riding on the fender. Rocky's just a roadkill squirrel surprise. Only flying being done by Rocky's just a roadkill squirrel surprise. Only flying being done by flies. Bullwinkle's in the woods far away.
4: You're doing the wrong chord now there. Start with the Rocky thing and get the right chord at the end.
0: Rocky's just a roadkill squirrel surprise. Only flying being done by flies. Rocky's in the woods far away from here. Bullwinkle's in the woods far away from here with a radio collar and a tag in his ear. Oh, there we go. Smokey the Bear choking on a camper. Smokey the Bear choking on a camper. Smokey the Bear choking on a camper. Bambi's on the turnpike riding on a fender.
5: You don't say we didn't warn you.
6: The genius of May with Bambi.
5: There's laughter ahead.
7: I should be having a better time if this is a park.
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3: Welcome back to the Bob and Tom Show.
4: What has gotten into you today?
5: I have a theory as to what's gotten into Tom.
4: What?
3: Pat, Christy, Jess, there's King Josh, Ace, I'm Chick.
5: Tom's been a little dirtier today.
6: Yeah.
3: Is he horny?
5: My theory is that you had a really lovely family weekend where it was nonstop kids, girlfriend, and now you're cutting loose a little bit with the filth.
6: A PG-13 weekend.
5: Yeah.
3: How do you feel about gal pal?
7: What? Not ever coming out of my mouth.
3: No kidding. All right. Okay.
4: Why did you bring that up?
3: Because we were talking to Chad and Criminy. What's her name?
4: Oh, Kelsey.
3: Kelsey, yeah. Yes. And they were like...
4: Oh, you're talking about girlfriend,
3: lady, okay. Lover.
4: Oh, I thought maybe you were just talking about him looking for a gal pal, because he would never have a girl as a friend.
7: There isn't a good word for that, but... girlfriend, boyfriend, it's kind of fun.
4: Do you have any friends that are girls?
6: Gal-pal. You don't consider Christy and I your friends?
3: Yeah, sure.
4: I bet
6: you were the closest thing he has.
5: I think the reason he sounded a little awkward when he said, yeah, sure. is because, truthfully, he thinks of you guys as more than friends. He thinks of you as like sisters or family.
6: That's nice.
7: Yeah. There you go, see?
3: But after you've just robbed a bank, someone asked you, did you rob a bank?
5: No, I didn't rob a bank.
4: For example, he sent you guys pictures from the fair. Did he send you pictures from the fair?
6: No, but we did text this weekend.
4: Yeah, I didn't get pictures from the fair. See, because you guys are friends.
5: But that's also a guy.
6: That
5: girl.
6: Is a dude.
4: Is that a dude?
5: You know what? He knows what happened. Go ahead, Chip.
3: He sent pictures of cows.
4: Poop?
3: No.
4: Okay.
3: Cows with giant teeth.
4: Oh, I know.
7: No, that's not why.
5: It isn't why.
7: I sent a very specific photograph. There's a picture of these five beautiful cows inside this famous building, and I said...
3: I think he wants to redo the kink questionnaire.
7: This is the same building the Beatles played in 60 years ago. To me, that's just amazing.
6: Mm. Okay.
4: You're in the Coliseum. Okay,
3: Here are some cows.
5: Now...
3: Where John stood. Is that what you mean?
5: Now, there are times where, let's say, Chick, Tom, Pat, and I will be part of it, and we don't include you.
4: Because there's a reason.
5: Because there's a chance one of us, a very strong chance, will say something
8: really
5: so awful.
8: There is always.
3: We had a contest one time to come up with the worst sentence ever.
4: Did you really?
8: Josh won.
4: Yeah. Oh, what was it?
7: No.
5: I would never.
3: Josh won. I'll tell you that. Yeah.
5: I won't even say it in front of certain people. off the air.
3: Yeah.
7: Now, see, I'll show you. Here's how it works.
4: Okay.
7: I was at the fair having a great time.
4: Right.
7: And we have a little group text, and it was really sunny and it was hard to see the phone, but I sent one saying, this is where the Beatles played. Isn't that kind of funny?
4: Right.
7: And then Chick said, go grab you some.
5: Immediately, right out of the gate.
3: Cow teeth.
7: Cow teeth, thank you.
6: Okay.
7: He didn't word it that delicately.
6: No.
7: And then he put the word slurp. And then a thing of squirting fluid.
4: Yeah. You know what? I apologize. You guys keep your
3: right.
4: Going.
3: Right.
7: I sent a picture.
3: Just guys being guys.
4: Yeah.
7: And I sent him a picture going, there are no fewer than 500 people in line at the dairy bar, which was true.
4: Yes. Yeah. Yeah.
7: Because we waited 40 minutes for my
3: milkshake. If you look at that picture, there's another cow in that one.
7: And then I sent him a picture of Hart with her goldfish.
4: Oh, you want another goldfish?
7: We have another goldfish, so we're going to put it in the tanks. Yeah, we do.
5: Now, you might be wondering, well, why couldn't I, Christy Lee, and Jess Looker be included in a picture of his daughter with the goldfish?
4: Right.
5: Because Tom knows one of us will go, have you had sex with it yet?
6: Right.
5: Yeah, see, we're going to say something idiotic.
4: Yeah. Okay.
3: The goldfish.
4: Yes.
5: Yes.
7: And then later on that day, a commentary about some of the announcements at the end
4: of the
7: Olympics.
4: So you've put the goldfish in the bowl with the other goldfish.
7: Yeah, you put the bag in, it floats around till the water gets the same.
3: What's the over under a life expectancy of a goldfish at the Griswold?
7: I still have the two from last year.
5: Isn't the difference amazing?
7: Because I got a regular aquarium.
5: It's 5 days or 5 decades.
7: Our friend Ricky won one year, and he had it for a decade.
4: But it wasn't a goldfish.
7: And it, but when he won it, and when he got it, he put it in whatever it was. It was about 12 inches at death.
6: Yeah.
7: So yeah, he had it in a giant aquarium. Yeah.
6: We had one, and we had it for I bet 3 years, and then I relocated the tank and didn't realize that it was sitting on a table that was right under a vent. Mm. It was winter, and I boiled the fish.
3: Oh no! Well, more of a slow cook.
6: Yeah.
7: Well, now I have a tip here for you, Josh.
3: A what?
5: Yes, please.
4: Tip.
3: Oh, a tip.
7: From
5: give me
7: email
5: just
7: here.
5: The tip, Tom.
6: Now, I love that game.
7: We were discussing this kink survey.
5: Yes.
7: And one of the questions, Christy, you had it was, are you comfortable walking into a so-called sex shop?
4: Mm-hmm.
7: I voted no. Josh said, of course you would do that. He said, hey, if you drive by a sex shop and someone is walking out, beep your horn and wave and turn your head so they can't see who it is.
4: Oh.
7: So the rest of the day they wonder...
6: That's
7: who it
6: great.
7: Was, and hope it wasn't someone from their church group. Thank you.
6: So good.
7: God, that's funny.
5: That the Spanky, remember I told you guys I used to frequent a place called Spanky's.
7: Uh-huh.
5: Where I would rent my filth, and it was right next door to an Enterprise rent-a-car, and every time I would walk out of there, there would be people washing the rental cars in like and an Enterprise, you have to wear like a tie. And
4: yes.
5: So these guys all dressed up washing cars would just see me walking out with a black plastic bag filled with rectangles, which were the VHSs I was renting.
7: Wow.
6: Was that just a movie store or was it also?
5: They had a toy section. Yeah.
6: Oh, okay.
5: But
2: booths,
5: it was mostly rent.
2: Too? Booths? Movie.
5: That one did not. Award Video had the booths.
2: Oh.
4: And what were they all about?
3: I don't get that. Just go home.
4: Yeah.
3: I mean, if you're just going to be a booth.
5: I guess it was for guys who couldn't go home.
6: Oh, like, yeah.
5: Hey, my wife is always there.
4: Movies in them?
5: Yeah, so you would walk in and it was...
7: Did they have like a lunch crowd?
5: Yes. I'm not kidding. Yes, you're absolutely
3: peak,
5: right.
3: Their peak...
6: could you order food?
5: No, meaning guys on their lunch break.
4: Well,
6: yeah, but I didn't know. I mean, you know, two birds.
5: You sure?
7: Yeah, maybe.
3: I'll have the tuna salad sand and give me 10 minutes.
7: That'd be a great marketing special.
6: Right? Give me 10
5: minutes. But I would hear guys come in and go, can I please have $20 worth of booth tokens or whatever? Yeah. And so you go in and you feed the machine and it's a TV and then you can flip channels.
6: Oh,
4: wow.
6: So it's not a live woman?
2: Oh, I thought it was a live woman.
5: There are those, but not at these places.
6: Okay.
5: Yeah.
6: Okay.
3: Yeah, that's going to be a little more than a token, right?
4: Well, don't the strip clubs run lunch specials sometimes,
5: yeah.
4: Right?
6: Yeah. Oh, yeah, lingerie lunch. Sometimes.
5: One of the greatest chicken parmesan sandwiches I ever had was at a strip club.
2: Why would you even try it?
7: That'd be a... There's a coffee table book. Great food in unlikely places.
6: Jesus. That's good. I like that.
3: Where is it?
6: That'd be fun.
3: This was around the time of my... second bachelor party. No, we were doing some reconnaissance, and we went to a gentleman's club, and they had the best prime rib sandwich I've
5: nice.
3: Ever in my life.
6: The one over here?
3: No, PT's.
4: PT's,
3: over
6: over here.
5: My
3: dad.
5: Yeah. My dad once told me a story. He and my uncle went to one of these booth places.
4: Mm-hmm.
5: Now,
7: what? Was this live or with video?
5: No, this was video.
7: Okay.
5: And by the way, it's my dad's birthday. Happy birthday, Larry.
4: Happy birthday, Larry.
5: And so he...
3: No, he ain't going to be getting any older, is he?
6: Jesus.
3: Mike, what?
4: God.
3: It's true. Look at him laugh, and he appreciates it.
5: Chick looked me right in the eyes and said that.
4: You're an awful...
7: Your father was a great man.
5: Well, thank you. Yeah, but he said that he and my uncle were in adjoining booths. They were just in there for a lark kind of thing.
3: Okay. Like next door?
5: Yeah. So they could talk. Like, hey.
4: Oh, my
5: and
4: God.
5: Apparently my...
3: What?
6: Turn it to channel
5: My
6: three.
5: Uncle goes, hey, turn it to...
3: No.
5: Turn it to 14 or whatever. This woman is oh boy, how can I put this? It was, you would think maybe it was the guy's birthday.
6: Oh, okay.
5: Does that
6: all
5: make
6: right.
5: sense?
6: Okay.
3: Yeah.
6: Okay.
5: She was accepting him in a
7: Sure.
5: And they're watching, and all of a sudden it goes from a very close up to a wide shot, and it was actually two guys.
4: Oh.
6: I bet they howled.
5: He said they howled for so long.
7: Except his uncle said he was rather turned on and please leave him alone for the next few minutes. Okay, all right.
5: There's comedy in these places.
4: Sure.
5: Yes.
3: Well, there's comedy everywhere.
5: There's also a deep deep sadness.
6: Yes, I was going to say, yes.
7: Well, we have an opportunity, I think, now for
4: now
7: a song.
4: Now people can just do it on their phones.
7: Patty G?
2: Yes, sir.
7: You interested in playing a little something for us?
2: Well, I think I know what you want.
3: Oh, you do?
2: Yeah. I can read his mind on this one.

0: porn shop.
1: When she makes his returns down at the porn shop. Porn shop. Oh, yeah. Looking around the place. Josh can't believe his eyes.
2: Or no.
1: Videos of butts and boobies, every color, every size.
2: Porno.
1: Down at the porn shop, way back in his youth.
3: Oh, Josh.
1: Oh, yeah.

0: ain't so discreet.
1: Down at the porn shop.
0: Your butcher's beating the meat.
1: Down at the porn shop.
0: Josh won't leave the house.
1: Down at the porn shop.
0: Doesn't need a hooker or spouse.
1: Down at the porn shop.
0: Porn shop.
2: Thank you very much.
3: Ah, yes.
4: Wow. You're so comfortable talking about this. Was that just like open conversation when you were growing up? Like it was a very healthy home and
3: no, not really. It was, No, it was like kind of, my brothers would get furious if I ever brought this up in front of like my parents. Because I would say certain things like, yeah, I'm going to go rent. Right. My brothers would be like, what is wrong?
2: Just for a laugh, or you knew you were doing it, or you felt, made you feel free, or?
5: You're very comfortable. And the fact that you had your mother return pornographic movies.
3: Mother and father, yes. Yeah, yeah.
2: See, I don't find that's a big deal because it seems like, because my mother and father were more like brother and sister. So, you know, just be out.
3: Yeah.
5: But I mean, I think.
6: They were like your brother and sister. Not like they were.
2: They weren't brother and sister.
3: I get that. Thank you. I get that.
2: That's my brother and sister.
4: Be clear.
6: There
5: but the specificity of the titles that indicate what the specificity of these pornographic videos is, I would think would be somewhat.
3: Right, right.
5: So you're, you know. Did your mom come back?
2: I was going to say, your mom had a follow-up question, as I recall.
5: Did she come back? Hey, by the way, just in case you were wondering.
4: Oh, unnatural. That's what it was, right?
5: Yes, yes, yes. Unnatural ass play 3.
3: It was just unnatural sex, and I forget what number in the series it was.
4: Right. A series.
3: Yeah.
2: Well,
5: were there subtitles?
3: No, there were no subtitles.
2: Subtitles?
5: It just said at the bottom, no chickens were actually killed.
4: Oh, my God.
3: See, I rented based on actress. I didn't rent based on category.
4: All right.
3: Like, this one has Jessica Darlin.
4: Sure.
3: All right. This one has Jessica.
5: You know them all?
3: See, that's the thing, too.
5: How would you research them before the...
3: No, you start off just renting, and then you go, I like her work.
6: Yeah, or she's attractive to me.
3: Yeah, yeah, yes. Or she has this attribute that I enjoy. I want to get more from her. I've never understood guys who go, I just look at porn, I don't know their names. First off, I don't believe you. And if you are being truthful, that's insane to me that you don't remember the names of the porn stars you like. How do you not?
6: Yeah.
3: You turn on the radio and just go, I like music. Yeah. Well, you like that song. You want to listen to more from them? I just listen to music.
5: But there are people that like it that way. They don't want to know anymore.
3: You got to know their names.
5: So how do you find out their names? I mean,
6: they have credits.
3: Yeah, they have credits.
2: They make up these fun names.
5: No, sorry. I'm on the internet. Do they always have the names of the people when you watch?
3: Not always, but I would search by name. Yeah. Like, I'm in the mood to watch a little Gianna Michaels today. And that's every day, by the way. She's the greatest porn star to ever live.
5: Janet Michaels?
3: Gianna, please.
5: Oh, Gianna. Oh,
3: please.
5: Sorry. I'm sorry. I'm not familiar
2: with
5: her. Put
2: some respect on her name. Right, Josh?
3: Yeah. Okay. Who's your favorite porn star of all time, chick?
2: Let's see. It have to be...
3: And Ace, I'm coming to you next, so you can start thinking.
2: Oh, gosh. Vanessa Del Rio, probably.
3: All right.
2: That's like when I was...
3: That's a little before my time, but I'm aware of her.
2: Yeah, yeah, yeah. Classic vintage.
5: Is she in fact, of Hispanic heritage?
2: Latina,
5: she's
2: I believe. Yeah.
5: Latinx.
2: Yes.
5: In her case, Latin XXX. Mm. Mm-hmm.
2: Oh, yes.
3: Ace?
7: Who's the real smart one?
3: Nina Hartley?
7: Yes, Nina.
3: Yeah. Very bright. Very
6: very bright. She's
3: and
6: been
3: does
6: in here.
3: Really
6: very
3: good
6: nice
3: education.
6: Woman.
2: Mm-hmm. She was in here.
3: Now,
2: she
3: Godwin, do you know the names of any porn star that you've enjoyed?
8: No, I went on actual dates. I didn't look at porn.
6: Oh, you liar.
3: How about that?
2: I didn't look at porn, he said.
6: Come on, Pat.
5: I honestly don't know, except for the famous ones from, like, Linda Lovelace and
6: Nina Hartley,
5: Harry Reams.
3: Oh, you don't often get a guy when you ask him.
2: Professing a love for
5: what's the guy's name? Jeremy...
4: Ron Jeremy. I met him when I was an intern here. He was in the building.
6: Yeah,
4: and I said, hey, can I get a picture? And he goes, you want me to grab your boob? And I was like, nope, just a picture.
3: Do you want me to grab your boob? But maybe that he gets asked that.
4: I think he does. I think he did. Yes.
5: And he's currently in very bad shape.
4: Yes.
3: And apparently
6: and
3: it's
6: a lot
3: well-deserved.
6: Of trouble.
4: Yeah.
5: Okay.
6: Grabbing boobs.
3: I'll ask Jeff Oskey who his favorite was. I'm sure he has an answer.
2: I could ask
4: him. Hey, listen real close.
2: Hey, Jeff!
3: Pat, I didn't like. I felt some judgment when you said no. I dated. I didn't look.
8: I was trying to get a laugh. The truth is that I'm in a position where I don't really want to talk about anything right now.
3: All right. No, that's totally fair.
2: And I'm looking real seriously at not talking about anything ever again.
9: Yeah. Long time listener.
10: Wait a minute. You are Mr.
9: Mr. Obvious.
10: How about being a first-time watcher?
9: I mean, you're not as good as Mr. Obvious. 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
15: Comedian Jeff Rothman is here. When you're on the road, you staying in nice places for the most part?
16: Yeah, sometimes. You know, sometimes they put you in a nice place. Occasionally, you know, I get a lot of these cheap hotels where they, the worst, though, I'll tell you one thing I cannot stand are these thin walls. When I'm staying at a motel, I can't take the thin walls. One time I was talking to my wife on the phone. I'm telling her, hey, I love you. I miss you. I actually heard the guy in the room next to me through the wall making fun of me. I love you. I miss you. Looking around. What the hell? He was doing it all night, you know. It's like 3 in the morning. Hey, I love you. Oh, shut up. Son of a bitch. Couldn't believe it. And he was playing his TV all night. You know, it's a cheap motel, thin walls, so he's got his TV on. I had to tell him, you know, turn down the volume and the brightness. You know? Get me a pay for them.
17: Wow. Those are thin walls.
18: That is so thin.
17: So thin.
16: Some of the motels are really funny because they'll advertise basic stuff on their marquee as a luxury.
15: Mm-hmm.
16: I drove by a motel and it said, color TV. Wow. Where'd they get that? You know, they're really into the future. Color? We better stay here, honey, for the honeymoon. I couldn't believe it. Free CBS. We have a dish. What the hell?
10: Bob and Tom, 1/5 of the FBI's 10 most wanted.
19: I'm doing a lot of letters today. Fascinating stuff.
3: Yeah.
19: Yesterday we had a story. It sounds like the beginning of a joke. A deer walks into a Walmart.
3: Oh, yes. Yeah, that's a good one.
19: And no, but it wasn't a joke. Remember this? This deer goes into a Walmart and
6: got tackled.
19: This Walmart employee tackles the deer.
6: Mm-hmm. In Wisconsin. I got a lot of...
2: I was told it was a lady. Did we have that?
6: That's what I thought, too.
19: Oh, wow.
6: That it was a lady.
7: Photo I saw looked like a woman.
6: Yeah.
19: The point being, I was saying how dangerous that would be, and you guys were all poo-pooing it. Got this. You're right about the deer hooves being dangerous. My dad hit a deer with the station wagon. He went to check to see if it was dead. It wasn't moving. He nudged it with his foot. It kicked him and broke his leg.
3: I have no doubt. Yeah. Boy.
19: Yeah, they're powerful animals. So
3: yeah, sure are.
19: In any event, that was a happy ending. They pinned the deer down, opened the door, and the deer took off.
6: Yeah, it was a lady. Wow.
2: They have gnashing sharp teeth.
19: They do?
2: Oh, yes.
6: No, they don't.
3: They're vicious.
7: Tom, I passed one this morning.
3: Oh, did you? How was it?
7: He was just standing there by the side of the road.
3: Saying, hey.
2: Okay, I saw the same deer standing by the road. See, this is helpful when Ace tells me there's a deer in the
19: commonality.
2: Road. But you tell me and they always move. It's too
6: I
2: late.
6: I drove by one earlier in the week, but it was dead on the side of the road right there by the entrance to the country club.
3: I saw it too.
6: Yeah. Yeah.
20: Staring back at you.
6: It was so bad.
3: Mostly flies when I passed
19: So someone hit it.
6: Yeah.
20: Not playing golf
19: very
20: today,
19: bad
20: pal.
19: For the car.
6: Right outside here.
19: Yeah. Okay.
21: I gave it CPR. Nothing.
3: Okay. Yeah, that's a shame. But thank you for your.
21: I'm a giver.
19: But you can see, of course, why a deer would go into a Walmart.
6: Why?
19: Well, you only want to save a buck.
3: sure.
21: Save a buck.
2: How is the beer nuts, deer nuts thing a joke?
19: Could we answer the phone?
2: Hello, Bob and Tom Show.
22: Hey, good morning, Bob and Tom Show. It's yours truly, Larry King, calling from heaven. How are you?
19: How are things in heaven, Lair?
22: Well, good. First of all, hey, thanks a lot, Lee. Isn't he great? Liberace, fantastic.
3: Oh, sure. Mm.
22: Thanks, Larry. Hey, can I tell you something? No, shut up. God, get out of here. Jesus, don't make a nuisance of yourself. Anyway, look, hey, I finally finished up my fireworks shopping, so I'm good to go
19: in
22: for
19: heaven?
22: The 4th.
3: Okay.
22: Oh, yeah, they got a big shindig up here every year. We throw some burgers and dogs on the grill. We drink some beers. We play a little naked Roman candle tag with Milton Berle, Greta Garbo. Greta Garbo and Rip Taylor. Man, it's a blast.
19: Got to be fun.
2: That's a devil's three-way. Wow.
22: Oh, I'm telling you. And we've got a big cornhole tournament scheduled, too.
3: Okay. Oh, really?
22: I had two special cornhole boards painted with the Declaration of Independence on them this year.
3: Oh, that's nice, yeah.
22: Well, think about it. The hole in the board is the giant O in John Hancock's name.
3: Oh, yeah. That
22: works. You remember him, don't you? The guy who signed his name like a third grader all hopped up on Adderall.
19: Well,
22: he still makes a big show of it up here. Even when he signs, like, his credit card slip. When you go out to dinner with him, he always picks up the check. It's just so he can sign his freaking name. He loves to do the big swoop. This year, I'm also setting up a table down by the pickleball courts to sell Independence Day memorabilia that I personally created.
19: Oh, nice. Good idea. Make some extra bucks.
22: That's right. I got T-shirts, mugs, pretty much everything. My favorite shirt says, "Hey, England, you better Brexit America before we kick your ass."
19: Oh, a little cute. Brexit. Well, early on.
22: I also have a mug I think will be popular. It says, "We hold this truth to be self-evident. Don't talk to me till I've had my morning coffee."
3: Oh, sure, yeah.
2: That's right.
22: Of course, my T-shirt that reads, "King George can eat my shorts," with a picture of Bart Simpson dressed as Paul Revere, is always a huge seller.
3: Oh, yeah, that's good.
22: Hopefully, I can sell lots of the memorabilia I made, because I really, really need the money. I had a $900 budget for the party. I already spent $1,800 just on fireworks.
3: Oh, very happy.
22: Oh, God, there she is. I got to go. Looks like Mama Cass is hovering around the hot dog cart again. Oh, this is Larry King. I'm out. Lee, hit it. Lee!
19: Jesus.
22: Thanks, Larry.
21: Place the heart back.
6: I'm most upset that you have to have money in heaven.
3: What's this about?
6: Yeah.
19: Well, I think in Larry's case, he still owes alimony, sadly.
2: And shouldn't they just pass out fireworks? I mean, it's heaven.
6: Yeah.
19: Who knows? It's complicated. All these religions have a lot of different requirements. Work, work, work. Christy Lee is once again at the Navy Federal Credit Union news desk. About to have her theme song, by the way.
6: Oh, I can't
19: working
6: wait.
19: On it.
2: It better not be better than my theme. Oh, you don't have it yet.
19: No. Well, okay. I do, but it's being refined.
2: Well, then why don't you play it?
3: It's being refined.
2: What was wrong? What did that conversation go like? Was the problem?
19: It involved the volume of the whistle.
2: Is that right?
19: Yes, that's right.
3: Well,
2: it was too loud, too soft?
19: Too soft.
2: Too soft.
19: And wrong pitch.
2: Too soft and wrong pitch, because they benefit from you having
19: production skills.
2: And perfect pitch.
19: No, not at all. But just you'll see.
2: All right.
19: It's coming, though, Christy. I'll pretend it's happening now. I can't even hit
3: that. Oh, wow.
6: Where do you want to go? Do you want to stay on food? Do you want to go to space? Do you want to talk snakes? What do you want?
19: Do we have time for this? This space story is so great.
2: Please.
6: 82-year-old pioneering pilot Ms. Wally Funk will join Jeff Bezos on his space flight. I know I say Bezos every time.
2: Funkinator.
6: Funk, one of the last surviving members of the Mercury 13, was chosen as Bezos' honored guest to accompany him on Blue Origin's debut launch with people on board. The 82-year-old has been waiting 60 years to rocket into space. She and 12 other female pilots passed the same tests as NASA's original Mercury 7 astronauts way back in the early 60s, but they were barred from the core and spaceflight simply because they were women.
19: She apparently, if you read about her, she apparently had the best scores on the tests. I mean, they'd lock them in these things, and they had tubes, all kinds of crazy stuff to see if they had the skills.
3: Can you imagine? Having the top scores.
19: Sorry, ma'am.
3: So
19: she's a badass. She's a pilot.
6: She's 82 years old. She'll become the oldest person to launch into space when Blue Origin takes its turn.
3: Cool.
6: Beating John Glenn, who set the record at 77. Bezos and his crew scheduled to lift off July 20th, the 52nd anniversary of the Apollo 11 moon landing. Although Richard Branson's Virgin Galactic might beat him to the punch, the company announced its first test flight with Branson on board will take place July 11th, 9 days before Blue Origin.
19: So you got a billionaires having a
2: I guess race they are for, a big pissing space contest. Race. Yeah,
19: but still, the more interesting thing about this is not that the most interesting thing is that this woman who is amazing.
6: Yeah,
19: and her name really is her name is Wally Funk.
6: Uh huh.
19: But she is a lady, and
6: such a great story. Congratulations, yeah,
19: read deep in it. It's really cool. She's a great role model, and I think it's going to be so great. She's going to be the first person in space to call someone a whippersnapper.
0: Bezos, you whippersnapper. Had some pretty good ideas to make this rocket ship, didn't you, buddy?
6: She's come a long way, baby.
19: And Bezos' brother's going with him.
6: Yep.
19: And then someone who won the special lottery they did. So
6: they haven't announced that person yet.
19: Yeah, it should be pretty cool. So,
2: isn't it binding too? Can't you put someone's name in it, and if they're picked, they have to go?
6: Oh, really?
2: Because I entered a couple people.
1: Yeah. They do that with karate lessons at the mall too. Sign up for those, they make you take them.
2: That's right.
1: If you win.
2: They come to your house.
1: Sensei was very mad.
19: Okay.
6: Well. I have an update on it. This is kind of a good story. That venomous snake that was loose in North Carolina has finally been captured.
3: Oh.
6: If you'll recall, earlier in the week, the Raleigh Police Department sent out a warning about a zebra cobra that had gone missing from a home. The snake was found and safely removed from a northwest Raleigh neighborhood.
3: Snake, snake, snake, loose in Raleigh.
6: WNCN-TV.
2: Where news is a vision of what you should know 24 hours a day, 7 days a week. Look to us for all your information.
19: I like the old
1: best one yet.
3: The old way?
19: Yeah.
3: Oh, yeah, of course. This has gotten way too muddy.
2: We're on your
3: funky
2: side.
3: Yeah.
6: Reports that animal control and Raleigh police used wooden boards coated with special glue to trap the snake.
3: That seems cruel.
6: Yeah, it does.
2: It seems like a Three Stooges scam.
19: Well, they're out of 10-foot poles.
6: And according to the station, animal control confiscated the cobra's owner's other snakes as well.
0: Here's what we'll do, knuckleheads. We'll put glue on the end of these sticks.
1: It sticks to Curly's head. Yeah, I've seen that one.
6: Don't they have mice traps like that? Mouse traps like that? Yes. Where they stick and they can't get them?
19: And then when you come back the next day, you've got a...
3: Yeah.
19: Well, sometimes dead mouse, otherwise one looking like he's doing some weird dance, like he's in the Talking Heads.
3: Yeah, I do not. I'm against those.
6: Do you see the little chipmunk out here? What the hell happened to that guy?
3: I couldn't take it.
6: I know.
19: What? What are you talking about?
6: There's a dead chipmunk right outside our door.
3: Oh, you saw it dead? I saw it dying.
6: Oh, I saw it dead.
3: Yeah, I didn't know what to
8: Willie
3: do.
8: And I saw it.
19: What happened to it?
3: I have no idea. I don't know if it was picked up like by a bird and then dropped on the porch, but I walked out and this thing wanted to run away from me, but it couldn't.
7: Here comes Dr. Mark.
3: Ruined my day. Mark, what'd you do to it?
20: It is now gone. We can quit talking about it.
6: Okay, thank you.
20: It never happened.
6: All right.
19: Okay, thank you.
3: Boy, it ruined my day.
6: I didn't know.
19: So we're going from some jackass that owns a deadly cobra that gets loose.
6: Yeah, he could have eaten
19: to a dead chipmunk.
6: Yeah.
2: I know what happened to the dead chipmunk.
3: You do?
6: You don't flush dead chipmunks.
8: It's a tiny one.
2: Flush them here. I wouldn't flush my whole. Boy, this is a thorough flush.
19: That might get rid of that chipmunk.
2: That really is.
8: Josh's bidet.
19: In any event.
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26: I'm Doug LaDouche, and I approve this ad. You know, a lot of politicians dodge the tough questions and give vague or evasive answers about their positions. Not me, Doug LaDouche. When asked if I have a plan for our economy, I answered clearly and directly, yes, I do. When asked what I would do about the deficit, unlike my opponent, I stated emphatically that I would fix it. And finally, when asked if I had a plan to end unemployment, I said, you bet I do. We all know there's a lot of work to do in Washington. So in November, vote for me, Doug LaDouche, and give me a job. I'm Doug LaDouche. And remember, kids, stay in school. Otherwise, you have to work.
27: Paid for by the Doug LaDouche for President Committee.
4: Ted Fiegelman treasure.
15: In the studio, we have a distinguished actor and comedian. He is John Witherspoon.
5: My 11-year-old, you know, he's going to private school. Only reason he goes to private school is my mother-in-law helps pay half. Little rich kids go there. I see Warren Beatty all the time.
9: Oh, yeah?
5: I see Warren Beatty there. He's and Annette Bening. And my son talks like this. Father, father.
6: But you're like a toddy.
5: Father, where my friends are going to Spain for the summer. Where are we going? I said, Compton. Where we going?
2: Compton.
15: Back to Detroit.
5: Back to Detroit.
6: Yeah.
5: I'm going to show you something. I'm going to give you that two left boots with a high, one of them with a high heel.
2: Yeah, that's right.
11: It's funny how quickly in 4 years my wife has learned to read my nonverbal cues. Do you mm-hmm. wife, yeah,
15: sure.
11: If I'm reading a newspaper, my wife can just know that I'm lonely and would much rather have a conversation about her dream kitchen.
9: Yeah.
11: Which is why I now understand why married men read the paper in the bathroom.
9: Uh-huh.
11: We know our wives are going to interrupt us, but at least they have to suffer to do it. Have you ever tried to watch a ball game? Just sit in chair. Something about that triggers something in my wife that immediately household chores have to be done right now.
9: Uh-huh.
11: Immediately. So the only thing I can do to relax now is I walk around my yard with a hose.
9: Mm-hmm.
11: The water's not even on. I'm just walking around the yard like a hose.
15: That's great.
11: Oh, is he working? Okay, then I can be sort of happy if I think he's working.
15: Christy, I don't know if you've seen this, but it says, this is from the science editor, Stéphane Anetier. The headline is 10 minutes of staring at boobs daily prolongs man's life by 5 years.
2: I'm going to live forever.
15: Now, according to this news account, this says 10 minutes of staring at the charms of a well-endowed female is equivalent to a 30-minute aerobic workout, according to Dr. Karen Weatherby.
9: Well, yeah, we get one arm working out.
15: Men aged 40 or over should spend at least 10 minutes a day admiring breasts size D cup or larger.
6: There's a requirement.
15: This is from FARC. I have to tell
2: there's
15: you,
2: a qualification,
9: there
2: Bob.
9: Is qualification.
15: I am a little skeptical. First of all, the headline should be Bob Gavoyan lives forever.
12: Jeff Jenna is our guest.
13: I don't know if you remember this. A lot of people were mad at the Mattel toy company because Teen Talk Barbie, one of the 200 things Teen Talk Barbie said was, math class is hard.
9: Oh, yeah.
13: And right. And everybody, young women won't want to take math classes. And I'm just thinking, no, that's stupid. What, are American women that easily influenced? Are they? No, I don't think so.
9: Don't
13: because
9: either.
13: If they are, I think Teen Talk Barbie should say things like, sex is fun. I work hard and give my husband my paycheck.
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0: pull my finger Charlie.
1: 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Feed him a drink from his special beer can. Wait a few seconds, and...
2: Hey, kid, pull my finger.
0: Okay, Charlie.
2: Somebody light a match.
1: Pull my finger Charlie comes complete with his own patented fart smell in a can. 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You smell it, too. 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
3: Ugh, that's disgusting.
2: Whoa, did somebody step on a duck?
0: Good one, Charlie.
4: When you smell an awful breeze that reeks of hops and barley, you can guess who cut the cheese. Pull my finger, Charlie.
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4: Pull my finger, Charlie.
1: Pull my finger, Charlie. 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Available at toy stores everywhere. It's fun from Bob and Tom Toys.
5: The Bob and Tom Show. Like a screen door on a submarine. Well-meaning, but pointless.
6: Welcome back to the Bob and Tom Show. Somewhat of a mess.
7: Fair enough. I've been called worse.
6: But it's always a mess at this time. Yes. Uh-huh. Tom, go ahead.
8: Well, I was asking a question. I'll have to set this up. I'll be as quick as I can. We were on vacation last week.
7: Yes.
8: And we were talking about the fact that the bed at this... We rented this kind of like condo thing. And the bedroom that Kelly and I were in, the bed was too high.
7: Mm-hmm.
8: And I was just... It struck me that to get onto the bed, you had to kind of do the Fosbury flop, of course, which is the famous high jump move developed by Dick Fosbury.
6: Oh, right.
7: Which won me a trivia contest the other day, by the way. Thank you very much.
8: You're
7: I
8: welcome.
7: Never would have known
8: and,
7: that.
8: And I mean, Dick Fosbury, who died last year, a revolution in a sporting event. How many people can say they, oh, sure.
7: Simone Biles.
8: Michael, what's his name? The swimmer.
7: Phelps.
9: Douglas.
8: Yeah. Great. Yeah, Michael Douglas, of course.
6: Michael Douglas, an amazing actor.
8: But he didn't invent his own stroke.
7: Yeah, but Simone Biles has invented her own vault.
8: Yeah, there you go. And she's a genius
9: really
8: in sports.
9: Mm-hmm. Wow.
8: She's great. But my point is the bed, why was this bed so high? And then
6: things you latch on to.
7: I know.
8: It's just weird to me.
6: To and you.
8: So I decided I would research this.
6: Okay. Good. And drag us into it. Go ahead.
8: Now, I was thinking, why would an olden day, because you said
7: olden days,
8: olden
7: they
8: days,
7: did.
8: And why? So I'm thinking, why? Between 3000 and 1000 BC, ancient Egyptians invented the first raised bed with legs at the time shaped like animals' feet. They were made of woods. The beds kept the sleeper off the ground to prevent.
7: Bugs.
8: Rodents.
9: Snakes.
8: And other creepy crawlers getting into the bed.
9: Now, that's not an explanation for the super tall bed. That's just took the mattress from the floor and raised it a bit.
8: But if you're familiar with rats, they could probably get up anything.
9: Yeah, they can get in your bed, no matter how tall it is.
7: Victorian beds, because that's the era that I was talking about.
6: Yes.
7: The Victorian beds, they had the stairs and they were way off the
6: Queen
7: ground.
6: Queen Victoria!
7: It was a status and symbolism. Furniture often was used as a status symbol. A high bed frame could signify wealth and social status. Warmth. Bedrooms in the Victorian era were often cold, especially in large drafty houses. A higher bed would be further away from cold floors, helping to keep the sleeper warm at night. And as you mentioned, the health and hygiene, because rodents couldn't get in your bed.
9: All right.
8: So that the woman that you were seeing, Josh, we discussed earlier, what was the term you used? The woman you were violating?
9: That's not the term I used.
8: No, it wasn't.
9: It's the term I thought, and you, before I could say it, you did.
8: She had the mattress on the floor.
9: Right. I have no doubt there were rats in her apartment.
8: Oh,
9: no
8: really?
9: Doubt. Yeah. Oh, yeah.
8: Oh, that would just totally freak me out.
9: I mean, I never saw one.
8: I would have to leave or sleep standing up.
9: Oh, it was an apartment.

0: coming from the river.
1: Yikes. I've seen them in the sidewalks, that's for sure. Yikes.
2: I've honestly never seen a rat on the Chicago sidewalk.
1: Oh, I have.
3: I'm walking here.
1: in the South Loop, it was terrible.
4: So, Ryan, at present, your stuff, if you will, is in a like a closet in an apartment you're renting with some friends.
5: But yeah.
4: You can't move in for a while.
5: Now I'm worried about it being on the ground for the rats.
4: But your mattress really is on the ground.
5: Well, I don't have a mattress.
4: Oh, wow.
5: Because there is a mattress on the ground. Actually, okay, I don't own the mattress. There was a mattress that was a leave behind.
1: No, don't do that. No,
2: you'll be fine.
5: But it was a lady.
2: Yeah.
4: No. Yeah. So does it look like a Japanese flag?
5: I don't know what that means.
3: No, it doesn't. It's a big red stain in the middle. Yeah.
5: Okay, sometimes you got to spell it out. And by spell it out, I mean, give me the visual description exactly.
4: So is it legal to use someone else's mattress? In some states, it's not legal to resell a mattress.
5: Wait, there was no money exchanged.
4: Okay.
5: I have left behind many a mattress, though.
1: Really?
5: But I get the mattress protectors.
2: Yeah.
5: You know,
2: yeah.
5: You buy a mattress, the first thing you do, you put a protector on there,
1: sure,
5: right?
1: Sure, I agree.
5: I mean, it doesn't let the mattress breathe.
1: You don't know what a mattress is?
5: The plastic thing.
1: Yeah.
5: Mm. It's one of those things. It's the equivalent of like telling someone like, I'm doing this to protect you. You know, like,
4: doesn't it make a sound then?
5: It makes a little bit of a noise.
2: But they've gotten good.
0: Really good. Yeah.
5: They've gotten good.
2: They're not the plastic sheets of old.
5: Yeah.
4: Like my friend Steve Kravitz's mom, furniture was always covered in plastic.
1: No, not like that.
5: Yeah,
1: that's
5: not like that.
4: That was so,
2: but I wet the bed when I was a kid, and we had plastic sheets. And me getting into bed was like I was getting into a newspaper nest.
5: Like you were right? Working the tarp during a rain delay at the ball stadium.
4: Sounds like an NBA game. Okay, so when you go back to this place and move in, it'll be mattress on the floor.
5: Well, I'm going to be buying a bed. So what I'm going to do is I'm going to buy the bed online and then have it delivered. So it'll be there when I get there.
2: Oh, perfect.
5: And I'll probably get a small bed frame.
1: Yeah, get one of those little platform bed frames.
5: Yeah, one of those little platforms.
4: So would it be a single bed or a double bed or a king size?
5: Well, the room's kind of small, so I'm probably going to have to get a full size bed. I like the queen size bed at least, but I'm probably going to have to get a full size. Just for space. Okay. But
4: now, if you have a guest over, there'll be room.
1: Have you ever ordered the mattress in the box?
4: Of course not.
5: Oh, they're so fun.
1: For college kids?
5: You know those muffins that come in the can and then you crack them open and that's like when you open the mattress, it expands. You can't lay on it until it expands.
1: Right,
5: all the
1: you
5: way.
1: Have to wait a couple
5: that's
1: of days.
5: Right.
4: It's like those dinosaurs you put in the
3: No, yeah. Not at all.
2: They come in a giant egg.
3: You don't have to put them in water.
5: This is actually a really good idea.
2: Yeah.
5: Dino bed?
2: Better than an egg.
4: It's an instant water bed. That looks like a dinosaur.
2: Dino foam.
1: No, I bought one for my kid when she went to college, and you just have it shipped in a box, and it shows up in her room, so you don't have to haul a mattress up the stairs.
4: Okay. But then those go right on the floor.
5: They go wherever you want them.
1: Really. Yeah.
4: Now, because the big controversy at the Olympics are the cardboard beds.
1: But don't they have like a topper on them?
4: I believe they have three different options for firmness at the Olympic beds.
1: They do.
4: And the whole thing, the whole idea is, can't they be? They can turn them into kitty litter or something when the Olympics are over. There's some green usage crap. And you were saying that the Olympic athletes are upset because they have so much vegan food they can't get
1: Olympic
4: the protein
1: Village,
4: they need.
1: Yes, the menu is 60% vegan, and most athletes need the protein obviously for optimum,
4: performance.
1: Thank you. That's what I was
4: dietary.
1: To
4: So they're all leaving, going to the McDonald's.
1: Well, they were scrambling to find meat and eggs after like 3 days because they were eating so much. But
4: interesting. Well, let's get back to the news desk with Christy Lee. That's no ordinary news desk. That's the SILAC news desk starring Christy Lee.
1: Hey, members of a Colorado HOA called law enforcement officers to try and shut down a kid's lemonade stand.
2: Ugh.
1: What's the world coming
3: good.
1: To?
3: Good. Damn kids.
2: Is that right?
1: The Summit County Sheriff's Office said they were contacted by members of the Wilderness Homeowners Association.
2: Homeowners say what?
1: Who complained about children.
4: No, it's not the president of the HOA. It's the HOA hole.
2: What you call
4: the head of the...
1: Children running an illegal lemonade stand that was blocking a road. Responding deputies found that the children were not...

0: not blocking the roadway, but advised they move back a few feet for their safety.
1: For God's sake.
0: When the caller came out and started yelling at the children, claiming they were on private property, deputies determined that since the property was shared HOA property and because the children's parents are part of the HOA, they had a right to be there. Boy, this person...
2: Yeah, what a dick.
0: Yeah.
3: Someone's going to be getting lemons through their window.
0: Yeah.
3: I'm glad your shutters are the right shade of beige as I heave lemon
0: Whoa.
3: Through your window.
0: They're kids, man. You know,
2: that was one of my things. I had to move in a neighborhood that did not have an HOA. And thankfully I did. Hmm. And there's not an HOA officially, but you can give money. There's somebody who collects money to do things.
3: Well, you know what happens if you don't...
0: How much money have you given?
2: Not $1.
3: HOA, you have anarchy.
2: They're lucky to have me in their neighborhood.
3: That's right. Right.
2: I bring a certain amount.
3: They should bring you money.
2: Yeah. You're telling me a house hasn't sold where the realtor went, you know, Josh Reynolds lives in that house. I promise you that's happened.
4: Wow. Well, what?
3: I have a question. Has anybody ever set up some kids and they're selling Mike's Hard Lemonade?
0: The side of the road. That would be illegal.
3: Hey, mister, it's $20. $20. I'll put it in a cup. You can take it away.
5: I mean, you just have to have the code word, right? It's like when you show up at a place and you hand them like a hard-boiled egg and say, the chicken's in Xanadu. And they're like, oh, okay, that's the code word, right? And then you get the good stuff.
3: That's right.
5: This is actually a really good idea. I need to have a kid.
2: Yeah,
5: so I can have a kid running basically a bootleg
4: Prohibition lemon.
0: Do you think there's a lemonade stand where the kids allow you to use Apple Pay?
2: I hope.
3: There's got to be.
0: Because
3: yeah.
0: who has
4: that's
0: cash
4: funny.
0: Anymore?
4: Nobody.
0: It's hard to, like, I feel bad because I'll drive by and I've got this thing where I always try to stop and buy them, but I don't have a lot of cash anymore. I don't have it laying in my car or anything.
2: Yeah, ideally you could Venmo or something.
0: Yeah. Hey, kids, did
2: Although
0: you Venmo?
2: There's something so joyful. If you're ever in a position to pay more than what the kid is asking for.
0: Oh, I always
2: for,
0: do.
2: That
0: yes.
2: is, they just brighten up so
0: yeah.
2: much.
0: Yep.
2: Yeah.
3: Yes.
2: Mm-hmm.
5: But then they get used to that, and then they're set up for disappointment the rest of their
2: yeah,
5: life.
2: That's true.
5: I mean, like, what you're doing is creating a very problematic pattern. Of,
2: well,
5: like,
2: now we're getting into the evils of socialism, but...
5: Yeah, sure.
3: I think all of our hearts are in the right place.
2: Oh, right, sure, yeah.
3: Yeah, my first day at the grocery store, I'm working there, and like, hey, listen, these lemons are going to cost you $4. You're not going to give me a 10 and walk away happy? What the hell's wrong with you?
0: Authorities seized over 1,000 marijuana plants during a traffic stop in the city of... Weed, California.
3: Huh. Talk about on the nose.
0: Yeah. Yeah. A deputy spotted a white Mercedes transit van on I-5. It was continuously swerving. And when the driver was finally pulled over, deputies searched the vehicle, discovered 1,021 rooted marijuana plants in the rear compartment of the van.
2: Unfortunately, he's been sent to the prison in Sodomy, California.
3: Yeah.
2: That's a rough place.
3: You get busted in weed, you end up in Sodomy.
5: Not on the nose, but on the ass.
0: The 53-year-old driver was arrested on several charges, including illegal transportation and possession of marijuana. Hmm. I thought it was legal in California.
2: I'm sure there are
5: but
2: some
5: I think
2: numbers.
5: It's a quantity
0: issue.
5: It's a quantity situation.
3: There's all kinds of impossible licensing to make it impossible for the average person to do it without having a semen stain from the governor. And
2: those are, depending on the state, those can be tough to
3: guess. Yeah, completely ridiculous.
5: Yeah, but wow.
0: In Japan, authorities are cracking down on the use of rideable electric suitcases.
3: They're so cool.
0: According to
2: they're silly, aren't they?
3: They're stupid very and they're useless. Why do you think they're
0: walk.
3: Cool?
5: I've
0: People
5: never
0: need
5: seen
0: to
5: this.
0: Walk.
2: They
0: you
2: are silly.
0: Seen these?
5: It's like a
4: I've seen yeah.
5: It's
2: they
5: like
2: look
5: a
2: fun.
5: Magic suitcase.
0: Yeah. Yes. According to the Kyoto News Agency, two major Japanese airports have already asked travelers not to ride motorized suitcases within their facilities.
3: They barely go faster than walking.
2: Yeah. I know. It doesn't seem...
3: It's hilarious. We had a story a couple weeks ago. They literally pulled a guy over at some airport in Japan.
0: Police are also urging domestic retailers to warn customers of the strict laws concerning their use. Japan currently classifies the electric suitcases as, quote, motorized vehicles that can be ridden on roads only with the required safety equipment and a driving license.
3: Mm. Well, all right, ma'am, we pulled you over. Your panties are blocking your license plate. let me see.
2: Well, why don't you pack better?
3: Huh? Yeah, let me see your registration. We could do the baggage claim 500. get a few of these things. We had for a while the motorized coolers. Have you seen these?
5: No.
3: Yeah, same deal.
0: You can ride on
5: them. Why am I so baffled by the idea you can just put wheels that move on anything?
3: Yeah, right? Yeah. No, but not the wheels that move. Wheels that move with a motor.
5: Oh, I love this.
3: Yeah, and we had a couple of those.
1: Yeah. I thought you guys took them and the kids rode them.
3: Oh, yeah, the
1: house,
3: boys
1: thought,
3: destroyed them riding around the neighborhood. It was cool.
2: I need one of those. I want one.
3: Yeah, I hear Toyota's coming out
2: tomorrow.
3: They're coming out with a hybrid.
2: Oh, they are? Oh,
3: yeah.
2: That's nice.
3: Yeah, it's interesting. You got to mix oil with the gas. Pain in the ass, but I hear Honda's coming out with one that just takes regular gas. But yeah, they're advancing. The Japanese are way ahead of us in the world of motorized suitcases.
2: Who knew?
3: Yeah. See, it might be difficult getting the one that takes real gasoline into the overhead. I can see that as being a problem. Oh, man, there's gasoline dripping on the lady.
5: My duffel bag's got a Hemi in it. Those are so cool. I'm seeing the video
0: Ryan
5: for the first time. It's like a scooter you can put your stuff in.
0: Yeah, exactly.
5: Oh, my gosh.
3: You know, when we were in the 50s thinking about the future, I doubt if anybody had on their roster, you know. I mean, of course, they had. Obviously, you're going to have stuff where you can fly. Flying cars.
0: Jetpacks. Talked about.
3: Mm-hmm. Pretty low on the list. A drivable suitcase.
2: Yeah. I mean, it's so low on the list in the 50s that now we're even going, no.
0: No.
1: Yeah.
2: We're still scoffing at it.
1: Yeah,
2: it's really way ahead.
3: But again, wheels on suitcases, I'm a big fan.
0: Mm-hmm.
3: I've got to say thank you to that. And by the way, if you're an inventor, please invent a ski boot bag with wheels. Thank you. It's a free idea. Get it
0: they
3: done.
0: They have them for golf bags. Why wouldn't they have them for ski bags?
3: Yes. They have them for skis, but
4: certainly.
3: For the boots.
4: A ski boot bag with wheels.
3: So, I'm talking
1: to you. By the way, can we make a potable wine for the lift?
3: I'm talking to people who matter.
1: Yeah.
3: Okay?
1: Yeah, that's right.
3: Who? Do you ski, Ryan?
2: You're only talking to Upper Arlington.
5: No, I don't ski. I have tried skiing a few different times. I'm not a cold weather sport guy. Like I could never stop, so I would always just have to fall on my butt every time to stop.
3: Do you water ski?
5: Now I could try that because it's warm.
2: Mm.
5: Mm-hmm. But no, I don't. I'm not much of a skier. I don't know. My feet are slippery enough. Like, I can't even get into a bathtub. I feel like a baby horse was just born. Is this what happens when you get older? Are my feet made of bars of soap?
1: That's how people fall in tubs.
5: I used to scoff and be like, these old people falling in tubs.
2: Yeah.
5: Get your act together.
2: Right.
5: And now I'm like 48 and I'm like, careful now.
2: Yes.
5: Get OSHA in here.
3: Are my feet made out of soap? I didn't think I'd hear that today, and I'm so glad I did.
6: Love what you heard.
1: 1936, Beatles, that's all.
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to. 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I hope that you regret you clustered my friend.

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2: This is Bob and Tom 24/7. 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
3: Pat Godwin's still in the hospital. He's normally in the Oxford Gold Group performance room. Bless his heart. You want to do an update here in a bit?
4: I communicated with him this morning.
3: Oh.
4: Yeah, I was not bothering him. He contacted me.
5: He's been on social media.
4: 3:30 a.m.
3: All right.
4: Yeah, he said, hey, do you want to we can talk about how it went and go on the air? And he goes, no, I'm concerned. He's on various painkillers.
3: So he went on a...
5: Does he have an idea when he gets out of there?
3: He was on a Twitter rant last night about the entire United States should be on the same time zone. I don't know what he was talking about.
6: Boy, yeah. he off the rails.
3: Yeah, he went on for hours.
7: Got into daylight savings. Got scary there.
3: I'm Chick McGee at the DoorDash Sports Desk. There's Ace Cosby manning the track phone hotline. There's Willie Griswold, and there's Tom Griswold.
6: He also said later today he's going to tweet, he's going to rate the ethnicities.
4: good idea.
6: Yeah, I don't know if that's a good idea.
3: Looking forward to that. Yeah.
7: He said, Latvians, watch out.
6: We'll see
7: what happens.
3: Yeah. It's your time.
4: That phrase, lucky it's the former Yugoslavia. What the hell does that mean?
6: Who knows?
4: That is just nasty. There should be some kind of rule post-surgery. You don't do anything with a phone where you could get in trouble and log on.
5: Right.
4: But he's doing fine. He's recovering.
6: Yeah.
4: And he's all sewed up. He's all sewed up. He's got stitches in the front, stitches in the back.
6: All sewed up and nowhere to go.
4: And they built some little cage in his spine, apparently. So we wish him the best. We'll probably see him in January.
6: Okay.
4: I'm not sure.
5: Well, is that a threat?
4: Yeah.
3: Sounds like a threat.
4: I don't know.
5: He'll be fine.
6: I'll probably see him sooner than that. I live a minute from him.
5: Yeah.
6: I need wiping.
4: I don't think he's allowed to ride in a car for quite a while.
3: See, that's the big enchilada that's hanging out there. Whose behind would you wipe?
7: You're fascinated by me.
3: I am. That's a big ask. You talk about big ask in life. That's a big ask.
6: Chick, I got you.
3: Boy, I don't know, John.
6: You don't have to. I'm not asking you to reciprocate.
3: I don't know if I would
6: when
3: be,
6: the time comes because it's coming.
4: Yes, gets closer than you.
6: I got you.
7: Well, Chick, is that also a double sided coin? Is it also not only who would you let wipe you?
3: Yeah, that's what I. That's
6: oh, is that what you're saying here?
3: With? Yeah.
6: You wouldn't let me do it.
4: What would be your first choice?
3: I don't know.
4: Give me your Mount Rushmore of people who you'd like to have wipe your ass.
5: Come on.
6: That's a good question, because do you want people that you love and trust, or do you want enemies who have to do it, but they may leave you a little itchy?
7: You have enemies?
3: I feel like I'm Hordes. Very close to asking Bob Schneider to wipe my ass when I get older. I can tell you that. That's how close we're getting.
5: Really?
3: That's right.
5: There's no way.
6: I'd like to hear Bob's side of things.
4: In song. I believe the first word in the song would be no.
3: Followed by no.
4: Well, the point of this exercise is that Pat's doing fine. And we look forward to seeing him soon. And come on, he's in a little bit of pain today, so he's on.
6: I bet, yeah.
4: Whatever they give you. Now, we were going to head over.
7: Does he have the button? Oh, the fun button?
4: I don't know.
6: If so, he's dead.
4: I assume you're referring to the morphine button. Yeah, I think if I'm not mistaken, the way that works is it only gives you so much per click.
5: You can only click
4: it every whatever.
7: They give you a timer that's like 10 minutes, and you go, hey, can you let me know when it's 10 minutes? And they go, no, that's illegal. And they get really mad at you when you set your phone to go off every 10 minutes.
6: Look who's texting me. Pat Godwin, iMessage. Let's see here.
4: You don't have you don't have to set your phone to be reminded. What have you got over there?
6: He enjoyed a joke I told.
5: Oh.
4: Is that a new message?
6: Yeah.
4: So
5: you told a joke today? I missed it.
4: That's what I was wondering, Christy. I was wondering if that was an older text from last week.
6: I think you're about to get a text.
4: I just want to say, Chick, I would not want to have to post-surgery take care of your
3: cleanliness
4: in the behind area. However, I would turn on the bidet. I'd wear goggles and
3: you'd
4: gloves.
3: You'd help me to the bathroom.
6: Goggles and gloves.
4: I would just walk in there and turn it on.
3: And then
6: he's got a remote for that.
3: Yeah.
6: Your best bidets ever.
4: You have a remote for your bidet?
3: Josh has a remote for his bidet.
4: You're kidding me. You can't reach around and just hit the button?
6: Well, you can, but why would you do that when you got the remote?
3: What is it? Why, is he an animal? Mm-hmm. He's got to have a remote.
6: Plus, the remote can do all kinds of things.
4: This is like the radio and the steering wheel thing. I've never gotten that. Yeah, I can't reach the 12 inches between my steering wheel and the radio to press the button.
6: I don't know. When you get used to that, it's pretty good.
7: That's living.
6: Because my new car doesn't have that, and I miss it from my old car.
4: So you have to reach and burn a tenth of a calorie to...
3: Well, you know about my car.
5: Oh, boy.
3: I go like this. I make a finger in a circle. The music, the volume goes up.
6: Oh, that's how
4: I watch. Without touching anything?
3: Without touching anything.
5: Wait, oh, my
3: what?
5: God.
3: Right in front of the radio.
6: You minority report it?
3: I do, yeah. That's exactly right.
7: Great use of that term.
3: And you go, like you're hitchhiking forward, it'll go to the next track.
6: I don't like that at all.
3: Hitchhiking backward, it'll go back to the...
6: what if you're dancing
7: yeah.
6: and it just starts changing songs on you because it thinks you're saying, hey, next song.
3: I'm a safe driver.
6: Back and forth.
3: I don't...
4: Let's just say you're driving, Josh.
3: Dance like
4: Josh, you're driving and this comes on. You're going to start dancing.
0: In 1814, we took a little trip along with Colonel Jackson down the mighty Mississippi.
3: You know what? There's nothing about that song that's racist, but that sounds like the most racist yes. song I've ever
6: You're
3: heard.
6: Right, there really is nothing.
3: No. A guy let's get him up and going. Then. Oh, gee,
4: drop them panties, boy. Drop them drawers.
6: A guy that sounds like property.
3: You're not a person. Woo!
6: They can go to school, but they can't go here. And you know,
4: let's do some math. That's what it's three-fifths of a people.
3: Everybody relax. And they're not as good as us. Here we go.
4: Is this Johnny Horton?
6: Yes, it is. Yeah.
4: I'm telling you, it North to Alaska sounds like a different guy.
6: Yeah, it does.
4: I think that was a little too much help.
6: I had his greatest hits, so they're definitely the same guy.
4: There's more than two?
6: Oh, a whole album
4: of hits?
6: Of what they consider greatest hits, yes.
4: No kidding.
6: No, I love Johnny Horton.
4: Well, I'll tell you what, Chick.
6: Yeah. One's a-talking to my daughter, and I got to put a stop.
4: All right.
7: You can't have that voice and sing about the year 1812. The whole 19th century is out the window.
6: Yeah.
4: You do have one of those facilities with the spray, the...
3: A bidet?
4: Yeah, the bidet. Do you have one as well?
3: A facility? No, I don't have a bidet.
5: My daughter has one.
3: I long for one. Okay. I will have
4: You're one. Making bidet money.
3: I'm making bidet money, yes. I could buy a bidet.
5: You can buy one for a couple hundred bucks. They're nice.
3: Maybe Christmas is coming and everyone's getting bidet.
4: That's okay.
6: Oh.
4: I just use a super soaker. It's fun.
6: Who shoots it?
7: Yes.
4: I do.
5: You reach around.
6: You can somehow Cobain the super soaker behind you?
3: Oh, no.
5: Oh, my goodness.
4: That is another great reference.
3: Once again, I bet you, during that process, you just sit there and giggle during the whole thing.
4: You must. Let's just move forward. You said there was an NFL game last night?
3: I said maybe I was lying. No, I wasn't lying. CD Lamb...
4: Where?
6: I CD Lamb. You CD Sheep?
5: Oh,
4: CD Deer?
3: Wide receiver for the Dallas Cowboys. CD Lamb stands for Charles Darwin Lamb.
6: Oh.
3: Who believes me?
5: I don't.
7: I kind of did.
4: Well, I'll tell you what, that Darwin had it right.
3: Athletically, they're a little less than...
7: Everybody relax. My goodness.
6: I tell you what, that song, I can't believe you made... Yes. That song is harmless, but it doesn't sound harmless.
3: It's so innocent, but it sounds...
6: If we were to drive through a certain part of town at 4 a.m. and crank that...
7: When you hear about 1814 and a colonel, you know what side he was on. Does that make sense? Yeah. Does that make sense, fellas?
4: Yeah, I think so. Yeah.
7: The Mississippi, we know where he is.
4: Okay, sure. They came up with the chicken thing. But then, of course, that's... what is his name? Tim Horton?
6: Johnny
4: Horton.
5: Yeah, Tim Horton is the coffee guy,
4: okay.
5: Remember?
4: Oh, that's
7: delicious
4: right.
7: coffee.
4: Very
7: ketchup chips.
4: But this is the same guy?
6: Yeah.
0: To Alaska, go north, the rush is on.
4: There's no way.
6: Yeah, of course it is.
4: Yeah, no.
6: Now, you're also hearing the first verse versus a chorus there.
4: So this guy is the same as this guy?
0: To Alaska. Because they're moving into the our suburbs.
7: You gotta relax. You gotta relax, McGee.
4: See if you recognize this, Willie.

0: the biggest guns.
1: Anyone know what that is?
2: It's got to be Johnny Horton doing something, right?
1: Yeah, Johnny Horton. He'd kind of, his thing was apparently...
3: battle music?
1: Yeah, he'd look back in history to write songs no one really wanted.
4: Stories about unsung heroes often.
1: Yeah, this one, that's the Sink the Bismarck.
4: That's great.
1: You like this tune?
4: Yes.
3: Really?
4: I had his greatest hits, I'm telling you. I love Johnny Horton.
0: Stop. Her decks were guns as big as steers and sails as big as trees.
5: Oh, is that where the drinking
3: were
5: game?
3: Were you like seven?
4: No, I was like in junior high or high school.
3: Okay.
5: Is this what the drinking game Sink the Biz is based on? Have you guys ever played that?
4: Yes, it is.
5: Okay, cool. Got it.
4: Yeah.
5: Now I understand that a little better.
3: I've never played
1: so
3: that
1: So he's
3: game
1: teaching
3: before
1: you history.
4: Yeah.
1: Sinking the Bismarck.
4: Brave men all.
2: How do you play Sink the Biz?
1: I don't doubt
2: Biz
1: that. I just, that song blows.
4: I love that stuff.
3: How do you play Sink the Biz?
5: Bucket filled with beer, and there's a little beer, and everybody tries to pour beer in the beer until it sinks, and then you got to drink it if you sink it.
1: another sophisticated.
2: How much, I know how much Columbia was. Okay, go ahead. Anyway.
5: You're just mechas wants to play games with you, Dad. No one wants to play drinking games with you. Me and the fellas having a good time. Dan and Nick's having some fun.
4: I never played drinking games because they always slowed me down. I swear, I could drink way faster when I was just watching.
1: You might want to save that for the meeting.
3: Let him have some fun.
4: 20 years ago.
2: What's the one where you pound on the table?
5: What is that? And then you have to do like the hand signals?
2: Yeah, you do the hand signal.
5: Oh, I forget what that one's called. That's fun, though.
2: You got to imitate it or you drink or something.
4: That one's called, Josh is going outside.
2: Josh.
4: Rather sit on the dock and listen to my stained CD. Thank you very much.
2: That one's called Josh is vomiting in the bush.
1: Okay.
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10: Ladies and gentlemen, Dr. Raymond Filatio.
11: Thank you. 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Here at Frigamol Industries, we've gone beyond Norplant and developed a new birth control technique involving no surgery and without any harmful side effects. We call it faceplant. Using the faceplant technique, the female partner will never experience actual fertilization. However, she will experience extreme erotic pleasure. How does it work? Let's meet our subjects. Mr. and Mrs. Giuseppe Pitui. Hello, Giuseppe.
12: Buongiorno, Dr. Filatio. I'm really glad to be here. When we heard about your product, we rush right over. We can't wait to get started.
11: All right, Giuseppe. While your wife is disrobing, I'd like you to take these pills, please.
12: Okie dokie.
11: All right, it's time to go to work, Giuseppe.
12: You mean...
11: That's right, Giuseppe. Dig in.
12: Okie dokie.
11: After ingesting just two faceplant tablets, Giuseppe instantly experiences the miracle of what we call Aroma Guard. Well, Giuseppe, what do you think?
12: Oh, it's great, Dr. Filatio. I can't smell a thing. It's arrivederci aroma. Thank you.

0: Faceplant. In a recent study, one half of our subjects were given faceplant, and the other half were given freshly glazed donuts. Our scientists couldn't see the difference.
1: It's time to check in with our subjects. Giuseppe, how do you feel? Well, as you can see, Giuseppe's not talking right now. I guess you could say he's all clammed up. Ooh. And doesn't his wife seem to be the eager beaver?

0: he still? Woo!
1: Face plant. Where our motto is, hey, I've smelled worse. Face plant. Frigamall Industries, Altoona, Pennsylvania.
2: Arrivederci a Roma.
3: Lowell Sanders is here with us.
4: I'm on the road.
3: Now, Lowell, are you a single man?
4: Yeah, I left a wife in Detroit.
5: Oh, okay.
3: Uh-huh. I see how it works.
4: Police should have found her by now. I'm kidding. They won't find her.
6: Ain't no way. You're that good, aren't you?
7: Wow. I was in the Marines for a while.
6: You were?
7: Wow. And it takes a while to adjust as a civilian world when you come out of boot camp because you're so fired up. When I came out that same week, my sister got married. She had me seat people at the wedding. I accepted the assignment, you know? People would come walking up to me in front of the church like, oh, you must be Patricia's brother. Sit down! I don't want to be your friend. Get your eyes off me. What is your major malfunction? 200 people showed up. I put them all in the same row. Tighten it up. We're not comfortable. Outstanding. I was outstanding.
3: Comedian Greg Hahn is with us.
8: God. My most recent marriage was a disaster. It made the wreck of the Edmunds Fitzgerald look like a fender bender.
6: Wow. Hello.
1: And you remember Lord's famous line about gun control, more or
8: less. Yes. It, the relationship taught me a lot. It taught me they won't sell you a handgun if you're crying.
9: Bob and Tom.
10: They're yucky and they look nasty and they stink.
9: Sanitized for your protection.
11: Have you always wanted to do voice impressions, but no one can figure out who you're supposed to be?
12: Oh man, that just happened to me last weekend. I walked into a party. I said, my name is Bond. James Bond. I'll have a martini shaken, not stirred. And they all just stared at me.
11: Well, now you can learn directly from the master, comedian and impressionist Frank Caliendo.
13: Oh. Hi, I'm Frank Caliendo. Or wait. Maybe it's not Frank. Maybe it's me. Oh, Jeff Goldblum. Or maybe it's not. I'm joking. It really is me, Frank Caliendo. And I'm here to tell you about my amazing new program, the Voice Impersonator School of America. That's where I teach everyday people to do dead-on impressions like Liam Neeson.
14: I have a very particular set of skills, and one of those skills is teaching people how to talk like Liam Neeson.
13: Pretty neat, huh?
11: Sure is, Frank. The Voice Impersonator School of America. Just listen to what this graduate has to say.
15: I never was no good at doing impersonations until I went to Frank's school. But now, well, check this out.
16: Are you talking to me? Are you talking to me? You must be talking to me because I'm Robert De Niro in that one movie where I drive a cab. Are you talking to me? That was Robert De Niro. Pretty good, right?
15: This school is a great investment and there's no risk. If you don't pass each voice with a B+ or better, you get your money back. Oh. So far, Frank hasn't had to refund a single dollar.
6: Sure.
13: Damn right.
15: Heck, I'm thinking about getting my master's degree. Or as the Terminator, Arnold Schwarzenegger, would say, I will be back.
13: Ooh, that's an A+, my friend.
11: $20. Don't delay. Classes are filling up fast. You can learn all 1,000 voices from the man of 1,000 voices for just $20,000. That's only $20 per voice. Let's listen in on a classroom as Frank shares his gift with students.
13: Okay, remember, the voice is deep and gravelly in the back of your throat. You are Al Pacino. Repeat after me. Hoorah! Oh, wow, that was amazing. Every single one of you gets an A. Okay, Al Pacino was 628, number 629. Repeat after me.
17: All righty, Frank, you tell your mom and dad I said hello.
18: All righty, Frank, you tell your mom and dad I said hello.
19: Excuse me, Professor Caliendo?
13: Yes, you have a question?
19: Who was that supposed to be?
13: That's Dennis, the guy who worked at the corner store in my neighborhood as a kid. Nice guy.
17: A+ all around!
13: Number 630 is a good one. Ted Knight. Try this.
20: Spalding, I want you on the golf course in 5 minutes. Chop, chop.
13: Great. A plus for everyone. Now, number 631, Ted Knight's laugh.
19: Wait, those count as two?
13: Yes, yes. Ted Knight is one, and Ted Knight's laugh is two. Maybe you should have signed up for math class, not voice impressions class.
14: Hi, this is Morgan Freeman, as portrayed by my good friend Frank Caliendo. If I were really here, I'd tell you Frank's school is completely legit, and I encourage everyone to enroll immediately. Tell them Morgan Freeman sent you.
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5: Hey! I am a celebrity.
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17: So call that number on your screen. There's probably no number on the screen because it's radio. I mean, make up a number, dial it, and it'll probably be me. 444. Boom.
6: Thank you very much.
21: They don't say we didn't warn you. There's laughter ahead.
22: You guys want to grab lunch?
6: We can't go anymore.
22: Holy
17: That's
22: cow.
17: A good day's work, everyone.
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23: We're going to have the Frank Caliendo Challenge coming up in a few minutes. Frank has no idea what it is or what I'm talking about.
24: Oh, good.
23: That's the way you like to do it.
24: Oh, good.
23: We like to keep it a surprise where embarrassment and failure is always a possibility.
24: Yes.
23: Welcome to the show. Right now, we haven't really talked to Christy much.
25: Down over there, bro?
24: Yeah.
23: I'm sorry. Did we?
24: What do you... Yeah, I think so.
25: Authorities in Delaware are on the alert for drug use at this weekend's Fish concert.
23: Oh, that is solid police work.
25: How is this a story?
24: Fish.
25: Given that the band's concerts have a reputation for widespread drug use, Dover Police Chief Thomas Johnson Jr. said officers will be vigilant throughout the event.
17: Well, you don't have to call me Thomas Johnson Jr.
25: In addition to drug-related concerns, Chief Johnson also warned concert goers to be mindful of thieves, who may try to take advantage of people not paying attention to their phones.
23: He means
25: or
23: stoned.
25: Personal effects.
24: Tom, no, you. This is your pickpockets.
25: Yeah.
24: Alert for pickpockets.
23: I see, Frank.
24: You were so early on this.
23: When the eclipse happened a few months ago,
26: you got your pocket pick.
23: No, I told people be on the alert for pickpockets, and they mocked me.
24: Yes, we.
26: Wait a second. That
25: it
26: really...
25: got dark for 2 minutes.
26: You know,
23: but everybody's
26: you know how many
23: focused.
26: Pockets can be picked in there,
23: and they're looking up. You know, there's a lot of pickpockets. You were just there in the Vatican and Rome.
25: Barcelona is really bad too.
26: Oh, trust me, my wife was worried about that.
25: Me
26: That's
25: too.
26: All she cared about.
24: Really?
26: She missed everything. She didn't see anything. She was just looking at our pockets.
25: They paranoy you about it.
23: Yeah. Well,
26: Rome, it's really bad. You can the scams in Rome are unbelievable. People put down pictures and they try to get you to step on them, and once you step on them, then they try to make you buy them, saying that you ruined them. And they're like following you, putting them down as you walk.
24: What the?
23: Yeah.
24: I'm going to end up punching a Roman if I go over there.
26: When in Rome, right?
25: Did you have the lady that was all made up and dressed, and she wanted to take a selfie with you? And if you took a selfie with her, then she had her little accomplice walk around, and then they were pickpocketing you while you were
26: Yeah, we had somebody trying. We were a mark for somebody somebody selling something. It was very similar to that.
24: Okay.
26: And then there's another thing where they bring up roses to you, and they give you a rose. It's like you're getting a rose free. And if you take the rose, then they say it's a $50. You just gave it to them.
24: Not America sucks.
27: and then the Pope comes out with a basket and he wants money.
23: Hey, give me a little cash.
25: On a really long end.
17: A little something for the effort. Let's go.
23: It's like the old against your will windshield cleaners.
25: Yeah.
23: That were
24: I don't mind
25: from New York City.
24: I don't mind those. They do a nice job. You give them a buck.
26: Do they? Aren't they using crumbled up like editorials to clean
23: it? By the way,
26: this is my urine in a newspaper.
23: What is it about that fluid that often really smells bad?
26: It's hobo piss.
1: Thank you.
25: How are they climbing up there to pee?
1: I don't know.
26: No, they got it in their spritzers.
1: Haven't you noticed how much it stinks?
25: No, he's talking about the ones at the gas station.
1: At the gas station.
26: Oh, at the gas station.
1: The squeegee. You know, they have the squeegee that they got back in 64.
26: I see what you're saying. Yeah,
1: it's falling apart.
26: Mildew and bacteria.
1: It's disgusting.
26: Lightning bug guts.
2: Lightning bug guts. I've really been cleaning my windshield this summer. I like it. It's my favorite thing to do. You get in there while you're filling the gas up.
26: Oh, sure. You still do it, but it's they can reek.
2: Yeah.
26: Yes.
1: I don't know what is about that fluid.
26: I'd stop drinking it.
1: Why would the cops do a press release about they're looking for drugs?
26: That's exactly why. They're trying to cut down before it happens. They're trying to nip it in the bud.
25: Is marijuana legal in Delaware?
1: But the only cancer that doesn't have marijuana probably is Celine Dion, and that probably does too.
26: Mm.
1: I mean, come on.
25: Yeah, they all
3: Celine
25: do.
3: Will get high. Oh, yeah.
26: Well, no, I think she's doing whatever she can to be able to keep that voice.
3: Oh, yeah, that's true.
26: Yeah.
3: She's gargling TikTok. With, you know.
1: Okay.
3: A little bit of a gargle.
1: Well, if for fish, I mean, the good news is if you got it popped at a fish concert, you can make bail before they're done with the second song.
3: Wait a minute. What Bob family are you from? He got popped over at the fish concert.
1: I've been learning from Al.
3: Is that right?
1: I know all the hip terms, like he's in stir in the who's cow.
4: Thank you.
1: That means he's in jail.
26: Christy?
1: Prison.
25: Yes, dear.
26: Yeah, please, another story.
3: He's going rogue.
25: We saw a lot of sculptures in Rome, didn't we? We weren't together, but there are a lot of sculptures in Rome, and they're in the news
26: something.
25: Today. Mark Zuckerberg has unveiled a massive statue of his wife, Priscilla Chan.
26: What?
1: What?
25: The Meta CEO.
3: Okay, we're getting very close to stuff I do. If I had lots and lots of money.
25: Commissioned the 7-foot-tall statue from New York-based artist Daniel Arsham in an effort to honor the Roman tradition of making sculptures of your wife.
3: I see. I need a rainbow-colored elephant. Life-size.
1: Wow, when you're super rich, I got to admit, though.
25: Is it beautiful? I haven't seen it.
7: I thought it was kind of gaudy.
25: The statue.
1: It's very odd.
26: Is it clothed?
25: Yes.
1: I can't tell because there's a giant silver dragon in front of it. Well done.
3: It sounds gorgeous.
1: And it's kind of a deep turquoise, dark.
25: Features blue skin wrapped in a flowing silver garment, according to this story.
1: It's really pretty cool, I have to
26: She admit. Won't do Avatar cosplay with me in real life, so I had to make this.
1: It is that color. There it is. Yeah.
25: Oh, that's beautiful.
26: Is that their house? Or?
25: I would think it's in their garden.
1: Didn't they buy one of the Hawaiian islands?
3: You know, actually, that is her encased in some sort of blue.
1: Oh, it's like the Star Wars thing.
3: That's exactly right. Yeah, carbonite.
1: Carbonited. Yeah.
26: I'm very thirsty.
3: You'll shut up now, won't you?
1: Yeah. Yeah, it's also an escape rocket so he can leave the compound when the...
26: How about that?
25: Wow. Yeah.
1: So if you've got billions of dollars, why not?
26: I can see why Ace considered it gaudy, though. It's ostentatious, that's for sure.
7: It's good work, good work.
2: It looks like if there was a rich person in a movie, that's what they would have, just to show that they're impractical and kind of silly.
1: But the photograph of it that I have, she's in front of it,
25: yeah,
1: and she's holding a giant cup of coffee in a bathrobe like, all right, take a picture. The guy's just spent, whatever, $1 million on this statue. Maybe
26: women never appreciate anything.
2: But when you have $1 billion, spending $1 million isn't a big deal.
26: Yeah,
2: maybe
26: she's like, that's all you
25: Josh?
26: Spent?
25: Josh?
26: Should have done so much more with this.
1: She didn't give it a like. It's unbelievable.
25: Yeah, you're right. That is not a flattering photo.
1: She could have put a little effort into it.
25: Yeah.
1: Looked a little or happy.
26: That is a big robe, looks too.
25: Like that Fiona, is a big robe.
26: Like that's a half-pumped-up sumo costume.
3: He could have fallen in love with a better-looking woman, too. Okay? Maybe that's where you should start.
1: I think she's kind of pretty, but I mean, I think that's really a beautiful sculpture. She doesn't look like she's real happy about it. I'm just kind of laughing at it. Maybe she would have preferred a nice purse.
2: He can buy a small country.
1: Next
2: time you want to give her a gift, buy her Guam.
27: A private island or something.
1: Guam.
2: Honey, I love you. Here's Puerto Rico. Something along those lines, right?
1: Oh.
25: Scientists say they've developed an AI model that can predict different diseases by analyzing the color of your tongue.
4: This is bull. Oh.
25: The proposed imaging system can reportedly spot diabetes, stroke, anemia, asthma, liver, and gallbladder conditions.
2: And if you've recently had a Jolly Rancher.
4: Oh, yeah. I can tell that.
25: Especially the green ones. Yeah.
3: That is thorough.
25: COVID-19 and a range of vascular as well as gastrointestinal issues with 98% accuracy.
4: Wow.
25: Researchers hope the model could one day be implemented in smartphones as a secure, efficient, user-friendly, and affordable method of diagnosing your own health issues.
4: Really? Doctors Come everywhere on. Going, ah, damn it!
1: Well,
2: they
1: you
2: figured
1: either
2: out
1: have...
2: the tongue trick.
4: WebMD has already made our job harder.
27: Google's already ruined their lives.
25: Right.
1: So wait a minute. You've either got liver disease or you just had a grape popsicle. I'm skeptical. So we'll see.
4: I'm sure there is something to be... I mean, that's why they have you say
1: But they're not they're not using it yet, though.
3: Is that why they have you say
4: Sure, yeah.
25: Look at your tongue.
4: They're not just perverts.
1: Now, the Frank Caliendo Challenge, I think... did anybody give you the piece of paper
26: Yeah,
1: he
26: just handed it to me a second.
1: Okay, now this is...
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6: So, this is one of my favorite tunes, by the way. Yeah, all set over there, Tom?
12: I beg your pardon. What are you speaking to?
6: Oh.
16: It's that strange European accent that you can't quite place.
6: I'm sorry, your name, sir?
12: Bonjour.
25: Bonjour.
16: Good morning, Mr. Bonjour.
12: Oh, that's very funny.
16: Oh, yeah, we said.
12: You must be the chick, the funny one. Excuse me, darling. I hate to interrupt you, but there's something I must tell you. I will sing for you now. In a minute.
6: Let it come around.
12: I will sing after the band comes around.
16: It's the band's fault.
6: Oh, yeah.
12: If you find yourself in Holland, they'll say to you, how yaman? In France, they'll say, ferme la gueule. In Athens, you'll hear scarmont. In Berlin, it's Helden Zieder Schnauzer!

0: Coming around again.
1: Has there ever been a topic on which you don't expound? Has there ever been a moment when your mouth wasn't making a sound? Have you ever had the feeling that you might have said enough? I am begging you, my darling, shut up

0: the breeze. 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Maestro. Now we are in the bedroom, so comfortably inclined. But the only intercourse we're having is the conversational kind. There's just one way to stop you from blabbering so much. Say hello to Mr. Johnson and shut up. Shut up. Shut up. Shut up.
1: Ah, bravo.
2: Ferme la douche.
1: Yes.
3: Bonjour.
1: Maire Chevalier.
4: Maire Chevalier. Uh-huh.
2: Oh, Maurice Chevalieranus.
5: Thank you. And Jesus said, take this bread and eat it. It is my body. And the disciples said, Jesus, we're all on low carb diet. We appreciate you dying for our sins, but we're all trying to slim down. We want to look good in the painting.
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8: We have Frank Caliendo has joined us in the studio.
9: Yes.
10: Yay.
8: He's a very handsome man.
9: Yeah, one person.
11: Frankie C.
9: Hey,
8: Frank. What was that? Hey, my family?
11: Hey, how you doing, Frankie? How you doing? Come on, smoke a cigar with us. I'm fine.
8: And a Willie's here.
12: Frank, you told me, I thought you wanted me to come down so we could tell stories about the road.
8: Remember? Oh. I was kidding.
12: No.
8: I was kidding.
9: That was like a small talk.
8: I don't. We don't have any time for you today.
12: Oh. I'll get lunch with my sisters later, I guess. I don't know.
8: Frank Caliendo is going to be doing a bunch of gigs with Willie, it looks like here.
9: Yeah.
8: Brookfield, Wisconsin at the Milwaukee Improv.
9: Yes. Wow. That's a mile from where I grew up.
8: I was going to say, that's your home court?
9: It is, yeah. My dad will be there with the Frank Caliendo t-shirt on.
8: Oh, all right.
10: Nice.
12: Wonderful.
8: Yeah. Really?
9: Yeah, wonderful. Who said wonderful?
12: I did.
9: Check. Yeah, that was sarcastically correct.
13: I got to somehow get a Josh Arnold half-fat t-shirt to Frank's dad to wear.
9: I'll tell you what. I want him to wear it. I would encourage that.
12: There if you guys go. Have never met Frank's dad, I thought my dad was embarrassing.
8: Oh, my goodness. Wow. Is that right?
12: He walks around the show before the show starts. Hey, how you doing? I'm Frank's dad.
13: I can't. I love that.
9: He signs pictures for people, tells them he has adorable. A radio show.
13: And he doesn't?
9: No, he does.
13: Oh, I see what you're saying.
9: No, he will wear, he'll wear old Frank Caliendo his name's Frank as well.
13: Mm-hmm.
9: His middle name is different, so he's Frank H, I'm Frank L, but they call me, you know, I'm a junior for all practical purposes. But he walks around signing things, Frank Caliendo Sr., pictures of me, mind you.
13: I love it.
9: Yeah, it's really fun the first time for people. But if they come to multiple shows, and then he will start telling them about his ailments. I got two new knees. Want to see me run? And then he'll do like the 40-foot dash in the club. I mean, all this, you can ask Willie. That's why I brought him as a witness.
13: I love it. I love that.
8: So, was this the first impression that you, as an impressionist, when, as a kid, was the first one you did? Was that your dad?
9: No, I had to pretend he wasn't there. My dad embarrassed me so much growing up. I mean, he was one of those, like we would be at Chuck E. Cheese, and he does one voice, Donald Duck. He does it pretty well, but he would do that, and I'm like, I'm a 10, 12-year-old kid. Probably not 12, 10-year-old kid. I'm like, Dad, that's a different mouse. Not Mickey Mouse, that's Chuck E. Cheese. And, you know, so he's doing the Donald Duck voice everywhere, and it's just always was very difficult. It's part of why I have a lot of the problems that I have. It's I'm good at speaking to a group, but not good in groups. He thinks, because he was a minor league baseball player, and I played baseball growing up, so he... he thinks it's like a sport where you go, where you're going to maybe go 2-for-2 and he'll, counsel me on a strikeout or something like that. What's the, no, you know, don't go through the jokes with me afterwards.
13: Yeah, my dad did that too.
9: My dad's still doing it 25 years later.
13: My dad would still be doing it.
9: Yeah. Where's the shirt?
3: He stopped a couple of years ago.
9: Hey, Josh, why doesn't your dad do it now?
10: Oh, boy.
13: He does.
9: Oh!
13: I was trying to say it the way
9: No, I got it. I understood.
13: Big fan of yours, by the way.
9: What was that?
13: Big fan of yours.
9: Oh, he was?
13: At my shows, he would walk around the audience and go, I'm a big fan of Frank Elliott.
10: Wow. Wearing your shirt.
9: Wearing my shirt. Nice. Signing pictures of me with my dad.
8: Yeah, cremated in one,
9: actually. Oh!
10: Wow. One step too far.
12: Frank's dad walked up to me after I opened for Frank last time, and he goes, hey, maybe you could be part of my comedy group.
13: Yo, dude.
9: What
13: is that
9: about now? I love everything about
13: it. As do I. This is so wonderful.
12: That's what he said Friday. And I'll admittedly, Friday, I had kind of a weird set. It was like Friday early show. The crowd's like just getting back from work. I had kind of a weird set. And then Saturday, first show, just not to toot my own horn, I killed it. I had a great set. And Frank walks in Saturday and he goes, you know what? That was much better than last night.
9: Yes. He did. I was there. He did. I know. And I love the accent you give. My dad has a normal Midwestern accent, but we all do it. We all do it kind of like this.
11: Yeah, kind of like this. What are you doing? I'm good. You're much better. You're getting better every night.
12: He's a made guy.
8: Does he still live in the house you grew up in?
9: Yes. Yes, he does. He refuses to leave.
8: Now, do you stay there when you're in town?
9: No. No, I stay. I stay as far away from that place. It's like pulling up to the Munsters. It's what it's like.
8: Oh, God. That's funny.
9: I mean, it is. Like, there is still... I have a scar. This isn't like Harry Potter. I'm not the chosen one. There is a scar on my forehead where I tripped on a long shoelace. My shoe was untied. I stepped on the shoelace and landed into the brick next to the door. There's still blood. 50, 40 some years later, nobody's wiped the blood off of that brick. It's still there. And it's he doesn't, no, I don't
13: hey, you
9: go
13: see,
9: anywhere
13: this is my
9: that.
13: Son's blood. Frank,
9: no, Frank, you want him to sign it right here? He's got some of my blood. Let me poke my finger here. You know, this is how they used to do it when I was a kid.
8: Does he shout out requests in the middle of your show?
9: No, I will say my dad's here. How come I don't got better seats? Every time it's like Jeff Dunham and Walter.
13: That's got to kill. How it come does. I don't got better
9: oh,
13: seats?
9: Oh, yeah. And it's not even have, it's got. Yeah. How come I don't got better seats? I have a reply. The restraining order.
13: Oh, that's a
3: you
13: good bit.
3: Do. Does
13: good
3: he say
13: bit.
3: Stuff like, you're not doing enough Madden. You know, Madden, no, that's what that launched
13: your
3: career.
13: Do your Aunt Cheryl.
9: How about some anti-cookie? You know, she wasn't really a cookie, right? You can use that, Frank.
8: Oh, I love
9: oh,
8: that.
9: Oh, yeah. No, it's jokes? Really fun for a lot of people the first time.
8: Frank Caliendo is our guest. Speaking of cookies, why don't we just check in? Kind of a sad note in the world of news. Christy, you got that story?
10: Yes, I do. Hold on a second.
13: I'm nervous. I haven't heard any sad.
10: The guy that brought us Famous Amos cookies has passed away.
13: Oh, boy. I knew him well.
10: Wally Amos was 88.
9: Wally,
10: he died
9: hey, Wally.
10: Tuesday. Mr. Amos started Famous Amos way back in 1975 when he used a $25,000 loan from a few friends in Hollywood to open a store in L.A. that would eventually become a $12 million company by 1981.
13: This guy showed up on Shark Tank one year.
8: And then a couple weeks ago...

0: asked for it, you got it. More Bob and Tom. This is Bob and Tom Extra.
1: We were talking about Colonel Sanders. He wore a, was it called a bolo tie?
2: It really, what bolos usually
3: have.
2: No,
3: yeah,
2: have,
3: not a
2: like
3: bolo.
2: A,
3: it's a
2: it's just like a droopy, it looks like a ribbon tied around your neck to me.
1: It's a good look for him, of course. But I was asking who is trying to pull off the bow tie these days. Got this nice letter from Bill in Des Moines. check out Ken Rosenthal.
4: That's who I was thinking of.
1: Major League Baseball Fox announcer. There's a picture
4: of
1: him.
4: He's always got really colorful bow ties.
2: That's nice.
4: Yeah,
5: here's Ken being informed of how he's going to die in 30 years. He looks like a happy guy, yeah.
4: He typically is. Yeah, you know, he's pleasant.
5: It's an unflattering photo, yeah.
1: That's the best one you could come up with?
4: No, that's but
5: I like
4: the bow tie, though. I mean, that really shows
1: that
4: up.
1: That is a nice tie.
4: And they're always flamboyant, and it's...
1: And he does it to promote various charities and medical things, so he's a cool guy. So
4: Thank you, Bill. I could not remember that guy's name.
1: I was trying to go, who in today's world is still doing the bow tie? Because Chick and I remember there was a guy named Irving R. Levine.
4: So you just got an answer.
3: Yeah.
1: Yes.
5: Ken Rosenthal.
4: It was, I mean, definitive answer.
5: Right.
2: Yep.
4: This man.
5: Photographic evidence.
4: And then you went, okay, now I'm still wondering who in today's culture wears a bow tie.
1: And there are more.
4: Okay.
1: Would you like to hear who they are?
5: No, not at all.
4: Oh, gosh, no.
2: Oh, boy.
5: Nope. I've never wanted anything less, but go ahead.
4: You've earned the right.
5: Yes.
3: You've done the research.
5: I got your names on the show. You go right ahead. Yeah,
3: we can sit through it.
4: Yeah. Never be fooled that we want this.
2: Right.
3: We will allow it.
5: I've been delayed for flights. I can sit here. I'm okay.
1: Thank you.
5: Yes, sir.
3: I've waited for a doctor to see me.
5: You're damn right.
2: No, takes a while,
1: I could do this. Can you tie a bow tie?
5: I can barely tie a regular tie.
4: I wish
5: I put up
4: could
5: a picture
4: a
5: of me
4: tie.
5: On Instagram a couple of days, but I was so proud I tied a tie. I put
4: can
5: a
4: you?
5: Picture up.
1: I've have I don't.

0: Can't imagine it. God. All right, fellows. First of all, this class, better than everyone, 101.
1: It was called Better Than Most. Now, but don't you love those scenes in movies where Sinatra would have the undone bow tie?
2: I do.
3: Yeah.
4: So hot.
1: That is a very cool look.
2: Yes.
1: I can't see Irving R. Levine that way.
2: Sure you can.
1: He was kind of a staid old gent. But here's some other famous bow tie wearers.
2: Uh-huh.
3: Still plowing through.
1: Now, do you want me to do the old ones or just the new ones?
2: No, you know what?
4: I want to hear what you think is old.
2: I'm sitting here having lost my mind. Christy, so you go ahead and do whatever you want to do.
5: You might be more entertained hearing what he thinks is new.
4: You're right. I apologize.
1: Okay.
4: Yeah, so what is new?
1: So Winston Churchill, admittedly deceased.
4: Is that new or old?
2: Is that new to you?
4: New or old?
1: I think in one could be termed the modern era.
3: What?
5: Do you guys know it? Was he exclusively bow ties?
2: I think every picture I've seen, he's wearing a bow tie. Yeah.
5: All right.
1: Dean Martin, of course.
4: Yes.
1: Often he would wear formal wear. I don't recall ever seeing him in a traditional tie. Pee Wee Herman, we covered Pee Wee. Apparently Tucker Carlson used to wear them.
5: Yeah,
1: he faded out. And I want to see.
5: When you have those debates with what's his face.
1: Yeah, and George Will wears the one.
5: Oh, yeah.
1: And then one of my favorite broadcasters, and I think yours too, Chick, Mo Rocca.
2: I like Mo.
4: Oh, I like Mo Rocca.
5: That's right. Yeah, he was always wearing them.
1: I like Mo a lot. With the aforementioned Ken Rosenthal. Justin Timberlake apparently wears them quite often with the tux.
5: Oh.
1: So there you go. But that was kind of fun.
5: Christy, you find them to be fetching?
4: I find a man in a tuxedo very fetching.
5: Yeah. James Bond would wear them.
4: Sure.
1: Oh, yeah. He looks great in a tux. Yeah.
4: And as Tom mentioned, when they would untie them, ugh.
5: Oh, yeah.
1: Yeah, that's a cool look.
5: Mm-hmm. It is, yeah.
1: So I just thank you for the nice letter.
5: You know what? You guys are forgetting one of the all-time great bow tie wearers,
2: yeah,
5: Mr. Josh Arnold. Not only in my show choir premiere did I wear a bow tie,
2: is that right? Yes.
5: But I wore a bow tie for years as an usher.
2: When you were in the movies,
5: usher, and then eventually crew chief.
4: Uh-huh.
5: In the cinema business.
2: Yes. Yeah. Yes.
1: Did you have a clip on?
5: Oh yes.
2: Oh, there he is.
4: Oh yes.
5: Look at how it's crooked. It's
3: your eyebrows.
4: Well, you can see the band around it.
2: Well, you look at that magnificent bastard. Look at him.
1: But look at how innocent and happy he is.
2: Oh yeah.
1: we'll beat that out of him.
2: Yeah, that's all gone.
5: So, yeah.
2: Dear Bob and Tom Show, wanted to give you guys a heads up. We know how you love Twiggy, the water skiing squirrel.
1: Yes, mm-hmm.
5: We do.
2: Well, Twiggy was this past weekend at the Alaska State Fair.
1: All right.
2: I didn't know. I guess all the states have state fairs.
5: You know, Dan Aykroyd dated Twiggy for a bit. I don't think it was the squirrel, though.
2: Ah.
5: Yeah, I think it was the...
2: You're probably right.
4: And the model? Yeah.
2: I believe we have a Twiggy motoring around the...
4: Yes.
5: Look at him.
2: he wants to be anywhere else.
1: This is the water skiing squirrel. Now, we used to think that Twiggy's little back feet were stapled to that little...
4: They're not stapled.
1: Rig. They're not.
2: I think the shoes that they put their feet in are stapled to the skis.
1: God, that's funny.
2: Yeah, there he is.
5: I didn't realize he wore shoes.
4: Well, he has to wear something to keep his feet on there,
5: I thought,
4: right?
5: They don't wear shoes climbing a tree. So I thought...
4: He'd
3: be there half a second if he didn't have
5: Yeah, you think he's trapped there?
4: Yes. Trapped!
2: Oh, yeah.
5: I do not.
2: He's
5: I don't.
2: Absolutely
3: he's
2: trapped.
3: Definitely
5: I don't.
3: Trapped.
5: And I'm not going to let you guys ruin this for me. He wants to do that.
3: Look at his shoes.
1: Those, it's a radio-controlled boat
2: so
1: and a little
2: given
1: squirrel.
2: So given the option, Twiggy would go, no, I'll ski. Is that what you're thinking?
5: Yeah, he wakes up and jumps on his... He wakes his owner up. As though, hey, it's time to go skiing.
2: Oh, okay.
5: Oh, look at him. Right. Look at how happy he is. He was just nodding his head.
3: No, he's saying, get me out of here.
4: Give me my treat.
2: He's looking at somebody.
4: I performed.
2: Finding somebody to bite. This is
5: now a bucket list. I have to see it live.
1: You've never seen this?
4: You've never seen that live?
5: No, you guys have?
3: Oh, yeah. Yeah.
1: Absolutely.
2: Oh, yeah. Yeah.
1: Absolutely.
4: Been out here.
2: We made a day of it.
1: That's when we concluded his feet were stapled. Now, I'm wondering if there's more than one water skiing squirrel.
5: Probably.
1: I've got a feeling.
5: Like Shamu, there are like many Lassie, Twiggies.
1: Yeah. I think they're...
5: Why wouldn't there be? You can't ask all that from one squirrel.
1: It's like when they had two Fleetwood Macs touring just before they hit it big. some scam artist. We had an interesting news story yesterday involving birds. And it was, I guess the theory had been that people that owned birds noticed that they were doing a lot of self-pleasuring, and they thought it was because they were in captivity.

0: But it turns out that scientists have found out that this is actually something that birds do in the wild. Quite fascinating, really. Christy, do you remember the essence of the story? Have I gotten it right?
1: Yeah, that's exactly right.
2: Yeah, none of us, though, ever had heard of birds
1: masturbating. I did not know they did this. We had a cockatiel. Is that the little one? When my parents, I was out of the house, so my mom and my stepdad had one. But that was the only bird I was ever around. But from Johnny in Walkerton, Indiana.
2: Who's Johnny? She said.
3: That's my mom's hometown, Walkerton.
1: Is it really?
2: Yeah.
1: Johnny says, I had a parakeet that would get on my finger and rub himself back and forth and leave me a quote-unquote present.
2: Oh, no.
1: Afterwards, he would sing like a superstar for hours.
2: Yeah, I do that.
1: The little bird was so happy.
0: Well, once again, this is... an important study, I guess, that birds actually do this. And
1: well, because they were afraid that they were doing it just because they were in captivity.
0: Yeah, now, have you did a chance to ask your monkey guy if...
1: Oh, I didn't have a chance.
4: Let me ask you a question.
0: If monkeys in the wild and chimps
1: and stuff
0: do this.
1: I would bet my life that monkeys in the wild masturbate.
2: I've seen documentaries.
0: But the not bird thing I was not aware of.
1: Bird owners have sometimes been advised to stop the behavior, even using hormone treatments or surgery, but the new study found masturbation is actually more common among birds in the wild than in captivity.
0: And I believe Josh pointed out, and I thought that was poop on my windshield. Dear Bob and Tom Show, we have a 30-year-old parrot named Max.
2: Uh-oh. Maxie.
0: Max will hump his stuffed toy bird that's in his cage on a daily basis. We call that his girlfriend. He makes the most horrible sounds when he goes to town on his girlfriend.
2: Oh, yeah. Yeah. Yeah.
0: He'll go for a good 5 minutes.
4: Ah, the joy of parrot ownership.
0: Yeah. Wow.
2: Yeah. Oh.
0: Yeah. And you don't want to, you don't want a parrot unless you're a devoted owner. They take a lot of work. So.
1: Yeah.
2: We loved ours, man.
1: I love birds, but I'm not allowed to have them.
0: This comes to us from
4: Wait a minute, Tom, did you hear that?
0: I didn't. What I was.
1: I said I love birds. I would love to have them. I'm not allowed to have one. Birds.
4: Not allowed, huh? Why aren't you? Why aren't you allowed to have a bird?
1: Andy doesn't really want a bird in the house. Mm. You got plenty out in the backyard, honey.
2: You got plenty.
3: I like that logic.
0: Rock solid logic there, Andy.
4: You know what?
0: I'm with you on this, brother.
4: You know what? I've never loved Andy more than right this moment.
2: If I got you a bird for Christmas, what would happen?
1: Oh, boy.
0: Never give anyone
1: happy.
0: An animal.
1: You yeah. know?
4: You've done it a million times.
2: I'm just letting you guys all know right now, this Christmas, you're all getting animals.
1: Could I have a chinchilla, please?
4: You want the chinchilla? You killed the last one, right?
1: I didn't kill it. She lived a very long life.
2: Jake will get my bird. Or get the bird. You get the chinchilla.
0: The chinchilla take over your dining room?
1: Yes. They love being a part of the family. So you can see everybody. And
0: why don't you just get a pair of gloves?
1: They don't. They're not dirty. They don't shed and they don't. They're not.
3: Do they run around or are they in a cage?
1: They're in a cage. But they like to go up and down. So it's more of a vertical cage than a wide cage.
2: Would you guys watch a sitcom about a guy, a guy who gets divorced? It was a terrible, I mean, just a really contentious marriage and divorce. But somehow he gets her parrot. And so every now and again, the parrot just says things that the ex-wife would say to him.
3: I like it.
4: Yes.
2: And he, for some reason, he's not allowed to get rid of the parrot. And so every now and again, it'll just be,
5: you're just going to sit there, bro.
3: Chores to do.
4: I would buy the box set. That's
0: that is a great idea.
2: I mean, that's a sitcom from the 70s.
0: That'd
2: right?
0: be a great, but a great running a gag. Good,
2: I'm picturing like Norman Fell.
1: Yeah.
4: Doing the
5: rock. Hey, Mr. Softy. Rock, can't get it up. Rock.
4: Doing the slow burn to the camera.
5: Keep whacking it. Rock.
1: Bet you take your trash out for your whore. Yeah.
2: Harvey and the Parrot.
0: I think it's great.
3: Great idea.
0: And this letter from B.A., it says,
2: B.A. Baracus?
0: Hey, Tom. Polly want a whacker.
4: All right.
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10: Now we have Lord Corrett with us in the studio. How are you, sir?
11: I'm good.
10: Well, good. You're, let's see, last time we checked, you were a single man?
11: Yeah.
12: Still single, I gather?
11: Still single.
10: Are you officially divorced? Did that go
11: away? I am annulled, which is like it never happened.
13: Oh, that's even better.
11: Yeah.
12: Really?
11: The judge said in 30 years he'd never done an annulment. He said, but if you kids want one, I'll give you one.
12: So, how about that?
11: Nice. Yeah, we went for it. Because as you know, my...
10: Did you go there
12: so
10: together?
12: So an annulment means you get to keep your stuff.
11: Kind of, yeah. Oh. Yeah, but as you know, my most recent marriage was a disaster. It made the wreck of the Edmunds Fitzgerald look like a fender bender.
12: Wow. Hello.
14: And you remember Lord's famous line about gun control, more or
11: less. Yes. It, the relationship taught me a lot. It mm-hmm. taught me they won't sell you a handgun if you're crying.
12: Really?
14: And they won't. They just won't do it.
11: And it's only a rule of thumb. Uh-huh. They don't have it written down anywhere. See. They spring it out at the last minute. You're like, well, if I'd have known that, I'd have pulled myself together out front.
4: I actually have a sexual fantasy associated with the earthquake.
14: Go.
4: All right. Woke chick up.
14: Uh-huh.
4: In my fantasy, I'm making love to this woman.
14: Yeah.
4: And then all of a sudden, she feels the earth move beneath her.
12: Ah, yes.
4: And then she rolls over on top of me and shields me from debris. Safety first, everybody. Safety first.
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16: Church league softball fist fight. Getting washed in the blood on a Tuesday night. What would Jesus do? Lord, he wouldn't do that. Knock hell out of a preacher with a softball bat. Well, the swinging shepherds from the sheep of the Savior were tied with the Sourwood Church of Christ. An example of some highly unholy behavior in a game that had already been protested twice. Something unbiblical must have been said for them to be aiming heat at a minister's head. Clocking the clergy ain't the thing to do, but neither's the high hard one on a 0-2. Church league softball fist fight. A buddy laying on a hands beneath the left field lights. Knocking out four teeth, getting a busted lip. Ain't exactly my idea of Christian fellowship.

0: cash to trade the cup of brotherhood for a can of whoop ass.
1: I don't know how lazy human beings are, but, you know, you got the moving sidewalks at the airports. For me, I thought the whole idea was for us to all move more quickly.
2: Yeah.
1: But you get people that just get on them, and they just shut down all bodily functions, you know?
3: Yes.
1: And I don't understand how people don't know that you're supposed to be on the right. They have stenciled on the moving sidewalk, stand, stand, stand, stand, on the left. Walk, walk, walk, walk. They have pictures of people standing, walking, and I've seen footprints on the thing together on a car.
4: Yeah.
1: And you still have people just on that left handrail. It's fun to fly. You got to watch those people closely because they're the ones at the end of the moving sidewalk. They're the ones that get all flustered.
2: Our guest is comedian Mike Ciccone, and Mike is a touring comedian, but you do have a family. You were telling us you take care of your daughter a lot.
5: Yeah.
2: She's 4 years old now?
5: She's 4 years old. I take care of her in the daytime pretty much. As you know, I work evenings, and therefore I'm the Mr. Mom guy, and I'm pretty good at it, except for laundry. I've noticed I'm not. I still have the bachelor tendency with laundry.
6: Mm-hmm. That throw everything in at once.
5: No, when you're out of clothes, you do laundry.
6: That's right.
5: Which is fine when you're single, but now that I have the kid, I'm down in the laundry room. I'm in my bathrobe. She's in her Halloween costume. Doesn't really work that way.
2: Thousands of people in their cars going, I've been there.
5: Yeah.
2: Thousands of guys going, yeah.
5: Yeah. Yeah.
4: Okay.
5: I look like Hugh Hefner with Casper.
7: Where are you from, by the way?
8: Patterson, from Patterson, New Jersey.
2: Oh, sure. That's famous.
8: Yeah. You know, small.
4: Sure.
8: Thugged out town. You know, it's tiny. So small, we used to get robbed by people we knew.
4: Small.
8: You be like, stick him up. I'm like, Andre? I'm going to tell your mother, man. By the way, how is Aunt Carol? How's she doing? I'll come home for dinner.
9: Morning laughter just might be the best medicine.
10: No matter how hard I try, can't keep my hands off my face.
9: Bob and Tom Radio. If you missed something yesterday, maybe you'll hear it now. This is Bob and Tom Extra.
4: I heard an interesting story over the weekend.
2: What's that?
4: This fella told me about this guy who was a bird breeder.
2: Yeah.
4: He was showing off some of his prized birds to some visitors to his bird sanctuary.
2: Uh-huh.
4: And he came up to the first cage. He said, ladies and gentlemen, I'd like you to see this. I'm very proud of it. It's a cross between a chicken and a turkey.
2: Chicken and a turkey?
4: We call it a churkey.
2: Churkey?
4: Mm-hmm.
2: Makes sense.
4: We went to the next cage. He says, this, ladies and gentlemen, is a cross between a chicken and a goose. We call it a choose.
2: I see. I can see the logic there.
4: Mm-hmm. And he goes, this in the final cage is my masterpiece.
2: Hmm.
4: He goes, this is a cross between a pheasant and a duck. We call it George.
2: That, of course, is where the expression came, giving someone the bird.
4: Of course.
2: Yeah.
11: That actually kind of reminds me, in the news, we have Martha Stewart. I can't figure out, is she really going to...
12: Martha Stewart's in the news all the time.
13: Am I the only one in the room that finds her somewhat attractive?
12: Well, remember she was in...
14: No, I get that.
13: Yeah.
12: She was in Sports Illustrated.
11: Yeah, she did the swimsuit edition a couple years ago.
12: Well, now she says she might consider releasing nude photos of herself. In an Instagram post, the 85-year-old teased, quote, I've been thinking about releasing my nudes.
14: Man, I had no alongside, idea she was 85.
13: 85.
12: Alongside a sultry Instagram selfie.
13: Oh.
12: She later shared an ad for ELM Biosciences lip products, but in the post's caption, she writes...
11: Which lips?
14: We do need to know.
12: If she's doing nudes, it's a fair question.
13: Christy, specifics. Okay, that's what we need.
12: My nudes are just a ploy. They are actually fabulous lip serums to wear day and night to keep your lips lustrous and soft as your skin.
14: Oh, this is so just she's 100% not even, an advertisement.
12: Exactly. Okay.
14: Yeah.
12: This is bait and switch, buddy.
11: Whip out those knockers. You'll sell some more lip serum.
13: Whip out those knockers.
12: That's classy.
11: What is lip serum versus...
12: Lip serum?
11: Lipstick.
12: Lip serum is more of a... Lipstick... how do I describe it? More of an oil-based kind of. It keeps you more supple, more soft.
14: Does serum tend to be glossier?
12: It can be,
14: does it
12: yes.
14: Look
12: or
14: wet?
12: It can.
14: Is
12: or
14: it the thing that you apply with the nail?
12: That's a lip gloss.
14: Okay.
12: There's lipstick, lip gloss. I use a lip. Mine doesn't come off. See?
14: You're tattooed?
12: No, it doesn't. I'm
13: no
12: not
13: matter
12: tattooed.
13: What happens, no matter what you put on your lips, it won't come off
12: if
13: your
12: you
13: lips.
12: If you eat something right. like really oily, it
11: did
12: might.
11: Did she get any prison ink?
12: I don't think so.
13: Did you?
12: Did you watch that documentary?
13: Here's what
12: her?
13: I just said. No matter what you put on your lips, it won't come off. Tom says, all right. He's the original guy who said, oh, which lips? Moments before, seconds before
11: there's
13: that.
11: A distinction.
14: We live in an unfair world.
13: God, it's unfair.
11: One is subtle, yet the other is vulgar and blatantly inappropriate. Okay, who'd you rather see naked? Helen Mirren,
13: you can stop
11: Martha
13: right there.
11: Stewart, or Nancy Pelosi.
13: You can stop right there.
12: Helen Mirren's been
13: it
12: naked.
13: It was and always will be Helen Mirren.
12: Wasn't she in Caligula?
14: Yep.
13: No,
14: yeah.
13: No. Was she? Yeah.
12: Yeah.
13: The cook, the thief, his wife, and her lover.
14: She's incredibly sexy in that.
13: I'm getting.
11: I mean,
14: in their prime or now?
11: Now.
12: Oh, now.
14: Oh, Martha.
13: Really?
14: Yeah. There were some. Weren't there some bikini shots of Pelosi like a year or two ago? She was on the beach and. Jugs for days.
11: Really?
14: Wasn't that the case?
13: No kidding.
14: I think so.
13: Wait a minute.
14: I don't remember that.
13: Like high quality?
14: I don't remember quality. I just remember going, oh, no, I don't think anybody knew she was working.
11: Huge boob? That might have been Trump.
13: Triple A hammers? is that what we're talking?
14: Pelosi bikini. Or
12: I'm looking it up.
11: in any event, so
13: I don't remember Martha Stewart in the swimsuit edition. How did I miss?
11: She was in the cover. No,
14: yeah. This is a headline: Nancy Pelosi's fun bags on the beach.
11: Is that our genuine headline?
13: Well, of course. Okay, here we go.
12: There's Martha Stewart.
13: There's Martha.
11: It
13: Stewart.
11: Says Martha Stewart was the oldest Sports Illustrated swimsuit cover model at 81 in 2023.
14: Yeah, I find her voice sexy. Look at Pelosi.
13: Yeah.
14: All right, I'll send this to our producer and he can put it up.
13: You compare Pelosi to Martha Stewart?
12: Yeah, Martha's
13: well, wait a minute. How old
12: very
13: is Pelosi?
12: Active.
13: I'm guessing Martha Stewart's older than Pelosi.
3: Yeah, but that sandwich afterwards with Martha has to be awesome.
14: Oh, that's a good point.
3: Like,
13: and Tom was early on this. Martha always does. She offers you a lemon wedge after a certain process. Yeah.
11: Depending on the time of year, sometimes you go down and it's a
13: that's
11: lime.
13: Right. That's right.
12: She was born in 40, so she'd be.
13: Pelosi?
12: Yeah.
13: 86.
11: So this Martha Stewart nude thing is just a stunt to sell lipstick.
12: Yeah, lip serum. Lip serum is usually.
11: Does she have her own line of skin products? Is that what's happening?
12: No, she's doing it for ELM Biosciences.
14: And they're nude.
12: Nude colors.
14: Yeah.
12: I'll look it up.
11: We've been had.
12: Yes.
14: That's
12: okay.
14: All right. It's fun. Her voice, I really do think, is sexy. Martha Stewart's.
13: She's
12: on the cover of their website.
14: She's a pretty lady.
11: She looks fantastic.
12: She does look great.
13: Well, there's more
12: like
13: airbrushing
12: that.
13: On that than something well, that's been airbrushed
14: a
13: lot.
14: A conversion van?
13: That's exactly right.
14: County fair.
13: More airbrush on that. A t-shirt kiosk at the county fair.
14: Yeah, yeah.
13: I knew we'd get there.
11: It exhausted a bank of AI computers.
13: They're about pocket.
14: There's a data center for Martha Stewart.
11: There's a data center smoking.
12: All right.
11: No, she looks great.
14: She does.
12: It's so hard to age in our society.
14: Well, it's impossible.
12: Really
13: It's not for men.
12: I know. I'm aware.
13: All right.
12: Trust me. I was at the dermatologist yesterday.
11: Okay, shut your legs. Shut your legs and do the news.
14: There's old Pelosi.
12: Oh, my God.
13: Holy hell.
12: Okay.
14: Those are grandma boobs. But they are quite big.
13: Yeah, they're
14: huge. So
13: maybe
14: you have to assume they were sizable.
13: Yeah. Oh.
14: They're pillowy, I bet you. Do you know what I'm talking about, Josh?
13: Right. Hey, Tom, you think those are 38 long? What are they?
11: No, I see that shot. I want to go gay. Yikes.
14: I'm just saying.
11: That is one unattractive woman.
13: I see that, but as soon as she opens her mouth, I'm out of there. I'm sorry.
11: I don't want to hear about politics.
13: And another thing, I tell you. Rah, rah, rah,
11: rah, rah. Okay, great.
14: And she's got that giant fridge of ice cream. Remember that?
13: No.
12: What?
14: That was a big story, too. Like,
13: she keeps ice cream on hand?
14: I think it was during the pandemic, and she was talking about how hard it is. But then she opened up her $10,000 fridge of ice cream. Yeah,
13: the Sub-Zero Viking refrigerator.
14: Being a politician is impossible. You can't act human at all. No.
12: Well, they're rich. Rich.
11: Oh, not only was it ice cream, this says it was incredibly expensive ice cream.
14: Right. Like, oh, she was trying to relate to people, but it just ended up being completely unrelatable.
11: This says it was $25,000 worth of
12: No way.
14: Yeah, like it's an insane. It was insane.
11: This may be written by someone who's not a fan.
14: Right. You never know.
13: You want good ice cream or not? Okay. There's nothing worse than a bad, grainy.
12: Oh, I had some great chocolate ice cream this week. Oh.
13: Ice milk ice cream? No.
12: Oh, no.
11: No. Ice cream.
12: Ice cream.
13: Exactly.
12: Real.
11: I don't even know what ice milk is. I don't want to know.
13: I know. It's cheap. I'll tell you that.
11: Milk in my cereal, ice cream in my ice cream. Could we move forward?
13: Whiskey in your water. Sugar in your tea.
12: What
15: are these crazy questions, I guess?
14: So I guess I'll go mirin if we're going to ever answer.
13: Yeah, I think so. What about you, Tom? Which would you choose?
11: I think that Martha Stewart's for quite attractive, actually.
14: Yeah.
13: Can you see those two together?
12: Tom and Martha?
13: They just sit around being condescending and haughty to everyone, including each other. That would be amazing.
14: But I bet they would laugh so hard. And I picture them being at a party. You look over and Tom and Martha are howling, sitting on like a
11: bed. I would have just said, get a load of that.
13: Yeah.
14: Right, exactly.
13: Yeah. Oh, my goodness, yeah, Tom.
11: Someone put that on, looked in a mirror and said, this is it.
14: Oh, they'd be laughing so hard.
12: See, I would have said you would have gone with Helen Mirren just because she's your type. She's slender and
11: blonde. Yeah, I don't know much. I honestly know very little about her.
12: Really?
13: Helen Mirren?
11: Yeah.
13: Wow. She used to be
11: a good actress. I don't know anything about her.
12: She's 81, so she's a little younger. But
13: she and Liam Neeson used to live together. They were boyfriend
12: way back
13: girlfriend.
12: In the day, yeah.
13: Yeah.
16: I have one particular skill.
13: Yes. I can undress Helen Mirren in 3 seconds.
12: That's good.
16: I can say the alphabet in Swahili with my tongue. Try to throw
13: why. If you let her
12: go. Liam Neeson is a hot older man.
13: If you let her
14: there
13: go.
14: There are a lot of hot older women out there, ladies. Don't be discouraged by
12: Thank
14: any.
12: You, Josh, for saying that.
14: Yeah. Name one. exactly. Christy Lee.
12: Thank you.
14: Name two.
11: Hey, Jeff. Do you have a spare tire with you? Because when your tire gets slashed by Christy on the way out
14: well,
11: the
14: it's
11: way.
14: Like that.
12: And Jeff is my neighbor. He does a lot of nice things for me. I'm not going
14: to Practical Magic 2 is out.
13: Yeah. I saw
14: I'll
13: that.
14: I'll probably have to see by myself because none of my friends want to go. But what is that?
11: Who's in that?
12: With
14: Nicole
12: Sandra
14: Kidman
12: Bullock.
14: And Sandra Bullock. And it's like, and now you see like Nicole Kidman, 62 or whatever.
12: Looks exactly the same.
14: Yeah, I mean, but Sandra Bullock, I think, is a fine wine.
12: She's beautiful.
13: I don't know why I think this, but I think Nicole Kidman has had a lot of work done, but Sandra Bullock has not, I think. I don't know why that's what I think.
14: Who knows?
13: I think
17: my old roommate was the biggest Sandra Bullock fan and had every one of her DVDs. Like, that was the only DVDs he owned was every Sandra Bullock movie.
12: Really? Miss Congeniality?
17: Oh, yeah. He had it all.
13: The Net again?
17: Oh, yeah. Like, in the second I moved in, I was made a mistake.
14: He had some great ones.
13: Did he have Speed on loop?
17: Dude, he had all of, I didn't know she was in that many movies.
12: Yeah.
17: Like, there was a whole shelf of Sandra Bullock.
14: You were sleeping, wonderful.
12: Oh, that is a great movie.
14: Hope Floats. Oh.
17: She's the worst.
12: While You Were Sleeping is a Christmas staple.
17: Oh, I can't stand her.
14: Oh, really?
13: Great.
12: What?
17: Oh, I'm married to a biker guy. Oh, I'm tough. Get out of here.
14: She would be all over you.
17: I hate her.
12: Oh, she's single.
14: You know what? She's shedding a tear right now.
17: Oh, is she single?
12: Yeah.
17: Good.
13: Can you see?
17: There's a reason.
13: Can you see Oskay and Sandra Bullock hooking up and Oskay just treats her like crap all the time?
17: Then she swoops. Don't return her text.
13: Yeah. Phone rings.
11: I can't see that. Yeah. Actually, what's coming up?
12: Oprah Winfrey making news. She's launching a new immersive live experience at the Sphere in Las Vegas.
13: A what?
12: In the
13: immersive
12: live experience.
13: Oh, live! I thought you said flight. I thought, wow,
12: that'd be fun to fly at the Sphere. Yeah. The project called Oprah Winfrey's Aha. We'll see Ms. Winfrey appear live on stage, alongside a variety of performances in what an announcement calls, quote, a brand new visual musically immersive symphony of senses.
13: Starring Stedman Graham. Oh, no.
12: It will debut at the Sphere for 1 weekend. The 2-hour shows will feature performances by Grammy Award winner Jacob Collier, poet and author Ocean Vuong, musician Ajit, and gospel singer Whitney or Whitley, Phipps, among others.
17: And listen to that stampede toward Ticketmaster. <Yeah. laughs>
12: I'm sorry, I'm not in the know. I have never heard of any of those
17: Oprah
12: people.
17: Hasn't either.
11: It's who, I mean, who wants to see poetry, I guess. If you're saying to yourself, you know what this poem needs? 200,000 speakers and a bunch of LED lights to...
12: Yeah.
11: She'll just sell it on her.
12: On her.
17: Everybody look under your seats. Reach under your seats and you'll find the gum from the previous concert.
11: This seems like a really odd use of the sphere.
12: It does.
13: I wonder if she has to pay them rent or something, right?
12: She'd have to, I would think, I right?
11: Just her name will sell it out.
13: Well, I know, but she still has to rent the venue, I would think. Is it just a standard, you know? I don't think they're in the habit of giving...
11: No, but I mean, they're going
13: to be
11: selling tickets.
13: Sure.
11: You don't have to be on mushrooms the way you do to see a fish at the sphere.
17: It would probably help.
11: Yeah, maybe.
12: Yeah.
11: You get vertigo. And you went to the sphere to see the Wizard of Oz,
12: yes.
11: And they're bringing that back, and I guess they've made a few changes, I understand.
12: Made it longer?
11: I just understand they've changed it up a little bit, so.
12: Hmm.
11: But yeah, that'll be great, but I... can't quite see the appeal of Oprah.
13: Why can't they combine the Wizard of Oz, the original, and the Wiz with Diana Ross and Michael Jackson and make it one big movie? Why can't they do that?
12: I don't know.
13: That'd be kind of fun, don't you think?
12: Why don't they play Dark Side of the Moon and watch the Wizard of Oz in the sphere and we can all get high?
11: Oh, yeah. Well,
13: okay. All right, Christy.
12: And Judge Judy has announced plans to quote unquote retire. Does anybody know Judge Judy's last name?
13: Shineland.
12: Very good. Shineland.
13: Shindig.
12: Oh. She told People she's stepping away from on-camera work after Judy Justice ends in October.
17: Oh, she has a show right now, huh?
12: Mm-hmm. The 83-year-old said, quote, I have a lot of other things of interest. She listed afternoon naps, spending time with family, and developing Judyverse, an adult animated series, as priorities.
13: Okay. You know, I certainly... don't want to like Judge Judy, but if she's prioritizing naps, I might have to check her out. Yeah.
12: By the way, her 58-year-old son, Adam Levy, has launched his own court show, Adam's Law, with his mom's support, and she's apparently the producer.
17: Mm. Way there to you forge go. Your own path there, Adam.
11: According to this.
12: Nepo baby.
11: According, I did a little bit of homework on this. She worked 52, she typically works 52 days a year. During filming blocks, she works 3 days a week. She made $203 million in the year 2018. She sold 10,000 of the episodes to CBS for $130 million in 2017. So, and her net worth is over $500 million.
12: Good for her.
11: So, and
13: would you watch that pay-per-view boxing match?
11: What?
12: Which
13: Oprah
12: one?
13: Oprah and Judge Judy?
17: Oh, yeah. To the death, yes. In fact, I'll sponsor it.
11: That's a good matchup.
13: That's a good, great, right? Yeah.
17: My money's on Judy.
11: You no think? Kidding. Yeah. That's why it's a good matchup.
12: She's scrappy.
17: I'd love to see Oprah strangle her to death with that stupid neck doily.
13: Well, is she even a real judge? Is she even a real lawyer?
17: That's why I have trouble with it.
13: Yeah.
12: She is?
13: Oh, wait a minute. Someone's defending Judge Judy. How did I know that?
11: No. I don't particularly watch that show, but she's the highest paid television performer in the world.
13: Well, therefore, she's a wonderful person.
11: No.
17: No, I'm not surprised you like her. You both hate poor minorities.
13: You and Judge Judy and Martha Stewart.
11: You mean those that got what they deserve. Okay, let's move forward here. We'll come right back.
13: And now Tom angers America.
12: This is being a big wow day. I'll stop now.
11: With more slander about
15: just
11: me.
15: Moments. More Bob and Tom Extra. Bet you can't wait, huh? Hey, thanks for listening this morning. Got something to say? Send us an email. 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
4: Hi, my name's Bob. Now, there was a time I thought I was going to be an astronaut. I remember the teacher bringing the TV set into the classroom, and we'd watch the Mercury missions blasting off into space. I knew the astronauts wore cool spacesuits. drove Corvettes, and they all enjoyed a powdered drink called Tang. I love Tang, but it's hard to get. It puts me in orbit, so tasty and wet. I look

0: You know, I thought about outer space a lot back then. And I guess, like a lot of guys, I had an imaginary astronaut friend. His name was Tom.
1: Hi, Bob.
0: Oh, hi, Tom. And, you know, we'd take a lot of trips together to outer space, way beyond the moon, to an imaginary planet we called Poon.
2: Tang. So tasty and juicy. It takes me to the moon.
3: Tang.
2: And the planet Poon.
3: Tang.
1: Poon. Does a male chicken have exterior genitalia?
4: Yeah, and they are.
1: Huge. Are they?
0: Oh, it's amazing.
4: A rooster?
0: Yeah.
1: No?
0: Yeah.
1: Yeah, are they strictly a one-pecker bird?
0: No, it's under their, I hope so.
1: Well, it's the one in the face,
4: neck.
1: I mean.
4: It's under their neck, yeah.
5: I'm a therapist.
6: It is not under their neck.
4: Well, they're peckers on their face, I thought.
1: Are they a one? Waffle, don't they don't have an exterior? I should have asked the doctor. I'm sorry.
4: Yeah, it's all interior. Yeah, it's under their left wing.
5: But that information.
1: Well, smart guy, where is it?
4: Do
1: male chickens have a...
6: They're called roosters.
4: Even chickens do it doggy style, I believe.
1: Hmm.
5: Yeah.
0: I think everyone does except for humans.
4: Right.
5: Yeah. They're not in the missionary position.
4: We do it face to face to cause guilt.
0: Is that what it is?
4: And if that's not on the quotes touché. Page by 10, I'm leaving.
0: I see.
4: Look at me! Look at me!
0: Uh-huh. Turn around and look at me!
4: Look at me! Don't shut your eyes. You look at me. Uh-huh. Hey!
1: This is me. This is not someone else.
4: No, it's not.
1: If you're thinking it was someone else.
4: No, sir.
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0: That's your snack.
1: What is it?
0: I'm not telling.
1: Come on, spit it out.
0: Here, just try it.
1: Mmm, is it custard?
0: No, it's not.
1: Is it pudding?
0: No, it's not.
1: Well, what is it?
0: It's Hawkers.
1: Hawkers?
0: Yeah, Hawkers, the imitation yogurt in the green cup.
2: Oh.

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2: Oh, with us in the studio, comedian Chad Daniels. Your wife is a college professor.
3: Yes.
2: Are you a college man?
3: No.
2: Oh.
3: That makes for
2: interesting contrast.
3: Uh-huh. And her friends always remind me of it.
2: Oh, really?
4: Oh, really? Are they all college professors as well?
3: Most of them.
2: Mm-hmm.
3: We were out getting dinner one night, and her friends were like, "So, Chad, have you ever had Indian food?" And I was like, "Hello, Thanksgiving." Aren't you
5: Not
3: a history professor?
5: Yeah.
3: Didn't you know that? She has one friend from England that's always bragging about their language. "We invented your language. You wouldn't even have a language if it wasn't for us." Well, you spelled pneumonia with a P, stupid. Nat starts with a G, and you're bragging about that? And she goes, "You know what? They're silent. You know what? You better be silent before I stab you in your face with a knife."
2: Comedian Steve Alton.
6: It's the technology. What we can do today. We can put a man on the moon. We can send cameras out to Saturn, take pictures, send them back. Computers, you know, we still can't make a coffee maker that doesn't go. Hell, that wakes me up. I don't really need the coffee now, thanks. I'm awake and irritable. I got one of those cordless phones.
4: Yeah.
6: And
4: yeah.
6: Those are cool. Mm-hmm. You walk around the house, be outside. You can be in the bathroom now and be on the phone. This is great. That noise? I'm making coffee right now.

0: What gives?
1: Bob and Tom, 24/7. For those of you who always need something extra, well, here you go. This is Bob and Tom Extra.
2: Comedian Matt Bronger is joined us in the studio. Got to hit that G hard.
3: Punching that G in. I love it.
2: Yeah. Speaking of G, Willie G is right over there. We're going with that. As opposed to Willie G Willikers, which is Josh's new nickname for Willie.
4: I don't know why you're not using it.
5: I think it's fine. Yeah.
4: Willie G Willikers.
6: Willie G Willikers.
5: I don't want to start the punchline.
0: Willie G Willikers.
4: No.
5: Maybe it could be.
4: I like the subtlety of it. You guys think it's too much?
0: No. I love a slide whistle.
5: Yeah. I don't want to be opening for some guy and be like, hey, by the way, 10 minutes into my act, can you do a slide whistle into this microphone at the side of the stage?
4: If you don't want laughs.
2: Could he do? Could you do like a character thing?
5: No.
2: Like you do Willie, then you.
5: No.
2: You do Willie G. Willikers.
5: I think I'm out. No, I like the name. I think it's fun. I do like the name, but I don't know if I can become him. Is what I'm worried about.
2: Maybe you could. You could just maybe just do it on the radio.
5: We'll try it.
2: The way Mr. Pat Godwin transforms himself into.
7: Many characters.
2: So many. Earlier this morning. Who was it you did? Clyde Cacciatore? Who was it again?
6: Clyde Cacciatore.
0: That's a great name.
8: You know, could you at least act like you pay
6: He's
8: attention
6: been
8: to us?
6: He's doing it for years.
2: Yeah, what is it again? Luigi?
7: Luigi Accusatore.
2: Oh, sorry. God. Much funnier. Much funnier.
8: I don't know. Clyde Cacciatore is pretty good.
7: Right, it's not bad at all.
4: He's like the cook in a Western that only makes elaborate Italian meals.
8: Yeah.
2: out of the chuck wagon.
4: Right.
7: Red food. Nothing but red
0: food. What's for dinner, cookie?
8: We have veal parmesan.
7: We have a lot of it. It's red.
2: What always bugged me about Westerns was no matter what was going on, they were always sitting around a fire with a pot of coffee.
4: Honestly, was big in the old West.
8: Coffee won the West. Are you kidding?
4: And it wasn't a pot of coffee. It was usually a tin.
7: Oh,
4: it was literally a pot, yeah.
0: They drink it with the grounds in it. It was almost like a stew.
4: Right.
2: I, with all the all the technical coffee stuff going on, and by the way, I did buy a coffee maker. Stand back.
4: Oh, that's right. A couple weeks ago, you were saying you guys were going to get a new coffee maker because this is new for you to have a coffee maker in your home.
2: But I won't use it.
4: Well, no.
6: Of course
4: I know
6: not.
2: Because I'll tell you, Matt, for me, and I drink a lot of coffee, but I like to get up and leave my house and go get it somewhere else.
6: That says a lot.
2: Preferably the mom and pop stores, et cetera, et cetera.
8: No, it's just, once again, these are microphones are on,
6: Christy.
8: Okay.
2: Kelly's out of town. And
8: oh, my God.
2: But my wife, who suddenly is now drinking coffee out of nowhere.
8: Okay. So, out of nowhere.
2: So we went and we got a coffee maker. It's fairly complicated. We'll see how it goes.
6: Is it like a cappuccino machine, a latte? It foams?
2: It does everything.
8: Do you have any desire to be checked out on the machinery and be able to run it at some point? Or you're just going to stay as far away from it
2: as you
8: can?
2: There's a very nice lady at the store that walked us through it. And you
8: immediately forgot everything she said.
2: Yeah. But you put a glass of milk next to it and put a straw in it. It sucks it in and turns it into
6: frother,
2: stuff.
6: Frother, yes. Okay. Yeah.
2: Oh.
0: I feel like the show does pretty good. Treat yourself. Hire a home barista.
6: Oh,
0: just have
6: he's
0: a person
6: a
0: that lives at the house.
5: Yeah,
7: you have no
0: just
7: idea,
0: a random
7: man.
0: Guy with blue hair
6: Matt,
0: next to the coffee
6: have
0: machine.
6: No idea.
2: I'll have to train Senora.
5: His house is like the White House. When you go there, there's a mean woman with an iPad, and she goes, "Do you have an appointment today?" And I called in, and she goes, "You're not on the list. I'm really sorry."
0: Look, I'll get you a macchiato. I don't think we can fit you in. Go over there.
8: Here's how big his house is. There's no back door. There's an east entrance and a west entrance and a north entrance.
2: Now, the reason I'm bringing this up is, Matt, I'm intrigued by the fact that you're a man of a certain age, 52-ish.
0: Mm-hmm. That's right.
2: Oh, great. And you have a six-year-old.
0: That's right.
2: Which is, you're an amateur. The gap between my age and my daughter's is extensive.
0: Mm-hmm. Yeah.
2: But now, have you experienced, you walk into, say, a Starbucks...
0: Sure.
2: With a six-year-old, and does she have her own thing yet?
0: Vanilla steamer is her order.
2: Very good.
0: Yeah, I know. It's a L.A. child. this is the kid is like a vanilla steamer. Juice box, F that. No, I want a vanilla steamer. I am.
4: And her variety?
0: Exactly. Yeah. Is that real vanilla bean? No. Right in his face. Right in his face.
2: Yeah,
0: hot milk.
2: Just before the last break, I got a text from my daughter going, Daddy, pick me up in the same place as yesterday. We have to go get matcha.
0: Yes.
2: And by the way, it's very convenient. It's only 45 minutes from
6: Has she ever tried the matcha at Starbucks?
2: I don't know. I didn't know that. No.
5: As you got to understand, you can't negotiate with a terrorist, all right? Yeah. The person you're dealing with wants the matcha. You're going
6: to
5: get her
6: that. It has to be from one certain store.
5: Yeah. It's, yeah. She's a particular
4: I like girl. That you have a six-year-old L.A. kid, mm-hmm. daughter.
0: Well, and the thing is, we take her all over the place. She's been to Portland, where I'm from, Boston, where my wife's from. So, like, that, she's got the variances and stuff. She's actually, I'm joking, she's not, you know, a debutante. I make fun of her that way.
4: She doesn't
0: like,
4: come home and say, so no. What do you think of the Paramount Warner Brothers merger?
0: She's like, I think I'm going to make up pretty good with this deal. I'll be honest. I got in early, all right? Well, you know, I got Ellison on the horn. And, yeah. No, I mean, hilarious. No, it's like her mother works in the business too, but on the other side of things, my wife, I think we talked about this a little bit when I was last here 100 years ago, but my wife is my ex-manager. And that's how we met. We crossed certain lines you're not supposed to cross, and here we are. We don't work together anymore, but my kid is around the showbiz type so much, she has no interest in being famous, which I'm like, thank God. So, like, I'm so grateful for that she doesn't care. But she still has a great sense of self. Like, I try the things that, you know, always, dads, remember to say this to your little girls. So they know. And I just was like, hey, Rose. And she's like, what? And I'm like, you know, the world's a better place with you in it. And she's like, I know. And are we having a day here? Can I have my matcha? You gonna go chant with a monk or something, Dad? I don't care. I live in the real world, okay? Once this merger hits, I'm buying an island. I'm tired of you. You've done enough. I'm six. I bought a condo.
2: What?
0: Where are you going?
2: We're hanging out with Matt Bronger, a comedian raising an L.A. child.
5: That's so funny.
2: Wow. Now, coming up, Christy Lee, what do you got on the... We have... Squeeze in one news story. Why don't you? We got time.
6: We've been talking about laundry. A Florida man accused of attacking his roommate with a clothes iron.
4: Oh.
6: Hitting him so hard, the iron broke into pieces.
4: Whoa. Ooh.
6: That's hard.
8: You see that in movies. I think far too much. It's become a trope, don't you think?
2: An iron?
8: The iron?
6: An iron.
8: Yeah, I've seen it.
0: By movies, do you mean all the Three Stooges movies?
8: It seems like it's in all the Jason Statham movies.
4: Right? Yeah, where he actually swings it by the cord.
8: Him. Right, right.
4: Yeah, yeah, that's nuts, yeah. But... Daniel Stern taking one to the face.
2: Oh,
4: yeah,
2: classic, right?
4: Yeah, because then he's got the triangular sort of
6: hilarious. Polk County deputies say 46-year-old Christopher Bordeaux first punched the victim and threw a glass of water on him. He then allegedly beat the man with the clothes iron. Wow, this is a love fest, isn't it? It happened at their home in Lake Wales, Florida. The victim treated for his injuries and Bordeaux was arrested.
2: Are they... pressing charges? Were the police steamed?
5: Okay, Iron Man, slow down. Right.
4: Where's the peacock? He wanted to know if they were pressing. Peacock likes it.
8: Peacock likes it. Thumbs up from the peacock.
2: Now, Matt Bronner, comedian on the road.
8: Bronger.
5: You got to nail
0: it's
5: that.
0: Okay. It's okay. It's fine.
2: I had it in there subtly. I'm doing the French pronunciation.
8: Nope, you're not. Okay.
2: Matt Bronger.
0: Bronger.
2: What is the origin?
0: Actually,
2: what is the origin of that? Is that?
0: It's German, but I'm almost entirely Irish in ancestry. And there are roughly 110 Brongers in the continental U.S., which is nothing.
4: Wow.
0: And it's a really rare name in Germany. I think someone was running from the law at Ellis Island. That's really what I think. I think someone made that name up on the spot, probably with a strong Irish accent, and then
2: Pat, I was hoping you'd chime in when Matt said he was German, but mostly Irish.
4: Yeah. Tom and I are big fans of the what is considered a hack comedic premise. Equation.
2: I love it.
4: So I'm half Irish and half German, which means I
2: invade my own brewery.
0: Yeah, exactly. Right.
4: We can't help it.
0: Yeah, I make Schnitzenbrauen, but it's drunk.
4: Exactly. Right.
0: Yeah, yeah. Something
4: we
0: dumb
4: can't help
0: like
4: it.
0: That.
4: We love it.
2: What was your
0: the one I love is I know what you're thinking.
4: Yeah.
0: So-and-so and so-and-so had a kid, am I right? And the person's like, no, I'm thinking I'm going to lose my house. My mortgage payments are late.
4: And
0: my son's in jail again. You want all my thoughts? Here are my thoughts. I'm here to escape reality. Please be funny. Please. Don't anticipate what you think I'm thinking.
4: Yeah, yeah.
0: Right now, I'm violently horny. And I don't know why.
3: Do you want to know that thought? I'm thinking, how much longer you have in your set? Because I've been dealing with a diarrhea problem. Yeah, yeah. There's some more thoughts for you.
2: See, I love hack premises. Yeah. I've always wanted to do a thing, a show where you'd have like five great comics, and just before the show starts, you say, okay, these are the five hack premises you have to talk about tonight.
3: Fun. I love that.
4: That's
3: fun. I love that. Like you know, the whole mix up the muscle memory on every comedian. I love like being backstage with other comics and just I've said it jokingly, but if someone ever took me up on it, I would do it. Like, you want to switch sets?
5: Yeah.
4: Right.
3: Let me see your set list. Yeah. I don't know what these were. Okay. You know, like, and just all these setups. I'm like, I have no idea what that is.
5: I had a buddy who did his friend's jokes. His friend is going after him. And then he did his friend's joke on stage, looked him dead in the eye, and winked at him.
6: Oh.
5: Like, you can't do this
3: was
5: now.
3: The Wild Wild West of comedy was definitely the 80s. And I've heard these stories from the guys I used to, and gals I used to open for when I started. I started doing comedy like 99, 2000. And there was a guy in the 80s who would just tour and do everybody else's jokes.
2: I know him.
3: And tell them about it. He'd come back to New York and be like, you killed in Fresno, dude. Oh, man. That bit about your mom and blah, blah, blah. And it's like, you stop doing our jokes.
2: All of that.
3: He didn't care.
2: Real heavyset guy wore a
7: cowboy. Ollie Joe.
4: That may
7: Ollie
4: be
7: Joe
4: a different
6: Prater?
4: Person. I don't know that Ollie Joe ever lived
2: Ollie
4: in New
2: Joe
4: York.
2: Ollie Joe Prater.
4: I don't know that he ever lived in New York.
2: Yeah, because that's what he did.
6: Oh, really?
2: Yeah. Oh, absolutely. Yeah,
3: huh. Yeah. Oh, that's
2: he
3: funny.
2: He came up to me one night and he goes, you got any coke? It's for my gout.
8: Oh, yeah. I'm sorry, did you say gout?
6: Gout.
3: Coke will definitely help gout.
5: I just can't believe someone thought you had drugs. That's crazy. There must have been no cool people there.
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9: Well, I guess we're taking a trip to Whiskeyville, huh? Nope, just play the music.
10: Okay.
9: Yep, as a matter of fact, we are for another exciting episode of Arnie Whiskey, Frontier Golfer.
10: Okay.
9: As you know...
10: Could you have Otis
9: just pipe down the pipes a hair?
10: As you know,
9: not only was I a tremendous golfer in the Old West, but I was one of the first manufacturers of golf clubs. And we were very successful, since we were the only golf course in the Old West.
10: Mm-hmm.
9: People would come from miles around just to buy our golf clubs. 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Jack Whiskey, Frontier Golf Assistant.
10: Mm-hmm.
9: He was a pretty good golfer in his own right.
10: Really?
9: Yes, indeed. It's very true.
10: I heard he had a great shot off the tee.
9: Did he?
10: I said, did you see Jack get off over there? Yeah, nothing like
9: that. Stop it. Right now. As I was saying, we were a very successful business. Well, one day, I went to the hospital to see poor Jack. He was lying there in absolute misery on his deathbed. And the poor young man, Jack, said, you know, Arnie, I can't die without telling you what a rotten partner I've been to you. You know, I embezzled over $1 million from the company. I made $1 million by selling our secrets of that special shaft we made for our golf clubs. And just to be spiteful, I fired the receptionist because I knew she was in love with you. And I figured, this poor man being on his deathbed, I said, well, that's all right, because I'm the one who poisoned you.

0: Comedian Jeff Foxworthy.
1: Well, I know what I was going to tell you guys.
2: What?
1: After all these years, I've found a few things that you can't talk about on stage, and surprise, NASCAR is one of them.
2: Really?
1: Because NASCAR fans start fighting with each other. Take a guess who's the guy that starts the fights almost every night.
2: Jeff Gordon.
1: Jeff Gordon.
2: Mm-hmm.
1: But I figured out why a lot of NASCAR fans don't like him.
2: Why is that?
1: A lot of NASCAR fans don't like Jeff Gordon because Jeff Gordon enunciates, and there really ain't a place in NASCAR for that kind of stuff. I tell you, we run pretty good all day long. We did develop a little bit of a push early in the race and brought her in, Booger Jackson, Wedge in her. She run like a spotted butt ape after that. Had some real good pit stops, especially that splash and go air towards the end. Did get a little trouble in the middle of the race. Ricky puked the motor. I got this oil. I touched the tail there on the backside. But for the most part, the Hardee's, Burger King, Taco Bell, Pizza Hut, Kentucky Fried Chicken, Chevrolet, she just awesome.
3: Old Eskimo trick of how to catch a polar bear. Now, what you do is you go cut a hole in the ice, right? And then you take little peas and you place them strategically 4 inches apart all the way around the hole,
2: right?
3: And a polar bear will crawl up and he'll look at it and very much curiosity is what is going on there. Now, when he bends over to take a pea, you kick him in the ice hole.
4: 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This has been Chick McGee speaking.
5: Ladies and gentlemen, Bob and Tom.
6: Okay, one more thing. I'm sorry. In 1796, George Washington gave his farewell address as president. I'm sure you're aware of that.
7: Oh, yeah. And then he got on the helicopter and he threw the peace signs. Yeah.
8: He did say peace out at the end of the speech, though. Yeah.
6: But famously, his last words were, suck up, bitches. Which is...
7: suck up?
8: wait a minute. I'm going to start using suck up bitches all the time now.
6: Well, that's George Washington did it.
8: Okay,
6: well,
8: we need to take a break.
9: Yeah, we do.
8: Suck
6: Woo!
8: Up, bitches.
6: Okay.
8: Suck it up.
6: Time now to
7: suck up, bitches.
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I'm in Chuck E. Cheese hell. 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

0: Bob and Tom. They put the F in professional.
1: I think the fetching the towel deserves a thank you. The one guy called in that. Yeah.
2: Tossing the towel to you.
1: That deserves a thank you.
2: Thanks, buddy.
3: Yeah, but you don't want to do a thing where you come out with a

0: Annie Hall impersonation. It's Christy Lee.
1: Hello, hello.
2: That was great.
0: La-dee-da, la-dee-da.
1: Should have worn a hat.
0: This is exquisite. There's Pat Godwin.
3: Hi, Chet.
0: Josh Arnold.
4: Hi.
0: Hi. Ace Cosby.
5: Hello.
0: I'm Chick. Hello, Tom. Nice of you to join us.
2: Missed anything?
0: No. No?
2: Happy
1: fall.
0: Equinox.
2: Equinox Day.
4: To those who celebrate.
1: Mm-hmm.
0: Right.
2: Oh, is this
0: Well, us Wiccans, we have trouble with it.
4: Mm-hmm. Pagans, Wiccans, Pagans, yeah, Wiccan. Everybody.
2: Okay, those of us out here on Earth.
0: Scientific community.
2: Celebrate that, yeah. I was just doing a little bit of last-minute research.
0: No, you were in the...
1: You were in the bathroom.
0: You left the bathroom, and everyone ran after you saying, this is only a minute and a half, and you paid no mind, and went into the bathroom and grabbed the old hog and ran some water through it, and you left your music playing, by the way, which is swell. Can you imagine what if one of us... I paused yesterday for half a second. He's down my throat with both hands. What the hell are you doing? Are you looking around?
2: Well, obviously, we have to add a second verse to that song.
0: Oh.
2: A man only has so much time.
0: Yeah.
2: Well, hello, everybody.
0: Hello, Tom.
2: How's it going?
4: So it's officially fall.

0: sorry.
1: I'm sorry. I'm in the fireplace. Sorry.
2: Oh, in the fireplace.
3: Okay.
1: I should have made that more clear.
2: You can understand our confusion. Yeah. You've had a fire there before.
3: Yes.
2: The famous basket fire.
1: Yeah. Well, that was also in the fireplace, except the part that set the mantle on fire. But I put it out.
2: You had to have the room repainted, as I recall.
1: That was 3 houses ago. Yeah, everything's good now. I don't want to start on a negative note.
2: Oh, good.
3: But?
1: Week 2 of the NFL season is now complete.
2: How is it a negative note? You're talking about my shoe-in of the week?
1: Yeah, you're 3-3, but...
2: Yeah, I clawed back, buddy.
1: Adam, 4-2.
2: Oh, well, there you go.
4: Nothing negative about it.
2: Way to go, Adam.
1: Yeah.
4: We have a push and we have a guy, somebody who won.
1: So this is your opportunity out there to perhaps take on Chick McGee in the shoe-in of the week. So I'm just urging you to go to bobandtom.com/contest and make your picks for week 3.
2: What do they win, Tom?
1: Oh, they win a $500 gift card from our buddy Steven Singer at Steven Singer Jewelers. 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
2: Stevie Singer.
1: I'll tell you what, nothing better than celebrating Halloween with little jewelry, right, Christy?
3: Right.
1: I mean, what woman wouldn't want a little surprise inside that pumpkin for you, sweetie?
2: That's right. You look at her and she goes, "What did you get me?" And you tell her,
4: "Calm down, bitch.
2: Here's some diamonds from Steven Singer. How about that?"
3: They do make black diamonds in time for Halloween.
2: And then you add,
4: "Suck up, bitches."
2: That's right. You tell her what's what.
1: Once again, that word makes me nervous.
2: The shoe-in
1: of the week. Check it out online. Yeah, sorry, I got a little bit delayed there at the end. Had some interesting stuff happen to me yesterday.
3: Oh, yeah? Share.
1: I'm pulling out of my driveway at about 1:15 in the afternoon.
2: I still say a camera crew should follow you everywhere you go. It would be hilarious.
1: And a huge coyote runs in front of my car into the backyard.
2: Huge coyote.
3: Mm.
1: Yeah, there's a whole bunch of...
2: Smaller than my dogs.
3: A lot of coyotes out there.
1: Yeah, I don't know what's going on, but you got to be careful if you've got small dogs.
2: Although I did see one out here in the side yard that was a pretty good size.
1: Yeah, but my one dog I've noticed lately has been really reluctant to... I'll have him on the leash, he'll be out walking, and all of a sudden he'll just stop dead in his tracks. I think he's sniffing out the coyotes.
3: Is it the little one? Like, get me inside.
1: No, it's the big guy. Oh. He's part chicken. And the reason I bring it up is we have a very funny video that's circulating. Yeah. You may have seen it, of a burglar being confronted by a golden retriever.
3: Mm-hmm.
4: Oh, okay.
1: And the golden retriever primarily wants the burglar to play with him.
2: That's right.
1: He brings over some toys.
2: That's your golden. Yeah.
1: But there's a happy ending.
2: Bringing a toy is the ultimate compliment in the dog world. Yes. My Australian Shepherd almost got a baby bunny this morning.
1: Oh.
2: And let him out. No, I cock-blocked her and told her to come in. And I got that situation. Boy, she was right on her butt, though.
1: Yeah.
2: That would have been bad,
1: this
2: right?
1: Is, this is a, I don't know what's going on. Big year at my place for bunnies more so than squirrels.
2: Yes.
1: And a couple years ago, and this sounds like I'm making it up, there was some kind of there's some kind of cycle with acorns. Have you heard about this?
3: Yeah.
1: That certain years, trees make a lot more acorns. Maybe that was why I was seeing more squirrels a couple years ago.
2: But the acorn glut, sure.
1: But in any event, a lot of rabbits.
2: I think you're NASDAQ.
1: Now a lot of...
2: That's the fulcrum, the NASDAQ swings on.
1: Now a lot of other stuff going on out there. Everything okay in your world?
2: Yeah, not too bad. Yeah, I watched a little bit of the game last night. Jackson Dart, who insists that he's going to keep playing. How he plays, a little reckless, lots of running. He got his left knee hurt last night.
3: His right knee?
2: His weenie? No, it was his left knee.
3: Oh.
2: But it's luckily his left foot was not planted, so it could have been worse. But it looks like he's missed a couple weeks. But
1: final score?
2: 28-6. Rams over the Giants. Devontae Adams, 2 touchdowns. Matthew Stafford threw 4 touchdown passes last night.
1: Wow.
2: So the Giants not really understanding.
1: He did not break his weenie.
3: No.
1: But we have 2 stories involving weenies today.
2: Oh.
1: One of them coming out of Utah.
2: Broken weenies?
1: Weenie dogs.
2: Oh.
1: For the second time.
2: Gotcha.
1: But this one, they actually used the word weenie in the name of the program.
4: Not wiener. They went weenie.
1: Yeah, weenie dogs.
3: Well, we do have a wiener story, too.
1: Yeah, and there's also a story about the male member again.
3: Yeah, if guys believe that, come on. I know you're thinking with your dick.
1: Yeah.
4: Boy, we're really loose with the language.
2: Yeah, yeah, yeah. We had a

0: got a CB over here.
1: Yeah. What the? Christy, do I have to tell you? Jeebity Christmas.
2: Well.
1: Whoa.
3: Yeah. I just saw an article yesterday. The headline was, human beings actually have two brains.
2: Yeah, we all women know that.
3: Yeah, every lady knows that.
1: That is no surprise.
3: There's the big brain up top, and then there's the other one, which is usually wrong. Okay, do you want to give me the sports tease before we get to
1: Monday Nighter last night? Giants lose to the Los Angeles Rams in Inglewood. Beautiful SoFi. Rams 28, Giants 6 last night. Chicago Bears coach Ben Johnson leaving open the possibility that Caleb, the Amish quarterback Williams, could play this coming week against Philadelphia. His injury not that serious. Marcus Mariota will start for the Washington football team. Jaden Daniels down for at least, looks like, 4 weeks. Coach Dan Quinn should have an update Thursday or Friday. And we'll talk about FIFA president, only because I love his name.
3: Now, when Dan Quinn comes out for press conferences, do they play the song, The Mighty Quinn?
1: They don't. And you'd be surprised how many people don't know what you're talking about.
2: Right.
0: And does he come on without for conferences?
3: Or does he
0: come on within?
1: Ah. Those are lyrics.
0: You've not seen nothing.
1: That's right. Until
3: Dan Quinn. Okay.
1: He might be the mighty fired Quinn.
3: Yeah, I am. We like to wallow in obscurity here on the program. And we have several letters on that exact topic.
1: Obscurity?
3: Just some of the obscure. Yesterday on the show, I forget why we mentioned Carnaby Street.
1: You
2: brought it up.
1: All this weirdness goes back to you.
3: Well, I think it started when you mentioned the Winchester Cathedral. I believe.
2: I think you brought that
1: up,
2: too.
1: Did I mention Winchester?
0: We all sang it at the same
4: time. Yeah, we were goofing around with it.
0: Winchester, Kentucky was.
3: That's it. Okay, very good, very good. Well, we'll get to that letter coming up. Right now, we're going to check in with Christy Lee over there. She's at a special spot, the Incogni News Desk. What do you got over there?
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3: Thank you very much. We have we had two different stories yesterday about T-Rex, the dinosaur, which also led to a discussion of the band T-Rex. And I was surprised none of you guys were familiar with the song, I'm a Jeepster for Your Love. Pat, did you know that one?
4: Yeah, I did. Yeah.
3: Okay, good, good, good, good. But Pat had a T-Rex tribute that I enjoyed very much. Perhaps we can come back with that. And your letters, you can reach us, Bob and Tom at BobandTom.com. Or just go to BobandTom.com and click this little spot that'll show you how to get to us with your email. And you can get to us, believe me. Also coming up today, All-Pro Lines with comedian Kostaki Economopoulos. We are in the O'Reilly Auto Parts studios. 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
12: That's Bob and Tom Radio on a Tuesday. It is September the 22nd. I'm Mark Allison. Thanks for getting up early and starting your morning off with us. Chick McGee at the sports desk. Christy Lee at the Incogni News Desk. There's Josh Arnold in the sidekick chair. Ace Cosby running the board. Pat Godwin with his guitar and his keyboards back. We'll look forward to a song from Pat coming up. And there's Tom Griswold, your host with the most. We had a Monday night football game. Chick McGee with all of the details from the sports desk, plus your letters on the way. And on this Tuesday, we'll catch up with our NFL correspondent, comedian Kostaki Economopoulos. 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
2: Hi, everybody. Christy Lee with your Bob and Tom News Update. President Trump will address the UN General Assembly at a challenging moment for the world in his presidency this week. A global economy unsettled by the war with Iran, concerns about AI. After that speech, Trump plans to meet with leaders from the UK, Japan, and Venezuela, as well as Gulf Corporation Council nations. The ongoing Iranian conflict and its impact on oil markets, of course, key topics. Technicians have repaired data lines that failed at a key regional air traffic control center, and all major airports in the New York area began resuming operation after hundreds of flight cancellations rippled through the Northeast yesterday. Hundreds of flights canceled at Newark, LaGuardia, Kennedy, and Philadelphia due to those technical problems. And CNN, MSN Now, and Politico have filed a lawsuit over being denied White House access. The lawsuit calls the administration's actions barring reporters from the three news organizations, quote, a blatant violation of the First Amendment. Trump said last week he was barring them because of reporting he deemed, quote, fake news. And that is real news. And I'm Christy Lee. More of the Bob and Tom Show on the way.
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13: Jimmy Schubert is our guest. Any other interesting news headline, Christy?
14: The FBI has identified the source of the virus-like blaster infection on the internet. The suspect, an 18-year-old who has not been identified but is expected to be arrested today.
13: Now, can we execute 18-year-olds in our society?
15: Yes, we can.
13: Okay, I'm there. I'm voting for it.
14: Mm-hmm. Yeah.
0: You know, you can tell the kid's not getting laid. Any kid that's getting laid on a regular basis is not creating computer viruses.
15: True.
0: So it's basically, that's a sex education in high school. All they talk about are diseases and things you can catch, and the girls stop putting out, and kids the hole up in the room and create a virus.
13: He's going to be receiving a different kind of sex education, I'm hoping.
0: His baseball hat and his dirt button are going to be the same size once I get done with him. This kid's going to be able to do deep knee bends over a fire hydrant.
16: I babysat a cat a couple weeks ago. No, it went in the show.
13: Oh, he.
16: Then he started picking his out of his litter box and dropping him in the middle of the living room floor.
13: Well, this is a protest.
16: It did seem like some sort of action. Cats
14: are,
16: you know, jerks, basically.
13: Can be.
16: Cats are jerks.
2: Pizza Hut, apparently, Pizza Hut is going to start delivering cold beer along with their food.
0: No kidding. What?
2: They started the testing beer delivery program in Phoenix, Arizona.
0: And it passed with flying colors.
15: Yeah, everyone did.
0: Yeah.
15: So how do you prove that you're of illegal age?
2: The company told Fortune magazine it plans to expand
17: I'd
2: that.
17: I'd like a large pizza, please,
15: and 40 beers.
9: 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Geniuses in France.
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2: Well, hello there.
1: Hello, indeed. There's The one, the only, Pat Godwin.
5: Hey, Chick.
1: Hello. There's Josh Arnold.
5: Hi.
1: Hi. And here's Ace Cosby.
21: Hey, Chick.
1: Hello. And hello, Tom.
3: Okay, obscure reference coming, maybe. Oh,
1: okay. No. We're sure.
3: Pat is doing a benefit thing, which I applaud you for it, Pat. And Pat sent me a copy of the poster. Mm-hmm. And the poster probably has 6,000 words on it, so I was trying to figure out when this event was occurring. But that's in the smallest type on here. Pat, the photograph they have
5: of
3: you.
5: Why would you ever show him a poster he didn't make?
1: Yeah.
5: Oh.
1: Yeah.
5: What are you thinking about?
3: Violating all rules.
1: Oh, my God. He's mad because Josh, he didn't get to do it.
3: No, I'm not mad.
1: Yes, you are.
3: Josh, come here and look at this thing.
5: I'm good.
3: What's bothering me is the photograph of Pat. Obviously, it obviously is AI.
5: You're looking. There's a new version I sent you. They changed.
3: But
5: S-fit.
3: Is there a little bit too many words on this?
1: I insist. What day
3: is the event? I couldn't figure it out.
1: I insist we all see Pat's new photo. Come on,
2: send it to Jason.
5: I look like Eli Wallach in the ones.
3: So. Yeah, I was gonna go with you. Look like the man from GLAAD.
5: That's
1: Eli Wallach, the best, one of the best, hardest working actors.
3: Okay,
1: in the
3: and Josh, that's the improved version.
5: Yeah,
2: send it to Jason so we can all see.
3: Here's the first version of it. This looks. I mean, this is so funny.
21: Yeah, the original looks nothing.
3: It
21: like
3: looks
21: Pat.
3: Nothing like you.
5: It's pretty funny.
3: For those of you that think AI is taking over the world, I don't know who this guy is, but it's not Pat. It doesn't even get the guitar right. Sorry.
2: Was he left-handed in it?
3: it's just this goofy shape. I don't know what happened.
21: Goofy shade or something. Is what
5: and by the way,
3: I said shape. What happened? What came out?
21: Shit.
3: Look, after yesterday's country episode, sorry. Sometimes when you get, you're tripping over your own words.
21: Yes.
3: There are certain dangerous words to say.
1: Anything
3: that starts with an S or an F or a
1: the country episode.
3: Okay. Yeah. No. This thing of Jason, I'll send you the original with.
5: And by the way, we're in Cambridge City. I messed that up too. You caught me off.
3: Oh, I couldn't tell because there are 50,000 words on this poster.
21: It's a great cause, and so it'll be. Yeah.
3: So it's. It's this Saturday, is that correct?
5: Yes.
3: There are literally 400 words on this.
1: Can you see the poor guy in Cambridge City? I don't know why they're saying I worked hard on that poster.
21: Well, I don't know. It does look like every bit of AI, please make a poster with Pat Godwin and here's some information.
3: Okay. Yes, and here's 6 pages of information. Okay, anyway, Pat's doing a special charity project.
5: Yeah.
3: So thank you very much, Pat. And now we can move on and have Pat do something else. I thought, Pat, we were talking about T-Rex. Oddly enough, two T-Rex stories in the news yesterday. In one case, an amateur fossil hunter found these T-Rex footprints.
2: It was like a trail of footprints.
3: Yeah, it's apparently the first time they've been able to isolate a series of footprints, and it gives them an idea of how quickly or not quickly a T-Rex is walking. They also, and this is really interesting, they can determine what the average body temperature of an animal is based on its teeth. Something to do with atomic structure, way out of my realm of knowledge, like almost everything else is. But they now believe that the T-Rex had a body temperature approximately the same as a human being, which means it's somehow significant with respect to being cold-blooded or whatever. But that also reminded me of a story we had about the finding of a T-Rex fossil in North Dakota, which is where this other one was found, apparently. So a good reason to visit beautiful North Dakota. This was found by two young brothers, Jesse and Liam Fisher, and their dad, at a place called the Hell Creek Formation. And that particular T-Rex is going to be on display real soon at the Denver Museum of Nature and Science, which is super cool, a T-Rex fossil. And Pat, you have a tribute to this, Pat?
5: I do. The kids and the dad found some bones by the stones in Dakota. Oh, the dirty old and quite a find. Ooh, arms were smaller in size, had the teeth of a teen dinosaur. How did they know it was a teen? Oh, my!

0: Thank you very much. Little tribute to Mark Bolan, the late Mark Bolan, and T-Rex.
1: I can't decide if it's what's funnier, a beer bong or a weed bong in that case.
2: Yeah.
1: Because T-Rexes would have trouble with the beer bong.
3: Yeah.
1: Yeah, the other guy couldn't even hold it up for him. He had to put it in his mouth, I guess. Yeah, funnel in his mouth, and then the other guy would have to.
2: See, that's why they're put together wrong. Yeah. Why am I the only one that sees this? Those are arms that belong in another dinosaur.
3: Wouldn't that be great if they found that out?
1: Oh, T-Rex had a huge, long arm.
2: Had a wingspan like Wilt Chamberlain.
1: Yeah.
0: And, of course, the greatest T-Rex reference is in the David Bowie song done by Mott the Hoople.
2: Oh.
0: What? You don't like that song? Why would I need TV when I got T-Rex?
2: I don't know
0: That's one fine lyric, David Bowie.
2: Talking about.
0: What? You don't know that song?
2: No.
1: No, you do.
2: Yeah.
1: You're right.
2: I know.
1: A lot of people wouldn't isolate that line.
0: Well, coming up, I'll isolate it for you.
2: You know, this isn't helping us. He wears that like a badge of honor. He's like, I've mentioned something else that no one knew anything about. Hence crippling the word broadcasting. One guy.
0: There are thousands of radio stations now boring their audience with statistics about last night's football game. We're talking about David Bowie and a great Mott the Hoople song.
4: Fired.
2: Dear Bob and Tom Show,
1: yes.
2: Our email starts, hello, Josh.
1: Hi there.
2: This represents many emails we've received this morning about the penny farthing. And this is from Nelson. He sends us a picture of a typical penny farthing rider. Now, you notice on his derby, he has a penny farthing illustration.
1: Oh, he sure does, yeah.
2: And look at that. That is a...
3: That is facial hair.
2: Involved beard.
0: It's an extraordinarily elaborate display of facial hair. When we were saying the other day that the penny farthing riders tend to have elaborate facial hair.
1: Yeah, but that's insane.
3: Crazy.
0: It looks like something from The Wizard of Oz, kind of.
1: A little bit,
0: from Hunger Games.
2: You hear about these actors who have to spend like 8 hours in the makeup chair. How long does it take this guy to get his beard right?
0: He has to. It's kind of curled. There are sort of three circles and a.
1: Yeah, I wouldn't even say it's old timey because no one in the old times was doing that.
5: No, that's
0: it had
5: insane.
0: To be sculpted.
3: That's probably a one and done. He doesn't do that all the time.
0: Yeah, I believe that technique is called vagina repellent.
3: Yeah.
2: If he just had the handlebar mustache, that would be be okay. You know, stop there.
0: Now, are you okay with the handlebar mustache, Christy?
3: Not particularly.
0: A friend of mine asked.
2: She doesn't care for
3: a friend of yours has
2: hair.
3: A handlebar mustache.
0: Yeah, works at a facility nearby.
3: Okay. So it's a waiter.
0: No.
3: Oh.
0: Actually not.
2: So it's not your friend. It's just someone
3: you.
2: Well, no, what am I saying? Those are all your friends.
3: Yes.
2: Waiters.
0: That's as close as I have to friends.
2: Yes. Guys.
0: People that wait on me.
2: Change the oil.
3: Yeah.
2: They're trash guys. Hey, buddies, how's that going?
3: Guys at the gym. Yeah, we're not friends.
0: Yeah, okay.
3: No.
2: What were you talking to somebody about last week? And you said, well, of course, I had to explain to them what was going on in my yard or something. Remember this? Like the trash guys came by and they were wondering, what I was doing, so I had to explain it to them. I can't remember, but it was a typical Tom story.
3: You think the trash guys care what you're doing?
2: Yeah, no, not at all. But he
0: wasn't
2: thinks
0: talking
2: that.
0: About the trash guys. Although I just said hello to him the other day. I love that machine they've got. That thing in front, it reaches down,
2: compact,
0: grabs the garbage can, picks it up, and throws it in. That thing is. What a great invention.
2: That facilitates the one driver trash truck.
3: Took they somebody's job.
2: One,
3: are you
2: one
3: happy
2: guy?
3: Now?
0: And what
2: one
0: I want to know, and I wanted to ask the guy, but it was too noisy, if he ever gets any raccoons or anything in the actual garbage can.
2: No,
1: I bet. Although they probably do hop out before.
2: Did he see you walking up and he still kept trying to do his job?
0: Well, I had three.
2: He didn't shut the truck off so you could get all your stories?
0: No, I had three dogs, so I was kind of trying to keep away from him and all of the activity.
1: A raccoon jumps out of a trash can usually when you walk near it, so I don't think the truck is going to.
0: Well, I was putting something in the dumpster here. We have a gigantic dumpster that has kind of a side window.
3: Yeah.
0: I opened that thing up and there was a little.
1: Yeah, that's a different.
0: Yeah, that scared the living.
1: That's almost a building.
0: Yeah.
2: You know what? that is like a drive-up window at a restaurant. That one part of our dumpster. That is kind of cool, actually, now that I think about it.
0: Yeah, if there were any bears around here, they'd be in that thing all day.
2: Hey, have you been to the drive-thru lately?
0: No.
2: It's really cool.
1: I don't know that they'd be in there. I mean, what? Hey, do you like to eat cables?
0: They'll eat anything, I think. Dear Bob and Tom Show.
2: I don't think they'll eat cable. Never mind.
1: No, they're not going to. No.
2: What am I doing?
1: Oh, I sure could go for a paw full of wires.
3: Let's go eat
0: about
3: the
0: all?
3: Radio
0: what about
3: station.
0: All the critters that are eating the brake lines and stuff
1: That's
0: of automobiles?
1: Different. Boy, the tenuous connections you make.
0: That's my specialty. Dear Bob and Tom Show. We were talking about the Zamboni machine, which I found out is now technically called the ice resurfacer.
1: Oh, they're not all Zambonis.
0: Well. Zamboni is a name brand.
2: And it's the name of a guy. Zamboni and Jacuzzi.
0: And this is one of my new favorite people. It's Ron Snyder, known as the ice boss.
2: Oh.
0: He goes like Kleenex or the Crescent Wrench. I didn't know Crescent Wrench is a...
2: Yeah, like a Crescent Wrench is called...
0: That's a name brand. What is it, a spanner?
2: Spanner, yeah. That's what it's called in England, yeah.
0: In any event, I'm sorry. The ice boss.
3: Yeah. Mm-hmm.
0: He writes, like Kleenex or Crescent Wrench, people use the name Zamboni to refer to all ice resurfacing machines. There are actually several other brands out there. The second most popular, the Olympia. Several are made in Europe, but the standard is the Zamboni. This is an open invitation to all you guys to drive our Zamboni in Dubuque. Man. When I resurface the ice in the morning before anyone's here, I have the Bob and Tom Show playing on the sound system.
1: All right.
0: Sometimes I laugh so hard I miss spots on the ice. Ron, you are indeed the ice boss. And he goes, I've got a poster from your show at Riverside Casino signed and made out to... The ice boss.
2: Okay. Nice.
0: Tom gave me a look like, what the hell's your problem? Well, hey, Ron, you're cool, man. I appreciate that. And if I'm ever there, I want to ride the Zamboni. I'm very excited about it.
2: I'd be terrified to drive a Zamboni. I'm going to hit the sideboards or whatever they call them.
1: I know. I don't know how don't. I don't.
2: It'd be like driving.
3: It seems like it would slide right across.
2: Yeah, it'd be like driving a boat. You have to anticipate when you were going to stop.
0: I'd be better at riding in it.
2: Although, I thought we did ride on one of a Blue Jacket game. I thought.
0: Did we? I don't recall riding on it.
3: I don't remember. Maybe.
0: Well, in any event, the Zamboni, we got another letter about the Zamboni. I didn't know how expensive they were.
1: I'm going to guess,
2: I'm going to guess $65,000.
0: Well, you're.
1: I'm going
3: $180,000. Whoa.
2: Wow.
0: Used.
1: $180,000 used?
2: Wow.
3: Man. Really?
0: Apparently, the high-end Zamboni can be as much as $250,000.
3: Whoa.
2: Well, that better have a sucking orifice at some point.
3: Better have a...
2: Yeah.
3: I hope it has a cup holder.
2: Yeah. They can call it anything they want as long as it sucks in, okay?
0: Dear FM Radio Badasses.
2: Oh, okay.
0: This is from Aaron. You were talking about the Zambonis. My brother is building an ice rink in Iowa on the Mississippi.
2: Of course he is.
0: He said that...
3: Wait a minute. He's not on the Mississippi.
2: He's what we call, he's our Tom Griswold equivalent is what we call this guy. Yeah. Here's something.
1: It's got to be next to the Mississippi.
3: Near the Mississippi.
0: I believe, maybe Mississippi
2: you know
0: adjacent.
2: What I'm fighting against right now is the current.
3: The current is killing me
2: out here.
0: Has the Mississippi ever frozen over enough to hold the weight of a Zamboni?
1: Not for long.
2: You know, and I think I stopped the current, and then it keeps coming.
1: Yeah, boy, just when I think I got it.
2: This
0: is a little bit obscure, but there's a great Buster Keaton movie called The General, one of the greatest movies ever made, really. And you know this, Josh, that the apparently there's a scene in which the, I believe it's the locomotive plunges into a river.
1: Yeah.
0: Isn't it still there?
1: Partially, yeah.
0: Yeah. But I'm wondering, is there a Zamboni in a lake? They went under and...
2: There's a great documentary out there about Buster
0: Keaton,
2: narrated by Buster Poindexter. Yes, Buster Keaton, and Peter Bogdanovich narrates it.
0: No. Oh, cool!
2: I feel like I don't have to explain every word I use.
1: No,
2: I
1: context
2: like
1: was fight.
3: Right.
1: Was
0: if someone just joined us,
2: what is your problem with me the last 2 days? I want to know.
0: You see, you shouldn't
2: what
0: have,
2: the hell?
0: You shouldn't have brought me that coffee. Now I'm
2: way over caffeinated. I'm trying to kiss your ass.
0: My brother's building an ice rink in Iowa on the Mississippi. I think he means adjacent. He said that a new battery electric model Zamboni is over $200,000.
2: Mm.
0: So I decided I had to check this. Yeah, there are some that are over $200.
3: Not trust this guy.
0: No, it seems a little steep. But yeah, I think
2: wait a minute. This gives us some hope. So. Yeah. So a listener sent you a fact, and you had to check up on the listener fact?
0: Yeah. Well, I don't just read this stuff at random.
2: Well, yeah, you have to. I mean, that's the beauty of it.
3: That's why we do it.
0: This says a new full-size Zamboni generally in the $150,000 to $200,000 range, depending on the options, Christy, if you want the cup holder
3: there
0: for
3: you. There you go. It's going to be a little more money.
1: Yeah, depending on the options.
2: Clear coat? Does it have clear coat?
0: Yeah, there are some in the low six figures. But most average about $200,000. Then a used one can be found between $10,000 and $50,000.
2: Can't you do the same thing?
3: They depreciate quicker than a Range
0: Rover.
3: Yeah,
0: but I mean a used one. You're looking at a lot of maintenance. You got the get ready.
2: Go out there with a bucket of water and a squeegee and do the same thing. Come on, right? No.
1: Well, I mean there are teams at NHL games when they don't bring out the Zamboni, they just bring out people with brooms just to take care of it.
2: Right. Little holes or nicks
1: during a period, right? Yeah,
0: and you may be like me. You ever see a like a really big, nice boat on a really, really small lake?
1: Always funny.
0: Yeah, and it just really always depresses me.
1: It kind of bums me out.
0: Yeah,
1: too.
0: They can't bring it up to speed. Same thing is true. You know, there's a place that I go. They've got a rink that's really tiny, but they've got a full size Zamboni. You know, the guy driving that goes, well, can't even get it into third gear.
1: This is a little pretty much just
0: piss ant pond.
2: Yeah, he calls it piss ant.
0: Am I the only one? You see a huge boat on a little tiny leg, you go, well, this blows.
1: Well, I don't know.
2: Josh said, always funny. I heard him.
1: It's funny to me. To me, it's, what were you thinking? That's I don't feel bad for the boat like you do, that it's not able to spread its legs or whatever. Spread its legs.
0: Put it really.
3: If you can afford a boat like that, why don't you take it where it belongs?
0: Get that throttle. Yeah. Okay. All right. So now,
1: to me, you're an idiot.
3: Yeah.
1: That's what I see.
2: Yeah, it's not like you're building an ice rink on the Mississippi River. Okay. Come on.
0: And there should be some kind of federal standard as to what you're allowed to call a lake versus a pond. if it's less than an acre, it ain't a lake. Okay.
2: I disagree.
0: No,
2: I think it's a fine lake.
1: I kind of agree. I think Lake Michigan should be a sea.
2: Yeah.
0: Well,
1: some of those Great Lakes are.
2: Yeah, can't see to the other side.
0: Mainly, I'm talking to people that develop apartment complexes.
2: I know.
0: Oh, have you been to Lakeview? Oh, how big is the lake? Half an acre. Oh, it's a pond, right?
1: Well, what are they supposed to call it?
3: Pond
1: hey,
3: view?
1: Well, welcome to You're Gonna Smell Weed and Indian Food. Arms.
0: That's my place. Yeah.
2: That's incredibly accurate. First
0: very.
2: Yes. Yeah.
0: I wonder if we'll get a letter who we offended with that one. People are so thick-skinned. He said, that's sarcasm. Mm-hmm. But coming up, comedian Kostaki Economopoulos with All Pro Lines. Looking forward to talking to Kostaki about his NFL picks. Oh, speaking of NFL, Chick McGee has that shoe-in of the week. And you can be part of it. And also, win yourself some serious, serious jewelry from Steven Singer Jewelers. We call it Pigskin Picks. 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Just pick the winners in week 3 in the NFL. Don't worry about the spread. Have some fun. We hope to see you in the winner's circle, if you will, on the phone with Chick McGee doing the shoe-in of the week picks. But right now, speaking of the Chickster, he's right there.
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0: Christy Lee.
3: Yes.
0: What am I holding in front of my face?
3: A $5 bill?
0: Who'd like to win this?
1: Yeah, I'm in.
0: Right now. Ready?
3: Okay,
1: yeah,
3: what?
0: I will give this to the first person in the next 10 seconds without consulting anything. What was Mr. Zamboni's first name, or where was he from, or how old was he when he died?
3: Oh, Jesus.
0: It's a three-parter.
2: You have to answer all three?
0: What was Mr. Zamboni's first name?
2: Luigi.
1: Nope. Anthony. Marco. Nope.
3: Joe.
0: Polo. No, how old was Mr. Zamboni when
1: 76.
0: He
3: 76. 80.
2: 98.
1: 31.
2: He got caught in a Zamboni.
0: 87.
3: Oh.
2: What was his first name?
0: Frank.
3: Frank?
2: Frank Zamboni.
0: Frank Zamboni.
3: Where's he from? Italy?
2: Yeah.
0: California. See, you missed them all.
1: No, holy cow.
0: I wanted to give up that $5 more than you knew.
2: He's from Cali.
3: Well, I can take it off your hands.
0: The great Frank Zamboni.
1: Wow, from California.
0: Yeah, his family operated in ice rink. Isn't that cool?
3: There you go.
2: Wow.
0: And you think this isn't an educational show?
2: No,
0: return, more obscure trivia. These are the O'Reilly Auto Parts Studios, and this is the Bob and Tom Show.
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2: Now, why don't you like the
1: ketchup? Why, it's Heinz ketchup.
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1: it's good.
3: The packet.
0: The ketchup, but I'm afraid that that somewhere in the process, that metallic stuff has gone through some kind of poison.
8: All right, well.
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1: I guess I'll just.
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0: Little Jimmy was backdooring it for as a joke.
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0: Yeah.
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13: 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Comedian Kostaki Economopoulos on the way to assess what's gone on in week two of the National Football League. 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
2: I'm Chick McGee with your Bob and Tom Sports Update. The Rams beat the Giants last night in the Monday Nighter 28-6. Devontae Adams, 8 catches, 195 yards, and 2 touchdowns. Stafford passed for 327 yards. The Rams played without injured All-Pros Puka Nacua and Miles Garrett. And Jackson Dart suffered a left knee injury on their first offensive series for the Giants. Chicago Bears coach Ben Johnson leaving open the possibility that Caleb Williams could play in Week 3 against the Eagles. Williams left Sunday's 9-3 loss to Minnesota with a right hamstring injury. Marcus Mariota will start at quarterback for the Washington football team this weekend after Jaden Daniels went down with a dislocated left elbow. Coach Dan Quinn said he should have a further update on Thursday or Friday. Major League Baseball interleague action yesterday. Detroit beat Washington, San Francisco over Minnesota. In the American League, just one game, Baltimore over Toronto by a score of 4-3. And in the WNBA, Atlanta over New York, 95-84, and Phoenix beat Dallas, 87-86. I'm Chick McGee, and that's your Bob and Tom Sports Update.
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1: We're going to hook up with comedian Eddie Brill. Eddie is, among other things, friends with our friend Bill Schaeff.
2: Oh, yeah. Eddie, good morning.
3: Good morning. Yes, I am friends with Bill Schaeff. He's the guy who got me the gig at the Letterman Show.
2: Oh, is that right? 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
3: I've done the show 8 times. I've booked myself 5.
0: Look, fellas, I looked everywhere, and the best comedian available is, hey, it's me!
1: Eddie Brill is our guest. Do you, Eddie, have a go-to joke when you get in front of one of these Letterman crowds for a warm-up and you think, okay, I'm going to pull out this one. This always is like a test joke. If this doesn't work, I'm done.
3: Sort of. There's this thing, you know, and you know, I don't know who sponsors you, but this, I'll tell you, it's a Disney joke.
2: Mm-hmm. So,
3: you know, and you know, we're near Times Square, and New York Times Square has really changed over the years. So I will go to this joke about how it's weird that they got rid of the hookers and then they put the Disney store there, and then they're bigger whores than we had before. Richard, you're getting screwed. That's always a.
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4: Ladies and gentlemen, Bob and Tom.
9: Okay, one more thing. I'm sorry. In 1796, George Washington gave his farewell address as president. I'm sure you're aware of that.
10: Oh, yeah. And then he got on the helicopter and he threw the peace signs. Yeah.
0: He did say peace out at the end of the speech, though. Yeah.
9: And the literates say irregard.
0: Okay, it's over. Welcome back to the Bob and Tom Show. We're in the O'Reilly Auto Parts studios at the Incogni News Desk. It's Christy Lee.
11: Hi.
0: Hello, Pat Godwin.
12: Hey, Chick.
0: There's Josh Arnold.
10: We do have to share with everybody what happened.
0: That was amazing. Here's Ace Cosby. I'm Chick McGee, who was, you'll find this surprising, unbelievably slighted by Tom Griswold off the air.
10: Yeah, to off the air, Tom looked at Chick, engaged you in conversation.
0: Yes, started talking to me in conversation.
10: Spoke, asked you a question.
0: I answered. I was trying to answer.
10: As you were speaking.
0: He put his headphones off.
2: Because the break was about to start.
11: Well, why just?
10: We had a good 10, 15 seconds.
11: We had time to answer you.
0: Why do you continue to? Do you continue to lie when we're all watching?
2: Because I was proving a point.
0: My God.
2: My point was we were discussing what everyone's favorite curse word was.
10: Well, were yesterday. So this was also.
2: Yes, but I knew that Chick would know the answer to this. There was a local sportscaster famous for using a really offensive curse word. And you got the answer. Congratulations.
0: Oh. And then I was going to add, but you put your headphones on.
2: What? Because you got the answer.
0: It was amazing.
2: Game over.
0: It was just amazing.
2: You win. That word was?
11: No. Mom stepping in here.
2: Really offensive.
10: It was quite a power move, though, which I guess I have kind of pulled that.
11: Have you?
10: Walking around my neighborhood or mowing my lawn, I'll have my ear things in, and I'll, if somebody stops to talk, when I'm done, they know because I'm putting those back in.
2: Yeah. It can be very handy.
10: Yeah.
2: I'm sure there are people right now listening wearing headphones.
11: Raycon earbuds.
2: And, yeah. Mm-hmm. Whatever. Maybe the sealed headphones, perhaps walking around.
11: And people that forget that they have them on and they're like talking out loud. They don't
2: yell.
11: You love that?
2: Yeah.
10: What?
11: Okay. Yeah.
2: All right. It's time to go to the mailbag here in the Bob and Tom program. What have you got over there?
0: Oh, me? Okay. Dear Bob and Tom Show.
10: He just took his headphones off.
0: This is for Tom from Terry with an I, E-R-R-I. Hey, Tom, you can get a clothes wringer on Amazon, just $163.
11: Oh.
0: There you go. Lots of them for sale, Terry says.
2: Yeah,
0: we were talking about a clothes wringer yesterday. I guess that's what they called.
2: We had I worked at a place called Dowd Oldsmobile. Sometimes on the weekends, we'd wash cars with a chamois, and so you'd run them through this wringer. It was a hand crank wringer.
11: Yeah, it squeezes all the water.
2: And then you go and you polish. They were great. I was thinking I'd like to get one for my garage. And you kind of mount it on an oil drum, and then, you know.
0: But Dowd Oldsmobile.
11: I can see you with an oil drum.
2: Yeah, I've got a feeling none of this would fly. I'd have to.
11: Do you have a workbench you could put it on? Do you have a workbench?
9: Kind of. It's more of a bureau.
11: In your garage?
9: In my garage. It was
0: tell me you have a fancy garage without telling me you have a fancy garage.
9: No, I don't. No, it's just, it was a piece of furniture at the old house. So it functions as a cabinet.
10: You've upcycled, we'll say.
9: Yes. Yeah. Thank you very much. Okay. Now, we've been talking a lot about obscure or old automobiles and trucks.
10: Oh, I thought that was over.
9: Yeah. No, I'm going to. Wow.
0: Start it again.
11: Bring it back.
9: This is the
0: Studebaker?
9: Problem. No, I won't even read that part. It's primarily intended for Josh.
0: Well, what is it?
9: Joseph took the time and trouble to say, Josh.
10: Yes, hi.
9: I have tarantulas.
10: You do?
9: 14 of them.
11: That's nothing to do with a car.
10: 14 tarantulas.
11: What the hell is going on here?
10: Unless they live in his car.
9: No, I skipped the part about the car because Josh is done with that topic.
10: Yeah, well, America is. I speak for the listener, really.
9: I think it's pretty cool. He had a, I had the same vehicle, by the way, but I didn't have the, a 91 Chevy Suburban.
10: Uh-huh. Oh, it's funny because we didn't ask.
9: Yeah. It had ashtrays, and as this guy said, he had one that had swivel chairs in the back. I didn't know that. I've seen the...
0: There was a time when I didn't think you would ever stop talking about your Chevy Suburban.
11: Mm-hmm.
0: You had that for ever.
10: And I drove one for years. Yeah. It was a Rawlings company car.
9: I've had five of them.
0: Yeah. Is that right?
11: The only time I've seen swivel chairs is in a full-size van. You know, remember back in the day when people had a full-size van?
10: But in the Suburban they had them?
9: Yeah. Huh. I've never seen that. I had in my third one, I had the separate seats in the back. What do they call that?
0: Captain seats?
9: Maybe. Yeah. In other words, so to get to the third seat, you can walk between the two. Yeah, that's a great option, believe me.
0: I think vans have got an unnecessarily bad reputation.
11: I know.
10: Kidnappers ruined them.
0: Yeah, kidnappers
11: ruined
0: vans.
11: Can you
0: still
11: get a nice custom full-size van?
0: I'm sure you can. If you don't want to pay for it. Yeah.
9: Huh. And I'm sorry, but the important part of this letter from Joseph was that he has tarantulas. 14 of them. I've raised them since they were the size of my pinky nail. All grew up to be gorgeous females.
10: Wow.
0: And I have sex with them.
9: Are tarantulas the one that kill their
0: mates?
9: Eat their mate after
11: they... No, that's a praying mantis.
9: Okay.
10: Yeah, so, wasps will do that. Praying mantis will do it. Black widows will, yeah.
0: Wow.
9: Yeah. Wow. Okay.
0: Just rip his head right off.
9: Do you have any tarantulas?
10: No, not anymore. No, I had one for about 5 years when I was a kid.
9: Really?
10: Yeah, Fang.
0: Fang.
10: Yeah.
0: He has a fang, right?
10: Two fangs.
0: Two fangs.
10: Yeah.
9: What a great name.
11: Did he ever bite you?
10: No, never bit me. I didn't handle him.
0: What did you feed him? What was his diet?
10: Crickets. Yeah. Crickets. Yeah, he loved those. And
0: live crickets?
10: Yeah, so he would catch a bunch. Right. Like he would catch one, fang it, and then hold it, and then catch more until they became this ball. And then would kind of drink the ball, and then the discarded ball would be there.
0: Yeah.
10: It was gross.
9: Okay. Yeah. A Dear Bob and Tom show. I would like to provide, this is from Will in Mobile, Alabama. He goes, I want to provide another pedantic and trivial support of one of Tom's obscure references.
0: Oh.
9: You were talking about the British invasion, and Tom talked about Carnaby Street.
10: Mm-hmm.
9: God. In the great song, this is good, Dedicated Flower of Fashion by...
10: Kinks.
9: Thank you, Pat.
0: Son of a bitch.
9: He mentions the Carnabation Army of Fashionable Mods.
11: Oh, God.
9: There you go. You a Kinks fan?
10: Yes.
5: I am, yeah.
10: Yes.
9: Great band. Perhaps the most underrated band of the British invasion.
0: No, they're rated just about.
9: I don't think they should be. Oh, great, great, great stuff. Yeah, Carnaby Street.
11: There's the
9: fashion hub of the British invasion.
0: You've heard Come Dancing, right?
9: Yeah.
0: You've heard Come Dancing.
10: Dude, I like it. I can't help it.
0: No what? Kidding.
10: Yeah, wow. I do. It's not my favorite Kink song, but I still like it.
9: Oh, okay. They've got great songs.
0: Mm.
9: And I think you could blame them for launching Van Halen in a way.
0: Oh, here's how Come Dancing starts. You'll love it. Wow.
10: I think it's fun.
9: Yeah. It's a sweet song.
5: The ice rink, apparently.
9: Kind of a New Orleans feel.
0: There. Good Lord.
9: New Orleans.
0: Oh, Zydeco? Oh,
10: I definitely get beach. I get tropical.
11: Like a steel drum thing.
10: It's a nice story, taking his sister dancing.
0: Well, you have this, and that's just about it.
9: Yeah.
5: Well, Waterloo Sunset.
10: Low budget.
0: Waterloo Sunset is another.
5: That's my
0: song.
5: Favorite.
10: Picture's great.
0: Okay, and then the record people said, we need one just like You Really Got Me.
2: All
0: perfect.
2: The day and all the night.
0: Perfect.
10: Yeah.
2: Great stuff. Great stuff. I'm sorry. Time to move forward here. We have more of your letters coming up. We'll have a sports broadcast.
10: You know, yeah. What if we all decided it's not time to move?
0: You know
10: forward?
0: What? Though,
10: he, you think we can fight back?
0: He had his obscure reference verification from a poor listener, and now we try to pile on with more information. He doesn't want to hear. Yeah. He's done.
2: Well, we have a technical issue with the clock.
0: Since when has that ever influenced
11: stopped you?
0: There's only one time we're ever on time on this show, and you're skiing. Okay.
2: Okay. Well, when we return,
0: okay,
2: you can do whatever you want.
0: Really?
2: Yeah, sure. We can do a sports broadcast. If
0: I don't want to do a sports broadcast.
2: Yeah, okay. I hope nobody hit the snooze.
0: I don't want to do it.
2: These are the O'Reilly Auto Parts Studios. 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
2: Okay, one more thing. I'm sorry. In 1796, George Washington gave his farewell address as president. I'm sure you're aware of that.
10: Oh, yeah. And then he got on the helicopter and he threw the peace signs. Yeah.
0: He did say peace out at the end of his speech, though. Yeah.
2: But famously, his last words were, suck up, bitches.
10: Suck up?
0: wait a minute. I'm going to start using suck up bitches all the time now.
2: Well, that's George Washington did it.
0: Okay,
2: well,
0: we need to take a break.
11: Yeah, we do.
0: Suck
2: Woo!
0: Up, bitches.
2: Okay.
0: Suck it up.
2: Time now to
10: suck up, bitches.
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17: Well, they say time flies, and it has been flying. 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The winner receives a $500 gift card from Steven Singer Jewelers, and you get to pick against Chick McGee in the shoo-in of the week. We've already had week one winner Adam picked against Chick. Did quite well, I believe. Also, we'll have week two's winner probably later today. Might have it announced tomorrow for you once we get the information in. Sometimes it goes to the tiebreaker. I believe last week two people got 15 out of 16. We'll see how week two has done. But you can get involved for week three at bobandtom.com/contest.
18: 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Christy Lee with your Bob and Tom Entertainment News Update. Paramount has agreed to settle an antitrust lawsuit filed by 12 states, the last big obstacle blocking the company's $81 billion acquisition of Warner Brothers Discovery in a deal that would transform the movie industry landscape. Taylor Swift will break records at the 2026 MTV Video Music Awards on Sunday.
11: She will receive the inaugural Artist Director Honors, making her the most awarded artist in VMA history. Currently, she's tied with Beyonce, each having 30, but the new honor will bring her total to 31. She may actually walk out with more because she is nominated for 9 awards. That two-hour show will broadcast live on CBS Sunday at 7:30 p.m. And a new book by the late Princess Diana's brother, Charles Spencer, has made headlines with damning allegations about King Charles III. In Swan Song, Diana, my sister, Spencer claims he argued with Charles over plans for Prince William and Prince Harry to walk behind Diana's coffin in 1997. Buckingham Palace responded with a rare statement suggesting grief can cloud judgment. You can read it for yourself in the book. And that's your news. I'm Christy Lee. More of the Bob and Tom Show coming up.
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1: Right now, Killer Bees joins us in the studio.
21: Bees, how you doing?
22: Real good, man. Making up a shopping list over here. My wife's eating in bed now. She's at that part of the pregnancy where they crave all this food.
1: Mm. Uh-huh.
22: Some people have mirrors over the bed. We got a sneeze guard. Sleeping on those Posturepedic Sealamil, man. If you ain't lifting, you're making love, and your wife says, go slow, I'm spilling my chili.
23: When I was younger, in my 20s, and I'd see a young, beautiful girl, I'd be, oh, you know, I got to get that. And now it's, oh, I'll never get that. Because young girls are filled with sugar and spice and everything nice, and I'm filled with anger and semen and shame. How do you not think about sex? Everything on TV, sex, you know, all the commercials, very beautiful women in all the commercials now. Doesn't even matter what the product is. It's just very sexual.
1: Mm-hmm.
23: Beer, pizza, sex, sex, gum, shampoo, sex, burritos, tires, sex. And then you finally have sex, and it's kind of disappointing.
1: Mm-hmm.
23: Where's my Sprite? My new car? And I'm not stupid. I know there's more to life than just sex. It's just none of those other things feel as good as sex. I mean, I love cookies.
1: Mm-hmm.
23: I love cookies.
1: Oh, yeah.
23: But if I do not have access to cookies, I will not rent a movie and watch two other people eat cookies.
0: Perfect strangers. Eating cookies.
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11: Hi, Christy Lee here. We're back in just a few. 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
9: Hey, this is Tom. 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
26: Dear Allie, I slipped up and I cheated on my husband with someone at work.
10: I made a whoopsie and cheated on my husband.
0: And I said,
9: bold BMW.
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11: Howdy.
0: Howdy do. There's Pat Godwin.
10: Hello, Chick.
0: Hello, Pat. There's Jeff Oskey.
10: Howdy.
0: Howdy. Howdy. There's Josh Arnold.
10: Good coffee. Good coffee,
0: oh,
10: Chick.
0: Oh, yeah, I see that.
10: It's comforting without being coddling.
11: That
0: is nice. Right. Very nice.
9: Pretentious without being interested.
0: Ace Cosby's here.
27: Hello.
0: I'm Chick, and hello, hello, Tom, our very own little disaster waiting to happen. It's Tom. Hello, Tom.
9: So yesterday I was complaining about the, I went to get these pots and pans, what do you call it, a cookware set or something?
0: Sure, yeah. Sure.
9: And all the good ones.
0: All the good ones.
11: You can't put in the dishwasher.
9: You can't put in the dishwasher.
11: Yes.
10: Right. Yeah.
9: What's
10: right.
9: the point? I work hard every day.
10: That non-stick stuff can last longer if you don't use it in the
9: dishwasher.

0: dishwasher. I worked hard to get a dishwasher.
1: All right.
2: And put SOS bad.
3: If you use all stainless, you should be fine.
2: Yeah.
0: In any event, I did a little research.
2: Okay. Of course.
4: And why doesn't Cook wash the dishes? Or she just cooks, I guess. What about Cook?
0: Cook, you mean?
4: Cookie.
0: My wife?
4: No, I mean your downstairs maid.
0: I don't have a maid. The point is, it's irritating. It's irritating that. But I did find there's a brand out there that claims that they have all the high quality stuff that you can put in a dishwasher.
1: Okay,
0: I'm going to explore that.
2: Okay,
0: the kind I have was it's named after that actor. What's his
2: name?
0: Stanley Tucci. I'd like to see Stanley come over to my house and wash it by hand. But it reminded me when I was building my house. I was trying to figure out what kind of a driveway to have, asphalt or concrete or whatever. And I wonder. And this my builder had me meet him at this guy's house, and this guy had this fancy driveway, looked really cool. And then at the end of the meeting, the guy goes, "Oh, by the way, you can't plow this. You have to shovel it by hand."
1: What did you just say about Josh? Pretentious without being interesting.
0: Yeah, but I mean, Jeffrey, you'll agree. That's ridiculous.
1: Yeah.
0: Who's going to put in a driveway you have to hand? It depends where you live, obviously.
1: Well, I don't want to have a driveway that needs plowing.
4: Yeah.
1: I don't want that big a driveway. In all honesty, why don't you have a heated driveway?
0: Well, I'll tell
2: I'm
0: you why.
2: I'm shocked that you don't.
0: Because I read, here's why.
1: Okay.
0: This comes to us from Terry in Williamsport, Pennsylvania. Anyone the home of
4: Little League Baseball.
0: Thank you very much.
4: Sure.
0: He goes, my wife and I are in our 70s. We're not allowed to shovel our driveway.
1: Oh.
0: So we thought about getting a driveway that is heated.
2: Mm-hmm.
0: The lowest estimate was $43,000
4: for
0: our driveway, 33 feet long, 20 feet wide.
1: Ah, man, that is just so pricey.
4: I can't imagine what they have to go through on an existing driveway to put the heating elements in.
2: My neighbor looked into it. It was $100,000.
0: I assume they have to dig it up and put all the pipes in.
4: I would guess.
0: He goes, that's, by the way, that's $65 per square foot. I could pay someone to stand out there all year long and shovel it for
1: easily.
0: 60% less than that. Okay. Thank you, Terry.
1: They do sell these strips that you plug in and you can put them over your driveway and stuff, and those will melt as it snows.
4: All right.
1: But
0: I kind of enjoy shoveling snow.
4: They have an app, too.
2: You're not allowed to do that.
0: Yes, I am.
4: No, you're not.
2: No, you're not.
1: Hey, we don't know what the doctors told.
4: You know, there are some lies that won't fly, okay?
1: Guys, he shovels snow. What's honestly the worst that could happen?
2: True. He could have a heart attack.
4: No, the best thing will happen is...
1: No, so what's the worst that could happen?
4: And you know, the show will be on time then, I can tell you that. Anyway...
0: I'm sorry.
4: There's a great app for snowing. I think it's called Snows and Mows or something.
2: Yeah, Snow and Plows.
4: You dial it up.
2: And
4: Plows and Mows. Yeah.
1: Oh, cool.
4: You set an appointment, boom, they're in your driveway. Yeah.
2: I have a wonderful guy.
1: By the way, I was kidding earlier. I want a very, very long driveway at some point. And, like, it'd be awesome to where you can't see your house from the main roads.
4: And don't
0: you really want that?
4: Don't forget, get that gate. Get the gate on the driveway.
2: I don't have a gate, but I have the driveway.
4: Dear Tom, this is another about your house. This is from David in Cedar Falls, Iowa. Since your house is now haunted, David says.
0: I said, I think I've got some kind of weird laundry ghost because it seems whenever I arrive at my house, there's something in the dryer.
1: The only annoying thing about a laundry ghost is after they wash the sheets, they wear them.
0: Yes.
4: That's perpetual.
0: Do you know what I mean, though? I'm going to get home and I'm going to wash my stuff. And no, there's something in there and I'm not allowed to.
1: It's like living in an apartment again with shared laundry. Yeah.
2: Why can't you just fold the stuff that's in the dryer? Why can't you wash your stuff? By the time your stuff is done, it'd be the other stuff.
0: There's usually something in both the washer and the dryer.
2: Oh.
0: And then I'll hang all of her stuff.
4: Mm.
0: But I'll go in the weekend. There's something going on.
2: Oh, my God.
0: I'm just saying.
5: You live with other people.
1: This is no judgment at all. I am a little surprised you don't have two pairs.
2: Yeah, me too. Why don't you have your own in your closet?
4: Own washer and dryer.
0: Let's see, one, two, three houses ago, the people that built that house, it was built in 1924, but they redid one of the upstairs bedrooms. And it was a laundry and closet.
1: Yeah.
0: That was great. That was amazing.
1: Nice.
0: The master bedroom and right next door.
4: The primary bedroom.
2: Yeah.
0: Yeah. Yeah, that's the house that had the sliding glass shower door that when I closed it once, the vibration set off the alarm and the cops all.

0: showed up. They had a glass break alarm.
1: Oh.
0: Yeah, it was in the middle of winter. I was naked at the door. Hi, officer. What's going on?
1: They didn't even grab a towel? What the hell's wrong with you?
2: I'm surprised that it doesn't happen more often to you.
0: I'm sorry. You have more.
2: Anyway, David says, since your house is now haunted, there's only one solution, and it is clear, David continues, you need to build a brand new house.
1: Oh, yeah.
2: Tear that old one down.
3: Have you considered that?
2: Hope this helps. David.
0: I wouldn't live through it.
2: Cedar Falls, Iowa.
3: You know what? It's almost time, Tom, for you to break out your skeleton door ornate.
0: Had that yesterday. We was driving downtown to get coffee.
2: How big is the skeleton?
0: And there were two. They're regular human-sized skeletons.
3: Oh, but it's all fashioned into a huge arch.
0: It's right. A huge arch around the front.
3: And apparently that huge skeleton arch holds drones and places for snipers?
0: Yeah.
3: Oh, okay. Amazing. Yeah,
1: Is that the one that's painted gold?
3: That's awesome.
0: Yeah.
1: They're painted gold.
0: Yeah, the skeletons are currently in the basement. I got to bring them all up. Yeah,
2: you painted the skeletons. I saw
0: my first skeletons yesterday driving downtown.
1: Oh, I've seen them
0: big
1: already.
0: Ones.
1: Yeah. Why did you paint them gold?
3: Do you remember the picture? It looked cool.
0: Yeah, they're cool.
1: Yeah.
0: They're I don't know. It looks great.
2: That's gold.
0: I'll be putting that up in the next few days.
1: Oh, cool.
0: Maybe this weekend. Is that our letter segment?
2: Dear Bob and Tom Show, good morning. Chick, you've heard of the Madden curse, right? Who's ever on the Madden video game box? They're cursed.
3: Yes.
2: That exists, I guess. Well, Caleb Williams is on the cover this time around. He's coming off a fantastic season for a change, but Caleb being injured, maybe that's part of that Madden curse. We'll have to wait and see. But he's not as injured as they thought he was. Dear Bob and Tom, during your interview with Jim Flanagan, Tom mentioned how his blood is Rh negative. Did you say that?
0: Mm-hmm.
2: Rumor has it that ET extraterrestrials are associated with Rh negative blood, since the origin of Rh negative is mysterious.
1: I'm Rh negative as well.
2: This is given... wait to the rumor that Tom actually is an alien. Hmm. That's from Chris in Florida.
0: Could be.
2: You could be an alien.
0: Not telling.
2: The way you can't speak or talk.
3: Rh negative.
1: Huh. Yeah, are you Rh negative?
3: No, my blood type is O no.
1: Oh, no.
3: Oh, no. Classic old joke.
0: What's coming up? Oh, go ahead.
1: This is from Arthur. Hey, Tom.
0: Yeah.
1: When it's your turn to provide goodie bags for your daughter's soccer teams, do you put your picture on all of them?
2: Oh.
3: Not a bad idea.
0: Wait a minute.
2: That's right. You start growing those listeners early, Tom.
0: I could probably get that made.
1: Are you...
3: Yeah.
0: I'm amazed you can get everything. I even had my coffee stirrers.
2: Watch this, Pat.
0: My little coffee paddles.
2: You know what you got to, job one's got to be today, is refashioning Pat's poster for this weekend.
1: Oh, yeah.
0: No, have we posted it?
2: You need to do
0: yeah,
2: that.
0: Yeah, Pat's doing a special charity event, and they obviously AI'd this poster, and the picture of Pat, I don't know how, it looks nothing like you. There it is.
3: Oh, from like a distance, you can tell it's not him.
1: You look like Kenny Rogers.
4: Yeah, he looks like Kenny Rogers, number three.
2: They
4: added neck waddle, and that wasn't necessary.
0: I mean, it.
3: That's the thing about adding the neck waddle, Pat, is I don't think they added neck waddle. That's just a different guy.
0: Yeah, that's not you.
3: Not even looking at the neck waddle.
0: That looks like the last guy to die from the Kingston Trio.
3: You're right, right. Yeah. That's just one of the guys from Alabama.
2: Boy, that it is a busy poster, as you can see.
0: Yeah, that's why I was laughing. Pat goes, busy. Hey, can you plug this gig? So he sends me the poster. We're on the air. I'm looking at it going,
2: holy hell.
0: I can't figure out what day it is. There are 1,000 words on that.
4: Well, it's Saturday.
1: Saturday, 26.
0: I had to go through 200 words to get there. There's an old saying about a decent billboard. What is it, 6 seconds? That's how much time you
1: Well, that's
0: take.
1: Why they put them on those tiny little ones like you put on your desk, and you have to be able to read it from there so you can see it.
0: Because there are a lot of terrible billboards out there where someone didn't know what they were doing. You drive by and go, I have no idea what that was for.
1: Right.
3: It's going to be a great event, though.
1: Oh, yeah.
0: Oh, it's a nice charity thing. Pat will be great. It's just that picture.
2: Or whoever that guy is will be great.
0: He'll be great. Yeah, you're going to get there, Pat. Security's going to go, you're not Pat Gowden.
4: I hope that guy's funny.
0: There's Pat Gowden's picture.
2: That is so funny. That's not even an attempt to look like you. That's hilarious.
4: It's a hint of me, I guess.
0: Yeah, I mean, well,
2: he's
0: a Caucasian of a certain age, and that's it.
2: Boy, that is an interesting neck they put on.
4: Yeah, it's not mine.
5: I've
3: also never seen you wear.
4: It's not your face.
3: I've never seen you wear a jean jacket.
2: Although that's a nice jean jacket, though.
4: It's not bad. Yeah, looks good on that fella. Yeah.
6: What if you show up and there's a guy who looks just like that who's headlining?
0: Yes.
6: And Pat Godwin's just a name below. He's a country star. Yeah, who's gonna
0: is his country version of Tom Dooley, early number one.
3: Wow.
0: By the way, was that the most depressing song ever?
2: I'm not participating.
0: Hang down your head, Tom Dooley.
2: In this conversation. Okay.
0: Yeah, that was a big hit for the Kingston Trio.
2: Hey, look at Christy over there at the Incogni News Desk.
1: Yeah, look at me. Did you know right now somewhere a stranger is buying a list? And I'm not talking about a list of, like, stocks or where Pat's going to be playing
2: or
1: this
2: weekend.
1: Or maybe a
2: to-do list. No,
1: it's data brokers actually sell marketing lists. That's right. Your information is out there. You could be on a list like Recently Widowed. Bad credit card declines, rural and barely making it. That even is, ugh.
0: They got lists. I mean, yeah. Some of them are really awful.
1: And they only have to pay like.
0: Lady, recently widowed under 40.
1: Yeah.
0: They want to get your name.
1: They can scam you. 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You know they can't harm you if they can't find you.
0: And part of this is getting fewer of those obscure things that, this is my mortgage payment? No, they're faking a bunch of stuff.
1: Right.
0: You'll get emails that look so real or texts that you think are from someone serious.
2: So,
0: and they're not.
2: So real. It's amazing.
0: Mm-hmm. Yeah, it's almost gone to the point where you never know. You got to do a backup call. Hey, this is the bank. Did you really send me this?
2: Right.
0: No, you got on some list. So Incogni can start the process of getting you off of them. Incogni. Incogni. Check it out, please. I think you'll really be happy about it. Now, coming up in the world of sports, we have exactly what?
2: Rams win the Monday Nighter over the Giants 28-6. Matthew Stafford, a record-setting performance. The Bears have announced that Caleb Williams might be ready for this weekend's game. Monday night's game against the Eagles. And also, we've got David Rush.
0: Oh, it's a good one
2: and
0: from
2: a
0: David.
2: World record.
0: And do you know what the shopping bag trick is?
1: We're going to find out, guys. No.
2: Well, you're
1: up.
2: Holding a shopping bag in front of your groin, but you've cut a hole in the back of it.
3: Is that it?
2: And
0: you're almost there.
3: That guy got me kicked out of Old Navy once.
2: Yeah. It's tougher to do with the clear plastic bag.
0: We'll find out if you want paper or plastic.
2: Wah.
0: When you shopping bag your male
2: That's
0: member.
2: That's what I do when I show it to him.
0: Welcome back. These are the O'Reilly Auto Parts Studios. This is the Bob and Tom Show.
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3: Why, it's Heinz ketchup.
1: With
3: it's good.
1: With a packet.
0: The ketchup, but I'm afraid that that somewhere in the process, that metallic stuff has gone through some kind of poison.
3: All right, well.
0: I'll just go ketchup free. I will not touch the ketchup at a restaurant.
1: Oh, my God.
2: Really?
3: You won't. Oh. 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
0: Yeah, oh, God knows where that's
3: I do it, but I'm not happy about it.
0: Little Jimmy was backdooring it for as a joke.
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12: So glad to have you with us here, Bob and Tom listener. My name is Mark Allison. Jeff Oske on the way and comedian Kostaki Economopoulos. Coming up later this week, we've got Jessica Alsman, our new mom on staff, comedian relationship expert Allie Breen as well. Guest comedian appearances on the Bob and Tom Show, sponsored by Lee's Famous Recipe Chicken. Famous for a reason. Thanks for starting your morning with us. We've got more laughs coming up next and a song from Pat Godwin here on Bob and Tom Radio. Time for a quick look at things you may have missed. Hurricane Polo has grown into a Category 4 storm in the Pacific and was forecast to bring heavy rain to southwestern Mexico, but remain offshore. U.S. forecasters said Polo had maximum sustained winds of 130 miles per hour and may intensify further to reach a Category 5 strength later today or Wednesday. Polo was moving east-southeast at 5 miles per hour late on Monday and was forecast to sharply turn northwest to west-northwest. On that path, Polo would skirt the Mexican coast for a few days without making landfall, which would be good news. However, heavy rain with the potential for coastal flooding and landslides forecast for certain states through Thursday in Mexico. And that's a look at things you may have missed. Hurricane Polo. More of the Bob and Tom Show coming up.
13: Bob and Tom.
14: Ew, gross. Slimy yet satisfying.
13: They put the F in professional.
15: Comedian Bruce Clark is our guest.
16: How about that Pictionary? You ever play that game?
15: Pictionary?
17: Sure. Yeah. That's we almost got in a fist fight over that, didn't we, Chick?
16: Yeah,
17: we
16: sure did. You play with your friends, they're always drunk, too. You know, all your buddies are always loaded up. Playing there. I get this phrase, I draw it, you know, they're, hey, how about a guy frying his own penis? How about that? Yeah. Yeah, what the hell's the matter with you?
18: That's in Pictionary.
16: Idiot. It's Peter Pan, you idiot. Ain't Freddy here, you moron.
15: Lowell Sanders is here with us.
19: I'm on the road.
15: Lowell, are you a single man?
19: Yeah, I left a wife in Detroit.
1: Oh, okay.
16: Well, I see how it works.
19: Police should have found her by now. I'm kidding. They won't find her.
17: Hey, no way. You're that good, aren't you? Wow. Morning, Bob and Tom Show.
20: Good morning, Bob and Tom.
17: Hi, good morning. Who's this?
20: Roxanne.
17: Hello.
1: Roxanne.
20: How are you guys this morning? You
17: fine.
20: Rock.
17: Fine. Hello. Thank you very much. Better what can now, we do for you?
20: Oh, you guys were talking about tattoos, and I got a tattoo when I was in the Navy.
17: Oh, yeah?
15: What is it?
20: A USDA grade meat stamp on my ass. I'm choice.
17: Well, choice beef, huh?
20: Yeah.
17: Wow.
20: It's awesome.
15: I bet it is. What exactly does it say?
20: It says USDA choice.
15: On your buttocks area?
20: Yes, it is.
21: Where do you get a lot of comments on it?
20: Well, yeah. Mm-hmm. Yeah. I show it.
21: Yeah.
17: Uh-huh.
15: Let me ask you, this actually, do you mention it to people before that? Do you say, hey, by the way, I've got a tattoo I want to show you, or do you just kind of spring it on them?
20: No, that depends on how much I've been drinking.
17: I understand. Oh, yeah.
20: No, mm-hmm. I don't spring it on people.
17: No.
21: Well, I think we should get together for some beers. What do you say, Bob?
17: Okay. Beers and some jerky.
21: lots of jerky.
22: Yeah, maybe your tattoos can meet.
21: That's right.
23: Bob and Tom, 24-7.
1: Oh, yeah. Yeah.
17: You just ruined it.
1: More of us, the Bob and Tom Show. Coming up next on Bob and Tom Radio 24-7.
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1: We're yelling at you to...
21: We're in the O'Reilly Auto Parts studios. Christy Lee at the Incogni News Desk.
1: Hi.
21: There's Pat Godwin.
25: Hey, Chick.
21: Hey, there's Jeff Oske.
26: Hey, man.
21: There's Ace Cosby.
27: Hello.
21: Hello, Josh Arnold. I'm Chick. Hello, Tom.
0: Sorry, I was just getting something for the charity thing that Pat's doing. I wanted to...
1: Okay.
0: I'll read it to you later. Sorry. Right here. There you go. Now, are we going to segue into the world of sports? I was not prepared.
2: Los Angeles Rams beat the Giants last night 28-6. Davante Adams, which means the Vontae Adams, made 8 catches, 195 yards, and 2 touchdowns.
3: So, Schickster, are these the Rams everybody was talking about preseason?
2: Yes. These are the world beaters. These are the Super Bowl winners. They showed up last night.
3: Gotcha.
2: Aaron Donald was introduced. The place went bananas. Myles Garrett's still out with that knee problem. But they looked closer to what everyone thought last night. But they were playing the Giants. And the Giants are much better, much improved. But Stafford, 327 yards, 4 touchdown passes. Giants lost Jackson Dart to a left knee injury on their first offensive series. Have you seen Jackson Dart, Christy?
1: I have not.
2: You need to look him up. He is a handsome young man.
1: Is he?
2: I can't wait to see Jackson Dart's mom, the way I got it figured.
3: Oh, really?
2: Okay. Because the apple doesn't fall too far from the tree, if you know what I mean.
3: That's right. That's right.
1: Oh, wow.
2: See, there he is. Doesn't he look like a teen idol?
1: Yes, he does.
2: Jackson Dart.
1: He is
2: blonde hair.
1: Very handsome.
2: Blue-eyed.
1: Young
2: look
1: man.
2: At that.
0: Cool name.
1: Mm-hmm.
2: Yeah, Jax. Hey, Jax.
3: Where your mom at, Jackson?
2: Tell your mom I'm looking for her, Jackson. I'm looking for your mom, Jackson.
3: I don't know why I put so much
1: her name is Kara. Oh, chick. Kara Dart is a fitness instructor and former Nordstrom employee.
2: Oh, God.
1: Who went viral for her athletic physique and supported a New York Giants game. Oh, my God. She's beautiful.
0: And interestingly enough, he spells Jackson J-A-X-S-O-N.
3: All right.
2: She's too angular. They're not a soft spot on her body. How would you You might cut yourself touching her. I don't like that.
3: Okay. J-A-X-S-O-N. Do we like that?
2: J-A-X-S-O-N.
3: I mean, it doesn't matter if we like it.
2: Yeah. No. No, it's his name. Yeah.
3: Yeah, it's still a cool name, but
2: a Dart is almost, that can't be his, I mean, they shortened it to Dart a Whiskey or something, right? Dart Winowitz, maybe? I don't know.
4: It's spelled like his mom was a previous Dollar General employee as opposed to a Nordstrom.
1: Oh, there you go.
2: Wow.
3: I saw some pictures.
1: Oh.
2: Well, let me see the picture.
0: Yeah, she's gorgeous.
2: Mrs. Dart. Oh, yeah. That's it?
1: Yeah, that's her.
3: Yeah. Isn't that a shame?
2: What about her? Isn't that a shame? Are there any nudes? Anyway. Chicago Bears coach Ben Johnson is leaving open the possibility that Caleb Williams, the only Amish professional football player, might play in week 3.
3: Coach Ben Johnson was good in Last Picture Show, wasn't he?
2: Philadelphia.
0: Yeah. Did he get the Academy Award?
3: I should have been nominated.
2: Okay. I'm sure he was nominated. He might have won now that I'm thinking about it. Marcus Mariota will start for the Washington football team this weekend as they host Super Bowl champion Seattle Seahawks. It couldn't get worse. Jaden Daniels out for the foreseeable future with another same elbow, same dislocation. FIFA president Gianni Infantino, or as I call him, Giant Baby, has suggested he'd be open to an independent review of the organization's governance system. I mention this because I just like saying Giant Baby.
3: Of course.
2: Yeah. Or which is better, Giant Baby or Johnny Baby?
1: I like
2: Johnny Baby too, though. You know,
3: I like that for like a 1930s movie. Oh, Johnny Baby, please don't go out there. Like an old Cagney film.
5: Settle down, doll. I'll be right back.
3: Johnny Baby.
5: All I got to do is go pick up this gun. It should be no problem at all. You know,
3: Johnny Baby.
5: You know I love you.
3: I don't like the song Johnny Angel.
1: Angel.
0: I love that song.
3: What? It's too earnest.
0: And she just died 2 weeks ago.
1: Yeah.
3: I'm glad because I don't like that
0: song. That's
1: not nice.
2: Will, who dislike it, never have to worry about her doing it live.
3: When somebody does something you don't like, you want them to be dead.
2: Yes.
0: Thank you, Mr. President. That reminds me of this.
2: Uh-huh.
0: Johnny Baby, here we go.
6: Rachel Feinstein is our guest. Rachel, do you have your phone out already?
7: I do have it out.
6: Do you spend a lot of time?
7: I just got on Instagram. I don't really understand my phone. I just like hand it to people and I'm like, whenever anything happens, I just make weird sounds and I throw it to somebody.
18: Take a photo, something.
7: Yeah, I'm like, I don't know how everything works. Like, I just... started Instagram like 2 days ago, and I forgot already how to place videos on it. I don't know how to use any of it. It frightens me. But
6: are
7: I'm,
6: any of these,
7: trying to
6: learn. Are these erotic, or are these just primarily?
7: No, they're all erotic. Just pure.
17: Every one of them.
7: Yeah.
2: Doesn't
7: no
2: he have great
7: I'm
2: questions?
7: I'm a comedian, but it's my erotic channel.
1: Yeah,
7: and it's great. It's just me taking sponge baths with other women.
6: How about you and your boyfriend? Did you ever exchange the so-called sexting messages?
1: That can right. Be it doesn't have to be a photograph.
7: Mm-hmm. Right. A bit of role play. Mm-hmm. Yeah. I'm always up for a bit of role play. But the thing is, like, I like to pretend, like, you know, in those old movies, like, the women were always just these wild morons, mm-hmm. you know? Mm-hmm. Like, and they were always, like, lost. And so I like to pretend, like, I don't understand stuff and he's going to explain it to me,
6: I
7: you
6: see.
7: Know?
6: Oh, that's good.
7: Like, I don't understand it. When I try to do stuff on my own, I get all confused, like, you tell me.
17: This is a zipper.
7: Oh, all right. It's a zipper then. Okay. And then I like to pretend, like, the guy tricked me into the sex, and then mm-hmm. I'm like one of those morons from the old movies, and like the moment it's done, I'm realizing it's like all been some sort of a ruse. Mm-hmm. I like to be like, but I thought you said that was going to help the children get their cure for polio. You said if we did all those awful things, it would help those poor children. Wait a second, Johnny, it was all a lie, wasn't it?
2: That's right, baby, it was a lie. That's right. Just shut your
7: dead
2: mouth.
7: On.
17: Hilarious.
7: Those children are no better for the godless things we've done this year. Now look at me laying here all covered in sin.
5: I like that.
0: That is awesome.
2: Covered in sin.
0: Yeah. That's Johnny. Johnny,
2: baby. WNBA winners last night, Atlanta over New York. Phoenix beat Dallas. And an influencer named Frankie La Pena, which is Frankie the penis.
3: That's right.
2: Right?
3: Yeah.
2: Took on a 6-foot-tall robot.
3: He did.
2: In what has been called the first human versus Terminator robot fight.
1: Ooh.
2: A robotics company based in California, REK, organized the fight where Mr. La Pena faced off against a human-piloted engine AI robot.
3: Wow.
2: La Pena able to get in a few punches before
3: being torn asunder.
2: The 6-foot-tall, 165-pound robot began unleashing kicks that sent the influencer tumbling to the ground time and time again.
1: Oh, yes. God.
3: Oh, you're team robot on this?
0: Oh, absolutely.
2: Really? It's an influencer.
0: Taking on an influencer, the more dead influencer.
3: Look at this robot. Man. Would you get in the ring with that?
1: No.
3: Look at how horrifying it is.
2: Holy hell.
3: It looks like
2: thing.
3: A Terminator.
2: Yeah.
3: It's got a skull-like robot face.
2: Oh, my God.
0: Yeah, the robot kicks him. It looks like it's going to kill him.
2: Well, there's no way to hurt the robot, right?
3: Yeah, those are strong kicks, dude.
0: It's knocking the guy over.
4: Kicks him across the ring.
3: Right.
1: Oh. Ooh.
3: Everybody's laughing.
4: It's doing a dance after.
3: Yeah, like shakes out.
0: Yeah. It says it's so someone's operating the robot.
3: Right.
0: I'm wondering, do they?
2: Oh, they're operating remote control. Okay.
0: Is it one of those things where the robot duplicates the motions that the guy's making?
3: Right. I don't know if the guy's wearing like a suit
4: or a VR headset.
2: I thought the robot was autonomous. He's doing it.
3: It's that human driven.
0: But it really does look like the robot from Star Wars. It very humanoid looking.
3: From Terminator more so.
1: Terminator.
2: Absolutely.
0: What's the gold robot in Star Wars?
3: C-3PO, which that does not look like.
2: No, it doesn't look like it at all.
0: It's got head arms.
3: It does have a head and arms.
0: Yeah. Humanoid. It's shaped like a human.
2: Uh-huh. Just like the robot from Star Wars.
3: It is humanoid, yeah.
4: Yeah.
3: As was
17: just annoyed.
3: Looks just like C-3PO.
2: It doesn't at all. C-3PO is gold, for starters.
1: And kind of walks with a shuffle.
3: And does not have a skull, a scary skull
1: head. That skull head was horrifying.
2: It looks exactly like Terminator.
3: That skull head is right from the Terminator.
1: I never saw it,
3: therefore it doesn't exist.
0: I never saw the Terminator because I would never see a movie that stupid.
3: Yeah. Everybody knows how dumb those films are.
4: There's millions and millions.
0: I'll be back. Well, fortunately, that influencer won't be back because this thing kicked the living crap out of him.
4: He's lucky he didn't rip his arms off.
1: Yeah.
3: Yeah, we don't know how strong this thing could be.
4: It looks terrifying.
3: Why wouldn't you just enter the ring with a glass of water?
1: Oh, yeah. Short circuit him.
3: I win.
2: Yeah. Or like a squirt, taser, probably drive him gun. Crazy.
0: Yeah, yeah. Squirt gun go deep into the circuitry.
1: Do you think those pads on him, you had to hit those pads exactly right to knock him out? Did you notice that he had like...
3: The robot did?
1: Yeah.
3: I did not notice that.
2: You know what we have to figure out though is how to disable these robots.
3: Or too late.
2: Yeah. Is it too late?
3: That robot, while it was fighting, already gave birth to 4 new robots.
2: Oh, my God. From Utah Tech University, they will be hosting Weenie Mania this week. According to reports, the event invites dachshund owners to see how well their dog stacks up against others in a non-competitive race.
3: I'm going to say 80% of people call dachshunds wiener dogs, not weenie dogs.
1: You're right.
2: But what would you call many wiener dogs racing? I think Weenie Mania is okay. No?
0: This is the second one of these we've had in 2 weeks.
2: Wiener Mania.
1: Or dachshunds?
0: Yeah, we had one, I think it was just last week.
3: Yeah, some were dressed up.
2: This annual competition started in 2024 and now includes 40 dogs and also obstacles. The festivities begin 40 tomorrow. 40 old dogs, huh? 40 dogs.
0: Now, Christy, didn't you go to a fraternity party once called Weenie Mania?
1: No. Yeah,
0: a toga party with no underwear. It's Weenie Mania.
4: I've been to Dick Days.
3: You have?
4: Down in Missouri for Dick Van Dyke.
1: Oh, yeah.
3: Okay. Yeah, it's a big celebration. Yeah, big time. They had the tripping over the Ottoman obstacle course.
4: Oh, yeah, that's great.
2: Dick Van Patten, Dick Van Dyke.
3: Right.
2: Dick. Dickalicious?
3: Dickalicious was the snow cone stand.
2: That's what I thought.
0: Stupid. What product did we have that was Dickalicious?
2: It's Dickalicious.
0: Yeah, that was something. Was that the Dickens?
1: Might have been Dickens Cider.
2: Yeah, it is. Now, back to David Rush, everybody.
1: He's back.
2: Who some people think is a regular on the show. David Rush has broken the Guinness World Record for the fastest time to flip 10 cups.
1: Oh, come on, Tom.
0: What do you mean?
3: Flipping cup?
0: This is really hard.
2: Rush had to flip 10 plastic cups, one at a time, off the edge of a table with each cup making a rotation.
3: And landing on its...
2: And landing upside down.
3: Yeah.
2: All 10 had to land correctly, and he did it in 6.63 seconds.
3: That's impressive.
2: Beating the previous record of 7.57 seconds.
3: Christy, I'm not saying this is cool. I'm just saying that is impressive when you watch those videos.
0: It took him a long, long, long time.
2: Rush said, with more than 400 records under my belt, I thought flipping 10 plastic cups face down would be easy. He continues, it was not. I practiced thousands of flips for weeks, even attempting it live at my niece's school. At least I thought it was my niece. I'm not really familiar with...
3: That is the age group of this cup flipping stuff.
2: Yeah. Several near misses. He says his persistence paid off.
0: Do we have a video of this?
1: Jealous that he has all this time.
4: I think there's a few fraternities that have some guys that can beat this all day long.
0: But they'd have to drink the beer out of him first.
4: Right.
0: To make it. Yeah. He.
4: Wait, we just watched him fail?
1: Yeah. That was a fail.
4: Thanks, Jason.
3: Well, he always got, you got a taste of what he was going for there.
1: Mm-hmm.
0: Yeah, it's very tricky. He says, just try it. It's much harder than it looks. So, again, thank you, David Rush. I'm a big fan.
1: I'd rather read.
0: What?
1: I said I'd rather read.
3: Oh, I'd rather read my own obituary than
1: sit there and practice flipping cups.
2: Hey, honey, come in here and take a look at this guy.
0: Yeah. David Rush makes drinking games uncool. Is that what you're saying? I think it's great.
1: Well,
0: fun.
1: He's not drinking beer out of them. That'd be different.
0: Yeah, no, that would be great.
1: Yeah. Drink a beer, flip a cup. Drink a beer, flip a cup. Now you got some.
0: What would you put, like, just a shot beer, of beer in each one?
1: Yeah.
3: So,
0: but yeah, that'd...
3: What's the game you used to play, Pat?
8: Drink a beer, flip a car.
3: And before that, didn't you play drink a beer, flip off a cop?
0: Oh.
8: That's a dangerous game, right?
2: Yeah. You had some great games then. Well, I kind of miss them. Yeah.
0: And then after that, it's flip over and meet your roommate.
3: But no beer.
0: Sodomy is such a lonely word. Coming up, we have Christy Lee at the Incogni News Desk. What have you got over
1: there? No wiener dogs, but we have golden retrievers in the news.
2: Oh, boy.
1: A golden retriever. Yes, your favorite, isn't it, Chip?
0: And, you guys didn't care for my description of the robot, but coming up, we have robo-toilets are coming.
2: See, but those, that shouldn't be allowed to be called a robot. A robot should have a head and arms.
0: Well, these toilets are robotic.
3: Does it have an arm to wipe you?
2: There you go.
3: Too far.
0: Yeah, nothing can go wrong there.
2: A wiping station? It looks like a shoe shiner. You know, how about that?
3: Must wipe.
0: Will that be part of our future? I'm glad I'll be dead by then. I don't want the auto wipe. Thank you very much.
2: Tired of that chore, wiping your own ass. Well,
0: it'd be like a car wash. You either get the full coupon. Okay.
2: That's a good shoe shiner.
0: We're gonna come right back to the O'Reilly Auto Parts Studios. 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
27: 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Well, I've got good news and bad news. The bad news, of course, the Bob and Tom pop-up store is officially closed. However, the good news, yes, we'll have another Bob and Tom pop-up store soon, just in time for the holidays. Now, are we talking about the Halloween holidays or the Thanksgiving holidays or the Christmas, Hanukkah holidays? Are we talking about those holidays? We'll let you know. But a pop-up store is coming back. Good news. 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
12: Hi, everybody. Christy Lee with your Bob and Tom News Update. President Trump will address the UN General Assembly at a challenging moment for the world in his presidency this week. A global economy unsettled by the war with Iran, concerns about AI. After that speech, Trump plans to meet with leaders from the UK, Japan, and Venezuela, as well as Gulf Corporation Council nations. The ongoing Iranian conflict and its impact on oil markets, of course, key topics. Technicians have repaired data lines that failed at a key regional air traffic control center, and all major airports in the New York area began resuming operation after hundreds of flight cancellations rippled through the Northeast yesterday. Hundreds of flights canceled at Newark, LaGuardia, Kennedy, and Philadelphia due to those technical problems. And CNN, MSN Now, and Politico have filed a lawsuit over being denied White House access. The lawsuit calls the administration's actions barring reporters from the three news organizations, quote, a blatant violation of the First Amendment. Trump said last week he was barring them because of reporting he deemed, quote, fake news. And that is real news. And I'm Christy Lee. More of the Bob and Tom Show on the way.
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0: Jeff Rothman is our guest. Jeff is a fine comedian.
1: I actually had to do that once.
0: What?
1: Be a pallbearer. And that,
17: Oh, my God. That's heavy. Yes,
1: that's a heavy job.
15: Yeah, I actually had to go to a funeral, and I was asked to be a pallbearer, and I always a pallbearer.
0: Never the corpse. Never the corpse.
16: Sean Morey is here with us. Sean, nice to see you.
19: I get annoyed by certain things. You know, people who use the word friggin'.
17: Friggin'?
19: What the hell is that? Make a stand. Either say the F word or say golly gosh darn. Right. What does friggin' mean anyway? I'm almost mad enough to cuss. Don't push me. I'll say friggin'. I don't give a shooby dooby. I heard a funny word the other day. Cripes.
17: Cripes? Cripes.
19: Some guy said, for cripes sake. Who would that be? Jesus Cripes? The son of gosh?
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20: I think that you should avoid all sort of living with anyone. Even if you're married, don't live with them because that'll mess it up. That's what messes it up. Because like, remember like when you're dating, it's so great, it's so fun. You go on these dates and you know, you go and you get coffee and you see movies and you talk and you have this wonderful sex and it's, I love you and I love you. And then you go home and you, I love my cable and I love my refrigerator. I love my life. And then they move in and then they're right in your face. And, hi, we live together now. Hi. What are you doing? What are you thinking? How about now? How about now? That was yesterday. What about now? Where are you going? What are you doing? Who was that called?
13: Bob and Tom. Well-meaning, but...
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13: Ladies and gentlemen, Bob and Tom.
0: Okay, one more thing. I'm sorry. In 1796, George Washington gave his farewell address as president. I'm sure you're aware of that.
3: Oh, yeah. And then he got on the helicopter and he threw the peace signs. Yeah.
14: He did say peace out at the end of his speech, though. Yeah.
0: But famously, his last words were, suck up, bitches. Which is...
3: suck up?
14: wait a minute. I'm going to start using suck up, bitches all the time now.
0: Well, that's George Washington did it.
14: Okay,
0: well,
14: we need to take a break.
1: Yeah, we do.
14: Suck
0: Woo!
14: Up, bitches.
0: Okay.
14: Suck it up.
0: Time now to
14: suck up, bitches.
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0: with Ali Bruce.
21: Hey, welcome back to the Bob and Tom Show. We're in the O'Reilly Auto Parts Studios. There's Christy Lee at the Incogni News Desk.
1: Hi, Chick.
21: Hi there. There's Pat Godwin.
3: Hello, Chick.
21: Hello. There's Jeff Oskey.
4: Six on Wordle.
21: Six. Whoa. Oh, I think four. Four today. Day. There's Josh Arnold.
3: Hi there.
21: There's Ace Cosby.
28: Howdy.
21: I am Chick, and hello, Tom.
0: Haven't done Wordle yet. I believe we have, I think the comparison photograph is now ready. I know this is radio, and I apologize. But Pat is doing a very special benefit show coming up Saturday night in a place called Cambridge City. And there's a poster was made of the event. And I just want to tell people... AI can be very tricky.
21: And is a better poster coming? Please tell me it is.
3: Yeah, it's done. There's a new one out. Yeah.
0: Okay, but do we have a copy? Okay, that is, there's a real picture of Pat Godwin on the left.
3: What did they take that left one from? I look worse.
21: Oh, boy.
3: Can I have some approval, please? Is this a Subway ad?
1: Why don't we just take a picture of you today?
3: They got me at 240 pounds there on the left.
28: Yeah, that's... Drew Powell is Pat Godwin.
21: You look like Steelers head coach Mike McCarthy. A little bit.
0: So, and then on the right...
3: I'll take the right one at this point.
0: Yeah, the guy on the right.
3: Look like my grandfather.
28: The actual
3: on steroids.
28: Picture of Pat looks like it should have a caption that says, you won't believe picture number eight. what they look like now.
14: Where is Pat Godwin now?
0: God. I like Josh's joke. Drew Powell is Pat Godwin. Wow.
2: You look Orson Welles at the end.
14: Oh, my gosh.
0: In any event.
28: And you look so happy.
0: Pat is so perfect. So Pat's doing this charity.
28: If only we could see the KFC bucket in your hands.
2: So, got me a 240.
0: So a terrible rendition of Pat, and so to contrast it, you find a worse one.
2: they're having fun in the back, is what they're having.
28: I think they are having a good time.
14: Oh, see that?
28: So
14: one.
28: You can see how AI.
1: I can see that.
2: Yeah, of course.
28: Yes. Attempted.
14: No, the one on the left looks nothing like you. Either one.
28: No, that is.
14: Oh, my fault.
0: No. But yeah, Josh is right. You can see AI, they got the eyebrows right. They got the wrong nose. The face is longer. It's just, you've got a turkey neck.
14: Okay. Tom, you've got to do another poster for them. You can't have a rogue poster out flying around out there. Come on now.
0: Okay. They've already redone it once. Is that correct?
2: They've done a new version.
28: This side-by-side is worth having VIP or going to our YouTube page.
1: Thank you.
14: Absolutely. Yes.
28: This is that is so hilarious. Good.
0: But Pat,
28: you know what's funny? When you were as big as you, I didn't see you as a big guy. I didn't look, maybe because I guess I was bigger.
2: Yeah, you've slimmed down quite a bit, too.
28: No, I know, but I
2: look at old photos of you, and I'm just shocked at how good you're doing. I look at photos of me, like, wow, is that ugly.
28: You were still handsome.
2: One of my specials, I am just huge. I can't even look at it.
0: Is that the dry bar one?
2: Yeah. No, that's the open bar one. Ooh.
0: Wow.
2: Fatty bumbalatty on that one.
0: How's the dry bar special doing?
2: Real good. Thank you for asking.
0: Well, great.
2: Very nice.
0: And how does one watch that?
2: You go to drybar.com, or you can go to YouTube.
14: Poor Tom. He wants a free version. He wants someone to say, oh, the Dry Bar special, tonight, 8 o'clock on ABC. Mm-hmm. That's what he wants.
0: Well,
14: bless his heart.
0: Is that what's happening?
14: It's not going to.
0: Okay.
14: I'm never going back to that.
0: Pat will be doing a special flood relief project in a place called Cambridge City at 7 o'clock Saturday night. Very good, Pat.
1: Folks in Dayton could get to that, too. It's not that far.
2: Oh, yeah?
1: Yeah.
2: Mm-hmm. Very nice.
0: Now, and it'll be your G-rated show.
2: Yeah, there's going to be kids there. I'll play it.
28: Oh, nice. Good.
2: A little safer.
28: Hmm. Huh? They'll love it.
2: I won't be doing a Good Beaver Gone Bad.
28: What about that pube song? You going to do that?
2: I won't be opening with the pube song. So, in fact, I have no material like that.
14: It's going to be a nice tight nine.
2: Yeah, 3 minutes.
28: Hey, what? It's Godwin. Can I borrow your toaster?
2: And your act?
14: Tom, I think you're being too modest. You have to make a poster for this concert.
0: I'm actually doing I'm doing the album cover today.
28: Oh, all right.
0: For our vinyl album.
1: What's the name of the album?
0: It's in dispute.
1: Oh, what do you mean it's in dispute?
0: We're arguing. I'm going to win because I'm the only one that gets to vote.
1: So. Right. So why is there a dispute?
28: No, I want to be surprised. With. Don't tell us what the... Yeah, okay. Yeah.
1: Why are you making it a dispute when you know you're going to be the one to pick the title?
0: Yeah, I know. Just making them feel like they have a vote.
1: Okay.
0: You want to make people think they have...
14: Something for the masses every now and then.
1: Yeah. Yeah. Fair enough. Yes.
0: It's going to be a cool cover, though. We're doing a vinyl album. It's going to have a Pat Godwin song on it.
2: Oh, man, I am so flattered.
0: A Josh Arnold song on it.
2: Yeah, I know. It's killer.
0: Oh, it's fun.
28: Do I know what song it is?
2: apparently not. It's great, though.
14: The last thing we need is you messing this up, okay?
2: You're right.
14: Just because it's your material. Don't worry about it.
0: It's like whenever I work with Haywood, the trick is you get Haywood in, then get him out, then you do everything else. Otherwise, if he has any input, it'll never happen. Okay. We got Christy, what's going on over there? I'm sorry. I misspoke. I should have said, what's going on at the Incogni news desk?
1: We are talking about robots. New York City is rolling out futuristic public robo-toilets that give users exactly 10 minutes to finish their business before the door automatically opens.
14: Oh, come on now.
0: This is a really bad idea.
1: The first two high-tech Throne bathrooms began operating in September as part of a $4 million pilot program. A total of 17 units are expected to open across all 5 boroughs in the coming months.
0: So I did the math on this.
28: Okay.
0: 4 million divided by 17. $4 million for 17 toilets. That's a little over $235,000 a toilet.
1: Aren't you glad you don't pay New York City taxes?
14: They're very nice toilets.
1: Oh.
0: I mean, come on.
1: 10 minutes.
28: They had to, this might surprise some people. They had to do something, though. The public restroom issue in New York City is insane.
14: That's true.
28: If you've ever gone and you've had to, it's...
0: Well, if you take the population of New York and you have one toilet for every 50 people, it's going to be $1 trillion.
14: So can you imagine having a little business and having a restroom and letting people use, I mean, keeping it clean?
1: How are they going to clean
14: that? Gosh.
28: Well, if you are going to do it in New York, you do have to have this timed thing.
0: But I mean,
28: otherwise, you're going to have people living there.
0: But is there a buzzer or is it?
1: The door opens.
28: No, apparently, for like 30 seconds or a minute, they say your time is about out. They give you time to, at least what I read, pull up your pants.
0: Okay.
1: All right.
0: Well, they should have a snooze button.
28: Yeah, exactly.
1: Where you get an extra minute.
0: Yeah, I'm sorry, but I've only got one more guess on connections.
28: Yeah. It could be like the old operator, your time's almost up, insert five more dollars for another 2 minutes, and you're like, it's worth it.
0: Yeah, maybe it could be a pay thing after 10 minutes or something. But
14: what happened to the pay toilets? Wasn't it like a dime or something?
1: They still have them in Europe.
2: Yeah, all over
1: Europe. Yeah.
14: Pop a dime in there, put a quarter in,
1: There you go.
0: That's a picture of one of these toilets.
28: All right.
0: It's got the word throne on it.
14: Oh, it has a ventilation system there?
28: Right on the side, it says jackatorium. That's what it's going to be used for.
0: It looks like a small shack, and it's more than $250,000. They're not getting their money's worth on this.
5: Hey, can we go somewhere? Yeah, sure. Let's go over to the throne room.
0: Is that hooked up to a traditional sewage system or is it a tank?
1: I'm sure that it's a tank and they probably have to come empty it.
0: Wow. Okay, well.
1: I don't know.
14: Wait till that crew goes on strike.
28: Remember when the garbage men did?
14: Yeah. Oh, my gosh.
0: Here I sit all brokenhearted. The door flew open before I started.
2: Very good.
0: What's coming up, Christy Lee?
1: We have a golden retriever who enjoyed a burglar, so to speak.
14: He's a good boy. Yes.
1: He didn't scare him off. And we have Kostaki Economopoulos coming up.
0: Oh, we sure do.
28: Yeah, he's a good boy.
1: He is a good boy.
28: You cute little Greek boy.
14: He's the golden retriever of comedians.
1: Yeah.
0: Coming up, I'll remind you that this is, week three of the NFL beginning Thursday night. Get your picks in. 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
14: I'm Chick McGee with your Bob and Tom Sports Update. The Rams beat the Giants last night in the Monday Nighter 28-6. Davante Adams, 8 catches, 195 yards, and 2 touchdowns. Stafford passed for 327 yards. The Rams played without injured All-Pros Puka Nacua and Miles Garrett. And Jackson Dart suffered a left knee injury on their first offensive series for the Giants. Chicago Bears coach Ben Johnson leaving open the possibility that Caleb Williams could play in Week 3 against the Eagles. Williams left Sunday's 9-3 loss to Minnesota with a right hamstring injury. Marcus Mariota will start at quarterback for the Washington football team this weekend after Jaden Daniels went down with a dislocated left elbow. Coach Dan Quinn said he should have a further update on Thursday or Friday. Major League Baseball, interleague action yesterday. Detroit beat Washington, San Francisco over Minnesota. In the American League, just one game, Baltimore over Toronto by a score of 4-3. And in the WNBA, Atlanta over New York, 95-84, and Phoenix beat Dallas, 87-86. I'm Chick McGee, and that's your Bob and Tom Sports Update.
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15: For your information, these are two of the worst kids I have ever encountered in my life, and I worked the state fair.
9: We were stupid before stupid was cool.
17: I'm just sitting down at the tattoo parlor with my daughter. And
0: stop right there. That's pretty scary.
17: I'm having my tattoos redone. She's 14, and she's going to be a freshman in high school.
0: She's very witty. She's a sparkling, wonderful girl. She's been on this show, and she better not get a tattoo, you idiot.
17: No, but everybody at the tattoo parlor thought she was 18, 19.
19: Yeah, going to get a tattoo.
17: Yeah. Mm-hmm.
19: And so you took – that was your daddy day?
17: Daddy-daughter day. We went to the tattoo parlor.
19: You went to a tattoo parlor?
17: Uh-huh.
19: Classy.
17: I kept trying to talk.
0: Here's
17: her
0: the one I want you to get, sweetie. Uh-huh. It's I know that's there. That's a lawnmower, and that's the Pink Panther.
19: No daughters, man.
17: I kept trying to tell her.
0: Sorry.
17: You know, if you ever get a crush on a boy, here's what you need to do: just tattoo his name on your shoulder and walk up to him and go, "Look at this. You take me seriously now?" You know, stuff like that.
0: Yeah.
17: And
19: that's great advice.
0: Mm-hmm. Comedian Nathan Trenholm in the studio with us now, Nathan. Where are you living now?
20: I'm living in Los Angeles now, and I live with a guy and a girl. And actually, the last time I was in town, I had some cookies, and I offered some of the cookies to my roommates, and the girl just got all mad at me. She's like, "Nathan, I'm an actress. Actresses can't have carbohydrates." I was like, you know, you mispronounce that word.
19: Uh-huh.
20: It's pronounced waitress. You're a waitress.
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9: Ladies and gentlemen, Bob and Tom.
17: No. Why don't you like the
28: ketchup? It's Heinz ketchup.
1: It's
28: good.
1: With a packet.
0: Oh, the ketchup, but I'm afraid that that somewhere in the process, that metallic stuff has gone through some kind of poison.
28: All right, well.
0: I'll just go ketchup free.
28: I guess I'll check.
0: And I will not touch the ketchup at a restaurant.
1: Oh, my God.
28: Really?
0: You won't.
28: Oh. I have trouble with that, too.
0: Yeah, oh, God knows where that's
28: I do it, but I'm not happy about it.
0: Little Jimmy was backdooring it for as a joke.
28: You had to go with the name of Pat Godwin's son.
14: Welcome back to the Bob and Tom Show. We're in the O'Reilly Auto Parts Studios. 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At the Incogni News Desk, it's Christy Lee.
1: That would be me, yeah.
14: There she is. There's Pat Godwin.
2: Hello.
14: Hello. There's Jeff Oske.
28: Hi.
14: There's Josh Arnold.
28: Hi.
14: Well, there's Ace Cosby.
0: Hi.
14: Hello, Tom. How are you?
0: Good. I'm going to look it up that way. And
28: I'm going to look it up in that way.
0: You know what I see?
14: What do you see?
0: I see Kostaki Economopoulos, our NFL correspondent, the man behind all pro lines.
14: By the beard of Kostaki Economopoulos.
1: Whoa.
14: Oh, look at that.
1: Look at that shirt.
28: Oh, that's a cool shirt. A button-down all pro line shirt.
1: Yeah, like a Hawaiian shirt.
14: That's nice.
3: Impulse. Yeah. Impulse buy.
4: Oh, wow. That's not for sale in your...
3: That is a one of one.
4: Oh,
0: I would have been nice. It's very
1: you
0: nice.
1: You would look good in that.
3: Thank you.
0: Now, Kostaki, a big game last evening. You live in Los Angeles, California. Are you a fan at all of the LA Rams?
3: You know, I'm trying to be. Yeah, I like the Rams. I like Stafford, went to Georgia, so I'm rooting for him. And Todd Gurley was here.

0: Yeah, they're good. And I have to like a different team because my traditional team is really terrible.
1: the Atlanta Falcons,
2: of course.
3: Are they 0-2?
0: Oh, yeah. Is there a worse record possible? That would be good. I'd say the Falcons were a clown show, but it's easy to sell tickets to a clown show. That's a clown show. Everybody stays till the end.
1: Right.
0: And when 11 clowns get out of the car, they know where to line up and how to throw the ball. Falcons quarterback Cooper Rush played like a Buddhist. He gave up all attachments to the football. He proved that all of life is suffering, especially when you're a Falcons fan. The Dolphins and Browns and Titans appeared to be playing for the first draft pick, and the Falcons said, hold my beer.
1: Yeah.
0: But when they tried to hand it to their friend, it got picked off. The Falcons are already on their fourth quarterback. It's game two. What? One more, and they get a free Subway sandwich.
1: it was announced Michael Penix will start the upcoming week. Yeah, that's right.
0: I'm excited about that. That's at least some hope.
1: Right.
0: They say if you have two quarterbacks, you have no quarterbacks. What if you have four quarterbacks? Is that minus two quarterbacks?
1: I think it might be.
0: All right. This real stat. I don't know if you saw this, chick. If you spike the ball into the ground on every play, your passer rating is 39.6. Sunday, the Falcons' collective passer rating was 38.2.
1: Ooh. Wow.
0: Yeah.
1: That's amazing.
0: That is amazing.
1: The Falcons go to Lambeau Field Thursday night to take on the Green Bay Packers. The Falcons are getting seven at Lambeau.
0: Not enough. Doesn't seem like enough.
1: Thursday night. Yeah. I don't know.
0: Three night games the next 3 weeks for the Falcons.
1: Oh, my goodness.
0: This Thursday, the following Monday, then the Sunday night. Now, the third game could get flexed out. If the Falcons get flexed into the SEC, that might happen.
1: right.
0: Flex them back to Saturdays. Falcons are out there flaunting their bend, but also break defense. It's not good.
4: Ah.
0: They're not expected to move Tua. That's the news. Yeah, it's dangerous to move him at this point. He's like a Fabergé egg. You can't move him.
1: I think everyone's waiting for that. If he takes a... Yeah, he's concussion prone now. I don't know anything. You know that.
0: It's tough.
1: Yeah.
0: Yeah. The Falcons, they're the worst team in the worst division. The Titans said, first time? The Titans, listen to this stat. 1-10, their last 11 home games. They have a worse home record than the Menendez brothers.
1: Oh, you should see how heartily Tom is laughing at that.
0: Depends on your perspective. From the Menendez brothers' point of view, they went 2-0.
3: So right.
0: I never got this alert before. I posted that meme on Facebook, and they alerted me that they will not be showing that joke to anyone under 18.
1: Is that right?
0: All right. That's fine. Oh, wow. I guess Zuckerberg doesn't want his kids getting any ideas.
3: Yeah.
4: That's funny. Wow.
0: Bears lost their starting quarterback. The Vikings outsmarted them by not having a starting quarterback in the first place.
1: That's right.
0: That's one way to do it. Caleb Williams, former Madden cover, carted off. They call it the Madden curse because you get mad and curse when your player goes out. The Bears scored 59 points last week. This week, three. They didn't just regress to the mean. They regressed to the Falcons. That's bad. The Bears looked so good last week, and this week, not so much. They're the Sarah Jessica Parker of the NFL.
1: Oh, yeah. Yeah, that's true. Yeah.
0: You never know what you're going to get. Concerns about the field in Brazil. Brazil, I'm just guessing here. The field's completely bare around the goal line with short grass above that. After failed contract talks, Parker Washington is betting on himself. Oh, Parker does it. He's brave. Pete Rose does it. Can't get into the Hall of Fame.
1: Double standard. That's right.
0: Chiefs George Karlaftis jumped off sides. First time a Greek has ever been early to anything ever.
3: Oh, is that a steroid?

0: real type. I didn't
1: realize. Oh, yeah.
2: Really?
3: Yeah, I didn't know that either.
1: Is there a Greek people time? Is that right?
3: Yeah, that's right.
1: Huh.
3: Yeah, same idea. We'll see you guys at 8. No, you won't.
1: No,
3: you won't.
4: This is news to me.
1: Yeah.
3: Oh, you didn't know this? Yeah.
1: No.
3: It's, you know, everything's, you take your time. What's the hurry? That's why the economy fell apart. Packers have a kicker named Trace Mack. What a cool name for a kicker. It literally means three hit, right? It's perfect. And let's close on this one. Isaiah Pacheco, Lions running back. He had surgery. This was from the actual report. He had surgery to remove a body that was pressing on a nerve. Hey, I had the same procedure. It's called a divorce.
1: That woman in my last nerve or having a
3: it
1: big
3: was
1: part.
3: Pressing on a nerve.
1: Right.
4: Kostaki Economopoulos. Kostaki, are you on the road?
3: Yeah, I'm going to... Where am I going? I'm going to, oh my goodness, I'm so sleepy.
0: Well, where can people go and look for themselves?
3: Oh, Thursday I'm going to Talent, Oregon.
0: Somebody call the Better Business Bureau,
1: yeah,
0: huh?
1: Yeah, right? Yeah.
3: Nice.
1: So you're gonna be on stage when the Falcons are playing? Will you get, I bet you get updates from the crowd or something.
3: Yeah, I bet you're right. Well, it's at specific coast time, so they'll probably be down by 40 by the time we go up.
1: Oh, yeah. Okay.
3: And so. Then Friday night, Chico, the Chico Theater Company, Chico, California.
1: All right. Hey, all right. I'm Chico. Welcome.
0: Not my joke.
1: I know.
4: If we asked for an AI summary of this last 10 minutes, it would be Falcons, not good.
3: That's right.
4: Way to summarize. Thanks, Kostaki.
5: Great stuff, Kostaki. Yes.
4: Kostaki,
5: see you,
4: dude.
5: Nice
4: shirt. Great live stand-up comedy, live and in person. Go see him coming up this weekend. Now, one of my favorite things, besides stand-up comedy.
1: We get a lot of products here at the Bob and Tom Show, but this is really an interesting invention, especially for grandmas and granddads and parents who don't live with their kids anymore. Yeah, this is really cool.
5: And you live far away from your kids.
4: The Aura Frame.
1: Oh, they're in Chicago. Where you lighten up.
4: What's it's all about having photographs. It's kind of like a little mini slideshow back in the days of the slide. But it's not that mini. It holds unlimited storage of photographs and videos. There's one right behind Josh, that was a picture of Christy and Miss Hooker.
1: And a big thank you to Aura Frames for sort of almost as close as anyone's ever come to explaining the internet to Tom.
5: Oh, yeah. He can actually do this.
1: Yes, he can actually do this.
4: Mm-hmm. I mean, you take the Aura Frame, you don't have to plug it into your computer or anything.
1: That's right.
4: I could take my phone right now.
1: No.
4: And add a photograph to that sequence of photographs inside the Aura Frame.
1: You gotta be kidding me.
4: There's a picture of Josh and Chick McGee.
1: And Sue. It looks like we're going to court, Josh. Yeah. Did we go to court that day? Yeah.
4: Okay. 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AURA, AuraFrames.com. And like Chick said, this is a great gift and a really cool product. I have one at my house. As soon as you walk in, you can see it right over there and on the left. And there's a bunch of cool photos on there. I'm about to...
1: Right over there on the left, huh?
4: When you walk in, you take a right turn, sure. Then right there on the left.
1: Oh, yeah.
5: Okay.
1: Yeah.
4: It's where I keep all my mail.
1: None of us have been there except Ace. Okay.
4: I didn't allow Ace in that wing. Support the Bob and Tom Show by mentioning us when you check out. It's AURA, AuraFrames.com. It's a great gift. Christy Lee, what is coming up from the... Incogno, what news?
5: Incogno desk. We have penis growing. with a shopping bag? Will that work?
1: I'm going to say, thank God, it grows. Okay.
5: Whew. Well.
0: Oh, it have to.
5: Well.
4: We'll find out about that.
5: And there's a big trend in threesomes happening. I don't know if you guys heard about this.
1: What is there a threesome newsletter or
5: apparently,
1: something?
5: Apparently, threesome interest is on the rise.
4: Is the new trend another dude? No thanks.
1: They got plenty of those, right?
4: Okay. These are the O'Reilly Auto Parts Studios. This is the Bob and Tom Show.
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10: 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No point spread. We don't care about that. We just want to know who's going to win and who's going to lose the game. And if you have the most wins or you tie with someone and have the tiebreaker win, you could get that $500 gift card from Steven Singer Jewelers. 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And that person, male or female or whatever, is going to be picking against Chick McGee in the Shoo-In of the Week. A radio star you will be. And perhaps you and Chick will make plans for lunch later. No, that won't happen. But you will have a lot of fun spending that $500 at Steven Singer Jewelers. 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
11: Hi, everybody. Christy Lee with your Bob and Tom Entertainment News Update. Paramount has agreed to settle an antitrust lawsuit filed by 12 states, the last big obstacle blocking the company's $81 billion acquisition of Warner Brothers Discovery in a deal that would transform the movie industry landscape. Taylor Swift will break records at the 2026 MTV Video Music Awards on Sunday. She'll receive the inaugural Artist Director Honors, making her the most awarded artist in VMA history. Currently, she's tied with Beyonce, each having 30, but the new honor will bring her total to 31. She may actually walk out with more because she is nominated for 9 awards. That two-hour show will broadcast live on CBS Sunday at 7:30 p.m. And a new book by the late Princess Diana's brother, Charles Spencer, has made headlines with damning allegations about King Charles III. In Swan Song, Diana, my sister, Spencer claims he argued with Charles over plans for Prince William and Prince Harry to walk behind Diana's coffin in 1997. Buckingham Palace responded with a rare statement suggesting grief can cloud judgment. You can read it for yourself in the book. And that's your news. I'm Christy Lee. More of the Bob and Tom Show coming up.
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10: My most recent marriage was a disaster. It made the wreck of the Edmunds Fitzgerald look like a fender bender.
4: Wow. Hello.
13: And you remember Lord's famous line about gun control.
10: Yes. The relationship taught me a lot. It taught me they won't sell you a handgun if you're crying.
14: Comedian Greg Fitzsimmons has joined us in the studio. You're a New Yorker.
15: Yeah.
14: How's that going?
15: New York's good. Not bad. It's a strange place because no matter where you work or what you do, you come in contact with freaks. You know, I worked at a gas station for a couple of years, and the guy I worked with, strange man, former porno movie star from the 70s.
14: Really?
15: Yeah, he'd get confused every time he'd fill the tank. Halfway through, he'd pull it out and spray it all over the car. And, we lost a lot of good petrol.
16: Can I just say that I really love doing this program?
4: Oh, thank you.
16: You know, as a this is like such a fun, it's actually entertaining and fun to do it, you know? And as a comedian, you
17: you do a lot of shows. And, you know, like I did a radio program a few weeks ago, and they introduced me as the bad boy of comedy.
14: Mm-hmm.
17: I never said I was the bad boy of anything, nor do I want to be introduced as such.
14: Mm-hmm. Where'd they get
17: only that? In comedy do you ever hear that. You never hear that in other professions. You never hear, he's the bad boy of gynecology.
1: Yeah.
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16: Had his finger in a dike.
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1: Welcome back to the Bob and Tom Show. We're in the O'Reilly Auto Parts Studios at the Incogni News Desk. It's Christy Lee.
5: Oh, hi, Chick.
1: Hi. Hello, Pat Godwin.
22: Hey, Chick.
1: Hello, Jeff Hoske.
22: Hey, Chick.
1: Hey, man. There's Josh Arnold.
22: Hi.
1: Ace Cosby.
23: Hey, Chick.
1: Yep, there he is. Hello, Tom.
14: Hello, Chick McGee. We were having some fun earlier.
1: You should have been here earlier. Wow.
14: No.
1: Okay.
14: I'm going to bring people up to speed here. Pat Godwin is part of a special flood relief benefit project. He'll be headlining a concert in Cambridge City. And they made a poster. We were kind of laughing because they obviously used AI, and the resemblance between Pat's actual face and the one on the poster was very slight. There was it was very funny.
1: Yeah. The punchline is they updated the picture of Pat, and they chose a more horrible picture than AI, which I find wonderful.
22: Yeah, they aren't hard to find.
14: So now I've asked them to put that back up. We're going to post that on our big screen here.
1: Absolutely.
14: In the Bob and Tom Studios. Do you recognize the guy in the
22: sure.
14: far right?
1: Oh, heck
22: it's the
1: yeah.
22: Dos Equis guy, right?
14: It's the Dos Equis guy.
1: The most interesting man in the world.
14: And it almost looks like the one of Pat. That's the real Pat on the left. Then the AI Pat, and then the Dos Equis guy, he kind of transforms into him.
22: Yeah.
5: A little bit, yeah.
14: That threesome leads us to this news story about threesomes.
5: Yeah, a survey finds that so-called threesomes in the bedroom have gained considerable momentum among Americans, with over two-thirds of respondents, reporting increased interest.
14: Now, see, I find this story to be completely bogus.
5: Because of where they came from?
14: Yeah,
5: where it came from?
14: Where'd they do the survey?
5: ThreeFun, a dating app for open-minded singles and partners to meet like-minded people.
1: Well,
5: they
1: yeah.
5: conducted the poll of more than 3,000 of its users.
14: So you've got people who are...
5: already into it. Or they wouldn't be on the app.
14: Yeah.
5: According to the results of ThreeFun users... 40% of singles and couples say they are seeking threesomes and polyamorous relationships. 75% say that dating apps are the preferred method now to find threesome partners.
14: Is the old-fashioned way...
5: going to a bar and picking somebody up?
1: Picking them up in the bar, yeah.
14: But again, this is an app for people that are into threesomes.
22: Hmm.
14: This is like people who have the Yankees app, ask them if they're fans of the Yankees. I don't think it's particularly... It's going to be obviously quite biased.
1: Is the term thruple still out there?
5: I think so.
22: That's yeah. big. Yeah.
5: I think thruple, though, is more than just a threesome. That's an actual relationship.
1: Oh.
22: Yeah. Oh, you are.
5: Yeah,
22: right.
5: yeah, you are. You're in a relationship with a third person rather than just a sexual thing.
14: What percent?
1: Threesome is an implication that it's very temporary.
5: Yes.
1: Okay.
5: Yes.
14: What percent is two dudes and one lady?
5: I don't have that information.
14: I'm just saying.
23: 0.001%
1: is that
5: not in the movies?
1: The devil's three women,
22: yeah.
1: right?
22: Yeah,
1: two
22: yeah.
1: guys and
22: yeah.
1: Home.
5: Scientists say couples who search for a third person to join their sexual or romantic relationships tend to focus on their own pleasure and ignore the newcomer's desires.
1: Oh.
5: This is a study published in Psychology and Sexuality, Couples looking for a third person overwhelmingly describe the search process as having a positive impact on their relationship, with nearly 80% saying it brought them closer together.
0: That's really? Just the search. So it says the search
5: process.
0: Right, yeah. Not the actual threesome itself.
5: However, only a small fraction of the participants mentioned the third person's desires or pleasure as an important part of this ideal scenario.
1: I think Josh is onto something here. Yeah. Yes, it probably is exciting
5: to talk about
1: anticipating it right. And looking, but then it becomes a reality and it's
5: a fight starts.
0: She made a noise, or he, right. She made you make a noise that you've never made before, mm-hmm. And now you're. Partner is
1: really, really upset.
4: But, I mean, the search is cool because you get to go to IKEA and pick out a cuck chair.
0: Oh,
5: what?
4: This is
2: that's a different kind of threesome.
1: You know, I know they have different names for stuff at IKEA, but
5: I had no idea.
1: Never heard Swedish of a cuck chair.
0: Yeah, that person's not involved then.
1: Yeah. Ooh.
4: So what they're saying is so if there's a couple and they bring in a third person,
5: yep.
4: The statistically, the third person is not treated with as much...
2: Do you know what the third person is referred to as?
5: What?
2: It's called a unicorn because they are so hard to find.
5: Ah.
2: I'm not even, like, that's a real term from the industry.
5: Oh.
2: Really? Yeah.
4: And getting, you call it an industry?
2: I guess, like people who are into that.
0: Yeah, there's no, he's being nitpicky. I don't know why.
2: I shouldn't use industry.
4: Yeah, that seems a little possible.
2: Yeah. But no, it's called looking for a unicorn. Oh, or like in the ads, like a woman will say, I'm a unicorn. That means she's available to hook up with couples.
0: What about the woman who's using unicorn as in I'm a woman of a certain age with no kids that's never been married? Because that's also a unicorn.
2: Oh.
0: And I feel bad for her. If
5: yeah. Right. Oops.
1: There could be lots of unicorns out there.
2: Yeah.
1: Right?
4: Got to be hurt. It's getting dumped by two people at the same time, though. That's double the hurt, right?
1: It doesn't seem to me like, and this is certainly hearsay evidence, that these ever turn out well, right?
0: Some probably do.
1: It's just like anything else, but my goodness, it seems.
5: Yeah.
1: I guess you only hear about the ones that break up. You never hear about the ones. Yeah. Right?
4: Maybe we'll get a nice letter from someone who's successful here.
5: Doctors are out there warning men about a dangerous online trend that claims to increase your penis size by using weights. Some call it the shopping bag trick. The method, have you heard about this?
0: No.
5: Involves filling a shopping bag with books or heavy objects, then attaching it to the penis in an attempt to stretch it.
1: There's a guy.
4: Paper or plastic.
1: There's a documentary on HBO that it's called How To with John Wilson, and there's a guy in New York that has a contraption hooked up to his... bed, and he has a headboard, and he runs wire through the headboard, so he sleeps with the wire taut, and it stretches him out as he sleeps.
5: His body or his penis?
1: His penis. He has to sleep on his back, but that wire is connected to his.
0: My goodness!
5: Oh my gosh!
1: He says it's working.
5: Supporters claim this technique, the shopping bag trick, can add as much as an inch in length.
1: There you go.
4: But isn't this isn't this going to make everything thinner? Right? If you're stretching something out, you're not gaining any new tissue.
5: Doctors say there are legitimate medical traction devices that apply carefully controlled tension, but homemade weighted stretching can be very dangerous.
0: Yes, this isn't for anybody.
5: Possible complications include damage to nerves and blood vessels, loss of sensation, scarring, and even erectile dysfunction.
4: Tying a bag to it. This sounds like, I don't know, something your buddy's older brother told you when you were 15. Put a dictionary in that bag, son.
1: That's why I call it a dictionary. Yeah.
4: Okay. That's
0: person doesn't own a dictionary.
4: Yeah. Yeah. Very good. Yeah. Maybe they'd be better off if they actually read a book instead of attaching them to their male member.
0: I don't think anybody's really going to jump on board with this.
5: I hope not. Long-term weighted stretching could also cause abnormal curvature similar to Peyronie's disease.
1: Whoa. Curvature.
5: Yeah. Be a hook. And a condition in which scar tissue causes the penis to bend or shorten during an erection.
1: I understand, though. Some are hooked...
5: naturally.
1: Upward, right?
5: Some of them.
1: And that's how some go, Tom? Have you heard tell
4: of it? I really don't spend a lot of my time worrying about it.
0: Mine's not mine's got a bit of a little bit upward.
1: Little bit.
0: You guys
1: upward?
0: Don't have a slight curve?
1: I don't. No.
0: Wait a second.
1: I kind of
0: straight. You guys are completely straight.
22: Thick, yeah. Oh yeah, very straight.
2: Along the top, yes.
22: Boom.
0: Where's your curve?
2: Oh, I hook to the left.
0: Oh, you do?
1: You hook to the left. Yeah. Okay. All right.
0: On the golf course also?
2: Yeah. Yeah. Yeah. If you've seen the golf, I'm a bad.
4: I understand 90% of men, they matches with their golf shot.
1: And they're more upset about the golf shot than they are their penis.
0: I feel bad for the straight, because I've got a natural Graffenberg curve.
5: Yeah, there. Yeah.
0: Yeah.
1: Bump into that G.
0: Yeah, yeah.
1: What up, G?
4: All right.
1: That's the G spot, Tom. You familiar with that?
4: I didn't
5: know. He doesn't believe it exists.
4: I don't believe that this hook business.
5: What?
0: I don't have a hook. I have a
1: slight. He said slight.
0: Mild, like very mild, but it's
1: five
0: there.
1: Times,
4: I was poor after the elbow.
0: My.
5: Oh, my.
4: They just call it the elbow.
1: What is it? A baby's arm holding an apple, right?
0: Yeah. The elbow is what I put. It's right. My elbow is what I refer to as between the first and second act.
1: That's right.
4: Very good. I like that.
5: Speaking of babies, a woman gave birth in a Kentucky Fried Chicken parking lot recently.
1: Amazing.
5: Katie Murphy was en route to the hospital when she realized she was about to have her baby, and her partner, Stephen Kirby, pulled over into a KFC parking lot in Bromsgrove, England.
1: Oh.
5: Didn't expect to hear that, did
1: they
5: you?
1: They have a KFC in England.
5: Apparently.
1: That's interesting.
5: Huh. Just moments after Mr. Kirby parked the car, Ms. Murphy gave birth to their son.
1: I say.
5: She said they named their son Cody, nicknaming him Colonel Cody, as a nod to where he was born. KFC sent the family merchandise and vouchers to commemorate the occasion.
4: It goes on to say that she ate the placenta with 11 herbs and spices.
5: Oh.
4: Because... That was on her bucket list. Pat, you got a song about this?
1: Oh, a bucket list.
22: I had something for the penis honk we did.
5: Oh, you do?
22: Yeah.
5: Well, a little you should country, have jumped in there.
22: I was trying to, okay. But
5: I'm sorry.
22: So excited out hearing about the curves and the straights.
4: So the previous story was about an alleged trend on the internet advising people to take a bag and attach it to their male member to stretch it out.
5: Correct.
4: And that doctors are saying this is incredibly stupid because they're correct.
22: She says, I think with my penis. And I think with it all the time. She says my penis gets in the way.

0: the laugh at the end.
1: Thank you very
2: much. It's very cute, Pat.
0: Cute is not what I was going for.
2: What were you going for?
0: Big laughs.
3: I was almost, it was almost, I'll tell you, it was almost too pretty.
2: It was pretty.
4: Coming up.
3: Dylan-esque, actually.
4: Coming up, a little bit of history for you. Coming up, Ozfest coming back.
5: Nice.
4: We'll tell you about that. And
3: are they going to have like an animatronic Ozzy? Or that'd be all
4: I
3: right.
4: think it's just sort of in the spirit of bands that or would be associated with Ozzy and his particular sphere of music. Right now, I want to remind you about Pigskin Picks. The way this works is all you got to do is pick the winners in the NFL. Week 3 starts Thursday night, so get your picks in. 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It's that simple. Just pick the winners. Don't worry about the spread. Each week, someone wins a $500 gift card from Steven Singer Jewelers. That could be you. So get on that today, please. Get it in before Thursday evening, as I said. Once again, go to bobandtom.com/contest. Coming up, a little bit of history for you right now. 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
7: Ladies and gentlemen, Bob and Tom.
4: Okay, one more thing. I'm sorry. In 1796, George Washington gave his farewell address as president. I'm sure you're aware of that.
5: Oh, yeah. And then he got on the helicopter and he threw the peace signs. Yeah.
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13: 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Yes, Bob and Tom 24/7. Thanks for getting up early on this Tuesday. It's the 22nd. Had a Monday night football game last night. Usually a lot of folks stay up to watch that, but when your starting quarterback goes down, sometimes the backup not so great, especially getting it to the star receiver on the team. I don't know. Maybe throw it to him a couple times, right? I don't know. It's the laughter after the Bob and Tom Show. Bob and Tom's work farce. All the fun without that much effort. Keep the smile on your face all day long, even if your receiver had one catch for 1 yard. And keep your coworkers guessing what's making you so happy. All day, every day, we're here for you 24/7. This is Bob and Tom Radio. Time for a quick look at things you may have missed. Hurricane Polo has grown into a Category 4 storm in the Pacific and was forecast to bring heavy rain to southwestern Mexico, but remain offshore. U.S. forecasters said Polo had maximum sustained winds of 130 miles per hour and may intensify further to reach a Category 5 strength later today or Wednesday. Polo was moving east-southeast at 5 miles per hour late on Monday and was forecast to sharply turn northwest to west-northwest. On that path, Polo would skirt the Mexican coast for a few days without making landfall, which would be good news. However, heavy rain with the potential for coastal flooding and landslides forecast for certain states through Thursday in Mexico. And that's a look at things you may have missed. Hurricane Polo. More of the Bob and Tom Show coming up.
7: Bob and Tom. They put the F in professional.
18: And Jesus said, take this bread and eat it. It is my body. And the disciples said, Jesus, we're all on low-carb diet. We appreciate you dying for our sins, but we're all trying to slim down. We want to look good in the painting.
13: Jimmy Schubert is our guest.
19: But I prefer mobile food myself. I prefer food that's had to make it in the world just like I have. I mean, if I'm going to eat food, I prefer food that doesn't come from the ground. You know, because vegetables, you know, they suck the nutrients from the mud.
18: Mm-hmm.
19: Would you eat mud?
18: No.
19: No. Then why eat the middleman? You know, God made animals slow enough to catch. He obviously intended for us to eat them. Besides that, what's the fun in hunting a vegetable? Any more, I can sneak up on a carrot. Some of that stuff's not even food, celery. That's not food. That's like dental floss trapped inside a carbohydrate. I was reading about celery. You know, there's 4 calories in a stick of celery. Takes your body 6 calories to process.
18: Mm-hmm.
19: A stick of celery. You could kill yourself eating celery. That's not food. That's slow suicide. What happened?
13: Now, how is your son?
20: Oh, he's great.
13: How old is your son now?
20: Yeah, he's a little 4-year-old. He actually, he loves Thomas the Train. Have you ever heard of Thomas the Tank?
18: Oh, sure.
20: And they have different names, Donald, Toby. And one day he's got them spread out in the restaurant, and the waitress comes over. She goes, that's Thomas the Tank Engine. Is Thomas your favorite? And Justin goes, no, I like Percy. Percy's one of the trains.
18: Mm-hmm.
20: But unfortunately, he can't pronounce his R's yet.
18: Mm-hmm.
20: Imagine my horror. The whole restaurant hears my son go, I like Percy. Like, who doesn't? Daddy does, too. The guys who sit behind us do. That's my favorite. That's why you're here.
18: You know Joey from Philly? He likes in the car.
20: And Shoot, where's your old lady?
7: Hey, don't say we didn't warn you.
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21: 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I can eat more than Joey Chestnut can. You know you're done with a tap to the head. 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
2: Hello.
3: There's Pat Godwin.
19: Hey, Chick.
3: Hey, Pat. There's Jeff Oske.
19: Yes, sir.
3: Yes, indeed. There's Josh Arnold.
19: Hello.
3: Hello. Ace Cosby.
22: Hello.
3: Hello, hello. And I'm Chick. Hello, Tom.
4: Hello, Chick McGee. Time now for a little bit of a lesson.
3: Ah.
4: We'd like to teach you about the world and what happened in the past with today in history.
3: And test our... IQs here in the room. Don't you?
2: Oh, I hate this
3: that?
2: Test. Yeah, I hate pop quizzes.
4: Not IQ, just
2: yeah.
4: Not
2: you think
4: knowledge.
2: We're all stupid anyway?
4: No, not at all.
3: General knowledge.
4: I wouldn't have gotten this one. Josh, I know, was a fan. In 1693, the last people were hanged for witchcraft during the Salem witch trials.
19: I wouldn't say I'm a fan of the hangings.
4: I agree, because it's distasteful to have your Halloween stuff up before October 1st. I think.
19: So they were celebrating too soon.
4: Yeah, you can't argue that. It worked.
3: You know what? That's not a bad joke. Yeah,
4: it worked because fine. Have you seen any witches lately? No.
19: Oh well.
2: Well.
4: Okay.
23: I've dated a few.
3: As far as you know.
19: No comment. Yeah,
4: let's jump up a few years. 1976.
3: Whoa.
4: The TV show Charlie's Angels premiered.
2: Yes.
3: People lost their minds.
2: Have you seen Jacqueline Smith currently?
3: Looks exactly the same.
2: Exactly the same. Yeah. She is gorgeous. The three angels were on the Emmys. They came out.
4: Well, not all of them.
2: Well, okay, besides Farrah, but three of them.
4: If you're not familiar with the show, it looked like a commercial for Breck shampoo.
19: Now I know what you're talking about. What are you talking about?
2: Breck shampoo. It looked like, just say a shampoo commercial. Nobody knows what Breck shampoo is.
4: Breck was the one that had the slow-mo.
3: They all have slow-mo with the hair. What else are they going to do with shampoo?
4: Charlie's Angels, and this is going to tie into something coming.
3: Who played Charlie, Tom? You never saw him. Who played Charlie?
4: It was the voice of John Forsythe?
3: Nope, it was John Forsythe.
4: Okay, very good.
3: All right.
4: Who played the, who was the dude in that?
2: Bosley?
4: Yeah. I could never sit through more than a couple
19: David Doyle?
4: Yeah, there you go. Very good.
24: David Doyle.
2: I love Charlie's Angels.
24: You kind of talk like this.
2: Yeah.
24: Angels?
4: No, it wasn't too long after. In 1989, Baywatch debuted on NBC. So.
3: With the Hoff.
4: Yeah.
3: The Hoff was in it, right?
4: Yeah.
2: Pam Anderson.
4: Yeah. So this is kind of a high holy day for jiggly television.
3: What is it? Running. They should always be running.
4: Yeah. A lot of slow-mo. So Charlie's Angels walked, so Baywatch could run. You can look at it that way.
3: Ah.
4: This is hard to believe. Friends debuted in 1994.
3: Yeah.
4: Wow.
3: Absolutely.
4: Long time ago. They're doing a diverse version of the show.
19: Hmm. Oh, okay.
4: Uh-huh. It's called Homies. It's going to take place in the early 2000s. Should be great. How many people are you supposed to name their kid Chandler, by the way, based on that show?
23: I've never met one.
19: No, yeah, I don't think anybody.
4: I didn't say there were a lot. I just asked.
3: Yeah.
4: Okay, here we go. This is interesting. In 1999, The West Wing debuted on NBC.
2: I just started watching that.
19: So good.
2: It's so good.
3: It's pretty good, yeah.
2: Yeah.
4: Really?
3: You almost want Martin Sheen to be president. Yeah.
2: Yeah. I literally just started watching it.
4: I did see this yesterday. They're doing a new one called The East Wing, and it's a show about a big hole in the ground.
3: You know, there's no back door at the White House. It's just the east, west, north, south. They don't say back door.
4: I see.
3: Okay. I had more hopes for that. That's fine. No problem.
4: I had a lot of hopes for the East Wing.
3: I know it.
4: Being
3: a hole
4: in the ground, you see.
3: I feel
4: conversant with contemporary.
3: Yeah. Uh-huh.
4: 2004, this will be an argument now. Lost debuted on ABC.
5: Is this just a list of shows that debuted?
20: No.
2: I thought we were doing this day in history.
5: We're clearly doing this day in shows that debuted.
2: Yeah, I mean, it's fall premiere season, so every year something premieres.
5: September was premiere season.
2: Yes. So every September.
5: So you're right. This is an argument, not about what you thought it was going to be, but about trying a little harder.
3: Lost. There are differing opinions on Lost. I tried to watch it. I loved it after the first three or four episodes, and then I got Lost.
2: Yeah.
3: That's right.
4: It was great in the beginning. Just terrific.
3: The smog monster and the smoke monster.
4: Smoke monster, yeah.
3: Yeah, okay.
4: Yeah. There's not a guy that loved weed. Did you ever watch it, Jeffrey?
23: Not a second.
4: Yeah, there's a couple amazing episodes. Really? Where they go down into the plane underwater. Boy, that was pretty terrifying. And how about this? This is nothing to do with television.
2: Thank God.
4: Nick Cave was born in this date in 1957.
3: Nick Cave and the Bad Seeds, yeah.
0: Big fan, yeah.
5: Red Right Hand. I love that song.
3: Red Right Hand.
4: Yeah, that appears in a lot of scary
3: Peaky movies. Blinders. By order of the Peaky Blinders.
4: Now, I didn't know this until I read it. In 1958, Joan Jett was born on this date.
2: Mm-hmm.
4: Did you know that she is of Polish extraction?
2: Polish heritage?
4: Yes.
2: No, I didn't.
4: Yeah, I didn't know that either.
3: Does it have her full name?
4: Yes,
3: there?
4: Joan Jetski.
5: Jetski.
0: You know what?
3: Worth it. Considering what we've done so far, you're getting applause. For
0: me. Yeah, that's good.
2: No.
3: Yes, sir.
4: Oh, well, Polish Joan Jetski.
3: Jetski.
5: Joan Jetski.
3: I love it. I love everything about it.
4: This is a dude born in 1958, Andrea Bocelli.
2: Sure.
4: Yeah, but that's a guy.
5: Is he a tenor?
2: Wonderful singer.
3: I think he is.
0: He's the blind opera singer, yeah.
4: Yeah.
0: Fantastic.
4: Yeah.
3: Is he blind?
4: Yeah.
3: Do they hide his check?
23: Do they put the music in Braille?
0: Yes.
5: Oh.
0: Yes.
4: And
3: also hide his check. You can't find
4: it. Born in 1960, Scott Baio, from Joni Loves Chachi.
3: Chachi.
4: Yeah.
5: And Zapped.
2: And who's the boss?
3: Zapped!
2: Was he on who's
5: You
2: the
5: just
2: boss?
5: Saw Zapped for the first time this past year, right?
3: Yes. I don't think so.
2: Oh, okay.
5: Charles in Charge.
2: Oh.
5: Yeah.
4: I'm not following him. I don't know much about him.
3: Who's saw
5: Zapped? I think now he's somewhat of a right-wing pundit.
0: Yeah.
3: Who saw Zapped first time?
5: Me, and within the last year, I had never seen Zapped.
3: Okay.
0: Oh, my gosh.
5: Amusing.
3: Amusing.
0: Yeah. Just gratuitous shirts popping open no reason.
2: Yeah. I have not seen Zapped either.
5: He gets some powers, and he can lift a skirt.
0: Make the buttons pop off of a girl's shirt. Oh, gotcha. It was freshman year. Jeff loved it.
3: Oh, wow. I saw Encino Man for the first time a couple nights ago. It's really something. Yeah. A young Brendan Fraser.
5: Yes.
3: Very nice.
4: Happy birthday, Bonnie Hunt. Very fine actress.
3: Mm-hmm. And her sister, Helen. They're twin sisters.
4: Her husband, Mike.
3: If you lose anything, you're supposed to go to Helen Hunt for it.
5: Oh, yes.
3: Thank you. Thank you very much.
4: And lastly, Christy, this is the only one in the form of a question. I would not have gotten this.
2: What?
4: Born in 1987, Tom Felton.
3: Tom Felton?
2: Tom Felton.
3: Is he known by another name?
5: I can give you his character's name.
3: Oh.
5: All right. Draco Malfoy?
4: Yeah. Very good. From Harry Potter.
2: Oh, Harry Potter.
3: Oh gosh.
0: All right. Yeah.
3: Scary. I'm way behind on the Harry Potter things.
4: Yeah. He's very good. Very good.
3: I'm looking forward to the HBO series, though. I think that's going to be
5: He's in a fun movie right now called They Will Kill You that Ace and I enjoy.
0: I like that.
2: Oh, really? That sounds fun. They Will Kill You?
5: Mm-hmm. It is fun.
4: Let's check in.
3: That cuts through all the crap, doesn't it?
5: Yeah.
4: Let's check in with Christy Lee. She is at the Incogni News Desk.
2: I have something you haven't seen, so you'll probably get mad at me, but I was just handed this. U.S. News and World Report's annual list of the most popular cat names.
3: Oh,
2: we always talk about dog cat names here.
3: Yeah, we sure do.
2: But the most popular cat names in America, number 10, Simba.
5: Ah,
3: Simba, sure. Funny.
4: Funny.
2: Shadow, number 9.
3: Shadow, yeah, probably a black cat, yes.
2: Yep. Lucy. Number 8.
3: Yes. Lucy in the Sky with a Diamond Collar.
2: Oliver, 7.
3: Oliver.
23: That's a fun cat name.
2: Oliver?
3: Oliver. Oh,
2: yeah. Actually, I have a friend that has a cat named Oliver. What am I saying? Of course. Oreo.
3: Oh, a black and white kitty.
2: Yeah.
3: Yeah, that's fun.
2: Here's an original name. Uh-huh. Kitty.
3: Kitty.
2: Number five.
3: Kitty, kitty, kitty, kitty, kitty. You know, they all respond to that. Kitty, kitty, kitty, kitty, kitty, kitty.
2: Yes.
3: Every one of them. They're going nuts now. They're listening.
2: Kitty, kitty, kitty, kitty, kitty.
5: There are 30 outside right now.
3: That's right.
2: Number four, Leo. I have a Leo dog.
3: Leo the lion, sure.
2: Bella, number three.
3: I don't understand that one.
2: Milo, number two. Milo. And the number one cat name, Luna.
5: Oh, yeah.
3: Luna.
2: Why Luna? Is there a connection to cats?
5: I don't know. Moon. Oh. I don't know.
4: Is that a name in a current movie or TV show?
3: Before they said it was a man in the moon, they said that looks like a cat in the moon is what they said.
2: Ah.
5: Is that right?
3: Around the turn of the century. Yeah, that's
5: right. Well, they also say cats have just as much to do with the tides as the moon.
3: That's exactly
2: right.
3: Luna.
4: Speaking of which, a little kitty in Michigan has tied the Guinness World Record for the most toes on a cat.
5: Luna the cat is a talking cat from Sailor Moon, very popular anime.
3: And Milo and Otis. And,
4: This cat's name is Toby. He has 28 toes.
5: Toby is a spy. Boy, if anybody knows that reference.
3: That's not Roots, is it? I don't.
5: No.
3: Holy hell.
5: No.
3: Wait a minute. Where... How many? And how many on each foot? Seven?
4: It says this is the record for a so-called polydactyl cat.
3: Yeah. Hemingway's cats are polydactyl.
4: Genetic condition that causes cats to be born with extra fingers or toes.
5: I had a polydactyl cat.
3: 24?
5: Yeah, had three of them.
2: Oh, wow.
3: No kidding?
5: Yeah.
3: I bet that was a...
2: It's called a tripod?
5: actually, Chick, if we want to get...
3: Good at catching mice?
5: I had a polydactyl cat.
3: Oh, really?
5: Yeah. He had five of them.
3: Ooh. Five? How is that possible?
5: I believe your line is, how did his pants fit?
3: If he had five, how does his pants fit?
5: Like a glove.
3: That's right. We got it. We got it out.
4: Yeah, okay. I'll give you that
3: I was
4: one.
3: Going for a ball-bearing mousetrap, but that's another, that's another joke.
4: Well, thank you very much. Coming up. We have Christy Lee?
2: We'll switch to Golden Retriever instead of cats. Oof, okay. And, of course, we have a Dolly Parton update. We have Ozfest and Jack Black in the news, all coming up.
4: Okay, thank you very much. These are the O'Reilly Auto Parts Studios. 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
2: Packet.
4: The ketchup, but I'm afraid that that somewhere in the process that metallic stuff has gone through some kind of poison.
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5: I guess I'll check.
4: And I will not touch the ketchup at a restaurant.
2: Oh my God.
3: Really?
5: You won't. 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
4: Yeah, oh God knows where that's
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5: Do it, but I'm not happy about it.
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3: Yeah.
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22: Hi, everybody. Christy Lee with your Bob and Tom News Update. President Trump will address the UN General Assembly at a challenging moment for the world in his presidency this week. A global economy unsettled by the war with Iran, concerns about AI. After that speech, Trump plans to meet with leaders from the UK, Japan, and Venezuela, as well as Gulf Corporation Council nations. The ongoing Iranian conflict and its impact on oil markets, of course, key topics. Technicians have repaired data lines that failed at a key regional air traffic control center, and all major airports in the New York area began resuming operation after hundreds of flight cancellations rippled through the Northeast yesterday. Hundreds of flights canceled at Newark, LaGuardia, Kennedy, and Philadelphia due to those technical problems. And CNN, MSN Now, and Politico have filed a lawsuit over being denied White House access. The lawsuit calls the administration's actions barring reporters from the three news organizations, quote, a blatant violation of the First Amendment. Trump said last week he was barring them because of reporting he deemed, quote, fake news. And that is real news. And I'm Christy Lee. More of the Bob and Tom Show on the way.
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11: Comedian Steve Altman.
12: It's the technology. What we can do today, we can put a man on the moon, we can send cameras out to Saturn, take pictures, send them back, computers. You know, we still can't make a coffee maker that doesn't go... Hell, that wakes me up. I don't really need the coffee now, thanks! I'm awake and irritable! I got one of those cordless phones.
11: Yeah.
12: And
11: yeah.
12: Those are cool. Mm-hmm. You walk around the house, be outside. You can be in the bathroom now and be on the phone. This is great. That noise? I'm making coffee right now.
14: Where are you from, man?
15: Patterson, from Patterson, New Jersey.
14: Oh, sure. That's famous.
15: Yeah. You know, small.
11: Sure.
15: Thugged out town. You mm-hmm. know, it's tiny. So small, we used to get robbed by people we knew.
11: That's small.
15: People were like, stick him up. I'm like, Andre? I'm going to tell your mother, man. By the way, how is Aunt Carol? How's she doing? I'll come over for dinner.
11: Bill Bauer is our guest. Wild Bill Bauer.
17: The thing is, with my family, there's always something going on. I got an aunt. She is the family failure. I mean, everything she touches, it just goes wrong. Finally, at the age of 87, she had to declare bankruptcy.
22: Oh.
17: Now she can't buy a house until she's 94.
11: That poor soul.
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17: She's at home last week, knocking on the door, vacuum cleaner salesman. I got a dandy of a vacuum to show you, ma'am. 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I don't have any money at all. Just let me show you what it can do. He forces his way into her place, reaches behind his back, pulls out a sack of horse manure, dumps it on the floor, and goes, whatever this vacuum doesn't pick up, I'll eat. She goes, well, I hope you got a hell of an appetite because they turned off my electricity this morning.
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3: Hey, welcome back to the Bob and Tom Show. We are in the O'Reilly Auto Parts Studios. At the Incogni News Desk, it's Christy Lee.
22: Hi.
3: Oh.
22: It's kind of a loungy feel.
3: Yeah.
22: Hello.
2: have a cocktail. Please.
3: Hello, Pat Godwin.
0: Hello, Chick.
3: There's Jeff Oskey.
0: That's right.
3: Hello, Josh Arnold.
0: Hi.
3: Ace Cosby's here.
0: Hello.
3: Hello, Tom. How are you, buddy?
4: Hello, Chick McGee. I'll remind everybody.
3: Yes.
4: Week 3 of the NFL starts Thursday evening. If you want to be part of it, go to Pigskin Picks. Just pick the winners each week. The winner will receive a $500 gift card from Steven Singer Jewelers. And last week we had two winners, but one had the tiebreaker.
3: Mm-hmm.
4: You could be that winner. Once again, last week it was Adam. And by the way, he picked against Chick McGee.
3: Yeah, he did.
4: He's 4-2. Chick was 3-3.
3: Man, took it on the chin from Adam.
4: Now.
3: It happens.
4: Get that done by going to bobandtom.com/contest. Get those picks in before Thursday, if you please. Now, Christy Lee is over there at the Incogni news desk. Now,
2: hey, video of a golden retriever in California has gone viral. Not sure if you've seen this, but the footage shows the friendly little dog attempting to play with a would-be burglar. Owner Dante Rowley was on a plane about to take off from Chicago when he got a ring alert about someone breaking into his home in San Diego. Security footage showed the suspect using a ladder to climb into a second-story window before taking off his shirt and shoes, eating snacks from the kitchen, and taking a nap. Upon waking, the intruder was greeted by Mr. Rowley's 4-year-old golden retriever, Nash, who brought the man toys in hopes he would play with them. Mr. Rowley managed to contact police, with Nash also trying to play with responding officers as they approached the subject. Mr. Rowley, who uploaded the footage to social media, conceded that while his dog is super friendly and playful, he is the worst guard dog ever.
3: Yeah. Oh, yeah.
4: A couple of things about this are unbelievable.
2: Number one,
4: the fact that the Wi-Fi in the plane worked. That's been my experience.
3: I haven't run into that plane. Yeah. It's been pretty stable.
4: Well, that's good.
3: Oh, yeah. I watched the college football on Saturday flying home. Yeah.
4: Oh, good.
3: Oh, yeah, right there from the plane.
4: Why would a burglar go take a nap?
2: It's tough being a burglar.
0: One out of every four burglar stories we have, they're taking naps. There's something about that. So
2: it's hard
0: odd
2: out there for a burglar. They got to take
0: a nap. He climbed a ladder. Yeah. He's exhausted.
3: And I don't.
2: Come on.
1: They take a cat nap.
3: Far be it for me to champion.
2: It was right there.
1: Right there.
3: To champion

0: What word am I looking for?
1: The burglars dropped a deuce in the middle of the living room.
0: In the middle of the living room?
1: Oh, yeah.
2: Did they
1: yeah.
2: steal anything?
1: Yep. Sony reel-to-reel tape deck.
2: Man, they must have really, like, those are heavy.
1: Yeah, and a... like,
3: that's, and that's he was in a walk-up, too. Yeah. Weren't you in, like, a third or fourth floor walk-up?
1: Yeah, when a Dynaco preamp amp. They left the speakers. I guess they were too heavy.
3: Yeah.
1: But, yeah. But, yeah, the I don't know if you're a burglar. Don't you want to get in and get out?
2: Yeah, something else is going on there.
1: And so. Wouldn't you see the cameras? Well, maybe the guy knew the guy and knew he wasn't home.
0: Yeah, if you do maybe. Your, it's like anything. If you do your prep work,
1: right?
3: Yeah,
0: the actual job takes far. You know what you're doing.
1: And if I'm the judge, I'm going to give this guy a hard time because he didn't play with the dog. If the dog comes up with a toy, you play with him for a couple seconds.
3: There you go.
2: It's hard to say no to, isn't it?
1: And here we go. There's
0: I've read that there's no bigger compliment for a dog than to bring them your toy, the toy that they play with.
2: What are we looking at here?
3: Is that the picture?
2: I don't know.
1: Yeah, that's the burglar, I guess.
2: That's the burglar?
1: And there's the dog.
2: Huh. All right.
4: Those aren't good burglar shoes.
3: No, like, he's not dressed
2: like a burglar. He's more of like a half squatter.
0: What is it? Yeah. He might be a squirgler.
2: He's a squirgler.
0: He's a squatting burglar.
1: The squirgler sounds like a kid's show. They're singing burglars.
0: Hey, squirgler.
3: New research shows donkeys and miniature horses can improve a teenager's mood in just 3 minutes.
0: Oh,
3: that's what you need, Pat.
0: Really?
5: I'm paying attention to this.
0: A miniature horse.
3: A study published in Scientific Reports found teens who picked up on the equine's body language cues showed bigger reductions in loneliness and sadness, even if those cues involved the animal walking away.
0: You know who has a donkey, a miniature donkey, I think,
3: who?
0: Is Schwarzenegger.
2: Yeah, it goes in his house.
0: In his house all the time.
1: We talked about this.
0: Video of him eating breakfast with the baby donkey or whatever it is. Feeding it carrots.
3: Scientists said the findings offer a new framework for improving animal-assisted interventions for both people and for animals.
1: We had the story Friday while you guys were gone about the donkey in the van. Do you remember this?
3: I didn't see that.
2: Yes.
1: It was...
0: Was the donkey driving the van?
1: No. Here it is. Three people in Germany were injured by an escaped donkey. The animal initially spotted running loose at a roundabout in Hassel, Germany.
0: Whoa.
1: The donkey jumped into the van where it kicked and bit the vehicle's two occupants.
3: Ooh.
1: Along with a third woman trying to restrain the aggressive donkey.
0: Man, that's got to hurt, a donkey bite.
1: No kidding.
0: Yeah. Wow. Man.
1: You know how you, in Germany, you say thank you to a donkey?
2: I think I do, yeah, but I'd like to hear it.
1: Uh-huh. Donkey shame.
2: Yes.
0: Donkey shame. Oh, donkey shame.
1: But we were... We were talking about this, I think, on Friday, and sometimes people will get a goat to put in the stall with their horse.
3: Mm-hmm.
2: Oh, yeah.
1: To calm them down.
2: Yeah.
1: But you had this story about calming down
3: teenagers.
1: I think being around
3: any animal like that is...
1: Being around a golden retriever or a donkey, just...
3: Unless you have a fear. Like, some people have fear of horses because they're so big, but miniature ones, sure. Did you also know that getting your hands dirty in the garden might offer a moderate boost to your mental health?
0: Is that right?
3: A recent review of past research found activities like planting and tending to community gardens help ease symptoms of depression and anxiety.
1: Especially if you're planting marijuana.
2: Yeah.
0: That'll really pick up your mood.
1: Yeah, that is great. Do you garden at all, Christy?
3: I have pots. I don't have the yard space for a garden, but I have... Some basil and some rosemary, that kind of herbs, I guess. Herb gardening.
1: Mm.
3: A lot of flowers.
1: And doesn't it cheer you up when you see a bunny rabbit?
3: You know, we don't have a lot of bunny rabbits.
1: Well, I've got
3: on
1: them
3: the
1: all
3: hill.
1: Then at my house.
3: Yeah, you must.
0: I told you my dog, the Australian Shepherd, almost got a bunny rabbit this morning. It was real close.
3: I don't
0: close.
3: Know why we don't. I don't know if it's we have a lot of birds and a lot of hawks.
1: I don't know what's
3: stuff,
1: going on. But this year, a big year for bunnies at my place.
3: I have a lot of owls. Got owls it. Like bunnies.
1: Got
0: it's
1: owls.
0: Not the year of the bunny, is it, on that calendar?
3: No.
1: Oh, I don't know.
3: I don't think
1: got
3: so.
1: Owls, got a coyote. Got
3: yeah. Bunnies. Coyotes like bunnies. I'm surprised you have so many bunnies.
1: Yeah, me too. I saw the coyote yesterday in the middle of the day.
0: What is it?
3: You know, coyotes do walk around in the daytime.
2: That is not a rare occurrence.
3: They don't. No. They're not

0: But it's in a neighborhood. I mean, go away.
1: They didn't see the sign out front that said, no coyotes.
2: Nothing uncommon.
0: Get the lay of the land by looking around. Read the room. Read the room, coyote. This is not, this neighborhood is not for you.
1: Oh, Tom, you're so cute.
0: Well, you know, you know that.
2: Oh, coyote.
0: A coyote took out one of my neighbor's dogs.
1: Yeah, I know the guy.
0: I know you know him.
1: I know them, yes.
0: Okay, so. And I don't live in the middle of nowhere.
1: And you have a little dog now, so you got to be really careful.
0: Yeah. Mm. Although, you know something? This little dog could probably take out the coyote. His teeth are so sharp. I've been wearing my special gloves, so look, my arms aren't full of scars anymore.
3: I watched you applying makeup yesterday.
2: Yeah.
0: Well, that I know, but that's true. I did put makeup on my arm. This stuff. What is this called?
1: Concealer.
3: That's called makeup.
4: Come on,
1: yeah, it's
4: man.
1: Concealer.
3: I know.
4: It's cool to have scars and bruises.
1: What's wrong with you?
5: I don't need to.
3: Way cooler
1: you're
3: than putting makeup
1: a man.
3: On.
1: You're a
4: man.
1: Thank you, Jeff.
4: Oh, your dad would be so disappointed if he knew you were putting makeup on.
0: I was bleeding from all this dogs. Anyway,
4: that's cool, man.
0: Should I bring in my? I have these like asbestos gloves I wear now.
2: No, don't bring them.
4: Oh, please, please bring them in.
1: You know, I was in near your neighborhood the other day, and I almost took a right, and I went, maybe I'll catch him in the wild walking these dogs. And then I thought, nah.
2: I would.
4: Do you walk them with the gloves?
1: Yeah.
0: No.
2: I bet you. That,
1: you don't walk them with the gloves, then what's the point?
2: His neighborhood, I bet five or six. Oh, here he comes. I can't believe. Oh.
3: Look at him out there, honey.
1: Well, then why did you get the gloves if you're not walking the dogs with the gloves?
0: Just when I'm handling him.
2: Oh, don't handle him. It's a puppy.
0: I know. Well, he's getting better. He's got very sharp teeth.
5: I was driving on my way to my son's school, and he was in the wintertime, and he was right out in the middle of the road walking his dogs.
1: Really?
5: Yeah, out in the wild there, looking crazy.
2: He does look crazy.
0: I'm on a dead end, so I can be in the middle of the road.
4: Sure.
1: What were you doing on his dead end?
5: No, this wasn't a dead end back then. Oh. He was staying at a house while his house was being.
1: Oh, okay, I see.
2: 2026 is the year of the fire horse, whatever the hell that is.
1: Fire horse?
2: Yeah, I never heard of that one.
3: I don't remember that on the Chinese menu.
2: And the Chinese zodiac, yeah.
0: What?
2: February 17th, 26th to February 5th, 27th.
0: I love that song, Wildfire. Michael Martin Murphy.
2: Year of the Fire Horse.
0: Mm-hmm. Wait, I don't know why you're laughing, Pat.
5: Why? I'm laughing.
3: You think they misspelled fire hose?
2: They might have.
3: Year of the fire hose.
2: Yeah.
0: That Michael Martin Murphy song is.
5: It's a pretty song.
0: Yeah, it's gotten many a.
2: It was just Michael Murphy then.
0: Many a.
2: He didn't add the Martin.
0: Many a successful evening with the ladies, Pat.
5: Oh, it worked, huh?
0: Yeah. Can you play that one?
5: Oh, no.
2: Do you call that the cinch?
1: Oh, really?
0: You should learn that,
4: you
0: Pat.
4: You did it to Wildfire?
0: No.
1: Come on.
2: Well, how would you know then? Yeah, it's not a big leap for us. That's what you said.
0: No, it's an entry point.
5: That's what you went with, Wildfire?
2: So if I knock on your door and come into your house.
3: There are technically three entry points.
1: Yeah.
3: Well, four if you want to get creative, yeah.
2: Yeah, four.
5: Come again?
2: So if I come in your
0: house.
2: I think
0: only two are legal in this state.
2: You invite me over for dinner, I come to your house and I hear Wildfire.
4: Oh.
2: I should prepare to be boarded? Is that what you're saying?
0: Yeah, essentially, yeah. There's some guy out there right now going, hey, I know what you're talking about, Tom. I've been down that road.
5: It's a long song, too, right? Isn't that a long one?
1: It is kind of long,
2: It's like 9 minutes.
0: Yeah, it's not no like wham, it. Bam, thank you, man.
5: Because, that's what I figured.
0: Okay.
2: He just said wham, bam, thank you, man, is what he said.
3: Wham, well, that was the heart once with the heart.
5: That was campaign.
2: Yeah, love is love.
0: Nothing more than that.
2: Hey, let me tell you about Prize Picks. 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
0: Okay, one more thing. I'm sorry. In 1796, George Washington gave his farewell address as president. I'm sure you're aware of that.
3: Oh, yeah. And then he got on the helicopter and he threw the peace signs. Yeah.
2: He did say peace out at the end of his speech, though. Yeah.
0: But famously, his last words were, suck up, bitches. Which is...
3: suck up?
2: wait a minute. I'm going to start using suck up, bitches all the time now.
0: Well, that's George Washington did it.
2: Okay,
0: well,
2: we need to take a break.
1: Yeah, we do.
2: Suck
0: Woo!
2: Up, bitches.
0: Okay.
2: Suck it up.
0: Time now to
2: suck up, bitches.
0: Check
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10: Hey, if you were paying close attention to the show open on Monday, we opened with Henry Phillips' She's Talking Again, a classic song. Henry Phillips had that tune out, I don't know, probably 25 years ago, and he is still just as funny today, and he's going to be in studio with us on Friday. It's been a while since we've seen Henry. He's based in Los Angeles, California, but he's going to be swinging through Friday. Can't wait to catch up with comedian Henry Phillips coming up Friday. The Bob and Tom comedians on the show, sponsored by Lee's Famous Recipe Chicken, famous for a reason. And that's Henry Phillips on the way Friday. You won't want to miss this show on Friday here on Bob and Tom Radio. Fry-yay.
2: I'm Chick McGee with your Bob and Tom Sports Update. The Rams beat the Giants last night in the Monday Nighter 28-6. Devontae Adams, 8 catches, 195 yards, and 2 touchdowns. Stafford passed for 327 yards. The Rams played without injured All-Pros Puka Nacua and Miles Garrett. And Jackson Dart suffered a left knee injury on their first offensive series for the Giants. Chicago Bears coach Ben Johnson leaving open the possibility that Caleb Williams could play in week 3 against the Eagles. Williams left Sunday's 9-3 loss to Minnesota with a right hamstring injury. Marcus Mariota will start at quarterback for the Washington football team this weekend after Jaden Daniels went down with a dislocated left elbow. Coach Dan Quinn said he should have a further update on Thursday or Friday. Major League Baseball interleague action yesterday. Detroit beat Washington, San Francisco over Minnesota. In the American League, just one game, Baltimore over Toronto by a score of 4-3. And in the WNBA, Atlanta over New York, 95-84, and Phoenix beat Dallas, 87-86. I'm Chick McGee, and that's your Bob and Tom Sports Update.
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0: Oh, yeah.

0: say what can.
1: Kostaki Economopoulos is our guest.
2: A Maryland burglar broke into a house, robbed a couple at gunpoint, and then forced them to play their piano so he could sing along. He was arrested for armed robbery, wanton endangerment, and aggravated karaoke. Jennifer Love Hewitt says she actually enjoys looking at her breasts on the internet. Huh. Well, then I should call her. Apparently, we have a lot in common.
3: Apparently.
2: The National Museum of the Native American Indian is open in Washington, D.C. Unfortunately, they now have to move it to Oklahoma to make room for the Christopher Columbus Museum.
1: Are you a single guy?
4: I used to be married, but I'm divorced now. Yeah, my marriage wasn't working out. I was driving down the road one day, and my wife ripped the rear view mirror out of the windshield and beat me in the head with it.
5: What? Why?
4: You'd have thought nobody had ever made love to her sister. But I'm fine. She was just as bad. Yeah. She used to brag, I can count the number of men I've been to bed with on one hand, and then she'd do it too. 5, 10, 15, 20, 21.
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9: 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At the Incogni News Desk, it's Christy Lee.
14: Hello.
9: There's Pat Godwin.
10: Hey, chick.
9: Hey, there's Jeff Oskey.
10: Hi.
9: Hi. There's Josh Arnold.
10: Hello.
9: Hello, Josh. There's Ace Cosby.
15: Howdy.
9: Hello, Ace. And I'm Chick, and hello, Tom.
15: Hello, Chick McGee.
9: Yes.
15: Don't forget to get your sports picks in by visiting bobandtom.com/contest. You could win that nice gift certificate from Steven Singer Jewelers. 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
14: Why, thank you, Tom Griswold. California has officially established September 25th as Dolly Parton Day. The day, 9 to 5, was selected in honor of her beloved song, 9 to 5. Governor Gavin Newsom said, quote, "With this bill, we are not just establishing a day to celebrate Dolly Parton. We are creating an annual reminder to us every year to live the way she did, joyfully, graciously, and with a whole lot of heart."
9: That's great.
14: Mm-hmm.
9: Congratulations, Kevin.
10: I think it should be national.
9: Yeah, I agree. 9 to 5, yeah.
14: Yeah. Well, we could all make it that way.
15: There's a handful of those that play off the number 420.
9: Mm-hmm. May the 4th.
15: Yeah, May the 4th be with you. There are a couple more.
9: I can't think of any right now.
15: I can't either. I'm asking.
9: Mm.
15: But apparently there's no answer. Okay, good.
14: Well, Pi Day. There's one.
15: There
14: right?
15: you go.
9: Oh, yeah. March 14th.
15: 314.
10: Maybe we can sit here for 10 minutes and try to think of something.
15: We're not prepared. We have 35 left.
14: Ozzy.
9: What? 35? Where'd you
14: Ozzy's Ozfest is coming back. Organizers confirmed that the Heavy Metal Festival will return in 2027 with the dates in both the United States and in the U.K., more information will be shared at a later date. The famed metal festival last took place here in the States on December 31st, 2018. Wow, that seems... Wow. The inaugural Ozfest took place in 1996 with just two dates. Both of those were in Los Angeles.
9: I just hope they have an animatronic Ozzy. Hello, insert name here. Thank you for coming out to Ozfest. Would you like a picture?
15: Have those...
14: They could do the hologram deal.
15: Have those things worked ever?
10: The holograms?
15: Yeah, I know they function, but I mean, have they ever been successful on tour?
10: I don't know.
0: think the Tupac,
14: I have not
0: Tupac
14: seen
0: one was successful. Yeah,
9: yeah. That was kind was of
0: a,
9: it?
0: I heard okay. it was okay. Yeah.
15: I mean, did it, but I'm saying as a concert business, did that make money? Mm.
0: I think the Elvis thing did.
15: Really?
0: Yeah.
15: It's kind of depressing.
14: Mm. If you're a real fan and you want to see, I don't know.
15: A hologram?
14: I don't know how much a hologram would cost to make. I would think it would be...
9: Well, you know what they say. If you have to ask, you can't afford it.
14: I can't afford it.
9: Yep.
14: Jack Sabbath, the band featuring Jack Black and the sons of Rage Against the Machine's Tom Morello and Anthrax's Scott Ian, set to perform at Power to the People Festival. In addition to Mr. Black, guitarist Roman Morello, 15, and bassist Revel Ian, 14, will be joined by drumming prodigy Yoyoka, 16, and keyboardist Hugo Weiss. They will perform Mr. Morello's festival taking place October 3rd at Meriwether Post Pavilion in Columbia, Maryland.
15: It's a great name.
9: Hmm.
15: Jack Sabbath.
14: Mm-hmm.
15: Right there. Very good. Very good. Very good.
14: And thousands of Lord of the Ring fans from across the world gathered to celebrate the UK's first Hobbit event of its kind. The Weston Park Estate in Staffordshire was transformed into the Shire for the four-day Tolkien-inspired event called the Brandywine Festival. The live-action role-play experience meant attendees dressed and acted like the creatures portrayed in The Lord of the Rings.
9: Complete with the hairy feet, all that, right? Don't
10: Mostly,
9: they have hairy,
10: yeah.
9: Hobbits have hairy feet?
15: Mm-hmm. Yeah. It's in Dorkshire, is that?
14: Yeah.
9: Ah. Just down the road from Nerdville?
14: Yeah.
9: Okay.
15: Dorkshire. I did see, I'm trying to find, sorry, I wasn't really paying attention. I'm trying to find out if any of these hologram things.
14: Have, right. Been successful?
15: Yeah. I don't even recall one ever coming. I know that
10: Roy Orbison did one. I mean, the most successful has to be Jim and the Holograms.
3: Right, right. They were around for a while.
10: Yeah, I mean, they...
3: Different
10: what, three,
3: iterations.
10: 4 seasons?
3: Yeah.
10: I mean, they were...
3: I don't even know who they are.
14: No.
10: Oh, sorry.
3: No, it's a good joke. It stands.
10: Yeah. Thank you.
3: Yes.
10: Sometimes the listeners
3: You don't have
10: are
3: to get it.
10: It's a cartoon time.
15: Oh, sorry.
10: From me and Josh's childhood.
3: Yeah.
15: Oh, okay.
3: And we get a lot of listeners our age.
10: Yeah. So sometimes we make references.
15: I know the George Jones hologram was so realistic it wouldn't show up occasionally.
10: Where oh, really?
15: Yeah.
9: No show Jones.
15: Yeah,
3: way more obscure than Jim in the hologram. You have to know who George Jones is and his behavior.
0: His last
14: on tour.
3: Yeah,
14: no,
3: yeah.
10: On tour.
3: Yeah.
10: Yeah.
15: He's famous, Josh. He was called No Show Jones.
3: No, I understand. Well, yeah. No, but we're teaching way more people that than Jim in the hologram.
9: And it's G-E-M, right?
3: Yeah.
9: Jim, yeah.
15: It was a cartoon?
3: Oh, no, it's J-E-M.
10: It's J-E-M.
3: Yeah, it is J-E-M.
9: Oh, it is J-E-M.
3: Yeah.
9: Okay.
10: Yeah. It was a cartoon. Yeah, about four girls in a band.
3: Yeah, yeah, I think there were three holograms.
10: Yeah.
9: Kind of Josie and the Pussycats, but
3: yeah,
9: not.
3: Right.
15: Oh, okay.
3: But 80s style, yeah.
15: That's right. I'm really not aware of it.
10: Right? Really wish I wouldn't have brought it up now.
3: Yeah.
14: No,
3: well,
14: it's perfectly valid. I'm glad you funny. Did. Yes.
15: Perfectly valid. Ace, of course, knows about it because there isn't a TV show that Ace hasn't seen ever.
3: You have to sample things, Tom.
15: I see.
14: Okay. Astronauts aboard the International Space Station held a dance party 260 miles above Earth.
9: Yeah, they did.
14: NASA's Jessica Meir shared videos from the boogie session. Who says that?
9: I bet you can.
3: I'll tell you who says that.
14: Yeah. That guy.
9: I bet you can moonwalk up and down, and they sure did have a boogie session, didn't they, Tom? My God.
3: Isn't that International Space Station almost out of gas? When does it come? When does it land?
14: You think, right?
15: They don't call it ISIS anymore, right?
14: No, they just say ISS.
15: Oddly fell into
14: She says she pulled some moves in microgravity along with her colleagues, NASA's Jack Hathaway and Anil Menon, and ESA's Sophie Adeno. Ms. Meir said,
15: I love their jingle.
14: Volume up and get your groove on. A bit of weekend dancing on the space station to start your week off right. That was her video caption. So, did you have boogie sessions? Did you ever go out on a boogie session?
15: No, but I mean, in zero gravity. I mean,
14: that'd be fun.
10: Yeah.
14: Hell yeah, it would.
10: You really do that backspin I've always been trying to pull off.
9: Moonwalk, yeah.
14: All right.
9: That Russian dance you can't do in gravity? Yeah.
10: Oh, that'd be super fun.
15: Oh, the one where you kick your legs out? Oh, yeah, that's yeah, that's cool.
14: They look like they're laying down,
0: watching
14: don't
0: a
14: they?
0: Video of this.
10: Oh, boy, this is thank goodness they're astronauts because they can't dance for crap.
9: No,
10: it's gotta be hard to dance.
9: I can see
10: zero G's.
9: Every one of them using the term boogie session.
14: Oh, yeah, I could too. Yeah, now that you say that.
15: Is the one guy on top? Is he strapped down?
14: I don't know, but the gal in the blue shirt looks like she's got on spandex pants straight from the 80s.
9: Oh, those are purple, right?
14: Yeah, look at that.
9: Oh, there's a pink and a blue there and a pink shirt. No, okay.
10: I hate everything that's going on.
0: Forced and fake.
15: Do you,
10: exactly.
15: When the ladies have a lot of hair, obviously it's floating around.
14: Right.
15: Do you like that look?
14: Who are you asking?
0: Looking at me?
15: Yeah, I mean, do you think that's because it's kind of
14: sexy?
10: I think it is kind of sexy.
0: Crazy
10: it's the same thing when you see like a footage of women swimming underwater.
14: Yeah.
10: There's
14: yeah.
10: a sexiness to the flowing.
15: Okay. Kind of an unusual look at the ISIS the International Space Station. Would you call it the boogie party?
14: You called it the boogie session.
15: Okay.
10: Yeah. Yes. There's no boogie session at ISIS.
14: No.
9: They really.
14: They frown on that. Wow. Yeah.
15: Not a lot of fun for those folks.
14: A recent Talker research survey reveals the struggles us women face with our clothing.
10: Oh, really?
14: Yes. Commissioned by Bravissimo, the poll of 5,000 women across all 50 states found across the board, bras are the top item women have difficult time finding a perfect fit for. 55%.
9: Help me with this, and I'm just an observer, but there are two types of women that put their bras on. They buckle it in the front, then swing it around back, or they can actually buckle in the back with their, you know what I mean?
14: My favorite bras, actually, I step into now.
9: You step into them and pull them up.
10: You can't be sagging that much.
0: Poor Christy, you're not that low.
15: Are you playing soccer with those babies?
14: No, I'm just saying that's how they ask you to put them on.
9: No kidding.
14: Stretch.
15: So is it already clamped?
14: Yeah, there's no clamps to it. You have to either pull it over your head or pull it up.
15: How many of them clasp in the front?
14: Quite a few. You can buy a front loader if you'd like.
15: Okay. A front loader, they call it?
9: Well, that's my favorite. They go, wow.
10: Yeah. First time you discover that. That's a
9: noise I make them make. Wah.
14: And it's so funny that we were doing this story right now because I literally said yesterday I have just two bras out of all the bras I've ever had that I really like wearing. Like, they're the only two that fit.
10: Can you go online and buy 10 of those?
14: I could, but they don't. Because of the way they're made, they don't fit all the shirts, so I'd have to, you know what I mean?
10: Oh, like,
9: fit all the shirts.
10: That didn't even occur to me. Of course
14: you fit my shirts. Like, I wore a dress the other day. The cleavage was too low. I had to, you know, but because it's a little bit taller. 50% said they have trouble finding jeans to fit, and swimsuit was third with 30%.
10: Ladies, if you're having any trouble, I'm more than happy
14: to be a bra fitter
10: to help you fit into the right size bra.
14: Really?
10: Yeah.
15: I'm just asking. I don't know the answer to this, and I know, Josh, you find it somewhat offensive that I consider you the authoritative source on pornography, but someone has to have done this, and I'm just asking. Has there ever been a Cinderella like movie about instead of the shoe?
14: It's finding the bra,
15: finding the brassiere
14: that fits the woman.
10: I don't know. I don't know how many porn movies there are based on
14: kids'
10: children's stories.
9: Yeah, but Tom, I will tell you, I'll join Josh in this. That is a great question.
10: Yes.
9: My goodness.
15: Wouldn't that be a funny movie, though?
10: Has there ever been a Sleeping Beauty porn where instead of kissing her...
14: Yeah?
9: And don't even get me started about Winnie the Pooh, okay?
15: Bill Cosby.
9: My goodness.
15: Bill Cosby and Sleeping Beauty. Don't wake her up, Bill. Don't worry.
14: Nearly 60% feel they rush.
9: And that's not a beanstalk, Josh, if you know what I mean.
10: Yep.
9: Jack and the Beanstalk.
15: So what you're saying is that would not be a good movie.
14: No.
10: I'm just saying, I don't think the guys in the porno industry, the men and women, sit around going, hey,
9: what
10: was your favorite cartoon as a kid?
9: Yeah.
10: Can we turn that into a porno?
9: He-Man and She-Ra almost writes itself.
10: Although I have seen some, it wasn't Scooby-Doo, but it was Thelma.
15: Yeah. You're, yeah.
10: Yeah.
15: Yeah. What's coming up, Christy?
10: Thelma did all of a sudden get sexy in the last few years.
14: Coming up, what are we going to talk about? We're going to talk about Minecraft and a pumpkin toy that's apparently singing a raunchy song.
9: And we're also going to talk about being able to commit someone that you to a mental health facility that you work with.
14: Are we allowed to do that, or does it have to be a loved one?
9: I'm sure it's going to require a state legislative act. But I, you know, start at the beginning.
15: In the movie, the prince is going around to all the ladies.
9: Yeah,
14: we understand.
15: All the maidens and seeing which one fits the
9: procedure. Does bra fit you?
16: Yeah. Can you just text 5150 to get someone committed now?
17: Or do you have 72 hours.
15: Since it's a porno, I'm assuming it's going to be a huge brassiere.
9: Well, now,
3: probably.
9: Does he have a glass brassiere? Is that what he's doing?
15: No, it's just a regular cloth one. What do they make them out of? Silk? I don't know.
17: Burlap.
9: Silk. See, now
14: they do have silk. Well,
9: I think
14: every day.
15: Pat's idea, the prince and the burlap brassiere, this writes itself.
17: They're going to take that off quickly.
14: Yeah, they are.
9: Yeah.
14: Oh, boy.
9: I hope you're really trying to be odd and not actually that odd. My goodness.
15: Just asking.
9: I'm going to lock myself in my house with my Simply Safe home security system. 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
15: Booberella.
14: He's still on this.
9: Yeah, he is. That's closer than Cinderella. Yeah.
15: Okay. We're coming back to the O'Reilly Auto Parts Studios. 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
6: Ladies and gentlemen, Bob and Tom.
9: No. Why don't you like the
3: ketchup? It's Heinz ketchup.
14: With
3: it's good.
14: With a packet.
15: Oh, the ketchup. 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
15: I'll just go ketchup free. 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
9: Really?
3: 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Oh. 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
9: Yeah.
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2: Hey, we're going to be getting out of here soon, but we do have some business to get to. 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You can get them all Bob and Tom merchandise at the Bob and Tom pop-up store coming soon. 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
14: Hi, everybody. Christy Lee with your Bob and Tom Entertainment News Update. Paramount has agreed to settle an antitrust lawsuit filed by 12 states, the last big obstacle blocking the company's $81 billion acquisition of Warner Brothers Discovery in a deal that would transform the movie industry landscape. Taylor Swift will break records at the 2026 MTV Video Music Awards on Sunday. She'll receive the inaugural Artist Director honors, making her the most awarded artist in VMA history. Currently, she's tied with Beyonce, each having 30. The new honor will bring her total to 31. She may actually walk out with more because she is nominated for 9 awards. That two-hour show will broadcast live on CBS Sunday at 7:30 p.m. And a new book by the late Princess Diana's brother, Charles Spencer, has made headlines with damning allegations about King Charles III. In Swan Song, Diana, my sister, Spencer claims he argued with Charles over plans for Prince William and Prince Harry to walk behind Diana's coffin. In 1997, Buckingham Palace responded with a rare statement suggesting grief can cloud judgment. You can read it for yourself in the book. And that's your news. I'm Christy Lee. More of the Bob and Tom Show coming up.
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0: On November 15th, 1864, Major General William Tecumseh Sherman began his famous March to the Sea. Sherman led his troops from Atlanta, Georgia, to the ocean port of Savannah. As he was leaving, Sherman set the city on fire, gutting 40% of it. Atlanta wouldn't be burned this badly again until they gave their franchise tag to Michael Vick.
1: An overturned truck spilled 42,000 pounds of beer onto a West Virginia highway the day after Christmas.
2: Damn.
3: I just picture hill folk crawling out of the ditch immediately. Like the second the beer's hit, all of a sudden there's 30 people.
4: Come on, Barry. Go on, get him. Come on, grab him.
5: Give me that straw.
6: I mean, they didn't ship it in a big tanker?
5: No.
3: You're thinking of gasoline.
5: Yes, gasoline goes in big tankers.
2: I've seen one filled with fat. It said, this fat is not edible. It's used for something else.
6: Non-potable
2: it was a
6: fat.
2: Tanker.
1: Ew.
2: Here's one of the fattest things I've ever done.
3: Oh, God.
2: Somebody once put a sign on my back that said, this fat is not edible. It is just used for other uses. Is that what you wanted, chick?
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14: Hi.
5: There's Pat Godwin.
15: Hello.
5: Hello, Jeff Oskey.
16: Hi, friends.
5: Yes, there's Josh Arnold.
17: Hi.
5: Ace Cosby.
18: Hello.
5: Hello, and hello, Tom.
6: How about Hooterella?
2: Hooterella.
5: Instead of Cinderella, the adult version would be Hooterella.
6: Or Booberella?
5: Well, there's
2: Barbarella. I think it's a Barbarella, yeah. That's
5: Barbarella already, was already yeah. somewhat exotic, or they said erotic, I'm sorry. They said, anyway.
14: Jane Fonda?
6: Yeah, I never saw that. I had no interest whatsoever. Oh, we were just talking about this, something else. Let's move forward here. We have Christy Lee with her man's tie on today. I like that look. Kind of, as I believe Chick pointed out, kind of a Annie Hall-esque look.
14: All right.
6: Looks great. No, you look great.
14: Thanks. A mother is sounding the alarm after a viral children's light-up pumpkin toy that she claims plays raunchy songs.
5: Uh-oh.
14: And her TikTok clip user, who goes by the moniker Glow Up Between Naps, says, let me de-influence you on buying this viral Jabberin' Jack pumpkin if you have children. She then shows the toy singing a Halloween song with the alleged sexual innuendos like, we'll be wicked for one night, morbid and nefarious, and when the sun goes down till morning, it will just be us.
2: Oh, yeah.
14: What?
2: How offensive.
14: And how would you like to scream all night? I'll fill you full of fright.
6: That's offensive to somebody?
2: Yeah, apparently.
14: Apparently.
2: I think there's something about spreading a seed.
14: Guide you in
2: up.
14: The darkest deeds and spoil you with my roasted pumpkin seeds.
2: Yeah, no, this isn't anything sexual.
14: The founder and president of
2: Mindscope
14: Products.
2: Oh, I wanted it to be.
14: George Balanchi, which manufactures Jabberin' Jack, told USA Today in a statement, quote, we understood the song as playful Halloween humor, but we recognize some listeners hear it differently.
6: I don't even think it's innuendo.
2: It's not. It's, if anything, it's just poorly written Halloween lyrics.
14: Yeah.
6: I mean, because they're... Do we have the actual... Oh, no, we don't have the audio. Okay.
2: This mom is just... Well, she's on TikTok.
15: Looking for, yeah.
6: Well, there are people who wake up every day just waiting to be offended by something.
2: Right.
6: That's all they do. It's a profession now.
1: According to the toys website, each Jabber and Jack has different songs loaded onto it. There are 9 songs in total. Each toy has 3 of them, along with 40 lines of jokes and phrases per character.
2: Also, your kid has no idea what... this is not...
1: No.
15: Yeah, you have to be somewhat aware of, even to take it in the abstract.
1: Lighten up, Mom.
6: But I mean, it's not, like I said, it's not even innuendo. We'll be wicked for one night, morbid and nefarious, and when the sun goes down till morning, it'll just be us. There's...
16: Yeah, it says more about the mom finding
2: exactly.
16: it weird. Right. It's like, what are you into, you weirdo, that you're hearing that in this song?
15: You're humping a pumpkin? What's
2: Everybody
15: going on
2: knows
15: there?
2: Roasted pumpkin seeds are a thing.
1: Right. Yeah. That's one of the great parts about doing a pumpkin.
6: I wonder why her husband calls himself the headless horseman.
1: Do we have something?
6: I bet.
15: Oh, you pee through that.
6: Oh, wait a minute. This is it? Okay.
2: Can we do it?
6: Okay, I don't hear anything. Here it is.
17: I've made a lot of scaring trick-or-treaters.
15: Yeah.

0: Who wants to be wicked for one night?
1: Yeah.
0: Do I look mesmerizing in this light? This villainous facade is just because I'm shy. Come closer. I'll kiss for you. And it tastes like pumpkin pie.
2: Well, okay.
3: It certainly you know is what? Delivered in a way.
2: But that one wasn't one of the quotes they gave.
3: No, but if it's saying those things in that voice, you do get more of an idea as to her complaint.
4: Right.
5: Yeah.
3: Huh.
4: That's kind of funny, actually.
3: I still don't think a kid's going to pick up on it.
4: No.
5: Yeah, but I don't want anything telling my kid to come kiss it.
2: Really?
5: Yeah.
2: Okay.
5: I mean, that's weird.
3: I don't know. I mean, you had an Elmo begging kids to tickle him for a long time.
4: So
3: I don't know if this stuff is...
2: Don't you have a kid who kisses stuffed animals or something, I bet? Probably, right?
4: Mm-hmm.
2: Special stuffed animal?
3: I mean, when I grew up, we had Frenchie the Frog. He was a beret-wearing toad, and you had to...
2: Had Oral Pleasure Annie. Remember that?
4: Oh.
2: Yeah.
5: That's way
2: over the line. What? And
6: a little anal Annie.
3: What was it?
2: There's that.
4: Why do you do that?
2: I believe
4: why?
2: It's little Annie Fanny.
6: Oh, sorry.
2: Tom.
6: Oh, boy. Sorry. So, I mean...
3: She's not completely insane.
6: Yeah, because... The quotes that we were given in the story aren't...
4: Not delivered.
3: He is being seductive.
4: And his delivery
3: is very seductive.
6: Okay. So that should just be marked as a...
2: So is it like
6: an adult toy for an adult? Because if you look at costumes, that's the whole sphere of the costume world now. It's the sexy nurse, the sexy doctor, the sexy...
2: Especially for girls. Yeah, everything's sexy. Yeah.
6: And adult Halloween parties have become a very big thing. And so that's what that's for.
2: Is that pumpkin like have a screen on the front so it can...
3: Yeah, they're big, dude. I see the ads for them on social media all the time.
2: No kidding.
3: Yeah. And they're super expensive. They sell out. Yeah. Actually, I don't know how expensive.
6: I don't understand. How does it work?
3: It's like an LED screen and it's... So all those features
2: has
3: are...
2: has all those... Yeah. Mouth moving and...
3: Right. I also think they're not made in America, and so some of these lyrics in wherever they're made are not necessarily innuendo.
2: Right.
6: Just bad translation.
3: Yeah, it's just awkward, and they could even be AI written. Hmm. It sounds that way because the lyrics kind of work, like all AI songs. All
6: right. And this one's called the Jabberin' Jack Pumpkin.
4: Yeah.
3: I looked into getting them because they look cool.
6: And you say they're expensive?
3: If I remember correctly, it wasn't something I was like, oh, yeah, I'll get three.
2: Mm-hmm.
3: But,
2: it's a little bit too expensive
4: for
2: a joke.
3: I don't have kids.
4: Oh, it's an animated built-in projector and speaker, and it's $59.99, I think.
6: Now, what does your Billy Bass go for these days?
3: Mine is modified.
2: Oh,
3: Yeah. It sings me so horny, so I can't. I don't know if that ups the resale or not. Yeah.
6: Have they made a programmable Billy Bass where you could...
3: People have rigged them themselves.
6: Okay.
2: What do they call that, jailbreak or something?
3: Yeah. Yeah, they've done it on their own, but I don't know.
6: That's a big thing now, I guess, for these electric bikes.
4: What?
6: They jailbreak them and... some of them can go up to 55 miles an hour.
3: Oh, like they remove a governor that's on there? Or something?
6: Yeah. And you can go online and get the instructions.
5: We used to do that with the golf carts across the street when I was worked at the pro shop.
6: Take the governor off?
5: Oh, yeah. We had like two that number 14 and number 29 didn't have governors on it. So they would, you could jump a sand trap.
3: Nice.
5: On 9 in the 1.
6: Wow.
4: There it you flew. Go.
6: Wow, good to know.
2: That doesn't seem dangerous at all.
6: Well, thanks for joining us. 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
13: The Bud Light Singers, man. 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But yeah, those are the real guys that did the those Bud Light commercials back in the day. And we're glad that they sang a little Bob and Tom lingo. 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And who knows, we could be talking about your relationship tomorrow. Have yourselves a wonderful Tuesday afternoon and evening. And stop back by tomorrow morning for another bunch of laughs here on Bob and Tom Radio. Bye-bye. Time for a quick look at things you may have missed. Hurricane Polo has grown into a Category 4 storm in the Pacific and was forecast to bring heavy rain to southwestern Mexico, but remain offshore. U.S. forecasters said Polo had maximum sustained winds of 130 miles per hour and may intensify further to reach a Category 5 strength later today or Wednesday. Polo was moving east-southeast at 5 miles per hour late on Monday and was forecast to sharply turn northwest to west-northwest. On that path, Polo would skirt the Mexican coast for a few days without making landfall, which would be good news. However, heavy rain with the potential for coastal flooding and landslides forecast for certain states through Thursday in Mexico. And that's a look at things you may have missed. Hurricane Polo. 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
16: Down the elevator shaft they plunged, hurtling towards their death. Their faces drawn by Edvard Munch. They smelled the devil's breath. Your tongue, she said at number 3. Let me see its size. He grinned and licked his forehead. She buckled at the thighs. The impact satisfied them both. Police were left some clues. A smiling woman all alone in a stranger's pair of shoes.
17: Like Kelly Endo.
18: Some people don't like John Madden. I love John Madden because he makes me feel smart. Madden will say things in a game you don't need to hear. He'll say things like, hey, if the quarterback, if he throws the ball and a receiver, if he catches it in the end zone, then that's gonna be a touchdown. John, what did you think the most important thing was? Well, the best game to win is the third game, and you can have the first game, and you might have the fourth game, but the third game. If you're playing 25 games, then it's the 23rd game. If you're playing 75 games, 73rd. It's always a 3 because it looks like half an 8. And, when you realize that a half an 8, you can't figure 8. You can do a figure 8 while you're skating, but you can't do a figure 3. And if you could do a figure 3, that would probably be amazing. But back to what we're talking about. Great football is about great football. And when you're playing great football, hey, that's the best kind of football.
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6: Okay, one more thing. I'm sorry. In 1796, George Washington gave his farewell address as president. I'm sure you're aware of that.
3: Oh, yeah. And then he got on the helicopter and he threw the peace signs. Yeah.
2: He did say peace out at the end of his speech, though. 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
6: Well, that's George Washington did it.
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2: Suck
6: Woo!
2: Up, bitches.
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2: Suck it up.
6: Time now to
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23: And the airlines, they tell you all this psychological stuff to make you feel safe. Like every time you get on the plane, they talk about the flotation seat. And they explain it to you. Like, if you go down, if you crash in the ocean, then the seat will float. 2 planes out of 100 go overseas. 98 out of 100 stay right here. So if you want to make me happy, you show me a seat that's going to bounce out of a cornfield. That's what I like. This is what I'm they got everything just confused.
24: James Gregory is our guest. He's not a flyer, apparently.
25: Apparently not.
24: That's nice, James. But
23: I would like to say something too about the day that I realized how dangerous air travel can be. Mm-hmm. It was the first time I went to the Bahamas. If you've ever been there, you can relate to this.
25: Sure.
23: They have these little small planes. They call it island hopping, you know, from one island to the next.
24: Sure.
23: And we call them puddle jumpers.
25: Right.
23: And they only seat 10, 12 people. They got one propeller. They look like crop dusters. They really do. And they have to know the weight of everything that goes on board the aircraft before the plane can take off. And I had never been through that before. And a guy came up to me with a clipboard in his hand. He said, sir, how much do you weigh? I said, why do you need to know? He said, so we'll know how much fuel to put in. I said, fill it up. I weigh 600 pounds. Fill it up. I'm thinking, listen.
25: I'll buy.
23: Yeah. Wouldn't you hate to die in a plane crash because some fat woman lied about the weight? And you know they'll do it. Like, well, I just soon be dead as tell him how much I weigh. You know? And it's probably going to be, it's, you want to be, it's probably one of those big 400-pound women in those tight polyester pants. Why do they wear that? Why do they wear that? I mean, I know they're fat, but they're not blind. I mean, is it possible, is it conceivable that a woman over 400 pounds can put on a pair of tight polyester pants, look in the mirror and go, all right.
0: Let me tell you this.
23: Related to that subject, you know when kids are 3 or 4 years old, mm-hmm. you know, they can be brutally honest because they're old enough to talk, but they don't know about manners yet, right. necessarily.
0: Sure.
23: Mm-hmm. When my nephew was 3 years old, he and I were at a supermarket in Atlanta, Georgia on a Sunday afternoon. And in the store that day was the biggest woman I had ever seen in my life. I mean, it might have been 600 pounds. I don't know. I know that it looked like a crowd. And she had on these tight, tight polyester pants. Uh-huh. You know, little irrigation ditches. That, you know,
0: yeah.
23: Tight.
0: Camel toe.
23: She was wearing a beeper. And my nephew said, look at that fat woman. I said, shut up. He said, boy, she's fat. I said, shut up. Well, thank goodness the lady disappeared up the next aisle. A few moments later, we started up that aisle, and at that split second, her beeper went off. Uh-huh. And my nephew said, look out, Uncle James, she's backing up.
1: Bob and Tom, 24/7.
5: I'm just going to pack it in. I can't put two words together.
3: I threw you because I didn't do the Frank Nelson when you thought.
5: Yes.
0: And I can't play the actual Frank Nelson because my computer's dead.
3: So. Oh, okay.
5: OrangeInsoles.com.
3: It also means he can't play the Ace Cosby theme. Oh. So.
5: But I can.
7: Joke of the day.
9: People are always feeding ducks bread.
5: They sure are.
9: Ducks love tacos. You know what they like on their tacos?
4: What?
9: Quack, quack.
3: Hey, Greg. Our guest, Greg Hahn, loves it.
5: Did everyone get the arm, the gesticular? Quack, quack. Arms open. Oh, yeah.
3: How does he pay for it, Ace? Does he pay with cash?
9: I put some on his bill.
0: That was his addenda to the Ace Cosby joke. That was his tag.
3: That's a tag.
0: Is anybody like me, the first time you had guac, you said, why didn't I have this 40 years ago?
5: Boy, you can mess it up easy. Too much lime.
0: But good guac.
5: Throw it out the window.
0: Oh, good guac.
3: that's all you can do.
0: They'll be serving guac in heaven. And the beauty about the guac in heaven, I've been told,
4: is
0: after 3 days, it doesn't have that disgusting brown thing.
4: Oh, yeah.
3: 3 days.
4: Yeah, where are
3: after
4: you?
3: After one.

0: I guess the lights are broken. You in there, Greg?
1: Oh, yeah. Hey, happy St. Patty's Day. Thanks for having me back.
2: Yes.
1: Oh, man, I'm thrilled.
0: Yeah. Good. Greg Kahn is one of my favorite human beings. And unfortunately, due to COVID restrictions, he happens to be, we've kind of farmed him out into a glass booth over there.
3: I don't think it's COVID. We don't have any mics left in here.
1: Yeah. I was never afraid of the COVID, though. I've been dating... you know, comedy club waitresses for 30 years. What am I going to catch?
2: Wait a minute. Hold it.
1: You've got every antibody.
2: That's right.
0: If a body meets an antibody, coming through the vag.
1: That's a classic, guys.
2: Yeah, coming through the vag.
0: Well,
4: by Sondheim.
0: Christy Lee is here with us.
5: Willing speaking me. Of Irishmen, Pat Godwin's certainly of that ilk.
6: Yes.
5: And have you discovered something, Willie?
4: Oh, yeah, this is crazy, man. We got to get stuff in check in here. I was just in the bathroom, and there's a pair of reading glasses on the urinal. So, Pop, I don't know if
5: Pat,
4: that's
5: are you. Are you missing
6: I don't
5: a
6: use
5: breath?
6: Reading glasses.
5: No. Oh, you don't?
3: No.
0: Is it so small you need them to find it?
6: Yeah, they're mine.
0: I think I got to get my cheaters to
5: what
0: find
5: made you set them on the urinal?
6: I don't know. I'm having a very bad day.
3: Oh, I'm sorry to hear that.
0: Oh, God.
5: Yes.
0: But there was I used to have to wear reading glasses. I don't anymore. Back in the day, I had the surgery, but back in the day,
2: Dr. Lanter.
0: I had them everywhere. It was like a bowl of chocolates.
3: How many do you have sitting in front of you right now, Pat?
6: About eight.
3: Eight.
5: Yeah. All right.
3: Eight.
5: Well, you need them.
6: One in the bathroom. Yeah.
0: Take
5: yeah,
0: them.
5: Sure.
3: You keep
5: sure.
3: it in the bathroom.
6: Yeah, I do now, apparently.
4: I'm going to send it to Spangle, I guess. It's
3: you got to post that.
4: This is getting crazy.
2: But did you hear how he said, I don't wear reading glasses?
6: Well,
2: he was lying. I believed him.
6: I was trying to joke.
0: Okay. Well, let's see. Where were we? Oh, we were going to visit the news desk in a matter of seconds, and let's do it.
3: Oh, we want to do this now.
0: Sure. What do you got?
3: A Wisconsin dentist has been convicted in a fraud scheme that involved damaging his patient's teeth. Prosecutor said Scott Carmoli of Grafton would intentionally damage teeth before procedure so the resulting crown would be covered by insurance.
2: Moly.
3: Milwaukee
2: Moly.
3: Journal Sentinel reports the 61-year-old had attached more than 1,600 crowns over a 20-month period. The scheme was revealed after he sold the practice in 2019, and the new owners discovered the excessive number of crowns while reviewing files.
0: So he was hurting these people's teeth and
3: on
0: fixing
3: purpose.
0: Oh.
4: But insurance was paying for it, so he was helping his patients, right?
3: A jury. Money?
0: No.
3: No.
0: He's damaging his patients' teeth unnecessarily, allegedly, and then
3: getting the money
0: getting
3: for the crowns.
0: Money from their insurance company.
4: Right.
3: Yeah.
4: Okay.
0: So, don't you see how that... Do you want to have a
3: crown you didn't want or need?
4: A crown I didn't want. Much like Marie Antoinette. And we could discuss that if you'd like to.
3: A jury found Carmoli guilty on 5 fraud charges related to 4 patients and 2 charges of making false statements. He now faces up to 20 years in prison.
0: I heard. Did you read? Keep reading. He pulled out all of his own teeth.
5: Really?
0: Yeah, to be more popular in prison.
6: You see.
5: I think I'd
0: suckathon 22.
5: I would have done the opposite. I would have added teeth to the old bee hole.
0: Anulata denta.
5: That's right.
2: Wow.
6: The old bee hole.
2: The old bee hole.
0: Wow. Okay, there we go. That's just awful.
3: Yeah.
0: His patients have to be furious.
4: Mm-hmm. Sure.
0: In retrospect, going, I mean, I didn't need that crown.
5: Yeah, damn.
0: I mean, I love my dentist, but I don't want any unnecessary dentistry. Is it safe?
4: Yes.
2: Yeah, right.
0: Have you ever seen that movie? You ever seen Marathon Man, Willie?
4: No, I've never seen Marathon Man.
5: There's a good scene.
4: And I've never heard of the sandpaper people or whatever.
3: What are the sandpaper people?
4: The sandpipe, the weird band.
3: Oh, yeah.
0: Guantanamera, one of the most famous.
3: I've heard of that, but
0: it's the most famous Cuban song.
5: Christy, you've never heard of the sandpaper people?
3: No.
5: Rough crowd.
4: You playing that song and then your computer breaking is the closest thing I've ever seen to divine intervention. God just came in here.
0: Well, the computer is slowly making its way back, so we'll play a little Guantanamera for you.
3: Oh, that's okay.
0: Remember that song, Greg?
1: What is that song?
0: Guantanamera.
1: Yeah.
0: Okay.
5: He lives in California, I'm sure he hears it.
1: It's an old tune.
0: Yeah, it's an old song. It's from 1929 or something.
5: Yeah. In the 60s or 50s.
1: Yeah.

0: 20s.
1: Well, no, but then the Sandpipers version.
0: It's almost 100 years old.
2: Is that Jose Feliciano did it?
0: Yeah. It's not Jose.
2: What is it?
0: The guy that wrote its name is similar to Jose Feliciano.
2: No, he did it too as well.
0: Okay, okay. Very good, very good. I can't verify this. My computer's down.
3: Tom, we were talking earlier about the people who have to change the light on the top of the Eiffel Tower and in the torch and the statue.
4: Oh, yeah.
3: Look at this. Nicholas says, my great-grandfather changed the light at the top of the St. Louis Arch. He worked there as a maintenance guy, and he even sent us a photo. I know it's radio, but what a badass. At the top of the arch, changing the light bulb? Ugh. Come on. Those are balls, people. Yeah, balls.
0: I don't say anything. I didn't tell Eddie yet.
3: Oh.
0: Eddie, of course, is one of our engineers and very talented gent. He has to climb the tower here and change that bulb.
3: This afternoon. Okay.
0: Last guy that did it, they didn't have to bury him because by the time he hit the ground, he went down 6 feet.
4: Cartoon physics. Right?
5: Sometimes you bounce, I read.
3: Oh, many times. Yeah.
0: If the ground is hard. We've had enough rain recently. He'll sink right in. Okay, sorry. Back to you, Christy.
6: A man visiting Florida spent the night in what he thought was the Airbnb he'd reserved.
3: Well, what the heck was it?
6: Well, he discovered, Josh, the next morning he'd slept in the wrong house.
3: Oh, boy.
6: Mr. Paul Drexler, who traveled to Miami to officiate a friend's wedding, arrived at what he thought was his Airbnb at 2 a.m. Turns out he'd mistakenly entered the wrong address in his GPS. He spent the night, and the next morning, when the actual homeowner came home, Mr. Drexler found out he was in the wrong house.
3: Oh, man, this could have ended very poorly.
6: Yes.
0: This could have been rough.
6: Luckily, the owner was understanding.
3: Good.
2: I like hotels, right? Don't we like hotels? I'm a rugged indoorsman. It's fun to check in your Marriott, get the connecting door, bang on it, yell that you're low on toilet paper. It's a riot.
0: The one thing about this story, and there's a little more to it, when he got there, the bed was made and there were two towels on it. So, of course, he thought, this is it. It never dawned on him he was at the house next door.
3: Man.
0: But what was troubling to me was, why wasn't the door locked?
3: Yeah,
6: that's what I was
3: going
6: to say. Why wouldn't...
4: Maybe it's a nice, safe neighborhood.
3: Okay. Would be.
4: Maybe it's a small town.
6: Some people don't lock their doors.
4: Maybe it's any town, USA.
3: It's Miami, Florida.
4: Yeah. Okay, that seems a little dangerous.
6: Do you keep towels on your bed?
0: No.
6: Yeah, me either. That's weird.
0: But my bed, no,
3: even during
0: this,
3: some time of the month?
0: My bed is always, my beds are always made. Even if I'm at the house by myself, I get up and make the bed before I come in.
3: It's a nice thing to do.
0: I can't leave the house with dirty dishes. It's a little bit anal retentive, I know. Mm. I'll tell you what, retaining those things in your anus, that's rough.
3: Yeah, seriously.
0: Do we have to use the big plates? Jesus.
2: You know, I'm starting my own hotel chain. You know that, right?
5: You're starting a hotel, Greg?
2: I got my own hotel chain. I got to get no surprises hotel.
3: Yeah?
2: Yeah, let people know what's going on. I work the front desk. They come walking in. I'm like, hey, we got a free breakfast buffet, but no matter what time you show up, you just missed it. We are pet friendly. Your room smells like a water buffalo. We got a pool and a jacuzzi and a mini clinic to treat whatever you picked up from our pool and jacuzzi.
0: Greg on, ladies and gentlemen. Christy, what's going on?
6: Chick-fil-A is causing some squawking in Southern California, one of the multiple locations across the U.S. where the fast food chain is finding itself to be a victim of its own success.
3: Oh, no.
6: We're talking about Santa Barbara. The city is close to dubbing its sole Chick-fil-A a public nuisance due to long drive-through lines that often cause cars filled with hungry customers to back up into the street for hours at a time.
3: Man.
6: The eatery, known, of course, for its waffle fries and chicken sandwiches, has had a restaurant in Santa Barbara since 2013, drawing a steady flow of patrons whose vehicles block nearby driveways and sidewalks and make city buses and emergency vehicles find other routes, according to city officials.
0: So why not allow them to open up 5 more restaurants?
3: That's what I was going to ask.
0: Why penalize something because the people there like it?
6: It's right. Or move it to a different location.
0: The democratic way of things. People go to Chick-fil-A because they like the food.
3: Yeah.
6: Right.
4: Did you miss that? What is in Santa Barbara? Did you miss that part?
0: Yeah.
6: Yeah, that's true.
0: Oh. They're probably not waving the Karl Marx flag.
4: Yeah.
0: ultra-rich leftists that run Santa Barbara.
4: Karl Marx flag.
2: That's a success. That place, right?
6: Sure.
2: We were talking about things that were, what was it? They didn't get the credit for what they should have gotten, like Velcro and whatnot.
6: Right.
2: Yeah.
0: We're trying to figure out, like, food truck.
3: What's that?
2: My ham dog food truck.
3: Ham dog?
2: Yeah, combo between hamburgers and hot dogs. Oh. The ham dog.
3: Yeah.
2: Nothing. Yeah. My wind chime hat. I came out with a wind chime hat.
4: Yeah.
2: Couldn't move them.
0: Well,
2: solar powered ass grabber. The solar powered ass grabber.
3: Okay. Oh.
0: These are all good ideas.
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1: Why, it's Heinz ketchup.
6: It's
1: good.
6: Packet.
0: The ketchup, but I'm afraid that that somewhere in the process, that metallic stuff, has gone through some kind of poison.
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1: You won't. Oh. 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

0: getting mad cause they just don't see. The whole universe revolves around me cause I got a cellular phone. Yeah, I'm important, I'm so cool. You're all turkeys, pathetic fools. I'll be making up my own rules cause I got a cellular phone.
1: Sure this isn't called Tom?
0: Oh, hi, Sally. How are you? No, I can hear you fine, honey. I'm at my uncle's funeral. Everybody's being real quiet.

0: Comedian Greg Hahn is here with us.
1: I love going on dates. You get to go to the girl's place and meet her pets. They always have cats. It's always cats. It's never anything cool like a wild dingo or a wolverine. It's never a venomous duck or a bat.
2: Venomous duck.
1: Never get like a porcupine. It's usually usually two cats. Like a little one she just rescued from the trash 10 seconds ago. Just got run over by a train or something. Still has leaves stuck to its rear end. It's bulimic and anemic. Then the girl's got to tell you like the story how she met the cat. Oh, I put some milk out on Tuesday. She drank all the milk and came back on Wednesday. That's a beautiful story. Take your top off.
3: It's an old Eskimo trick of how to catch a polar bear. Now, what you do is you go cut a hole in the ice.
4: Right.
3: Right. And then you take little peas and you place them strategically 4 inches apart all the way around the hole.
4: Right.
3: And a polar bear will crawl up and he'll look at it and very much curiosity is what is going on there. Now, when he bends over to take a pee, you kick him in the ice hole.
2: Well, internet porn.
5: Oh.
4: Ah. Well, there's
2: photography. You know, people don't. Yeah, photography. Mm-hmm. People don't go to porn shops anymore.
4: No?
2: You know, because of the internet.
4: Oh, that's true.
2: But I think you miss out on the social aspect.
5: Is there a social aspect to that?
2: Yeah, well, you avoid eye contact.
4: Uh-huh.
2: Try to hide your titles. Tranny? Oh, no, I was working on my car. The other day, though, I was watching gay porn.
4: Uh-oh.
2: No, wait, I'm sorry. I was watching pro wrestling.
0: Thanks for joining us with us in the studio, comedian Billy Gardell. Now, for many of the comedians who visit, all you have to do is tell them that there's porno there, and suddenly they're...
6: I can't. I'm married. I can't even have it in the house.
4: Mm-hmm.
6: She'll find it. It's every time I walk in the house and I'm doing something wrong, I hear that music from Law and Order. It's like, gong, gong. I didn't do nothing. I'm so scared of her. I'm just scared of her.
2: 1:27 p.m., the Gardell household. Gong, gong.
6: She's Southern, so she'll slip a sandwich in front of me, Dad. Uh-huh, and then I did it.
5: Wait a minute.
0: Joining us in the studio, comedian Mark Eubanks. Did you go to college down in...
7: I went to college in University of West Virginia, Morgantown, West Virginia.
0: Oh, really?
7: I was a mountaineer.
0: Hmm. Well, why would someone from Florida go to college in West Virginia?
7: Because you didn't have to be real smart to get into school there. Basically, showing up got you that piece of paper.
4: Yeah. Oh. Valedictorian was a 2.0.
7: On the breathalyzer.
2: Bob and Tom. They put the F in professional. Mm.

0: 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Want to try watching? Want more?
1: I wouldn't give it a B. I wouldn't even give it a C because it's effing A.
0: Be sure to like and subscribe to our YouTube channel.
2: Tom, Josh is making... He has an Elvira mouse pad, and he's acting like he's having sex with it. Can you tell him to stop, please?
3: And to grow up.
4: It has boobs on the mouse pad. All right. Could we?
2: He's putting the bat in the upper deck. What is that? Another reason to have the VIP.
5: That's good for your wrists.
1: A little TJ.
2: A VIP camera.
4: She in your spank bank?
3: Are you? She is my spank bank.
5: Where have you been?
4: Okay. No, I know you're a fan. I just
2: would you, if she would, Josh, I've decided I'm going to get married. And it's you. What would you say?
4: I think she bats for the other team now.
2: Well, she's decided.
1: Well, not now. She has for a while. She's only recently.
2: Well, we all know that's a choice.
1: Come on. Chick McGee.
5: Angers America.
2: Hang on. I anger America.
4: Thank you. Could we get back to the Dude Wipes sports desk?
2: Yes, Dude Wipes. You're still using TP. Dump that roll because wet cleans better than dry. Think about it. It's just good science. Try Dude Wipes for the best clean pants down.
4: I would like to give them a testimonial over the weekend. I don't want to get into too much detail, but I had a...
2: There's nothing better when you've got...
4: I had a rough time.
2: All hands on deck.
4: I actually wore two pairs of underpants to bed.
3: You know, I sort of believe you.
4: Oh, I'm not. I did.
2: I don't know if I'm laughing.
3: He did it.
2: Because you wore two pair or you referred to them as underpants.
5: Did Kelly sleep in the guest room?
4: Hey, shut up. I don't know what I ate on Friday night, but
2: you know, lettuce,
4: I know what I ate. I had a salad.
2: And lettuce can kick your ass.
1: It can, man.
4: I had explosive diarrhea all weekend.
1: I'm sure it was the lettuce.
4: The worst part was I was planning on going to a concert, but I wasn't. You don't want to be... You know, taking it to the streets, running up to the...
1: And you wore two pairs of underwear so you wouldn't take it to the sheets.
4: The man's
3: there
4: on fire
3: go.
4: Today.
3: There you go.
4: Yeah, I did, really.
5: I believe you.
4: It was just the worst.
1: Yeah,
4: anyways,
1: bad.
4: Thank you, Dude Wipes. Do you do this when you have that situation arising in which the...
2: Talk to me, Tom.
4: In which the exit... port is rather chapped and et cetera. Do you make a little sound effect just for fun? Do you go,
1: sometimes it feels like it will make that noise, doesn't it?
4: As if you're putting a hot frying pan under the water.
2: Have you ever tried chapstick?
4: No. They're professional creams.
3: Yeah, the butt paste is great.
2: No, but chapstick will work too.
3: Is that true?
5: Aquifer.
4: Yeah, but then you're gonna. What do you? You're not supposed to insert it. Then you're gonna get it on the sides. It's disgusting.
1: Make sure you mark that chapstick.
2: You don't put chapstick on that, so then you can put a Hot Wheels car up there.
4: And then
3: Bet said dark cherry.
2: Yes.
4: What is the? What did...
5: That makes that Katy Perry song a little creepy.
4: What is it? The Night of a Thousand Waterfalls?
5: Yes.
4: Who says that? I'm sorry.
5: Ross Bennett.
4: Ross Bennett's famous piece about that.
1: The bidet helps with that. Because you can... Yeah, you can... It rinses without harsh abrasion.
4: The bidet kind of fights back as you Jackson Pollock the commode.
2: Regular toilet paper doesn't stand a chance to that situation. You got to get Dude Wipes.
1: Yes. That's all there is to it. Yeah.
4: But do you do the sound effect like I do?
2: No.
5: No,
2: because...
4: Add a little levity to the situation?
1: No. Yeah, why not?
4: Oh, because you're grown-ups. Oh, when did you start being a grown-up?
5: Good point.
4: I'm getting married and I got you. Then we took the bus.
5: I became a grown up.
4: Christy's the only grown up. Wait a minute. She is the only grown up in the room. What am I saying?
5: Well, I certainly sort of don't.
1: Christy asked if your girlfriend, what the hell's her name?
5: Kelly.
1: Lindsay. Kelly. I can't write good.
2: Cassie.
1: Kelly. Was sleeping in a different room. Do you guys, if your partner is sick, will you sleep in separate rooms or you stay in the same bed?
5: Yes.
1: Okay. Yeah.
4: How about you? I've had both. Okay.
1: Yeah. Some who insist on still sleeping in the same bed, and others who go, I don't want to get sick.
2: If you're sick, the main job is to keep it to yourself.
4: Bothered me with your nuts.
2: Shut up about it. Yeah.
1: I'd prefer to have the bed to myself just because I would worry about getting the other person sick.
5: Yeah. And
4: then I got wounded.
2: I wouldn't worry about it.
4: Wounded.
5: Go ahead.
1: You do have a scrape there on your forearm.
4: Puppy, notice the two teeth holes.
1: That is funny, yeah. Yeah.
2: What do you do? Just you hang your arm in front of him?
5: I don't understand.
2: Dare him to bite you?
4: No, I'm carrying the little fellow around and he's frisky.
2: Well, keep that up. And when he's an 80-pound adult, that'll really be cute.
4: No, they'll stop. Those teeth are sharp.
2: They'll stop.
4: What else you got?
2: I've got this, Tom. Hi, Bob and Tom people. This is from Kurt.
5: Hi, Kurt.
2: He sends a picture. He says this, a golden retriever. Aww. Looks like an English cream. I'm not sure. You can't tell. It's a black and white photo.
1: Looks like a sweet dog.
3: Yeah.
2: Hi, my name is Duncan.
1: Hi, Duncan.
2: D-U-N-K-I-N. I'm a lifelong listener of the Bob and Tom Show.
5: Aww.
2: I won't be able to catch the show today because my Hooman, H-O-O-M-A-N, my Hooman says I'm going for the big snip.
5: Ooh.
1: How about that? It's for your own good there, Dunk.
2: My Hooman says, no more Dunkin' Dog Nuts.
4: Very silly.
2: He says, anyway, wish me a happy birthday and good luck. Happy birthday. Good luck, Dunkin'.
4: Oh, what a beautiful dog.
1: On his birthday, yeah.
2: From Hortonville, Wisconsin. Yeah, right?
1: Well, that's very
4: sweet. What a sweet looking dog.
1: Yes.
4: Very good.
1: You'll recover in no time, Pally.
4: You'll be fine. Yeah.
2: You'll be out there.
4: You'll be a good boy.
2: You'll be humping those stuffed animals before you know it.
1: You'll get a lot more done. I know I've always said if I cut mine off when I was 17, I'd be a billionaire.
2: Don't worry.
4: Three houses.
2: Once you get it done, though, you've got so much time for other things.
1: Oh, man.
2: Unbelievable. Nobody gets bottle service to save money. 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Christy, explain to him what bottle service is.
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1: Right. Sometimes it's mandatory.
5: Right.
3: $1,000 a bottle.
5: Usually very expensive. Yes, Pat is correct.
2: Well, it's quite a market. Ahead of the 2024 National Football League season, the Las Vegas Raiders are taking bottle service prices, Ace, to a whole new level at Allegiant Stadium. It says here in the story, their bottle service prices are nuts. It's called the Wynn Field Club, located inside the stadium, one of the most luxurious places to watch an NFL game inside of a stadium across the league. Nearly 11,000 square feet. Mm-hmm. They have 42 TVs, 4 bars, private bathrooms, and a 5-star restaurant from Wynn Casino and Resort.
1: Named after Ed Wynn, of course.
2: For coming.
1: Enjoy your time.
2: 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Hey, here's the prices, Tom. I mean pay. What do you pay for a taco platter at the Winfield Club? Just a taco platter. I don't know what this entails, but it's a platter full of tacos.
5: $15.
2: $120 is the price. 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
5: It's Louis Roederer.
2: $57.50.
5: $5,750?
2: No, $57. No, yeah, $5,750.
5: What? Oh,
2: yeah.
5: What?
2: How about a bottle of Dom? Brut, B-R-U-T.
5: Right?
2: $7,500.
1: Oh, jeez.
2: How about Remy Martin?
4: This is while the game's going on?
2: Yeah.
5: Why don't you just stay home
4: you're
5: and
4: watching
5: watch
4: it on TV,
5: TV
4: and yes. paying $6,000?
2: No, you can see it in from the where you're sitting. You can see the field.
6: Well, that club is on field level.
1: Oh, wow.
6: Is that what it says? By the end zone.
2: Is it down by the end zone?
6: Yeah.
5: So you're not seeing much.
2: Yeah, it does say field club.
6: Yeah.
5: Whoa.
1: I mean, this is for people on expense reports that go to Vegas and they're...
2: Remy Martin, $9,000.
5: That's ridiculous.
2: Dom Perignon Rosé.
5: Oh, that's a good one.
2: $19,000.
1: Yeah, that's insane.
2: And now, keep in mind, you can go online and get a bottle of Dom for $300.
5: Oh, yeah.
4: You can get a pretty nice car.
1: Yeah.
5: Yes.
1: Yeah.
2: I'm not done. Ace of Spades Brut.
1: Yes.
2: $22,000 a bottle.
4: Is that a drink or a...
2: A bottle. A bottle.
1: You wanted to know if it was a cologne.
5: It's not a cologne.
4: Brute. I like Brute. Remember, remember the Joe Namath commercials for Brute?
2: Yeah, that's from the 60s, too.
4: Wait a minute. Hang on a second. You just cited Ed Wynn.
3: You did.
2: I didn't. He did.
1: Yeah, I did.
2: What's wrong with that?
4: Is that 40s or 50s?
2: Yes. Ace of Spades Rosé, $30,000.
5: This is totally ridiculous.
1: This is for show-offs, and yeah.
5: I mean...
2: Right now, you can get...
1: This is for like when Kevin Hart is there with his friends.
2: Ace of Spades Rosé, $30,000. Online, you can get a bottle for $400. I don't know why they're... Well, it's like you said, Tom, it's like for people to be seen. And
1: yeah, they're going to pay it happily, and this will sell out every game.
2: Absolutely.
4: But, I mean, if you're going to go to the game, don't you want to watch the game?
2: Field Club. Well, this is
6: 42 TVs.
2: This isn't for...
4: Well, you got a great TV at your house.
2: But this isn't for NFL fans. It's like the Super Bowl is not for NFL fans.
5: The Rodier Cristal sells for $300 a bottle.
2: There you go.
5: The Brut, the Rosé, the Dom Perignon, $520. Mm-hmm. I can get that to your house for $520.
2: What is it? The Brut?
1: Again, but this is about the experience. You're paying for the pleasure of being there.
6: If you're a whale in Vegas and you're staying at the
1: Wynn, and you're trying to impress... Three ladies,
4: all hookers.
3: Who was
4: right?
1: No. If you hookers, way cheaper than all of this.
2: Oh yeah,
1: this is what you're trying to land the.
2: Oh hell yeah,
1: the three bachelorette party women who are married. You're trying to turn them. So you're really throwing around the cash.
5: Oh, here's I've never heard of that Ace of Spades.
4: Well, you know what I say? If I get the Cristal, it's backdoor time.
2: Oh, whoa. I get the Cristal.
1: Oh, Heather, you're always...
5: Gosh.
4: Oh, you bitch.
2: Here we go. Taco Tower platter, like we said, $120. Slider platter, little tiny hamburgers.
4: Wait a second.
2: $90.
4: That main... But for what is does that serve...
1: I bet there's eight.
2: It serves as many as,
4: That's reasonable compared to $20,000 for a bottle of booze.
1: I bet it's unreasonable if we saw the amount.
2: Buffalo Ranch popcorn, $4 for a single box, $42 for the table.
4: Relatively speaking, $4 for a thing of popcorn isn't that bad. What is it at the movie theater?
2: Warm Bavarian pretzel sticks. Would you like some pretzel sticks?
1: Always.
2: $19.
5: God.
1: I pay.
4: We get the idea.
2: Spicy tuna crispy rice.
4: You don't have to read the whole recipe.
2: $32.
1: All right.
2: Carne asada nachos, Tom? $34.
4: Okay.
1: We got to send it.
4: Next.
2: Yeah. Next. I didn't come up with a story. Next.
4: Oh, it's, man. We get the point, I think.
1: If I were ever invited, I'd be the guy who walks in with a bag lunch.
5: Eat your peanut butter and jelly.
4: Snacks in your jacket.
1: Be like, it would look like I was on a field trip.
2: So you didn't say, would you do this or would you not do this?
4: I would never do that.
2: Never.
4: No.
1: That money, you could spend $19,000 and go to a Raiders game and still really live it up. Great seats, good
2: food.
1: What
2: it would cost for a bottle.
1: Yeah. 20 of us. Easily.
2: Yeah, and we're not even talking about how much the seats are. To get in.
1: Just being in that place.
2: Yeah, there you go. And that's sports.
4: Okay.
1: Well, the thing
2: I'll get out of your way.
4: No.
2: Yes.
4: Everything on the menu.
2: No. I don't know how else I'm supposed to react, dick. Wherever you go, whatever you do, always be a good sport. I got him.
4: Chrissy.
5: Florida Department of Health investigation has found a Tampa gastroenterologist failed to hear his patient's screams because the doctor was not wearing his hearing aids.
1: Oh, gee.
5: have a complaint about this.
4: I have a bunch
5: Doesn't
4: of
5: he
4: them.
5: Not have a nurse or someone else in the theater with him?
4: Wouldn't the writhing and flailing?
1: Yeah, did he just look at this person? Hey. Boy, that person's yawning a lot.
2: I don't hear a scream, though. He must be okay.
5: According to the complaint, Dr. Ishwari Prasad was performing a colonoscopy when he began inserting the colonoscopy scope before the patient was fully sedated.
4: Oh, boy.
5: The report says the patient began yelling, but the doctor could not hear him due to his failure to wear his assistive hearing devices.
1: This is awful.
5: This answers my question. The surgical team also could not communicate with Dr. Prasad because he couldn't hear them either.
1: Good Lord!
4: Couldn't Yikes. They tap him on the shoulder?
1: Yes, but by that time, the damage may have been done.
5: He's been placed on probation.
4: This patient's a pain in the ass.
2: At least.
4: That's the problem.
1: And it could have just been five seconds of him screaming in pain, you know, before they actually got the doctor's attention. Which is an eternity if you're screaming about ass pain.
5: Yes.
4: Wouldn't, as a general rule, if you were that deaf, wouldn't you always wear your hearing devices?
5: I would think
1: I think they have a case here. If there was damage done.
4: Yeah.
2: I think they might.
4: Maybe the guy got tired of all those proctologist jokes.
1: I can't hear another one.
4: If I have one more, do you take your work at home with your doctor? Whatever.
5: Do you have a song, Pat? I don't know if you had a song.
4: Yeah, I do.
5: Yeah. Oh.
2: Is that right?
7: If you have insurance, you're over 40, then it's time. Let them probe you deep while you sleep.

0: Inside of Chick McGee.
1: That's what they found. That's right.
2: That's funny. Did you hear, I read somewhere that when Billy Joel wrote that song, Honesty, that the drummer, he hadn't worked it out, and the drummer kept going, sodomy.
3: Yeah, that's the story, yeah.
2: Is that really true?
3: Liberty DeVito, yeah. Mm-hmm. I mean, that's the story, yeah.
2: I wish I didn't know that.
1: I don't believe that.
2: Yeah, and I'm positive I've read that.
3: Yeah.
2: But anyway, a great song from Billy. We apologize for
3: doing it.
2: But thank you, Pat. That was really
0: thank
2: nice.
0: You, yes. Well,
2: thank
0: you, yes.
2: I highly recommend, by the way, speaking to a medical professional and getting a colonoscopy if it is recommended for
4: it's
2: you.
4: It's not bad. I had one done a few years ago.
0: I had one done 6 months ago. Yeah.
1: Best nap you'll ever have.
4: Yeah.
0: Yeah.
1: Really nice.
2: Yeah. And this doctor... I just don't understand. Is it possible that the doctor wouldn't know immediately if the guy was screaming? And that
4: that's that. If you're that deaf, yeah.
2: I mean, this is a stupid question. How do they know when you're completely sedated? What's that based on? Because I know when I had mine, it was like, okay, I'm going to count backwards to 10. And I remember hearing the doctor distinctly go, 10.
0: Yeah.
4: Yeah. That's exactly the way it is. I told the doctor, I go, I'm going to fight this hard.
1: Yeah.
4: And he goes, please do. He goes, the more you fight, the quicker you go out. I go, I don't think that. It was amazing.
3: It's shocking how fast.
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12: Hi, excuse me. I'm having a dinner party and I've run out of coffee. Might I borrow some?
13: Sure. Here you go.
11: A few minutes later.
12: Excuse me. Could I trouble you again for some more coffee?
13: I just gave you some 10 minutes ago.
12: I know, but my guests are really big coffee drinkers.
13: Okay, here you go.
12: Thanks. Do you mind if I ask you a question?
13: What?
12: Do you live here alone?
13: Yeah, why?
11: Shortly thereafter.
13: You again?
12: I need more coffee.
13: It's impossible.
12: Okay, but it is possible that you want me.
13: No. Good night.
11: 2 minutes after that.
13: Go away.
11: Stalker's Choice Coffee. The coffee is so good, he'll come back again and again and again.
14: Need more coffee. I want more coffee.
13: Go away.
14: I need some coffee.
13: I'm going to call the police.
14: You want it so bad.
13: I'm calling 911.
11: Stalker's Choice Coffee. Share some with a neighbor. Stalker's Choice. It's what obsessive compulsive relationships are made of.
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15: Wait a minute. You aren't Mr. Obvious.
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2: He's sweet. He's,
4: thank you.
2: 16 times
4: the size of normal man.
2: No. The
4: 16 times more likely to be masturbating.
2: No.
1: 16 times more likely to order two pizzas. Is that what you're going to say?
2: No,
0: guys are 16 slices.
2: 16 times
0: funnier than anybody on the planet.
2: Funnier than everybody here in this room. Thank you very much.
1: Wait a minute.
4: That is not true, but you're very sweet.
2: Oh, that's Josh Arnold. You'll see him, of course, at the orangeinsoles.com sidekick chair. But you're not wearing orange.
4: No.
2: I thought the deal was if we were going to get the orangeinsoles.com sidekick chair, you'd wear one of those big orange suits every day.
4: You know what? I'm in.
2: If I get you a big orange suit, will you wear it?
0: You mean like a prison jumpsuit?
16: Yes.
1: Don't do it, Josh.
4: Oh, no,
1: do
4: I look like a, I'm in I got sli- one. I look like I'm in Slipknot. Yeah. I'm all for it.
17: Yeah. Okay, oh, I thought okay, you meant one of the tuxedos, like in Dumb and Dumber, the big orange.
4: I'm all for that, too.
16: Yeah. Oh, yeah. We can get that done. Orangeinsoles.com. You don't have to wear the orange tux to help your feet and your body. Christy Lee's in the Navy Federal Credit Union newsroom right over there. We got a lot of stuff we got to catch up on. And can you grab that, please?
1: Hello, Bob and Tom Show.
18: Well, this is Dick Hitzwater sitting in for Carmen Gia. And this is some other news.
16: It's an old Volkswagen.
0: Yeah,
18: other news where our news is some news other than what you've heard until now. And news you most likely won't hear elsewhere.
16: Yeah. Thank you very much.
1: I love it.
18: Good morning to you. Alcohol-free taverns and nightclubs are becoming increasingly popular in many cities. Owners of such establishments say because they don't serve booze, they never have to worry about nuisances like fights, property damage, or making any money. Only time will tell if ideas similar to alcohol-free bars will take off. Among the ideas, movie theaters, where you're only allowed to read books, or gentlemen's clubs, where women take the stage, put on clothes, and dance for money with their tops on.
1: Oh.
18: In other news, B.F. Myers, creator of the Doom Buggy, has died at the age of 94. Mm-hmm. Those in attendance at BF's memorial service included DUI Douglas, the creator of the Vespa scooter, Helping Friends Move McMasters, the inventor of the pickup truck, and the creator of the go-kart, Lil Dwarfy Shrinkerson.
17: That's his name?
3: I don't think that's his name.
16: It's a nickname.
18: On the health front, a recent study suggests people who wear glasses are less likely to catch coronavirus. Other studies suggest that people who wear fanny packs, suspenders, or puka shell necklaces are less likely to catch STDs.
0: Yeah.
18: Because ain't nobody humping on those out of style fools.
17: I don't know.
1: Wow.
18: And finally, the Easter treat known as Peeps have made a triumphant return to store shelves.
16: Peeps?
18: Delighting marshmallow fans elsewhere. Everywhere. In fact, everywhere. Here are a few treats that will not be returning this Easter season.
16: Oh, okay.
18: Cadbury Eggs Benedict, made of a milk chocolate shell filled with tangy hollandaise.
16: What is it again? I didn't hear you, Dick. Nestle's what?
18: Nestle's,
16: what?
18: Crunchifix.
4: Crunchifix.
3: Oh, the Crunchifix.
18: It's cross-shaped.
0: Oh, Easter.
18: It's right on the teleprompter.
4: Well,
18: a cross-shaped chocolate bar loaded with crisp rice.
4: Okay.
18: Reese's peanut bunny cups, which combine chocolate, peanut butter, and moist chunks of poached rabbit meat. And finally, Twizzlers Roman soldier licorice whips. Sweet, sugary strawberry strands reminiscent. Am I really reading this? Reminiscent of those used to publicly scourge those folks out of fever with the ancient Romans.
16: Yeah, it was cleaned up a little bit.
18: Boy,
0: it's awful.
4: It was cleaned up a little bit.
17: Those folks out of favor.
16: You know, with Easter and all, you got to respect
18: these items not returning this Easter. Well, this is Dick Hitzwater sitting in for Carmen Gia with some other news where our news is some news other than what you've heard until now and news you most likely won't hear again. I'm Dick Hitzwater sitting in for Carmen Gia. Bye-bye now.
1: Bye-bye. That's the news hour, huh?
16: The Carmen Gia, Willie. You'll see one very rarely. There was it's a really cool little Volkswagen convertible.
17: Yeah, no, never heard of it.
16: Popular in the 60s. Cool. Oh, they're so... Yeah. My Mr. Jack's down the street had a Carmen Gia.
4: Oh, really?
16: Yes.
1: So making that hilarious for you and Mr. Jack's?
0: Yeah. No, he...
16: There's some car people out there that know the Carmen Gia.
0: I knew what a Carmen Gia was.
16: Or the Fiat Sports Spider, my first car.
3: Or the Scirocco.
0: The Scirocco. Wow, Matt.
3: That was my first car.
4: It was?
3: Yeah. First car, yeah, new car.
16: Who made the Scirocco?
3: Volkswagen.
16: Yeah, okay. Yeah.
17: Where's the Scirocco? In the garage.
1: Scirocco.
16: The Carmen Gia was a very sexy, Italian-looking kind of little two-seater convertible. Just very. I see
0: they're
16: one every once in a while.
0: They're low to the ground, and they're kind of a round look to them a little bit.
16: Very cool. Super cool.
19: They're exciting to see.
0: They're rare because they weren't.
1: I think Albert Brooks drives. What am I doing? I don't want to have anything to do with Carmen Ghia.
0: They're very rare.
16: I'm trying to see if there's one that's featured in a movie. I'm sure there is.
17: I don't. I. That's great. Are you explaining this because of me? I don't care about the Carmen
1: Ghia. Do you really?
16: I
1: don't.
16: If I gave you the keys to a Carmen Ghia.
1: You understand how long we've spent on Carmen Ghia?
0: We're
1: getting close to Ray John Rondo stuff, okay?
16: One of my favorite moments of the show.
17: It was fun.
16: I'm missing it right now, quietly to myself. Okay, let's see now. Where were we? I got a letter I got to read here. I've been handed. this is nice. This is really exciting.
0: What?
1: Share it. Just keep it to yourself. It's exciting. Okay,
3: just read it to yourself.
16: Well, this is from Adam in Charlottesville, Virginia. He writes, "Dear Bob and Tom Show, I was playing the classic video game L.A. Noir. You know what this is, Willie?
17: No, but let's see what this
16: is. Okay. In which your character is a Los Angeles detective solving various crimes.
0: Right.
16: After questioning a witness, I earned an achievement labeled Round Heels. The moment it popped up on screen, I heard Tom's voice in my head saying, this is, of course, referring to a woman of lesser virtue. It feels weird to thank Tom for his repeated mentions of the term round heels, but at least I understand the reference and how it fits into the game. Did I mention the game takes place in 1947? Thanks for the laughs over the years. How about you, chick? Ah. So we learned the term round heels on this show. Once again, Christy, meaning what?
0: It means a woman of...
1: You just said it.
0: Ill repute, if you will.
16: She would go down easily because her heels were round.
1: Right.
0: Yes.
16: So she would get on her back easily.
0: Right.
16: World War II era slang. We'll be discussing slang terms with...
1: All right, good. We'll be back with more on Tone Deaf.
19: Yeah.
1: Right after this.
19: More shaming.
16: It's not a matter of being tone deaf.
1: What else
16: it's
1: do
16: a
1: we call women, Tom?
16: It's a matter of understanding the terms of the era.
0: Well, but we don't live in 1947.
16: But I think it...
17: Oh, he wishes we did.
0: I know.
16: Not necessarily. I'm just saying there were...
1: Did you hear the laugh in the back? He wishes it was 1947.
4: And for those of you that just caught what Ace said.
19: What he said. Right.
1: Five in the morning.
3: What he say?
4: Ace. Tom, you would like to live in 1947, eh? And Ace?
1: Ace said?
4: No. Ace said he would rather not.
16: Yeah, not a good time. I didn't say I want to live in 1947.
4: I was just resetting
16: the term round heels, if you were to read the book Darkness at Noon by William Manchester.
4: I knew that term before this show, all right?
16: But you don't ever use it?
4: Well, no, I don't ever use it because Raymond Chandler.
0: God.
16: I'm sure some of the ladies you've encountered in the course of your life, Josh, would be round heeled, would be the proper term. Oh,
4: I like to refer to them as scrumptious tarts.
17: A lovely agent.
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22: No. Why don't you like the ketchup?
4: Why, it's Heinz ketchup.
0: With
4: it's good.
0: Packet.
22: The ketchup, but I'm afraid that that somewhere in the process, that metallic stuff has gone through some kind of poison.
4: All right, well.
22: I'll just go ketchup free.
4: I guess I'll check.
22: And I will not touch the ketchup at a restaurant.
0: Oh, my God.
22: Really?
4: You won't. Oh. I have trouble with that, too.
22: Yeah, oh, God knows where that's
4: I do been. It, but I'm not happy about it.
22: Little Jimmy was backdooring it for as a joke.
4: You had to go with the name of Pat Godwin's son.
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he was riding across the desert on a horse to another town, looking for a woman in a nightgown.

0: guys can't see the camera, but Christy just
1: I have very
0: like she was
1: small
0: getting
1: hands.
0: Ready to eat a giant Subway sandwich.
2: Right, right.
3: Yeah, by the way, Christy, I think maybe the reason it's been a while since you had a date is if that's your standard, we're going to need a horse.
1: No.
4: Oh, my gosh.
1: No.
3: Did you see her head?
2: Yeah,
4: she is very well like for herself.
0: She was about to drop whatever she was imagining because the grass was so wide.
1: I was thinking of a sausage roll.
4: Yeah.
0: Well,
1: not
0: okay.
1: A penis.
0: Well, all right.
2: Show us how you hold the penis.
0: Oh. Do the penis hold, Christy.
3: Now we're going to get rested again. Stop it.
1: Depends on if it's one hand or two.
5: Comedian Greg Warren, former state champion wrestler. You're the son of a wrestling coach. Now, I assume your dad was also your wrestling coach. Is that correct?
6: Yes, he was. Yeah, you know, people are always asking me, they're like, you know, hey, that must have been tough. Your dad was a wrestling coach. He must have pushed you really hard.
5: Mm-hmm.
6: He did. I mean, but you think about it. He pushed me in athletics. That's sort of a normal thing to push your kid in, right? I mean, you know, there's people out there who spend their whole lives trying to find Bigfoot. How'd you like to have that guy pushing you? You know? Do you even want to find Bigfoot, son? Because you don't act like it. You don't have a tracking map. You don't have night goggles. You don't know how to make a plaster mold out of a footprint. What, do you think he's going to just show up, son? You, oh, wait, there's somebody at the door. It's Bigfoot, Greg. You found Bigfoot? That's not the way it works, pal. You better shape up because right now I don't think you could find the neighbor's dog.
5: Also joining us in the studio, comedian John Bizarre.
7: Yeah. Well, I find that now that I need a woman, I mean, integrity, strength of character, honesty, but really the most important thing, gotta have a big ass. I need, I may be outside the pale on this one, judging by all the magazine covers I see, but I'm done with these ectoskeletal, wafer thin, rice cake chomping chicks with the Ally McBeal arms and those heroin looking legs.
5: Yeah.
7: Even the three little pigs knew you don't build something out of sticks if you're gonna spend any time inside.
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10: Took her to Hawaii. The waterfalls made my hair frizzy. Went to Vegas too. The lights gave me a migraine. Then we went to Paris. I didn't like the fries. No one ruins love like you. Took her off to Rome. There were too many Italians. Had the finest pasta. I don't eat carbs. Saw the Sistine Chapel. That made my neck hurt. No one ruins love like you. The beaches of Tahiti. There was nowhere to pee-pee. Full moon up above. That was kind of creepy. The finest hotel. I thought it was seedy. We met passionate love. I couldn't see the TV. The pyramids of Egypt, that made my skin dry. The Taj Mahal, too, that was too drafty. The Leaning Tower of Pisa, I would sue the contractor. No one ruins love like you.
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11: There's Josh Arnold.
12: Hi, Chick.
11: Ace Cosby's here.
12: Hey.
11: I'm Chick. Hello, Tom. This just actually really happened in real life.
3: I was talking to Willie.
11: Josh, I'd rather have you tell it because you tell the
3: story. No, you're going to get
11: so
3: the story
11: much.
3: Wrong.
11: No, go ahead, Josh. What just happened?
2: If I get the story wrong, please correct me because okay. I was half listening.
11: Okay.
2: To you buffoons.
6: It's exhausting, isn't it? The buffoonery that happens in this room.
2: But Tom, you mentioned you have a new article about a shoe.
3: I was reading an article about this shoe called Hoka, H-O-K-A.
1: Mm-hmm.
3: And this guy's saying that this is the best shoes. And I've
6: heard about these for a few years. I've heard these are good, comfortable. They're running shoes. They're marketed towards fit people. But if you're a big guy, you should wear these shoes. They've got good arch support. I've had them pitched to me. Hey, this is a comfortable fat guy shoe. I've never worn one.
2: Are these the shoes that look clunky?
6: They
2: kind of look wide or padded or something.
1: Yes. And they're very high. And they add like 2 inches to your height.
3: So I was asking Chick, and then when he got mad, I turned to Willie and said, have you worn them?
2: I believe you say, hey, Willie, do you have these shoes?
12: I said, no.
2: And then Tom said, are they comfortable?
12: Yes.
11: Yeah.
12: That's
2: so you, after telling him no.
11: No.
12: That's exactly what happened.
11: I barely have seen these shoes. Oh, really? So are they comfortable? What the hell is wrong with you?
12: And it's not like you've got your last 10 bucks and you can only get one pair of shoes and you've got a special gift card. You could go buy the damn shoes.
1: Yeah, just try them. If you don't like them, take them back.
11: Go buy a pair.
2: I'm not familiar with them. What's the price point on these?
5: I don't know. I have no idea.
11: I'm going to say 150, 170.
2: Okay, so you're good training.
11: Yeah.
1: What size are you? I'll just order you athletic, a pair. I'll buy you a pair.
5: I had a very special look.
2: They're athletic shoes?
5: Mm-hmm. I'll talk to my shoe guy, my shoe guy who speaks to me as opposed to chick, and we'll see what they say.
1: You have another shoe guy? Ooh, some of these are expensive.
2: Oh, yeah.
1: $275 on that price point.
5: I never did get my breaking shoes.
1: They're about 150.
5: Okay,
11: well, that's what I said.
1: That's what he said. Yeah.
5: Okay. All right.
11: They checked it on the internet.
5: Okay.
11: Well, you see what's happening?
1: You don't buy. You don't own these.
11: Do you see what? I know what they cost.
5: See, you're accusing me of.
11: I'm not accusing you of anything. I'm reporting the news. Is what I'm doing.
5: I was asking a two-parter, and I know you never ask a two-part question. It was my fault. Do you have any? Are they comfortable? See then.
2: Have you noticed that?
11: No, do you have any? No, I don't. Oh, okay.
5: Then end of story.
11: That would be the end.
5: Now, do you have any? He says no. Are they comfortable?
11: He doesn't know any way that they're comfortable.
5: Of course,
11: or not.
5: I understand that. Let's just move forward into the world of sporting shoes to sports. Do we have any sporting news today?
1: Oh, Tom, they have a slip-on mule. Maybe that's where you should go.
11: Well, first of all, we got a couple of loose ends to tie up from yesterday. We were talking about Mr. Fisty. I don't know if you remember Mr.
5: That was my favorite part of the show.
11: I thought so.
5: Willie doesn't know about Mr. Fisty.
12: What's he up to? Fiston?
11: He's a kid's show host.
2: We had a story about how meditation, we all know the positive aspects of meditation, at least we've heard.
12: Yeah.
2: And some people suggested, hey, look, meditation may not be for everybody. It could actually exacerbate certain mental
1: more
2: issues.
1: More depressed.
5: 10% of people, they said, it can make them even worse.
2: Yeah. So, you know, be careful. And I said, no, I don't buy any of that. I've been doing meditation for years, and it hasn't affected me or Fisty. Isn't that right?
11: That's right. We love to meditate.
5: Now, do you have a, what is it? What's it called? Is it called a mantra or mantra? What is it?
12: Mantra.
5: Mantra?
12: That's a part of TM, right?
11: Oh, yes.
5: Can you tell anyone your mantra, or is it a secret?
11: I'd be happy to share it.
5: What is your mantra?
11: Oh, please, Josh, don't put your wiener in my mouth. Fisty!
3: You keep repeating that.
11: I told you not. That's your mantra. No, I don't like it.
2: Well,
3: one of those mouth pigeons.
11: I'm not a Chinese.
2: I know you're not, Fisty.
11: I'm not a Chinese. How have I never met Mr. Fisty?
2: Well, he comes out. It was the whole.
5: Can he have a regular segment on the show? I want to ask Mr. Fisty. If you have any questions out there, please email us. Bob and Tom.
12: I want to buy Mr. Fisty a necklace, and you heard that right, Josh. I'm buying you a bracelet, pal.
11: Top-ranked tennis player Jannik Sinner. You know he's up to no good.
1: Oh, yeah. God,
11: boy. He tested positive twice for an anabolic steroid back in March, but he will not be suspended because the ITIA... Yes,
5: TITA.
11: It's the International Tennis Integrity Agency.
1: Oh boy,
5: that's gonna be a place where money's laundered.
2: Yeah. Some of the greasiest palms you'll ever feel.
1: So let me get this straight: they had such a problem, they had to start a committee to take care of integrity amongst tennis players.
11: Well, remember what they said about everybody on the tennis tour. You can never mind.
1: No.
11: Agency determined the banned performance enhancer entered Sinner's system unintentionally through a massage from his physiotherapist.
2: Whoa, is this possible at all?
11: Therefore, he won't be punished.
5: I'm skeptical.
11: Of course. Any clear thinking?
5: Why would a masseuse be using a steroid on the skin?
2: Well, there are topical things that are steroids.
5: But wouldn't they know that it's a steroid?
2: You would, boy.
11: What's always been my grief about our buff or what do I want to say? Problem with these issues is pissy issues are you can't tell me that any self-respecting athlete doesn't know what's going on with his body or his system or what he's eating, and he had 4 grams of honey protein or whatever, and I didn't know that this had anabolic steroids in it to make me hit the ball 10 miles an hour faster. I had no idea. I am not buying it, Tom. What about you?
13: Yeah, I'm not buying it either.
11: All right.
13: But I'm sure that, like we said, that the greasy palms of the International Ethics Committee for Tennis.
11: Yes.
13: I can only imagine that.
2: I've never taken anabolic steroids. Have you guys?
1: No.
2: Hmm. I've taken diabolic steroids.
11: I've had
2: walked around just popping balloons of kids. Slapping ice cream cones out of their...
11: you laugh like that?
2: These diabolic
11: I'm going
2: steroids.
11: To steal the moon.
14: I'll scare you with Mr. Fisty.
12: That menace popped my balloon.
2: That's right. It's these damn steroids.
11: Next to the guy who invented Thursday night football in the NFL, this is the worst idea the league has ever had, in my opinion. They are going to have an NFL game in Sao Paulo, Brazil, on Friday, September 6th. That's a day after the September 5th. Opening game, and in Brazil, when the Eagles play the Packers, they're going to have Brazilian pop star Anitta will perform at halftime. This will be the first NFL game in the South America country. That's right. How about that, Tom? They're playing in Brazil now. And here is Brazil pop star Anitta. You might like this, actually.

0: Here it comes.
1: Okay, it's
0: anybody?
2: Yeah, thanks.
3: Yeah.
0: Hmm. No thanks,
3: Tom. Anita.
1: What is it, the 1987 synthesizer sale at
3: who is this,
1: at the Brazil Anita. Guitar Center?
0: Yeah, check out that ass. I didn't get a chance to look.
3: Oh, her last name, Dikinmi.
1: Anita Dikinmi?
0: No. What?
4: Thanks for playing.
0: Why don't you come up with what is her name again?
1: It's in Portuguese.
3: Yes, that's right. Yeah.
1: Anita Dikinmi.
4: What?
3: That is not.
0: You know, Anita. The clearer you try to say it, the worse it gets.
1: Anita Dikinmi.
0: There we go.
4: Oh, jeez.
0: What is
4: fun.
0: That?
1: That's my Portuguese accent.
0: Is it?
3: Yes.
1: Well, absolutely.
4: I am Anita Dikinmi.
3: No, you wouldn't say I am.
1: I object to all the international playing of American football.
3: All of it. Really? London and all that
1: I'm
3: stuff.
1: Just sick of everything. Does every country have to be the same? Isn't it great when, I don't know.
0: Then when the people who
3: I'll be honest,
0: live in
3: I'm a little surprised to hear you say this.
1: No, I just it was kind of cool that I get.
0: I like the people who stay in their countries, right? Don't
1: no,
0: you
1: but
0: like
1: it's,
0: that?
1: Just, it's just great that a sport has a home, kind of.
4: It's just an international display.
2: Sure, yeah.
1: Yeah,
2: it's having fun.
1: I don't get it. You're putting the teams on a plane for two.
3: It worked over here, didn't it? I knew some people who flew to Vegas to see the soccer game, the international, you know, sort of soccer games. And
0: oh, I know a couple of guys. That,
3: yeah,
5: well,
0: they couldn't wait to see it in person.
3: Right.
0: Yeah.
3: Right.
1: And there's a huge problem with the World Cup coming here. Right. Is that the one coming here?
0: Doesn't surprise me. Yeah.
1: Because the people that live in those countries can't get visas. Like, if you live in Venezuela,
3: they should just get a MasterCard. It
1: takes 3 years to get a visa or something crazy.
0: I get an
3: idea. Many fine credit cards.
5: Come on. Sure.
1: I mean, would you want
0: a diner's
1: club? Would you want to play the Super Bowl in Tokyo?
0: No, here's my other outrageous. I need some music for outrageous predictions, Hoffy. My other outrageous. No more preseason games coming up with the coming NFL season at 25. And they're going to play the Super Bowl in one fixed location. In the rest of the history for the Super Bowl, if they don't have it scheduled, they're going to move it. All the games are going to be played in Vegas for the rest of the time they play Super Bowl.
3: I think that's interesting.
0: They're going to play them there.
5: Kind of makes sense. But
0: outrageous prediction.
1: But don't the cities want the income from the Super
3: Sure.
1: Bowl?
3: Sure.
0: No, but they don't get it. Sorry. It's the NFL. They can do whatever they want, dude. Yeah. They're not thinking about, Miami's not good. Tough.
3: Right.
0: Tough like Anita great. Dikinmi. Tough.
1: No, it's Anita Dikinmi.
0: Oh, you have to say it kind of modestly. Anita Dikinmi.
1: Oh, I'm sorry. She's
3: she'll have to say it like, yeah.
1: She's from Brazil. I'm sorry.
0: What am I saying it wrong?
3: You're saying it like Speedy Gonzalez's cousin.
0: Oh, you mean Slowpoke?
3: Yeah,
0: Slowpoke Rodriguez.
3: Yeah, yeah.
4: Methy Gonzalez.
0: Why doesn't Slowpoke, how is he still alive? People, aren't they chasing him?
3: He's got these whiskers.
0: You know what Slowpoke Rodriguez's secret is? He has a gun.
3: Yeah, that's right.
0: That was a cartoon we watched, Tom.
3: Doesn't he have a bindle?
0: Yeah.
3: He's
0: just walking along. He pulls his gun out, Tom.
1: I see.
0: Where were we? A new era has arrived in
3: the world of table tennis.
0: College football, that's right. Oh. With some of the most recognizable programs now playing in different leagues. Who's going to win the Big Ten this year? Oregon? What? That's very well could be.
1: How many teams are in it now?
0: The college football playoff expands from 4 to 12 teams this coming season. There's also change for some of the biggest games, biggest names. Jim Harbaugh is with the Chargers now. Nick Saban is broadcasting. And Dylan Gabriel, he's no longer quarterback, wherever the hell he was, he's going to Oregon. That's why people are saying Oregon's going to win the Big Ten. There you go. This is one of these.
1: Is he related to Roman Gabriel?
0: Stupid I don't think so. World record. He might be. I think Roman Gabriel went to Oregon, now that I think about it. Maybe so. A German musician has broken the Guinness World Record for the largest collection of bass guitars.
6: Look at them all!
4: More
6: I
4: than
6: have
4: nine.
6: Many.
0: I see them, and all I think is... Boom, boom, boom, boom, boom, boom, boom, boom, boom.
6: You're invading Poland!
3: How did we get there?
5: I don't know. We're talking about bass guitars.
4: So it was a bass guitar in German reference. You just went all German.
3: Not even all German. You just went all Nazi.
4: All in. You could have made like a taken away.

0: Walk joking.
1: Mr.
2: Bad as I need the dick in me.
1: It's dick in me, yeah. Please.
0: Also, I thought it was the accent that was offensive. It's not.
1: Mr. Uli.
3: Yeah.
1: Uli. Psalm, Salm.
4: You ever see Uli's Gold, Chick?
1: I did. I like that.
5: Peter Fonda.
4: Nice film.
1: Peter Fonda.
4: Yeah.
1: Nice movie. Charming. You ever see it, Christy?
3: No.
4: It's about honey.
1: Uli earned the record title with a collection consisting of 850 854. That's amazing.
4: Ace, who's the most German rock band? Famous.
6: Scorpions.
4: Scorpions.
7: Oh, yeah. Are they German?
4: I kind of did not know that they were from Germany. Just thought maybe.
5: And where's
1: uncut, totally.
5: Where's the Bond Autobahn guys from?
1: Kraftwerk.
5: Are they
1: They are getting a lot of shout outs in the hip hop world. Like, yeah, they're using a lot of
5: they
1: their
5: kind
1: beats.
5: Of invented a lot of that beat stuff.
1: Mm-hmm.
5: Are they of German origin? I don't know.
6: That I don't know.
1: I don't know. Kraftwerk. They spell their Kraftwerk with a K.
4: Of course, Rammstein. They're heavier and
1: Rammstein. Is it Rammstein or Rammstein?
5: Is that the steamroller?
4: I kind of don't know.
5: Is that the steamroller guy?
4: No, that's Mannheim Steamroller. Is that who you're thinking?
5: Oh, Mannheim Steamroller. Yeah. Yeah.
1: And that's James Taylor Steamroller. Is that what you're thinking?
5: Yeah. So the world's largest bass collection. This guy has 854 bass guitars.
1: Isn't that fascinating?
5: That's amazing.
3: That's a lot.
5: It's too many.
4: It is too many.
5: There are young men and women out there who should grab those bass guitars and play them.
0: No, we don't need that.
1: Yeah, we don't need any.
4: Am I the only one that loves bass?
0: I like it, but we don't need more bassists.
4: Oh, really? There are plenty?
0: Yeah.
4: Let's
0: get some guitarists out there. Get some singers. Guys, have dreams. Go all the way. Don't make your dream to be the backup.
4: Is that what
0: guy.
4: Happens?
0: Yeah.
4: So if you form a band and you go, hey, we need people for a band, are you getting like maybe a guy who might be a singer, sort of a lead guitarist, and eight bassists showing up?
0: I just think generally you're having, hey, we got three guitarists. Hey, you know what, dude? Can you please play bass tonight?
8: That's exactly
0: and then you're stuck
8: right.
0: playing bass for the rest yeah. of the day.
8: Like Paul McCartney.
5: Yeah.
4: What? Kraftwerk?
1: Autobahn.
5: This always reminded me of the Beach Boys.
1: There's all kinds of stuff going on.
4: Maybe the Normandy Beach Boys.
8: Is that a mess or is it all close?
2: They're invading. They're coming for our women.
1: There's
2: Anita Bushmelt.
1: He's not.
5: What's her name again?
1: He's doubling. Anita Dickin' Me. He's not.
3: Like Akimbo.
1: So the Nazi.
5: This story goes, this guy has a bass museum. Mm-hmm. Can you imagine that? Hey, kids.
1: I can.
5: Got a summer vacation coming up. What do you think? Either the Bass Museum or Disney World. What do you say?
8: Bass Museum, maybe.
5: He could open his own bass pro shop.
8: There you go.
4: That's cute.
5: Have t-shirts.
8: Huh? Very cute.
4: Something for us to kind of smile at.
1: Did you hear Godwin when he said, there you go.
4: Well,
8: you got one.
4: Hey, look, there was no whiff of a Nazi in that joke.
1: Here's some more Kraftwerk, Tom.
2: I like the Count Basie.
1: No,
2: he plays bass.
1: You might like this Kraftwerk song. Okay, Tom?

0: Bill and Joy Bread.
1: I'm about to make it, Mr. Bread Lady. Susan Dick and me.
0: It's Dick and me.
2: 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All Bob and Tom. All day and all the night. 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
3: In its ongoing effort to bring cultured programming to the beer-swilling, cheese-whiz-eating masses, Bob and Tom Television presents a new dramatic work. Tonight, we revisit Greek tragedy. Our story is one of carnal lust, in which our principal character kills his father in order to sleep with his own mother. This legend of Western civilization has been distilled into the lowest form of the theatrical arts, the 60s-era sitcom. In this case, starring a talking horse. Ladies and gentlemen, we give you Mr. Oedipus.

0: Well, listen to this.
1: I am Mr. Oedipus. Hello, Mother.
2: Hello, son. Why the long face?
1: I'm very troubled, Mother.
2: Why? You're hung like a horse, and you come from a stable home.
1: It's your ass, Mom. I've seen asses that don't have an ass as fine as your ass.
2: What are you saying, son? You mean you want to horse around with me?
1: You're beginning to stir up some feelings inside me. Come on, Mom. How about you give me a little sugar?
2: Whoa, son. You need to rein in your unbridled passion.
1: Stop stalling, Mom. I'm hot to trot.
2: Hey, you've got to harness your emotions.
1: Oh, come on, Mom.
2: Now, Ed, sometimes nay means nay. And besides, what would your father think?
1: Don't worry. Dad won't be around. Furlong. Get it? Furlong.
3: We do hope you enjoyed this tale of Mr. Oedipus. 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Richard Harris, Barbara Eden, and Rip Taylor starring in A Midsummer Night's Dream of Genie. 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
6: Now, my favorite story today actually involves the world of science.
7: Science!
8: We're not done with the monkeys.
6: We got more with monkeys?
8: We never...
9: You guys never finished
8: the story. I only got one.
6: We got monkeys being picked off by
8: we didn't get that far.
6: Okay, go ahead.
7: All right.
8: Authorities in the Japanese city of Yamaguchi are arming themselves with tranquilizer guns.
10: Yamaguchi.
8: Following a spate of monkey attacks. Since July 8th, there have been attacks on 58 people by Japanese macaques that are trying to snatch
7: tiny, right?
8: Babies, biting, clawing flesh.
6: You got to snatch them.
8: And sneaking into nursery schools.
9: Oh my gosh.
11: That has to stop.
12: The children. They're getting the children now.
10: The monkeys will stop on their own. There's only been 58 attacks.
8: Yeah. City official Masato Sayato said the monkeys appear to be targeting mostly children and the elderly.
9: What?
8: With traps proving unsuccessful, Yamaguchi City Hall has since hired a special unit to hunt the animals with tranquilizer guns. The attacks are said to be unusual and officials are puzzled as to why they are occurring. Hmm? I have seen this. Have you seen the video of a monkey stealing a baby?
9: Yeah.
8: It's awful.
9: Do they eat them?
8: I don't
7: know. Maybe their face.
6: Yeah, the monkeys are...
8: they get the baby. Face. They got the baby back.
9: Okay, good.
10: I want my baby back. Baby back.
7: This is terrifying.
9: That is.
6: You know, see what they're baiting them with?
9: What?
8: No.
6: A very jumpable bed.
7: Oh. They love jumping on the bed.
11: Yeah, until they fall off and crack their head.
6: the reason that they're going nuts because they're upset about losing the Choco Taco.
7: I don't blame them. I'd kidnap a baby for a Choco Taco.
9: your team, Choco Taco?
7: Oh, I am, yeah. I think they're very good.
8: Do you think they'll bring them back because everybody's thrown such a...
7: Well, you talked about there's some fatty fat out there that might buy the company.
11: Oh, really?
7: Yeah, you know the person's fat.
8: I don't think the person was fat. I think the person was just really rich.
9: I found a recipe. We can make them homemade.
6: Ooh. The Choco Taco?
9: Yeah.
7: I don't know why you're sitting here.
6: I don't know what
7: you're
6: sitting here. Tomorrow's another day. I think it's Choco Tacos.
10: Choco Taco Day.
6: I'd say Choco Tacos at 6:01.
8: Yesterday, I guess, was National Walk on Stilts Day, and I forgot to bring that up.
6: Damn it.
8: Sorry.
6: Wish I'd known that.
7: Tom, you love them so much. Have you done it?
6: What?
7: Walked on stilts.
6: Oh, yeah.
7: And not the paint things.
6: No. I used to, when I was a kid, I had two different pairs of stilts. One wood, one metal.
11: Is that true? He had two pairs. Not because the one couldn't do.
6: What?
9: Yeah, no, sure. I hear him. I had four pogo sticks growing up because I loved a pogo. So that's weird. I know. Yeah.
6: Now,
8: four?
6: Just
8: four.
7: I had friends.
6: This there's a photograph, Christy. I don't know if you've seen this one. It shows this is like a poster from a scary movie.
8: Are you talking about the macaques now?
6: It's the macaque. It shows the door to this house with like a glass door, and there's this big monkey face just staring right at us.
7: That is scary.
9: That is terrifying.
7: Look at that macaque staring at
6: you. Like a Stephen King
8: when monkeys attack
6: cover.
9: What did you say the movie would be called? Monkeys with Guns?
7: Yeah, Monkeys with Guns.
6: On the other hand, how would you like to be a very brave police officer? You've trained to be a police officer, and then, well, you're on monkey duty. Because that's what these guys are doing. They're sitting there with tranquilizer guns.
7: And that's what they're dodging. Right. Monkey duty.
10: Are they just saying they're tranquilizers? Or?
8: Yeah, they're saying that.
7: Yeah. Why not just poison them to death?
12: Poison?
8: What?
7: You know some of these monkeys are recidivists. They're going to wake up from the tranquilizer and go,
6: what was I
7: doing? Oh, that's right, eating a baby's head.
6: You know, why don't we just shoot?
10: Repeat offender.
6: You know, get some quality hunters out there and cull the herd. We're just become so pussified. We didn't want to hurt the monkeys. We're gonna
8: mess with the ecosystem. You can't do that.
6: No, they're because not we know part of the ecosystem. Animals. We've already invaded the ecosystem. These monkeys are attacking.
7: They're invading our ecosystem now. They're walking into nursery homes.
8: Okay, who was here before? Us or them?
12: Them.
6: Who built civilization? Is there
9: top of the food chain?
6: Do you see a monkey flag on the moon, baby? No. USA.
7: USA.
10: What's a nursery home?
6: He meant nursery.
7: It's where old babies go.
12: It's just babies that play in Chinese checkers.
7: I was confused by that too.
8: Walkers.
7: I did say nursery home, didn't I? I'm sorry. Thank you for calling me. Yes, I liked it very much.
6: How those Choco Tacos doing for tomorrow?
9: I'll work on it.
6: We can do it next week if you want.
9: Thanks. I appreciate that.
6: Yeah, these monkeys are terrible. They used to be fine. There's the famous pictures of
10: them. They used to be good monkeys.
6: No, there's pictures of them relaxing in the in the what do they call it? The natural
8: hot springs.
6: Hot springs.
9: Mm-hmm. But, yeah.
6: And they were too busy singing to put anybody down.
7: Hey,
6: we're the monkeys.
12: No. Chick tried to play this game earlier, and no one was playing.
8: Nobody
12: with
8: would play.
12: No. Nobody was.
7: That's
12: playing
7: because he just clod hopped it.
6: It's all about the.
7: You mean TV monkey man?
10: No. Maybe I did.
6: So you didn't know
10: maybe
6: I was going there.
10: That's all I've got left, Josh.
7: Peter Tork. Just right on the nose.
12: Look, we're just trying to be friendly.
8: We're down to one monkey.
6: We are. I think he's touring though.
8: Yeah, he is.
6: Like a tribute to the.
9: Hey, which one is it?
7: Tonight,
8: Mickey Dolenz.
7: Oh, what's the song now, Pat?
0: Hey, I'm the monkey.
6: That's just me.
12: Just crying. People say I'm monkey around.
6: Now let's get back to the news desk. I think we have a couple of other really interesting stories about nature.
8: The Rockhamptons Botanic Gardens in Australia is using those giant wavy inflatable tube people as part of an effort to deter bats. They say the bats are damaging the gardens and interfering with the nearby airport. As for the how the inflatable figures deter bats, Councillor Grant Mathers explained, quote, because the motion of the air dancers appears random, it's less likely that the bats will become used to them in the environment and settle near them.
7: Oh, I gotcha.
9: Air dancers?
8: Yeah, those big,
6: you know, those things you see. And actually, the advantage is now... it's really helping with used car sales.
7: Oh, good.
6: At the museum, they I love those things. And I guess the guy that invented it didn't really benefit from it. Is that correct?
10: I don't know. He loves the
9: fancy. I got
7: Jess
9: Tom.
7: Hooker.
9: Yeah, I got you a tabletop.
6: I know. Right. I got it in my office.
9: Really?
6: Yeah, a little tabletop.
8: Wavy
9: air
8: man.
9: Dancer.
6: Wavy man. Yeah, whatever wavy man.
9: I don't remember what they were called on the toy. Oh, okay. Yeah.
8: Well, huh. I was outside the other day at dusk, and I was watering flowers.
6: At dusk.
12: It sounded so dramatic. I'm sorry.
8: It does get dramatic. And I was watering my flowers, and a bat flew out of it. Scared the bejesus out of me.
6: Lucky thing you didn't get caught in your clothes since you were naked.
8: I wasn't naked. Why would I be naked watering my flowers?
7: I'm always naked.
6: Much better.
12: I'm always naked.
6: You lead with, I was outside naked watering my flowers. People are going to listen.
9: They're listening.
6: They're going to hate you. Shut up, Lloyd. Turn up the radio.
9: Did you hang your bat house?
8: Not yet.
9: No.
8: There's some controversy about where to put it.
9: Oh, okay.
8: Yeah.
6: My grandpa.
7: You say the wall. He says up your...
8: Well, here's what you forget about. If you have a bat house, is the bat... poop.
7: Oh, the guano.
8: Yeah, guano. The guano is, I guess, a real problem. So you can't have them like near where dogs would be or, so we are having some problems.
7: Pat, you know, Christy Garden's in the nude.
0: I know.
7: Have you seen her tulips?
0: Oh, but I've seen her begonia.
12: Okay.
8: If I haven't gotten close enough.
7: I don't know what the joke would be there.
8: If I lived out in the country, I'd garden nude. I don't care. Why not?
7: I feel like you get itchy.
8: I love being naked.
6: Ants crawling up inside.
8: You don't like being naked,
9: inside?
8: Do you?
10: Ants crawling up inside.
7: You know, because she's full of snow cone.
12: That's where they get that snow cone stuff from.
8: You are so afraid of being naked.
6: I'm not afraid of being naked. I don't even like eating outside.
7: How much for you, in a very non-sexual way, Tom, for you and I to both get completely naked and just hug? For 10 seconds.
9: Just
10: hug like you're standing right here.
6: Just a king grin.
10: Enclosed.
8: Just hug him.
6: A king grin. Or a stack, whatever
8: just
6: you want to call
8: it. Just hug him right now.
6: Without him
10: wincing.
12: Yeah. Josh, don't you want to get a famous Tom Griswold hug? A famous one arm touching your shoulder and the other one patting you on the chest?
8: I have a girlfriend who to this day talks about the time she ran into you and hugged you and forgot that you're not a hugger, and she's still mortified by the fact that she did that.
6: Oh, I'm sure I look like the cat in those cartoons.
10: Pepe Le Pew.
8: She's like, oh my God, I can't believe I just did that.
6: And Pepe Le Pew has been canceled,
7: mm-hmm.
6: Which makes no sense because it was all about consensual. Everyone's missing the point. Got some great letters here. Keep them coming, by the way. Bob and Tom at bobandtom.com. I'm really enjoying this. My grandpa would see a hot woman. He'd say, I'll show her the best 6 seconds of her life.
12: That's fun.
8: That is
7: excellent.
8: Fun.
7: That's cute. Yeah.
6: A lot of these are really horny grandpas.
12: Yeah. I like when they're kind of self-deprecating, too. And it's not just some weird thing about a doorknob and a lady.
7: 1987. Always... Oh, go ahead, Jess.
9: No, I think they've always just been horny guys. They just grew into grandpas.
8: Well, and that was before Viagra, so these guys were really horny.
7: Remember when Ronnie Dangerfield asked that woman in Caddyshack, hey, how'd you like to make $15 the hard way?
10: Rodney could.
7: Yeah.
6: Perry writes, my grandfather always said he was busier than a long-tailed cat in a room full of rocking chairs.
0: That's funny.
6: See, that's folksy. And
8: what the hell does that even mean?
7: You're going to run if you're a long-tailed cat in a room full of rocking chairs.
8: Oh,
7: the chairs.
8: So
7: you're constantly moving around.
8: Okay, I got it.
6: Okay.
7: 1987, Fort Benning, GA, basic training. Drill sergeant, mind over matter. I don't mind and you don't matter.
6: That's good. I like that very much. Words of wisdom from the elderly.
7: Here's some. The more you stir a turd, the worse it stinks.
0: Well, it's true.
7: That is true, Grandma.
6: Mm-hmm. Here's one that's totally inappropriate.
10: I wasn't talking to you, Grandma.
6: I'm not even sure I can read this one. It's so rough.
8: Mm. Well, then don't.
10: It's not stopped you.
9: Can
10: nine
9: you edit
10: out of
9: it?
10: 10 times this
7: you
10: morning.
7: Can clean it up. Here. Yeah. You're a pro.
6: That's not the issue. It's more the idea than the language.
7: Oh, okay.
8: Oh.
6: Give it a read. What do you think, Christy?
8: On my wedding day, my grandmother's... I have not read this.
9: I don't know.
8: On my wedding day, my grandmother shared with me some words of wisdom.
9: Uh-oh.
8: Sometimes it's easier to lay there 20 minutes than to argue for 3 hours.
12: Oh, my.
7: You hear that, ladies? You take that woman's advice to heart.
9: It's only funny because it's true.
10: 20 minutes?
7: Whatever happened to the good old days of grinning and bearing?
0: Wifely duties.
7: Yeah.
10: But sure.
6: Joe writes...
7: You want him to cheat on you or not?
6: My uncle would say during slow dances that women would be a lot more fun to dance with if their boobs were on their back.
7: I've heard that.
0: That would be
7: boy, oh boy.
12: Having some back squeezers? That'd be a good
6: here's
12: time.
6: Here's a
7: I'm
6: variation.
7: I'm starting to think men are terrible.
9: Starting to?
12: We are the worst, aren't we?
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10: No. Why don't you like the
7: ketchup? Why, Heinz ketchup?
8: Oh, it's
7: good.
8: Packet.
18: Oh, the ketchup, but I'm afraid that that somewhere in the process, that metallic stuff has gone through some kind of poison.
7: All right, well.
18: I'll just go ketchup free.
7: I guess I'll check.
18: And I will not touch the ketchup at a restaurant.
8: Oh, my God.
10: Really?
7: You won't. Oh.
10: I have trouble with that, too.
18: Yeah, oh, God knows where that's
10: I do it, but I'm not happy about it.
18: Little Jimmy was backdooring it for as a joke.
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champ. She gets a bucket of food, picks it up in the nude like a loose chicken tramp. He's the foul fella that I despise, spreading salmonella through his breast and thighs. They're trying to make me sick, and she's looking for a bigger drumstick. Is running around on me with that boy at the pizza place. He knocks on the door with his pants around his ankles and a big smile on his face. I think I'm gonna have to call his boss and say, what are y'all putting in this new sauce? I've had pizza.

0: Yeah, keep some.
1: All right.
2: Bravo.
3: The man in the studio with us is comedian Greg Hahn. You ever driven in a Corvette?
4: What do
3: you
4: mean? I'm a little bit tall for the Vette.
3: Are you really?
5: That's a
4: right.
5: Big car.
4: Yeah.
3: Put
4: yeah.
3: the seat back.
4: That's an idea.
3: Yeah. How tall are you?
4: I'm 6'4". Yeah, yeah. I got a big, I got a gigantic, I got a huge SUV.
3: Oh,
4: I
3: really?
4: Just look at the rear view thinking, I got to get some friends. Rows and rows of seats, nobody in them. I just go from gas station to gas station.
3: Hey, want a ride?
2: Yeah. Tell them about your three-point plan for success, Greg.
4: What is that? Where what? I bought the car is too expensive?
2: Right.
4: My house is too expensive?
2: Right.
4: Knock up a fat girl. I'm out of it.
2: Yes, sir. Mr. Success, that's Greg Hahn.
6: We have Doug Moreland on the line. Doug, good morning.
7: Good morning, guys.
6: How are you?
7: Christy.
5: Doug.
3: Okay, your dog's name is Holly, I understand.
7: Holly. Short for Holly Peño.
3: Can we hear her sing? Is that?
7: Yeah, it's called I Taught My Dog to Say I Love You, and she means it.
6: Okay.
5: Aww.
6: Well, let's hear it.
7: I taught my dog to say I love. I love you. I love you.
8: Is there anything sweeter on the face of the earth?
7: Yes.
8: You're a good girl.
7: I love you. Come on for the Bob and Tom show.
6: Uh-oh.
7: I taught my dog to say.
8: Jeez.
7: Okay.
8: Are you sure you're not squeezing that dog?
3: Joining us in the studio, comedian Ed Yeager.
9: Hi, guys.
3: Hi, Ed. How are you?
9: Good.
6: Good to see you again.
9: I'm glad football season's almost here. I love football.
6: I do, too.
9: I was I was in a hotel room, and I was watching a football game, and I opened the drawer, I pull out the Bible, I turned to John 3:16,
6: mm-hmm.
9: and it actually says, sitteth thee in the end zone with a large sign.
10: Good morning, sunshine!
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11: Bob and Tom.
14: For your information, these are two of the worst kids I have ever encountered in my life, and I worked the state fair.
11: We were stupid before stupid was cool.
8: I'm Chick McGee. Hello, Tom.
5: Chick. Our special guest.
8: I think we're going to get hooked. There we go.
5: There he is.
8: Hey, look at that! Look at that smiling face. And it's. Wait a minute. Is that another new setup? Every time you call, I did
15: some. No, it's the same setup, same corner.
8: Okay. It's looking good. It looks like you're at a recording studio. It's Al Jackson, ladies and gentlemen.
16: Hi, Al.
15: Thank you, sir.
5: Hello.
8: I guess I was surprised because lately you've been dressing like a golfer in the mid-70s. now you're...
15: What, on the show?
8: Yeah. No. On this show. No, on your TV show, you always look very nice.
15: I'm wearing the top half of my outfit. I'm telling everybody, I started dressing like Red from Shawshank. You know, like just, and I just picked that uniform and I've got this in a black. I'm becoming you, Tom, which is weird. This is a weird way for you to find out I'm really your son. Papa was a Rolling Stone.
8: Wow.
15: But yeah, it's, I'm becoming you. I have the same outfit, kind of like same shirt, couple different colors, same pants, couple different colors, and everything else is going to Goodwill.
8: Yeah, it makes your life easier, doesn't it? I don't think about it.
15: It really does.
8: Now, we're
15: I don't know how the ladies feel about it, but yeah.
8: We were just talking off the air, Al. The Olympics are great. It's so much fun to watch them. And we were kind of joking around about break-in, as it's called, the breakdancing being in the Olympics. Did you know that, are you familiar with the way this is going to work?
15: No, I was like, who is judging this? That's what I want to know.
8: Well, they have 9 judges, I believe, and then there's a DJ, and the participant does not know what they're going to play. Which I didn't. So it's not like with the skaters where they know exactly what they're going
5: to
8: get.
5: They're not choreographed to that particular music.
8: Yeah.
5: Right.
8: So I thought it'd be really funny to play something kind of down tempo like Tears in Heaven or really throw the guy. Now, I have a question. Are there women and men that do this, and are they separate categories? Do we know?
15: I would think it would.
0: There are women and men.
8: But are they in different groups or?
0: That I don't know.
8: Okay, okay.
1: Are they mixed?
16: I'm pretty sure they're.
1: And by that, I mean races.
16: I'm pretty sure there's a male group and a female group.
5: I think he's okay. Right.
16: As with all of the.
8: I think some of the coolest stuff they're doing now.
16: There might be a co-ed.
1: I'm looking forward to it.
8: I like the co-ed stuff where they did the swimming, where they go back and. Oh, I think it's super cool.
16: No.
15: So isn't it weird that we're talking about break and everybody's just like Josh just sounded so professional and you were like I'm looking forward to the breakdancing.
1: I am too.
15: It's so weird that hip hop went from this kind of fringe music in the 80s that was talking about 40s and you know NWA and that what was going on at that time to now like I swear the Drake Kendrick Lamar beef they were talking about on CNN.
1: Yeah, it's crazy.
15: What is happening in the to me?
8: And if you had said Snoop Dogg is going to be the ambassador of the Olympics,
1: yeah,
8: that would be unheard of.
15: I was looking at my screen. I was looking at Snoop and Martha looking at what's that called? That weird horse BDSM that they do?
1: Dressage.
15: Yes,
5: dressage.
15: That is. Can we be honest about? I'm not saying people are doing anything. I'm just saying it's very like. Leathery control muzzle. I don't know. It's just very weird.
16: The breaking competition at the 2024 Summer Olympics in Paris will have two events, one for men and one for women. The women's competition starts tomorrow with qualifying rounds from 10 a.m. to 12 p.m. Eastern and the final three rounds from 2 to 4 p.m. Eastern. This is all United States Eastern Daylight Time.
1: Okay. If this is popular.
16: Men's competition August 10th, Saturday, qualifying rounds 10 to noon, and then rounds, final three rounds 2 to 4 Saturday afternoon.
1: Oh, cool. Cool.
8: I think it's so odd people are going to watch the scoring.
15: Like, are they just going to be like, Tom, your breakdancing team only served them three times?
1: Yeah.
15: However, you were served four times, and he got his swag on.
8: We had a story this morning. There are five categories they score on. My point, Al, was they shouldn't do it at a stadium. They should assign it to random street corners and put a hat out. Whoever makes the most money per hour wins.
16: Are you ready for this part? In each event, 16 competitors called B-boys or B-girls will face off in solo battles. The competitors will improvise to DJ tracks, which we've already found out they don't know what music mm-hmm. they're playing, combining power moves like windmills and footwork like the six-step with freezes.
1: Oh, sure.
16: Judges will evaluate the competitors on six criteria: creativity, personality, technique, variety, performativity, I don't think that's a word.
8: That's made up.
16: Yeah. And musicality. The breaker with the most points and rounds scored by the judges will advance to the next round and so on.
1: We have somewhat of a breakdancing pro-am expert on staff. Jeff Oske has spent hours watching this kind of thing online and is a genuine fan.
15: That's what he tells you. That's what the tapes say. Breakdancing on
16: that's
15: here.
16: That's what I told everybody when they caught me watching the women's shot put. No. I'm an expert in this. The men are good, but the women's shot put.
1: There's an audience. And if it's popular, we're eventually going to see team breakdancing, mixed breakdancing.
8: First of all, Al, you might want to check out
16: the women's shot put. It's a nice time.
8: Oh, that's right up Al's alley.
16: If they
8: had female naked wrestling and Jello, Al would be there at the MC.
1: Shoulder.
15: I don't need the Jello. The Jello's extra. That's a different thing.
8: Now, Al, you're a man of a certain age. Right. You probably came of age. Do you remember the breakdancing movies?
15: I absolutely do. If this is how weird life is and how much life imitates art, we're talking about this right now. Yesterday, I was talking to my boy John Vargas randomly in the car about the difference between breaking and then breaking to Electric Boogaloo.
1: Yeah. Mm-hmm.
15: Because if you look at them, they're very different movies. Like Breaking 1... It's really what breakdancing was. Like if my crew had a beef with the Bob and Tom crew, mm-hmm. we would meet at a nightclub on a Friday night. Chick would be in a tracksuit, as would Tom, and we would face off. And that's how they handled beef.
1: Right.
15: And then part two, they were like, we need to make this more mainstream. So then they got, remember the white girl that had to go to the hood and like learn how to, because she was a ballerina or something. She's like, I'll teach you how to plie if you teach me how to windmill. It's like some kind of weird.
1: And then it's sort of an anti-gentrification story where they are against like the new development of a community center or something.
8: Don't you love that?
1: Yeah. Yes,
8: Josh. All of a sudden, they've got an NPR correspondent talking to them.
15: Josh, I missed that trope. What Josh is talking about is every like movie that involved breakdancing, it was always like a mean, older, white guy that ran a conglomerate of like strip malls. And they would always target wherever the community center was. And they were like, we're tearing this down and putting it in a dots.
1: Yeah, yeah. They're like, but our youth. And like, a screw your youth.
15: I love it. That needs to come back.
8: Yeah. Now, Al, if we were to go back to your scenario, our group versus, say, your group. Now, is it okay? Would it be my posse, or is posse passe, or would it be my crew? If I say, listen, Al, I'm going to meet the folks from the Daily Blast Live. My crew is going to take on your crew, or are both those terms passe?
15: No, I think crew would be apropos. Posse was big from, I feel like, 81 to 89, culminating with My Posse's on Broadway by Sir Mix-a-Lot. And then that word just wasn't used that much. But like crew is like cool. Like it stayed. You can right now be like, who do you really hang with at the Bob and Tom Show? Like, I like everybody, but like Christy, Ace, and Josh are my crew. Like that just means like that. Those are the people you're tight with. So, yeah, crew would be right. And it's right on line with breakdancing.
1: I like that the hip hop world took posse from essentially the Wild West. They took it from a bunch of guys who would be furious.
8: He can't ride a
15: number
8: horse.
15: Of level. There's a number of things you shouldn't be doing. First of all, being in this bar. It's really amazing. And also, like, since we're on this weird hip-hop went through this weird fascination with the Wild Wild West. There was a song called The Wild Wild West about the west side of Harlem, but they were all dressed like they were extras in like Unforgiven or something. It was cool. Very weird. It was like a cowboy western. And like hip-hop went through these weird, like, I don't know, dress-up phases, and there was definitely like an old west part of that. Needs to come back too.
1: Yeah, and in a way it has. There are some great movies that no, you know, black westerns. There's some awesome ones.
8: No, Al, on a totally different note, what Olympic sport do you think has the smallest crowds in person in Paris? I don't know the answer. Do you have any idea what would be the least appealing? I think the breaking will be huge. I think the crowd.
15: Absolutely, and obviously sprinting, basketball. That's always going to be big. The reason that I think that they put like the javelin, and no shade, but like the shot put, they're happening while other things are happening, so you have no choice but to watch them. I'm trying to think of maybe the surfing, just because it was in Tahiti, and how many people are in Tahiti. I don't know
5: the stands.
1: The stands for the skeet shooting were small. There were it looked like there were 75 people there.
8: But, yeah, okay, that may be the least popular.
1: But it was also awesome.
15: Maybe they just had to fill some seats. That which would have been
8: When you're watching, and because there's so many sports, do you ever say to your kind of kick back and go, well, if I'd made a few different choices, I could be doing this. Which sport would it be?
15: Yeah, it's got to be, because when I hosted that Guinness Book of World Records show, I was always looking at records that I could get. And they always involve like something with dice, because you don't have to balance or anything. I would think for the Olympics, what could you do? Well, strangely, I'm going to go Cool Runnings here, and I'm just going to go in that the not the luge, but the other thing, the bobsled. Really? Yeah, all you got to do is lay there. Yeah, just get a good body. What do you have to do?
8: Well, first of all, you have to have balls the size of bowling balls, because it's terrifying.
1: Are you comparing yourself to Doug E. Doug?
15: Yes. And John Candy was in that as well, right?
1: Yeah, yes.
15: What a great, I mean, I think about, it's weird. I think about John Candy way too. He's just so great. And I watch The Great Outdoors all the time, because him and Dan Aykroyd were so, like that pairing. And that, I don't know. I love The Great Outdoors. The sarcasm is, that's my movie.
1: Yeah.
8: Okay. Well, now we have time to squeeze in a couple of words. As you know, Al Jackson is a featured performer on the Daily Blast Live. He's also coaching. He's my life coach. He's coaching me on becoming a little more street, if you will, a little hipper, if you think that's possible. What is my word to learn today?
15: Tom, this is something that I just learned. So I want to see if anybody in there knows this. If I'm sending Christy a text and I put a period at the end of the sentence, what does that mean, Christy, in 2024 texting etiquette?
5: I think it means I'm done talking, don't respond to this.
8: That's a great guess. Is that right?
15: That's pretty close. It's more like you're what Christy just said, and that you're kind of upset. Because young kids that are like 17, 18, they don't put a period at the end of a sentence. But if they go, Christy, stay away from my boyfriend, period, like that means something. Like that period is like a which I just thought that was good grammar.
5: Yeah.
8: I had no idea.
15: Who knew?
1: Same here.
15: Yeah.
1: So when I'm texting my nieces, I should be careful with my punctuation. I don't need them thinking I'm mad.
5: Right.
15: Not
8: to mention those photographs you're sending.
1: The pictures. Hey, John, I apologize. I meant to text my lady. Your daughter's mad.
15: That has to have happened send absolutely. It and it's like, well, what do I do? Do I call their parents?
1: Well, I ruined.
15: And make it seem like you're trying to get ahead of it.
1: I won't be seeing you at Thanksgiving.
15: I think
1: you get ahead of it. Yep.
8: Yeah. Let's move on. I need another word before we let you go, Al Jackson. What do we got?
15: Okay. Really quick, and I'll send you guys a text after the show. I have a story about that. And weirdly, I wasn't the one at fault, but I'll explain. All right. Tom, I like this one because it's short, quick, and it's going to take us out. Tom, what is a full beat?
8: BEAT, presumably a full beat.
15: Yes, sir.
8: Is this something you do to someone? I gave her the full beat.
1: Wow. Yeah.
8: Now, is it, I'm assuming it's not some kind of hostile, aggressive, domestic violence thing.
15: I don't like to get those. I don't like to squeeze those in.
1: Thank you, Al.
15: TV jokes.
8: I assume giving her the full beat would be really turning on your charm and going for it. And I really went after this one. I gave her the
15: That's a good guess.
8: I gave her the full beat. No, that's not right, though?
15: No. Christy, what are you thinking?
5: Full beat. I have no guess.
0: Have
5: Do you
0: guess.
5: Know what
0: I
5: this
0: have a
5: is?
0: Guess.
1: My guess comes from, is yours theater related?
2: Yeah. No,
0: awkward
2: I think
0: pause
2: it,
0: I would
2: yes.
0: go with.
1: Yeah, mine is to
0: pause.
1: Take a breath.
2: Take a moment.
1: Yeah, take a pause.
0: Full beat.
5: That's smart. Full beat.
15: That's good. Neither, they are not correct, right, but they're all good guesses.
1: Okay.
15: I didn't know until I heard this. A full beat means you want a full face of makeup.
5: Oh, I would never.
15: Yeah, so like if somebody said Christy showed up and her face was beat to death, they would just mean like, oh, your makeup looked really nice. And so when you're going all in to like a formal event, your wedding, you say, I'm going to get a full beat.
5: I would never have guessed that.
8: I was making this comment the other day that the women gymnasts all looked fantastic. They just looked so beautiful. And you could tell they'd spent a great deal of time in their makeup, which is great.
0: Pervert.
8: They probably have somebody backstage. So they all got the full beat.
5: Yeah.
15: Yes, that sounds like you've inquired about being that somebody backstage.
8: No. But the reason, the other day, do you do Wordle?
15: I do not.
8: Okay. The other day, do you remember the video a few years ago where the woman said she was on Fleek?
5: Fleek.
8: That it became this huge viral video.
1: That became a very popular phrase, yeah.
8: Yeah, and I thought maybe that was the word, F-L-E-E-K.
1: Oh, okay.
15: Oh, no.
2: I don't
15: but
2: think
15: maybe,
2: that's a real
15: maybe
2: word.
15: It might be in the dictionary now. I am such a nerd. I listened to this linguist podcast because my girlfriend went to college for linguistics, and obviously I'm interested in language. And the Oxford Dictionary said that they follow the public. So that's why words like LOL are in the dictionary now.
8: Yeah. I think it's
15: because
8: cool.
15: Because it's not. Yeah. And they said the next one's going to be though, T-H-O. Because so many people use it like that and text it, it's about to be a word.
8: Oh. Huh. Is that the one that means the hooker over there or something?
5: What?
1: No, that's thought.
8: Oh, thought? What is it? The hooker, what is it again?
1: No, that hoe over there.
8: Oh, that hoe over there. Okay, so I'm sorry. So it's not necessarily a professional.
2: We can't talk casually within these terms with Tom.
8: I think Al feels like he's somehow fake.
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2: Well, welcome to the Bob and Tom Show. Very excited today. I promise we will get in the, we've been teasing these exciting stories about honey.
3: And honey, I missed you.
4: Did you hear that?
3: Oh, yeah, baby.
4: Yes.
2: Do you recognize this song?
5: Josh. We should start.
6: I don't right off the bat.
5: Is this
3: we
5: Tom
3: should
5: Jones
3: start
5: again?
3: Every day like this.
2: No, this is
4: Bobby Goldsboro.
2: Not Tom Jones. Thank you, Christy. This is Bobby Goldsboro.
7: Well, I hadn't even heard the singer yet. I was just through context.
2: Okay.
3: Actually,
2: yesterday it was Tom Jones Day.
4: Yep.
2: And I can't remember. Oh, because of a great runner named Delilah.
4: Yeah.
2: Right? Delilah Muhammad, isn't that correct?
7: Yes,
4: that's correct.
2: Great
7: I'm
2: American.
7: Just giggling.
3: She won the silver.
7: Well, yesterday was Tom Jones Day because, no, we just got distracted talking about this great runner.
2: I think this show works.
3: If you're gonna start qualifying everything, we're going to go back to the earth cooled and there was lava.
2: Right.
3: And then
4: some of the things you missed yesterday. Aren't we doing that this segment?
2: Yeah. I'll have to dig it up. The point is...
3: She's a troublemaker, but she is.
2: The point is,
3: she's an agitator.
2: Christy, we have been teasing, I blame myself.
4: Honey?
2: We've been teasing honey stories,
4: yeah.
2: And we'll get to them eventually today, but I did pull a couple of my favorite tunes. I love this one.
8: Well, honey, don't.
2: Listen to George Harrison doing that.
6: Carl Perkins, right?
2: Carl Perkins guitar.
3: About half as good as Carl.
8: Honey, don't.
2: Yeah, the subtlety of Ringo singing. Underrated. A lot of people don't give him the credit.
3: I think it's rated where it should be.
2: God, people just don't care.
6: I like it, but it is under. I think it is where it should be.
2: Yes. Really?
6: Yeah.
3: Yeah, you got traffic.
6: But I do like his singing.
2: I'd rather hear this than Imagine.
6: Well, I would too. I
3: imagine. Why not? What? What? Oh.
2: I hate that song. Here we go.
8: Again?
2: Just a little bit. The point is, we have honey songs, and then, of course.
4: We didn't even get to hear Bobby Goldsboro sing.
3: You know, Bobby Goldsboro's Johnny Bench's favorite artist.
4: Is he?
6: Now, when you sing this song, you sound like Nixon.
3: Nixon. Used to be here, and he passed away.
4: A long time ago, we used to do that as a bit.
2: We had the Richard Nixon version.
4: Yes.
2: To me, it's...
6: I'm certainly aware of
2: probably
6: Nixon.
2: Probably unairable now that I think about it. But it was genius. Here we go. This is the Bobby Goldsboro song called mm-hmm. Honey. And it's, you know, what the story is about in this tune here? Here we go.
9: See how big it's grown, but friend, it hasn't been too long.
3: Friend?
9: It wasn't big.
2: See, it's a story song.
4: Yes, it's about planting a tree.
2: Talking about a tree and how big it's grown.
6: Okay.
7: Am I going crazy, or have we had this exact discussion before?
4: We have.
6: Yeah, we have.
7: I mean, this exact song?
4: Okay. We have.
7: Okay.
2: Well, the song's been around for years.
3: Drive yourself crazy. Don't do that.
7: Oh, I'm going nuts for a second.
6: Oh, for some reason, I don't remember that at all.
4: Really?
2: Do you remember what happens with the tree?
6: I'm sure it's cut down or struck by lightning.
2: No. The tree's
3: No, it just gets really big, and his wife doesn't.
7: Yeah, she doesn't.
6: Oh, but the tree keeps growing.
3: Right.
4: Yes.
2: Sadly,
4: because the wife rots.
6: And her.
2: They bury her right under the tree. Hence the.
7: They do.
6: Oh, I see.
2: The quick growth.
4: Yeah, they use her as mulch.
6: Oh, okay.
3: Wooden overcoat.
6: Sounds like a nice story to me.
7: So it's a classic comedy song.
4: Right.
9: I laughed at her and she got mad. The first day that she planted it was just a twig.
7: She planted it.
2: Yeah, there's a little bit of a grammar problem there.
3: She cut my clothes up and threw them on the lawn.
2: But the way she chuckles, she's a sweet gal.
9: She found the number in my pants.
6: I'm already out.
2: What'd she find in the pants?
9: She found the number in my pants.
2: No, not yet. Come on.
9: Then the first snow came and she ran up to brush the snow away so it wouldn't die.
4: Oh, God.
2: So
6: that's when she caught pneumonia. And
3: I think
2: so. She died.
3: I think that's absolutely what happened.
2: They could have shortened it, yeah.
4: Yeah.
2: She got locked out of the house and froze to death on the spot.
6: Trying to save a peeping tree.
3: And now Tina and I are very happy.
2: You got the melody down.
4: And I won't miss her.
2: So once again, this is our honey tribute. Here we go.
9: Came running in. All excited, slipped and almost hurt herself. And I laughed till I cried.
2: So this guy's laughing at her misery. She falls, bleeding. She's got an open head wound.
3: There's a bone sticking out of your shin.
6: A compound fracture. Painful, yes.
2: I coated it with honey.
6: Don't make me bitter, silly bit.
2: There we go.
6: A rough song.
2: Yeah.
9: She was always young at heart. kind of dumb and kind of smart.
4: Kind of dumb.
7: This means nothing.
3: Well, you know how broads are. They're dumb and smart.
6: Kind of dumb and kind of smart.
4: Call your wife dumb?
7: This era of just BS folk songwriting.
2: She's smart. She knows where the frying pans are.
3: How about dinner? Dinner on the table, Edith.
2: Okay, let's just bear with me a little bit longer.
9: I loved her so.
3: You know, the way we do this makes it seem a lot longer.
2: Boy. I've only got half the song here, so we're not going to get the whole thing.
7: Oh, goodness.
2: I want to get the part where he says, but what the heck? Forever, yeah. That's my favorite line. Okay. What the heck in a song?
9: And I surprised her with a puppy. Kept me up all Christmas Eve 2 years ago.
5: I buried that too.
2: Hey, listen, I'm just glad that she died, not the puppy. Did you guys see the picture of the puppy I sent you yesterday?
4: Yes, very cute. Ever, huh?
6: My wife has died. My peanut butter expenses are through the roof. Thanks to
3: that puppy.
6: My new wife.
2: Let's continue, please, without ruining the song.
6: Oh.
9: And it would sure embarrass her when I came in from working late. 'Cause I would know
4: that she knew I was screwing my secretary.
6: Yeah.
2: Christy weighs in with the booze on my breath.
3: Glitter on my
4: collar. I'm so embarrassed.
2: My grind smells like tuna fish.
3: Cheeks.
6: Erection still quite visible.
3: Yeah, if somebody comes home. Hey, you know, this is what we should do. Tips to get out of relationships ahead of time. If somebody comes home and goes, honey, I'm going to grab a quick shower right away. Believe me.
5: Well, come give me a kiss.
3: Oh, no. I got a shower. I'm really fucking shower. I gotta go to
2: your
3: shower. Yeah.
2: Here we go.
9: That she'd been sitting there and crying over some sad and silly late, late show.
3: You're emotionally void for me, but you're
2: Who cries when they watch Letterman?
4: I don't know.
6: He did come home from work late.
4: Well, no joke. I'd be crying,
6: after
4: too.
6: Carson?
4: Where the hell are you?
2: The late, late show?
6: After Tom? Where are you?
2: You're telling me this guy's not whoring around?
4: Right. Okay. Told you. He screwed
2: probably took herself out. The song gets even sadder.
4: Yeah.
2: Okay, I'm sorry. Here we go.
9: And honey, I miss you.
2: Oh, no. Do you like the...
6: The ghost in the background?
7: That's the worst. That's theremin, maybe?
2: Yeah,
3: I like to think it's one of those saws that they bend. That's what I have always pictured.
6: This was number one.
3: A saw
2: for a while. Yeah.
4: Yeah.
2: Okay, here we go. We're almost done.
9: And I'm being good.
4: Yeah, I married my secretary. It's all
9: and
4: great.
9: And I'd love to be with you. If only I could.
2: There's a quivering voice here.
9: She wrecked the car and she was sad and so afraid that I'd be mad. But what the heck?
6: If it doesn't, if the next verse doesn't end with "I broke her neck,"
2: well, how do you think that he had to plant the tree? That all the problems. Chick McGee is at the sports desk. I guess we could get to some sports. Once again, coming up, it's our tribute to Honey today. And we, of course, heard a little bit of Ringo.
8: Well, honey, don't.
3: Please stop.
2: Gotta love that. And then Bobby Goldsboro. And then, of course.
9: A taste of honey.
3: Tasting.
7: Is it me or is it?
3: That hits my ear.
2: I don't
3: think
4: I've ever heard that before.
2: It's one of that. That's on my list of bad Beatles songs.
3: They didn't write that, though,
5: absolutely.
3: Right? Didn't Herb Alpert or somebody, didn't he?
2: No, Herb Alpert had a song called The Taste of Honey.
4: Yep,
6: that's
4: sure
6: a great
4: did.
6: Song. Yeah.
10: Now, Tom, with the song Honeycomb fit in there?
4: Honeycomb.
2: Sure. God, I hate
4: baby.
2: That song.
3: Jimmy Rogers. Is that Jimmy Rogers?
2: That
3: Honeycomb?
5: It's not bad.
6: Which one are you talking? Honeycomb big. Yeah, yeah, yeah. It's not small.
3: No, it's Honeycomb, please
2: Honeycomb,
3: touch my bone. Honeycomb, hug my bone. Honeycomb.
2: Yeah, that's it.
3: Grab a hold of my bone.
2: Post Toasties bought that. Remember that Honeycomb breakfast sweet?
3: Post Toasties. No, Honeycomb bought it. The cereal's named Honeycomb.
6: It is Post Honeycomb though.
2: Right here.
3: Post Toasties.
6: Honeycomb. I like this one.
2: Really?
6: Yeah.
2: You see, I'm envisioning some kind of Western,
6: right?
2: Aggressive land grab. And
9: Honeycomb.
2: Oops, same chance.

0: Isn't that nice?
1: Oh, it's awful.
2: This is barely...
3: A picture of my grandfather.
2: This is barely
3: feeling
2: better.
3: Feeling up my grandma.
2: This is barely better than complete silence.
1: Yeah, I...
4: It's getting sticky, man.
3: Oh, boy. Yeah,
1: I'd rather hear maybe some classic blues from that era.
3: I absolutely
1: that audio
3: would.
1: Audio turd. What was Freddie King doing that week? Probably creating some great music as opposed to Honeycomb.
5: Bob and Tom. 24/7.
6: Oh, yeah. Yeah.
7: You just ruined it.

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1: Christopher Geisen is here.
2: Morning.
1: That's enough.
2: Sitting in for Ace Cosby.
1: I'm Chip McGee, and here's Tom.
2: Ace will be back tomorrow. We'll get a double dose of the Ace Cosby joke of the day, Ace.
1: I believe barely wait.
2: Doctor's appointment, I believe.
1: Yeah.
2: We were talking about dating websites for the elderly.
3: Yes.
2: In the wake of Josh trying to pick up a old lady, literally, over the weekend at a show with Reno Collier, Jeff Oskey, and Josh. And Reno joins us now from his home in Tennessee. Reno, good morning, sir.
4: Good morning, my friends. How are you?
2: We received an email asking how Josh's efforts went with, I believe it was Mary.
5: That's right, yeah.
2: The sweet old
4: That's
2: lady.
4: That's right.
5: Very sweet.
2: We got us on that topic. We were trying to find out if there was, in fact, a website, a dating site just for the elderly.
3: There are.
2: Yeah, it turns out that there are. Right? Silver Bush.
5: That's right.
2: No.
5: Silver Bush.
3: Silver Singles.
1: Sometimes
3: silver
1: the singles, name sorry. Says it all.
3: And Our
1: Long
3: Time.
1: Balls.
3: Long Balls. I don't know why we're all laughing.
2: Yeah.
5: Because I'm 44.
3: Yeah, okay.
2: I look at the schedule here, Reno, and it looks like the power trio of you and Jeff Oskey and Josh, again, this weekend, you guys are heading out. And it'll be Richmond and Martinsville, Indiana this weekend. We'll give you some details on that. Did you have a good weekend?
4: Yes, sir. It was the shows were awesome. Jeff and Josh, it was a freaking blast. The only thing is I dropped them off and I got pulled over by the cops.
5: Oh, you did?
4: Yeah. And here's the thing. I can't say whether or not I got a ticket, but if I could just read something real quick and this will let you know whether I got it or not.
2: All right.
4: Is that okay?
3: Uh-huh.
4: I, Reno Collier, promise as a comedian never to do a donut joke about cops, and I encourage all of my friends to stop as well. Cops get it. Let it go. Just because the road workers are never working doesn't mean it's not a real work zone. Those orange cones are not there for an obstacle course. Number three, law and order is not real. Stop asking if we need a warrant to search your car when it smells like a skunk's wearing of air freshener. And number four, the Bob and Tom Show rocks.
2: That's very kind. Thank you, officer. Reno, speaking of old folks, we have an interesting tribute to a TV show about old folks, Christy.
3: Yeah, a pop-up restaurant has opened in Los Angeles based on the TV show The Golden Girls. The restaurant includes Golden Girls references in the decor, such as a replica of the women's kitchen counter, a recreation of Blanche's bedroom, and drinks served up by the Shady Pines Bar.
5: Oh.
3: The menu also features nods to the show, like Sophia's lasagna and other various flavors of cheesecake.
5: I was going to ask if cheesecake, because they were always eating cheesecake.
3: The pop-up only has reservations through late October, but its popularity has organizers planning to take it on the road to New York, Chicago, San Francisco, and, of course, Miami.
2: Yeah, still no Cosby Show pop-up.
5: No.
2: Hey, Mom, these pancakes

0: tastes like Benadryl and roofies.
1: You'll be fine. Yeah. Enjoy them. Enjoy them.
2: Just relax.
1: Yeah. Strong drink.
0: I believe, I think it's going to be only open from 2 to 4 in the afternoon. I'll get that.
3: Was Blanche the hot one?
1: Well, she was the promiscuous one. Yeah. Rue McClanahan.
3: The southern kind of. Yeah. Yeah. I don't know, man. I kind of dug her when I was younger.
1: Really?
3: Yeah, I did. Better than Maude or whoever the other one was.
4: Yeah, B. Arthur.
1: B. Arthur, yeah. Mm-hmm.
3: Yeah.
0: She was immensely talented, B. Arthur.
1: Oh, all four of them were hysterical.
3: Oh, yeah.
0: Singer.
2: What do you mean, immensely talented?
0: Oh, she was.
2: What do you mean?
5: She sang?
0: Yeah, she was a musical
2: She could deliver
0: artist
2: a punchline that was written for her.
0: Maude was a revolutionary program.
1: It was?
0: Oh, yeah, absolutely.
2: Hmm. Maude, sit. Oh, that's funny.
4: I don't think I ever watched Maude.
0: That was good.
2: I don't think I ever watched Golden Girls.
4: I didn't watch much of that either.
1: Yeah, we watched Golden Girls. It was like a family viewing thing. Yeah,
0: so is this fun. Reno gives me, you always got that question, which one do you want, Ginger or Marianne? Is that now a thing for the Golden Girls?
4: Well, I think Betty White would be right up there.
1: Well, her character was her so character. Flaky and silly.
4: Yeah, but Rue guys love Betty White.
0: Yeah.
3: Yeah, no. Rue McClanahan kind of threw it all out there. Like, she's ready to go. You know what I mean?
0: Wasn't that one of the themes of the show?
4: Oh, yeah.
3: Quite absolutely.
1: Quite the round heels, if you
0: will. Yes,
3: yes. But B. Arthur's mom was like 3 feet tall. Like, that didn't make any sense to me.
0: And she was
3: you know what I mean?
0: And wasn't she the youngest of all the actresses?
1: She was.
4: Yep.
1: Yeah.
0: Technically.
2: Estelle Spaghetti?
1: Sophia?
2: Her last name was Getty. See, her middle name, her nickname was Spa.
5: Because she went to the spa.
1: That is dumb.
2: So much for having a little bit of fun.
1: Okay, well, we were.
0: Christy, what else have you got over there?
4: Hey, the U.S. Army's developing what they describe as a tactical brassiere for female soldiers. The final concepts and designs for the bra will be presented to the Army Uniform Board this fall.
1: What, do the soldiers put their boobs in them?
4: Yeah.
1: Okay.
4: And if approved, the bra will be added to the U.S. Army uniform. Right now, they're all braless. Did you know that? Apparently.
1: What?
0: No.
4: Just kidding.
3: Really?
5: They're going commando.
4: Hundreds of female soldiers in the Army in different places and in different jobs have been surveyed to gather information about the proper fit, function, support, and performance of the bra.
1: Christy, do some female soldiers have big boobs and others sort of medium size?
4: Yeah, they don't put you in the Army just based on your boob size.
1: Oh,
4: you don't have to have a standard
1: I hope
4: size.
1: The bigger boobed women aren't up at the front.
4: Why is that?
1: Send the flatties up there.
0: You're making friends everywhere.
1: Well, I just think it's...
0: Okay.
4: Tests were conducted in developing...
2: Flats. So there are flatties and fatties.
4: Check this out, you guys.
1: You ever seen a flatty fatty? It's weird.
0: There's something interesting here.
1: Oh, sorry.
4: Tests were conducted in developing the current prototype, including flame testing at DEVCOM's thermal test facility.
2: Flame?
0: Wow. Yeah.
2: Fire?
4: Yes.
0: It's probably some kind of Nomex or whatever.
4: Probably.
0: Have you seen the Swiss Army, of course, famous for its brassiere. I'm sure you've seen the Swiss Army bra. It's got like a cell phone, it's got a folding money, keys. I saw one with a sawzall, which can come in handy if you're the Swiss Army because you're not really defending anything.
2: Right. Yep.
0: You're just
4: building stuff.
2: Yeah, a fork. Okay. You can pick your teeth. Yeah. It's all
1: can
2: there.
1: Opener.
0: But this is serious business.
2: Corkscrew.
0: Obviously, they have women of all sizes in the military, but one would have thought that they would have had an official brassiere. I don't know.
3: Like
4: maybe
3: the black
4: they
3: glass.
4: Do.
0: Well,
4: they...
0: Especially after the thing in Vietnam.
4: What
1: was that?
0: The Tet Offensive.
1: Oh!
5: I
2: believe it was Tet.
1: It absolutely was Tet.
4: Yes, it was
0: Tet. Sorry.
2: Holiday in Vietnam.
0: Sorry.
2: I think it was like a New Year's. Happy New Year, I believe.
0: Okay, Happy New Year. Okay, sorry.
1: Oh, boy.
2: Tet Offensive, I believe, is what you're looking for.
5: One of us had said that.
4: No joke.
0: Hey, those are that brassiere. Look at that. Do you have two strategically placed bullets in there? Or are you just glad to see me?
2: Or is that in the first Austin Powers where they have
0: the fembots
4: that
0: can shoot?
4: Yeah, of course.
2: Yeah, and laser.
3: That's why there's not older women in the military, because that stomp your left and drag your right turns into something totally different.
0: Look, you're right, Chick. I just looked. It is the Tet Offensive.
1: Yes.
0: Sorry, New Year's.
4: Speaking of fashion,
0: Vietnam thing,
4: yeah. Luxury fashion brand, and I don't know if this is the correct pronunciation, Balenciaga is selling a so-called trash bag for $1,790.
2: Trash bag.
4: The luggage accessory modeled on a disposable garbage bag.
1: You go with accessory. That's interesting.
4: Accessory. Yeah, because this is an
2: Once again, where accessory. Are you from? You say Don and accessory.
4: It's made from calfskin leather and comes in four color variations.
2: Oh, baby cows.
4: Black, white and red, blue and black, or yellow and black.
0: So it looks like a garbage bag.
4: Yeah. Fashion designer Demna said, quote,
1: Demna.
2: I am Demna.
4: I couldn't miss an opportunity to make the most expensive trash bag in the world because who doesn't love a fashion scandal?
1: Shut up.
0: Part of their hobo collection.
1: Yes, the $10,000 bindle is really something.
0: It's for the, for the rich divorced dad that has to move out quickly, transport all your belongings with a designer trash bag.
4: Ugh, is right.
1: Like to seal Denma in up.
0: I always say, I have that rule that I never put anything in a trash bag that isn't trash.
1: Really?
4: Why? What?
2: Wait a minute, hold it. This is, I feel like you're opening a giant can of worms on
0: no,
2: this.
0: No, like if you're cleaning, say you're going through a bunch of clothes, you want to take some stuff to Goodwill, don't put it in. You put them in a trash bag, the next thing you know, someone's thrown it out.
4: No,
1: I know. I take my clothes, I fold, I get made fun of because I fold my clothes when I take them to Goodwill.
2: No, you don't fold them either. Sure.
1: And then I just have a stack of clothing I can hand to them. I don't like putting them in bags either.
2: You company
4: I put them in a bag.
2: Man.
5: They're just going to wash them anyway.
1: Well, that's fine, but I don't...
0: Just be polite.
2: You ball them up, you put them in the garbage bag.
1: I always say I don't need a plastic bag when I go places.
2: You squeal up to stop... You throw them out. Kick them out like a dead body. Speed away.
3: I had these t-shirts from a long time ago I used to sell. I did this joke about I played on a church softball team and we lost every game and I got sick of it. So I named our team Off Constantly. So every time we lost, the other team would run around the field. We won. We beat Off Constantly. I had boxes of these shirts.
1: I'm sure you did.
0: I'm absolutely certain
2: you had those.
0: So the shirt said, what did the shirt say? I beat Off Constantly?
3: It just said it was a jersey, like a church softball jersey. Off Constantly.
0: Did you sell any of them?
3: Oh, I sold a ton of them.
0: Really?
3: But I missed oh, my God, Tom, I used to be a big deal a long time ago. You didn't believe it. It was a huge, but I dropped them off at this ministry's place, and I saw a guy who didn't have a home wearing one, and it really inspired me. But I do the midnight drop, where, like, there's nobody there, but you just set it all in the back.
1: Oh, really?
3: You know what I mean?
0: Yeah,
3: because then they don't go through it and say, like, I'm not taking this. They're like, yes, you are.
0: Well, they're not going to get the joke, are they? If it just says Off Constantly Baseball.
3: It also says Reno Call Your Comedy on the back.
4: Hey, Bo.
1: Now your wife needs something.
3: I'll make you breakfast when I'm off. That was for you, John.
0: Do you have any of these Off Constantly t-shirts?
3: I do. I still have a box of them. You want one?
1: Yeah. I love baseball.
2: I'm gonna need two of them.
0: I want to see you wearing one next week.
1: Chick, why do you need two of those?
2: I'm going to crap on one and cover it up with the other. That's why I need two.
3: Oh, Chick.
2: Oh, shut up. You and your wife can kiss my ass.
0: Oh, God.
2: Are we still on the air?
4: No, we were talking about trash bags.
0: Yeah.
2: Don't put anything but trash in
1: the BG trash has written in with a suggestion for a name for an old people dating site.
4: Yeah.
1: Stillhere.com. I think that's good.
2: God.
4: I'm good for another
1: God lot. Forgot us.
4: How about, I think I'm good for another five.
2: No, that's not bad. God's forgotten.
4: Yeah.
2: Yes. That's pretty good.
6: 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If you're not, it's those other guys.
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9: Ladies and gentlemen, Bob and Tom.
0: Yeah, but Pat's doing a special charity event, and they obviously AI'd this poster. And
1: even from like a distance, you can tell it's not him.
4: It looked like Kenny Rogers.
1: Yeah, he looks like...
2: After my God.
5: They added neck waddle, and that wasn't necessary.
1: That's just a different guy.
0: Yeah, that's
1: just not even looking at the neck waddle.
0: There's a real picture of Pat Godwin on the left.
5: What did they take that left one from? I look worse.
2: Oh, boy.
5: I look like my grandfather.
1: The actual
5: on steroids.
1: Picture of Pat looks like it should have a caption that says, "You won't believe picture number 8. What they look like now.
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1: Thank you.
2: Comedian Greg Hahn.
3: I play golf.
4: Oh, yeah.
1: I love golf.
3: I play a lot of golf. Every hole, like 14,000 strokes. That's a lot of golf. You know what I mean? I look like a propeller out there just swinging away. I love golf. I swing with one hand. I don't even use two hands. I don't care. I hit that ball as hard as I can, walk 6 feet, and hit it again. Every hole, I use the driver. Par three, I don't want to see a 7-iron. I let the big dog eat. I grip and rip it. You give me a golf cart, a 12-pack, and a lake, I'll show you how to have fun all day. You ever wonder how far a golf cart can go in a lake before it sinks? You ever wonder? 13 feet! I love golf. What a sport. It's a good sport, because if you yell four, you get to hit people with your ball.
4: That is nice.
3: People, when you're on a golf course, they're always complaining, you know, if you bounce the ball off their roof. They should shut up and wear a helmet, because I am playing through, buddy. I'm hitting patio furniture, bird feeders, I'm digging up cable. I'm not afraid to take a divot. They call me the farmer!
0: That's right, pretty soon, teams will actually, instead of just the stadium, the team will actually be sponsored by a company.
2: Oh, sure.
5: I agree.
0: Right. And so, but of course, each company would have to be careful about which team they sponsored, because sometimes
2: it could be bad combinations.
0: Gillette Knicks. I don't think that would
2: be. Yeah.
4: No, that's a negative.
0: The Coppertone Redskins, probably.
1: No, probably not.
0: Bad marketing. The Visa Bills.
4: Highlighting the negative side.
0: MasterCard Chargers would be in there. I like the Clorox White Sox. That works.
1: That's great.
0: Sure. Right. But the Tampax Red Sox really doesn't.
4: Oh, yeah.
1: Oh, man.
0: I like this one. The Comcast Cable Pirates.
2: Dave Cooperman is here with us.
6: How are you?
1: How are you?
6: I'm great. I'm great.
2: Good. Dave, a young guy, young comedian, good-looking guy, married man, I understand.
6: I am.
2: How's
6: that
2: going?
6: Right now, we're working on having kids and stuff. And,
2: cool.
6: But we're having some trouble, you know, and she's blaming me because she's not getting pregnant. And I'm like, honey, you realize we actually have to have sex, okay? Screwing with my head will not make you pregnant. How many times? So we're thinking about, you know, we're talking about kids. Even naming a kid is a challenge if we have one. You know, I want my kid to know he's both Jewish and Chinese. The best I've come up with so far is cha-ching. Maybe lump sum.
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8: Ahoy, mateys. I'm retired Sea Captain Dick Itchy with an important message for all you sea dogs out there. 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And I loved them, everyone. As a result, I contracted syphilis 147 times. 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

0: So, take it from me, Sea Captain Dick Itchy, a man who spent his life sailing the seven seas. 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
2: They don't say we didn't warn you. There's laughter ahead.
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5: Holy That's cow. A good day's work, everyone.
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6: We have a side sports note coming from you, Christine.
7: You were talking about the flight noise during the US Open.
6: I was asking if... how come you don't hear the jets as much as you... When you'd watch the U.S. Open, it was constant jet planes.
5: Yes. This is the kind of interesting
7: So established
5: angle.
7: In, Chick, 1993, the tennis climb flight path was only used during the U.S. Open to divert airplane noise away from the matches. So it's been in place... Since 1993.
8: Tom, 1993 was just last week.
7: Yesterday,
6: yes. No, but isn't there something on the microphones to reduce the...
7: But they're not flying over the Flushing... They're not flying over the tennis complex anymore.
8: You do this every effing time, okay?
7: They're not flying over Flushing Meadows Park during the two weeks of the U.S.
8: We give you the information.
6: I appreciate it. Thank you.
7: In fact, it actually has become
8: a regular
7: route.
8: And then you go ahead and look it up yourself, and you announce the same answer.
6: Okay, sorry.
8: So why don't you just go ahead and look it up yourself? There's no filter
7: for the audio.
8: You lunatic.
6: Okay, next.
5: Well, I'm sure there's a filter on my microphone.
6: I was asking.
5: He's waiting to see. God, I hope there is a filter. He can come
6: Oh,
5: back.
6: Man.
5: I just got this received to me from an audiophile friend of mine who said that they're doing interesting things with audio.
8: You getting it mixed up over there? You know, every pore, we can hear ice.
6: Sorry.
8: Okay. I remember you telling me one morning, you can't have ice. You said this. You can't have ice in your drink when we're on the air because people can hear that.
6: Yeah, that's. But I have a straw.
8: And look at you.
7: But I have a straw.
6: But I can't find my straw. Look,
7: you had them in your pocket this morning.
6: I must have left them somewhere.
8: Nobody.
9: They must have got lost.
6: Well, let's, what else
9: must
6: you
9: have got loud.
8: Nobody likes you.
9: I'm singing Jay Giles.
7: Bless you.
8: I said I must have. I must have got loud.
9: Hey, the Woofa Toofa.
8: Oh, man, that's a great intro.
6: Oh, that's the best. Now, what else?
8: What's that girl's name?
10: Rapunzel.
6: Reputa.
8: Let down your hair. Let me climb up the ladder of your love.
9: We don't have to hear that whole thing.
8: Oh, yes, we do.
7: No, we don't.
9: Come on.
8: Would you rather hear Jay Giles or a football coach and a prostitute?
9: Is it audio of them doing it?
8: I'm going to say no.
9: Jay Giles.
8: I'd have to say Jay Giles as well. Jay Giles as well. Oh, wait a minute.
10: Hey, Reputa. Reputa the Buta. Hey, Reputa the Buta. Let me down your hair. Let me climb up to the ladder of your love.
8: The ladder of your love.
6: So crazy.
8: I said I must. Well, where the hell's the rest of it? You gotta have the whole
7: Jason's
8: thing.
7: In there going, I'm doing the best I can.
6: It's the great Peter Wolf in the Jay Giles band.
5: I have to go over and tell people that. They don't know who Peter Woods sings for the Jay
6: Giles
5: band.
6: That's not Peter Woods. It's Peter Wolf. I'm just trying to stall so we can find the thing. That's all.
9: Well, what's going on in the meantime? Maybe the prostitutes?
8: High school football coach in Texas arrested for allegedly reporting a prostitute and a theft. According to Laredo police, Coach Rolando Ramos allegedly trying to pay for sexual services when the hooker, I'll say on the air, but it's typed shooker.
6: It's a typo. Come on. A pro would ignore it.
8: Well, that explains me missing it. Shooker ran off with $100. He called police to report the theft, and after the investigation, Mr. Ramos was arrested on suspicion of soliciting prostitutes.
9: Yeah.
7: You don't do that.
8: At least.
9: You got to eat that $100, man.
7: Yeah.
8: The whore stole my pot. Oh, well, it's legal. But,
6: wow. Okay.
7: Whore stole my wallet.
9: So. Man.
6: This is...
9: And read reviews before you get your escort.
7: Oh, can you? Do they have reviews for escorts?
9: Oh, sure. I have been told that there are. Yes,
8: well, okay. Just like anything.
6: Yelp,
8: Yelp review.
7: Oh, like an Uber driver review.
9: No, I remember I had a this. Okay, the beginning of this sounds fake. I had a roommate, but it's
8: okay,
9: true.
8: Right.
9: It's true.
8: Okay.
9: Who did like to frequent the? And he went to a place called the Erotic Review.
7: Okay.
9: And you'd have to sign up.
7: Mm-hmm.
9: I think he had to pay, and it was just reviews of people of escorts.
7: Oh, yeah. Okay.
9: Yeah.
6: Wow.
9: So
3: was it a brick and mortar building you'd go into?
9: I wish, man. It was a website. Well, yeah.
7: Could the lady, for example, have you reviewed and go, well, I'm not going back with
9: there
7: that
9: are,
7: guy.
9: There are also websites where they, yes, for the safety of themselves,
7: sure, okay.
9: Review okay. John's.
7: So you have a 5-star review. I'm going to accept your offer. But,
9: right.
7: Okay.
9: Right.
7: Oh,
9: yeah.
7: Just like Uber. That's interesting.
6: So in this case, the football coach allegedly solicited the prostitute and then she didn't give the services required.
9: That's what it sounds
7: and
9: like.
7: He just took off with the money.
9: Yeah.
6: Okay.
9: But you eat that, don't you?
6: I mean, yeah. At least the upside is at least he's not banging one of his students. I mean, look
9: that
6: at that.
9: That is an upside.
6: Look at the positive.
9: You are correct on that.
8: Oh. Can you possibly flower that language up a little bit?
3: I don't think you need to flower that one up. I think the content is so disgusting.
8: The NFL, Tom has a problem with this. I do not. The NFL will not be replacing the chain gang with what they call Hawkeye computer vision. The system to measure first downs during the upcoming regular season. The league experimented with the technology during the preseason, but it did not work as well as anticipated.
9: Oh,
7: yeah, there you go.
8: That's what they're saying. NBC Sports reports it notably delayed the Lions-Giants preseason game, taking much longer than the traditional chains to measure on a play that was not even close to a first down.
6: Yeah, they'll figure it out eventually.
8: But don't you... I would think that you would be on my side about this. The chain gang trots out there. It's like three guys, and they take the links, and they measure, and it's people.
3: Yeah, it's fun.
7: You like all that old-fashioned
8: like
7: stuff.
6: Yeah, but people are gambling. People have a lot of money on these games.
8: That's
6: and
8: not... That's not
6: when
8: that's,
6: it's,
8: that shouldn't be a part of any of it.
3: Yeah, I think the integrity of the game is more important than the fact that people are gambling on it.
8: Yes.
6: But we have technology now where in the Olympics, someone will win an event by 0.02 of a second, and they can prove it because of the... quality of the timing devices. They could put something on the football, they'd be able to know exactly where it was.
8: Well, I think
9: since when are you on the side of accuracy and justice?
7: Yeah.
8: Yeah, when did that start?
6: What the hell's wrong with me?
8: Yeah.
6: I am so inconsistent.
3: It's silly.
9: I am becoming my father.
8: I don't know. Because that guy, Noah Lyles, got beat in the 100 by the other guy, but apparently it's your torso. I had no idea about that.
6: Yeah, no. And I think it's also about the ball placement. That's hard. That's got to be a human calling it. Where did he go? When I get
8: you're going to let him do that?
6: Yeah.
8: Well, that's nice of you.
6: But I think for something, eventually, it's nice to know there are so many times one bad call has ruined a season for.
8: Yes.
6: We've all been there.
8: Yes, and that's part of the game.
6: But if it can be fixed, it should be.
8: Hmm.
6: I've been on a chain gang, by the way. A lot of pressure.
3: Are you talking about my middle school football game?
8: Yes. That's what he's talking about.
6: Yes.
8: Yes. He thinks he's, I am a soldier right there with you, NFL. No, it's a middle school football game.
3: Do you know how embarrassing that is when you're in a middle school football game and your dad is 6 feet away from you? Because guess what? I'm not playing. I'm on the sidelines too. And he's just hanging out, making jokes with the coaches. So weird.
8: Were you talking to the coaches during the game?
3: Hey there, coach. How about an onside here? Hey there, coach. What about that Statue of Liberty here?
7: Are you serious?
3: Oh, yeah.
8: Tom, he's your son. Don't you see how that would embarrass him?
9: How about a little more razzle-dazzle, fellas?
3: Only thing worse than when he's on the chain gang, he would call the games, and no one asked him to do it, but he was like, I'm volunteering to call all the home games.
8: I know you're going to be very excited about it.
3: Coming out, number 71, Willie Elvis Griswold.
7: Oh.
3: Stuff like that.
6: I have been asked. I have been asked to do one of the games this year, by the way.
7: At the high school?
6: Yeah.
8: It went a little like this.
7: High school or middle school?
8: What are we going to do about Griswold?
4: Yeah.
8: Well, I don't know. You know he wants to do the whole season. Well, let's offer him a game and see if that
6: I'll speak to everyone who does that. It's really hard.
8: Of course it is.
6: Because you've got to get the name. I would go down to the visiting team and make sure to get the name. Because if you get it, you know, then they come up to the window.
11: It's Jablonski, not Jablonski, you pervert.
6: I'm sorry,
9: you pervert.
11: Very hostile.
8: Yes. A normal person would feel this way, and they would say, maybe public announcing isn't for me. Maybe that. But no, yeah. You are like powering through.
9: Are you going to do it?
6: Yeah, I look forward to it.
9: Okay, cool.
6: But yeah. I was on a chain gang a couple times, and it's a lot of pressure. You want to get it right.
9: Well, sure.
8: Well, no.
9: You just pay the slightest bit of attention, don't you?
8: The
9: just...
8: referees making the call want to get it right. Everybody wants to get it right.
6: They'll say to you, hey, jackass, get up and walk that way 3 yards. It's fun.
7: How did you focus that long?
6: I can't. You know me. I'm looking at my phone during the play.
7: Yeah, that's what I'm saying.
8: I'm sorry. I missed that last play.
7: Do you mind
6: if I hold one of my dogs?
7: No wonder the ref was running. You need to move up 3 yards.
9: Using the chain to measure the distance between his front tire and his back tire. Where the hell is he? Out the parking lot. Well, how long is this? I've always been curious.
8: I just got curious.
6: I was just told I'm not allowed to bring any of the dogs to the game Friday night.
7: Are you doing it this Friday night?
6: No, I'm just going to go observe the game, but I'm not.
9: No wonder they're calling you pervert.
6: I was gonna.
7: You can't take a dog to a high school football game.
6: Why not?
9: You can't?
6: Like sure.
7: No, not this. Well, depending on where you live, it's.
8: Not unless they're your support dog.
7: A lot of places.
6: I've been working on getting that vest for him.
8: Yeah, poke both your eyes out.
3: Get the vest for him or get sunglasses for yourself. That might be a little cheaper.
9: Yeah.
6: Or both in a game.
9: Yeah, right. Yeah.
6: Why is Tom watching the game with sunglasses? In any event, yeah, so no NFL electronic things. Right.
8: Yeah, and it's a real crime.
6: I just want the games to be accurate because, for example, if you're going to be...
8: No one complains about calls more than you do. There's no in your brain thinking, well, this is just the way it goes. And like you said, we've all put up with bad calls, our favorite teams. It's part of the game. Well, apparently not. Not a part of the game anymore.
6: Well, it shouldn't be part of the game when they make a terrible call.
8: I think it should...
6: We're going to be allowing
8: you're
6: you
8: no
6: to...
8: You're no fan. You don't know anything about the National Football League. I don't know why.
6: That's correct. I go to the like games, though. Enjoy them. Nice hot
8: do
6: dogs.
8: You?
6: We have a special thing coming up, speaking of great football games.
8: Can you
6: games.
8: Imagine being next to him during a football game?
3: Oh, it sucks.
8: I don't know what the problem is. Why aren't they wearing these uniforms?
7: Is he on his phone a lot?
3: Whole time. He'll stand up in the middle of the play to go to the bathroom. I want to get back. The halftime entertainment is going to be great today. They have some jumping dogs.
9: I, for one, would...
8: Well, he is right about the frisbee.
9: Would love to sit next to you during a football game, Tom.
6: Okay, well, that'd be ideal.
3: Really? Middle of a 2-minute drill. Hey, check this out. Picture of Marty Allen. That's so weird. That's not an exaggeration. That really happened.
8: The World Gravy Wrestling Championships took place in England this past week. According to the Beeb, the annual event at the Rose and Bowl Pub.
6: Hang on a second.
8: In Stackstead.
6: This is the story I warned you about, Josh.
9: Yes, I figured.
8: Saw a wide range of competitors wrestling in a pool of gravy. A series of 2-minute bouts. 18-year-old George Young won the men's title. 43-year-old Christine Rogers earned the women's title after taking part in the contest for the 6th time. Competitors awarded points for their costumes, comedy effect, and entertainment. Organizers said over 210 gallons of gravy used for this event. No word on what kind of gravy it was, Josh. Mrs. Rogers battled victory while dressed as Barbecue, Q-U-E. A costume depicting a grilled version of Barbie.
9: A grilled version of Barbie.
8: That's what it says.
9: All right.
6: Sounds a little weird. But
9: the whole event sounds a little odd.
6: And usually when they do anything involving food, they always, at the end of it, they say that it was given to local food banks.
7: No.
9: Maybe they could donate it to like...
6: local perverts?
9: Yes. We'll slurp up that gravy.
6: Hey, Barbie was wrestling in this gravy.
9: Tom, do you own a gravy boat?
8: I'm sure you do.
7: Yeah, I bet you do.
6: I think so.
9: Hmm.
7: I do.
8: Thanksgiving, probably?
9: I do not own a gravy boat.
6: Willie, did we?
3: I don't know about the new administration. I mean, back in the day, we didn't have anything like that. There was a lot of Pyrex containers.
6: Yeah, my
3: the old house was hilarious. Just the stuff that we did and didn't have.
5: I can believe that.
6: It was a boys' club.
9: So. Oh, okay, yeah. Was it SNL, I think, that had the gravy boat that was shaped like the Exxon Valdez?
5: Yes.
9: And it poured out of a hole in the... Yeah. Like the hole.
6: Yeah, the one thing I've been meaning to get for we talked about this with Christy and I. My mom had this thing for making turkey, like a roasting pan.
7: Mm-hmm.
6: The only thing it was good for was turkey.
7: I have one of those.
6: And it was black speckled. Yeah. I don't know.
7: Well,
6: it was
7: I have
6: some
7: one of those.
6: Special
7: Josh
6: metal.
7: Has one of those.
9: And I bought Tom one.
6: Yeah.
9: Because we were talking about how much we loved those.
6: Yeah, the classic.
7: I have a big one and I have a little one too for a chicken.
9: Like all grandmas had that.
7: Yep.
9: They had the Corningware glass casserole dish.
7: White with the little blue flowers.
9: Yes.
7: And a cast iron skillet, big one, a nice
6: gravy
7: one.
6: Boat.
7: Yeah, I have a gravy boat.
9: Yeah.
7: For Thanksgiving, you have to have a gravy boat.
5: Somebody has to have named their boat the gravy boat, right?
9: Gravy. Yeah. I named my cat Gravy, as you guys know.
7: Yep.
5: Yeah.
9: Oh, Gravy Girl.
5: Yeah, we know.
7: No.
9: Hi, Gravers.
12: Yeah. What are you doing today?
5: What a great idea.
7: Is that your cat voice?
9: It is.
7: Yeah.
6: The Gravy Championship belt, by the way, is elastic.
9: I would think so. Yeah, sure.
12: Work it up. I need an awl to make more notches in my gravy belt.
6: You know, they only have a heavyweight championship.
5: Who switched my belt? This one's far smaller than
6: that sports.
9: Do they sell awls at Casual Mail?
5: Oh, I don't.
9: Just right next to the belts.
6: Is the style store for big and tall still out there?
9: I think Big and Tall is still out there.
5: Yeah.
9: Yeah.
3: There's also Big and Stall. It takes forever to check out. My goodness.
9: Yes.
7: Have you seen
9: Casual Mail? The first time I heard somebody call it Casual Whale, I laughed for 20 minutes. And I would shop there.
3: There's the Destination XL. I had to buy a belt.
9: Oh, yes.
3: And it's very hard for me to buy a belt at the regular store. I go to Destination XL. I'm the skinniest guy in town.
9: You're exactly right. I went to Destination and I went, I don't know. There's no clothing store for me. Yeah. That's too big.
7: You're like in between?
9: Yes. Yeah.
6: Do you have a place you go?
7: Maybe it's Destination
6: That makes you feel really young.
9: Young? Sure. Yeah, you can go to certain
7: cafeterias.
9: Yes. Yeah.
3: My urologist.
7: Yeah.
9: Yeah.
3: I'm always the rock star of that place.
6: Yeah, that's true.
7: Mm-hmm.
6: Yeah, I have a place I have to go to get this thing. What do you call it?
7: An infusion.
6: An infusion. Thank you very much. I go there. I feel like I'm 20 again.
9: Do you talk to the folks?
6: Occasionally.
9: I'd loved the stories you would hear.
6: Yeah.
9: Hey, who was your first boyfriend? Just talking to an old lady is the greatest thing. You can just hear so many awesome stories.
3: Me and J. Edgar Hoover did hand stuff.
9: You what?
6: And that was from a guy.
5: But you don't know, you don't find out it was J. Edgar Hoover until like days later because she kept calling him Jay.
9: Yeah, right,
5: yeah.
9: Yeah. Or Eddie or whatever.
6: But sometimes I'll be sitting there thinking, is that person alive?
7: Oh my gosh. They're just slipping through their infusion? Okay.
3: Josh, I had a story. My grandma was telling me a story. And then in the story, Neil Armstrong's wife comes to talk to her in the story because they were just at Purdue at the same time. And I was like, man, sometimes you do say interesting stuff. You just don't shut up. But eventually, something interesting comes up.
5: You just don't shut up.
9: Yeah, if we could trim the fat.
3: Got to hear about your damn bridge partner every week.
13: Bob and Tom. Well-meaning, but...
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1: Oh, Amish.
0: Yeah. And you know you're their good little pie baker.
1: Oh, Amish.
0: Listen now. I want to take you home. Yeah. I'll let you work my farm. Yeah. I've got their big old plow. Und how? Yeah, Amish lady.

0: bear life. 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So I guess that makes you Amish, like me. Amish. Ya gotta listen now. You make the meals I crave. You ain't got no microwave. Got no extension cord. Good Lord. Amish lady.
1: Here comes Carl, baby. I'm coming to court you. Amish lady, yeah, yeah. Ooh, those are nice boots.
0: Amish.
1: Ooh, Amish. Amish. You make me feel like a Mennonite.
2: Uh-oh, Carl. I think that cider Greta gave us has turned hard. I'm seeing colors. There's white. There's black. Ooh, there's gray. Hey, their dirt road is closed, man.
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4: Thanks very much for joining us.
5: Greetings.
4: We're talking.
5: Hello.
6: Salutations.
5: Nice to see you.
6: Hello.
5: Bienvenidos. Hello.
4: Go ahead, chick. This is your opportunity for a quick ethnic stab.
6: Good morning.
4: Aren't you going to say sayonara or something to stand?
5: That's
4: make
5: goodbye.
4: Feel
7: konnichiwa.
6: Konnichiwa.
4: No, there we
7: it's
4: go.
7: Nihao.
6: Represent. Represent, baby.
4: No,
8: hello, Christine.
4: We're talking about our rainbow coalition today. We have...
8: there's pudding in the break.
4: Christy Lee right there.
7: Hello.
4: Then we have comedian Ralph Harris.
9: Yeah, baby.
4: Veteran stand-up comedian Ralph Ridgely from Philadelphia, now a Los Angelino. Ralph, a television veteran, recently seen on the Bob and Tom Comedy Central special and Last Comic Standing.
9: Yep.
4: And then we have the woman with the beautiful maroonish red hair. She is... Is that okay?
5: Yeah, maroonish good. Red? That's good. That's copper? Fine.
10: Do the whatever. Curtains match the carpet? Or?
9: Hey. Wow.
5: Hey, pal.
10: Huh?
5: Hey.
10: Huh?
5: He's talking worried about the cougar upholstery. I love.
11: I got hardwood floors, baby.
5: Oh, my God.
4: I'm not sure what that means.
5: I'm not sure what that
11: He's
5: means
11: like,
5: either.
11: But there's something you I'm may, trying
4: you,
11: not to
4: you
11: picture.
4: May need, you may like want to try replens to get those floors wow. a little moister.
5: Well.
4: Did I miss a... I'm
11: what?
4: Sorry.
5: Replens?
4: She said she's got a hardwood Yay. Issue down at the carpet. Sorry.
11: This is turning ugly.
5: This really is.
4: I won't even introduce you, Christine. We'll move on.
6: Tom likes it shaved.
4: Next we have comedian. We
7: that's,
4: have
7: what, that's what she meant.
11: Oh, my God.
6: Oh, I did.
7: Come on, you guys.
4: Oh, that's what you meant. I'm
7: yes.
4: sorry.
5: Oh, you mean like Brazilian hardwood.
7: Yeah.
4: Oh. Wow. I didn't know that. I'm sorry, Christine. I misinterpreted. I thought there was
6: Tom just went to having yeah. trouble with moisture.
4: Yeah.
6: Oh, my
4: it's
6: God. Okay.
4: We have comedian Stan Chen here with us.
7: You are something else,
4: Stan
7: Chris.
4: Is a jet pilot. He flies freight all over the world. And
6: I'm not
4: all
6: sure
4: over.
6: Why he's here.
4: We saw Stan.
10: Oh yeah, he's a comedian too.
4: Stan is also a very Stan's also a very fine comedian. Stan is a married man. In fact, Stan's wife is right through the glass there. Mm-hmm. Karen, a lovely lady. Listening. Does she like to come watch your shows?
12: You know, she'll be coming this weekend. She rarely comes, so
4: yeah.
10: You know, with her here, we have the opportunity to say that she must laugh. You being
5: all
10: a comedian, she must laugh all the time.
5: Yeah. Oh
12: well,
5: yes.
12: You know, I stopped trying out the new material with her. She gives me the her patented eye roll smirk,
5: yeah.
12: which I call the dream killer.
6: Uh-huh. Yeah, the old dream killer.
5: Yeah. Oh yeah,
6: there she comes.
4: Oh, bravo,
6: the old dream killer.
4: Thank you very much. Yeah. Mm-hmm. Well, let's turn to a different sphere of your life, Stan. You are a pilot, as you mm-hmm. mentioned, and you're a captain, which is incredibly, and that's cool.
5: Very,
4: that's
5: congratulations.
4: Very cool.
5: Yeah.
4: Thank you. It takes a lot of hours in the air, a lot of education, yes. and you're a very safe pilot, I know.
12: My takeoffs equal my landing, so everything mm-hmm. good so far.
4: Let me ask you this. Mm-hmm. Let me preface this by saying we had a comedian David Crow in here a couple of weeks ago.
12: Oh, yeah, I know Dave.
4: And his father was an airline pilot, and he told a very interesting story about his dad was in some kind of a two-seater.
5: Yeah,
10: he's right back to the crashes.
4: And his dad, the guy that he was with, did a flyover,
5: trying to impress someone.
4: Trying to impress a woman. Did this,
12: oh, and yeah,
4: what is it called, a barrel roll where you twist the plane upside down?
5: Yes, sir.
4: And this guy tried one of those, which I guess is pretty simple if you're at 10,000 feet or something, but not a real good idea at 200 feet.
12: Yeah.
5: And when they complete it.
4: When they flipped the plane over, it went right down. I assume that you've never done a flyover in one of your jets for Karen, your wife. You don't fly over the house and go, hey.
5: Tip a wing, no, say hello.
12: No,
5: yeah, okay.
12: No, I don't think the company I work for would really enjoy that.
5: Or so the FAA.
4: How low can you take a large jet aircraft?
12: All the way to the ground.
5: All the way, Tom. And sometimes you can take it at 500 miles per hour.
7: And he can take it back up. He's very good.
4: At what... what's
12: at 50 feet? I give up.
4: What's the minimum altitude?
5: Zero.
4: I mean, if you're flying over a residential area, and you got to be pretty high up, I assume.
12: Gee, that never even comes into play. Mm-hmm. We got to keep it at least 5,000 feet.
4: Yeah.
12: Over.
4: Okay. So.
12: Yeah. Mm-hmm. Yeah.
10: So, are you a lesser pilot because all you carry are packages, or they won't let you handle people?
12: Well, I enjoy flying packages. Yeah. I love flying the packages.
9: But do the pilots give you the same respect when they see you?
10: Yeah, like, oh, here comes that package pilot.
9: Here comes the messenger.
7: Yeah. The cargo jockey. Yeah. Is that what they call
9: you? Respect. Well,
5: there's the package pilot who just transported plutonium across the United States while you were carrying some blubbering two-year-olds.
9: Right, with the flu.
12: You were talking about the crashes. Yeah, you're right. The cargo plane crashes, it doesn't get the same front page coverage.
5: No, I'm sure it doesn't.
12: Yeah, you see something on the back page like 200 sharper image customers disappointed.
4: Do you like the people you fly with now?
12: I got to say 99.9% of the guys I fly with, awesome set of guys to fly with. They're
5: really
12: cool. I think they really make a point of hiring not only the best pilots, but they always look for the people that, is this somebody I want to fly with at 3 a.m. in the morning, day after day? Because, we're not necessarily in the best mood. But there's always that 0.1%. Uh-huh. I like to call them the agenda pilots. A few months ago, I was flying with somebody. A 7-hour flight. I thought everything was going great. We get up to altitude, and then out comes the copy of the watchtower. There was master caution light for Joe Thomas on board.
5: Oh, wow.
12: So I was like, Stan, have you ever thought about your afterlife? And I go, well, I guess holding up the map and pretending I'm not here is going to work.
5: Yeah. Wow. Okay.
7: Can't shut the door on that, can you?
12: No, I'm a captive audience. Yeah. Yes.
5: Yeah, no kidding.
12: Wow. Yes. And then always you have the guys with the get rich quick schemes.
5: Really?
12: Yeah. Yeah, pilots' financial sensibilities are not necessarily the best. I think we think of a good investment as something between a cross between a alpaca and Enron stock. If they could cross breed those two. But you always get the crazy hair schemes. Luxury houseboats manned by Brazilian howling monkeys. Wow, where's my checkbook? Sign me up. I want to ground floor on that one. Yeah.
5: Karen, how many alpacas do you guys have in the backyard? Yeah.
10: Twelve.
4: Stan Chen is our guest.
5: We're still waiting for the produce.
4: Comedian, pilot. When you fly over a neighborhood, look down and count the pools and...
12: I look out.
5: Is that what you do when you're in an airplane?
4: Oh, yeah.
5: You count the pools?
4: Sure.
10: I just can't. I am just getting to the point. Yeah. I just can't stand it anymore.
5: I know.
4: You can tell if it's a really nice neighborhood. Wow, a lot of pools.
10: Oh,
5: really?
10: Pools there.
12: I look for golf courses.
5: I look down and count the sand traps. Yeah.
10: Yeah. Yeah.
5: Ooh, that's not a sand trap.
10: Are there any
5: that's
10: pilots
5: cool.
10: with the silk scarves that take it too seriously?
5: The goggles, the leather helmet.
10: The goggles, yeah.
12: I don't want to fly with those guys. Okay. Yeah, so.
5: Maybe you should be that guy, Stan.
12: Yeah.
10: All right, boys, here we go.
4: Pull out the big Japanese flag. Tie it like
10: you got tied around your head.
12: I don't think that would make people feel comfortable with the the rising
5: one way
12: sun on the
5: trip
12: forehead.
5: To Hawaii. Bolt the door shut.
10: Whitey.
12: the shot of sake and the salute to the rising
5: not a good idea.
10: No rising sun.
4: Just asking. Sorry. Stan Chen is our guest. Also, Christine Steadman, Ralph Harris hanging out with us.
5: We have another hour of this stuff coming up.
7: I'm sorry.
10: Very
7: excited.
10: Good show today. Hey, Stan, look down and count the pools.
4: Stan, your truck's here to pick you up.
5: Ride to the airport, huh?
4: We're going to take a short
5: break. Do you
4: ever
5: count the pools?
4: You look down and go, oh, that must be a really nice neighborhood. A lot of pools.
10: Great.
5: A lot of pools.
10: I thought your advice to someone It might have been me. We were looking at a house with a pool. You said, oh, can I give you some device? Fill it in. Remember that?
7: Yeah.
4: Well, it's a safety issue, I think.
5: Really?
4: It depends how old your kids are.
5: Sure it does.
4: You don't want to have a little toddler around. we have a short break.
5: How else do you punish the little bastard?
9: Take him to the edge.
5: Yeah, so you take him to the edge. You hold their head under and say, who's the boss?
10: No, that makes him sit up and fly right like a near-death experience.
5: That's right. I'll tell you.
4: We're going to take a short break. Sorry. Come right back. This is the Bob and Tom Show.
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4: You should learn that.
14: You did it to Wildfire?
4: No.
7: Come on.
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0: comedian, Jeff Foxworthy.
1: I know what I was going to tell you guys.
2: What?
1: After all these years, I've found a few things that you can't talk about on stage, and surprise, NASCAR is one of them.
2: Really?
1: Because NASCAR fans start fighting with each other. Take a guess, who's the guy that starts the fights almost every night?
2: Jeff Gordon.
1: Jeff Gordon.
2: Mm-hmm.
1: But I figured out why a lot of NASCAR fans don't like him.
2: Why is that?
1: A lot of NASCAR fans don't like Jeff Gordon because Jeff Gordon enunciates, and there really ain't a place in NASCAR for that kind of stuff. I tell you, we run pretty good all day long. We did develop a little bit of a push early in the race and brought her in Booger Jackson Wedge in her. She run like a spotted butt ape after that. Had some real good pit stops, especially that splash and go air towards the end. Did get a little trouble in the middle of the race. Ricky puked the motor. I got this oil. I touched tail there on the backside. But for the most part, the Hardee's, Burger King, Taco Bell, Pizza Hut, Kentucky Fried Chicken, Chevrolet, she just awesome.
0: With us in the studio, comedian John Garrett. Do you have a straight job? I mean, like a normal day-to-day thing?
3: Yeah, I actually do. I'm actually a CPA, believe it or not.
0: Oh,
3: yeah,
0: and that spells party.
3: Yeah, it does. Most people find it, think CPAs are hysterical. Yeah. No, of course not. We're dorks, big dorks. But and honestly, on behalf of all accountants out there, I'd like to say that we don't all do taxes. Some of us prefer to embezzle. It's much more lucrative. I read recently Willie Nelson wrote a song called Whatever Happened to Peace on Earth, mm-hmm. as his little protest to the war in Iraq. Mm-hmm. And my immediate thought was, why does he care? It's not like it's his tax dollar being put to use. I mean, I think the U.S. government should write a song called Whatever Happened to Willie's 1040. That was a tax joke for the accountants.
4: Woo! Right now, this is the Bob and Tom All Day Replay. Today's Bob and Tom show replayed back to back to back. Next, it's Bob and Tom After Hours. 4 hours of Bob and Tom archive highlights, classic and CD cuts.
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0: Annie Hall impersonation. It's Christy Lee.
1: Hello, hello.
2: That was great.
0: La-dee-da, la-dee-da.
1: Should have worn a hat.
0: This is exquisite. There's Pat Godwin.
3: Hi, Chet.
0: Josh Arnold.
4: Hi.
0: Hi. Ace Cosby.
5: Hello.
0: I'm Chick. Hello, Tom. Nice of you to join us.
2: Missed anything?
0: No. No?
2: Happy
0: Equinox.
2: Equinox Day.
4: To those who celebrate.
1: Mm-hmm.
0: Right.
2: Oh, is this
0: Well, us Wiccans, we have trouble with it.
4: Mm-hmm. Pagans, Wiccans, Pagans, yeah, Wiccan. Everybody.
2: Okay, yeah, those of us out here on Earth.
0: Scientific community.
2: Celebrate that, yeah. I was just doing a little bit of last-minute research.
0: No, you were in the...
1: You're in the bathroom.
0: You left the bathroom, and everyone ran after you saying, this is only a minute and a half, and you paid no mind, and went into the bathroom and grabbed the old hog and ran some water through it, and you left your music playing, by the way, which is swell. Can you imagine what if one of us... I paused yesterday for half a second. He's down my throat with both hands. What the hell are you doing? Are you looking around? Well,

0: Yep. Is that why you brought the flannel out?
1: No, 8 o'clock tonight, Eastern.
2: Oh, okay.
1: 8:08.
3: I had a fire last night at my house.
0: I hope everything's okay.
3: No, sorry. I'm sorry. I'm in the fireplace. Sorry.
0: Okay, I should have made
3: that more clear.
1: You can understand our confusion. Yeah. You've had a fire there before.
0: Yes.
1: The famous basket fire.
3: Yeah. Well, that was also in the fireplace, except the part that set the mantle on fire. But I put it out.
1: You had to have the room repainted, as I recall.
3: That was 3 houses ago. Yeah, everything's good now. I don't want to start on a negative note.
1: Oh, good.
0: But?
3: Week two of the NFL season is now complete.
1: How is it a negative note? You're talking about my shoe-in of the week?
3: Yeah, you're 3-3, but...
1: Yeah, I clawed back, buddy.
3: Adam, 4-2.
1: Oh, well, there you go.
2: Nothing negative about it.
1: Way to go, Adam.
3: Yeah.
2: We have a push and we have a guy, somebody who won.
3: So this is your opportunity out there to perhaps take on Chick McGee in the shoe-in of the week. So I'm just urging you to go to bobandtom.com/contest and make your picks for week three.
1: What do they win, Tom?
3: Oh, they win a $500 gift card from our buddy Steven Singer at Steven Singer Jewelers. 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
1: Stevie Singer.
3: I'll tell you what, nothing better than celebrating Halloween with little jewelry, right, Christy?
0: Right.
3: I mean, what woman wouldn't want a little surprise inside that pumpkin for you, sweetie?
1: That's right. You look at her and she goes, "What did you get me?" And you tell her,
2: "Calm down, bitch.
1: Here's some diamonds from Steven Singer. How about that?"
0: They do make black diamonds in time for Halloween.
1: And then you add,
2: "Suck up, bitches."
1: That's right. You tell her what's what.
3: Once again, that word makes me nervous.
1: The shoe-in
3: of the week. Check it out online. Yeah, sorry, I got a little bit delayed there at the end. Had some interesting stuff happen to me yesterday.
0: Oh, yeah? Share.
3: I'm pulling out of my driveway at about 1:15 in the afternoon.
1: I still say a camera crew should follow you everywhere you go. It would be hilarious.
0: And
3: a huge coyote runs in front of my car into the backyard.
1: Huge coyote.
0: Mm.
3: Yeah, there's a whole bunch of them, smaller than my dogs.
0: A lot of coyotes out there.
3: Yeah, I don't know what's going on, but you got to be careful if you've got small dogs.
1: Although I did see one out here in the side yard that was a pretty good size.
3: Yeah, but my one dog I've noticed lately has been really reluctant to. I'll have him on the leash. He'll be out walking, and all of a sudden he'll just stop dead in his tracks. I think he's sniffing out the coyotes.
0: Is that the little one? Like, get me inside.
3: No, that. It's the big guy. Oh. He's part chicken. And the reason I bring it up is we have a very funny video that's circulating. Yeah. You may have seen it, of a burglar being confronted by a golden retriever.
0: Mm-hmm.
2: Oh, okay.
3: And the golden retriever primarily wants the burglar to play with him.
1: That's right.
3: He brings over some toys.
1: That's your golden, yeah.
3: But there's a happy ending.
1: Bringing a toy is the ultimate compliment in the dog world, yes. My Australian Shepherd almost got a baby bunny this morning.
3: Oh.
1: And let him out. No, I cock-blocked her and told her to come in. And I got that situation. Boy, she was right on her butt, though.
3: Yeah.
1: That would have been bad, right?
3: I don't know what's going on. Big year at my place for bunnies more so than squirrels.
1: Yes.
3: And a couple years ago, and this sounds like I'm making it up, there was some kind of cycle with acorns. Have you heard about this?
0: Yeah.
3: Certain years, trees make a lot more acorns. Maybe that was why I was seeing more squirrels a couple years ago.
1: But the acorn glut, sure.
3: But in any event, yeah, a lot of rabbits.
1: I think your NASDAQ.
3: Now a lot of...
1: That's the fulcrum, the NASDAQ swings on.
3: Now a lot of other stuff going on out there. Everything okay in your world?
1: Yeah, not too bad. Yeah, I watched a little bit of the game last night. Jackson Dart, who insists that he's going to keep playing... How he plays, a little reckless, lots of running. He got his left knee hurt last night.
0: His right knee?
1: His weenie? No, yeah. it was his left knee.
0: Oh.
1: Luckily, his left foot was not planted, so it could have been worse. But it looks like he's missed a couple weeks. But
3: final score?
1: 28-6. Rams over the Giants. Devontae Adams, 2 touchdowns. Matthew Stafford threw 4 touchdown passes last night.
3: Wow.
1: So the Giants not really understanding.
3: He did not break his weenie.
0: No.
3: But we have 2 stories involving weenies today.
1: Oh.
3: One of them coming out of Utah.
1: Broken weenies?
3: Weenie dogs.
1: Oh.
3: For the second time.
1: Gotcha.
3: But this one, they actually used the word weenie in the name of the program.
2: Not wiener. They went weenie.
3: Yeah, weenie dogs.
0: Well, we do have a wiener story, too.
3: And there's also a

0: story about the male member again.
1: Yeah, if guys believe that, come on. I know you're thinking with your dick.
0: Yeah.
2: Boy, we're really loose with the language. We had a CB over here. Yeah. What
3: the? Christy, do I have to tell you? Jiminy Christmas.
1: Well.
3: Whoa.
0: I just saw an article yesterday. The headline was, human beings actually have two brains. Every lady knows that.
3: That is no surprise.
0: There's the big brain up top, and then there's the other one, which is usually wrong. Okay, do you want to give me the sports tease before we get to
3: Monday Nighter last night? Giants lose to the Los Angeles Rams in Inglewood. Beautiful SoFi. Rams 28, Giants 6 last night. Chicago Bears coach Ben Johnson leaving open the possibility that Caleb, the Amish quarterback Williams, could play this coming week against Philadelphia. His injury not that serious. Marcus Mariota will start for the Washington football team. Jaden Daniels down for at least, looks like, 4 weeks. Coach Dan Quinn should have an update Thursday or Friday. And we'll talk about FIFA president, only because I love his name.
0: Now, when Dan Quinn comes out for press conferences, do they play the song The Mighty Quinn?
3: They don't. And you'd be surprised how many people don't know what you're talking about.
1: Right.
2: And does he come on without for conferences?
0: Or does he
2: come on within?
3: Ah. Those are lyrics.
2: You've not seen nothing.
3: That's right. Until
0: Dan Quinn. Okay.
3: He might be the Mighty Quinn.
0: Yeah, I am. We like to wallow in obscurity here on the program, and we have several letters on that exact topic.
3: Obscurity?
0: Just some of the obscure. Yesterday on the show, I forget why we mentioned Carnaby Street.
3: You
1: brought it up.
3: All this weirdness goes back to you.
0: Well, I think it started when you mentioned the Winchester Cathedral. I believe.
1: I think you brought that
3: up,
1: too.
3: Did I mention Winchester?
2: We all sang it at the same
4: time.
2: Yeah,
4: we were goofing around with it.
2: Winchester, Kentucky was.
0: That's it. Okay, very good, very good. Well, we'll get to that letter coming up. Right now, we're going to check in with Christy Lee over there. She's at a special spot, the Incogni News Desk. What do you got over there?
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0: Thank you very much. We have interesting. We had two different stories yesterday about T-Rex, the dinosaur, which also led to a discussion of the band T-Rex. And I was surprised none of you guys were familiar with the song, I'm a Jeepster for Your Love. Pat, did you know that one?
4: Yeah, I did. Yeah.
0: Okay, good, good, good, good. But Pat had a T-Rex tribute that I enjoyed very much. Perhaps we can come back with that. And your letters, you can reach us, bobandtom@bobandtom.com. 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And you can get to us, believe me. Also coming up today, All-Pro Lines with comedian Kostaki Economopoulos. We are in the O'Reilly Auto Parts studios. 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

0: many lifestyle changes have you gone through?
1: This year, I've gone through maybe two lifestyle changes in the last 5 years.
0: Well, the first one was?
1: The first one was starting to eat meat again.
0: A second one?
1: Now going away from everything I've ever loved.
2: everything.
1: Like, it's no meat, it's no dairy, it's no alcohol, no caffeine.
3: You can't pet
1: puppies. A lot of fruits and vegetables, whole food. You're supposed to drink, like, non-fluoridated water that has minerals added into it.
0: Boy, this really sounds dull.
1: So it's no tap water.
0: It doesn't sound like you're going to make it.
1: No,
0: it really doesn't.
1: Right?
0: No.
1: It's like, you know, you have to, like, you know, you have to find joy in the little things.
0: But don't you find yourself, like, say you're on a date and your date is
1: I make a date exception.
0: Oh, you do?
1: Yeah, I
0: sure
1: do.
0: So there are exceptions to
1: all rules. I've had 17 dates in the last weekend.
4: Morning, Bob and Tom Show.
5: Hey, boys, is it a Pope?
2: Hey, your pontiffness, how are you?
5: Can you guys hear me okay?
4: Yeah.
5: I'm on a Pope phone in the Pope mobile.
2: We were talking about road rage.
5: Well, you know, you just got to learn how to calm down. Take it easy. We all are brothers out here.
2: Yeah, that's right.
5: Hey, idiot, it's the one on the right. Step on it.
6: Wow, even the Pope.
5: How about the Pope? That's the trick, is to just to kick back and relax, you know, maybe pick up some tunes or whatever.
4: Well, you're a very...
5: Hey, Grandma! It's green. Hey, the horn blows. How about the driver?
7: TV Rogers is on. TV, having just met you, I can guess you're obviously an athlete.
8: Yeah, I work out a little bit. They have the whole thing where you pump weights and all that stuff.
4: Yeah.
8: You got to have a cardiovascular, man.
4: Mm-hmm.
8: I was playing basketball the other day. They made me guard the worst dude on the other team. It was a fat dude wearing thongs. Right? You know,
2: oh!
8: Standing on the court smoking a cigarette. You know I was in bad
4: And you couldn't keep up with
8: I couldn't keep up with it. I got involved with that aerobics. Don't like aerobics, man. That's too much like sex.
4: It is.
6: Aerobics?
8: Yeah, you sweat, muscles hurt, and then you got a woman up there telling you you're not doing it right.
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6: Well, hello there.
2: Hello, indeed. There's the one, the only, Pat Godwin.
3: Hey, Chip.
2: Hello. There's Josh Arnold.
3: Hi.
2: Hi. And here's Ace Cosby.
10: Hey, Chip.
2: Hello, and... Hello, Tom.
10: Okay, obscure reference coming, maybe.
2: Oh, okay. No, we're sure.
10: Pat is doing a benefit thing, which I applaud you for it, Pat. And Pat sent me a copy of the poster.
2: Mm-hmm.
10: And the poster probably has 6,000 words on it, so I was trying to figure out when this event was occurring. But that's in the smallest type on here. Pat, the photograph they have
2: why
10: of you.
2: Why would you ever show him a poster he didn't make?
10: Yeah.
2: Oh.
6: Yeah.
2: What are you violating
10: all
2: oh
10: rules.
2: Oh, my God. He's mad because
10: Josh,
2: he didn't get to do it.
10: No, I'm not mad.
2: Yes, you are.
10: Josh, come here and look at this thing.
2: I'm good.
10: What's bothering me is the photograph of Pat. Obviously, it obviously is AI.
3: You're looking. There's a new version I sent you. They changed.
10: S-fit. Is there a little bit too many words on this?
2: I insist. Yeah,
10: what day is the event? I couldn't figure it out.
2: I insist we all see Pat's new photo. Come on,
6: send it to
3: I
6: Jason.
3: I look like Eli Wallach in the ones.
10: So. Yeah, I was gonna go with you. Look like the man from GLAAD.
3: That's
2: Eli Wallach, the best, one of the best, hardest working actors.
10: Okay,
2: in
10: and Josh, that's the improved version.
2: Yeah,
6: send it to Jason so we can all see.
10: Here's the first version of it. This looks. I mean, this is so funny.
11: Yeah, the original looks nothing.
10: It
11: like
10: looks
11: Pat.
10: Nothing like you.
3: It's pretty funny.
10: For those of you that think AI is taking over the world, I don't know who this guy is, but it's not Pat. It doesn't even get the guitar right. Sorry.
6: Was he left-handed in it?
10: it's just this goofy shape. I don't know what happened.
11: Goofy shade or something.
10: I said shape. What happened? What came out?
11: Shit.
10: Look, after yesterday's country episode, sorry. Sometimes when you get you're tripping over your own words,
11: yes.
10: There are certain dangerous words to say.
2: We're all
10: anything
2: gonna
10: that starts
2: remember.
10: With an S or an F or a
2: The country episode.
10: Okay. Yeah, no, this thing of, Jason, I'll send you the original with.
3: And by the way, we're in Cambridge City. I messed that up, too. You caught me off
10: guard. Oh, I couldn't tell because there are 50,000 words on this poster.
11: It's a great cause, and so it'll be. Yeah.
10: So it's this Saturday, is that correct?
3: Yeah, yes.
10: And there are literally 400 words on this
2: poster.
10: Can you
2: see the poor guy in Cambridge City? I don't know why they're saying I worked hard on that poster.
11: Well, I don't know. It does look like every bit of AI, please make a poster with Pat Godwin and here's some information.
10: Okay. Yes, and here's six pages of information. Okay, anyway, Pat's doing a special charity project.
3: Yeah.
10: So thank you very much, Pat. And now we can move on and have Pat do something else. I thought, Pat, we were talking about T-Rex. Oddly enough, two T-Rex stories in the news yesterday. In one case, an amateur fossil hunter found these T-Rex footprints.
6: It was like a trail of footprints. Yeah,
10: apparently it's the first time they've been able to isolate a series of footprints, and it gives them an idea of how quickly or not quickly a T-Rex is walking. They also, and this is really interesting, they can determine what the average body temperature of an animal is based on its teeth. Something to do with atomic structure, way out of my realm of knowledge, like almost everything else is. But they now believe that the T-Rex had a body temperature approximately the same as a human being, which means it's somehow significant with respect to being cold-blooded or whatever. But that also reminded me of a story we had about the finding of a T-Rex fossil in North Dakota, which is where this other one was found, apparently. So a good reason to visit beautiful North Dakota. This was found by two young brothers, Jesse and Liam Fisher, and their dad, at a place called the Hell Creek Formation. And that particular T-Rex is going to be on display real soon at the Denver Museum of Nature and Science, which is super cool, a T-Rex fossil. And Pat, you have a tribute to this, Pat?
3: I do. Two kids and the dad found some bones by the stones in Dakota. Oh, the dirty old and quite a find. Ooh, arms were smaller in size, had the teeth of a teen dinosaur. How did they know?

0: Thank you very much. Little tribute to Mark Bolan, the late Mark Bolan, and T-Rex.
1: I can't decide if it's, what's funnier, a beer bong or a weed bong in that case.
2: Oh, yeah.
1: Because T-Rexes would have trouble with the beer bong.
3: Yeah.
2: Oh, yeah. Reach.
1: Yeah, the other guy couldn't even hold it up for him. He had to put it in his mouth, I guess. Yeah, the funnel in his mouth, and then the other guy would have to.
2: See, that's why they're put together wrong. Yeah. Why am I the only one that sees this? Yeah, those are arms that belong in another dinosaur.
3: Wouldn't that be great if they found that out?
1: Oh, T-Rex had a huge, long arm.
2: Had a wingspan like Wilt Chamberlain.
0: And, of course, the greatest T-Rex reference is in the David Bowie song done by Mott the Hoople.
2: Oh.
0: What? You don't like that song?
1: I don't need TV when I got T-Rex?
0: I don't know that's one fine lyric, David Bowie.
2: Talking about.
0: What? You don't know that song?
2: No.
1: No, you do. Yeah. You're right.
2: I know.
1: A lot of people wouldn't isolate that line. Right, and right, yeah.
0: Well, coming up, I'll isolate it for you.
2: You know, this isn't helping us. He wears that like a badge of honor. He's like, I've mentioned something else that no one knew anything about. Hence crippling the word broadcasting. one guy.
0: There are thousands of radio stations now boring their audience with statistics about last night's football game. We're talking about David Bowie and a great Mott the Hoople song.
2: Dear Bob and Tom Show,
1: yes.
2: Our email starts, hello, Josh.
1: Hi there.
2: This represents many emails we've received this morning about the penny farthing. And this is from Nelson. He sends us a picture of a typical penny farthing rider. Now, you notice on his derby, he has a penny farthing illustration.
1: Oh, he sure does, yeah.
2: And look at that. That is a...
3: That is facial hair.
1: Man, I don't...
2: Involved beard.
0: It's an extraordinarily elaborate display of facial hair. When we were saying the other day that the penny farthing riders tend to have elaborate facial hair.
1: Yeah, but that's insane.
3: Crazy.
0: It looks like something from The Wizard of Oz, kind of.
1: Or from
0: Hunger Games.
2: You hear about these actors who have to spend like 8 hours in the makeup chair. How long does it take this guy to get his beard right?
0: He has to. It's kind of curled. There are sort of three circles and a.
1: Yeah, I wouldn't even say it's old timey because no one in the old times was doing that.
4: No, that's
0: it had
4: insane.
0: To be sculpted.
3: That's probably a one and done. He doesn't do that all the time.
0: Yeah, I believe that technique is called vagina repellent.
3: Yeah.
2: I don't necessarily. If he just had the handlebar mustache, that would be I'd be okay. You know, stop there.
0: Now, are you okay with the handlebar mustache, Christy?
3: Not particularly.
0: A friend of mine asked.
2: She doesn't
0: that
2: care
0: look.
2: For
3: a friend of yours has
2: hair.
3: A handlebar mustache.
0: Yeah, works at a facility nearby.
3: Okay. So it's a waiter.
0: No.
3: Oh,
0: actually not.
2: So it's not your friend. It's just someone you. Well, no. What am I saying? Those are all your friends.
3: Yes.
2: Waiters.
0: That's as close as I have to friends.
2: Yes. Guys,
0: people that wait on me.
2: Change the oil.
3: Yeah.
2: They're trash exactly. guys. Hey, buddies, how's that going?
3: Guys at the gym. Yeah, we're not friends.
0: Yeah. Okay.
2: Well, what were you talking to somebody about last week? And you said, "Well, of course, I had to explain to them what was going on in my yard or something." Remember this? Like the trash guys came by and they were wondering what I was doing, so I had to explain it to them. I can't remember, but it was a typical Tom story.
3: You think the trash guys care what you're doing?
2: Yeah, no, not at all. But he
0: I wasn't
2: thinks
0: talking
2: that.
0: About the trash guys. Although I just said hello to him the other day. I love that machine they've got. That thing in front, it reaches down, compact, grabs the garbage can, picks it up, and throws it in. That thing is. What a great invention.
2: That facilitates the one driver trash truck.
3: Yeah, took somebody's job. One, are you
2: one
3: happy
2: guy,
0: and what
2: one
0: I want to know, and I wanted to ask the guy, but it was too noisy, if he ever gets any raccoons or anything in the actual garbage can.
2: Now,
1: I bet. Although they probably do hop out before.
2: Did he see you walking up and he still kept... trying to do his job?
0: I had
2: He didn't shut the truck off so he could get all your stories?
0: I had three dogs, so I was kind of trying to keep away from him and all of the activity.
1: A raccoon jumps out of a trash can usually when you walk near it, so I don't think the truck is going to...
0: Well, I was putting something in the dumpster here. We have a gigantic dumpster
1: right.
0: that has kind of a side window.
3: Yeah.
0: I opened that thing up, and there was a little
1: Yeah, that's a different.
0: Yeah, that scared the living.
1: That's almost a building.
0: Yeah, yeah.
2: You know what? That is like a drive-up window at a restaurant. That one part of our dumpster. That is kind of cool, actually, now that I think about it.
0: Yeah, if there were any bears around here, they'd be in that thing all day.
2: Have you been to the drive-thru lately?
0: It's
2: really cool.
1: I don't know that they'd be in there. I mean, what? Hey, you like to eat cables?
0: They'll eat anything, I think. Dear Bob and Tom Show.
2: I don't think they'll eat cable.
3: Never mind.
1: No, they're not going to. No.
2: What am I doing?
1: Oh, I sure could go for a paw full of wires.
3: Let's go eat
0: about
3: the
0: all
3: radio
0: what about
3: station.
0: All the critters that are eating the brake lines and stuff
1: That's
0: of automobiles?
1: Different. The tenuous connections you made.
0: that's my specialty. Dear Bob and Tom Show. We were talking about the Zamboni machine, which I found out is now technically called the ice resurfacer.
1: Oh, they're not all Zambonis.
0: Well. Zamboni is a name brand.
2: And it's the name of a guy. Zamboni and Jacuzzi.
0: And this is one of my new favorite people. It's Ron Snyder, known as the ice boss.
2: Oh.
0: He goes, like Kleenex or the Crescent Wrench. I didn't know Crescent Wrench is a...
2: Yeah, like a crescent wrench is called...
0: That's a name brand. What is it, a spanner?
2: Spanner, yeah. That's what it's called in England, yeah.
0: In any event, I'm sorry. The ice boss.
3: Yeah. Mm-hmm.
0: He writes, like Kleenex or Crescent Wrench, people use the name Zamboni to refer to all ice resurfacing machines. There are actually several other brands out there. The second most popular, the Olympia. Several are made in Europe, but the standard is the Zamboni. This is an open invitation to all you guys to drive our Zamboni in Dubuque. Man. Where when I resurface the ice in the morning before anyone's here, I have the Bob and Tom Show playing on the sound system.
1: All right.
0: Sometimes I laugh so hard I miss spots on the ice. Ron, you are indeed the ice boss. And he goes, I've got a poster from your show at Riverside Casino signed and made out to... The ice boss.
2: Okay. Nice.
0: Tom gave me a look like, what the hell's your problem? Hey, Ron, you're cool, man. I appreciate that. And if I'm ever there, I want to ride the Zamboni. I'm very excited about it.
2: I'd be terrified to drive a Zamboni. I'm going to hit the sideboards or whatever they call them.
1: I know. I don't know how don't. I don't.
3: It would slide right across.
2: Yeah, it'd be like driving a boat. You'd have to anticipate when you were going to stop.
0: I'd be better at riding in it.
2: Although, I thought we did ride on one of a Blue Jacket game. I thought, didn't we?
0: I don't recall riding on it.
3: I don't remember. Maybe.
0: Well, in any event, the Zamboni, we got another letter about the Zamboni. I didn't know how expensive they were.
1: I'm going to guess,
2: I'm going to guess $65,000.
0: Well, you're...
1: I'm going
3: $180,000. Whoa.
2: Wow.
0: Used.
1: $180,000 used?
2: Wow.
3: Man. Really?
0: Apparently, the high-end Zamboni... can be as much as $250,000.
3: Whoa.
2: Well, that better have a sucking orifice at some point.
3: Better have a cup.
2: Yeah.
3: I hope it has a cup holder.
2: They can call it anything they want as long as it sucks in, okay?
0: Dear FM radio badasses.
2: Oh, okay.
0: This is from Aaron. You were talking about the Zambonis. My brother is building an ice rink in Iowa on the Mississippi.
2: Of course he is.
0: He said that...
3: Wait a minute.
2: He's what we call, he's our Tom Griswold equivalent is what we call this guy. Yeah. Here's something.
1: It's got to be next to the Mississippi.
3: Near the Mississippi.
0: I believe, maybe Mississippi adjacent.
2: What I'm fighting against right now is the current.
1: The current is killing me
2: out here.
0: Has the Mississippi ever frozen over enough to hold the weight of a Zamboni?
1: Not for long.
2: You know, and I think I stopped the current, and then it keeps coming.
1: Yeah, boy, just when I think I got it.
0: This is a little bit obscure, but there's a great Buster Keaton movie called The General, one of the greatest movies ever made, really. And you know this, Josh, that the apparently there's a scene in which the, I believe it's the locomotive plunges into a river.
1: Yeah.
0: Isn't it still there?
1: Partially, yeah.
0: Yeah. But I'm wondering, is there a Zamboni in a lake? They went under and...
2: There's a great documentary out there about Buster.
0: Keaton?
2: Narrated by... Buster Poindexter. Yes, Buster Keaton. And Peter Bogdanovich narrates it.
0: Oh, cool.
2: I feel like I don't have to explain every word I use.
1: No, context was fine.
3: Right.
0: If someone just joined us...
2: What is your problem with me the last 2 days? I want to know.
0: You shouldn't
4: what the hell?
0: You shouldn't have brought me that coffee. Now I'm way over caffeinated.
2: I'm trying to kiss your ass.
0: My brother's building an ice rink in Iowa on the Mississippi. I think he means adjacent. He said that a new battery electric model Zamboni is over $200,000. So I decided I had to check this. Yeah, there are some that are over $200,000.
3: Trust this guy.
0: No, it seems a little steep. But yeah, I think you...
2: No, wait a minute. This gives us some hope. So, yeah. So a listener sent you a fact, and you had to check up on the listener fact?
0: Yeah. Well, I don't just read this stuff at random.
2: Well, yeah, you have to. I mean, that's the beauty of it.
3: That's why we do it.
0: This says a new full-size Zamboni, generally in the $150,000 to $200,000 range, depending on the options, Christy, if you want the cup holder
3: there
0: for you.
3: There you go. It's going to be a little more money.
1: Yeah. Depending on the options.
2: Clear coat? Does it have clear coat?
0: Yeah, there are some in the low six figures, but most average about $200,000. Then a used one can be found between $10,000 and $50,000.
2: Can't you do the same thing?
3: They depreciate quicker than a Range Rover.
0: Yeah, but I mean, you're looking at a lot of maintenance. You got the get ready.
2: Go out there with a bucket of water and a squeegee and do the same thing. Come on, right? No?
1: Well, I mean, there are teams at NHL games, when they don't bring out the Zamboni, they just bring out people with brooms just to take care of it.
2: Right. Holes or nicks.
1: During a period. Right. Yeah.
0: You know, maybe you may be like me. You ever see a... like a really big, nice boat on a really, really small lake.
1: Always funny.
0: Yeah, and it just really always depresses me.
1: It kind of bums me out,
0: yeah,
1: too.
0: Yeah, they can't bring it up to speed. Same thing is true. There's a place that I go, they've got a rink that's really tiny, but they've got a full-size Zamboni. You know, the guy driving that goes, well, can't even get it into third gear.
1: this is a piss ant pond.
2: Yeah, he calls it piss ant.
0: Am I the only one? You see a huge boat on a little tiny lake, you go, well, this blows.
1: Well, I don't know.
2: Josh said, always funny. I heard him.
1: It's funny to me. To me, it's, what were you thinking? I don't feel bad for the boat like you do, that it's not able to spread its legs spread its legs.
0: If you can afford a boat like that,
3: why don't you take it where it belongs?
0: Yeah, get that throttle. Yeah. Okay, all right.
1: You're an idiot.
3: Yeah.
1: That's what I see.
2: Yeah, it's not like you're building an ice rink on the Mississippi River, okay?
0: Come on. And there should be some kind of federal standard as to what you're allowed to call a lake versus a pond. If it's less than an acre, it ain't a lake, okay?
2: I disagree.
0: No.
2: I think it's a fine lake.
1: I kind of agree. I think Lake Michigan should be a sea.
2: Yeah.
0: Well,
1: some of those Great Lakes are huge.
2: Yeah, if you can't see to the other side.
3: Yeah.
0: Mainly, I'm talking to people that develop apartment complexes.
2: I know.
0: Oh, have you been to Lakeview? Oh, how big is the lake? Half an acre. Oh, it's a pond, right?
1: Well, what are they supposed to call it?
3: Pond view?
1: Well, welcome to You're Going to Smell Weed and Indian Food. Arms.
5: That's my place.
2: That's incredibly accurate.
0: Very.
2: Yes. Yeah.
0: I wonder if we'll get a letter who we offended with that one. People are so thick-skinned, he said. That's sarcasm. Mm-hmm. But coming up, comedian Kostaki Economopoulos with All Pro Lines. Looking forward to talking to Kostaki about his NFL picks. Oh, speaking of NFL, Chick McGee has that shoe-in of the week. 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Just pick the winners in week 3 in the NFL. Don't worry about the spread. Have some fun. We hope to see you in the winner's circle, if you will. On the phone with Chick McGee doing the shoe-in of the week picks. But right now, speaking of the Chickster, he's right there.
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0: Christy Lee.
3: Yes.
0: What am I holding in front of my face?
3: A $5 bill.
0: Who'd like to win this?
1: Yeah, I'm in.
0: Right now. Ready?
3: Okay, yeah, what?
0: I will give this to the first person in the next 10 seconds without consulting anything. What was Mr. Zamboni's first name, or where was he from, or how old was he when he died?
3: Oh,
0: it's a three-parter.
2: You have to answer all three?
0: What was Mr. Zamboni's first name?
2: Luigi.
1: Nope. Anthony. Marco. Nope.
3: Joe.
0: Polo. No, how old was Mr. Zamboni when
1: 76.
0: He
3: 76.
2: 80. 98.
1: 31.
2: He got caught in a Zamboni. Oh.
0: 87.
3: Oh.
2: What was his first name?
0: Frank.
3: Frank?
2: Frank Zamboni.
0: Frank Zamboni.
3: Where's he from? Italy?
2: Yeah.
0: California. See, you missed them all.
1: Holy cow.
0: I wanted to give up that $5 more than you knew.
2: He's from Cali.
3: Well, I can take it off your hands.
0: The great Frank Zamboni.
1: Wow, from California.
0: Yeah, his family operated a nice rink. Isn't that cool?
3: There you go.
2: Wow.
0: And you think this isn't an educational show.
2: No,
0: return, more obscure trivia. These are the O'Reilly Auto Parts Studios, and this is the Bob and Tom Show.
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5: Bob and Tom. 24/7. Oh, yeah. Yeah.
0: Hey, this is Tom. Coming up Wednesday morning in the Bob and Tom Show, it's sexy time with Allie Breen.
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0: Literate say irregardless.
2: Okay, it's over. Welcome back to the Bob and Tom Show. We're in the O'Reilly Auto Parts Studios at the Incogni News Desk. It's Christy Lee.
3: Hi.
2: Hello, Pat Godwin.
1: Hey, Chick.
2: There's Josh Arnold.
1: We do have to share with everybody what happened.
2: Yeah, that was amazing. Here's Ace Cosby.
1: Hi, Luke.
2: I'm Chick McGee, who was, you'll find this surprising, unbelievably slighted by Tom Griswold off the air.
1: Yeah, to off the air, Tom looked at Chick, engaged you in conversation.
2: Yes, started talking to me in conversation.
1: Spoke, asked you a question.
2: I answered. I was trying to answer.
1: As you were speaking.
2: He put his headphones off.
0: Because the break was about to start.
3: Well, why just...
1: We had a good 10, 15 seconds.
3: We had time to answer you.
2: Why do you continue to... Why do you continue to lie when we're all watching?
0: Because I was proving a point.
2: My God.
0: My point was we were discussing what everyone's favorite curse word was.
1: Well, we yesterday. Were yesterday, so this was also...
0: Yes, but I knew that Chick would know the answer to this. There was a local sportscaster famous for using a really offensive curse word. And you got the answer. Congratulations.
2: Oh. And then I was going to add, but you put your headphones on.
0: What? Because you got the answer.
2: It was amazing.
0: Game over.
2: It was just amazing.
0: You win. That word was?
3: No. Mom stepping in
0: here. Really offensive.
1: It was quite a power move, though, which I guess I have kind of pulled that.
3: Have you?
1: Walking around my neighborhood or mowing my lawn, I'll have my ear things in, and I'll, if somebody stops to talk, when I'm done, they know because I'm putting those back in.
0: Yeah. It can be very handy.
1: Yeah.
0: Yeah. I'm sure there are people right now listening wearing headphones.
3: Raycon earbuds.
0: And, yeah. Mm-hmm. Whatever. Maybe the sealed headphones, perhaps walking around.
3: And people that forget that they have them on and they're. Like talking out loud. Don't
0: yell.
3: You love that?
0: Yeah.
1: What?
3: Okay. Yeah.
0: All right. It's time to go to the mailbag here in the Bob and Tom program. What have you got over there?
2: Oh, me? Okay. Dear Bob and Tom Show.
1: He just took his headphones off.
2: This is for Tom from Terry with an I, E-R-R-I. Hey, Tom, you can get a clothes wringer on Amazon, just $163.
3: Oh.
2: There you go. Lots of them for sale, Terry says.
0: Yeah.
2: We were talking about a clothes wringer yesterday. I guess that's what they call it.
0: We had I worked at a place called Dowd Oldsmobile. Sometimes on the weekends, we'd wash cars with a chamois.
3: Mm-hmm.
0: And so you'd run them through this ringer. It was a hand crank ringer.
3: Yeah, it squeezes all the water.
0: And then you go and you polish. They were great. I was thinking I'd like to get one for my garage. And you kind of mount it on an oil drum, and then, you know.
2: But Dowd Oldsmobile.
3: I can see you with an oil drum.
0: Yeah, I've got a feeling none of this would fly. I'd have to.
3: Do you have a workbench you could put house. It on? Do you have a workbench?
0: Kind of. It's more of a bureau.
3: In your garage?
0: In my garage.
2: Tell me you have a fancy garage without telling me you have a fancy garage.
0: No, I don't. No, it was a piece of furniture at the old house. So it functions as a cabinet.
1: You've upcycled, we'll say.
0: Yes. Yeah. Thank you very much. Okay. We've been talking a lot about obscure or old automobiles and trucks.
1: Oh, I thought that was over.
0: Yeah. No, I'm going to. Wow.
2: Start it again.
3: Bring it back.
0: See the
2: Studebaker?
0: Problem. No, I won't even read that part. It's primarily intended for Josh.
2: Well, what is it?
0: Joseph took the time and trouble to say, Josh.
1: Yes, hi.
0: I have tarantulas.
1: You do?
0: 14 of them.
3: That's nothing to do with a car.
1: 14 tarantulas.
3: What the hell is going on here?
1: Unless they live in his car.
0: No, I skipped the part about the car because Josh is done with that topic.
1: Yeah, well, America is. I speak for the listener, really.
0: I think it's pretty cool. He had I had the same vehicle, by the way, but I didn't have the, a 91 Chevy Suburban.
1: Uh-huh. It's funny because we didn't ask.
3: Yeah.
0: It had ashtrays, and as this guy said, he had one that had swivel chairs in the back. I didn't know that. I've seen the...
2: There was a time when I didn't think you would ever stop talking about your Chevy Suburban.
3: Mm-hmm.
2: You had that forever.
1: And I drove one for years.
0: Yeah.
1: It was a Rawlings Company car.
0: I've had five of them.
2: Yeah. Is that right?
3: The only time I've seen swivel chairs is in a full-size van. You know, remember back in the day when people had a full-size van?
1: But in the Suburban they had them?
0: Yeah. I've never seen that. I had in my third one, I had the separate seats in the back. What do they call that?
2: Captain seats?
0: Yeah. In other words, so to get to the third seat, you can walk between the two. Yeah, that's a great option, believe me.
2: I think vans have got an unnecessarily bad reputation.
3: I know.
1: Kidnappers ruined them.
2: Yeah, kidnappers ruined vans.
3: Can you still get a nice custom full-size van?
2: I'm sure you can.
0: Oh, you don't want to pay for it. And I'm sorry, but the important part of this letter from Joseph was that he has tarantulas, 14 of them. I've raised them since they were the size of my pinky nail, all grew up to be gorgeous females.
1: Wow.
2: And I have sex with them.
0: Are tarantulas the one that kill their
2: mates?
0: Eat their mate after
3: they... No, that's a praying mantis.
0: Okay.
1: So, yeah, wasps will do that. Praying mantis will do it. Black widows will, yeah.
2: Wow.
1: Yeah.
0: Wow. Okay.
2: Just rip his head right off.
0: Do you have any tarantulas?
1: No, not anymore. No, I had one for about 5 years when I was a kid.
0: Really?
1: Yeah. Fang.
2: Fang?
1: Yeah.
2: He has a fang, right?
1: Two fangs.
2: Two fangs.
1: Yeah.
0: What a great name.
3: Did he ever bite you?
1: No, never bit me. I didn't handle him.
2: What did you feed him? What was his diet?
1: Crickets. Yeah. Crickets. Yeah, he loved those. And
2: live crickets?
1: Yeah, so he would catch a bunch. Right. Like he would catch one, fang it, and then hold it, and then catch more until they became this ball. And then would kind of drink the ball, and then the discarded ball would be there.
2: Yeah.
1: It was gross.
0: Okay. Yeah. Dear Bob and Tom Show, I would like to provide, this is from Will in Mobile, Alabama. He goes, I want to provide another pedantic and trivial support of one of Tom's obscure references.
2: Oh.
0: You were talking about the British invasion, and Tom talked about Carnaby Street.
1: Mm-hmm.
3: God.
0: In the great song, this is good, Dedicated Flower of Fashion by...
1: Kinks.
0: Kinks, thank you, Pat.
2: Son of a bitch.
0: He mentions the Carnabation Army of Fashionable Mods.
3: Oh, God.
0: There you go. You a Kinks fan?
1: Yes.
10: I am, yeah.
1: Yes.
0: Great band. Perhaps the most underrated band of the British.
2: No, they're rated just about.
0: Oh, I don't think
2: where they should.
0: Oh, great, great, great stuff. Yeah, Carnaby Street.
3: There's
0: the fashion hub of the British invasion.
2: You've heard Come Dancing, right?
0: Yeah.
2: You've heard Come Dancing.
1: I like it. I can't help it.
2: No kidding.
1: Yeah,
2: wow.
1: I do. It's not my favorite Kink song, but I still like it.
0: Oh, okay. They've been great songs.
2: Mm.
0: And I think you could blame them for launching Van Halen in a way.
2: Oh, here's how Come Dancing starts. You'll love it.
1: I think it's fun.
0: Yeah. It's a sweet song.
10: The ice rink, apparently.
0: Kind of a New Orleans feel.
2: Good Lord.
0: New Orleans.
2: Oh, Zydeco? Oh,
1: I definitely get beach. I get tropical.
3: Like a steel drum thing.
1: It's a nice story, taking his sister dancing.
2: Well, you have this, and that's just about it.
0: Yeah.
10: Well, Waterloo Sunset. Low budget.
2: Waterloo Sunset is another
10: That's my favorite.
1: Yeah. Picture's great.
2: Oh. Okay, and then the record people said, we need one just like You Really Got Me.
0: All the day and all the night.
2: Perfect.
1: Yeah.
0: Great stuff. Great stuff. I'm sorry. Time to move forward here. We have more of your letters coming up. We'll have a sports broadcast.
1: You know, what if we all decided it's not time to move
2: forward? What, though?
1: Do you think we can fight back?
2: He had his obscure reference verification from a poor listener, and now... And now we try to pile on with more information. He doesn't want to hear. Yeah. He's done.
0: Well, we have a technical issue with the clock.
2: Since when has that ever influenced
3: you?
2: There's only one. Yeah. There's only one time we're ever on time on this show, and you're skiing. Okay.
0: Okay. Well, when we return, you can do whatever you want.
2: Really?
0: Yeah, sure. We can do a sports broadcast.
2: I don't want to do a sports broadcast.
0: Yeah, okay. I hope nobody hit the snooze alarm.
2: I don't want to do it.
0: These are the O'Reilly Auto Parts Studios. 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
13: Hello, this is Ian St. Ian, guitar god / roadie. I've worked with all the rock legends, written some of the greatest riffs and lyrics too. But for some reason, they forget to give me credit. Bustle in Your Hedgerow? That was mine. Wrote that on holiday. 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The least little thing goes wrong and I'm fired. But I've had some fun. 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

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I thought I gave her aspirins, but it seems that I was wrong. The Doors sent me to Paris to keep an eye on Jim. I fixed his drink, I drew his bath, and that's the last I saw of him. Things was getting desperate. I was scrounging every meal. I couldn't even get a gig with bloody Captain and Tennille. I'd finally hit rock bottom. I'd take anything. I got a gig with Karen Carpenter to do a catering.

0: a Beach Boy, and Mia Farrow. What a bunch of wankers!
1: And now, from the Bob and Tom Archives, we dust off another classic. classic. A moment of frivolity.
2: Jimmy Pardo is our guest, along with a good friend of his, Dave Landau, is here with us. Dave, I don't know you yet, but we were talking a little bit during the break, and you are from Michigan.
3: Yes, I am.
2: And I was saying that Bob and I started in Harbor Springs, Michigan, and you said...
3: That's actually where I had my bachelor party.
4: In Harbor Springs? To be even out of high school.
5: What, at Bar Harbor?
3: Yeah, basically. We just went up there, played golf, got drunk. I passed out on a toilet. It was a good time. It was
5: Yeah, because I know Harbor Springs is known for its strip clubs.
3: Yes.
2: That's a lie. There aren't any.
3: It's about 140 miles outside. Yeah. Uh-huh.
2: But, well, that's nice. I'm glad you were up there. So you're recently married? That's nice news.
3: Yes, I am. I just got married 2 weeks ago.
5: Recently. Wow. Yes.
6: And you're out on the road?
3: Yeah. Well, we thought she was pregnant, and it turned out she wasn't, which sucked because you already sent out invitations and said, what else can we do? The stick turned blue.
5: Yeah.
3: We had a lot of baby clothes. It was nice. It was a good time.
2: Now, do you want kids?
3: You know, she does. I don't know why. I figure, you know, they crap their pants. They're unemployed. They're like my grandpa. I could just adopt him. And I used to want kids until about 3 weeks ago. I had to go to my buddy's son's birthday party at Chuck E. Cheese.
5: Oh, boy.
3: Yeah, I was sitting there playing skee ball, trying to win enough tickets to get a vasectomy.
5: I've never seen that in the glass case.
6: Well, you have to ask.
5: Oh, yeah,
3: it's behind the counter.
7: Yeah, I could use the claw for that, Bob. Mm-hmm.
2: Yeah, that is just the age. That's where they should take all these high school kids.
4: Yeah.
2: That'll cut down the rate of teenage pregnancy. Take them to Chuck E. Cheese for an afternoon.
6: That is a great point. Yeah,
5: senior ditch day.
4: Yeah.
5: Chuck E. Cheese.
2: Mm-hmm. Yeah.
4: Forget drinking and having fun. No, you're going to sit here with a bunch of 4-year-olds.
5: And learn something.
7: But that's not going to deter them. They're not doing it for children. They're enjoying having sex. They're just not bright people.
2: I see. Maybe castration's the way to go.
8: Really?
7: Now we're talking.
2: Okay, good.
6: Are we going to go serious?
7: What happened? What happened? Check.
6: I don't know.
7: Did I go the wrong path? I apologize. Yeah. I forgot I was a comedian.
2: Okay. Mm-hmm. Do you do a lot of discussion, Jimmy, about human sexuality? I can't imagine you...
6: having sex.
2: No. I don't mean person. I mean, just do you have like lofty things about
5: you got a 5-minute
2: contemporary culture and human sexuality?
6: Yeah, you got a chunk on doing it?
7: Sure. If doing it means masturbation, then yeah.
5: I got a half an hour on that.
7: Let me tell you this. Being a new dad, and David, I don't want to step on your toes here. Mm-hmm. You're going to get a couple of jokes in a minute. And then probably make the CD.
6: Right. Nothing would make me happy.
7: Yeah, I know. Me too, kind of in a way.
5: Yeah,
7: It doesn't. Nope, you know what? Not going to say the joke now. How's that grab
5: really?
7: You?
5: Oh, that's good. That'll get you on the CD.
7: No, I want that piece on the CD. We got a video. I've had a video camera for years,
5: mm-hmm.
7: and I never had a reason to use it. Now that I have a little baby, I finally have a reason to use this video camera. Before that, Bobby, all I really did was videotape myself masturbating. Yikes. And then masturbate to the videotape.
2: That's disgusting. I don't want to hear about
7: that. And then if I timed it right,
5: came
7: together.
2: That's too much information.
6: Yes,
2: that's too
6: sir.
2: Much. I don't want to hear about that.
1: Hey, don't say we didn't warn you. There's laughter ahead. This is Bob and Tom Radio.
2: Welcome back to the Bob and Tom Show. With us in the studio, he is comedian Todd Glass. Todd, you haven't aged at all. You look exactly like you did last time you were here.
9: Thank you very much. I'm 59.
2: All that time on the road, and you're not 59.
9: No.
2: All that time on the road, though, you look pretty healthy.
9: Thank you. I try to take care of myself. If I was thinking about this the other day, and I didn't talk about it on stage because I thought it was too, it was bathroom jokes, but really, if you think about it, the whole bathroom situation today, like public bathrooms, it's archaic.
5: Mm-hmm.
9: And I think it's what I call waking up asleep in line. People put up with it because they think they have to, but every restaurant, if I had a show on TV, which I might soon, called Todd Glass Saves America, I would say boycott any restaurant in 3 years if they don't have private bathroom stalls. Think about it. It's 2007. Maybe this says it better. I know I go long-winded here. But the way bathrooms are now is what we should say back remember when.
5: Mm-hmm.
9: Remember when bathrooms a long time ago, you just had the metal dividers and they were two. That's the way they still are. It's the most embarrassing thing to do. You ever go to an expensive hotel like the Ritz-Carlton? They have private bathrooms.
4: Right.
9: With it.
4: Mm-hmm.
9: That's the way every restaurant should be. I went to a place last week. They had a bathroom attendant. I am not making this up. It was at the Mirage. And in the restaurant, they had a bathroom attendant. But the bathroom was 4 feet by 4 feet. which means they know where it's coming from. I'm trying to say this politely. It's, you know, when I leave, I can't go, oh, where's that coming from? Give the guy a look. Yeah. He goes, I saw you, you saw me. Let's not joke around.
5: Give me a dollar, I won't tell anybody. Yeah,
9: that's what you tip the guy. Here's $5.
5: Don't say anything, yeah.
2: No, it's more like an apology.
5: I'm sorry.
2: I got to give you $5. I was in Mexico yesterday. I caught the nail, and I've got a little bit of a diarrhea. Yeah.
9: Instead of a tip, here's $5. It's basically an apology.
2: What kind of a horrible job is that?
9: Well, you know what I said, and I'm not making this up. I said to myself, I had a stomachache. I didn't want to go up to the room. I'm trying to say this tastefully.
5: Mm-hmm.
9: So I said to myself, which was right, he hears this every night. He's probably desensitized to it, like a doctor or nurse. Mm-hmm. It's not. Mm-hmm. But then I couldn't do it. So I went out to the table. My friends were teasing me because I go, I got to go up to the room. They're like, why? I go, I couldn't do it.
5: Mm-hmm.
9: And they go, Todd, what were you afraid of? Like, that you were going to do it and he was going to go like, oh my God, are you pooping in there? The manager comes in, sir, are you pooping in there? I get so embarrassed I lie for no reason. I am not doing that. I'm not a pig.
2: No, you'll be walking through the casino later and the attendant's going to walk by and you're going to see him motion his head and go, oh, that's the guy.
5: There's the guy
2: right there.
9: There's the guy.
2: That's why I'm quitting.
4: There's
5: Todd ass.
8: So the bathroom attendant has an accent? Is that what I just
5: said? Yeah, well, of course.
2: Well,
5: they have trouble finding
8: names. There he is right there. There he is. The one.
5: Oui.
8: Oh,
9: now, you said you have the same. Well, we're not wrong, by the way. The whole bathroom, there should be private stalls. I'll give you another example. They don't. You know the pizza oven fans when you go? I think most people know what I'm talking about. Like when you go to a pizza parlor, they have that huge fan behind the pizza. Every bathroom should have one of those.
5: Mm-hmm.
9: At an airport bathroom, there's no reason to smell anything. How about when you go to someone's house and they don't even have a fan? Well, mm-hmm. really? If your fan in the kitchen was broke, I really do believe this. A fan in the kitchen, you would have a carpenter out there within a week. You would apologize. Sorry, it smells like chicken. I got a carpenter coming Thursday. Somehow, poop wafting around the bathroom is all right. It's like a given.
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13: Howdy.
12: Howdy do. There's Pat Godwin.
14: Hello, Chick.
12: Hello, Pat. There's Jeff Oskey.
15: Howdy.
12: Howdy. Howdy. There's Josh Arnold.
15: Good coffee. Good coffee,
12: Chick. Oh, yeah. I see that.
15: It's comforting without being coddling.
12: That is nice. Very nice.
16: Pretentious without being interesting.
12: Ace Cosby's here.
17: Hello.
12: I'm Chick, and... Hello, Tom. Our very own little disaster waiting to happen. It's Tom. Hello, Tom.
16: So yesterday I was complaining about the. I went to get these pots and pans. What do you call it? A cookware set or something?
12: Sure.
16: And all the good ones.
13: You can't put in the dishwasher.
16: You can't put in the dishwasher.
13: Yes.
15: Right. Yeah.
16: What's the point? I work hard every day.
15: That non-stick stuff can last longer if you don't use it.
16: I work hard every day. I do the dishes every night, and I don't want to spend 30 minutes scrubbing out the stuff by hand. I've got a dishwasher. I worked hard to get a dishwasher.
15: All right.
13: So it has SOS bad.
15: If you use all stainless, you should be fine.
13: Yeah.
16: In any event, I did a little research.
13: Okay. Of course.
12: And why doesn't Cook wash the dishes, or she just cooks, I guess? What about Cook?
16: Cook, you mean?
12: Cookie.
16: My wife?
12: No, I mean your downstairs maid.
16: I don't have a maid. The point is, but I did find there's a brand out there that claims that they have all the high quality stuff that you can put in a dishwasher.
15: Okay,
16: I'm going to explore that.
13: Okay,
16: the kind I have it's named after that actor. What's his
13: name?
16: Stanley Tucci. I'd like to see Stanley come over to my house and wash it by hand. But it reminded me when I was building my house. I was trying to figure out what kind of a driveway to have, asphalt or concrete or whatever. And I wondered, and so my builder had me meet him at this guy's house, and this guy had this fancy driveway, looked really cool. And then at the end of the meeting, the guy goes, "Oh, by the way, you can't plow this; you have to shovel it by hand."
15: What did you just say about Josh? Pretentious without being interesting.
16: Yeah, but I mean, Jeffrey, you'll agree. That's ridiculous.
15: Yeah.
16: Who's going to put in a driveway you have to hand? It depends where you live, obviously.
15: Well, I don't want to have a driveway that needs plowing.
12: Yeah.
15: I don't want that big a driveway. In all honesty, why don't you have a heated driveway?
16: Well, I'll tell
13: I'm
16: you why.
13: I'm shocked that you don't.
16: Because I read. Here's why.
15: Okay.
16: This comes to us from Terry in Williamsport, Pennsylvania. And he won the home of
12: Little League Baseball.
16: Thank you very much.
12: Sure.
16: He goes, my wife and I are in our 70s. We're not allowed to shovel our driveway.
15: Oh.
16: So we thought about getting a driveway that is heated.
13: Mm-hmm.
16: The lowest estimate was $43,000 for our driveway, 33 feet long, 20 feet wide.
15: Ah, man, that is just so pricey.
12: I can't imagine what they have to go through on an existing driveway to put the heating elements in.
13: My neighbor looked into it. It was $100,000.
16: I assume they have to dig it up and put all the pipes in.
12: I would guess.
16: He goes, that's, by the way, that's $65 per square foot. I could pay someone to stand out there all year long and shovel it for
15: easily.
16: 60% less than that. Okay. Thank you, Terry.
15: They do sell these strips that you plug in and you can put them over your driveway and stuff, and those will melt as it snows.
12: All right.
15: But
16: I kind of enjoy shoveling snow.
12: They have an app, too.
13: You're not allowed to do that.
16: Yes, I am.
12: No, you're not.
13: No, you're not.
15: Hey, we don't know what the doctors told.
12: You know, there are some lies that won't fly.

0: Anyway.
1: I'm sorry. You
0: there's
1: something?
0: A great app for snowing. It's, I think it's called Snows and Mows or
2: yeah,
0: something.
2: Yeah, Snow and Plows.
0: You dial
2: plows
0: it up.
2: And mows.
0: Plows and Mows.
2: Plows
0: yeah.
1: Oh, cool.
0: Mows. You
1: yeah.
0: set an appointment, boom, they're in your driveway. Yeah.
2: I have very a wonderful cool. guy.
3: By the way, I was kidding earlier. I want a very, very long driveway at some point.
0: And,
3: like, it'd be awesome to where you can't see your house from the main roads.
0: And don't
1: you really want that?
0: Don't forget, get that gate. Get the gate on the driveway.
2: I don't have a gate, but I have the driveway.
0: Tom, this dear Tom, this yes. is another about your house. This is from David in Cedar Falls, Iowa. Since your house is now haunted, David says.
1: I said, I think I've got some kind of weird laundry ghost, because it seems whenever I arrive at my house, there's something in the dryer.
3: The only annoying thing about a laundry ghost is after they wash the sheets, they wear them.
1: Yes.
0: That's perpetual.
1: Do you know what I mean, though? You think, oh, I'm going to get home and I'm going to wash my stuff. And no, there's something in there and I'm not allowed to.
3: It's like living in an apartment again with shared laundry. Yeah.
2: Why can't you just fold the stuff that's in the dryer? Why can't you wash your stuff? By the time your stuff is done, it'd be
1: there's usually something in both the washer and the dryer.
2: Oh,
1: and then I'll hang all of her stuff.
0: Mm.
1: But I'll go in the weekend. There's something going on.
2: Oh my God!
1: I'm just saying.
4: You live with other people.
3: This is no judgment at all. I am a little surprised you don't have two pairs.
2: Yeah, me too. Why don't you have your own in your closet?
0: God, yeah, your own washer and dryer.
1: Let's see. One, two. Three houses ago, the people that built that house,
2: mm-hmm.
1: it was built in 1924, but they redid one of the upstairs bedrooms, and it was a laundry and closet.
3: Yeah.
1: That was great. That was amazing.
3: Nice.
1: The master bedroom and right next door.
0: The primary bedroom.
2: Yeah.
1: Yeah. Yeah, that's the house that had the sliding glass shower door that when I closed it once, the vibration set off the alarm. And the cops all showed up. They had a glass break alarm.
2: Oh,
1: yeah, my God. It was in the middle of winter. I was naked at the door. Hi, officer. What's going on?
2: They didn't even grab a towel? What the hell's wrong with you?
0: I'm surprised it doesn't happen more often than you.
1: I'm sorry. You have more.
0: Anyway, whatever. David says, since your house is now haunted, there's only one solution, and it is clear, David continues, you need to build a brand new house.
2: Oh, yeah.
0: Tear that old one down.
3: Have you considered that?
0: Hope this helps. David.
1: I wouldn't live through it.
0: Cedar Falls, Iowa.
3: You know what? It's almost time, Tom, for you to break out your skeleton door ornate.
1: Had that yesterday. We was driving downtown to get coffee.
0: How big is the skeleton?
1: And there were two. They're regular human-sized skeletons.
0: Oh, but
3: it's all fashioned into a huge arch.
1: It's right. A huge arch around the front.
3: And apparently that huge skeleton arch holds drones and places for snipers?
1: Yeah.
3: Oh, okay. Amazing. Yeah,
2: Is that the one that's painted gold?
3: That's awesome.
1: Yeah.
2: They're painted gold.
1: Yeah, the skeletons are currently in the basement. I got to bring them all up. Yeah,
0: you painted the skeletons. I saw
1: my first skeletons yesterday driving downtown.
2: Oh, I've seen them
1: big
2: already.
1: Big ones.
2: Yeah. Why did you paint them gold?
3: Do you remember the picture? It looked cool.
1: Yeah, they're cool.
2: Yeah.
1: I don't know. It looks great.
0: That's gold.
1: I'll be putting that up in the next few days.
2: Oh, cool.
1: Maybe this weekend. Is that our letter segment?
0: Dear Bob and Tom Show, good morning. Chick, you've heard of the Madden curse, right? Who's ever on the Madden video game box? They're cursed.
3: Yes.
0: That exists, I guess. Well, Caleb Williams is on the cover this time around. He's coming off a fantastic season for a change, but Caleb being injured, maybe that's part of that Madden curse. We'll have to wait and see. But he's not as injured as they thought he was. Dear Bob and Tom, during your interview with Jim Flanagan, Tom mentioned how his blood is Rh negative. Did you say that?
1: Mm-hmm.
0: Rumor has it that ET extraterrestrials are associated with Rh negative blood, since the origin of Rh negative is mysterious.
2: I'm Rh negative as well.
0: This is given... wait to the rumor that Tom actually is an alien. That's from Chris in Florida.
1: Could be.
0: You could be an alien.
1: Not telling.
0: The way you can't speak or talk.
3: Rh negative.
1: Huh.
2: Yeah, are you Rh negative?
3: No, my blood type is O no.
2: Oh, no.
3: Oh, no. Classic old joke.
1: What's coming up? Oh, go ahead.
2: This is from Arthur. Hey, Tom.
1: Yeah.
2: When it's your turn to provide goodie bags for your daughter's soccer teams, do you put your picture on all of them?
0: Oh.
3: Not a bad idea.
1: Wait a minute.
0: That's right. You start growing those listeners early, Tom.
1: I could probably get that made.
2: Are you...

0: Yeah.
1: I'm amazed you can get everything. I even had my coffee stirrers.
0: Watch this, Pat.
1: My little coffee paddles.
0: Know what you got to, job one's got to be today, is refashioning Pat's poster for this weekend.
2: Oh, yeah.
1: No, have we posted it?
0: You need to do
1: that. Yeah, Pat's doing a special charity event, and they obviously AI'd this poster, and the picture of Pat, I don't know how, it looks nothing like you. There it is.
3: From like a distance, you can tell it's not him.
2: You look like Kenny Rogers.
3: Yeah, he looks like Kenny Rogers, number three.
0: You know what?
4: They added neck waddle, and that wasn't necessary.
1: I mean, it.
3: That's the thing about adding the neck waddle, Pat, is I don't think they added neck. That's just a different guy.
1: Yeah, that's not you.
3: Not even looking at the neck waddle.
1: That looks like the last guy to die from the Kingston Trio.
3: You're right. Yeah. That's just one of the guys from Alabama.
0: Boy, that it is a busy poster, you can see.
1: Yeah, that's why I was laughing. Pat goes, hey, can you plug this gig? So he sends me the poster. We're on the air. I'm looking at it going,
0: holy hell.
1: I can't figure out what day it is. There are 1,000 words on that.
4: Well, Saturday.
2: Saturday, September 26.
1: I had to go through 200 words to get there. There's an old saying about a decent billboard. What is it, 6 seconds? That's how much time you
2: Well, that's
1: take.
2: Why they put them on those tiny little ones like you put on your desk, and you have to be able to read it from there so you can see.
1: Because there are a lot of terrible billboards out there where someone didn't know what they were doing. You drive by and go, I have no idea what that was for.
2: Right.
3: It's going to be a great event, though.
2: Oh, yeah.
1: Oh, it's a nice charity thing. Pat will be great. It's just that picture.
0: Or whoever that guy is. It'll be great.
1: Yeah, you're going to get there, Pat, and security's going to go, you're not Pat Gowder.
4: I hope that guy's funny.
1: There's Pat Gowder's picture.
0: That is so funny. That's not even an attempt to look like you. That's hilarious.
4: It's a hint of me, I guess.
3: Yeah, I mean, well, he's fancy.
1: He's a Caucasian of a certain age, and that's it.
0: Boy, that is an interesting neck they put on.
4: Yeah, it's not mine.
3: I've also never seen you wear. It's not your face. I've never seen you wear a jean jacket.
0: Although that's a nice jean jacket, though.
3: It's not bad. Yeah, looks good on that fella. Yeah. What if you show up and there's a guy who looks just like that who's headlining?
1: Yes,
3: and Pat Godwin's just the name below. He's a country star. Yeah, he's gonna
1: is his country version of Tom Dooley, early number one.
3: Wow.
1: By the way, how was that the most depressing song ever?
0: not
1: Hang Down Your Head, Tom Dooley.
0: In this conversation.
1: Okay. Yeah, that was a big hit for the Kingston Trio.
0: Hey, look at Christy over there at the Incogni News Desk.
2: Yeah, look at me. Did you know right now somewhere a stranger is buying a list? And I'm not talking about a list of, like, stocks or where Pat's going to be playing
0: this weekend.
2: Or maybe
0: a to-do list. No,
2: data brokers actually sell marketing lists. That's right. Your information is out there. You could be on a list like recently widowed, bad credit card declines, rural and barely making it. That even is, ugh.
1: They got lists. I mean, yeah. Some of them are really awful.
2: And they only have to pay like.
1: Lady, recently widowed under 40.
2: Yeah.
1: They want to get your name.
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2: 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You know they can't harm you if they can't find you.
1: And part of this is getting fewer of those obscure things that, this is my mortgage payment? No, they're faking a bunch of stuff.
2: Right.
1: You'll get emails that look so real or texts that you think are from someone serious.
0: So real. It's amazing.
2: Mm-hmm.
1: Yeah, it's almost gotten to the point where you never know. You gotta do a backup call. Hey, this is the bank. Did you really send me this?
3: Right.
1: No, you got on some list. So Incogni can start the process of getting you off of them. Incogni. Incogni. Check it out, please. I think you'll really be happy about it. Now, coming up in the world of sports, we have exactly what?
0: Rams win the Monday Nighter over the Giants 28-6. Matthew Stafford, a record-setting performance. The Bears have announced that Caleb Williams might be ready for this weekend's game. I'm sorry, Monday night's game against the Eagles. And also, we've got David Rush.
5: Oh, it's a good one from David.
0: World record.
1: And do you know what the shopping bag trick is?
2: We're going to find out, guys. No.
0: Well, you're holding a shopping bag in front of your groin, but you've cut a hole in the back of it.
3: Is that it?
0: And
1: you're almost there.
3: That guy got me kicked out of Old Navy once.
0: Yeah. It's tougher to do with the clear plastic bag.
1: We'll find out if you want paper or plastic when you shopping bag your male member.
0: That's what I do when I show it to him.
1: Welcome back. These are the O'Reilly Auto Parts Studios. 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
6: 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Ladies and gentlemen, Bob and Tom.
1: You should learn that.
4: You did it to Wildfire?
1: No.
2: Come on.
0: Well, how would you know then? Yeah, it's not a big leap for us. That's what you said.
1: No, it's an entry point.
4: That's what you went with, Wildfire?
0: So if I knock on your door and come into your house.
3: There are technically three entry points.
2: Yeah. Yeah.
0: So if I come into
1: your
0: house.
1: I think only two are legal in this state.
0: You invite me over for dinner. I come to your house and I hear Wildfire.
4: Oh,
0: I should prepare to be boarded. Is that what you're saying?
1: Yeah, essentially, yeah.
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8: Kev, if I cry during this, I'm sorry. It's not because I'm not masculine. It's just that I'm tough enough to be sensitive.
4: Okay.
8: You know, there I was.
9: See the tree, how
8: out
9: big it's
8: planting
9: grown,
8: a big tree, and friend, my wife was out there planting it, and
9: it wasn't big.
8: You know, when she got it, it was just this little tiny twig from Frank's, but she planted it, and I kind of laughed at her, and she got upset at me. In fact, I put a knee right straight to my groin. I said, honey, I think this tree's going to die because that's not peat moss, that's lime. I think that could kill it. And I remember her running out there during a snowstorm, and then she came inside, and she was kind of excited. The first time I'd seen her get excited for a while. And then she almost slipped. And, of course, then I had to call OSHA because there'd been a big accident in my home. And I had to put a warning sticker on the linoleum out there.
1: Right, of course.
8: You know, I dug that, babe. And then, well, then I brought home a dog. Did I tell you about that? Yeah. I brought home a puppy on Christmas Eve just a couple years ago.
1: Really?
8: Yeah, it was a pit bull. And
1: It didn't harm her, did it?
8: I'd come home sometimes and she'd be crying. Well, the pit bull had eaten the couch. And, yeah.
1: What upset her?
8: Yeah. But the most important thing is that I really miss that babe.
1: Mm-hmm. What happened to her?
8: She was actually she got a little too close to the trash compactor in the kitchen, Tom. And
1: really,
8: yeah, I thought it would have it a full auto switch. But the most important thing is, Tom, is that the disposal of the body was pretty tidy, which I enjoy.
2: Here we go.
1: Able to bury her in one of those tall kitchen bags.
8: I was actually able to bury her in a
1: shoebox.
8: It was
1: really?
8: It was good, yeah.
1: Oh, that's convenient.
8: You know, but
1: like
8: there's
1: a little
8: more.
1: Gerbil.
8: There's more to the story, Tom.
1: Oh, is there?
8: Sometimes I just kind of just kid around with her, but she'd see right through me, Tom. I
1: really?
8: Don't know what it was. One time I came home and she was crying, you know.
1: This was the couch and the pit bull thing?
8: She was upset, yeah. Needless to say, the dog had eaten a couch and a couple of small children next door, which, of course, put us at a tremendous... We were actually asked to move by the federal authorities.
1: I see.
8: And I miss that, babe. Let's face it.
1: I miss that, babe.
8: I'm trying to be good, but let's face it. The moment you were gone, hey, I had a big party. And I'd love to be with you, but hey, I'd have to be dead to do that. So, hey, what do I look like? Some kind of chump? Hey, I'm not going to sit out in the garage and listen to the tape and let the car run. I'm going to stick around. I got a big life ahead of me, honey. Sure, this makes for a good song, but let's face it. I got a big life to lead. And, hey, so you're with the Angels. Big deal. You don't have to pay taxes. That is heaven. And, honey, I miss you.
1: I'm trying
8: to be good, but geez, there are just so many temptations here. I've been spending your insurance money, honey. And
1: do any of these words rhyme?
8: No.
1: There hasn't been a single rhyme in this stupid song, not one.
8: Every once in a while, honey loved that flower bed, but now it's just choked full of weeds. And Look how big the tree is now, and oops, it just fell down and went through the neighbor's roof. So I guess now I got a lawsuit on my hands on top of everything else. Thanks a lot, honey. Jeez. I guess I told you not to plant that tree there, and you cried, and it was just a little tiny twig. When she
1: wasn't it? Down, yeah, so.
10: 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All Bob and Tom. All day and all the night. This is Bob and Tom Radio.
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2: We're yelling at you to...
0: We're in the O'Reilly Auto Parts Studios. Christy Lee at the Incogni News Desk.
2: Hi.
0: There's Pat Godwin.
4: Hey, Chick.
0: Hey, there's Jeff Hoskey.
11: Hey, man.
0: There's Ace Cosby.
12: Hello.
0: Hello, Josh Arnold. I'm Chick. Hello, Tom.
1: Sorry, I was just getting something for the charity thing that Pat's doing. I wanted to...
2: Okay.
1: I'll read it to you later. Sorry. Right here. There you go. Now, are we going to segue into the world of sports? I was not prepared.
0: Los Angeles Rams beat the Giants last night 28-6. Davante Adams, which means Davante Adams, made 8 catches, 195 yards, and 2 touchdowns.
3: So, Chicks, are these the Rams everybody was talking about preseason?
0: Yes. These are the world beaters. These are the Super Bowl winners. They showed up last night.
3: Gotcha.
0: Aaron Donald was introduced. The place went bananas. Miles Garrett's still out with that knee problem. But they look closer to what everyone thought last night. But they were playing the Giants. So, and the Giants are much better, much improved. But Stafford, 327 yards, 4 touchdown passes. Giants lost Jackson Dart to a left knee injury on their first offensive series. Have you seen Jackson Dart, Christy?
2: I have not.
0: You need to look him up. He is a handsome young man.
2: Is he?
0: I can't wait to see Jackson Dart's mom, the way I got it figured.
3: Oh, really?
0: Okay, because the apple doesn't fall too far from the tree, if you know what I mean.
11: That's right. That's right.
2: Oh, wow.
0: See, there he is. Doesn't he look like a teen idol?
2: Yes, he does.
0: Jackson Dart.
2: He is
0: blonde hair.
2: Very handsome.
0: Blue-eyed.
2: Young
0: look at
2: man.
0: That.
1: Cool name.
2: Mm-hmm.
0: Yeah, Jax. Hey, Jax.
3: Where your mom at, Jackson?
0: Tell your mom I'm looking for her, Jackson. I'm looking for your mom, Jackson.
3: I don't know why I put so much
2: her name is Kara. Oh, Chick. Kara Dart is a fitness instructor and former Nordstrom employee.
0: Oh, God.
2: Who went viral for her athletic physique and supported a New York Giants game. Oh, my God. She's beautiful.
1: And interestingly enough, he spells Jackson J-A-X-S-O-N.
0: All right. Well, she's too angular. They're not a soft spot on her body. How would you... You might cut yourself touching her. I don't like that.
3: J-A-X-S-O-N. Do we like that?
0: J-A-X-S-O-N.
3: I mean, it doesn't matter if we like it. Yeah. No,
0: it's his name.
3: Yeah, it's still a cool name, but...
0: A dart is almost... That can't be as... I mean, they shorten it to dart a whiskey or something, right? Dart Winowitz, maybe? I don't know.
3: It's spelled like his mom was a previous Dollar General employee as opposed to a Nordstrom.
2: Oh, there you go.
3: I saw some pictures.
0: Well, let me see the picture.
1: Yeah, she's gorgeous.
0: Mrs. Dart. Oh, yeah. That's it?
2: Yeah, that's her.
3: Isn't that a shame?
0: What about her? Isn't that a shame? Are there any nudes? Anyway. Chicago Bears coach Ben Johnson is leaving open the possibility that Caleb Williams, the only Amish professional football player, might play in week 3.
3: Coach Ben Johnson was good in Last Picture Show, wasn't he?
0: Philadelphia.
1: Yeah. Did he get the Amazing. Academy Award?
3: I should have been nominated.
0: Okay. I'm sure he was nominated. He might have won now that I'm thinking about it. Marcus Mariota will start for the Washington football team this weekend as they host Super Bowl champion Seattle Seahawks. It couldn't get worse. Jaden Daniels out for the foreseeable future with another same elbow, same dislocation. FIFA president Gianni Infantino, or as I call him, Giant Baby, has suggested he'd be open to an independent review of the organization's governance system. I mentioned this because I just like saying Giant Baby.
3: Of course.
0: Yeah. Or which is better, Giant Baby or Gianni, Johnny Baby? I like Johnny Baby too, though. You know,
3: that's, I like that for like a 1930s movie. Oh, Johnny Baby, please don't go out there.
11: I
3: like an old Cagney film.
11: Settle down, doll. I'll be right back.
3: Right, no, all Johnny,
11: gotta,
3: baby.
11: All I got to do is go pick up this gun. It should be no problem at all. You know
3: Johnny, baby.
11: You know I love you.
3: I don't like the song Johnny Angel.
2: Johnny.
1: Oh,
2: Angel.
1: I love that song.
3: It's too earnest.
1: And she just died 2 weeks ago.
2: Yeah.
3: I'm glad because I don't like that.
1: Oh,
3: song.
1: That's
2: well,
1: just
2: that's
1: awful.
2: Not nice.
3: Well, no.
0: Will, who dislike it, never have to worry about her
3: exactly
0: doing it live.
3: When somebody does something you don't like, you want them to be dead.
0: Yes.
1: Well, thank you, Mr. President. That reminds me of this.
0: Uh-huh.
1: Johnny, baby, here we go.
12: Rachel Feinstein is our guest. Rachel, do you have your phone out already?
13: I do have it out, yeah.
12: Do you spend a lot of time
13: on that? Well, I just got on Instagram. I don't really understand my phone. I just, like, hand it to people, and I'm like, eh, whenever anything happens. I just mm-hmm. I make weird sounds, and I throw it to somebody.
14: Take a photo, something.
13: Yeah, I'm like, no, something. I don't know how everything works. Like, I just started Instagram like 2 days ago, and I forgot already how to place videos on it. I don't know how to use any of it. It frightens me. But
12: are any of these erotic, or are these just primarily?
13: No, they're all erotic. Just pure.
14: Every one of them.
13: Yeah.
0: Doesn't he have great
13: I'm
0: questions?
13: I'm a comedian, but it's my erotic channel.
2: Yeah,
13: and it's great. It's just me taking sponge baths with other women.
12: How about you and your boyfriend? Did you ever exchange the so-called sexting messages?
2: That can right. Be it doesn't have to be a photograph.
13: Mm-hmm. Right. A bit of role play. Mm-hmm. Yeah. I'm always up for a bit of role play. But the thing is, like, I like to pretend, like, you know, in those old movies, like, the women were always just these wild morons, mm-hmm. you know?
12: Mm-hmm.
13: Like, and they were always, like, lost. And so I like to pretend, like, I don't understand stuff and he's going to explain it to me, you know?
12: Oh, that's good.
13: Like, I don't understand it. When I try to do stuff on my own, I get all confused, like, you tell me.
14: This is a zipper.
13: Oh, all right. It's a zipper then. Okay. And then I like to pretend, like, the guy tricked me into the sex, and then mm-hmm. I'm like one of those morons from the old movies, and like the moment it's done, I'm realizing it's like all been some sort of a ruse. Mm-hmm. I like to be like, but I thought you said that was going to help the children get their cure for polio. You said if we did all those awful things, it would help those poor children. Wait a second, Johnny, it was all a lie, wasn't it?
15: That's right, baby, it was a lie. That's right. Just shut your
2: dead
15: mouth.
2: On.
14: Hilarious.
13: Those children are no better for the godless things we've done. Now look at me laying here all covered in sin.
14: I like that.
1: That is awesome.
0: Covered in sin.
1: Yeah. That's Johnny. Johnny,
0: baby. WNBA winners last night, Atlanta over New York, Phoenix beat Dallas, and an influencer named Frankie La Pena, which is Frankie the Penis.
3: That's right.
0: Right?
3: Yeah.
0: Took on a six-foot-tall robot.
3: He did.
0: In what has been called the first human versus Terminator robot fight.
2: Ooh.
0: A robotics company based in California, REK, organized the fight where Mr. La Pena faced off against a human-piloted engine AI robot.
3: Wow.
0: La Pena able to get in a few punches before
3: being torn asunder.
0: The six-foot-tall, 165-pound robot began unleashing kicks that sent the influencer tumbling to the ground time and time again.
2: Oh, yes. God.
3: Oh, you're team robot on this?
1: Oh, absolutely.
0: Really? It's an influencer.
1: Taking on an influencer, more dead influencer.
3: Look at this robot. Man. Would you get in the ring with that?
2: No.
3: Look at how horrifying it is.
0: Holy hell.
3: It looks like
0: a
3: Terminator.
0: Yeah.
3: It's got a skull-like robot face.
0: Oh, my God.
1: Yeah, the robot, it kicks him. It looks like it's going to kill him.
0: Well, there's no way to hurt the robot, right?
3: Yeah, those are strong kicks, dude.
1: It's knocking the guy over.
3: Kicks him across the ring. Right.
2: Oh.
3: Everybody's laughing.
1: Yeah.
3: It's doing a dance after.
1: Yeah, shakes out.
2: Yeah.
1: Now, it says it's so someone's operating the robot.
3: Right.
1: I'm wondering, do they?
0: Oh, they're operating remote control. Okay.
1: Is it one of those things where the robot duplicates the motions that the guy's making?
3: Right. I don't know if the guy's wearing like a suit that would then.
16: Yeah.
3: Or if he
2: like
3: is
2: a VR headset.
0: Oh, I thought the robot was autonomous. He's doing it.
3: It's that human driven.
1: But it really does look like the robot from Star Wars. Very humanoid looking.
3: From Terminator, more so.
2: Terminator.
0: Absolutely.
1: Well, what's the gold robot in Star Wars?
3: C-3PO, that does not look like.
0: No, it doesn't. Doesn't look like it at all.
1: It's got a head, arms.
3: It does have a head and arms.
1: Yeah. Humanoid.
3: Boy.
1: Shaped like a human.
0: Uh-huh. Just like the robot from Star Wars.
3: It is humanoid, yeah.
16: Yeah.
3: As was
16: just annoyed.
3: Looks just like C-3PO.
0: It doesn't at all. First of all, C-3PO is gold, for starters.
2: And kind of walks with a shuffle.
3: And does not have a skull, a scary skull head.
2: Yes. That skull head was horrifying.
0: It looks exactly like Terminator.
3: That skull head is right from the Terminator.
0: Right from the Terminator.
3: I never saw it, therefore it doesn't exist.
1: I never saw the Terminator because I would never see a movie that stupid.
3: Yeah, yeah. Everybody knows how dumb those films are. There's
4: millions and millions.
1: I'll be back. Well, fortunately, that influencer won't be back because this thing kicked the living crap out of him.
3: He's lucky he didn't rip his arms off.
2: Yeah.
3: Yeah, we don't know how strong this thing could be.
4: It looks terrifying.
3: Why wouldn't you just enter the ring with a glass of water?
2: Short circuit him.
3: I win.
0: Or like a taser, probably drive him crazy.
1: Squirt gun go deep into the circuitry.
2: Do you think those pads on him, you had to hit those pads exactly right to knock him out? Did you notice that he had like...
3: The robot did?
2: Yeah.
3: I did not notice that.
0: You know what we have to figure out though is how to disable these robots. Or
3: too late.
0: Is it too late?
3: That robot, while it was fighting, already gave birth to four new robots.
0: Oh my God. From Utah Tech University, they will be hosting Weenie Mania this week. According to reports, the event invites dachshund owners to see how well their dog stacks up against others in a non-competitive race.
3: I'm going to say 80% of people call dachshunds wiener dogs, not weenie dogs.
2: You're right.
0: But what would you call many wiener dogs racing? I think Weenie Mania is okay. No?
1: This is the second one of these we've had in 2 weeks.
0: Wiener Mania.
2: Or dachshunds?
1: Yeah, we had one. I think it was just last week.
3: Yeah, some were dressed up.
0: This annual competition started in 2024 and now includes 40 dogs and also obstacles. The festivities begin tomorrow.
2: 40 old dogs, huh?
0: 40 dogs.
1: Now, Christy, didn't you go to a fraternity party once called Weenie Mania?
2: No.
1: A toga party with no underwear. It's Weenie Mania.
3: I've been to Dick Days.
0: You have?
3: Down in Missouri for Dick Van Dyke.
2: Oh, yeah.
3: Okay. Yeah, it's a big celebration. Yeah, big time. They had the tripping over the Ottoman obstacle course.
0: Oh, yeah, that's great. Dick Van Patten, Dick Van Dyke.
3: Right.
0: Dick. Dickalicious?
3: Dickalicious was the snow cone stand.
0: That's what I thought.
1: Stupid. What product did we have that was Dickalicious?
0: It's Dickalicious.
1: Yeah, that was something. Was that the Dickens?
2: Might have been Dickens Cider.
0: Might have been Dickens.
1: Yeah, it was Dickens.
0: Now, back to David Rush, everybody.
2: He's back.
0: Who some people think is a regular on the show. David Rush has broken the Guinness World Record for the fastest time to flip 10 cups.
2: Oh, come on, Tom.
1: What do you mean?
3: Flip a cup?
1: This is really hard.
0: Rush had to flip 10 plastic cups one at a time off the edge of a table with each cup making a rotation.
3: And landing on its...
0: And landing upside down.
3: Yeah.
0: All 10 had to land correctly, and he did it in 6.63 seconds.
3: That's impressive.
0: Beating the previous record of 7.57 seconds.
3: Christy, I'm not saying this is cool. I'm just saying that is impressive when you watch those videos.
1: It took him a long, long, long time.
0: Rush said, with more than 400 records under my belt, I thought flipping 10 plastic cups face down would be easy. He continues, it was not. I practiced thousands of flips for weeks, even attempting it live at my niece's school. At least I thought it was my niece. I'm not really familiar with...
3: That is the age group of this cup flipping stuff.
0: Yeah. Several near misses. He says his persistence paid off.
1: Do we have a video of this?
2: Jealous that he has all this time.
3: I don't know. I think there's a few fraternities that have some guys
0: they do.
3: That
2: could
3: beat
2: this
3: all day long.
1: But they'd have to drink the beer out of him first.
3: Right.
1: To make it. Yeah. He.
3: Wait, we just watched him fail?
2: Yeah. That was a fail.
3: Thanks, Jason. Well, he always you got a taste of what he was going for there.
2: Mm-hmm.
1: Yeah, it's very tricky. He says, just try it. It's much harder than it looks. So, again, thank you, David Rush. I'm a big fan.
2: I'd rather read.
1: What?
2: I said I'd rather read.
3: Oh, I'd rather read my own obituary than
2: sit there and practice flipping cups.
0: Hey, honey, come in here and take a look at this guy.
1: Yeah. David Rush makes drinking games uncool. Is that what you're saying? I think it's great.
2: Well,
1: fun.
2: He's not drinking beer out of them. That'd be different.
1: Yeah, no, that would be great.
2: Yeah. Drink a beer, flip a cup. Drink a beer, flip a cup. Now you got some.
1: What would you put, like, just a shot of beer in each one?
2: Yeah.
3: Yeah.
1: So, but yeah, that.
3: What's the game you used to play, Pat?
4: Drink a beer, flip a car.
3: And before that, didn't you play drink a beer, flip off a cop?
4: Oh, that's a dangerous game, right?
0: Yeah. You had some great games then. Well, I kind of miss them. Yeah.
1: And then after that, it's flip over and meet your roommate.
4: Oh, get you the sodomy. Yes.
3: But no beer.
1: Sodomy is such a lonely word. Coming up, we have Christy Lee at the Incogni News Desk. What have you got over
2: no
1: there?
2: No wiener dogs, but we have golden retrievers in the news.
0: Oh, boy.
2: A golden retriever. Yes, your favorite, isn't it, Chip?
1: And, yep. You guys didn't care for my description of the robot, but coming up, we have robo-toilets are coming.
0: See, but that shouldn't be allowed to be called a robot. A robot should have a head and arms.
1: Well, these toilets are robotic.
3: Does it have an arm to wipe you?
0: No.
3: Too far.
1: Yeah, nothing can go wrong there.
0: A wiping station? It looks like a shoe shiner. You know, how about that?
4: Must wipe.
1: Will that be part of our future? I'm glad I'll be dead by then. I don't want the auto wipe. Thank you very much.
0: Tired of that chore of wiping your own ass. Wow.
1: It'd be like a car wash. You either get the full coupon. Okay.
0: That's a good shoe shiner.
1: We're gonna come right back to the O'Reilly Auto Parts Studios. 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
1: Yeah, but Pat's doing a special charity event, and they obviously AI'd this poster. And
3: even from like a distance, you can tell it's not him.
2: It looked like Kenny Rogers.
3: Yeah, he looks like.
0: Oh my God.
4: They added neck waddle, and that wasn't necessary.
3: That's just a different guy.
1: Yeah, that's
3: just
1: not you.
3: Not even looking at the neck waddle.
1: There's a real picture of Pat Guy from the left.
4: What did they take the left one from? I look worse.
0: Oh, boy.
4: I look like my grandfather.
3: The actual picture of Pat looks like it should have a caption that says, "You won't believe picture number 8. What they look like now.
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0: 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We're in the O'Reilly Auto Parts Studios. There's Christy Lee at the Incogni News Desk.
2: Hi, Chick.
0: Hi there. There's Pat Godwin.
4: Hello, Chick.
0: Hello. There's Jeff Oskey.
20: Six on Wordle.
0: Six.
2: Oh,
0: I think four today. Day. There's Josh Arnold.
3: Hi there.
0: There's Ace Cosby.
21: Howdy.
0: I am Chick, and hello, Tom.
1: Haven't done Wordle yet. I believe we have, I think the comparison photograph is now ready. I know this is radio, and I apologize. But Pat is doing a very special benefit show coming up Saturday night in a place called Cambridge City. And there's a poster was made of the event. And I just want to tell people... AI can be very tricky.
0: And is a better poster coming? Please tell me it is.
4: Yeah, it's done. There's a new one out. Yeah.
1: Okay, but do we have a copy? Okay, that is, there's a real picture of Pat Godwin from the left.
4: What did they take the left one from? I look worse.
0: Oh, boy.
4: Can I have some approval, please?
3: Is this a Subway ad?
2: And why don't we just take a picture of you today?
4: They got me at 240 pounds there on the left.
3: Yeah, that's... Drew Powell is Pat Godwin.
0: You look like Steelers head coach Mike McCarthy. A little bit.
1: On the right...
4: I'll take the right one at this point.
1: Yeah, the guy on the right.
4: Look like my grandfather.
3: The actual
4: on steroids.
3: Picture of Pat looks like it should have a caption that says, "You won't believe picture number 8. what they look like now.
0: Where is Pat Godwin now?
1: God. I like Josh's joke. Drew Powell is Pat Godwin. He
4: looks like Orson Welles at the end.
0: Oh, my gosh.
1: In any event.
3: And you look so happy.
0: Pat is so perfect.
1: So Pat's doing this charity.
3: If only we could see the KFC bucket in your hands.
4: So, it got me a 240.
1: So a terrible rendition of Pat, and so to contrast it, you find a worse one?
4: they're having fun in the back is what they're having.
3: I think they are having a good time. Okay, there we go.
0: Oh, see that
3: so
0: one.
3: You can see how AI
2: I can see that.
4: Yeah, of course.
2: Yes.
3: Attempted.
0: No, the one on the left looks nothing like you. Either one.
3: No, that is.
0: Oh, my fault.
1: No. But yeah, Josh is right. You can see AI, they got the eyebrows right. They got the wrong nose. The face is longer. It's just, you've got a turkey neck.
0: Okay. Tom, you've got to do another poster for them. You can't have a rogue poster out flying around out there. Come on now.
1: Okay. They've already redone it once. Is that correct?
4: They've done a new version.
3: This side by side is worth having VIP or going to our YouTube page.
2: Thank you.
1: Absolutely.
3: Yes. That is so
1: hilarious.
3: Good. But Pat, you know what's funny? When you were as big as you, I didn't see you as a big guy. I didn't look, maybe because I guess I was bigger.
4: Yeah, you've slimmed down quite a bit, too.
3: No, I know, but I
4: look at old photos of you, and I'm just shocked at how good you're doing. I look at photos of me, like, wow, is that ugly?
3: You were still handsome.
4: One of my specials, I am just huge. I can't even look at it.
1: Is that the dry bar one?
4: Yeah. No, that's the open bar one. Oof.
1: Wow.
4: Fatty bumbleaddy on that one.
1: How's the dry bar special doing?
4: Real good. Thank you for asking.
1: Well,
4: very nice.
1: And how does one watch that?
4: You go to drybar.com, and or you can go to YouTube.
0: Poor Tom. He wants a free version. He wants someone to say, oh, the Dry Bar special, tonight, 8 o'clock on ABC. Mm-hmm. That's what he wants.
1: Well,
0: bless his heart.
1: Is that what's happening?
0: It's not going to.
1: Okay.
0: I'm never going back to that.
1: Pat will be doing a special flood relief project in a place called Cambridge City at 7 o'clock Saturday night. Very good, Pat.
2: Folks in Dayton could get to that, too. It's not that far.
4: Oh, yeah?
2: Yeah.
4: Mm-hmm. Very nice.
1: Now, and it'll be your G-rated show.
4: Yeah, there's going to be kids there. I'll play it. Okay.
3: Oh, nice. Good.
4: A little safer.
3: Hmm. Huh? They'll love it.
4: I won't be doing a Good Beaver Gone Bad.
3: What about that pube song? You going to do that?
4: I won't be opening with the pube song. So, in fact, I have no material like that.
0: It's going to be a nice tight nine.
4: Yeah, 3 minutes.
3: Hey, what? It's Godwin. Can I borrow your toaster?
4: And your act?
0: Tom, I think you're being too modest. You have to make a poster for this concert.
1: I'm doing the album cover today.
3: Oh, all right.
1: For our vinyl album.
2: What's the name of the album?
1: It's in dispute.
2: Oh, what do you mean it's in dispute?
1: We're arguing. I'm going to win because I'm the only one that gets to vote.
2: So. Right. So why is there a dispute?
3: No, I want to be surprised. With. Don't tell us what the... Yeah, okay. Yeah.
2: Why are you making it a dispute when you know you're going to be the one to pick the title?
1: Yeah, I know. Just making them feel like they have a vote.
2: Okay.
1: You want to make people think they have...
0: Something for the masses every now and then.
2: Yeah. Fair enough. Yes.
1: It's going to be a cool cover, though. We're doing a vinyl album. It's going to have a Pat Godwin song on it.
4: Oh, man, I am so flattered.
1: A Josh Arnold song on it.
4: Yeah, I know. It's killer.
1: Oh, it's fun.
3: Do I know what song it is?
4: apparently not. It's great, though.
0: The last thing we need is you messing this up, okay?
4: You're right.
0: Just because it's your material. Don't worry about it.
1: It's like whenever I work with Haywood, the trick is you get Haywood in, then get him out, then you do everything else. Otherwise, if he has any input, it'll never happen. Okay. We got Christy, what's going on over there?
2: I'm sorry, I misspoke.
1: I should have said, what's going on at the Incogni news desk?
2: We are talking about robots. New York City is rolling out futuristic public robo-toilets that give users exactly 10 minutes to finish their business before the door automatically opens.
0: Oh, come on now.
1: This is a really bad idea.
2: The first two high-tech Throne bathrooms began operating in September as part of a $4 million pilot program. A total of 17 units are expected to open across all 5 boroughs in the coming months.
1: So I did the math on this.
3: Okay.
1: 4 million divided by 17. $4 million for 17 toilets. That's a little over $235,000 a toilet.
2: Aren't you glad you don't pay New York City taxes?
0: They're very nice toilets.
2: Oh.
1: I mean, come on.
2: 10 minutes.
3: They had to, this might surprise some people. They had to do something, though. The public restroom issue in New York City is insane.
0: That's true. Yeah.
3: If you've ever gone and you've had to, it's...
1: Well, if you take the population of New York and you have one toilet for every 50 people, it's going to be $1 trillion.
0: So they can you imagine having a little business and having a restroom and letting people use, I mean, keeping it clean?
2: How are they going to clean
0: my
2: that?
0: Gosh.
3: Well, this, so, and if you are going to do it in New York, you do have to have this timed thing.
1: But
3: otherwise, you're going to have people living there.
1: But is there a buzzer or is it, what?
2: It says the door opens.
3: No, apparently, for like 30 seconds or a minute, they say your time is about out. Your time is, they give you time to, at least what I read, pull up your pants.
1: Okay.
2: All right. Well,
1: they should have a snooze button.
3: Yeah, exactly.
2: Or you get an extra minute.
1: Yeah, like, hey, look, I'm sorry, but I've only got one more guess on connections.
3: Yeah. It could be like the old operator. Your time's almost up. Insert $5 more dollars for another 2 minutes. And you're like, oh, it's worth it.
20: Yeah, maybe it could be a pay thing after 10 minutes or something. But
0: what happened to the pay toilets? Wasn't it like a dime or something?
2: They still have them in Europe.
21: Yeah, all over
2: Europe. Yeah.
0: Pop a dime in there.
2: Yes.
0: Put a quarter in. Yeah.
2: There you go.
3: Huh.
1: That's a picture of one of these toilets.
3: All right.
1: It's got the word throne on it.
0: Oh, it has a ventilation system there?
3: Right on the side, it says Jackatorium. That's what it's going to be used for.
1: It looks like a small shack, and it's more than $250,000. They're not getting their money's worth on this.
11: Hey, can we go somewhere? Yeah, sure. Let's go over to the throne room.
3: Yeah.
1: Is that hooked up to a traditional sewage system, or is it a tank?
2: I'm sure that it's a tank, and they probably have to come empty it.
1: Wow. Okay, well.
2: I don't know. Who knows?
0: Wait till that crew goes on strike.
3: Remember when the garbage men did?
0: Yeah. Oh, my gosh.
1: Here I sit all brokenhearted. The door flew open before I started.
21: Very good.
1: What's coming up, Christy Lee?
2: We have a golden retriever who enjoyed a burglar, so to speak.
0: He's a good boy. Yes.
2: He didn't scare him off. And we have Kostaki Economopoulos coming up.
1: Oh, we sure do.
21: Yeah, he's a good boy.
2: He is a good boy.
21: You cute little Greek boy. You.
0: He's the golden retriever of comedians.
2: Yeah.
1: Coming up, I'll remind you that this is, week three of the NFL beginning Thursday night. Get your picks in. 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
26: David Dyer is our guest. Well,
27: oh,
26: I want to know more.
27: Uh-huh.
26: Okay. I want to know more. Are you a dad? Because he'd be green, I know.
27: Yes, I've got two beautiful daughters back home.
26: Yeah. How old are they?
27: 9 and 6. They're good kids. They're smart kids. I'm proud of both of my kids are part of what they call the gifted and talented program at school, which is nice. But they I don't like that title, gifted and talented. When they say that, they're talking about the smart kids. That's all they're talking about. I think if you're going to call the group gifted and talented, then you let all the gifted and talented children into the group.
26: Mm-hmm. Sure.
27: What about the kid with the big penis who tap dances?
28: Yeah?
27: You going to tell me that kid's not gifted and talented?
2: Yeah.
0: He certainly is.
27: Sounds to me like he's met all the stated criteria.
26: Married for 15 years, though.
27: 15 years, yeah.
2: Good for you.
27: Coming up on 16. It's good. It's tough, though. I always try to look at things like my parents. My parents got divorced after 41 years.
28: Wow.
27: Which is, that's like.
28: 41 sad, years.
27: 41 years. That's like the longest game of chicken ever. That's like, somebody make a move here.
2: Oh, my gosh.
28: 41 years.
27: 41 years, man.
26: That is my new favorite of the year.
0: Somebody make a move. Let's go.
27: The world's longest game of chicken.
11: That is. I mean, okay. The worst part about it, I'm in my 30s. I see my dad every other weekend and on Tuesdays from 5 to 8. That's how I spend time with him.
5: That's sad. Wow. The rest of the time you're with mom, then.
26: What your generation are you like? Are your parents
2: hippies?
26: Fairly straightforward?
11: Not at all. Very, very straightforward. Mm-hmm. Yeah, late 50s, early 60s. Yeah, they were. You know what my dad did? And I don't know if this is indicative of that generation, but he was a whistler. But not like a whistler, like a melodic, you know, tune all the time. Mm-hmm. He'd whistle as a directive. You know, come here, listen, come here.
5: Oh.
11: Get over here. All the time he'd whistle at us to where we actually called the language he spoke whistlish because it was a mix of whistling and English. And he would come here, listen, man. There's a pile of wood up on that hill. I want you to grab the wheelbarrow, head up there, grab 4 or 5 logs, bring it back down here, put it behind the house, come back over here. I got more stuff here to do. Move it. Let's go. Come on. My brothers and I, we were like border collies. You know, every time he'd whistle, we would change direction. Oh, we got to be over here now. Let's go.
26: We have just a few more minutes with Kid Rock. And do you have a pre-show ritual of any kind? That's something that would be like a sports guy might put his socks on a certain way. Do you have
6: two blondes and a sandwich?
0: Bob. Or a blonde sandwich.
5: Or a blonde sandwich.
26: I'm not going to put words in Mr. Rock's mouth.
8: Not really, but this tour, since we got Reverend Run on with us, we always say a prayer, which is kind of weird.
5: Yeah.
8: It's great. You know, we say a prayer, and then I go out and sing like Devil Without a Cause, and I want to, like, I'm never going to see it again.
0: Go forth and multiply.
26: Attendance at church would be a lot better if they did that.
5: Mm-hmm.
26: Is there often with bands, there'll be one particular country, one like oddball country, where they're gigantic. Do you have any particular spots where you're bigger than elsewhere?
8: Yep, Louisville.
6: It's right next to Liechtenstein, isn't it?
8: Yeah. Yeah. Mm-hmm. It's this weird country called Kentucky. Tennessee.
9: Uh-huh. It's an old Eskimo trick of how to catch a polar bear. Now, what you do is you go cut a hole in the ice, right? And then you take little peas and you place them strategically 4 inches apart all the way around the hole, right? And a polar bear will crawl up, and he'll look at it, and very much curiosity is what is going on there. Now, when he bends over to take a pee, you kick him in the ice hole.
10: And now, from the Bob and Tom Archives, we dust off another classic. classic. A moment of frivolity.
26: With us in the studio, comedian Todd Glass. Todd, what else are you talking about these? Is anything else interesting on your mind? We've established the fact you're still a single man. You're traveling all over the country. You're working on some television projects. You've got a...
12: When I wasn't here, I don't know if we talked about this, I did a show called Todd's Coma, which Adam Sandler produced. And it was basically a show where I was in a coma. I got hit by a bus after a show one night. And then people told stories about me, which led to flashbacks.
5: Mm-hmm.
12: And the flashbacks could be 3 seconds, they could be 3 minutes, you know, and that was that show. And then that didn't sell, so my mom doesn't get her facelift, which she's been begging for.
5: Mm-hmm.
12: And now I'm working on a show called Todd Glass Saves America, which is basically these type of things. You know, anything that bothers me, bad cell phone etiquette that people have is my new thing, or just the volume of their voice.
26: Our whole album is entitled We Just Landed because we have a guy that is tends to talk a little loud on the cell phone, calls us all the time.
2: You've seen the guy on the plane.
12: Oh, even when no cell phone. It's like when it's just, they're like, yeah, so anyway, I said to Jerry, if we're going to go down there, you're a foot from my head. And by the way, when it's another language you don't speak, and I don't think this is being closed-minded, it's worse.
5: Oh, yeah.
12: Now I don't even get the pleasure of eavesdropping. I really hear the equivalent of blah, blah, blah, blah, blah, blah, blah. I don't want to hear about your boss for an hour and a half, all right? Just, you know, you got to bring it down. It's what I call people that aren't aware, because you can widen the scope of what this is about, that we share the planet together. It's like when the guy's on the plane, you realize why it didn't cost you $100,000 to fly to Florida. Because we all chipped in. That's what I want to say. You do get that, don't you? You have to in your brain. I'm not right. Here's what I'm tired of. Well, this is my opinion. No, it isn't. You can't talk like that. One time I just started talking as loud on my cell phone to try to teach this woman a lesson. I go, anyway, she goes, I wasn't aware I was talking that loud.
4: Oh,
12: I
4: really?
12: Go, well, then how'd you know I was mocking you? Are you that paranoid?
4: Good for you, Todd.
12: One more. We all chipped in.
4: I just love that.
12: Well, here's another one, and it gets me grinding my teeth. At my gym, there are people that spit into the sink and the water fountain. And I want to go up to them and do the calm. Yeah, they spit into the water fountain. I want to go up to them and do the calm. We share this world together. Hey, how you doing? You see this establishment here? It's probably cost, what, about $5 million? And I see you spitting into the sink. You do have to wonder why a $4 million building like this only cost you about a dollar a day. Uh-huh. I'll tell you why. Come over here. Because we all chipped in. I paid, he paid. It's not your gym. If you want to spit into the sink, save up $4 million, build your old gym, and then spit everywhere you want.
7: You don't say we didn't warn you.
13: I'm warning you. Don't do that.
7: There's laughter ahead.
14: I should be having a better time if this is a party.
7: This is Bob and Tom Radio.
15: Again, remember that there's a quid pro quo at Christmas time. Got to be good or you don't get anything. Mm-hmm. You understand?
4: Sure, I remember that one.
2: Tell my kids that.
4: Well, you should tell them that every day. Yeah. Remind them every day.
15: Mm-hmm. Santa is a vindictive Santa. If you're a bad kid.
16: Oh, lord it over them. Mm-hmm. You'll get yours, smart ass.
2: welcome. That's how I parent.
15: Welcome. Ho, ho, ho.
2: Yeah, that's exactly how I parent.
15: Welcome to the Bob and Tom Show. Joining us in the studio, we have a comedian and actually psychologist. Dr. Will Miller has joined us.
17: Santa's like the psycho god, watching you all the time. You mm-hmm. better watch out. And he goes around the world in one night, miraculously, so he has divine power. And he gives gifts in disproportion to the rich kids.
4: Mm-hmm. Mm.
17: The poor kids get jack.
4: Mm-hmm.
15: Well, on that note,
4: happy holidays.
15: Oh. Here he is putting the F in Christmas, Dr. Will Miller.
16: Happy holidays.
4: There's no F in Christmas. Exactly.
15: I should have said, here's the guy putting the F in Santa Claus, and then you say,
4: there's no F in Santa Claus.
15: Oh, thanks. Exactly. Thanks, Scrooge.
17: No, but I mean that in a positive way. It's a good thing. As long as your expectations are fine, you're fine, but just mm-hmm. keep your expectations low. Yeah. Santa's going to get you what you could probably expect. What kid doesn't know what they can probably expect to get, really?
4: I asked for a number of things and never got them. The sad thing about it is my brothers received those gifts that I asked for.
2: Oh, wow.
4: Oh, yeah. Oh, yeah.
2: That didn't mess with your psyche at all.
4: No, I'm not bitter. Those bastards.
17: You know what you want?
2: So does that mean Peter's getting coal in his stockings?
16: Damn, guys.
17: You're resilient. You're resilient. You took all that pain and look what you've become. A fantastic, resilient individual. It made you stronger.
4: Oh, pound salt up your ass.
15: There's Bob putting the F in Christmas again. Well, this is going
4: no
15: well.
4: Christmas. Happy
15: Christmas, everybody.
17: Like you're the first person I've ever had say that to me.
16: Ho, ho, ho.
4: Ho, ho, ho.
15: Today, Dr. Will, is a significant day in the life of Chick McGee. It's his 50th birthday.
17: Congratulations. And I was just telling him off the air that the 50s have been my best decade. And so...
16: And as I told you off the air, you are at a level of maturity that I can only aspire to.
17: But I wasn't.
16: That's why...
2: But you weren't.
4: Maybe this is the turning point.
17: Totally, absolutely.
16: Is this it? Do I figure it all out now?
4: I think so.
17: Yeah, it could turn down, but I believe it's going to turn up.
4: Thanks, Will. That's why we bring him in here.
16: Yeah, why is it when Tom says something like, no, it could be okay, all I hear is you're in a lot of trouble.
15: I mean, one could say there's nowhere to go but up.
17: You will have all the experience you've had, and you will care less about it. You really will give less of a rat's behind.
15: Mm-hmm. That's going to be hard to do.
16: I really have trouble believing I could care less.
15: I got to underscore right now. I'm with him on that.
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2: That would be me, yeah.
0: There she is. There's Pat Godwin.
19: Hello.
0: Hello. There's Jeff Oskey.
29: Hi.
0: There's Josh Arnold.
29: Hi.
0: Well, there's Ace Cosby.
30: That.
0: sorry. Hello, Tom. How are you?
1: Good. I'm looking up that way. And
3: I'm looking up in that way.
1: You know what I see? I see.
3: What do you see?
1: I see Kostaki Economopoulos, our NFL correspondent, the man behind all pro lines.
0: By the beard of Kostaki Economopoulos.
2: Whoa.
0: Oh, look at that.
2: Look at that shirt.
3: Oh, that's a cool shirt. A button-down all-pro line shirt.
2: Yeah, like a Hawaiian shirt.
0: That's nice.
13: Impulse. Yeah. Impulse buy.
3: Oh, wow. That's not for sale in your...
13: That is a one of one.
0: Oh,
1: it's very nice.
2: You would look good in that.
13: Thank you.
1: Now, Kostaki, a big game last evening. You live in Los Angeles, California. Are you a fan at all of the L.A. Rams?
13: You know, I'm trying to be. Yeah, I like the Rams. I like Stafford, went to Georgia, so I'm rooting for him. And Todd Gurley was here with the Rams for a while. And yeah, I like the Rams. I've been to a few Rams games. The tailgates are fun. And, you know, that's a fun team. They weren't very good in Australia, but now that they're back on their own time zone.
2: Yeah,
13: they're good. And I have to like a different team because my traditional team is really terrible.
0: The Atlanta Falcons, of course.
3: Are they 0-2?
13: Oh, yeah. Is there a worse record possible? That would be good. I'd say the Falcons were a clown show, but it's easy to sell tickets to a clown show. That's a clown show. Everybody stays till the end.
0: Right.
13: And when 11 clowns get out of the car, they know where to line up and how to throw the ball. Falcons quarterback Cooper Rush played like a Buddhist. He gave up all attachments to the football. He proved that all of life is suffering, especially when you're a Falcons fan. The Dolphins and Browns and Titans appeared to be playing for the first draft pick, and the Falcons said, "Hold my beer."
0: Yeah.
13: But when they tried to hand it to their friend, it got picked off. The Falcons are already on their fourth quarterback. It's game two. What? One more and they get a free Subway sandwich.
0: it was announced Michael Penix will start the upcoming week. Yeah, that's right.
13: I'm excited about that. That's at least some hope.
0: Right.
13: They say if you have two quarterbacks, you have no quarterbacks. What if you have four quarterbacks? Is that minus two quarterbacks?
0: I think it might be.
13: All right. This real stat. I don't know if you saw this, chick. If you spike the ball into the ground on every play, your passer rating is 39.6. Sunday, the Falcons' collective passer rating was 38.2.
0: Ooh. Wow.
13: Yeah.
0: That's amazing.
13: That is amazing.
0: The Falcons go to Lambeau Field Thursday night to take on the Green Packers. Bay Packers. The Falcons are getting 7 at Lambeau.
13: Not enough. Doesn't seem like enough.
0: Thursday night. Yeah. I don't know.
13: Did 3 night games the next 3 weeks for the Falcons.
0: Oh, my goodness.
13: This Thursday, the following Monday, then the Sunday night. Now, the third game could get flexed out. If the Falcons get flexed into the SEC,
0: right.
13: Flex them back to Saturdays. Falcons are out there flaunting their bend, but also break defense. It's not good. They're not expected to move Tua. That's the news. It's dangerous to move him. At this point, he's like a Fabergé egg. You can't move him.
0: I think everyone's waiting for that. If he takes a... Yeah, he's concussion prone now. I don't know anything. You know that.
13: It's tough.
0: Yeah.
13: Yeah. The Falcons, they're the worst team in the worst division. The Titans said, first time? The Titans, listen to this stat. 1-10, their last 11 home games. They have a worse home record than the Menendez brothers.
0: You should see how heartily Tom is laughing at that.
13: Depends on your perspective. From the Menendez brothers' point of view, they went 2-0.
3: Right.
13: I never got this alert before. I posted that meme on Facebook, and they alerted me that they will not be showing that joke to anyone under 18.
0: Is that right?
13: All right. That's fine. Wow. I guess Zuckerberg doesn't want his kids getting any ideas.
3: Yeah.
4: That's funny. Wow.
13: Bears lost their starting quarterback. The Vikings outsmarted them by not having a starting quarterback in the first place.
0: That's right.
13: That's one way to do it. Caleb Williams, former Madden cover, carted off. They call it the Madden curse because you get mad and curse when your player goes out. the Bears scored 59 points last week. This week, three. They didn't just regress to the mean. They regressed to the Falcons. That's bad. The Bears looked so good last week, and this week not so much. They're the Sarah Jessica Parker of the NFL.
0: Oh, yeah. Yeah, that's true. Yeah.
13: You never know what you're going to get. Concerns about the field in Brazil. Brazil, I'm just guessing here. The field's completely bare around the goal line with short grass above that. After failed contract talks, Parker Washington is betting on himself. Oh, Parker does it. He's brave. Pete Rose does it. Can't get into the Hall of Fame.
0: Double standard. Double standard.
13: Double standard.
0: That's right.
13: Chiefs George Karlaftis jumped off sides. First time a Greek has ever been early to anything ever.
17: Oh, is that a stereotype? I didn't realize.
13: Oh, yeah. Really?
0: Yeah, I know that either. Is there a Greek people time? Is that right?
13: Yeah, that's right.
0: Huh.
13: Yeah, same idea. We'll see you guys at 8. No, you won't.
16: This is news to me.
0: Yeah.
13: Oh, you didn't know this? Yeah.
0: No.
13: Everything's, you take your time. What's the hurry? That's why the economy fell apart. Packers have a kicker named Trey Smack.

0: Isaiah Pacheco, Lions running back. He had surgery. This is from the actual report. He had surgery to remove a body that was pressing on a nerve. Hey, I had the same procedure. It's called a divorce.
1: That woman in my last nerve or having a big party.
0: Pressing on a nerve.
2: That's right. Kostaki Economopoulos. Kostaki, are you on the road?
0: Yeah, I'm going to, where am I going? I'm going to, oh my goodness, I'm so sleepy.
3: Well, where can people, where can people go and look for themselves?
0: Oh, Thursday, I'm going to Talent, Oregon.
3: Somebody called the Better Business Bureau.
1: Yeah,
3: huh?
1: Right.
0: Nice.
1: So you're gonna be on stage when the Falcons are playing. Will you get? I bet you get updates from the crowd or something.
0: Yeah, I bet you're right. Yeah. Well, it's at specific coast time, so they'll probably be down by 40 by the time we go up.
1: Oh yeah. Okay.
0: And then Friday night, Chico, the Chico Theater Company, Chico, California.
1: All right. Hey, all right. I'm Chico. Welcome.
3: Not my joke.
1: I know.
2: If we asked for an AI summary of this last 10 minutes, it would be Falcons, not good.
0: That's right.
2: Way to summarize. Thanks, Kostaki.
4: Great stuff. Kostaki.
2: Yes. Kostaki, great live stand-up comedy, live and in person. Go see him. Coming up this weekend. Now, one of my favorite things, besides stand-up comedy.
1: This is we get a lot of products here at the Bob and Tom Show, but this is really an interesting invention, especially for grandmas and granddads and parents who don't live with their kids anymore. Yeah, this is really cool.
4: And you live far away from your kids.
2: The Aura Frame,
1: A-U-R-A. They're in Chicago, when you lighten up, geez.
2: It's all about having... Having photographs, it's kind of like a little mini slideshow back in the days of the slide. But it's not that mini. It holds unlimited storage of photographs and videos. There's one right behind Josh. That was a picture of Christy and Miss Hooker.
1: And a big thank you to Aura Frames for sort of almost as close as anyone's ever come to explaining the internet to Tom.
4: Oh, yeah. He can actually do this.
1: Yes, he can actually do this.
2: Mm-hmm. I mean, you take the Aura Frame, you don't have to plug it into your computer or anything.
1: That's right.
2: I could take my phone right now
1: and
2: add a photograph to that sequence of photographs inside the Aura Frame.
1: You've got to be kidding me.
2: There's a picture of Josh and Chick McGee.
1: And Sue. It looks like we're going to court, Josh. Yeah. Did we go to court that day? Yeah.
2: Okay. The Aura Frame, A-U-R-A, and there's a special thing going on right now involving this show. 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A-U-R-A, AuraFrames.com. And like Chick said, this is a great gift and a really cool product. I have one at my house. As soon as you walk in, you can see it right over there and on the left. And there's a bunch of cool photos on there. I'm about to...
1: Right over there on the left, huh?
2: When you walk in, you take a right turn, then right there on the left.
1: Oh, yeah.
4: Okay.
2: That's where I keep all my mail.
1: None of us have been there except Ace. Okay.
2: I didn't allow Ace in that wing.
1: All right.
2: The Bob and Tom Show by mentioning us when you check out. It's A-U-R-A, AuraFrames.com. It's a great gift. Christy Lee, what is coming up from the... Incogno desk
4: we have? Penis growing... with a shopping bag? Will that work?
1: I'm going to say, thank God, it grows. Okay.
4: Whew. Well.
3: Oh, it have to.
4: Well.
2: We'll find out about that.
4: And there's a big trend in threesomes happening. I don't know if you guys have heard about this.
1: Woo-hoo! is there a threesome newsletter or
4: apparently,
1: something?
4: Apparently, threesome interest is on the rise.
2: Is the new trend another dude? No thanks.
1: They got plenty of those, right?
2: Okay. These are the O'Reilly Auto Parts Studios. 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
5: Hey, Bob and Tom, it's Donnie Baker, man. Hey, if I sound weird to you, it's because I'm on break in the restroom here at work. They just remodeled it. It's a great place to escape and get away from my boss who thinks he runs the place anyways. And for your information, Randy, it's a thunderstorm warning, which means I'm free to take cover if I fear for my safety in the innermost part of the building, and I got the blueprints to prove it. So anyways, man, I'm riding a storm out. Riding the storm out. Yeah. Whatever happened to Fleetwood Mac anyways? Stevie Nicks is a porker now. Looks like she ate one of the Dixie Chicks. I seen her on Behind the Music. That's sad, man, because I used to think she was sort of hot. I mean, I'd still do her, but I wouldn't give it my best effort. Anyways, this restroom is different now. They took the cologne machine out, which sucks because now I have to buy my polo from that guy in the parking lot outside of Dillard's. And I wish they'd put the baby changing station back up, too, because there ain't no place to play cards in here anymore. And I've noticed there's less traffic in here lately, too, man. Actually, I know a lot of guys who are actually afraid to drop a deuce at work. I swear to God they are. For whatever reason, they can't play road games. I call them road games. I mean, I get it. I'd rather be at home where I got my magazine and Rubik's Cube, but I've learned to adapt, and I figure at least I'm still on the clock, so there ain't no rush, which puts me at ease. I really don't mind it. Hell, it beats walking around carrying low like you're in your third trimester. Oh, man, our grade school didn't even have stall doors till I was in the fourth grade. So I'm used to the FaceTime. Mm-hmm. So imagine being 12 years old in the fourth grade like I was, trying to pull off a hit and run before the bell rings. Now that was pressure. But man, now that we got stall doors at work, it's hard to tell who's hanging out while you're hanging out. And why some people don't give a courtesy flush drives me nuts. You have to give a courtesy flush. I know what you're thinking. State law. But it ain't. And everybody knows it should be. I mean, who would oppose that, man? Nobody. Hell, that would sail right through Congress. The Republicans, Democrats, hell, even the Liberalitarians would vote for it. And stop knocking on the door if the door's shut, man. What are you, Jehovah's Witness? Wait your turn. And I know it was you, Randy, because you're the only one that still puts pennies in your penny loafers, and I'd say it right your face. Anyways, the storm's about over, man. They didn't do a very good job on this grout work at all. Hell, my Uncle Sonny's probably the best grout man I know, and he...
6: Donnie, what are you doing in there?
5: Shut up, Randy. Same thing you do all day on the computer. I'm trying to log in. I swear to God I am. I gotta go.
7: But it's strange living back in America, you know? I mean, America's like a foreign country to me in a lot of ways.
8: Why?
7: I don't know. Things are weird. You know, I have friends that don't eat bread anymore. Everybody's on a low-carb diet.
9: No.
7: And Jesus said, take this bread and eat it. It is my body. And the disciples said, Jesus, we're all on low-carb diet. We appreciate you dying for our sins, but we're all trying to slim down a little bit. We want to look good in the painting.
9: Lord Coretta is a fine young comedian. Are you a health guy? You run, you look very slender. And
10: I'm not a big health guy, although I'm healthy. I just had a complete physical, and unfortunately I'm at that age where you get the real intense physical.
7: No,
10: You know, I hope I'm not sharing too much, but the doctor actually stuck a camera in my rectum. It wasn't part of any procedure. He just suspected that his nurse was stealing from him.
11: But I can't stand the endorsements that come after that, because everybody's going to have their own shoe and selling shoes and telling these kids to buy shoes. Because honestly, I don't care what kind of shoe an athlete wears, and neither should you. My question is, what kind of shoe does a black surgeon or lawyer wear? What is Johnny Cochran wearing? That should be the commercial. When you can get a brother off a double homicide the whole world knows he's guilty of, that's a bad shoe.
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0: 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We're in the O'Reilly Auto Parts Studios. At the Incogni News Desk, it's Christy Lee.
12: Oh, hi, Chick.
0: Hi. Hello, Pat Godwin.
13: Hey, Chick.
0: Hello, Jeff Hoskay.
13: Hey, Chick.
0: Hey, man. There's Josh Arnold.
13: Hi.
0: Ace Cosby.
14: Hey, Chick.
0: Yep, there he is. Hello, Tom.
15: Hello, Chick McGee. We were having some fun earlier.
0: You should have been here earlier. Wow.
15: No.
0: Oh, okay.
15: I'm going to bring people up to speed here. Pat Godwin is part of a special flood relief benefit project. He'll be headlining a concert in Cambridge City. And they made a poster. We were kind of laughing because they obviously used AI, and the resemblance between Pat's actual face and the one on the poster was very slight. There was it was very funny.
0: Yeah. The punchline is that they updated the picture of Pat, and they chose a more horrible picture than AI, which I find wonderful.
2: Yeah, they aren't hard to find.
15: So now I've asked them to put that back up. We're going to post that on our big screen here.
0: Absolutely.
15: In the Bob and Tom Studios.
0: Yeah.
15: Do you recognize the guy in the far right?
0: Oh, heck yeah.
2: It's the Dos Equis guy, right?
15: It's the Dos Equis guy.
0: The most interesting man in the world.
15: And it almost looks like the one of Pat. That's the real Pat on the left. Then the AI Pat, and then the Dos Equis guy, he kind of transforms into him.
2: Yeah.
8: A little bit, yeah.
15: That threesome leads us to this news story about threesomes.
8: Yeah, a survey finds that so-called threesomes in the bedroom have gained considerable momentum among Americans, with over two-thirds of respondents reporting increased interest.
15: Now, see, I find this story to be completely bogus.
8: Because of where it came from?
15: Yeah, where'd they do the survey?
8: ThreeFun, a dating app for open-minded singles and partners to meet like-minded people.
0: Well,
8: they
0: yeah.
8: conducted the poll of more than 3,000 of its users.
15: So you've got people who are...
8: already into it. Or they wouldn't be on the app.
15: Yeah.
8: According to the results of ThreeFun users... 40% of singles and couples say they are seeking threesomes and polyamorous relationships. 75% say that dating apps are the preferred method now to find threesome partners.
15: Is the old-fashioned way...
8: going to a bar and picking somebody up?
0: Picking them up in the bar, yeah.
15: But again, this is an app for people that are into threesomes.
2: Hmm.
15: This is like people who have the Yankees app, ask them if they're fans of the Yankees. I don't think it's particularly... It's going to be obviously quite biased.
0: Is the term thruple still out there?
8: I think so.
2: That's big. Yeah.
8: I think thruple though is more than just a threesome. That's an actual relationship.
0: Oh,
2: yeah. Oh, you are.
8: Yeah,
2: right.
8: You are. You're in a relationship with a third person rather than just a sexual thing.
15: What percent
0: threesome is an implication that it's very temporary?
8: Yes.
0: Okay.
8: Yes.
15: What percent is two dudes and one lady?
8: I don't have that information.
15: I'm just saying, 0.001%.
0: Is that
8: not in the movies?
0: The devil's three women,
2: yeah.
0: Right?
2: Yeah.
0: Two
2: yeah.
0: guys and
2: yeah.
0: One.
8: Scientists say couples who search for a third person to join their sexual or romantic relationships tend to focus on their own pleasure and ignore the newcomer's desires.
0: Oh.
8: This is a study published in Psychology and Sexuality. Couples looking for a third person overwhelmingly describe the search process as having a positive impact on their relationship, with nearly 80% saying it brought them closer together.
12: That's really? Just the search. So it says the search
8: process.
12: Right, not the actual threesome itself.
8: However, only a small fraction of the participants mentioned the third person's desires or pleasure as an important part of this ideal scenario.
0: I think Josh is onto something here.
8: Yeah.
0: Yes, it probably is exciting
8: to talk about
0: anticipating
8: it.
0: Right. And looking, but then it becomes a reality and it's
8: a fight starts.
12: She made a noise, or he, right. She made you make a noise that you've never made before, mm-hmm. and now your partner yep. is
0: really, really upset.
15: But I mean, the search is cool because you get to go to IKEA and pick out a cuck chair.
12: Oh,
8: what?
15: This is
13: that's a different kind of threesome.
0: You know, I know they have different names for stuff at IKEA, but
8: I had no idea.
0: Never heard Swedish of a cuck chair.
12: Yeah, that person's not involved then.
0: Yeah. Ooh.
15: So what they're saying is so if there's a couple and they bring in a third person,
8: yep.
15: the statistically the third person is not treated with as much.
13: Do you know what the third person is referred to as?
8: What?
13: It's called a unicorn because they are so hard to find.
8: Ah.
13: I'm not even, like, that's a real term from the industry.
8: Oh.
13: Yeah. Yeah.
15: And getting, you call it an industry?
13: I guess, like people who are into that.
12: Yeah, there's no, he's being nitpicky. I don't know why.
13: I shouldn't use industry.
2: Yeah.
15: That seems a little serious.
13: But no, it's called looking for a unicorn. Or like in the ads, like a woman will say, I'm a unicorn. That means she's available to hook up with couples.
12: What about the woman who's using unicorn as in I'm a woman of a certain age with no kids that's never been married? Because that's also a unicorn.
13: Oh.
12: And I feel bad for her. If
8: yeah. Right. She's like, oops.
0: There could be lots of unicorns out there.
12: Yeah. Right?
15: Got to be hurt. It's getting dumped by two people at the same time, though. That's double the hurt, right?
0: If you're it doesn't seem to me like, and this is certainly hearsay evidence, that these ever turn out well, right?
12: Some probably do.
0: It's just like anything else, but my goodness, it seems.
8: Yeah.
0: I guess you only hear about the ones that break up. You never hear about the ones. Yeah. Right?
15: Maybe we'll get a nice letter from someone who's successful here.
8: Doctors are out there warning men about a dangerous online trend that claims to increase your penis size by using weights. Some call it the shopping bag trick. The method, have you heard about this?
12: No.
8: Involves filling a shopping bag with books or heavy objects, then attaching it to the penis in an attempt to stretch it.
0: There's a guy.
15: Paper or plastic.
0: There's a documentary on HBO that it's called How To with John Wilson, and there's a guy in New York that has a contraption hooked up to his bed, and he has a headboard, and he runs wire through the headboard, so he sleeps with the wire taut, and it stretches him out as he sleeps.
8: His body or his penis?
0: His penis. He has to sleep on his back, but that wire is connected to his.
12: My goodness!
8: Oh my gosh! Yeah.
0: He says it's working.
8: Supporters claim this technique, the shopping bag trick, can add as much as an inch in length.
0: There you go.
15: But isn't this isn't this going to make everything thinner? Right? If you're stretching something out, you're not gaining any new tissue.
8: Doctors say there are legitimate medical traction devices that apply carefully controlled tension, but homemade weighted stretching can be very dangerous.
12: Yes, this isn't for anybody.
8: Possible complications include damage to nerves and blood vessels, loss of sensation, scarring, and even erectile dysfunction.
15: Well, tying a bag to it, this sounds like, I don't know, something your buddy's older brother told you when you were 15. Put a dictionary in that bag, son.
0: That's why I call it a dictionary.
12: That person doesn't own a dictionary.
15: Very good. Yeah, maybe they'd be better off if they actually read a book instead of attaching them to their male member.
12: I don't think anybody's really going to jump on board with this.
8: I hope not. Long-term weighted stretching could also cause abnormal curvature similar to Peyronie's disease.
0: Whoa, curvature.
8: Yeah. Be a hook. In a condition in which scar tissue causes the penis to bend or shorten during an erection.
0: I understand, though. Some are hooked
8: naturally.
0: Upward, right?
8: Some of them.
0: And that's how some go, Tom. You heard tell
15: of it? I really don't spend a lot of my time worrying about it.
12: Mine's got a bit of a hook, a little bit upward. You guys don't have a slight curve?
0: I don't, no.
12: Wait a second.
0: You guys are completely straight.
2: Very straight.
13: Along the top, yes.
12: Boom. Where's your curve?
13: I hook to the left.
12: Oh, you do?
0: You hook to the left. Yeah. Okay. All right.
12: On the golf course also?
13: Yeah. Yeah. Yeah. If you've seen the golf, I'm a bad.
15: I understand 90% of men, that matches with their golf shot.
0: And they're more upset about the golf shot than they are their penis.
12: I feel bad for the straight, because I've got a natural Graffenberg curve.
8: Yeah, you do.
12: Yeah.
0: Bump into that G.
12: Yeah.
0: What up, G?
15: All right.
0: That's the G spot, Tom. You familiar with that?
15: I didn't.
8: He doesn't believe it exists.
15: I don't believe that this hook business.
8: What?
12: I don't have a hook. I have a
0: slight. He said slight.
12: Mild, like very mild, but it's there.
15: Times, now, is it before or after the elbow?
12: My.
8: Oh, my.
15: They just call it the elbow.
0: Is it? A baby's arm holding an apple, right?
12: Yeah. Speaking. The elbow is what I put. It's right. My elbow is what I refer to as between the first and second act.
0: That's right.
15: Very good. I like that.
8: Speaking of babies, a woman gave birth in a Kentucky Fried Chicken parking lot recently.
0: Amazing.
8: Katie Murphy was en route to the hospital when she realized she was about to have her baby, and her partner, Stephen Kirby, pulled over into a KFC parking lot in Bromsgrove, England.
0: Oh.
8: Didn't expect to hear that, did you?
0: They have a KFC in England.
8: Apparently.
0: That's interesting.
8: Huh. Just moments after Mr. Kirby parked the car, Ms. Murphy gave birth to their son.
0: I say.
8: She said they named their son Cody, nicknaming him Colonel Cody, as a nod to where he was born. KFC sent the family merchandise and vouchers to commemorate the occasion.
15: It goes on to say that she ate the placenta with 11 herbs and spices. That was on her bucket list. Pat, you got a song about this?
0: Oh, a bucket list.
2: I had something for the penis honk we did.
8: Oh, you do?
2: Yeah.
8: Well, you should have jumped in there.
2: I was trying to, but
8: I'm sorry.
2: So excited out hearing about the curves and the the straights.
15: So the previous story was about a alleged trend on the internet advising people to take a bag and attach it to their male member to stretch it out. Which is
8: correct.
15: And that for doctors are saying this is incredibly stupid because they're correct.
2: She says, I think with my penis.

0: penis. So I gave her a piece of my mind. Wanted to laugh at the end.
1: Thank you very much. That's very cute, Pat.
0: Cute is not what I was going for.
1: What were you going for?
0: Big laughs.
2: I was almost, it was almost, I'll tell you, it was almost too pretty.
1: It was pretty. Like
3: Coming up.
2: Dylan-esque, actually.
3: Coming up, a little bit of history for you. Also, coming up, Ozfest coming back.
4: Nice.
3: We'll tell you about that. And
2: are they going to have like an animatronic Ozzy? Or that'd be.
3: I think it's just sort of in the spirit of bands that or would be associated with Ozzy and his particular sphere of music. Right now, I want to remind you about Pigskin Picks. The way this works is all you got to do is pick the winners in the NFL. Week 3 starts Thursday night, so get your picks in. 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It's that simple. 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Each week, someone wins a $500 gift card from Steven Singer Jewelers. 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So get on that today, please. 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Once again, go to bobandtom.com/contest. Coming up, a little bit of history for you. 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
1: Come on.
2: Well, how would you know then? 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
2: Hey, welcome back to the Bob and Tom Show in the O'Reilly Auto Parts Studios. 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
1: Hello.
2: There's Pat Godwin.
0: Hey, Chick.
2: Hey, Pat. There's Jeff Oskey.
4: Yes, sir.
2: Yes, indeed. There's Josh Arnold.
12: Hello.
2: Hello. Ace Cosby.
13: Hello.
2: Hello, hello. And I'm Chick. Hello, Tom.
3: Hello, Chick McGee. Time now for a little bit of a lesson.
2: Ah.
3: We'd like to teach you about the world and what happened in the past with today in history.
2: and test our IQs here in the room. Don't you
1: I hate
2: do
1: this
2: that?
1: Test. Yeah. I hate pop quizzes.
3: Not IQ, just
1: yeah,
3: not
1: you think
3: knowledge.
1: We're all stupid anyway.
3: No, not at all.
2: General knowledge.
3: I wouldn't have gotten this one. Josh, I know, was a fan. In 1693, the last people were hanged for witchcraft during the Salem witch trials.
12: I wouldn't say I'm a fan of the hangings.
3: I agree, because it's distasteful to have your Halloween stuff up before October 1st, I think.
12: So they were celebrating too soon.
3: Yeah. You can't argue that, it worked.
2: You know what? That's not a bad joke. Yeah.
3: It worked because, have you seen any witches lately? No?
13: Oh, well.
1: Well.
3: Okay.
14: I've dated a few.
3: As far as you know.
13: No comment.
3: Yeah, let's jump up a few years. 1976.
2: Whoa!
3: The TV show Charlie's Angels premiered.
2: Yes. People lost their minds.
1: Have you seen Jacqueline Smith currently?
2: Looks exactly the same.
1: Exactly the same. Yeah. She is gorgeous. The three angels were on the Emmys. They came out. They
3: well, good, not, yeah. not all of them.
1: Well, okay, besides Farrah, but three of them.
3: If you're, not familiar with the show, it looked like a commercial for Breck shampoo.
12: Now I know what you're talking about. What are you talking about?
1: Breck shampoo. It looked like, just say a shampoo commercial. Nobody knows what Breck shampoo is.
3: Breck was the one that had the slow-mo.
2: They all have slow-mo with the hair. What else are they going to do with shampoo?
3: Charlie's Angels, and this is going to tie into something coming
2: Who played out. Charlie, Tom? You never saw him. Played Charlie?
3: It was the voice of John Forsythe?
2: Nope, it was John Forsythe.
3: Okay, very good.
2: All right.
3: Who played the, who was the dude in that?
1: Bosley?
3: Yeah. I could never sit through more than a couple
12: David Doyle?
3: Yeah, there you go. Very good.
2: David Doyle.
1: I love Charlie's Angels.
2: You got to talk like this.
1: Yeah.
2: Hey, Angels?
3: No, it wasn't too long after, in 1989, Baywatch debuted on NBC. So.
2: With the Hoff.
3: Yeah.
2: The Hoff was in it, right?
3: Yeah.
1: Pam Anderson.
3: Yeah. So this is kind of a high holy day for jiggly television.
2: What is it? Running. They should always be running. Yeah.
3: A lot of slow-mo. So Charlie's Angels walked so Baywatch could run. You can look at it that way.
2: Ah.
3: This is hard to believe. Friends debuted in 1994.
2: Yeah.
3: Wow.
2: Absolutely.
3: Long time ago. They're doing a
1: reboot?
12: Reunion?
3: A more diverse version of the show.
12: Hmm. Oh, okay.
3: Uh-huh. It's called Homies. It's going to take place in the early 2000s. Should be great. How many people do you suppose named their kid Chandler, by the way, based on that show?
12: I've never met one. No, yeah, I don't think anybody.
3: I didn't say there were a lot. I was just asking.
2: Yeah.
3: Okay, here we go. This is interesting. In 1999, The West Wing debuted on NBC.
1: I just started watching that.
13: So good.
1: It's so good.
2: It's pretty good, yeah.
1: Yeah.
3: Really?
2: You almost want Martin Sheen to be president. Yeah.
1: Yeah. I literally just started watching it.
3: I did see this yesterday. They're doing a new one called The East Wing, and it's a show about a big hole in the ground.
2: You know, there's no back door at the White House. It's just the east, west, north, south. They don't say back door.
3: I see.
2: Okay. I had more hopes for that. That's fine. No problem.
3: I had a lot of hopes for the East.
2: I know it.
3: Being
2: I
3: a hole you. In the ground, you see.
2: I feel
3: conversant with contemporary.
2: Yeah. Uh-huh.
3: 2004, this will be an argument now. Lost debuted on ABC.
12: Is this just a list of shows that debuted?
3: No.
1: I thought we were doing this day in history.
12: Yeah, we're clearly doing this day in shows that debut.
1: Yeah, I mean, it's small premiere season, so every year something premieres.
12: September was premiere season.
1: Yes. So every September.
12: So you're right. This is an argument, not about what you thought it was going to be, but about trying a little harder.
2: Lost. There are differing opinions on Lost. I tried to watch it. I loved it after the first three or four episodes, and then I got... Lost.
1: Yeah.
2: That's right.
3: It was great in the beginning. Just terrific.
2: The smoke monster.
3: Yeah.
2: Okay.
3: Yeah. It was not a guy that loved weed. Did you ever watch it, Jeffrey?
14: Not a second.
3: Yeah. There's a couple amazing episodes.
2: Really?
3: Where they go down into the plane underwater. Boy, that was pretty terrifying. And how about this? This is nothing to do with television.
1: Thank God.
3: Nick Cave was born in this date in 1957.
2: Nick Cave and the Bad Seeds, yeah.
12: Big fan, yeah. Red Right Hand. I love that song.
2: Red Right Hand.
3: Yeah, that appears in a lot of scary
2: Peaky movies. Blinders. By order of the Peaky Blinders.
3: Now, I didn't know this until I read it. In 1958, Joan Jett was born on this date.
1: Mm-hmm.
3: Did you know that she is of Polish extraction?
1: Polish heritage?
3: Yes.
1: No, I didn't.
3: Yeah, I didn't know that either.
2: Does it have her full name?
3: Yes,
2: there?
3: Joan Jetski.
12: Jetski.
13: You know what?
2: Worth it. Considering what we've done so far, you're getting applause. For
13: me. Yeah, that's good.
1: No.
2: Yes, sir.
3: Oh, well, this Polish Joan Jetski.
2: Jetski.
12: Joan Jetski.
2: I love it. I love everything about it.
3: This is a dude born in 1958, Andrea Bocelli.
1: Sure.
3: Yeah, that's a guy.
12: Is he a tenor?
1: Wonderful singer.
2: I think he is.
13: He's the blind opera singer, yeah.
3: Mm. Yeah.
13: Fantastic.
3: Yeah.
2: Is he blind?
13: Yeah.
3: Yeah.
2: Do they hide his check?
14: Did they put the music in Braille?
13: Yes.
12: Oh.
13: Yes.
3: And
2: they also hide his check. You can't find
3: okay. Born in 1960, Scott Baio. From Joni Loves Chachi.
2: Chachi.
3: Yeah.
12: And Zapped.
1: And who's the boss?
2: Zapped!
1: Was he on?
14: You just saw Zapped for the first time this past year, right?
2: Yes. I don't think so.
1: Oh, okay.
12: Charles in Charge.
1: Oh.
12: Yeah.
3: I'm not following him. I don't know much about him.
2: Who's
12: think now
2: Zapped?
12: He's somewhat of a right-wing pundit.
13: Yeah.
2: Who saw Zapped? First time?
12: And within the last year, I had never seen Zapped.
2: Okay.
14: Oh, my gosh.
12: Amusing.
2: Amusing.
14: Yeah. Just gratuitous shirts popping open no reason.
1: Yeah. I have not seen Zapped either.
12: He gets some powers, and he can lift a skirt.
14: Make the buttons pop off of a girl's shirt. Oh, gotcha. It was freshman year. Jeff loved it.
2: Oh, I saw Encino Man for the first time a couple nights ago. It's really something. Yeah. A young Brendan Fraser.
12: Yes.
2: Very nice.
3: Happy birthday, Bonnie Hunt. Very fine actress.
2: Mm-hmm. And her sister, Helen. They're twin sisters.
3: Her husband, Mike.
2: If you lose anything, you're supposed to go to Helen Hunt for it.
12: Oh, yes.
2: Thank you. Thank you very much.
3: And lastly, Christy, this is the only one in the form of a question. I would not have gotten this.
1: What?
3: Born in 1987, Tom Felton.
2: Tom Felton?
1: Tom Felton.
2: Is he known by another name?
12: I can give you his character's name.
2: Oh.
12: All right, Draco Malfoy?
3: Yeah, very good. From Harry Potter.
1: Oh, Harry Potter.
2: Oh gosh. I'm way behind on the Harry Potter things.
3: Yeah, he's very good, very good.
2: I'm looking forward to the HBO series, though. I think that's going to be
12: He's in a fun movie right now called They Will Kill You that Ace and I enjoy.
13: I like that.
2: Oh, really?
1: That sounds fun. They Will Kill You?
12: Mm-hmm, it is fun.
3: Let's check in.
2: That cuts through all the crap, doesn't it?
12: Yeah.
3: Let's check in with Christy Lee. She is at the Incogni News Desk.
1: I have something you haven't seen, so you'll probably get mad at me, but I was just handed this. U.S. News and World Report's annual list of the most popular cat names.
2: Oh,
1: we always talk about dog names here.
2: Yeah, we sure do.
1: But the most popular cat names in America, number 10, Simba.
2: Simba, Bunny, sure.
3: Bunny.
1: Shadow, number 9.
2: Shadow, yeah, probably a black cat, yes.
1: Yep. Lucy, number 8.
2: Yes. Lucy in the sky with a diamond collar.
1: Oliver, 7.
2: Oliver.
14: That's a fun cat name.
1: Oliver?
2: Ollie.
1: Yeah. Actually, I have a friend that has a cat named Oliver. What am I saying? Of course. Oreo.
2: Oh, a black and white kitty.
1: Yeah.
2: Yeah, that's fun.
1: Here's an original name. Uh-huh. Kitty.
2: Kitty.
1: Number 5.
2: Mm. Kitty, kitty, kitty, kitty, kitty. You know, they all respond to that. Kitty, kitty, kitty, kitty, kitty, kitty.
1: Yes.
2: Every one of them. They're going nuts now. They're listening.
1: Kitty, kitty, kitty, kitty.
12: There are 30 outside right now.
2: That's right.
1: Number 4, Leo. I have a Leo dog.
2: Leo the lion, sure.
1: Bella, number 3.
2: I don't understand that one.
1: Milo, number 2.
3: Milo.
1: And the number 1 cat name, Luna.
12: Oh, yeah.
2: Luna.
1: Why Luna? Is there a connection to cats?
12: I don't know. Moon. Oh. I don't know.
3: Is that a name in a current movie or TV show?
2: Before they said it was a man in the moon, they said that looks like a cat in the moon is what they said.
1: Ah.
12: Is that right?
2: Around the turn of the century. Yeah, that's right.
12: Well, they also say cats have just as much to do with the tides as the moon.
2: That's exactly right.
1: Ah.
3: Now, speaking of which, a little kitty in Michigan has tied the Guinness World Record for the most toes on a cat.
12: Luna the cat is a talking cat from Sailor Moon, very popular anime.
2: And Milo and Otis. And,
3: This cat's name is Toby. He has 28 toes.
12: Toby is a spy. Boy, if anybody knows that reference.
2: That's not Roots, is it? I don't.
12: No.
2: Holy hell.
12: No.
2: Wait, man, where... How many? And how many on each foot? Seven?
3: It says this is the record for a so-called polydactyl cat.
2: Yeah. Hemingway's cats are polydactyl.
3: Genetic condition that causes cats to be born with extra fingers or toes.
12: I had a polydactyl cat.
2: 24?
12: Yeah, had three of them.
1: Oh, wow.
2: No kidding?
12: Yeah.
2: I bet that was a
1: tripod.
12: actually, Chick, if we want to get
2: good at catching mice.
12: I had a polydictyl cat.
2: Oh, really?
12: Yeah. He had five of them.
2: Ooh. Five? How is that possible?
12: I believe your line is, how did his pants fit?
2: If he had five, how does his pants fit?
12: Like a glove.
2: That's right. We got it out.
3: Yeah, okay. I'll give you that
2: one. I was going for a ball-bearing mousetrap, but that's another joke.
3: Well, thank you very much. Coming up, we have Christy Lee?
1: We'll switch to Golden Retriever instead of cats. Oof, okay. And, of course, we have a Dolly Parton update. We have Ozfest and Jack Black in the news, all coming up.
3: Okay, thank you very much. These are the O'Reilly Auto Parts Studios. 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
6: 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One-fifth of the FBI's 10 most wanted.
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17: My Uncle Jack fell from his

Switch to Bear. You don't have to go to AA. 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Father McFeely said a sorry mass, three sheets to the wind at his church one day. I pinched an altar boy on the ass. He didn't switch to beer, he just moved away. Oh. Some tart broke me heart and set me free, so I drank straight gin for a year.

0: Harlan Williams is here with us.
1: You ever talk in your sleep, though?
2: I don't know.
1: You want me to camp over tonight? Was that like a subtle invitation?
2: Is that what it was?
1: I don't know.
2: You need a place to stay? Is that what you're trying to hint at?
1: I'll lay on your new shag carpet.
3: Bob's got a nice place.
1: Here's what happened the other night. I wake up in the middle of the night. My girlfriend is crying her eyes out, man.
0: Mm-hmm.
1: And I'm like, baby, what is wrong?
4: Baby.
1: She's like, you were talking in your sleep last night.
2: Oh, and
1: I'm
2: no.
1: like, I'm like, well, what did I say? She said, you said it's over, you big greasy freak. So I looked at her right in the eyes, you know, very lovingly. And I said, baby, no. I wasn't asleep. Get the hell out of here, you big greasy freak.
4: Let the door hit you in the behind.
0: No. Put that one on.
5: This one here, Youth Health and Sex Education Program.
4: Here we go.
5: There you go. What the? Track number one, Menstruation Facts for Little Ladies.
2: Let's pass.
6: It's on vinyl, Bob.
5: We got to find out about these things. I got three daughters at home.
2: Oh, my God.
4: Look at that record. Affects my
6: body. See if there are any seeds in there.
5: In that album?
6: Probably
2: not.
7: Marijuana, as such, is habit-forming and, fortunately, is not an addiction. And I'll explain this to you in a little while.
4: What?
7: Habit-forming though it be, it is the first step to addiction.
5: Okay.
7: And it is something that makes a person feel as though he is on, quote, cloud nine.
5: What's wrong with that?
6: Wait a second. Stop a second.
2: Hold on.
5: Here's what's wrong.
4: What's wrong with that?
2: Cloud nine is a nice place.
4: Let's go.
5: Cloud nine rocks.
6: If you're trying to do anti-drug stuff, you don't go.
2: Hey, it makes you feel like you're on cloud nine.
6: The problem with this stuff is it makes you feel really good. So whatever you do, don't try it.
8: Well, you know how high school sports teams always end the season with a banquet?
3: Yeah. Mm-hmm.
8: I think they should have done that with World War II. So here it is, the World War II victory celebration.
5: Okay.
8: Thank you. I hope everyone enjoyed dinner. Sorry the sushi was accidentally cooked. It's from Nagasaki.
4: Hilarious.
8: Uh-huh. Hey, we told the Japanese they didn't need to bring anything, but apparently they wanted to surprise us again. I don't get it, France. How could you be that unprepared for the Germans? I knew they were up to no good when even during World War I, they were calling it World War I.
9: And now, from the Bob and Tom Archives, we dust off another classic. classic. A moment of frivolity.
0: We had a news story this morning out of Canada. A gentleman named Sandy Wong is going to serve 90 days in jail. He was arrested at an Edmonton home and garden show. He was, according to all news accounts, quite visibly pleasuring himself on the roof of a 2007 BMW 328i sedan. Now, that is a nice car.
3: Yes.
0: Great. I might have twitched a little when I first saw one, but I did not, this news account suggests, he got up on top of the car, dangled his ankles over the driver's door window, and then began to, you know what.
2: Yeah. Wow.
10: And he completed, apparently.
0: Yes. That's they had to bring amazing. A cleaning crew, according to this news account. Which is
11: See, in stories like this, people wonder why I went from stand-up comedy to become a psychoanalyst.
0: Mm-hmm.
11: Seriously. This is what keeps me alive, this stuff. This
0: Listen
11: is
0: to this,
11: great.
0: Dr. Will. He's also aroused by 67 Camaros.
10: Who isn't?
0: And the 1955 Chevy Bel Air.
11: Car fetish. In psychoanalysis, we call this a transitional object. The cars represent the woman. It's a live person. He doesn't want to deal with a live person who can respond. He wants to be able to shut it on, turn it on, and shut it off. So the car becomes his woman.
0: Mm-hmm.
11: And so then you think about the different cars that turn him on. It's just like any healthy sexual appetite, which is like sometimes, ooh, I could have sex with a really wealthy person. Ooh, I could go low and go with like an old beater. I could go, you know, with a hot rod.
0: By definition, I think, Dr. Will, every car for this guy appears to be a beater, Dr. Will. This guy could have a 2008 Rolls Royce, and I guess it's a beater, technically.
10: Yeah. Well, when you think about it.
11: But really, that's what's going on. And imagine what's going on in the fantasy life of this guy. This guy is incredible. I would give anything to talk to him for 2 hours.
10: Really?
11: Oh yeah.
10: Well, wear some Viscreen or a poncho.
11: No, I'd want the plate glass window between us.
10: Yeah.
11: He's off the beam. This guy. He's buggers.
0: He, I believe, is undergoing some treatment.
11: I guess.
0: According to the
3: can that
0: the
3: be
0: article.
3: Treated?
11: No.
10: Everything can be treated, can it, Dr.
11: Yeah, it all can be treated, but it can't be cured. I mean, cured, you know, I mean, obviously there's some real, you know, you're going to be delving deep into this guy's childhood.
10: I wonder. And I just don't have that kind of time.
3: Exactly. What, was he conceived in a 55 Bel Air? What's the deal?
5: I'm not going to live long enough to help you. Okay?
11: Exactly right. This is where psychology meets culture, because it's, in other words, to think about a BMW, everyone knows what a BMW is, and they know what the image of the BMW is. It's an upscale, classy car that people associate with power, with wealth. With
0: the privilege. Ultimate driving machine, they call
11: yeah,
0: it.
11: Yeah, mm-hmm. It even has a throaty rumble is what their ad says. Ooh. I mean, you know, it's like it's powerful, it's German, but it's wealthy, and so...
0: hello, doll.
11: Yeah, exactly. So the fantasy of... this would be equivalent to... I wouldn't be surprised if, in fact, what he has, this is a transition from, you know, he has an erotic fantasy with like a Paris Hilton or a very wealthy, a BMW person. Think about it that way.
0: Mm-hmm.
11: Who's a BMW person? I wouldn't be surprised if Paris Hilton comes into this guy's mix, because he said he has a fetish with big feet, and Paris Hilton is renowned to be sort of a BMW celebrity with huge feet.
3: Yep.
12: See, this is why the internet's great. You can find Paris Hilton's shoe size in 2 seconds.
10: In 2 seconds.
3: That's she's great. An 11, isn't she?
12: Size 11.
11: Yeah, so
3: and
11: this
3: I think
11: guy.
3: She's going to do a whole line
10: so
3: of
10: So her shoe
3: big
10: size
3: big
10: and
3: shoes.
10: IQ finally match.
3: Yeah.
9: 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All day and all night. This is Bob and Tom Radio.
0: We are going to meet our guest in the studio. He is comedian Jesse Joyce. Jesse, how are you, sir?
13: What's up, fellas? How's it going?
0: Hello, very good. Jesse, young comedian, New Yorker. Am I correct in saying that you are you've quit all alcohol and you're straight
13: yeah,
0: and sober?
13: I'm at the like 2.5 year mark now. So
10: good teetotaler, huh?
13: Well, yeah.
0: Good for you. You had some issues, I gather.
13: I did.
10: A little obnoxious, were you?
13: No, I was actually just like a fun. Drunk, but like my problem is that I would end up just like befriending any jackass who would enable me all night
10: you.
13: Long, you know.
10: Okay, mm-hmm.
13: And I'd always have like a moment where I'd remember it, like mm-hmm. I'd realize that like I don't really like or know this guy, you know. It occurred to me at like 3, you know, like you realize, Jesse, you're doing it again, like
10: mm-hmm.
13: you know, it's 4 a.m. and you're hanging out at a gay bar with a beekeeper. Why are you doing that?
10: Hey, how did we get here?
13: Really? Yeah,
2: but I'm that's like, fascinating.
13: Yeah, that is awesome. That's how we get honey.
10: No,
2: wow.
10: Really? Yeah.
0: Do you have nephews or nieces or?
13: No, but you know, a lot. I have kind of a big Irishy family,
10: mm-hmm.
13: and my cousin has these 3 kids. I got to say, if you're gonna name your kids, you should name them something that sounds good when they're an adult, but doesn't sound ridiculous when they're really little, you
0: yeah,
13: know,
0: yeah, like there was a little tiny Supreme Court justice. Yeah.
13: Exactly. I swear to you, this is what the names of the 3 kids are. They're between the ages of 5 and 2,
10: mm-hmm.
13: and their names are Henry Brace Foster,
10: mm-hmm.
13: William Beardsley Foster,
10: uh-huh.
13: and George Tavington Foster. Swear to God,
10: George Tavington.
13: George Tavington Foster is 2. Mm-hmm. He's 2. It's like, are you referring to George Tavington Foster, the Secretary of the Navy from 1860 to 1865? No, no, that's George Tavington Foster over there wiping boogers on the DVD player.
5: Well done, George. Yeah. Well done.
13: Something is
10: George
13: quite rank in here.
0: They use the full name when they do something bad.
13: Yeah, and then that just sounds so
0: George Tavington Foster, did you poop your pants?
13: Yeah.
10: Lee Harvey Oswald, did you poop your pants?
13: Yes. Is that a deuce in your granimals, William
14: Oswald,
13: Beardsley?
14: You get it. This house right now.
13: Wow. I don't know. I put it in the same category as like when people name their pets human names, you know? Like, I have a friend. He has 2 basset hounds, and their names are Doug and Gary.
5: Like, really? See, I love that.
13: That is ridiculous.
5: Human names for dogs or pets.
3: We're all against you on this.
13: Oh, really?
0: Okay. I think it's hilarious.
5: Doug, Gary.
10: Yeah, Betty and Sam and Opie are our
5: get in
10: dogs,
5: here, yeah.
13: Like, the only time that relieves that is when, like, you know, if you ever had to, like, take a pet to the vet or whatever, and that vet does that ridiculous thing where he comes out in the waiting room and then assigns your last name to the pet's name, you know?
10: Oh, yeah.
13: And then
10: oh,
13: it yeah. sounds really, you know, like comes out just like, is a Gumdrops Ramirez? Anyway, no.
10: No, no Gumdrops.
13: No. Buttons O'Houlihan? Is he? Yeah.
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18: Hey, welcome back to the Bob and Tom Show. We are in the O'Reilly Auto Parts Studios. At the Incogni News Desk, it's Christy Lee.
19: Hi.
18: Oh.
19: It's kind of a loungy thing.
18: Yeah.
19: Hello. I have a cocktail. Please.
18: Hello, Pat Godwin.
20: Hello, Chick.
18: There's Jeff Oskey.
20: That's right.
18: Hello, Josh Arnold.
21: Hi.
18: Ace Cosby's here.
21: Hello.
18: Hello, Tom. How are you, buddy?
14: Hello, Chick McGee. I'll remind everybody.
18: Yes.
14: Week 3 of the NFL starts Thursday evening. If you want to be part of it, go to Pigskin Picks. Just pick the winners each week. The winner will receive a $500 gift card from Steven Singer Jewelers. And last week we had two winners, but one had the tiebreaker. You could be that winner. Once again, last week it was Adam. And by the way, he picked against Chick McGee.
18: Yeah, he did.
14: He's 4-2. Chick was 3-3.
18: Man, took it on the chin from Adam.
14: Now.
18: It happens.
14: Get that done by going to bobandtom.com/contest. Get those picks in before Thursday, if you please. Now, Christy Lee is over there at the Incogni news desk. Now,
3: hey, video of a golden retriever in California has gone viral. Not sure if you've seen this, but the footage shows the friendly little dog attempting to play with a would-be burglar. Owner Dante Rowley was on a plane about to take off from Chicago when he got a ring alert about someone breaking into his home in San Diego. Security footage showed the suspect using a ladder to climb into a second-story window before taking off his shirt and shoes, eating snacks from the kitchen, and taking a nap. Upon waking, the intruder was greeted by Mr. Rowley's 4-year-old golden retriever, Nash, who brought the man toys in hopes he would play with them. Mr. Rowley managed to contact police, with Nash also trying to play with responding officers as they approached the subject. Mr. Rowley, who uploaded the footage to social media, conceded that while his dog is super friendly and playful, he is the worst guard dog ever.
18: Yeah.
14: A couple of things about this are unbelievable.
3: Number one,
14: the fact that the Wi-Fi in the plane worked. That's been my experience.
18: I haven't run into that plane. Yeah. It's been pretty stable.
14: Well, that's good.
18: Oh, yeah. I watched the college football on Saturday flying home.
14: Yeah. Oh, good.
18: Well, yeah, right there from the plane.
14: Why would a burglar go take a nap?
3: It's tough being a burglar.
17: One out of every four burglar stories we have, they're taking naps. There's something about that. So
3: it's hard
17: odd
3: out there for a burglar. They got to take a nap.
20: He climbed a ladder.
3: Yeah.
20: He's exhausted.
18: And I don't.
3: Come on.
20: They take a cat nap.
18: Far be it for me to champion.
3: It was right there.
20: Right there.
18: To champion Tom's causes, but some burglars, they actually use the bathroom. They are on the floor. I guess it's some sort of trademark or.
14: When my apartment was robbed in New York City.
18: What word am I looking for?
14: The burglars dropped a deuce in the middle of the living room.
18: In the middle of the living room.
14: Oh, yeah.
17: Did they steal anything?
14: Yep. Sony reel-to-reel tape deck.
17: Man, they must have really, those are heavy.
14: Yeah, and a...
3: he was in a walk-up, too. Weren't you in, a third or fourth floor walk-up?
14: Yeah, when a Dynaco preamp amp. They left the speakers. I guess they were too heavy.
3: Yeah.
14: I don't know if you're a burglar. Don't you want to get in and get out?
17: Something else is going on there.
14: And wouldn't you see the cameras? Well, maybe the guy knew the guy and knew he wasn't home.
18: Yeah, if you do it's like anything. If you do your prep work,
14: right?
3: Yeah,
18: the actual job takes far. You know what you're doing.
14: And if I'm the judge, I'm going to give this guy a hard time because he didn't play with the dog. If the dog comes up with a toy, you play with him for a couple seconds.
3: There you go.
17: It's hard to say no to, isn't it?
14: And here we go.
18: I've read that there's no bigger compliment for a dog than to bring them your the toy that they play with.
17: What are we looking at here?
3: Is that the picture?
20: I don't know.
14: Yeah, that's the burglar, I guess.
17: That's the burglar?
14: And there's the dog.
20: Huh.
17: All right.
20: Those aren't good burglar shoes.
3: No, he's not dressed
17: like a burglar. He's more of like a half squatter.
18: He might be a squirgler.
17: He's a squirgler.
18: He's a squatting burglar.
14: The squirgler sounds like a kid's show. They're singing burglars.
18: Hey, squirgler.
3: New research shows donkeys and miniature horses can improve a teenager's mood in just 3 minutes.
18: Oh,
3: that's what you need, Pat.
18: Really?
20: I'm paying attention to this.
18: A miniature horse.
3: A study published in Scientific Reports found teens who picked up on the equine's body language cues showed bigger reductions in loneliness and sadness, even if those cues involved the animal walking away.
18: You know who has a donkey, a pet, a miniature donkey, I think,
3: who?
18: Is Schwarzenegger.
1: Yeah, it goes in his house.
18: It's really in his house all the time.
21: Yeah, we talked about this.
18: Video of him eating breakfast with the baby donkey or whatever it is.
1: Feeding
18: it carrots.
3: Scientists said the findings offer a new framework for improving animal-assisted interventions for both people and for animals.
21: We had the story Friday while you guys were gone about the donkey in the van. Do you remember this?
3: I didn't see that.
1: Yes.
21: It was...
18: Was the donkey driving the van?
21: No. Here it is. Three people in Germany were injured by an escaped donkey. The animal initially spotted running loose at a roundabout in Hassel, Germany.
18: Whoa.
21: The donkey jumped into the van where it kicked and bit the vehicle's two occupants.
3: Ooh.
21: Along with a third woman trying to restrain the aggressive donkey.
18: Man, that's got to hurt, a donkey bite.
21: No kidding.
18: Yeah. Wow. Man.
21: You know how in Germany, you know how you say thank you to a donkey?
3: No, I think I
1: do, yeah, but I'd like to hear it.
21: Uh-huh. Donkey shame.
1: Yes.
18: Donkey shame. Oh, donkey shame.
21: But we were... We were talking about this, I think, on Friday, and sometimes people will get a goat to put in the stall with their horse.
3: Mm-hmm.
1: Oh, yeah.
21: To calm them down. But you had the story about calming down
3: teenagers. I think being around any animal like that is...
21: Being around a golden retriever or a donkey, just...
3: Unless you have a fear. Like, some people have fear of horses because they're so big, but miniature ones, sure. Did you also know that getting your hands dirty in the garden might offer a moderate boost to your mental health?
18: Is that right?
3: A recent review of past research found activities like planting and tending to community gardens help ease symptoms of depression and anxiety.
21: Especially if you're planting marijuana.
1: Yeah.
18: That'll really pick up your mood.
21: That is great. Do you garden at all, Christy?
3: I have pots. I don't have the yard space for a garden, but I have... Some basil and some rosemary, that kind of herbs, I guess. Herb gardening.
21: Mm.
3: A lot of flowers.
21: And doesn't it cheer you up when you see a bunny rabbit?
3: You know, we don't have a lot of bunny rabbits.
21: Well, I've got
3: on
21: them
3: the
21: all
3: hill.
21: Then at my house.
3: Yeah, you must.
18: I told you my dog, the Australian Shepherd, almost got a bunny rabbit this morning. It was real close.
3: I don't know why we don't. I don't know if it's we have a lot of birds and a lot of hawks.
21: I don't know what's
3: stuff,
21: going on. This year, a big year for bunnies at my place.
3: I have a lot of owls. Owls like bunnies.
18: It's not the year of the bunny, is it, on that calendar?
3: No.
21: Oh, I don't know. Owls, got a coyote.
3: Bunnies. Coyotes like bunnies. I'm surprised you have so many bunnies.
21: Yeah, me too. I saw the coyote yesterday in the middle of the day.
18: What is it?
3: You know, coyotes do walk around in the daytime.
1: That is not a rare occurrence.
3: They don't. No. They're not.
21: But it's in a neighborhood. I mean,
18: yep.
21: Go away.
3: Yep. They didn't see the sign out front that said, no coyotes.
1: Nothing uncommon.
21: Get the lay of the land by looking around. Read the room. Read the room, coyote. This neighborhood is not for you.
3: Ah, oh, Tom, you're so cute.
21: Well, you know that.
18: Oh, coyote.
21: A coyote took out one of my neighbor's dogs.
3: Yeah, I know the guy.
21: I know you know
3: him. I know them, yes.
21: Okay, so. And I don't live in the middle of nowhere.
3: And you have a little dog now, so you got to be really careful.
21: Yeah. Mm. Although, you know something? This little dog could probably take out the coyote. His teeth are so sharp. I've been wearing my special gloves, so look, my arms aren't full of scars anymore.
1: I watched you applying makeup yesterday.
18: Yeah.
21: Well, that's true. I did put makeup on my arm. This stuff. What is this called?
3: Concealer.
1: That's called makeup.
21: Come on, man.
1: I know. It's cool to have scars and bruises and cuts.
20: You don't need to.
1: Way cooler than putting makeup on.
3: You're a man. Thank you, Jeff.
1: Oh, your dad would be so disappointed if he knew you were putting makeup on.
21: I was bleeding from all this dogs. Anyway,
1: that's cool, man.
21: Should I bring in my? I have these like asbestos gloves I wear now.
18: No, don't bring them.
1: Oh, please bring them in.
3: You know, I was near your neighborhood the other day, and I almost took a right, and I went, maybe I'll catch him in the wild walking these dogs. And then I thought, nah.
1: Walk them with the gloves?
3: Yeah.
21: No.
3: You don't walk them with the gloves, then what's the point?
18: His neighborhood, I bet five or six. Oh, here he comes. I can't believe. Oh.
1: Look at him out there, honey.
3: Well, then why did you get the gloves if you're not walking the dogs with the gloves?
21: Just when I'm handling him.
18: Oh, don't handle him. It's a puppy.
21: I know. Well, he's getting better. He's gotten very sharp teeth.
6: I was driving on my way to my son's school, and he was in the wintertime, and he was right out in the middle of the road walking his dogs.
3: Really?
6: Yeah, out in the wild there, looking crazy.
18: He does look crazy.
21: I'm on a dead end, so I can be in the middle of the road.
5: Sure.
3: What were you doing on his dead end?
6: No, this wasn't a dead end back then. Oh. He was staying at a house.
3: Oh,
6: his house
3: okay,
6: was
3: I
6: being,
3: see.
18: 2026 is the year of the fire horse. Whatever the
3: fire
18: hell that
3: horse.
18: Is. Yeah, I never heard of that one.
7: I don't remember that on the Chinese menu.
18: And the Chinese zodiac. Yeah.
21: What?
18: February 17th, 26th to February 5th, 27th.
21: I love that song, Wildfire. Michael Martin Murphy.
18: Year of the fire horse.
6: Mm-hmm.
21: Boy, I don't know why you're laughing, Pat.
6: Why? I'm laughing.
7: You think they misspelled fire hose?
18: They might have.
7: It'd be Year of the Fire Hose.
18: Yeah.
21: That Michael Martin Murphy song is.
6: It's a pretty song.
21: Yeah, it's gotten many a.
18: It was just Michael Murphy then.
21: Many a.
18: He didn't add the Martin.
21: Many a success.

0: Yeah, it's not a big leap for us. That's what you said.
1: No, it's an entry point.
2: That's what you went with, Wildstar?
0: So if I knock on your door and come into your house...
3: There are technically three entry points.
4: Yeah.
3: Well, four if you want to get creative, yeah.
0: Yeah, four.
2: Come again?
0: So if I come into your house...
1: I think only two are legal in this state.
0: You invite me over for dinner, I come to your house and I hear Wildfire...
2: Oh,
0: I should prepare to be boarded. Is that what you're saying?
1: Yeah, essentially, yeah. There's some guy out there right now going, hey, I know what you're talking about, Tom. I've been down that road.
2: It's a long song, too, right? Isn't that a long one?
4: It is kind of long, yeah.
0: Oh, it's like 9 minutes.
1: Yeah, it's not no like wham, it. Bam, thank you, man.
2: Because, that's what I figured.
1: Okay.
0: He just said, wham, bam, thank you, man, is what he said.
3: Wham, well, that bam, was the hard ones with the hard ones.
2: That was campaign.
0: Yeah, love is love.
1: Nothing more than that.
0: Hey, let me tell you about Prize Picks. 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
6: Ladies and gentlemen, Bob and Tom.
1: Yeah, but Pat's doing a special charity event, and they obviously AI'd this poster. 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
3: Yeah, he looks like...
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1: There's a real picture of Pat Godwin on the left.
2: What did they take that left one from? 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
0: Oh, boy.
2: Look like my grandfather.
3: 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What they look like now.
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8: Oh, Lord, I'm on a mission. 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I need the perfect woman to spend her life with me. A sweet and loving woman is all that I'm looking for. Oh, and Lord, it wouldn't hurt if she was really stacked, had a lot of money, laughed at all my jokes, and owned a liquor store.

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2: Hey, there's Jeff Oskey.
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2: Hi. There's Josh Arnold.
5: Hello.
2: Hello, Josh. There's Ace Cosby.
6: Howdy.
2: Hello, Ace. And I'm Chick. And hello, Tom.
6: Hello, Chick McGee.
2: Yes.
6: Don't forget to get your sports picks in by visiting bobandtom.com/contest. You could win that nice gift certificate from Steven Singer Jewelers. But right now, we return to the Incogni News Desk with Christy Lee.
7: Why, thank you, Tom Griswold. California has officially established September 25th as Dolly Parton Day. The day, 9-5, was selected in honor of her beloved song, 9-5. Governor Gavin Newsom said, quote, "With this bill, we are not just establishing a day to celebrate Dolly Parton. We are creating an annual reminder to us every year to live the way she did, joyfully, graciously, and with a whole lot of heart."
6: That's great. Mm-hmm. Congratulations,
3: Gavin. I think it should be national.
6: Yeah, I agree.
2: 9-5, yeah.
7: Yeah. Well, we could all make it that way.
6: There's a handful of those that play off the number 420.
2: Mm-hmm. May the 4th.
6: Yeah, May the 4th be with you. There are a couple more.
2: I can't think of any right now.
6: I can't either. I'm asking. Mm. But apparently there's no answer. Okay, good.
7: Well, Pi Day. There's one.
6: There
7: right?
6: you go.
2: March 14th.
6: 314. Yeah.
3: Maybe we can sit here for 10 minutes and try to think of something.
6: We're not prepared. We have 35 left.
7: Ozzy.
2: What? 35? Where'd you
7: Ozzy's Ozfest is coming back. Organizers confirmed that the Heavy Metal Festival will return in 2027 with dates in both the United States and in the UK. More information will be shared at a later date. The famed Metal Festival last took place here in the States on December 31st, 2018. Wow, that seems... Wow. The inaugural Ozfest took place in 1996 with just two dates. Both of those were in Los Angeles.
2: I just hope they have an animatronic Ozzy. Hello, insert name here. Thank you for coming out to Ozfest. Would you like a picture?
6: Have those...
7: They could do the hologram deal.
6: Have those things worked ever?
3: The holograms?
6: Yeah, well, I know they function, but I mean, have they ever been successful on tour?
3: I don't know.
8: I think the Tupac,
7: I have not
8: Tupac
7: seen
8: one was successful. Yeah,
2: that was kind was of
8: a,
2: it?
8: I heard okay. It was okay. Yeah,
6: I mean, did it, but I'm saying as a concert business, did that make money?
8: I think the Elvis thing did.
6: Really?
8: Yeah.
6: It's kind of depressing.
7: If you're a real fan and you want to see, I don't know,
6: a hologram?
7: I don't know how much a hologram would cost to make. I would think it would be.
2: Well, you know what they say. If you have to ask, you can't afford it.
7: I can't afford it.
2: Yep.
7: Jack Sabbath, the band featuring Jack Black and the sons of Rage Against the Machine's Tom Morello and Anthrax's Scott Ian, set to perform at Power to the People Festival. In addition to Mr. Black, guitarist Roman Morello, 15, and bassist Revel Ian, 14, will be joined by drumming prodigy Yoyoka, 16, and keyboardist Hugo Weiss. They will perform Mr. Morello's festival taking place October 3rd at Merriweather Post Pavilion in Columbia, Maryland.
6: It's a great name.
2: Hmm.
6: Jack Sabbath.
7: Mm-hmm.
6: Right there. Very good. Very good. Very good.
7: And thousands of Lord of the Ring fans from across the world gathered to celebrate the UK's first Hobbit event of its kind. The Weston Park Estate in Staffordshire was transformed into the Shire for the four-day Tolkien-inspired event called the Brandywine Festival. The live-action role-play experience meant attendees dressed and acted like the creatures portrayed in The Lord of the Rings.
2: Complete with the hairy feet, all that, right? Don't they have hairy? Yeah. Hobbits have hairy feet.
6: Mm-hmm. Yeah. It's in Dorkshire, is that?
7: Yeah.
2: Just down the road from Nerdville?
7: Yeah.
2: Okay.
6: Dorkshire. I did see, I'm trying to find, sorry, I wasn't really paying attention. I'm trying to find out if any of these hologram things.
7: Right. Been successful?
6: Yeah. I don't even recall one ever coming. I know that
3: Roy Orbison did one.
9: I mean, the most successful has to be Jim and the holograms.
3: Right, right. They were around for a while.
9: Yeah, I mean, they,
3: different
9: three,
3: iterations.
9: Four seasons?
3: Yeah.
9: I mean, they were
3: pretty. I don't know who they are.
7: No.
9: Oh, sorry.
3: No, it's a good joke. It stands.
9: Yeah. Thank you.
3: Yes.
9: Sometimes the listeners
3: you don't have
9: are
3: to get it. It's a cartoon time.
6: Oh, sorry.
9: From me and Josh's childhood.
4: Yeah.
6: Oh, okay.
4: And we get a lot of listeners our age.
9: Yeah. So sometimes we make references. I know
6: the George Jones hologram was so realistic it wouldn't show up occasionally.
4: Where oh, really?
6: Yeah.
2: No show Jones.
4: Yeah, way more obscure than Jim in the hologram. You have to know who George Jones is and his behavior.
8: His last
7: on tour.
4: Yeah.
7: Yeah.
4: Yeah.
7: On
4: tour.
2: Yeah. Yeah. Yeah.
6: He's famous, Josh. He was called No Show Jones.
4: No, I understand. Well, yeah. No, but we're teaching way more people that than Jim and the hologram.
2: And it's G-E-M, right?
4: Yeah.
2: Jim? Yeah.
6: It was a cartoon?
4: Oh, no, it's J-E-M.
9: It's J-E-M.
4: Yeah, it is J-E-M.
2: Oh, it is J-E-M.
4: Yeah.
2: Okay.
9: Yeah. It was a cartoon. Yeah, about four girls in a band.
4: Yeah, what? I think there were three holograms.
9: Yeah.
2: Kind of Josie and the Pussycats, but
4: yeah.
2: Not
4: right.
6: Oh, okay.
4: But 80s style, yeah.
6: That's right. I'm really not aware of it.
9: Right? Really wish I wouldn't have brought it up now.
7: I'm glad you did. Yes.
6: Perfectly valid. Ace, of course, knows what, because there isn't a TV show that Ace hasn't seen ever.
4: You have to sample things, Tom.
6: I see.
7: Okay. Astronauts aboard the International Space Station held a dance party 260 miles above Earth.
2: Yeah, they did.
7: NASA's Jessica Meir shared videos from the boogie session. Who says that?
2: I bet you can.
4: I'll tell you who says that.
7: Yeah. That guy.
2: I bet you can moonwalk up and down, and they sure did have a boogie session, didn't they, Tom? My God.
4: Isn't that International Space Station almost out of gas? When does it come? When does it land?
7: You'd think, right?
6: They don't call it ISIS anymore, right?
7: No, they just say ISS.
6: Oddly fell into
7: She says she pulled some moves in microgravity along with her colleagues, NASA's Jack Hathaway and Anil Menon, and ESA's Sophie Adeno.
6: I love their jingle.
7: Volume up and get your groove on. A bit of weekend dancing on the space station to start your week off right. That was her video caption. So, did you have boogie sessions? Did you ever go out on a boogie session?
6: No, but I mean, in zero gravity. I mean,
7: that'd be fun.
9: Yeah.
7: Hell yeah, it would.
9: You really do that backspin I've always been trying to pull off.
2: Moonwalk, yeah.
7: All right.
2: That Russian dance you can't do in gravity? Yeah.
9: Oh, that'd be super fun.
6: Oh, the one where you kick your legs out? Oh, that's that's cool.
7: They look like they're laying down,
8: watching
7: don't they?
8: Watching a video of this?
9: Oh, boy, this really is... Well, thank goodness they're astronauts because they can't dance for crap.
2: No.
4: It's got to be hard to dance in zero G's.
2: I can see every one of them using the term boogie session.
7: Yeah, I could too. Yeah, now that you say that.
6: Is the guy on top, is he strapped down?
7: I don't know, but the gal in the blue shirt looks like she's got on spandex pants straight from the 80s.
2: Oh, those are purple, right?
7: Yeah, look at that.
2: Oh, there's a pink and a blue there, and a pink shirt? No, okay.
4: I hate everything that's going on.
6: Everything about it is forced and fake. Do you,
4: Exactly.
6: When the ladies have a lot of hair, obviously it's floating around.
7: Right.
6: Do you like that look?
7: Who are you asking?
8: Looking at me?
6: Yeah, man, do you think that's because it's kind of
7: sexy?
4: I think it is kind of sexy.
8: Crazy.
4: It's the same thing when you see like a footage of women swimming underwater.
7: Yeah.
4: Oh,
7: yeah.
4: There's a sexiness to the flowing.
2: Okay. So, right.
6: Kind of an odd, kind of an unusual look at the ISIS, the International Space Station. Would you call it the boogie party?
7: You called it the boogie session.
6: Okay.
9: Yeah, yes. There's no boogie session at ISIS.
7: No.
2: Yeah, they really.
7: They frown on that.
2: Yeah.
6: Yeah. Dancing. A lot of fun for those folks.
7: A recent Talker research survey reveals the struggles us women face with our clothing.
4: Oh, really?
7: Yes. Commissioned by Bravissimo, the poll of 5,000 women across all 50 states found, across the board, bras are the top item women have difficult time finding a perfect fit for. 55%.
2: Help me with this, and I'm just an observer, but there are two types of women that put their bras on. They buckle it in the front, then swing it around back, or they can actually buckle in the back with their, you know what I mean?
7: My favorite bras, actually, I step into now.
2: You step into them and pull them up.
4: You can't be sagging that much.
8: Poor Christy, you're not
6: Are you playing soccer with those babies?
7: No, I'm just saying that's how they ask you to put them on.
2: No kidding.
7: Stretch.
6: So is it already clamped?
7: Yeah, there's no clamps to it. You have to either pull it over your head or pull it up.
6: How many of them clasp in the front?
7: Quite a few. You can buy a front loader if you'd like.
6: A front loader, they call it?
2: Well, that's my favorite. They go, wow.
4: Yeah.
9: First time you discover that. That's a
2: noise I make to make. Wah.
7: And it's so funny that we were doing this story right now because I literally said yesterday I have just two bras out of all the bras I've ever had that I really like wearing. Like, they're the only two that fit.
3: Can you go online and buy 10 of those?
7: I could, but they don't. Because of the way they're made, they don't fit all the shirts, so I'd have to, you know what I mean?
3: Oh, like,
2: fit all the shirts.
3: That didn't even occur to me. Of course
7: you my shirts. Like, I wore a dress the other day. The cleavage was too low. I had because it's a little bit taller. 50% said they have trouble finding jeans to fit, and swimsuit was third with 30%.
9: Ladies, if you're having any trouble, I'm more than happy
7: to be a bra fitter
9: to help you fit into the right size bra.
7: Really?
9: Yeah.
6: I'm just asking. I don't know the answer to this, and I know, Josh, you find it somewhat offensive that I consider you the authoritative source on pornography, but someone has to have done this, and I'm just asking. Has there ever been a Cinderella like movie about instead of the shoe,
7: it's finding the bra,
6: finding the brassiere
7: that fits the woman?
3: I don't know. I don't know how many porn movies there are based on
7: kids'
3: children's stories.
2: Yeah, but Tom, I will tell you, I'll join Josh in this. That is a great question.
3: Yes.
5: Yes.
2: My goodness. Yeah.
6: Wouldn't that be a funny movie, though?
3: Has there ever been a Sleeping Beauty porn where instead of kissing her...
7: Yeah?
2: And don't even get me started about Winnie the Pooh, okay?
6: Bill Cosby.
2: My goodness.
6: Bill Cosby and Sleeping Beauty. Don't wake her up, Bill. Don't worry.
7: Nearly 60% feel they rush.
2: And that's not a beanstalk, Josh, if you know what I mean.
3: Yep.
2: Jack and the Beanstalk.
6: So what you're saying is that would not be a good movie.
7: No.
3: I'm just saying, I don't think the guys in the porno industry, the men and women, sit around going, hey,
2: what
3: was your favorite cartoon as a kid?
2: Yeah.
3: Can we turn that into a porno?
2: He-Man and She-Ra almost writes itself.
9: Although I have seen some, it wasn't Scooby-Doo, but it was Thelma.
3: Yeah. Yeah.
6: What's coming up, Christy?
3: Thelma did all of a sudden get sexy in the last few years.
9: Yeah.
7: Coming up, what are we going to talk about? We're going to talk about Minecraft and a pumpkin toy that's apparently singing a raunchy song.
2: And we're also going to talk about being able to commit someone that you to a mental health facility that you work with.
7: Are we allowed to do that, or does it have to be a loved one?
2: I'm sure it's going to require a state legislative act. But right. Start at the beginning.
6: In the movie, the prince is going around to all the ladies.
2: Yeah,
7: we understand.
6: All the maidens and seeing which one fits the
2: procedure. This bra fit you.
9: Yeah. And you just text 5150 to get someone committed now?
10: Do you have 72 hours.
6: Since it's a porno, I'm assuming it's going to be a huge brassiere.
2: Well, now,
3: probably.
2: Does he have a glass brassiere? Is that what he's doing?
6: No, it's just a regular cloth one. What do they make them out of? Silk? I don't know.
10: Burlap.
2: Silk. See, now
7: they
2: I
7: do
2: think,
7: have silk.
3: Well,
7: that's
3: sure,
7: true,
3: but
2: I think you're right.
7: Not every day.
6: Pat's idea, the prince and the burlap brassiere, this writes itself.
2: God,
10: they're going to take that off quickly.
7: Now they are.
2: Yeah.
7: Oh, boy.
2: I hope you're really trying to be odd and not actually that odd. My goodness.
6: Just asking.
2: I'm going to lock myself in my house with my Simply Safe home security system. 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
6: Booberella.
7: He's still on this.
2: Yeah, he is. That's closer than Cinderella. Yeah.
6: Okay. We're coming back to the O'Reilly Auto Parts Studios. 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
5: Ladies and gentlemen, Bob and Tom.
6: Yeah, but Pat's doing a special charity event, and they obviously AI'd this poster. And
3: even from like a distance, you can tell it's not him.
7: It looked like Kenny Rogers.
3: Yeah, he looks like.
10: After they added neck waddle, and that wasn't necessary.
3: That's just a different guy.
6: Yeah, that's
3: just
6: not you.
3: Not even looking at the neck waddle.
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7: Hi.
2: There's Pat Godwin.
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2: Hello, Jeff Oskey.
19: Hi, friends.
2: Yes, there's Josh Arnold.
20: Hi.
2: Ace Cosby.
21: Hello.
2: Hello, and hello, Tom.
6: How about Hooterella?
3: Hooterella.
2: Instead of Cinderella, the adult version would be Hooterella.
6: Or Booberella?
2: Well, there's...
3: Barbarella. I think it's a Barbarella, yeah.
2: Barbarella was already somewhat exotic, or they said erotic, I'm sorry. They said, anyway.
7: Jane Fonda?
6: Yeah. I never saw that. I had no interest whatsoever. Oh, we were just talking about this, something else. Let's move forward here. We have Christy Lee with her man's tie on today. I like that look. Kind of, as I believe Chick pointed out, kind of a... Annie Hall-esque look.
7: All right.
6: Looks great. No, you look great.
7: Thanks. A mother is sounding the alarm after a viral children's light-up pumpkin toy that she claims plays raunchy songs.
2: Uh-oh.
7: And her TikTok clip user, who goes by the moniker Glow Up Between Naps, says, "Let me de-influence you on buying this viral Jabberin' Jack pumpkin if you have children." Hmm. She then shows the toy singing a Halloween song with the alleged sexual innuendos like, "We'll be wicked for one night, morbid and nefarious, and when the sun goes down till morning, it will just be us."
3: Oh, yeah.
7: What?
3: How offensive.
7: And how would you like to scream all night? I'll fill you full of fright.
6: That's offensive to somebody?
4: Yeah, apparently.
7: Apparently.
9: I think there's something about spreading a seed.
7: Guide you in
9: up.
7: The darkest deeds and spoil you with my roasted pumpkin seeds.
4: Yeah, no, this isn't anything sexual.
7: The founder and president of Mindscope Products.
9: Oh, I wanted it to be.
7: George Belanchi, which manufactures Jabber and Jack, told USA Today in a statement, quote, "We understood the song as playful Halloween humor, but we recognize some listeners hear it differently."
6: I don't even think it's innuendo.
4: It's not. It's, if anything, it's just poorly written Halloween lyrics.
7: Yeah.
6: I mean, because they're... Do we have the actual... Oh, no, we don't have the audio. Okay.
4: His mom is just... Well, she's on TikTok.
2: Looking for... Yeah.
6: Well, there are people who wake up every day just waiting to be offended by something.
4: Right.
6: That's all they do. It's a profession now.
7: According to the toys website, each Jabber and Jack has different songs loaded onto it. There are 9 songs in total. Each toy has 3 of them, along with 40 lines of jokes and phrases per character.
4: Also, your kid has no idea what... this is not...
7: No.
2: Yeah, you have to be somewhat aware of, even to take it in the abstract.
7: Lighten up, Mom.
6: But I mean, it's not... Like I said, it's not even innuendo. We'll be wicked for one night, morbid and nefarious, and when the sun goes down till morning, it'll just be us.
9: It says more about the mom finding it weird. Right. It's like, what are you into, you weirdo, that you're hearing that in this song?
2: You're humping a pumpkin?
4: Everybody knows roasted pumpkin seeds are a thing.
7: Right. Yeah. That's one of the great parts about doing a pumpkin.
6: I wonder why her husband calls himself the headless horseman.
7: Do we have something?
6: I bet.
2: You pee through that.
6: Oh, wait a minute. This is it? Okay.
4: Can we do
6: I don't hear anything. Here it is.
11: I've made a lot of scaring trick-or-treaters.
2: Yeah.
11: It's rewarding.

0: Who wants to be wicked for one night?
1: Yeah.
0: Do I look mesmerizing in this light? This villainous facade is just because I'm shy. Come closer. I'll kiss for you. And it tastes like pumpkin pie.
2: Well, okay.
3: It certainly is what? Delivered in a way.
2: Yeah. But that one wasn't one of the quotes they gave.
3: No, but if it's saying those things in that voice, you do get more of an idea as to her complaint.
4: Right.
5: Yeah.
3: Huh.
4: That's kind of funny, actually.
3: I still don't think a kid's going to pick up on it.
4: No.
5: Yeah, but I don't want anything telling my kid to come kiss it.
2: Really?
3: Yeah.
2: Okay.
5: I mean, that's weird.
3: I don't know. I mean, you had an Elmo begging kids to tickle him for a long time. So I don't know if this stuff is...
2: Don't you have a kid who kisses stuffed animals or something, I bet? Probably, right?
4: Mm-hmm.
2: Special... Stuffed animal?
3: I mean, when I grew up, we had Frenchie the frog. He was a beret-wearing toad, and you had to...
2: We had Oral Pleasure Annie. Remember that?
4: Oh.
2: Yeah. That's way over the line. And
6: a little anal Annie.
3: What was it?
2: There's that.
4: Why do you do that?
2: I believe
4: why?
2: It's little Annie Fanny.
6: Oh, sorry.
2: Tom.
6: Oh, boy. Sorry. So, I mean...
3: She's not completely insane.
6: Yeah, because the quotes that we were given in the story aren't...
4: Not delivered.
3: He is being seductive.
4: And his delivery
3: is very seductive.
6: Okay. So that should just be marked as a...
2: So is it like
4: an adult toy for an adult?
6: Because if you look at costumes, that's the whole sphere of the costume world now. It It's the sexy nurse, the sexy doctor, the sex, everything,
2: especially
6: it's all,
2: for girls. Yeah, everything's sexy. Yeah,
6: and adult Halloween parties have become a very big thing. It's that's what that's for.
2: Is that pumpkin like have a screen on the front so it can?
3: Yeah, they're big, dude. I see the ads for them on social media all the time.
2: No kidding.
3: Yeah, and they're super expensive. They sell out. Yeah, actually, I don't know how expensive.
6: I don't understand. How does it work?
3: It's like an LED screen, and it's so all those features
2: has
3: are,
2: all those.
3: Yeah,
2: a mouth moving and
3: right. I also think they're not made in America, and so some of these lyrics in wherever they're made are not necessarily innuendo.
2: Right.
6: Just bad translation.
3: Yeah, it's just awkward, and they could even be AI written. Hmm. It sounds that way because the lyrics kind of work, like all AI songs. All
6: right. And this one's called the Jabberin' Jack Pumpkin.
4: Yeah.
3: Yeah. I had looked into getting them because they look cool. But
6: and you say they're expensive?
3: If I remember correctly, it wasn't something I was like, oh, yeah, I'll get three.
2: Mm-hmm.
3: But,
2: it's a little bit too expensive for a joke.
3: I don't have kids.
4: Oh, it's an animated built-in projector and speaker, and it's $59.99, I think.
6: Now, what does your Billy Bass go for these days?
3: Mine is modified.
2: Oh,
3: Yeah. It sings me so horny, so I can't. I don't know if that ups the resale or not. Yeah.
6: Have they made a programmable Billy Bass where you could...
3: People have rigged them themselves.
6: Okay.
2: What do they call that, jailbreak or something?
3: Yeah. Yeah, they've done it on their own, but I don't know.
6: That's a big thing now, I guess, for these electric bikes.
4: What?
6: They jailbreak them and... some of them can go up to 55 miles an hour.
3: Oh, like they remove a governor that's on there? Or something?
6: Yeah. And you can go online and get the instructions.
5: We used to do that with the golf carts across the street when I was worked at the pro shop.
6: Take the governor off?
5: Oh, yeah. We had like two that number 14 and number 29 didn't have governors on it. So they would, you could jump a sand trap.
3: Nice.
5: On 9 in the 1.
6: Wow.
4: There it you flew. Go.
6: Wow, good to know.
2: That doesn't seem dangerous at all.
6: Well, thanks for joining us. 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
10: Mama made us listen to Pink Floyd and Floyd Kramer. We had 3 square meals of mushrooms and cornbread. Mama's kitchen smelled a lot like incense and cathead biscuits. We'd watch Porter and Dolly and then throw on the Grateful Dead. Born and raised on acid country. Eating turnip greens and a handful of Nebutol. Yeah, Daddy couldn't take it, he had to go. You can't play Hendrix on a banjo. Mama walked the floor and laid another brick in the wall. Our heroes were Roy Acuff and Abby Hoffman. We grew up outside of Woodstock, Tennessee. Listening to Farron Young and a side of Inagata DeVita. Mama made a well-rounded outcast out of me.

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And son, you're walking on the fighting side of me. Yeah, excuse me while I kiss the sky. I shot a man in Reno just to watch him die. And Chet Atkins playing the guitar.

0: Uncle Penn. 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He had to go. You can't mix Deep Purple and Bill Monroe. Row, row, row. Hit it. And sunshine of your love while yodeling. Oh, oh, yodel lady, lady, lady.
1: Comedian Dan St. Paul is here with us.
2: You know, bowling was an Olympic sport this last year?
1: Yeah, I saw that.
2: Bowling.
3: That's right.
2: Olympic, aren't we deviating from the ancient Greeks just a tad now?
1: Sure we are.
2: Now?
1: Oh,
2: I mean,
1: yeah.
2: The javelin, the discus, but no one ever said, Ulysses, Telemachus, put on your shirts. It's league night. What are we supposed to bowl against anyway? You know, you're going to have Olympic bowling. Let's go all the way. Let's have Olympic drag racing. Wouldn't that be great?
1: Sure.
2: You know? Hello, racing fans. This is Jackie Stewart at the Olympic Raceway. Today, America's big hope for the gold medal, Shirley, Cha-Cha, Muldooney, goes up against the People's Republic of China's Wang, the Terminator Hong Wen. Wang, of course, a member of Mao Zedong's pit crew in the 1972 Olympics in Munich and five-time winner of the Peking Funny Car Championships. But both drivers will be hard-pressed to beat the time of this man, Pakistan's Big Daddy, Abdul Faisal Mohamed, in his souped-up Ford Festiva, the pride of Karachi.
4: The man claimed he couldn't help himself when he guzzled seven bottles of a spiked lemonade drink in the aisle of a supermarket. A 43-year-old Wisconsin man told police he was a recovering alcoholic and had been sober for 16 months before being driven to drink and downing the bottles of Jack Daniel's Lynchburg lemonade in 15 minutes and placing the empty containers back on the shelves. He was cited for retail theft.
3: Oh, so he'd go grab one, drink it, walk around the store, then go back and put it back?
1: No, he did it all in 15, seven bottles
4: seven
1: in 15
4: bottles in 15
1: minutes.
4: Minutes, Tom.
1: He had to just plant himself in the liquor aisle.
5: Yeah. He must have had an opener with him, I guess.
1: Mm-hmm. Or there'd probably a twist.
6: I wonder what triggered it. Was there something that he had seen in aisle four that bothered him?
3: His wife.
7: And now, from the Bob and Tom Archives, we dust off another classic. classic. A moment of frivolity.
3: By the way, yesterday I was having a physical, my annual physical.
5: I wonder if we were going to get to that.
4: Yeah, me too.
1: So what happened? Did you get the full physical?
3: Oh, yeah, the full Shawshank, Bob. Oh, yeah.
1: The Shawshank physical?
3: Yeah, oh, yeah, they gave you the...
1: So did...
3: he spent some time in there, too.
1: Uh-huh. He was so did he break the old AC?
5: Ha-ha!
4: Yeah. Right.
1: Did you leave the AC on the floor of the doctor's office?
3: Good news, my prostate's just fine.
4: Good.
1: How about that?
3: I didn't know. I might have
5: a hole poked in.
3: I didn't know I was going to have to do it. It was going to have to do a workout. But I don't mean to change the subject, but we do have a guest in the studio. I'd like to, without further ado...
4: Oh, sorry. Welcome to my world.
1: Oh, look, a quarter. Good morning, Bob and Tom Show.
8: Oh, hello there, Sonny. It's Morgan Freeman.
4: Morgan.
3: I'm glad you called, man. I had my physical yesterday, Morgan.
8: I heard you had a long day there, Sonny.
3: Yeah, uh-huh. Yeah, we call it the full Shawshank when you have the physical. Whew. You know what I mean?
8: Oh, indeed. I feel your pain.
3: Mm-hmm.
8: So does my good friend Andy Dufresne.
3: Uh-huh. Mm-hmm.
8: See, Andy spent 19 years in prison.
1: Yeah.
8: That's 1 year shy of two decades. Mm. And every year, Andy got his prostate check.
1: Oh, he did?
8: I'll never forget his last checkup, Sonny.
1: Yeah.
8: It was done by No Hands Nelly.
5: Oh.
8: That was the longest night of his life.
1: Oh, well, bad.
8: Get busy living and get busy dying.
1: Thank you very kindly.
4: Sounds like you had a great time yesterday.
3: You walk in and you meet a doctor for the first time and
1: uh-huh.
3: 30 seconds later, this guy's got his, you know.
4: Right.
3: And it's a little bit awkward, but it's awkward for the doctor. But these are scientists. They're professionals. These are great people that have spent thousands of hours studying. And
5: they're not all A students.
1: You know, you're right.
5: I'm just saying.
1: Mm-hmm.
3: Well, that's not necessarily
5: the point. There's one doctor out there who just got by, okay?
3: That's not the point. The point
6: University of the Bahamas.
5: Could be a fine doctor.
1: That's true.
5: Not that Swiss.
6: His degree is on a banana peel.
3: Doctor, right. Your breath smells like suntan lotion.
5: That's right.
3: Are you a graduate of Ream University? These are all the callbacks.
1: Oh, yeah.
3: So the point of this entire story is go get some... proper exams, ladies and gentlemen.
1: Right. And
6: once a year.
3: Christy, you get your...
5: Who he looked at.
3: Excuse me. Your breast.
4: Yeah, at least somebody's looking at
3: your breast cancer scan.
6: You and the rest of the internet.
4: A mammogram.
3: And those are kind of painful, I understand.
6: They
4: squish it, but they're not that painful. Mm-mm. You just don't want to do it like the week before your... time of the month, that's when they're most tender, but other than
1: Things start squirting?
5: I was thinking...
3: By the way, welcome to the new forum. What would it be like if seventh graders went to medical school?
5: See, I was thinking, this is going, why, should I say that?
3: No. This is why we don't train doctors when they're 11.
9: Bob and Tom, 24/7. He's my
10: Dear Journal, this fall I've made some personal strides to simplify my life. I started eating vegetables, going to bed earlier, and I also purchased a 98 GMC conversion van, which I painted to look like the A-Team, loaded it up with GPS navigation, mag wheels, and a plasma screen TV. That last one may have been a stride backwards, but the van is kind of like my own third of life crisis. Instead of waiting until I'm 50 and getting a Corvette to feel like I'm 35, Tom, I got an A-Team van. Uh-huh. I got an A-Team van to pretend like I'm 15. Instead of traveling around the country clearing up vague crimes I didn't commit, I'm traveling around the country trying to prove I wasn't a dork in high school. I hang out in parking lots in my jean jacket leaning against the van, and when kids walk by, I say, does this van look like it's owned by a dork? Yeah, I didn't think so either. Oddly enough, I found the A-Team van is actually not a great way to impress prepubescent teens, but white men between the ages of 29 and 45. One group of people who seem to frown on the A-Team van is women. Most women just shake their heads and say, you're not married, are you? And my brother Joe's wife refuses to set foot in the van at all. She thinks it's a little shady, but we think once we install the neon ground effects and waterbed, she'll change her mind. For me, Jeff Tate, and our secret special guests, this tour represents freedom and no rules, like Outback Steakhouse or Roller Derby. Last week, Jeff said, we should get Mr. T to come on the tour. And I was like, we couldn't get the actual Mr. T to come on the tour. And then we stopped and thought about it and realized we probably could get the actual Mr. T to come on the tour. And we got a little sad for Mr. T, a little sad for ourselves and our own arrested developments that guided us back to a sorry-ass show from the 80s. And for just one moment, for just one fleeting moment, we pitied the foo who bought a van and then had it painted like the A-Team.
9: Bob and Tom.
11: They're yucky and they look nasty and they stink.
9: Sanitized for your protection.
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Vernal or autumnal, I prefer

0: Annie Hall impersonation. It's Christy Lee.
1: Hello, hello.
2: That was great.
0: La-dee-da, la-dee-da.
3: She wore a hat.
0: This is exquisite. There's Pat Godwin.
4: Hi, Chick.
0: Josh Arnold.
5: Hi.
0: Hi. Ace Cosby.
6: Hello.
0: I'm Chick. Hello, Tom. Nice of you to join us.
2: Missed anything?
0: No. No.
2: Happy
0: Equinox.
2: Equinox Day.
5: To those who celebrate.
1: Mm-hmm.
0: Right.
2: Oh, is this a...
0: well, us Wiccans, we have trouble with it.
5: Mm-hmm. Pagans, Wiccans, Pagans, yeah, Wiccan. Everybody.
2: Okay, those of us out here on Earth...
0: Scientific community.
2: Celebrate that, yeah. I was just doing a little bit of last-minute research.
0: No, you were in the...
3: You're in the bathroom.
0: You left the bathroom, and everyone ran after you saying, this is only a minute and a half, and you paid no mind, and went into the bathroom and grabbed the old hog and ran some water through it, and you left your music playing, by the way, which is swell. Can you imagine what if one of us... I paused yesterday for half a second. He's down my throat with both hands. What the hell are you doing? Are you looking around?
2: Well, obviously, we have to add a second verse to that song. Oh. A man only has so much time. Well, hello, everybody.
0: Hello, Tom.
2: How's it going?
5: So it's officially fall.
3: Yep. Is that why you brought the flannel out?
0: No, 8 o'clock tonight, Eastern.
5: Oh, okay.
0: 8:08.
2: I had a fire last night at my house.
3: I hope everything's okay.
2: No, sorry.
0: The other way.
2: No, I'm sorry. I'm in the fireplace. Sorry.
0: Oh, in the fireplace.
3: Okay.
2: I should have made that more clear.
0: You can understand our kitchen. Confusion. Yeah. You've had a fire there before.
3: Yes.
0: The famous basket fire.
2: Yeah. Well, that was also in the fireplace, except the part that set the mantle on fire. But I put it out.
0: You had to have the room repainted, as that I
2: was
0: recall.
2: That was 3 houses ago. Everything's good now. I don't want to start on a negative note.
0: Oh, good.
3: But?
2: Week 2 of the NFL season is now complete.
0: How is it a negative note? You're talking about my shoe of the week?
2: Yeah, you're 3-3, but...
0: Yeah, I clawed back, buddy.
2: Adam, 4-2.
0: Oh, well, there you go.
5: Nothing negative about it.
0: Way to go, Adam.
2: Yeah.
5: We have a push, and we have a guy, who won.
2: So this is your opportunity out there to perhaps take on Chick McGee in the shoe of the week. So I'm just urging you to go to bobandtom.com/contest and make your picks for week 3.
0: What do they win, Tom?
2: Oh, they win a $500 gift card from our buddy Steven Singer at Steven Singer Jewelers. 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
0: Stevie Singer!
2: I'll tell you what, nothing better than celebrating Halloween with little jewelry, right, Christy?
3: Right.
2: I mean, what woman wouldn't want a little surprise inside that pumpkin for you, sweetie?
0: That's right. You look at her and she goes, what did you get me? And you tell her,
5: calm down, bitch.
0: Here's some diamonds from Steven Singer. How about that?
3: They do make black diamonds and just then, in time for Halloween.
0: And then you add,
5: suck up, bitches.
0: That's right. You tell her what's what.
2: Once again, that word makes me nervous.
0: The
2: shoe-in of the week. Check it out online. Yeah, sorry, I got a little bit delayed there at the end. Had some interesting stuff happen to me yesterday.
3: Oh, yeah? Share.
2: I'm pulling out of my driveway at about 1:15 in the afternoon.
0: I still say a camera crew should follow you everywhere you go. It would be hilarious.
3: And
2: a huge coyote runs in front of my car into the backyard.
0: Huge coyote.
3: Mm.
2: Yeah, there's a whole bunch of...
0: Smaller than my dogs.
3: A lot of coyotes out there.
2: Yeah, I don't know what's going on, but you got to be careful if you've got small dogs.
0: Although I did see one out here in the side yard that was a pretty good size.
2: Yeah, but my one dog I've noticed lately has been really reluctant to... I'll have him on the leash, he'll be out walking, and all of a sudden he'll just stop dead in his tracks. I think he's sniffing out the coyotes.
3: Is it the little one? Like, get me inside.
2: No, it's the big guy. Oh. He's part chicken. And the reason I bring it up is we have a very funny video that's circulating. Yeah. You may have seen it, of a burglar being confronted by a golden retriever.
3: Mm-hmm.
5: Oh, okay.
2: And the golden retriever primarily wants the burglar to play with him.
0: That's right.
2: He brings over some toys.
0: That's your golden. Yeah.
2: But there's a happy ending.
0: Bringing a toy is the ultimate compliment in the dog world. Yes. My Australian Shepherd almost got a baby bunny this morning.
3: Oh.
0: And let him out. No, I cock-blocked her and told her to come in. And I got that situation. Boy, she was right on her butt, though.
2: Yeah.
0: That would have been bad, right?
2: I don't know what's going on. Big year at my place for bunnies more so than squirrels.
0: Yes.
2: And a couple years ago, and this sounds like I'm making it up, there was some kind of There's some kind of cycle with acorns. Have you heard about this?
3: Yeah.
2: That certain years, trees make a lot more acorns. Maybe that was why I was seeing more squirrels a couple of years ago.
0: But the acorn glut, sure.
2: But in any event, yeah, a lot of rabbits.
0: I think you're NASDAQ.
2: Now a lot of...
0: That's the fulcrum, the NASDAQ swings on.
2: Now a lot of other stuff going on out there. Everything okay in your world?
0: Yeah, not too bad. Yeah, I watched a little bit of the game last night. Jackson Dart, who insists that he's going to keep playing. How he plays, a little reckless, lots of running. He got his left knee hurt last night.
3: His right knee?
0: His weenie? No, it was his left knee.
3: Oh.
0: But it's luckily his left foot was not planted, so it could have been worse. But it looks like he's missed a couple weeks. But
2: final score?
0: 28-6. Rams over the Giants. Devontae Adams, 2 touchdowns. Matthew Stafford threw 4 touchdown passes last night.
2: Wow.
0: So the Giants not really understanding.
2: He did not break his weenie.
3: No.
2: But we have 2 stories involving weenies today.
0: Oh.
2: One of them coming out of Utah.
0: Broken weenies?
2: Weenie dogs.
0: Oh.
2: For the second time.
0: Gotcha.
2: But this one, they actually used the word weenie in the name of the program.
5: Not wiener. They went weenie.
2: Yeah, weenie dogs.
3: Well, we do have a wiener story, too.
2: Yeah, and there's also a story about the male member again.
3: Yeah, if guys believe that, come on. I know you're thinking with your dick.
2: Boy,
1: we're really loose with the language.
5: We
1: had a CB over here.
0: Yeah. Christy, do I have to tell you? Jeebity Christmas.
3: Well.
0: Whoa.
2: I just saw an article yesterday. The headline was, human beings actually have 2 brains. Every lady knows that.
0: That is no surprise.
2: There's the big brain up top, and then there's the other one. Which is usually wrong. Okay, do you want to give me the sports tease before we get to
0: Monday Nighter last night, Giants lose to the Los Angeles Rams in Inglewood. Beautiful SoFi, Rams 28, Giants 6 last night. Chicago Bears coach Ben Johnson leaving open the possibility that Caleb, the Amish quarterback Williams, could play this coming week against Philadelphia. His injury... not that serious. Marcus Mariota will start for the Washington football team. Jaden Daniels down for at least, looks like, 4 weeks. Coach Dan Quinn should have an update Thursday or Friday. And we'll talk about FIFA president, only because I love his name.
2: Now, when Dan Quinn comes out for press conferences, do they play the song, The Mighty Quinn?
0: They don't. And you'd be surprised how many people don't know what you're talking about.
3: Right.
5: And does he... come on without for conferences?
2: Or does he?
5: Come on within.
0: Ah. Those are lyrics.
5: You've not seen nothing.
0: That's right. Until
2: Dan Quinn. Okay.
0: He might be the mighty fired Quinn.
2: Yeah, I am. We like to wallow in obscurity here on the program. We have several letters on that exact topic.
0: Obscurity?
2: Just some of the obscure. Yesterday on the show, I forget why we mentioned Carnaby Street.
3: You brought it up.
0: All this weirdness goes back to you.
2: Well, I think it started when you mentioned the Winchester Cathedral. I believe.
3: I think you brought that
0: up,
3: too.
0: Did I mention Winchester?
5: We all sang it at the same
1: time.
5: Yeah,
1: we were goofing around with it.
5: Winchester, Kentucky was...
2: That's it. Okay, very good, very good. Well, we'll get to that letter coming up. Right now, we're going to check in with Christy Lee over there. She's at a special spot, the Incogni News Desk. What do you got over there?
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2: Thank you very much. We have interesting... We had 2 different stories yesterday about T-Rex, the dinosaur, which also led to a discussion of the band T-Rex. And I was surprised none of you guys were familiar with the song, I'm a Jeepster for Your Love. Pat, did you know that one?
1: Yeah, I did. Yeah.
2: Okay, good. Good. But Pat had a T-Rex tribute that I enjoyed very much. Perhaps we can come back with that. And your letters, you can reach us, Bob and Tom at BobandTom.com. Or just go to BobandTom.com and click. There's a little spot that'll show you how to get to us with your email. And you can get to us, believe me. Also coming up today, All-Pro Lines with comedian Kostaki Economopoulos. We are in the O'Reilly Auto Parts Studios. 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
0: It's new from Bob and Tom Toys.
10: Come on, Elmo, laugh. Elmo. Hey, Mom, my Tickle Me Elmo is broken.
11: Broken?
10: I tickled him, but he's not laughing.
11: Honey, that's not Tickle Me Elmo. That's Hurt Me Elmo.
10: Hurt Me Elmo?
11: Yeah, Hurt Me Elmo. You hit him, and he talks.
10: Okay, here we go.
12: Ouch, that hurt.
0: From the makers of Pull My Finger Charlie, it's new Hurt Me Elmo.
12: Hey, cut it out, kid.
11: Hit him harder, sweetie.
10: Okay.
12: All right, now that's it. Knock it off, you little bastard.
10: Good one, Elmo.
0: Mom and dads everywhere are learning that Tickle Me Elmo is cute and cuddly, but doesn't prepare kids for the dog-eat-dog world they'll have to live in. New Hurt Me Elmo teaches kids self-defense and self-confidence as they beat the tar out of cute little Elmo. The harder you hit him, the more he talks.
10: Take that, Elmo.
12: Hey, stop hitting me, you little...
11: Now you've got it.
10: Talk to me, Elmo.
12: Look, you rotten little... That hurt.
10: Tough Elmo.
0: Hurt Me Elmo.

0: Come on, little boy. Please stop hitting me.
1: Elmo, I love you.
0: Ouch, that hurt.
2: So what else is in your room?
3: I have dogs playing poker. I have three of the dogs playing poker on the wall.
4: You have dogs playing poker on the wall?
2: The big velvet right. the painting?
4: Is it
3: not
4: a tapestry?
3: The velvet. They're not velvet,
4: is it
3: no.
4: a tapestry?
3: I do have dogs playing poker, a tapestry, one of them, but no, they're not the tapestry.
4: Oh, mm-hmm.
5: The tapestry that I gave you of my face?
3: It has actually, my comforter.
2: I have that. That's in my living room.
3: Can I tell you this, honestly? In all truth, my comforter is at the dry cleaners right now, and your tapestry is on my bed right now. I slept underneath it last night.
4: Is he facing up or down?
3: He's facing down. I've never slept better.
6: Man. Really?
5: Joined in the studio by comedian Darren Carter.
7: Man, I'm telling you, styles have changed. You know, gangster rap is popular. And say, I can't even fake it. You know, how come I'm going to fake like I'm in a gang? How scary would my gang be? You know, 15 redheads coming to your neighborhood, you know, out there covered in sunscreen, you know, you know, be like wiping it on.

0: The tapestry that I gave you of my face.
1: It has actually my comforter.
2: I have that. That's in my living room.
1: Can I tell you this honestly? In all truth, my comforter is at the dry cleaners right now, and your tapestry is on my bed right now. I slept underneath it last night.
3: Is he facing up or down?
1: He's facing down. I've never slept better.
4: Yeah. Really?
0: Joined in the studio by comedian Darren Carter.
5: Man, I'm telling you, styles have changed. You know, gangster rap is popular. And say, I can't even fake it. You know, how come I going to fake like I'm in a gang? How scary would my gang be? You know, 15 redheads coming to your neighborhood, you know, out there covering in sunscreen, you know, and be like wiping it on, talking about, stop pushing me, Trevor. Damn it, it's so hot out here. You know, our little gang hand sign would be like, you know, when you hold your hand above your eyebrows trying to make sunglasses?
0: Yeah.
5: Squinting our eyes. You know, we wouldn't be talking about west side, east side. We'd be like, hey, let's go inside.
3: Shade.
5: Yeah, shady. That's what we'd be on the shady side of the street. We'd only be in neighborhoods with big trees, and we'd be like, shady side, fool. You know, 15 redheads talking about shady side. We stay inside because we get sunburned. When we go outside, shady side.
0: Tom Simmons is our guest. I understand you've been to Afghanistan, I assume, on one of the USO type tours.
6: The Comics on Duty.
0: Okay. Mm-hmm. Good for you.
6: Afghanistan is desolate, man. Everything is dirt. Every building, every structure is like dirt. We don't need satellite guided bombs. We just should drop water balloons.
3: That'll muddy you. Wow.
6: Turn that place into mud and farmland, and it'll be great.
0: Have you run this strategic idea by the people at the Pentagon?
2: Yeah, it'd save us a lot of money.
0: Amen. This is positively
7: launching
0: brilliant.
7: A massive hydro attack. That's all we're going to do.
0: All of these fire bombs are merely drying it out.
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2: Well, hello there.
7: Hello, indeed. There's the one, the only, Pat Godwin.
10: Hey, Chick.
7: Hello. There's Josh Arnold.
10: Hi.
7: Hi. And here's Ace Cosby.
11: Hey, Chick.
7: Hello. And hello, Tom.
0: Okay, obscure reference coming, maybe.
7: Oh, okay. No, really, we're sure. We're sure.
0: Pat is doing a benefit thing, which I applaud you for it, Pat. And Pat sent me a copy of the poster.
7: Mm-hmm.
0: And the poster probably has 6,000 words on it, so I was trying to figure out when this event was occurring. But that's in the smallest type on here. Pat, the photograph they have
10: of
0: you.
10: Why would you ever show him a poster he didn't make?
7: Yeah.
10: Oh.
2: Yeah.
6: What are you thinking about? Violating all rules.
7: Oh, my God. He's mad because Josh, he didn't get to do it.
0: No, I'm not mad.
7: Yes, you are.
0: Josh, come here and look at this thing.
2: Uh-oh.
0: No, what's bothering me is the photograph of Pat. Obviously, it obviously is AI.
10: You're looking. There's a new version I sent you. They changed. S-fit.
0: Is there a little bit too many words on this?
7: I insist. Yeah,
0: what day is the event? I couldn't figure it out.
7: I insist we all see Pat's new photo. Come on,
2: send it to Jason.
10: I look like Eli Wallach in the ones.
0: So. Yeah, I was gonna go with you. Look like the man from GLAAD.
10: That's
7: Eli Wallach, the best, one of the best, hardest working actors.
0: Okay,
7: in
0: and Josh, that's the improved version.
7: Yeah,
2: send it to Jason so we can all see.
0: Here's the first version of it. This looks. I mean, this is so funny.
10: Yeah, the original looks nothing.
0: It
10: like
0: looks
10: Pat.
0: Nothing like you.
10: It's pretty funny.
0: For those of you that think AI is taking over the world, I don't know who this guy is, but it's not Pat. It doesn't even get the guitar right. Sorry.
2: Was he left-handed in it?
0: it's just this goofy shape. I don't know what happened.
10: Goofy shade or something.
0: I said shape. What happened? What came out?
10: Shit.
0: Look, yesterday's country episode. Sorry. Sometimes when you get, you're tripping over your own words.
10: Yes.
0: There are certain dangerous words to say.
7: Anything
0: that starts with an S or an F or a
7: the country episode. Okay.
0: Yeah. No. This thing of Jason, I'll send you the original with.
10: By the way, we're in Cambridge City. I messed that up too. You caught me off
0: guard. I couldn't tell because there are 50,000 words on this poster.
10: It's a great cause, and so it'll be. Yeah.
0: Yes. So it's. And it's this Saturday, is that correct?
10: Yeah, yes.
0: And there are literally 400 words on this
7: poster.
0: Can
7: you see the poor guy in Cambridge City? I don't know why they're saying I worked hard on that poster.
10: Well, I don't know. It does look like every bit of
4: AI, please make a poster with okay. Pac-Man.

0: Godwin, and here's some information.
1: Okay. Yes, and here's six pages of information. Okay. Anyway, Pat's doing a special charity project.
2: Yeah.
1: So thank you very much, Pat. And now we can move on and have Pat do something else. I thought, Pat, we were talking about T-Rex. Oddly enough, two T-Rex stories in the news yesterday. In one case, an amateur fossil hunter found these T-Rex footprints.
3: It was like a trail of footprints.
1: Yeah, which not just I guess one. Apparently it's the first time they've been able to isolate a series of footprints, and it gives them an idea of how quickly or not quickly a T-Rex is walking. They also, and this is really interesting, they can determine what the average body temperature of an animal is based on its teeth. Something to do with atomic structure, way out of my realm of knowledge, mm-hmm. like almost everything else is. But they now believe that the T-Rex had a body temperature approximately the same as a human being, which means that's somehow significant with respect to being cold-blooded or whatever. But that also reminded me of a story we had about the finding of a T-Rex fossil in North Dakota, which is where this other one was found, apparently. So a good reason to visit beautiful North Dakota. This was found by two young brothers, Jesse and Liam Fisher, and their dad, at a place called the Hell Creek Formation. And that particular T-Rex is going to be on display real soon at the Denver Museum of Nature and Science, which is super cool, a T-Rex fossil. And Pat, you have a tribute to this, Pat?
4: I do. Two kids and their dad found some bones by the stones in Dakota. Oh, the dirty old and quite a find. Ooh, arms were smaller in size, had the teeth of a teen dinosaur. How did they know it was a teen? Oh, my.

0: Thank you very much.
1: Little tribute to Mark Bolan, the late Mark Bolan, and T-Rex.
2: I can't decide if it's what's funnier, a beer bong or a weed bong in that case.
3: Yeah.
2: Because T-Rexes would have trouble with the beer bong.
4: Yeah.
2: Yeah, the other guy couldn't even hold it up for him. He had to put it in his mouth, I guess. Yeah, the funnel in his mouth, and then the other guy would have to.
3: See, that's why they're put together wrong. Yeah. Why am I the only one that sees this? Those are arms that belong in another dinosaur.
4: Wouldn't that be great if they found that out?
2: Oh, T-Rex had a huge, long arm.
3: Had a wingspan like Wilt Chamberlain.
2: Yeah.
1: And, of course, the greatest T-Rex reference is in the David Bowie song done by Mott the Hoople.
3: Oh.
1: What? You don't like that song?
2: I don't need TV when I got T-Rex?
1: I don't know what that's one fine lyric, David Bowie.
3: Talking about.
1: What? You don't know that song?
3: No.
2: No, you do. Yeah. You're right.
3: I know.
2: A lot of people wouldn't isolate that line.
3: Right.
1: Well, coming up, I'll isolate it for you.
3: You know, this isn't helping us. He wears that like a badge of honor. He's like, I've mentioned something else that no one knew anything about. Hence crippling the word broadcasting. One guy.
1: I mean, there are thousands of radio stations now boring their audience with statistics about last night's football game. We're talking about David Bowie and a great Mott the Hoople song.
2: Fired.
3: Dear Bob and Tom Show,
2: yes.
3: Our email starts. Hello, Josh.
2: Hi there.
3: This represents many emails we've received this morning about the penny farthing. And this is from Nelson. He sends us a picture of a typical penny farthing rider. Now, you notice on his derby, he has a penny farthing illustration.
2: Oh, he sure does, yeah.
3: And look at that. That is a...
4: That is facial hair.
2: Man,
3: involved beard.
1: It's an extraordinarily elaborate display of facial hair. When we were saying the other day that the penny farthing riders tend to have elaborate facial hair.
2: Yeah, but that's insane.
4: Crazy.
1: It looks like something from The Wizard of Oz, kind of.
2: A little bit.
1: Or from Hunger Games.
3: You hear about these actors who have to spend like 8 hours in the makeup chair. How long does it take this guy to get his beard right?
1: He has to, it's kind of curled. There are sort of three circles and a...
2: Yeah, I wouldn't even say it's old-timey, because no one in the old times was doing that.
5: No, that's
1: It had
5: insane.
1: To be sculpted.
4: That's probably a one and done. He doesn't do that all the time.
1: Yeah, I believe that technique is called vagina repellent.
4: Yeah.
3: If he just had the handlebar mustache, that would be I'd be okay. You know, stop there.
1: Now, are you okay with the handlebar mustache, Christy?
4: Not particularly.
1: A friend of mine asked.
3: She doesn't
1: that
3: care
1: look.
3: For
4: a friend of yours has
3: hair.
4: A handlebar mustache.
1: Yeah, works at a facility nearby.
4: Okay. So it's a waiter.
1: No.
4: Oh.
1: Actually not.
3: So it's not your friend, it's just someone you well, no, what am I saying? Those are all your friends.
4: Yes.
3: Waiters.
1: That's as close as I have to friends.
3: Yes. Guys.
1: People that wait on me.
3: Change the oil.
4: Yeah.
3: They're trash guys. Hey, buddies, how's that going?
4: Guys at the gym. Yeah, we're not friends.
1: Yeah, okay.
4: No.
3: What were you talking to somebody about last week? And you said, well, of course, I had to explain to them what was going on in my yard or something. Remember this? Like the trash guys came by and they were wondering what I was doing, so I had to explain it to them. I can't remember, but it was a typical Tom story.
4: You think the trash guys care what you're doing?
3: Yeah, no, not at all. But he
1: wasn't
3: thinks
1: talking
3: that.
1: About the trash guys. Although I just said hello to him the other day. I love that machine they've got. That thing in front, it reaches down, compact, grabs the garbage can, picks it up, and throws it in. That thing is... What a great invention.
3: That facilitates the one driver trash truck.
4: Took somebody's job.
3: One,
4: are you
3: one
4: happy
3: guy?
1: And what
3: one
1: I want to know, and I wanted to ask the guy, but it was too noisy, if he ever gets any raccoons or anything in the actual garbage can.
3: Now,
2: although they probably do hop out before.
3: Did he see you walking up and he still kept trying to do his job?
1: Well, I had three.
3: He didn't shut the truck off so you could get all your stories?
1: No, I had three dogs, so I was kind of trying to keep away from him and all of the activity.
2: A raccoon jumps out of a trash can usually when you walk near it, so I don't think the truck is going to...
1: Well, I was putting something in the dumpster here. We have a gigantic dumpster that has kind of a side window.
4: Yeah.
1: I opened that thing up, and there was a little
2: Yeah, that's a different.
1: Yeah, that scared the living.
2: That's almost a building.
1: Yeah, yeah.
3: You know what? That is like a drive-up window at a restaurant. That one part of our dumpster. That is kind of cool, actually, now that I think about it.
1: Yeah, if there were any bears around here, they'd be in that thing all day.
3: Have you been to the drive-thru lately?
1: No.
3: It's really cool.
2: I don't know that they'd be in there. I mean, what? Hey, do you like to eat cables?
1: They'll eat anything, I think. Dear Bob and Tom Show.
3: I don't think they'll eat cable. Never mind.
2: No, they're not going to. No.
3: What am I doing?
2: Oh, I sure could go for a paw full of wires.
4: Let's go eat
1: about
4: the radio
1: station. What about all the critters that are eating the brake lines and stuff of
2: That's
1: automobiles?
2: That's different. The tenuous connections you made.
1: that's my specialty. Dear Bob and Tom Show. We were talking about the Zamboni machine, which I found out is now technically called the ice resurfacer.
2: Oh, they're not all Zambonis.
1: Zamboni is a name brand.
3: And it's a name of a guy. Zamboni and Jacuzzi.
1: And this is one of my new favorite people. It's Ron Snyder, known as the ice boss.
3: Oh.
1: He goes like Kleenex or the Crescent Wrench. I didn't know Crescent Wrench is a...
3: Yeah, like a Crescent Wrench is called...
1: That's a name brand. It's what is it, a spanner?
3: Spanner, yeah. That's what it's called in England, yeah.
1: In any event, I'm sorry, the ice boss.
4: Yeah. Mm-hmm.
1: He writes, like Kleenex or Crescent Wrench, people use the name Zamboni to refer to all ice resurfacing machines. There are actually several other brands out there. The second most popular, the Olympia. Several are made in Europe, but the standard is the Zamboni. This is an open invitation to all you guys to drive our Zamboni in Dubuque. Man. When I resurface the ice in the morning before anyone's here, I have the Bob and Tom Show playing on the sound system.
2: All right.
1: Sometimes I laugh so hard I miss spots on the ice. Ron, you are indeed the ice boss. And he goes, I've got a poster from your show at Riverside Casino signed and made out to the ice boss.
3: Okay. Nice.
1: Tom gave me a look like, what the hell's your problem? Well, hey, Ron, you're cool, man. I appreciate that. And if I'm ever there, I want to ride the Zamboni. I'm very excited about it.
3: I'd be terrified to drive a Zamboni. I'm going to hit the sideboards or whatever they call them.
2: I know. I don't know how. I don't.
4: It would slide right across.
3: Yeah, it'd be like driving a boat. You'd have to anticipate when you were going to stop.
1: I'd be better at riding in it.
3: Although, I thought we did ride on one at a Blue Jacket game. I thought.
1: Did we not? I don't recall riding on it.
4: I don't remember. Maybe.
1: Well, in any event, the Zamboni, we got another letter about the Zamboni. I didn't know how expensive they were.
2: I'm going to guess,
3: I'm going to guess $65,000.
1: Well, you're.
2: I'm going $180.
4: Whoa.
3: Wow.
1: Used.
2: $180 used?
3: Wow.
4: Man. Really?
1: Apparently, the high-end Zamboni can be as much as a quarter of a million.
4: Whoa.
3: Well, that better have a sucking orifice at some point.
4: Better have it.
3: Yeah.
4: I hope it has a cup holder.
3: Yeah. They can call it anything they want as long as it sucks in, okay?
1: Dear FM radio badasses.
3: Oh, okay.
1: This is from Aaron. You were talking about the Zambonis. My brother's building an ice rink in Iowa on the Mississippi.
3: Of course he is.
1: He said that...
4: Wait a minute. He's not on the Mississippi.
3: He's what we call, he's our Tom Griswold equivalent is what we call this guy. Yeah.
2: It's got to be next to the Mississippi.
4: Near the Mississippi.
1: Yeah. I believe, maybe Mississippi adjacent.
3: What I'm fighting against right now is the current.
2: The current is killing me
3: out here.
1: Has the Mississippi ever frozen over enough to pull the weight of his Zamboni?
2: If so, not for long.
3: You know, and I think I stopped the current, and then it keeps coming.
2: Just when I think I got it.
1: This is a little bit obscure, but there's a great Buster Keaton movie called The General, one of the greatest movies ever made, really. And you know this, Josh, that apparently there's a scene in which I believe it's the locomotive plunges into a river.
2: Yeah.
1: Isn't it still there?
2: Partially, yeah.
1: Yeah. But I'm wondering, is there a Zamboni in a lake? They went under and...
3: There's a great documentary out there about Buster.
1: Keaton?
3: Narrated by... Buster Poindexter. Yes, Buster Keaton. And Peter Bogdanovich narrates it.
1: Oh, cool.
3: I feel like I don't have to explain every word I use.
2: No, context was...
1: If someone just joined us...
3: What is your problem with me the last 2 days? I want to know.
1: You shouldn't
0: what the hell?
1: You shouldn't have brought me that coffee. Now I'm way over caffeinated.
3: I'm trying to kiss your ass.
1: My brother's building an ice rink in Iowa on the Mississippi. I think he means adjacent. He said that a new battery electric model Zamboni is over $200,000.
3: Mm.
1: So I decided I had to check this. Yeah, there are some that are over 200.
4: Good not Lord. Trust this guy.
1: No, it seems a little steep. But yeah, I think you...
3: No, wait a minute. This gives us some hope. So, yeah. So a listener sent you a fact, and you had to check up on the listener fact?
1: Yeah. Well, I don't just read this stuff at random.
3: Well, yeah, you have to. I mean, that's the beauty of it.
4: That's why we do it.
1: This says a new full-size Zamboni generally in the $150,000 to $200,000 range, depending on the options, Christy, if you want the cup holder
4: for you. There you go. It's going to be a little more money.
2: Yeah. Depending on the options.
3: Clear coat? Does it have clear coat?
1: Yeah, there are some in the low six figures, but most average about $200,000. Then a used one can be found between $10,000 and $50,000.
3: Can't you do the same thing?
4: They depreciate quicker than a Range Rover.
1: Yeah, but I mean, a used one. You're looking at a lot of maintenance. You got the get ready.
3: Go out there with a bucket of water and a squeegee and do the same thing. Come on, right? No?
2: Well, I mean, there are teams at NHL games, when they don't bring out the Zamboni, they just bring out people with brooms just to take care of it.
3: Right. Little holes or nicks.
2: During a period. Right. Yeah.
1: And you may be like me. You ever see a like a really big, nice boat on a really, really small lake?
2: Always funny.
1: Yeah, and it just really always depresses me.
2: Yeah, it kind of bums me out,
1: too. Yeah, they can't bring it up to speed. Same thing is true. There's a place that I go. They've got a rink that's really tiny, but they've got a full-size Zamboni. You know, the guy driving that goes, well, can't even get it into third gear.
2: Yeah, this is a little
1: piss ant.
2: Pretty much just
1: piss ant pond.
3: Yeah, he calls it piss ant.
1: Am I the only one? You see a huge boat on a little tiny lake, you go, well, this blows.
2: Well, I don't know.
3: Josh said, always funny. I heard him.
2: It's funny to me. To me, it's, what were you thinking? That's I don't feel bad for the boat like you do, that it's not able to spread its legs or whatever. Spread its legs.
1: Put it really.
4: If you can afford a boat like that, why don't you take it where it belongs?
1: Yeah, get that throttle. Yeah. Okay. All right.
2: To me, you're an idiot.
4: Yeah.
2: That's what I see.
3: Yeah, it's not like you're building an ice rink on the Mississippi River. Okay.
1: Come on. And there should be some kind of federal standard as to what you're allowed to call a lake versus a pond. If it's less than an acre, it ain't a lake. Okay.
3: I disagree.
1: No,
3: I think it's a fine lake.
2: I kind of agree. I think Lake Michigan should be a sea.
3: Yeah.
1: Well,
2: some of those Great Lakes are.
3: Yeah, if you can't see to the other side.
2: Yeah.
1: Mainly, I'm talking to people that develop apartment complexes.
3: I know.
1: Oh, have you been to Lakeview? Oh, how big is the lake? Half an acre. Oh, it's a pond, right?
2: Well, what are they supposed to call it?
4: Pond view?
2: Well, welcome to You're Going to Smell Weed and Indian Food. Arms.
5: That's my place. Yeah.
3: That's incredibly accurate.
1: Very.
3: Yes. Yeah.
1: I wonder if we'll get a letter who we offended with that one. People are so thick-skinned, he said. That's sarcasm. Mm-hmm. But coming up, comedian Kostaki Economopoulos with All Pro Lines. 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Oh, speaking of NFL, Chick McGee has that shoe-in of the week. 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Just pick the winners in week 3 in the NFL. Don't worry about the spread. Have some fun. We hope to see you in the winner's circle, if you will. On the phone with Chick McGee doing the shoe-in of the week picks. But right now, speaking of the Chickster, he's right there.
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1: Christy Lee.
4: Yes.
1: What am I holding in front of my face?
4: A $5 bill?
1: Who'd like to win this?
2: Yeah, I'm in.
1: Right now. Ready?
4: Okay, yeah, what?
1: I will give this to the first person in the next 10 seconds without consulting anything. What was Mr. Zamboni's first name, or where was he from, or how old was he when he died?
4: Oh,
1: it's a three-parter.
3: You have to answer all three?
1: What was Mr. Zamboni's first name?
3: Luigi.
2: Nope. Anthony. Marco. Nope.
4: Joe.
1: Polo. No, how old was Mr. Zamboni when he
2: 76.
1: Died?
4: 80.
3: 98.
2: 31.
3: He got caught in a Zamboni.
1: 87.
4: Oh.
3: What was his first name?
1: Frank.
4: Frank?
3: Frank Zamboni.
1: Frank Zamboni.
4: Where's he from? Italy?
3: Yeah.
1: California. See, you missed them all.
2: No, holy cow.
1: I wanted to give up that $5 more than you knew.
3: He's from Cali.
4: Well, I can take it off your hands.
1: The great Frank Zamboni.
2: Wow, from California.
1: Yeah, his family operated an ice rink. Isn't that cool?
4: There you go.
1: Wow. And you think this isn't an educational show?
3: No,
1: return, more obscure trivia. This is, these are the O'Reilly Auto Parts Studios, and this is the Bob and Tom Show.
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3: Okay, it's over. Welcome back to the Bob and Tom Show. We're in the O'Reilly Auto Parts Studios at the Incogni News Desk. It's Christy Lee.
4: Hi.
3: Hello, Pat Godwin.
2: Hey, Chick.
3: There's Josh Arnold.
2: We do have to share with everybody what happened.
3: That was amazing. Here's Ace Cosby.
2: Hi, Lee.
3: I'm Chick McGee, who was, you'll find this surprising, unbelievably slighted by Tom Griswold off the air.
2: Yeah, to off the air, Tom looked at Chick, engaged you in conversation.
3: Yes, started talking to me in conversation.
2: Spoke, asked you a question.
3: I answered. I was trying to answer.
2: As you were speaking,
3: he put his headphones off.
1: Because the break was about to start.
4: Well, why just...
2: We had a good 10, 15 seconds.
4: We had time to answer you.
3: Why do you continue to... do you continue to lie when we're all watching?
1: Because I was proving a point.
3: My God.
1: My point was we were discussing what everyone's favorite curse word was.
2: Well, we yesterday. Were yesterday, so this was also...
1: Yes, but I knew that Chick would know the answer to this. There was a local sportscaster famous for using a really offensive curse word. And you got the answer. Congratulations.
2: Oh.
3: And then I was going to add, but you put your headphones on.
1: What? Because you got the answer.
3: It was amazing.
1: Game over.
3: It was just amazing.
1: You win. That word was?
4: No. Mom's stepping in here.
1: Really offensive.
2: It was quite a power move, though, which I guess I have kind of pulled that.
4: Have you?
2: Walking around my neighborhood or mowing my lawn, I'll have my ear things in, and I'll, if somebody stops to talk, when I'm done, they know because I'm putting those back in.
1: Yeah. It can be very handy.
2: Yeah.
1: I'm sure there are people right now listening wearing
2: headphones.
4: Raycon earbuds.
1: Yeah, mm-hmm. Whatever. Maybe the sealed headphones, perhaps walking around.
4: And people that forget that they have them on and they're... Like talking out loud. They don't yell. You love that?
1: Yeah.
2: What?
4: Okay. Yeah.
1: All right. It's time to go to the mailbag here in the Bob and Tom program. What have you got over there?
3: Oh, me? Okay. Dear Bob and Tom Show.
2: He just took his headphones off.
3: This is for Tom from Terry with an I, E-R-R-I. Hey, Tom, you can get a clothes wringer on Amazon, just $163.
4: Oh.
3: There you go. Lots of them for sale, Terry says.
1: Yeah.
3: We were talking about a clothes wringer yesterday. I guess that's what they call it.
1: I worked at a place called Dowd Oldsmobile. Sometimes on the weekends, we'd wash cars with a chamois.
4: Mm-hmm.
1: And so you'd run them, you'd run them through this ringer. It was a hand crank ringer.
4: Yeah, it squeezes all the water.
1: And then you go and you polish. They were great. I was thinking I'd like to get one for my garage. And you kind of mount it on an oil drum, and then, you know.
3: But Dowled Oldsmobile.
4: I can see you with an oil drum.
1: Yeah, I've got a feeling none of this would fly. I'd have to.
4: Do you have a workbench you could put it on? Do you have a workbench?
1: Kind of. It's more of a bureau.
4: Your garage?
1: In my garage. It was.
3: Tell me you have a fancy garage without telling me you have a fancy garage.
1: No, I don't. No, it was a piece of furniture at the old house. So it functions as a cabinet.
2: You've upcycled, we'll say.
1: Yes. Yeah. Thank you very much. Okay. We've been talking a lot about obscure or old automobiles and trucks.
2: Oh, I thought that was over.
1: Yeah. No, I'm going to. Wow.
3: Started again.
4: Bring it back.
1: The
3: Studebaker?
1: Problem. No. I won't even read that part. It's primarily intended for Josh.
3: Well, what is it?
1: Joseph took the time and trouble to say, Josh.
2: Yes. Hi.
1: I have tarantulas.
2: You do?
1: 14 of them.
4: That's nothing to do with a car.
2: 14 tarantulas.
4: What the hell is going on here?
2: Unless they live in his car.
1: No, I skipped the part about the car because Josh is done with that topic.
2: Yeah, well, America is. I speak for the listener, really.
1: I think it's pretty cool. He had I had the same vehicle, by the way, but I didn't have the, a 91 Chevy Suburban.
2: Uh-huh. It's funny because we didn't ask.
1: Yeah. It had ashtrays, and as this guy said, he had one that had swivel chairs in the back. I didn't know that. I've seen the...
3: was a time when I didn't think you would ever stop talking about your Chevy Suburban.
4: Mm-hmm.
3: You had that forever.
2: And I drove one for years. Yeah. It was a Rawlings Company car.
1: I've had five of them.
3: Yeah. Is that right?
4: The only time I've seen swivel chairs is in a full-size van. You know, remember back in the day when people had a full-size van?
2: But in the Suburban they had them?
1: Yeah. Huh. I've never seen that. I had in my third one, I had the separate seats in the back. What do they call that?
3: Captain seats?
1: Yeah. In other words, so to get to the third seat, you can walk between the two. Yeah, that's a great option, believe me.
3: I think vans have got an unnecessarily bad reputation.
4: I know.
2: Kidnappers ruined them.
3: Yeah, kidnappers ruined vans.
4: Can you still get a nice custom full-size van?
3: I'm sure you can.
1: Absolutely.
3: Pay for it. Yeah.
1: And I'm sorry, but the important part of this letter from Joseph was that he has tarantulas, 14 of them. I've raised them since they were the size of my pinky nail, all grew up to be gorgeous females.
2: Wow.
3: And I have sex with them.
1: Are tarantulas the one that kill their
3: mates?
1: Eat their mate after
4: that's a praying mantis.
1: Okay.
2: Yeah, so, wasps will do that. Praying mantis will do it. Some black widows will,
3: Wow.
1: Okay.
3: Just rip his head right off.
1: Do you have any tarantulas?
2: No, not anymore. No, I had one for about 5 years when I was a kid.
1: Really?
2: Yeah. Fang. Yeah.
3: He has a fang, right?
2: Two fangs.
3: Two fangs.
2: Yeah.
1: What a great name.
4: Did he ever bite you?
2: No, never bit me. I didn't handle him.
3: What did you feed him? What was his diet?
2: Crickets. Yeah. Crickets. Yeah, he loved those. And
3: live crickets?
2: Yeah, so he would catch a bunch. Right. Like he would catch one, fang it, and then hold it, and then catch more until they became this ball. And then would kind of drink the ball, and then the discarded ball would be there.
3: Yeah.
2: It was gross.
1: Okay. Yeah. A Dear Bob and Tom show. I would like to provide, this is from Will in Mobile, Alabama. He goes, I want to provide another pedantic and trivial support of one of Tom's obscure references.
3: Oh.
1: You were talking about the British invasion, and Tom talked about Carnaby Street.
2: Mm-hmm.
1: God. In the great song, this is good, Dedicated Flower of Fashion by...
2: Kinks.
1: Thank you, Pat.
3: Son of a bitch.
1: He mentions the Carnabation Army of Fashionable Mods.
4: Oh, God.
1: There you go. You a Kinks fan?
2: Yes.
8: I am, yeah.
2: Yes.
1: Great band. Perhaps the most underrated band of the British.
3: No, they're rated just about.
1: They
3: should be.
1: Oh, great, great, great stuff. Yeah, Carnaby Street.
4: There's
1: the fashion hub of the British invasion.
3: You've heard Come Dancing, right?
1: Yeah.
3: You've heard Come Dancing.
2: Dude, I like it. I can't help it.
3: No kidding.
2: Yeah, wow. I do. It's not my favorite Kinks song, but I still like it.
1: They've been great songs.
3: Mm.
1: And I think you could blame them for launching Van Halen in a way.
3: Oh, here's how Come Dancing starts. You'll love it.
2: I think it's fun.
1: Yeah. It's a sweet song.
8: The ice rink, apparently.
1: kind of a New Orleans feel.
3: Good Lord.
1: New Orleans.
3: Oh, Zydeco? Oh,
2: I definitely get beach. I get tropical.
4: Like a steel drum thing.
2: It's a nice story, taking his sister dancing.
3: Well, you have this, and that's just about it. Yeah.
8: Well, Waterloo Sunset.
2: Low budget.
3: Waterloo Sunset is another
8: song. That's my favorite.
2: Yeah. Picture's great.
3: Okay, and then the record people said, we need one just like You Really Got Me.
1: All the day and all the night.
3: Perfect.
2: Yeah.
1: Great stuff. Great stuff. I'm sorry. Time to move forward here. We have more of your letters coming up. We'll have a sports broadcast.
2: You know, what if we all decided it's not time to move
3: You know
2: forward?
3: What, though?
2: Do you think we can fight back?
3: He had his obscure reference verification from a poor listener, and now... And now we try to pile on with more information. He doesn't want to hear it. He's done.
1: Well, we have a technical issue with the clock.
3: Since when has that ever influenced
4: you?
3: There's only one. Yeah. There's only one time we're ever on time on this show, and you're skiing. Okay.
1: Okay. Well, when we return,
3: okay,
1: you can do whatever you want.
3: Really?
1: Yeah, sure. We can do a sports broadcast. If
3: I don't want to do a sports broadcast.
1: Yeah, okay. I hope nobody hit the snooze.
3: I don't want to do it.
1: These are the O'Reilly Auto Parts Studios. 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
1: Wow.
12: It's the return of the big names and big games. Sir Charles Barkley and James Gandolfini. It's time to belly up.
13: All right, welcome back to another episode of Belly Up. I'm former NBA MVP Sir Charles, joined by the former MVP of the HBO series, The Sopranos, James Gandolfini. How you doing, Tony?
14: Not bad. Just happy to be here.
13: That's cool. But today on Belly Up, Tony, we can do open phones.
14: Oh, Jesus.
13: All right, we could talk NBA playoffs.
14: Jesus Christ. Not again.
13: All right, we could talk NHL.
14: Yeah, sure. Who cares about ratings?
13: But Tony, you ever think that maybe with your attitude, the last place you should be is on a sports talk show?
14: Kind of like your swing. The last place this should be is on a golf course. How's that for payback, you prick?
13: Tony, please.
14: Want to keep talking?
13: Tony, ain't nothing wrong with putting my swing on the golf channel. Dude trying to help my game. Uh-huh. The last thing I need to do is go hide in the closet. I'm trying to get better. Mm. Maybe help entertain.
14: Entertain, sure. They're going to put your swing on TV, they should pick the History Channel. Because it takes forever and it's torture.
13: Tony, chill.
14: Just thinking about it pisses me off.
13: Tony.
14: How can your swing be so bad?
13: Tony, please.
14: Pick any little kid. It'll be twice as good.
13: That's the thing, Tony. It's a mental block. Oh. I got the yips. Just go on my backswing. When I come forward, I kind of stop. Hesitate. It's a mental block. They're going to fix it, though. I'm getting better every day.
14: Oh, Jesus Christ. What are we fooling? We're talking about a golf swing. Two moves. You go back, then you go forth. It's not like we're talking about a palsy. I can fix it in one day.
1: Uh-huh.
14: Yeah. Get up. Act like you're standing over a ball.
13: Tony, no. Let's just do the show.
14: Take it easy. We're going to fix it today.
13: Tony.
14: Like you're standing over the ball.
13: Uh-huh. But Tony, see, I...
14: Palms down, imaginary club.
13: All right.
14: Uh-huh. Head down, standing over the ball.
13: Uh-huh. Here, like...
14: What you to think?
13: No, that...
14: Take it easy.
13: Ain't enough room in here, Tony.
14: You relaxed?
13: I'm loose. I'm loose.
14: See the ball?
13: I'm loose.
14: I'm talking about the invisible ball, you prick.
13: All right.
14: Take it easy. Good long deep breath.
1: Uh-huh.
13: Yeah, I got you, Tony.
1: Uh-huh.
14: Yeah. Yeah. Imagine like you're on the 18. Augusta situation.
13: All right.
14: Playing for the green.
13: All right.
1: Uh-huh.
14: Ready? Three, two, one.
13: Tony.
14: I'll hit the ball before I blow your head off.
13: Tony, please put the gun down.
14: What's up with this? Guarantee y'all hit what I'm looking at.
13: I know. Tony, please.
14: Three. Two.
13: Tony, please.
14: One. Hey, problem solved. What I say?
13: I did it, Tony. I did it two times.
14: That's without you, prick. Uh-huh. You're ready to play 18.
13: Damn, Tony. I can't say thanks enough. I don't know how to repay you.
14: Take it easy. It was nothing.
13: Here, just to be safe, I'm going to trade you your gun for this. Uh-huh. New from Nestle. Oh. Dark chocolate. 100 grand bar. Oh. It's the bomb.
14: Oh, Jesus. 100 grand. Oh. Dark chocolate.
13: It's still 30% less fat.
14: Let me see it. Chewy caramel. Dark chocolate. Crispy crunches. Little crispies look like warts. That's pretty good. Looks like the entire candy bar has an STD.
13: Easy, Tony.
14: Jesus Christ.
13: Slow.
14: Only thing it's missing is a little toffee.
13: Breathe, Tony.
14: I can carry for you every day. All we need is a gun and some of this.
13: Breathe, Tony.
14: Pretty good.
15: And now, from the Bob and Tom Archives, we dust off another classic. classic. A moment of frivolity.
16: He is the auteur of Path of Most Resistance, his new CD.
17: Am I the only one who's going to have to look that one up later?
4: No.
18: I think it's author without the O.
16: Yeah. When I get this sleepy, I just fall into old habits.
19: There you go.
16: Ornie Adams is
4: no,
16: our
4: you don't.
16: Guest.
4: You look down on everybody all the time.
16: Oh, thank you. We have...
19: thank you, whatever your name is.
16: Your name is Ornie.
17: Yes.
16: Very unusual. Do you want to explain that?
17: Well, my first real name is Adam. And Ornie comes from my real last name. And that's all up on my webpage. I'm pretty open about it.
16: Okay.
18: Well, Ornie Adams sounds like a great TV sitcom, you know?
17: We should sell it. Is that what
18: NBC,
17: you're saying?
18: NBC, Thursday nights. Ornie Adams, starring Jenny McCarthy and someone else, you know what
16: Ornie,
18: I mean?
16: Ornie, it's short for ornery, because when he gets pissed, he kills somebody. don't hit your ball into his yard,
18: well,
16: kids.
18: That's a great, your name, it would be a great TV title.
16: Doing the tequila thing. You're a tequila drinker, then?
17: I like it, yeah. Yeah, you know, I used to be a real tequila, you know, like when I was younger. When you get older, you can't drink like you.
4: No.
17: I mean, somebody should sit the kids down, like when they're in their 20s and go, enjoy it while it lasts.
16: Because see, unfortunately, you misspoke there. You said you can't do it. You can.
17: Mm-hmm.
16: And to prove that, tomorrow John Fox will be our guest.
17: That's a different set of genetic codes than whatever I have.
18: That's very true.
16: Uh-huh. You probably shouldn't, I think, is the way you want to go with that.
17: You can't function like
16: there we go.
17: Like when I was in my 20s, I used to stay up all night drinking tequila, come home, stay up, you know, the rest of the night having sex. Now I have to decide, do I want to drink tequila
18: or
17: have sex, because they're not both happening the same night anymore.
16: Although they're both going to be alone often.
18: Wow.
16: Sadly.
17: They should come up with...
18: You don't even know this man.
16: Just kidding.
17: They should come up with something like Vicula for the old people.
4: Oh, you've got $1 million idea right
18: Boy,
4: there.
18: Boy, do you ever. A little Viagra and tequila together.
4: Mix it together.
18: They
4: counteract each other, though, don't they?
16: Yeah, that's why you have to have some scientists invent the proper
18: That's right.
4: A proper formula to make that.
16: And it
4: all.
16: Comes with duct tape and a tongue depressor. This thing's going to be stiff one way or the other.
18: And a tongue depressor.
4: That'll be fun.
16: Ornie, are you a computer guy? Are you a avid text messenger, emailer? What is your?
17: I can't get my fat fingers on those stupid little buttons that. To watch the kids sit around all day, like a mile a minute. They don't even know how to, like, talk to each other. Like,
18: I know.
17: Somebody's sitting next to them. They don't know how to go, like, hey, how you doing? They have to type, hey, how you doing? Mm-hmm. Like, they're fat, but their thumbs are in great shape. Here's one option I'd like on the phone, and that's Taser. Hey, I'd like a stun
18: like
17: gun
18: that.
17: Phone.
16: That's your second great idea of the morning.
4: Yeah. That is a good idea.
16: See, I'd love one.
18: Stun gun phone?
17: Yeah. An eye stun from Apple.
19: Why don't you have a Taser,
4: the
19: Tom?
4: Eye stun.
19: You
4: would... I'm
18: you know
4: liking
18: what?
4: That.
17: The eye's done, yeah. Mm-hmm. I'd zap 50 people a day.
19: Yeah.
17: Sure. I would just, and I want to be able to do it remotely, like cell phone
4: so
17: to cell phone.
4: They don't know.
17: Well, that way you see somebody driving and texting.
18: And like on an iPod, you know, when you turn up the volume, the little bar goes up. You could actually tase them at either zero or all the way up to 100%.
17: Ah, I didn't think of that.
20: Bob and Tom.
21: Five.
16: Four. Three. Two. One.
20: They put the F in professional.
16: Orny Adams is our guest talking about his Tonight Show appearance. Was that your second one?
17: Your third. And so, my mouth, I got nervous and my mouth sort of like froze on me, which had never happened before. And so everyone thinks I'm sucking on Jolly Ranchers. So
21: something. But you look like a cool cat.
17: Really?
21: It worked, yeah. Comes out, looks like he's got candy in his mouth. You're like, well, this is a cool dude. Still eating his candy. He doesn't even spit his candy out before he does his set. Uh-huh. And you don't look scared at all. You go, this is going to be good.
17: Well, I walk out there, and I had just been up in wine country. I don't know if you've done that before, where you go from vineyard to vineyard.
4: Sure.
17: With your, yeah, mm-hmm. I mean, it's basically trick-or-treating for adults.
4: Exactly. Yeah.
17: Uh-huh. I was so drunk at the end of the day, I was knocking on people's houses. Like, this isn't, we're not doing a vineyard. I said, I don't care. You got a big backyard. You must be growing something. Let's go fill it up and don't be cheap on the poor. And, but we had fun up in wine country. And my buddy's wife drove because she's having a baby. So she's your designated driver. Yeah, yeah. Yeah, so now I'm thinking of getting a girl pregnant just so I can have a designated driver.
16: Brilliant.
17: Apparently that's one of the perks.
4: That is a perk.
16: Cool.
17: As I counted, that's my fifth brilliant idea.
16: That's good. Those inventions are both very good, mm-hmm. too, though.
17: Which one was it?
4: The Viagra and tequila one.
17: Viagra.
18: Yeah. So, the ice stun.
17: The ice stun.
21: Mm-hmm. Funny.
18: Brilliant.
16: Instead of the but iPhone.
21: You nail the time on the Tonight Show. You nail the time.
17: I got thrown for the first time. I'd never been thrown doing a television set, and I actually forgot to do one of my jokes.
18: Really?
17: And when I sat down, the producers came over and they go, you did that on purpose so you could talk longer to Jay. And I said, I wish I was that smart. I wish I was that calculating that I would throw one of my jokes. You know how narcissistic I am. I'm not going to throw one of my jokes.
16: Mm-hmm. Did they don't give you cue cards or did they give you the option of having a teleprompter with
17: yeah,
16: you?
17: Yeah, but there's a guy holding cue cards. I've never seen him before.
18: Mm-hmm.
17: You're just in this zone. You're just like, you're in shock. I don't see cue cards. The funny thing is the way it's set up on the Tonight Show is straight ahead of you is the camera. And then there's a hole with nothing. There's no people. Nothing. Mm-hmm. And then the people are to the left and to the right and over the camera. So the whole time you see me looking everywhere but where the camera is. And I guess that's where the cue guy is.
18: Uh-huh.
17: But I don't, I never.
16: Which joke did you forget?
17: I did the whole thing on texting and about the stun gun phone and stuff like that. And then I was going to talk about washers and dryers, how the new washers and dryers are going to email us and text us when a load is done or a lint filter needs to be changed.
18: Brilliant.
4: Yeah, that's a good idea, too.
17: I don't know. We don't get enough emails from people. Now I got to talk to my appliances? Yeah. That's the last thing I need. I'm out to dinner. Oh, who keeps texting you? Oh, yeah, my dishwasher's pissed off at me. The fridge thinks its door is open. The cable box is on. The whole house is angry. I got to get out of here. Enjoy your dinner.
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4: Howdy.
3: Howdy do. There's Pat Godwin.
23: Hello, Chick.
3: Hello, Pat. There's Jeff Oskey.
23: Howdy.
3: Howdy. Howdy. There's Josh Arnold.
23: Good coffee,
3: oh,
23: Chick.
3: Oh, yeah, I see that. Yeah.
23: It's comforting without being coddling.
4: Ah.
23: Yes.
3: Oh, that is nice. Very nice.
24: Pretentious without being interesting.
3: Ace Cosby's here.
25: Hello.
3: I'm Chick, and... Hello, Tom. Our very own little disaster waiting to happen. It's Tom. Hello, Tom.
24: So yesterday I was complaining about the. I went to get these pots and pans. What do you call it? A cookware set or something?
23: Sure, yeah. Sure.
24: And all the good ones.
4: You can't put in the dishwasher.
24: You can't put in the dishwasher.
4: Yes.
23: Right. Yeah.
24: What's the point? I work
23: and
24: hard
23: that,
24: every
23: that
24: day.
23: Non-stick stuff can last longer if you don't use it.
24: I work hard every day. I do the dishes every night, and I don't want to spend 30 minutes scrubbing out the stuff by hand. I've got a dishwasher. I worked hard to get a dishwasher.
23: All right,
4: and put an SOS pad.
23: If you use all stainless, you should be fine.
4: Yeah.
24: In any event, I did a little research.
4: Okay.
3: Why doesn't Cook wash the dishes, or she just cooks? I guess. What about Cook?
24: Cook, you mean
3: Cookie?
24: My wife?
3: No, I mean your downstairs maid.
24: I don't have a maid. The point is, it's irritating that but I did find there's a brand out there that claims that they have all the high quality stuff that you can put in a dishwasher.
2: Okay,
24: I'm going to explore that.
4: Okay,
24: the kind I have was it's named after that actor. What's his
4: name? Stanley.
24: Stanley Tucci. A wash. I'd like to see Stanley come over to my house and wash it by hand. But it reminded me when I was building my house. I was trying to figure out what kind of a driveway to have, asphalt or concrete or whatever. And I went and this my builder had me meet him at this guy's house, and this guy had this fancy driveway, looked really cool. And then at the end of the meeting, the guy goes, "Oh, by the way, you can't plow this; you have to shovel it by hand."
2: What did you just say about Josh? Pretentious without being interesting.
24: Yeah, but I mean, Jeffrey, you'll agree. That's ridiculous.
2: Yeah.
24: Who's going to put in a driveway you have to hand? It depends where you live, obviously.
2: Well, I don't want to have a driveway that needs plowing.
24: Yeah.
2: I don't want that big a driveway. In all honesty, why don't you have a heated driveway?
24: Well, I'll tell
4: you
24: why.
4: I'm shocked that you don't.
24: Because I read, here's why.
2: Okay.
24: This comes to us from Terry in Williamsport, Pennsylvania. Anyone the home of
3: Little League Baseball?
24: Thank
3: baseball.
24: You very much.
3: Sure.
24: He goes, my wife and I are in our 70s. We're not allowed to shovel our driveway. So we thought about getting a driveway that is heated.
4: Mm-hmm.
24: The lowest estimate was $43,000 for our driveway, 33 feet long, 20 feet wide.
2: Ah, oh, man, that is just so pricey.
3: I can't imagine what they have to go through on an existing driveway to put the heating elements in.
4: My neighbor looked into it. Amazing. It was $100,000.
24: I assume they have to dig it up and put all the pipes in.
3: I would guess.
24: He goes, that's, by the way, that's $65 per square foot. I could pay someone to stand out there all year long and shovel it for
2: easily.
24: 60% less than that. Okay. Thank you, Terry.
2: They do sell these strips that you plug in and you can put them over your driveway and stuff, and those will melt as it snows.
3: All right.
2: But
24: I kind of enjoy shoveling snow.
3: They have an app, too.
4: You're not allowed to do that.
24: Yes, I am.
3: No, you're not.
4: You're not.
2: Hey, we don't know what the doctor's told.
3: You know, there are some lies that won't fly, okay?
2: Guys, he shovels snow. What's honestly the worst that could happen?
4: True. He could have a heart attack.
3: No, the best thing will happen is...
2: No, so what's the worst that could happen?
3: And you know, the show will be on time then, I can tell you that. Anyway...
24: I'm sorry. Yeah,
3: there's
24: something.
3: A great app for snowing. I think it's called Snows and Mows or something.
4: Yeah, Snow and Plows.
3: You dial it up. Plows and Mows. Yeah.
2: Oh, cool.
3: Set an appointment, boom, they're in your driveway. Yeah.
4: I have a wonderful guy.
2: By the way, I was kidding earlier. I want a very, very long driveway at some point.
3: Yes.
2: And, like, it'd be awesome to where you can't see your house from the main roads.
3: And don't
24: you really want that?
3: Don't forget, get that gate. Get the gate on the driveway.
4: I don't have a gate, but I have the driveway.
3: Tom, this is another about your house. This is from David in Cedar Falls, Iowa. Since your house is now haunted, David says.
24: I said, I think I've got some kind of weird laundry ghost because it seems whenever I arrive at my house, there's something in the dryer.
2: The only annoying thing about a laundry ghost is after they wash the sheets, they wear them.
24: Yes.
3: That's perpetual.
24: Do you know what I mean, though? I'm going to get home and I'm going to wash my stuff. And no, there's something in there and I'm not allowed to.
2: It's like living in an apartment again with shared laundry.
4: Yeah. Why can't you just fold the stuff that's in the dryer? Why can't you
2: wash
4: your stuff? By the time your stuff is done, it'd be no, the
24: there's usually something
4: dry.
24: In both the washer and the dryer.
4: Oh,
24: and then
4: that's different.
24: I've learned. I'll hang all of her stuff.
3: Mm.
24: But I'll go in the weekend. There's something going on.
4: Oh my God!
24: I'm just saying.
5: You live with other people.
2: This is no judgment at all. I am a little surprised you don't have two pairs.
4: Yeah, me too. Why don't you have your own in your closet?
3: Own washer and dryer.
24: Let's see. One, two, three houses ago. The people that built that house was built in 1924, but they redid one of the upstairs bedrooms. And it was a laundry and closet.
2: Yeah.
24: That was great. That was amazing.
2: Nice.
24: The master bedroom and right next door.
3: The primary bedroom.
4: Yeah.
24: Yeah. Yeah, that's the house that had the sliding glass shower door that when I closed it once, the vibration set off the alarm and the cops all showed up. It had a glass break alarm.
4: Oh my
24: God. It was in the middle of winter. I was naked at the door. Hi, officer. What's going on?
4: You didn't I'm even surprised. Grab a towel? What the hell's wrong with you?
3: I'm surprised it doesn't happen more often than you.
24: I'm sorry. You have more.
3: Anyway, whatever. David says, since your house is now haunted, there's only one solution, and it is clear, David continues, you need to build a brand new house.
4: Oh, yeah.
3: Tear that old one down.
23: Have you considered that?
3: Hope this helps. Thank you, David.
24: I wouldn't live through it.
3: Cedar Falls, Iowa.
23: You know what? It's almost time, Tom, for you to break out your skeleton door ornate.
24: Had that yesterday. We was driving downtown to get coffee.
3: How big is the skeleton?
24: And there were two. They're regular human-sized skeletons. Oh,
23: but it's all fashioned into a huge arch.
24: It's right. A huge arch around the front.
23: And apparently that huge skeleton arch holds drones and places for snipers?
24: Yeah.
23: Uh-huh. Oh, okay. Yeah, that's what I
4: Is that the one that's painted
23: that's
4: gold?
23: That's awesome.
24: Yeah.
4: They're painted gold.
24: Yeah, the skeletons are currently in the basement. I got to bring them all up. Yeah,
3: you painted the
24: I saw my first skeletons yesterday driving downtown.
4: Oh, I've seen them
24: big
4: already.
24: Ones.
4: Yeah. Why did you paint them gold?
23: Do you remember the picture? It looked cool.
24: Yeah, they're cool.
4: Yeah.
24: They're I don't know. It looks great.
3: Let's go. Yeah,
24: I'll be putting that up in the next few days.
4: Oh, cool.
24: Maybe this weekend. Is that our letter segment?
3: Dear Bob and Tom Show, good morning. Chick, you've heard of the Madden curse, right? Who's ever on the Madden video game box? They're cursed.
23: Yes.
3: That exists, I guess. Well, Caleb Williams is on the cover this time around. He's coming off a fantastic season for a change, but Caleb being injured, maybe that's part of that Madden curse. We'll have to wait and see. But he's not as injured as they thought he was. Dear Bob and Tom, during your interview with Jim Flanagan, Tom mentioned how his blood is Rh negative. Did you say that?
24: Mm-hmm.
3: Rumor has it that ET extraterrestrials are associated with Rh negative blood, since the origin of Rh negative is mysterious.
4: I'm Rh negative as well.
3: This is given... wait to the rumor that Tom actually is an alien. That's from Chris in Florida.
24: Could be.
3: You could be an alien.
24: Not telling.
3: The way you can't speak or talk.
23: Rh negative.
3: Huh.
4: Yeah, are you Rh negative?
23: No, my blood type is O no.
4: Oh, no.
23: Oh, no. Classic old joke.
24: what's coming up?
4: Real quick letter.
24: Oh, go ahead.
4: This is from Arthur. Hey, Tom.
24: Yeah.
4: When it's your turn to provide goodie bags for your daughter's soccer teams, do you put your picture on all of them?
3: Oh.
23: Not a bad idea.
24: Wait a minute.
3: That's right. You start growing those listeners early, Tom.
24: I could probably get that made.
23: Yeah.
24: I'm amazed you can get everything. I even had my coffee stirrers.
3: Watch this, Pat.
24: My little coffee paddles.
3: Know what you got a job one's got to be today is refashioning Pat's poster for this weekend.
4: Oh, yeah.
24: No, have we posted it?
3: You need to do
24: that.
3: Yeah,
24: Pat's doing a special charity event, and they obviously AI'd this poster, and the picture of Pat, I don't know how, it looks nothing like you. There it is.
23: From like a distance, you can tell it's not him.
4: You look like Kenny Rogers.
23: Yeah, he looks like Kenny Rogers, number three.
3: What?
0: They added neck waddle, and that wasn't necessary.
24: I mean, it
23: The thing about adding the neck waddle, Pat, is I don't think they added neck waddle. That's just a different guy.
24: Yeah, that's not you.
23: Not even looking at the neck waddle.
24: That looks like the last guy to die from the Kingston Trio.
23: You're right, right. Yeah.
0: Last guy.
23: That's just one of the guys from Alabama.
3: Boy, that it is a busy poster, you can see.
24: Yeah, that's why I was laughing. Pat goes, hey, can you plug this gig? So he sends me the poster. We're on the air. I'm looking at it going,
3: holy hell.
24: I can't figure out what day it is. There are 1,000 words on that.
0: Well, Saturday.
4: Saturday, September 26.
24: I had to go through 200 words to get there. There's an old saying about a decent billboard.
4: Yep.
24: What is it, 6 seconds? That's how much time you
4: should
24: take.
4: That's why they put them on those tiny little ones like you put on your desk, and you have to be able to read it from there so you can see it.
24: Because there are a lot of terrible billboards out there where someone didn't know what they were doing. You drive by and go, I have no idea what that was for.
4: Right.
23: It's going to be a great event, though.
4: Oh, yeah.
24: Oh, it's a nice charity thing. Pat will be great. It's just that picture.
3: Or whoever that guy is. It'll be great.
24: Yeah, you're going to get there, Pat, and security's going to go, you're not a bad guy.
0: I hope that guy's funny.
24: There's Pat Godwin's picture.
3: That is so funny. That's not even an attempt to look like you. That's hilarious.
0: It's a hint of me, I guess.
24: Yeah, I mean, well, he's
3: like if you were fancy.
24: He's a Caucasian of a certain age, and that's it.
3: Boy, that is an interesting neck they put on.
0: Yeah, it's not mine.
23: I've also never seen you wear
3: it. Your face.
23: I've never seen you wear a jean jacket.
3: Although that's a nice jean jacket, though.
23: It's not bad.
3: Yeah,
23: looks good on that fella.
3: Yeah.
5: What if you show up and there's a guy
23: who looks just like that who's headlining.
24: Yes.
23: And Pat Godwin's just the name below. He's a country star. Yeah, he's gonna
24: is his country version of Tom Dooley, early number one.
23: Wow.
24: By the way, how was that the most depressing song ever?
3: I'm not participating.
24: Hang down your head, Tom
3: in
24: Dooley.
3: This conversation.
24: Okay. Yeah, that was a big hit for the Kingston Trio.
3: Hey, look at Christy over there at the Incogni News Desk.
4: Yeah, look at me. Did you know right now somewhere a stranger is buying a list? And I'm not talking about a list of, like, stocks or where Pat's going to be playing
3: or
4: this weekend.
3: Or maybe a to-do list. No,
4: it's data brokers actually sell marketing lists. That's right. Your information is out there. You could be on a list like recently widowed, bad credit card declines, rural and barely making it. That even is, ugh.
24: They got lists. I mean, yeah. Some of them are really awful.
4: And they only have to pay like.
24: Lady, recently widowed under 40.
4: Yeah.
24: They want to get your name.
4: They can scam you. 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You know they can't harm you if they can't find you.
24: And part of this is getting fewer of those obscure things that, this is my mortgage payment. No, they're faking a bunch of stuff.
4: Right.
24: You'll get emails that look so real or texts that you think are from someone serious.
3: So, and they're not. So real. It's amazing.
24: Mm-hmm. Yeah. It's almost gone to the point where you never know. You gotta do a backup call. Hey, this is the bank. Did you really send me this?
3: Right.
24: No, you got on some list. So Incogni can start the process of getting you off of them. INCOGNI, Incogni. Check it out, please. I think you'll really be happy about it. Now, coming up in the world of sports, we have exactly what?
3: Rams win the Monday Nighter over the Giants 28-6. Matthew Stafford, a record-setting performance. The Bears have announced that Caleb Williams might be ready for this weekend's game. Monday night's game against the Eagles. And also, we've got David Rush.
24: Oh, it's a good one from David.
3: And a world record.
24: And do you know what the shopping bag trick is?
4: We're going to find out, guys. No.
3: Well, you're
4: up.
3: Holding a shopping bag in front of your groin, but you've cut a hole in the back of it.
23: Is that it?
3: And
24: you're almost there.
23: That guy got me kicked out of Old Navy once.
3: Yeah. It's tougher to do with the clear plastic bag.
24: We'll find out if you want paper or plastic.
3: Whoa.
24: When you shopping bag your male member.
3: That's what I do when I show it to him.
24: Welcome back. These are the O'Reilly Auto Parts Studios. 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

0: How long is that?
1: Your little routine.
2: Okay, why don't you stop being like a jerk so I can do my joke? I do. That's what I
0: I'm sorry, Daniel, they're interrupting
2: my skit.
0: I'm just curious.
2: My sketch? I call it my act.
0: I'm sorry, I didn't mean to imply that.
2: You didn't imply anything. No, but like, how long do I perform? Usually an hour to an hour and a half, but I tell you whatever I'm feeling, I tell the crowd within the first 3 minutes of being on stage how long I'm going to do to the minute. Huh. Because I think it's nice. No performer does this. I do it.
0: Mm-hmm.
2: You ever been at church and you're like, hey, when's this guy going to wrap it up? Oh, let's go. We got kickoff. We get it. We're sinners. Need a new parking lot. Okay. I wish God would have rested on a Wednesday.
3: Yeah, me too.
2: Thanks for ruining our weekend. No, no. I really wanted to wake up early one more day. I mean, the whole concept behind the Sabbath is that God worked 6 days and rested on the seventh.
1: Right.
2: Well, according to my calendar, he hasn't worked a day since. You know, no wonder there's war. He spent a week on us and was like, all right, you guys go figure stuff out. I'm going to chill. And then everybody prays on the Sabbath. That's God's day off. He's probably like, oh, you guys are greedy. Do not disturb. I'm trying to watch Tiger. In HD.
4: HD Tiger.
0: Now, are you an active churchgoer? Your dad's a preacher, right?
2: Oh yeah, well,
4: he's retired.
2: Did
0: you retire also?
2: Yeah, I have. I try to go all the time,
0: mm-hmm.
2: but I never go.
3: You always on Saturday going, I think I'll go tomorrow, and you never do, right?
2: Mm-hmm. Yeah, I mean, it's just Sunday morning. It's like West Coast time zone. You have to understand that our sports come on so early.
3: Yeah.
2: So what are you going to do?
3: You got to stay home.
2: You have to have chicken wings at 10 a.m.
5: Yeah. The 1 o'clock game kicks off at 10.
1: True. Being Catholic, you can go Saturday evening.
3: That's right. Saturday
1: Get it
3: morning.
1: Out of the way.
0: Yeah, by the way, how'd they squeeze that in?
1: I don't know.
0: I've always wondered about
1: it. I don't know, but it's great.
0: So you tend to go on Sunday? I would think.
1: No, I actually tend to go Sunday morning. But if I'm out of town on the tour, I go Saturday night.
0: Don't you think you'd meet a better class of man on a Saturday
2: night? They say church is the best place to meet women.
5: Yep.
2: And I think that's true because I think women are a lot less likely to act like a bitch in the Lord's house.
3: Really?
2: I mean, statistically.
3: Okay. I see.
0: This isn't just anecdotal. You base this on a stat. Okay.
2: Sometimes when I see a group of women, I like to walk up to them and pretend that I'm a judge at a dog show. And I just go, third, second, first.
5: That's the way I want them.
2: And then I walk away. And when I look back, one of them is always sad.
3: Uh-huh.
2: And her friends are like, there's nothing you can do. Your spine's not straight. If I see a really beautiful girl, I just grab her by the crotch and the throat, and I'm like, best in show. Oh, she's kind of heavy. I should have picked one from the toy group.
3: Yeah.
0: What's your opening line with these ladies? What do you say to them?
2: Usually,
0: do you come off with the goofy
2: skateboarder
0: guy, or do you come off sophisticated showbiz?
2: You have to come across confident. So usually it's something like, hey, let's get a look at that crotch.
3: That's always good.
2: And they're like, wow, you're so confident. How does this look? And I'm like, a bit gamey, but I'm in a pinch. Saddle up, Seabiscuit.
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6: We're yelling at you to...
5: We're in the O'Reilly Auto Parts Studios. Christy Lee at the Incogni News Desk.
6: Hi.
5: There's Pat Godwin.
7: Hey, Chick.
5: Hey, there's Jeff Oskey.
8: Hey, man.
5: There's Ace Cosby.
9: Hello.
5: Hello, Josh Arnold. I'm Chick. Hello, Tom.
8: Sorry, I was just getting something for the charity thing that Pat's doing. I wanted to...
6: Okay.
8: I'll read it to you later. Sorry. Right here. There you go. Now, are we going to segue into the world of sports? I was not prepared.
5: Los Angeles Rams beat the Giants last night 28-6. Davante Adams, which means Davante Adams, made 8 catches, 195 yards, and 2 touchdowns.
10: So, Chickster, are these the Rams everybody was talking about preseason?
5: Yes.

0: These are the world beaters. These are the Super Bowl winners. They showed up last night.
1: Gotcha.
0: Aaron Donald was introduced. The place went bananas. Miles Garrett's still out with that knee problem. But they looked closer to what everyone thought last night. But they were playing the Giants. So, and the Giants are much better. Much improved. But Stafford, 327 yards, 4 touchdown passes. Giants lost Jackson Dart to a left knee injury on their first offensive series. Have you seen Jackson Dart, Christy?
2: I have not.
0: You need to look him up. He is a handsome young man.
2: Is he?
0: I can't wait to see Jackson Dart's mom, the way I got it figured.
1: Oh, really?
0: Okay, because the apple doesn't fall too far from the tree, if you know what I mean.
1: That's right. That's right.
2: Oh, wow.
0: See, there he is. Doesn't he look like a teen idol?
2: Yes, he does.
0: Jackson Dart.
2: He is
0: blonde hair,
2: very handsome, blue-eyed, young
3: look at
2: man.
3: That. Cool name.
2: Mm-hmm.
0: Yeah, Jax. Hey, Jax.
1: Where your mom at, Jackson?
0: Tell your mom I'm looking for her, Jackson. I'm looking for your mom, Jackson.
1: I don't know why I put so much.
2: Her name is Kara. Oh, chick. Kara Dart is a fitness instructor and former Nordstrom employee.
0: Oh, God.
2: Who went viral for her athletic physique and supported a New York Giants game. Oh, my God. She's beautiful.
3: And interestingly enough, he spells Jackson J-A-X-S-O-N.
1: All right.
0: Well, she's too angular. They're not a soft spot on her body. How would you... You might cut yourself touching her. I don't like that.
1: J-A-X-S-O-N. Do we like that?
0: J-A-X-S-O-N.
1: I mean, it doesn't matter if we like it.
2: Yeah.
0: No, it's his name. Yeah,
1: yeah, it's still a cool name, but...
0: A dart is almost... That can't be as... I mean, they shortened it to dart a whiskey or something, right? Dart Winowitz, maybe? I don't know.
4: It's spelled like his mom was a previous Dollar General employee as opposed to Nordstrom.
2: Oh, there you go.
1: I saw some pictures.
0: Well, let me see the picture.
3: Yeah, she's gorgeous.
0: Mrs. Dart. Oh, yeah. That's it?
2: Yeah, that's her.
1: Yeah. Isn't that a shame?
0: What about her? Isn't that a shame? Are there any nudes? Anyway. Chicago Bears coach Ben Johnson is leaving open the possibility that Caleb Williams, the only Amish professional football player, might play in week 3.
1: Coach Ben Johnson was good in Last Picture Show, wasn't he?
0: Philadelphia Eagles.
3: Did he get the Academy Award?
1: I should have been nominated.
0: Okay. I'm sure he was nominated. He might have won now that I'm thinking about it. Marcus Mariota will start for the Washington football team this weekend as they host Super Bowl champion Seattle Seahawks. It couldn't get worse. Jaden Daniels out for the foreseeable future with another same elbow, same dislocation. FIFA president Gianni Infantino, or as I call him, Giant Baby, has suggested he'd be open to an independent review of the organization's governance system. I mention this because I just like saying Giant Baby.
1: Of course.
0: Yeah. Or which is better, Giant Baby or Gianni, Johnny Baby? I like Johnny Baby too, though. You know,
1: I like that for like a 1930s movie. Oh, Johnny Baby, please don't go out there. Like an old Cagney film.
5: Settle down, doll. I'll be right back.
1: Baby.
5: All I got to do is go pick up this gun. It should be no problem at all. You know,
1: Johnny Baby.
5: You know I love you.
1: I don't like the song Johnny Angel.
2: Angel.
3: I love that song.
1: What? It's too earnest.
3: And she just died 2 weeks ago.
2: Yeah.
1: I'm glad because I don't like that song.
3: Oh, that's just
2: awful. Not nice.
0: Who dislike it, never have to worry about her doing it live.
1: When somebody does something you don't like, you want them to be dead.
0: Yes.
3: Well, thank you, Mr. President. That reminds me of this.
0: Uh-huh.
3: Johnny Baby, here we go.
6: Rachel Feinstein is our guest. Rachel, do you have your phone out already?
7: I do have it out.
6: Do you spend a lot of time?
7: I just got on Instagram. I don't really understand my phone. I just like hand it to people and I'm like, whenever anything happens, I just make weird sounds and I throw it to somebody.
8: Take a photo, something.
7: Yeah, I'm like, I don't know how everything works. Like, I just started Instagram like 2 days ago and I forgot already how to place videos on it. I don't know how to use any of it. It frightens me. But
6: are any of these erotic or are these just primarily?
7: No, they're all erotic. Just pure.
8: Every one of them.
7: Yeah.
0: Doesn't he have great questions?
7: I'm a comedian, but it's my erotic channel.
2: Yeah.
7: And it's great. It's just me taking sponge baths with other women.
6: How about you and your boyfriend? Did you ever exchange the so-called sexting messages?
2: It doesn't have to be a photograph.
7: A bit of role play. Mm-hmm. Yeah. I'm always up for a bit of role play. But the thing is, like, I like to pretend, like, you know, in those old movies, like, the women were always just these wild morons, mm-hmm. you know?
6: Mm-hmm.
7: like, and they were always like lost. And so I like to pretend like I don't understand stuff and he's going to explain it to me,
6: you know? Oh, that's good.
7: Like, I don't understand it. When I try to do stuff on my own, I get all confused. Like, you tell me.
8: This is a zipper.
7: Oh, all right. It's a zipper then. Okay. And then I like to pretend like the guy tricked me into the sex. And then I'm like one of those morons from the old movies. And like the moment it's done, I'm realizing it's like all been some sort of a ruse. I like to be like, but I thought you said that that was going to help the children get their cure for polio. You said if you did all those awful things, it would help those poor children. Wait a second, Johnny. It was all a lie, wasn't it?
0: That's right, baby. It was a lie. That's right. Just shut your mouth.
2: Dead on.
6: Hilarious.
7: Those children are no better for the godless things we've done this week. Now look at me laying here all covered in sin.
5: I like that.
3: That is awesome.
0: Covered in sin.
3: Yeah. That's Johnny. Johnny,
0: baby. WNBA winners last night, Atlanta over New York. Phoenix beat Dallas. And an influencer named Frankie La Pena, which is Frankie the penis.
1: That's right.
0: Right?
1: Yeah.
0: Took on a six-foot-tall robot.
1: He did.
0: In what has been called the first human versus Terminator robot fight.
2: Ooh.
0: A robotics company based in California, REK, organized the fight where Mr. La Pena faced off against a human-piloted engine AI robot.
1: Wow.
0: La Pena able to get in a few punches before
1: being torn asunder.
0: The six-foot-tall, 165-pound robot began unleashing kicks that sent the influencer tumbling to the ground time and time again.
2: Oh, yes. God.
1: Oh, you're team robot on this?
3: Oh, absolutely.
0: Really? It's an influencer.
3: Taking on an influencer, more dead influencer.
1: Look at this robot. Man. Would you get in the ring with that?
2: No.
1: Look at how horrifying it is.
0: Holy hell.
1: It looks like a Terminator.
0: Yeah.
1: It's got a skull-like robot face.
0: Oh, my God.
3: Yeah, the robot kicks him. It looks like it's going to kill him.
0: Well, there's no way to hurt the robot, right?
1: Oh, yeah, those are strong kicks, dude.
3: It's knocking the guy over.
4: Kicks him across the ring.
1: Right.
2: Oh. Ooh.
1: Everybody's laughing.
4: It's doing a dance after.
1: Yeah, shakes out.
3: Yeah. It says it's someone's operating the robot.
1: Right.
3: I'm wondering, do they?
0: Oh, they're operating remote control. Okay.
3: Is it one of those things where the robot duplicates the motions that the guy's making?
1: Right. I don't know if the guy's wearing a suit that would then.
4: Yeah.
1: Or if he is using a VR headset.
0: I thought the robot was autonomous. He's doing it.
1: It's that human driven.
3: But it really does look like the robot from Star Wars. Very humanoid looking.
1: From Terminator, more so.
2: Terminator.
0: Absolutely.
3: What's the gold robot in Star Wars?
1: C-3PO, which that does not look like.
0: No, it doesn't look like it at all.
3: It's got head arms.
1: It does have a head and arms.
3: Yeah. Humanoid. Boy. It's shaped like a human.
0: Uh-huh. Just like the robot from Star Wars.
1: It is humanoid, yeah.
4: Yeah.
1: As
6: was or just annoyed.
1: Looks just like C-3PO.
0: It doesn't at all. C-3PO is gold, for starters.
2: And kind of walks with a shuffle.
1: And does not have a skull, a scary skull
2: head. That skull head was horrifying.
0: It looks exactly like Terminator.
1: That skull head is right from the Terminator.
0: I never saw it,
1: therefore it doesn't exist.
3: I never saw the Terminator because I would never see a movie that stupid.
1: Yeah. Everybody knows how dumb those films are.
4: There's millions and millions.
3: I'll be back. Well, fortunately, that influencer won't be back because this thing kicked the living crap out of him.
4: He's lucky he didn't rip his arms off.
2: Yeah.
1: Yeah, we don't know how strong this thing could be.
4: It looks terrifying.
1: Why wouldn't you just enter the ring with a glass of water?
2: Short circuit him?
1: I win.
0: Yeah. Or like a taser, probably
3: squirt
0: drive him
3: gun. Crazy. Yeah. Squirt gun go deep into the circuitry.
2: Do you think those pads on him, you had to hit those pads exactly right to knock him out? Did you notice that he had
1: the robot did?
2: Yeah.
1: I did not notice that.
0: You know what we have to figure out, though, is how to disable these robots. Who are
1: too late.
0: Is it too late?
1: That robot, while it was fighting, already gave birth to four new robots.
0: Oh, my God. From Utah Tech University, they will be hosting Weenie Mania this week. According to reports, the event invites dachshund owners to see how well their dog stacks up against others in a non-competitive race.
1: I'm going to say 80% of people call dachshunds wiener dogs, not weenie dogs.
0: dogs.
2: You're right.
0: But what would you call many wiener dogs racing? I think Weenie Mania is okay. No?
3: This is the second one of these we've had in 2 weeks.
0: Wiener Mania.
2: Or dachshunds?
3: Yeah, we had one, I think it was just last week.
1: Yeah, some were dressed up.
0: This annual competition started in 2024 and now includes 40 dogs and also obstacles. The festivities begin 40 tomorrow. 40 old dogs, huh? 40 dogs.
3: Now, Christy, didn't you go to a fraternity party once called Weenie Mania?
2: No. Yeah,
3: a toga party with no underwear. It's Weenie Mania.
4: I've been to Dick Days.
0: You have?
4: Down in Missouri for Dick Van Dyke.
2: Oh, yeah.
1: Yeah, it's a big celebration. Yeah, big time. They had the tripping over the Ottoman obstacle course.
4: Oh, yeah, that's great.
0: Dick Van Patten, Dick Van Dyke.
1: Right.
0: Dick. Dickalicious?
1: Dickalicious was the snow cone stand.
0: That's what I thought.
3: Stupid. What product did we have that was Dickalicious?
0: It's Dickalicious.
3: Yeah, that was something. Was that the Dickens?
2: Might have been Dickens cider.
0: Might have been Dickens.
3: Now,
0: back to David Rush, everybody.
2: He's back.
0: Who some people think is a regular on the show. David Rush has broken the Guinness World Record for the fastest time to flip 10 cups.
2: Oh, come on, Tom.
3: What do you mean?
1: Flip a cup?
3: This is really hard.
0: Rush had to flip 10 plastic cups one at a time off the edge of a table with each cup making a rotation.
1: And landing on its...
0: And landing upside down.
1: Yeah.
0: All 10 had to land correctly, and he did it in 6.63 seconds.
1: That's impressive.
0: Beating the previous record of 7.57 seconds.
1: Christy, I'm not saying this is cool. I'm just saying that is impressive when you watch those videos.
3: It took him a long, long, long time.
0: Rush said, with more than 400 records under my belt, I thought flipping 10 plastic cups face down would be easy. He continues, it was not. I practiced thousands of flips for weeks, even attempting it live at my niece's school. At least I thought it was my niece. I'm not really familiar with... After
1: well,
0: several,
1: that is the age group of this cup flipping stuff.
0: Yeah. Several near misses. He says his persistence paid off.
3: Do we have a video of this?
2: Jealous that he has all this time.
4: Okay, I think there's a few fraternities that have some guys
1: they do.
4: That
1: oh,
4: could beat this all day long.
3: But they'd have to drink the beer out of him first.
4: Right.
3: To make it. Yeah.
4: Wait, we just watched him fail?
2: Yeah. That was a fail.
4: Thanks, Jason.
1: Well, we always you got a taste of what he was going for there.
2: Mm-hmm.
3: Yeah, it's very tricky. He says, just try it. It's much harder than it looks. So, again, thank you, David Rush. I'm a big fan.
2: I'd rather read.
3: What?
2: I said, I'd rather read.
1: Oh, I'd rather read my own obituary than
2: sit there and practice flipping cups.
0: Hey, honey, come in here and take a look at this guy.
3: David Rush makes drinking games uncool. Is that what you're saying? I think it's great.
2: Well,
3: fun.
2: He's not drinking beer out of them. That'd be different.
3: Yeah, no, that would be great.
2: Yeah. Drink a beer, flip a cup. Drink a beer, flip a cup. That'd now awesome. You got some.
3: What would you put, like, just drink a shot beer, of beer in each one?
2: Yeah.
1: So,
3: but yeah, that'd be...
1: What's the game you used to play, Pat?
9: Drink a beer, flip a car.
1: And before that, didn't you play drink a beer, flip off a cop?
3: Oh.
9: That's a dangerous game, right?
0: Yeah. You had some great games then. Well, I kind of miss them. Yeah.
3: And then after that, it's flip over and meet your roommate.
1: But no beer.
3: Sodomy is such a lonely word. Coming up, we have Christy Lee at the Incogni News Desk. What have you got over
2: there?
3: No
2: wiener dogs, but we have golden retrievers in the news.
0: Oh, boy.
2: A golden retriever. Yes, your favorite, isn't it, Chip?
3: And you guys didn't care for my description of the robot. But coming up, we have robo-toilets are coming.
0: See, but that shouldn't be allowed to be called a robot. A robot should have a head and arms.
3: Well, these toilets are robotic.
1: Does it have an arm to wipe you?
0: There you go.
2: No.
1: Too far.
3: Yeah, nothing can go wrong there.
0: A wiping station? It looks like a shoe shiner. You know, how about that?
1: Must wipe.
3: Will that be part of our future? I'm glad I'll be dead by then. I don't want the auto wipe. Thank you very much.
0: Tired of that chore of wiping your own ass. Wow.
3: It'd be like a car wash. You can either get the full coupon. Okay.
0: That's a good shoe shiner.
3: We're gonna come right back to the O'Reilly Auto Parts Studios. 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
3: You should learn that.
4: You did it to Wildfire?
3: No.
2: Come on.
0: Well, how would you know then? Yeah, it's not a big leap for us. That's what you said.
3: No, it's an entry point.
9: That's what you went with, Wildfire?
0: So if I knock on your door and come into your house.
1: There are technically three entry points.
2: Yeah.
0: So if I come in your
3: house.
0: I think
3: only two are legal in this state.
0: You invite me over for dinner, I come to your house and I hear Wildfire.
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0: I should prepare to be boarded. Is that what you're saying?
3: Yeah, essentially, yeah.
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0: Hey, welcome back to the Bob and Tom Show. We're in the O'Reilly Auto Parts Studios. There's Christy Lee at the Incogni News Desk.
2: Hi, Chick.
0: Hi there. There's Pat Godwin.
9: Hello, Chick.
0: Hello. There's Jeff Oskey.
4: Six on Wordle.
0: Six.
2: Whoa.
0: Oh, I think four. Four today. Day. There's Josh Arnold.
1: Hi there.
0: There's Ace Cosby.
15: Howdy.
0: I am Chick, and hello, Tom. I
3: haven't done Wordle yet. I believe we have, I think the comparison photograph is now ready. I know this is radio, and I apologize. But Pat is doing a very special benefit show coming up Saturday night in a place called Cambridge City. And there's a poster was made of the event. And I just want to tell people, AI can be very tricky.
0: And is a better poster coming? Please tell me it is.
9: Yeah, it's done. There's a new one out. Yeah.
3: Okay, but do we have a copy? Okay, that is, there's a real picture of Pat Godwin on the left.
9: What did they take the left one from? I look worse.
0: Oh, boy.
9: Can I have some approval, please?
1: Is this a Subway ad?
2: And why don't we just take a picture of you today?
9: They got me at 240 pounds there on the left.
1: Yeah, that's... Drew Powell is Pat Godwin.
0: You look like Steelers head coach Mike McCarthy. A little bit.
3: So, on the right...
9: I'll take the right one at this point.
3: Yeah, the guy on the right.
9: Look like my grandfather.
1: The actual
9: on steroids.
1: Picture of Pat looks like it should have a caption that says, "You won't believe picture number 8. What they look like now.
0: Where is Pat Godwin now?
3: God. I like Josh's joke. Drew Powell is Pat Godwin.
9: He looks like Orson Welles at the end.
0: Oh, my gosh.
3: In any event.
1: And you look so happy.
3: Pat is so perfect. So Pat's doing this charity.
1: If only we could see the KFC bucket in your hands.
9: So, it got me at 240.
3: So we have a terrible rendition of Pat. And so to contrast that, you find a worse one?
9: they're having fun in the back is what they're having.
1: I think they are having a good time.
0: Oh, see that
1: so
0: one.
1: You can see how AI
2: I can see that.
9: Yeah, of course.
2: Yes.
1: Attempted.
0: No, that's the one on the left looks nothing like you. Either one.
1: No, that is.
0: Oh, my fault. No.
3: But yeah, Josh is right. You can see AI, they got the eyebrows right. They got the wrong nose. The face is longer. It's just, you've got a turkey neck.
0: Okay. Tom, you've got to do another poster for them. You can't have a rogue poster out flying around out there. Come on now.
3: Okay. They've already redone it once. Is that correct?
9: They've done a new version.
4: This side by side is worth having VIP or going to our YouTube page.
2: Thank you.
3: Absolutely.
4: Yes. This is
3: that is
4: so
3: hilarious.
4: Good.
1: But Pat, you know what's funny? When you were as big as you, I didn't see you as a big guy. I didn't look. Maybe because I guess because I was bigger.
15: Yeah, you've slimmed down quite a bit too.
1: No, I know, but I
15: look at old photos of you, and I'm just shocked at how good you're doing. We all were. I look at photos of me, like, wow, is that ugly?
1: You were still handsome.
15: One of my specials. I am just huge. I can't even look at it.
3: Is that the dry bar one?
15: Yeah. No, that's the open bar one. Ooh.
3: Wow.
15: Fatty bumbalatty on that one.
3: How's the dry bar special doing?
15: Real good. Thank you for asking.
3: Well, great.
15: Very nice.
3: And how does one watch that?
15: You go to drybar.com, or you can go to YouTube.
0: Poor Tom. He wants a free version. He wants someone to say, oh, the Dry Bar special, tonight, 8 o'clock on ABC. Mm-hmm. That's what he wants.
3: Well,
0: bless his heart.
3: Is that what's happening?
0: It's not going to. Okay. I'm never going back to that.
3: Pat will be doing a special flood relief project in a place called Cambridge City at 7 o'clock Saturday night. Very good, Pat.
2: Folks in Dayton could get to that, too. It's not that far.
15: Oh, yeah?
2: Yeah.
15: Mm-hmm. Very nice.
3: Now, and it'll be your G-rated show.
15: Yeah, there's going to be kids there. I'll play it.
1: Oh, nice. Good.
15: A little safer.
1: Hmm. Huh? They'll love it.
15: I won't be doing a Good Beaver Gone Bad.
4: What about that pube song? You going to do that?
15: I won't be opening with the pube song. So, in fact, I have no material like that.
0: It's going to be a nice tight nine.
15: Yeah, 3 minutes.
1: Hey, what? It's Godwin. Can I borrow your toaster?
15: And your act?
0: Tom, I think you're being too modest. You have to make a poster for this concert.
3: I'm actually doing I'm doing the album cover today.
1: Oh, all right.
3: For our vinyl album.
2: What's the name of the album?
3: It's in dispute.
2: What do you mean it's in dispute?
3: We're arguing. I'm going to win because I'm the only one that gets to vote.
2: Right. So why is there a dispute?
1: No, I want to be surprised. With. Don't tell us what the... Yeah, okay. Yeah.
2: Why are you making it a dispute when you know you're going to be the one to pick the title?
3: Yeah, I know. Just making them feel like they have a vote.
2: Okay.
3: You want to make people think they have...
0: Something for the masses every now and then.
2: Yeah. Fair enough. Yes.
3: It's going to be a cool cover, though. We're doing a vinyl album. It's going to have a Pat Godwin song on it.
15: Oh, man, I am so flattered.
3: A Josh Arnold song on it.
15: Yeah, I know. It's killer.
3: Oh, it's fun.
1: Do I know what song it is?
15: apparently not.
3: Nope.
15: It's great, though.
0: The last thing we need is you messing this up, okay?
1: You're right.
0: Just because it's your material. Don't worry about it.
3: It's like whenever I work with Haywood, the trick is you get Haywood in, then get him out, then you do everything else. Otherwise, if he has any input, it'll never happen. Okay. We got Christy. What's going on over there? I'm sorry. I misspoke. I should have said, what's going on at the Incogni news desk?
2: We are talking about robots. New York City is rolling out futuristic public robo-toilets that give users exactly 10 minutes to finish their business before the door automatically opens.
0: Oh, come on now.
3: This is a really bad idea.
2: The first two high-tech Throne bathrooms began operating in September as part of a $4 million pilot program. A total of 17 units are expected to open across all five boroughs in the coming months.
3: So I did the math on this.
1: Okay.
3: $4 million divided by 17. $4 million for 17 toilets. That's a little over $235,000 a toilet.
2: Aren't you glad you don't pay New York City taxes?
0: They're very nice toilets.
2: Oh.
3: I mean, come on.
2: 10 minutes.
1: They had to, this might surprise some people. They had to do something, though. The public restroom issue in New York City is insane.
0: That's true. Yeah.
1: If you've ever gone and you've had to, it's...
3: Yeah. Well, if you take the population of New York and you have one toilet for every 50 people, it's going to be $1 trillion.
0: So can you imagine having a little business and having a restroom and letting... People, keeping it clean.
2: How are they going to clean that?
0: Gosh.
1: Well, if you are going to do it in New York, you do have to have this timed thing.
3: But I mean,
1: otherwise, you're going to have people living there.
3: Is there a buzzer or is it?
2: The door opens.
1: No, apparently, for like 30 seconds or a minute, they say your time is about out. They give you time to at least what I read. Pull up your pants.
3: Okay.
2: All right.
3: Well, they should have a snooze button.
1: Exactly.
2: Where you get an extra minute?
3: I'm sorry, but I've only got one more guess on connections.
4: Yeah, it could be like the old operator. Your time's almost up. Insert five more dollars for another 2 minutes, and you're like, it's worth it.
1: Yeah, maybe it could be a pay thing after 10 minutes or something. But
0: what happened to the pay toilets? Wasn't it like a dime or something?
2: They still have them in Europe.
15: Yeah, all over.
2: Yeah,
0: pop a dime in there.
2: Yes,
0: put a quarter in. Yeah,
2: there you go.
15: Huh.
3: That's a picture of one of these toilets.
4: All right.
2: All
3: it's,
2: right.
3: It's got the word thrown on it.
0: Oh, it has a ventilation system there?
4: Right on the side it says jacatorium. That's looks, what it's going to be used for.
3: It looks like a small shack, and it's more than $250,000. They're not getting their money's worth on this.
5: Hey, can we go somewhere? Yeah, sure. Let's go over to the throne room.
3: Yeah. Is that hooked up to a traditional sewage system, or is it a tank?
2: I'm sure that it's a tank, and they probably have to come empty it.
3: Wow. Okay, well.
2: I don't know. Who knows?
0: Wait till that crew goes on strike.
4: Remember when the garbage men did?
0: Yeah. Oh, my gosh.
3: Here I sit all brokenhearted. The door flew open before I started.
15: Very good.
3: What's coming up, Christy Lee?
2: We have a golden retriever who enjoyed a burglar, so to speak.
0: He's a good boy. Yes.
2: He didn't scare him off. And we have Kostaki Economopoulos coming up.
3: Oh, we sure do.
15: Yeah, he's a good boy.
2: He is a good boy.
15: You cute little Greek boy.
0: He's the golden retriever of comedians.
2: Yeah.
3: Coming up, I'll remind you that this is, week three of the NFL beginning Thursday night. Get your picks in. 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Just pick the winners in the NFL. 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
17: Hello.
6: With us in the studio, young comedian, he is Shane Moss. Shane, it's great to see you. You're looking good.
18: Oh, thanks. Yeah, I got a little color for the show. The thing is, this is a new shirt.
17: Is it nice. Really?
6: Mm-hmm. It's kind of a lumberjacky Western shirt.
18: Mm-hmm. Yeah, but the thing is, I got it online, mm-hmm. and what they don't show you online is that on the sleeve, there is a ridiculous patch.
0: Oh, no.
4: Oh, yeah. Oh, it's a wolf. Is it a wolf?
18: Yeah, a wolf. And then above it says, too tough to die.
4: That is tough.
18: That isn't factual at all.
17: Not at all.
18: No, I actually found out I am not tough enough to rip this patch off.
17: Yeah.
18: Weak to live, wow. I should say. This wouldn't be more ironic if it were written on my tombstone.
6: Did you have a girlfriend in high school?
18: No, always terrible with women. I didn't have.
6: How did you hook up with Maggie?
2: Did you score Maggie? School.
18: Well, she also does a little comedy.
6: She's a comedian and a veterinarian.
18: Yep, she just started another side business doing. It's related, but doing home euthanasias.
6: Really? Oh, wait, hang on a second.
4: Well, this is hilarious.
3: Hey, guys, the comedy train's coming in.
4: Here it comes.
3: Someone's talking about
19: me two tickets.
3: euthanizing animals. Oh, here comes God. The comedy gold.
17: Well, that is unusual side
6: when
17: business.
6: When I ask these questions, feel free to lie. Feel free to make stuff up.
17: Maybe side business as a clown or something.
6: Yeah. Maybe she could be customizing grocery carts for neurotics that want one at their house.
4: I'm Maggie. Where is it?
2: Oh, yeah, so she's go get her.
18: She is death.
17: Yeah.
18: Have you guys ever seen the stories in the news about like the, they pop up all over the country, the cats that can predict death, like the nursing
17: home.
4: Oh, yeah.
17: Sure.
4: Uh-huh.
17: I have seen that.
18: It's always the same. Like the cat will run around like the terminal illness ward of the place, jump up in a patient's bed. Then 2 hours, they're dead.
6: Yeah. And right.
18: Scientists are like, how do they know? Can it smell death coming? What's going on here? Like, hey, Mr. Wizard, maybe Some of these people are allergic to cats. I mean, they're on their deathbed. Hello? A little bit of cat dander ought to finish the job,
17: yeah,
18: right?
17: Sure should. Oh,
18: maybe
17: my
18: things
17: God.
18: Laying on their IV or something. Someone get Kitty Kevorkian away from these people.
17: Bob and Tom Show.
19: Hello, this is Bob and Tom Show.
6: Yeah, good morning.
17: Yeah.
19: Hello, calling, visiting, listening to show.
6: We're visiting with comedian Frank Caliendo. He was just talking about Raymond Burr. John Madden. Does the John Madden. Very good. He was doing his impression of the fabulous actor Raymond Burr. You're familiar with Mr. Burr, of course. Perry Mason.
17: Ironside. Yeah, Ironside, yes.
6: Actually, it was interesting because we were talking about one of Mr. Burr's earliest films. Of course, the legendary. You want to, the film.
19: Not familiar with Uri Raymond Burr.
20: Yes, I was in Godzilla.
17: I never
0: Frank, congratulations. You're here the 1 billionth time we've done that bit, ladies and gentlemen.
17: It's an old Eskimo trick of how to catch a polar bear. Now, what you do is you go cut a hole in the ice, right? And then you take little peas and you place them strategically 4 inches apart all the way around the hole, right? And a polar bear will crawl up, and he'll look at it, and very much curiosity is what is going on there. Now, when he bends over to take a pee, you kick him in the ice hole.
21: And now, from the Bob and Tom Archives, we dust off another classic. classic. A moment of frivolity.
6: And then we have the not-so-relaxed, about to explode, Greg Hahn is here with us.
22: Hey, everybody, take your top off. Here we go. It's Thursday. Let the lies begin. You made it to the weekend. Hey, is there a bathroom in here? Is there a bathroom in here?
17: Yeah.
22: Too late. Hey. My girlfriend's 15 years younger than I am. You know what that makes me?
17: What?
22: A genius. How are you? Where are you from? What do you do? Back to me. What a night. What a day.
6: See the difference?
22: Remember, if you keep your head held high and a stiff upper lip, you'll look ridiculous. All right. How are you? I've changed my name to Barn Fartson. All right.
0: Oh, that's Barn right. Fartson. How's that going?
17: Hey, Barn.
22: Hey, I had a great breakfast.
17: Yeah.
22: Oh, scrambled eggs, bacon, but you know what I really like?
17: What?
22: Rich girls with huge boobs. Hey, everybody!
6: Greg Hahn is not only a great comedian, he is also a member of the Corps. You were a captain in the Marine Corps.
22: That's correct. Hit him in the head! Hit him in the head! Too slow, get back! Uh-huh. That's how you get your mail.
17: That's right.
22: You yell, Hahn, then you run up. Too slow, get back!
0: Hahn.
6: Now, I was trying to think, weren't you a lumberjack or something? Were you in
0: No, he worked at the lumberjack show.
17: Host of a lumberjack show, the MC.
22: Yeah, it was the MC.
17: Yeah.
22: And they brought in all these drunk guys, you know, from New Zealand and Nova Scotia to chop and do all the stuff. And I'd have to keep it smooth, you know. And these guys were drunk with axes. So, ladies and gentlemen, one slip or glass of the axe, the only place it could go is directly into his foot. Oh, told you! A log rolling dog.
6: Did these guys wear some kind of...
0: A log rolling dog?
22: Yeah, it was... Sink.
17: Oh. Sink was his name?
22: No, his name was Splash. Oh. We did have one dog that couldn't swim. That's a whole other boring story.
6: wait a minute.
22: You had a log rolling dog
6: that couldn't swim, and that's a long story?
0: Just when I thought I shouldn't have got up this morning. Right. I'm hearing this.
6: So you're at the axe show with all these lumberjacks.
22: Well, I did that when I first started out, because when you start out in comedy, you're not that good, so you need other jobs. You know, I had that job, and then I also had the fall-off-the-roof job at Universal Studios in the Wild West stunt show.
2: Oh, yeah, that's right.
22: Yeah, you run out, you get hit in the head with a stick, and then you're $20 an hour.
0: Nice.
22: That was a good time.
6: Mm-hmm. You fall off the roof and land on what?
22: You crash through a board, and you land on a pad, then you wiggle your foot to let them know you're okay.
23: This hasn't affected Greg at all later on in life.
6: Uh-huh. Now, did you get to do, when you were doing the axe, the flying lumberjack show, whatever it was called, did you get to do actual stand-up jokes?
22: I did a few jokes. You know, you do the classic fair hacky jokes. They all have the same, you know, as an example, I learned how to log roll, and then you leap up at one point on the log, and you open your legs, and you land on the, as if you landed on your, whatever the term is you can say on the radio,
6: jump.
22: You know what I mean?
6: Jump.
22: Yeah, your stuff. And bang! And then the guy runs up and says, are you okay? And you answer, I'm all right!
0: Oh,
22: it kills!
6: It's a classic.
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2: What goes great with pizza?
3: Beer.
2: Thank you. A company in Japan is testing new billboards that emit aromas such as lemon and orange with the hopes that the new signs will get more people to buy beer.
3: The billboards emit an odor?
2: Mm-hmm. NTT Communications has developed a digital sign. Could you let me finish the story before you ask questions? You're starting to really piss me off.
3: Just starting to?
0: Tom?
3: What are the billboards for?
0: Tom? She's on edge today.
3: What are the billboards? Tom, don't ask any questions.
0: Tom, just go with it.
3: Okay, go ahead. I just hope the billboards aren't for Massengill.
2: NTT Communications has developed a digital sign equipped with a device that makes the air smell like lemon and orange. No, they're testing the sign in front of Kirin City Beer Hall in a Tokyo shopping mall from now until the end of the year. After the test is over, NTT Communications will see just how effective the sign was in getting people into the beer hall. Apparently, citrus smells were chosen because they supposedly had a connection with beer.
3: What?
7: Sure.
3: So they don't want
7: people
3: to smell
7: like lime in their beer.
3: But they don't want it to smell like beer?
2: Apparently not.
3: Okay. Mm. All right.
7: Beer doesn't have a particularly great smell.
15: It has a great taste.
7: It does. I'm with you on that, John, 100%. I'm talking to the king over here. What are you talking about?
2: If you have billboards emitting smells.
7: Yeah, what's going to happen next?
3: I'll tell you what, though. The greatest.
0: Do not go near the Tampax billboard, whatever you do.
3: Yeah. The greatest, the smell of
7: steaks. Smell of cotton?
3: Steaks cooking.
7: Oh, yeah. Well, isn't the number one smell pumpkin pie?
3: That's when you're selling a house. You're supposed to. Well, I thought it was cookies just, and cookies.
7: I thought it was also
3: pie.
7: For
3: men.
7: For men, when it came to making them, I guess
2: frisky.
7: Yeah,
15: tequila has a real bad smell.
7: That's why they have the lime.
3: No, I think after you drink tequila, you have a bad smell, John. I think the next day.
7: True.
3: It's interesting that the billboards would have an odor. I think the most appealing odor. Steaks cooking, burgers frying.
0: Meat?
3: Oh, yeah.
0: Meat. I like cookies. Cookies smell good.
3: Cookies good?
15: I like underwear.
0: Bacon?
3: Do you? Men, men's or women? Okay. You better qualify. Now, do you wear underwear, John?
15: Yeah.
3: Do you know?
15: Yeah. Thongs.
7: Thongs.
0: Nice.
7: Full throw pouch. Yeah.
3: Mm-hmm. I again am sorry I asked.
2: Oh, man.
0: Kind of a mess. Something exotic.
7: I cannot. In fact, I refuse to picture that.
15: Yeah.
7: Mm-hmm. Mm.
0: You know what? You can tell yourself it's still right there.
7: I know.
0: Yeah, it's right there.
7: Shut up, chick.
3: That was kind of a go to hell chick, I think. To be honest with you.
2: Iowa woman who didn't follow the old advice of pump and dump. She pumped and pumped and pumped, then froze and froze.
7: Mm-hmm.
2: We're talking about her breast milk. Mm. Now her daughter's refusing to nurse from a bottle, so she's looking to unload about 100 ounces, more than 3 quarts of leftover breast milk.
3: Psst.
2: She took out a classified ad offering to sell the whole lot for $200.
3: Now, can you get this on a self-serve basis from the tap?
2: No, didn't you hear me say? It's frozen.
7: It's already frozen.
3: Then forget it.
2: Yeah.
15: I was on a plane one time, and a lady was breastfeeding her kid.
7: Mm-hmm.
15: And so the flight attendant came over and said, would you like something to drink? I said, give me what the kids have and make it a double.
7: Make it a double.
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2: That would be me, yeah. Uh-huh.
0: There she is. There's Pat Godwin.
15: Hello.
0: Hello. There's Jeff Oskey.
12: Hi.
0: There's Josh Arnold.
12: Hi.
0: Well, there's Ace Cosby.
12: All right.
0: Hello, Tom. How are you?
3: Good. I'm going to look it up that way. And
1: I'm going to look it up in that way.
3: And you know what I see? I see.
0: What do you see?
3: I see Kostaki Economopoulos, our NFL correspondent, the man behind all pro lines.
0: By the beard of Kostaki Economopoulos.
2: Whoa.
0: Oh, look at that.
2: Look at that shirt.
1: Oh, that's a cool shirt. A button down all pro line
2: shirt.
1: Yeah,
2: like a Hawaiian shirt.
0: That's nice.
9: Impulse. Yeah. Impulse buy.
1: Oh, that's not for sale in your.
9: That is a one of one.
1: Oh,
3: that's very nice.
2: It's very nice. You would look good in that.
1: Thank you.
3: Now, Kostaki, a big game last evening. You live in Los Angeles, California. Are you a fan at all of the L.A. Rams?
9: I'm trying to be. Yeah, I like the Rams. I like Stafford went to Georgia, so I'm rooting for him. And Todd Gurley was here with the Rams for a while. And yeah, I like the Rams. I've been to a few Rams games. The tailgates are fun. And, you know, that's a fun team. They weren't very good in Australia, but now that they're back on their own time zone.
2: Yeah,
9: they're good. And I have to like a different team because my traditional team is really terrible.
0: The Atlanta Falcons, of course.
1: Are they 0-2?
9: Oh, yeah. Is there a worse record possible? That would be good. I'd say the Falcons were a clown show, but it's easy to sell tickets to a clown show. That's a clown show. Everybody stays till the end.
0: Right.
9: And when 11 clowns get out of the car, they know where to line up and how to throw the ball. Falcons quarterback Cooper Rush played like a Buddhist. He gave up all attachments to the football. He proved that all of life is suffering. Especially when you're a Falcons fan. The Dolphins and Browns and Titans appeared to be playing for the first draft pick, and the Falcons said, "Hold my beer."
0: Yeah.
9: But when they tried to hand it to their friend, it got picked off. The Falcons are already on their fourth quarterback. It's game two. What? One more and they get a free Subway sandwich.
0: it was announced Michael Penix will start the upcoming week. Yeah, that's right.
9: I'm excited about that. That's at least some hope.
0: Right.
9: They say if you have two quarterbacks, you have no quarterbacks. What if you have four quarterbacks? Is that minus two quarterbacks?
0: I think it might be.
9: All right, this real stat. I don't know if you saw this, Chick. If you spike the ball into the ground on every play, your passer rating is 39.6. Sunday, the Falcons' collective passer rating was 38.2.
0: Ooh. Wow.
9: Yeah.
0: That's amazing.
9: That is amazing.
0: The Falcons go to Lambeau Field Thursday night to take on the Green Bay Packers. The Falcons are getting 7 at Lambeau.
9: Not enough. Doesn't seem like enough.
0: Thursday night, yeah. I don't know.
9: Three night games the next 3 weeks for the Falcons.
0: Oh, my goodness.
9: This Thursday, the following Monday, then the Sunday night. Now, the third game could get flexed out if the Falcons get flexed into the SEC.
0: Uh-huh. Right, right.
9: Flex them back to Saturdays. Falcons are out there flaunting their bend, but also break defense. It's not good.
0: Ah.
9: They're not expected to move Tua. That's the news. It's dangerous to move him at this point. He's like a Fabergé egg. You can't move him.
0: I think everyone's waiting for that. If he takes he's concussion prone now. I don't know anything. You know that.
9: It's tough.
0: Yeah.
9: Yeah. The Falcons, they're the worst team in the worst division. The Titans said, first time? The Titans, listen to this stat, 1-10, their last 11 home games. They have a worse home record than the Menendez brothers.
0: You should see how heartily Tom is laughing at that.
9: Depends on your perspective. From the Menendez brothers' point of view, they went 2-0. So
1: right, right.
9: It's, I never got this alert before. I posted that meme on Facebook, and they alerted me that they will not be showing that joke to anyone under 18.
0: Is that right?
9: All right. That's fine. Wow. I guess Zuckerberg doesn't want his kids getting any ideas.
0: Yeah.
3: That's funny. Wow.
9: Bears lost their starting quarterback. The Vikings outsmarted them by not having a starting quarterback in the first place.
0: That's right.
9: That's one way to do it. Caleb Williams, former Madden cover, carted off. They call it the Madden curse because you get mad and curse when your player goes out. the Bears scored 59 points last week. This week, three. They didn't just regress to the mean. They regressed to the Falcons. That's bad. The Bears looked so good last week, and this week not so much. They're the Sarah Jessica Parker of the NFL.
0: Oh, yeah. Yeah, that's true. Yeah.
9: You never know what you're going to get. Concerns about the field in Brazil. Brazil, I'm just guessing here. The field's completely bare around the goal line with short grass above that. After failed contract talks, Parker Washington is betting on himself. Oh, Parker does it. He's brave. Pete Rose does it. Can't get into the Hall of Fame.
0: Double standard. Double standard.
9: Double standard.
0: That's right.
9: Chiefs George Karlaftis jumped off sides. First time a Greek has ever been early to anything ever.
5: Oh, is that a stereotype? I didn't realize.
9: Oh, yeah. Really?
0: Yeah. Is there a Greek people time? Is that right?
9: Yeah, that's right.
0: Huh.
9: Yeah, same idea. We'll see you guys at 8. No, you won't. No, you won't.
3: This is news to me.
0: Yeah.
9: Oh, you didn't know this? Yeah.
0: No.
9: It's, you know, you take your time. What's the hurry? That's why the economy fell apart. Packers have a kicker named Trace Mack. What a cool name for a kicker. It literally means three hit, right? It's perfect. And let's close on this one. Isaiah Pacheco, Lions running back. He had surgery. This was from the actual report. He had surgery to remove a body that was pressing on a nerve. Hey, I had the same procedure. It's called a divorce.
0: That woman in my last nerve or having a
9: it
0: big
9: was pressing
0: part.
9: On a nerve. Right.
3: Kostaki Economopoulos. Kostaki, are you on the road?
9: Yeah, I'm going to... where am I going? I'm going to... Oh, my goodness. I'm so sleepy.
5: Well, where can people go and look for themselves?
9: Oh, Thursday. Thursday, I'm going to Talent Oregon.
5: Somebody call the Better
9: Club.
5: Business Bureau.
0: Yeah,
5: huh?
0: Right.
9: Nice.
0: So you're gonna be on stage when the Falcons are playing. Will you get? I bet you get updates from the crowd or something.
9: Yeah, I bet you're right. Well, it's at specific coast time, so they'll probably be down by 40 by the time we go up.
0: Oh yeah. Okay.
9: And then Friday night, the Chico Theater Company, Chico, California.
0: All right.
2: Hey, all right.
0: I'm Chico. Welcome.
5: Not my joke.
0: I know.
3: If we asked for an AI summary of this last 10 minutes, it would be Falcons, not good.
9: That's right.
3: Way to summarize. Thanks, Kostaki.
2: Great stuff. Kostaki.
9: Yes.
3: Kostaki, great live stand-up comedy, live and in person. Go see him. Coming up this weekend. Now, one of my favorite things, besides stand-up comedy.
0: We get a lot of products here at the Bob and Tom Show, but this is really an interesting invention, especially for grandmas and granddads and parents who don't live with their kids anymore. Yeah, this is really cool.
2: And you live far away from your kids.
3: The Aura Frame,
0: A-U-R-A. They're in Chicago, when you lighten up.
3: It's all about having photographs. It's kind of like a little mini slideshow back in the days of the slide. But it's not that mini. It holds unlimited storage of photographs and videos. There's one right behind Josh. That was a picture of Christy and Miss Hooker.
0: And a big thank you to Aura Frames for sort of almost as close as anyone's ever come to explaining the internet to Tom.
2: Oh, yeah. He can actually do this.
0: Yes, he can actually do this.
3: Mm-hmm. I mean, you take the Aura Frame, you don't have to plug it into your computer or anything.
0: That's right.
3: I could take my phone right now.
0: No.
3: And add a photograph to that sequence of photographs inside the Aura Frame.
0: You got to be kidding me.
3: There's a picture of Josh and Chick McGee.
0: And Sue. It looks like we're going to court, Josh. Yeah. Did we go to court that day? Yeah.
3: Okay. The Aura Frame, A-U-R-A, and there's a special thing going on right now involving this show. 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A-U-R-A, AuraFrames.com. And like Chick said, this is a great gift and a really cool product. I have one at my house. As soon as you walk in, you can see it right over there and on the left. And there's a bunch of cool photos on there. I'm about to...
0: Right over there on the left, huh?
3: When you walk all in, right. you take a right turn, sure. Then I'm right there on the left.
0: Oh, yeah.
2: Okay.
0: Yeah.
3: It's where where I keep all my mail.
0: None of us have been there except Ace. Okay.
3: I didn't allow Ace in that wing.
0: Oh.
3: All right. The Bob and Tom Show by mentioning us when you check out. It's A-U-R-A, AuraFrames.com. It's a great gift. Christy Lee, what is coming up from the... Incognito desk.
2: We have penis growing with a shopping bag. Will that work?
0: I'm going to say thank God it grows. Okay.
2: Whew. Well,
3: we'll find out about that.
2: And there's a big trend in threesomes happening. I don't know if you guys heard about this.
0: is there a threesome newsletter?
2: Apparently, threesome interest is on the rise.
3: Is the new trend another dude? No thanks.
0: They got plenty of those, right?
3: Okay. These are the O'Reilly Auto Parts Studios. 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
14: Hey, Bob and Tom, it's Donnie Biker, man. Man, I heard Christy Lee read a news story that really rode my nerves hard, man. That story about the middle school in Washington, D.C. and their new hands-off policy. No physical contact whatsoever. I swear to God that's what they're doing. Which means, if you touch anybody, you'll probably do detention, probably have to write sentences on the board, which never made sense to me anyways. I, Donald Baker, won't never speak unless my hand is raised, or unless I have an emergency situation 200 times, Mr. Repass. Yeah, leave it to a grammar teacher to assign me a run-on sentence, you dick. You was never qualified to teach English anyways. Hell, I probably knew more about conjugation and verbs and you'll never know, and I'll say it right your face. Anyways, man, the day that schools start outlawing physical contact with other students is the day I'll go to D.C. and march in front of the Empire State Building. I don't think I won't do it. Hell, I'll probably get 500 or 600 more people to join me in the same cause. This whole thing is just stupid, man. I mean, I know the difference. I'm like most of you guys. I've been on probation. I passed the good touch, bad touch course. But this school says there's no exceptions to the rule. Right. Well, if that's the case, who's going to wrestle for you? You may as well kill the whole wrestling program. Good luck getting a grip on a half Nelson if you have to approach it like a street mime. And what about the baseball team? Say you win a game, or say you lose a game. Game's over and you have to shake hands after the game. Your own school policy won't permit it now. You have to shake hands after a baseball game. It's state law. So right there's a pigeonhole in the whole judicial system. I study this stuff, man. Uh-huh. I had prepaid attorney fees for like 7 years, and my Uncle Sonny represented himself in a bogus propositional prostitution charge and beat the old judge in court 7 about 4 years ago. Didn't have a single briefcase or a sheet of paper. He made a good point to the judge's face. I mean, once the cop showed up and flashed a spotlight on her, technically what she was doing became art. Anything under a spotlight is protected by the arts. I swear to God that's true. And thank God. I mean, that's how strip clubs beat the system every day. To this day, that's why we still don't have open-air strip clubs. Anyways, man, this new hands-off policy means no more fun under the bleachers. Hell, that's where most kids learn the circle of life. So thank God, man, we still have hay rides. It means no more pull my finger, which has been a staple in every school system since teachers were getting free apples. It means no more high fives from your buddies when you beat a pregnancy test. It means the end of turn and cough. Hell, for some kids, that's the only action they ever got anyways. Now, don't get me wrong, man. I ain't condoning violence or nothing. I ain't even that much of a violent person. It's just that sometimes this day and age...
16: Come on, Donnie, enough with the speech. 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
13: They might as well take it to the next level, though. 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Ozzy Osbourne and some other unintelligible foreigner living together and their little adventures, you know. Arnold Schwarzenegger runs in with an apron on.
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16: 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I can't live like this anymore.
13: 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As soon as I learn how to do another impression, I'm getting another roommate now.
18: Laura Coretta's a fine young comedian. Are you a health guy? 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And
24: 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I just had a complete physical, and unfortunately I'm at that age where you get the real intense physical. 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It wasn't part of any procedure. He just suspected that his nurse was stealing from it.
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0: Welcome back to the Bob and Tom Show. We're in the O'Reilly Auto Parts studios at the Incogni News Desk. It's Christy Lee.
2: Oh, hi, Chick.
0: Hi. Hello, Pat Godwin.
26: Hey, Chick.
0: Hello, Jeff Hoske.
26: Hey, Chick.
0: Hey, man. There's Josh Arnold.
26: Hi.
0: Ace Cosby.
27: Hey, Chick.
0: Yep, there he is. Hello, Tom.
27: Hello, Chick McGee. We were having some fun earlier.
0: You should have been here earlier. Wow.
27: No.
0: Oh, okay.
27: I'm going to bring people up to speed here. Pat Godwin is part of a special flood relief benefit project. He'll be headlining a concert in Cambridge City. And they made a poster

0: jobs, respondents reporting increased interest.
1: Now, see, I find this story to be completely bogus.
0: Because of where they came from?
1: Yeah,
0: where it came from?
1: Where'd they do the survey?
0: Threefon, a dating app for open-minded singles and partners to meet like-minded people.
1: Well,
0: they
1: yeah.
0: conducted the poll of more than 3,000 of its users.
1: So, so you've got people who are...
0: already into it. Or they wouldn't be on the app.
1: Yeah.
0: According to the results of Threefon users, 40% of singles and couples say they are seeking threesomes and polyamorous relationships. 75% say that dating apps are the preferred method now to find threesome partners.
1: Is the old-fashioned way...
0: going to a bar and picking somebody up?
2: Picking them up in the bar, yeah.
1: But again, this is an app for people that are into threesomes.
3: Hmm.
1: This is like people who have the Yankees app, ask them if they're fans of the Yankees. I don't think it's particularly... It's going to be obviously quite biased.
2: Is the term thruple still out there?
0: I think so.
3: That's big. Yeah.
0: I think thruple though is more than just a threesome. That's an actual relationship.
3: Oh,
4: yeah.
3: Oh, you are.
0: Yeah,
3: right.
0: You are. You're in a relationship with a third person rather than just a sexual thing.
1: What percent
2: threesome is an implication that it's very temporary?
0: Yes.
2: Okay.
0: Yes.
1: What percent is two dudes and one lady?
0: I don't have that information.
1: I'm just saying,
4: 0.001%
2: is that?
0: Not in the movies.
2: The devil's three women,
0: yeah.
2: Right?
4: Yeah.
2: Two
4: yeah.
2: guys and
4: yeah.
2: one.
0: Scientists say couples who search for a third person to join their sexual or romantic relationships tend to focus on their own pleasure and ignore the newcomer's desires.
2: Oh.
0: This is a study published in Psychology and Sexuality. Couples looking for a third person overwhelmingly describe the search process as having a positive impact on their relationship, with nearly 80% saying it brought them closer together.
4: That's really? Just the search. So it says the search
0: process.
4: Right, not the actual threesome itself.
0: However, only a small fraction of the participants mentioned the third person's desires or pleasure as an important part of this ideal scenario.
2: I think Josh is onto something here.
0: Yeah.
2: Yes, it probably is exciting
0: to talk about
2: anticipating
0: it
2: and looking, but then it becomes a reality and it's
0: a fight starts.
4: She made a noise, or he, right. She made you make a noise that you've never made before, mm-hmm. and now your partner is
2: really, really upset.
1: But I mean, the search is cool because you get to go to IKEA and pick out a cuck chair.
4: Oh,
0: what?
1: This is
4: that's a different kind of threesome.
2: You know, I know they have different names for stuff at IKEA, but
0: I had no idea.
2: Never heard of a cuck chair.
4: Yeah, that person's not involved then.
2: Yeah. Ooh.
1: So what they're saying is so if there's a couple and they bring in a third person,
0: yep.
1: The statistically, the third person is not treated with as much.
4: Do you know what the third person is referred to as?
0: What?
4: It's called a unicorn because they are so hard to find.
0: Ah.
4: I'm not even, like, that's a real term from the industry.
0: Oh.
4: Really? Yeah.
1: And getting, you call it an industry?
4: I guess, like, people who are into that.
5: Yeah, there's no, he's being nitpicky. I don't know why.
4: I shouldn't use industry.
5: Yeah.
1: That seems a little serious.
4: But no, it's called looking for a unicorn. Like, in the ads, like, a woman will say, I'm a unicorn. That means she's available to hook up with couples.
5: What about the woman who's using unicorn as in I'm a woman of a certain age with no kids that's never been married? Because that's also a unicorn.
4: Oh.
5: And I feel bad for her. If
0: Oops.
2: There could be lots of unicorns out there.
4: Yeah.
2: Right?
1: Gotta be hurt. It's getting dumped by two people at the same time, though. that's double the hurt, right?
2: It doesn't seem to me like, and this is certainly hearsay evidence, that these ever turn out well, right?
4: Some probably do.
2: It's just like anything else, but my goodness, it seems.
0: Yeah.
2: I guess you only hear about the ones that break up. You never hear about the ones. Yeah. Right?
1: Maybe we'll get a nice letter from someone who's successful here.
0: Doctors are out there warning men about a dangerous online trend that claims to increase your penis size by using weights. Some call it the shopping bag trick. The method, have you heard about this?
4: No.
0: Involves filling a shopping bag with books or heavy objects, then attaching it to the penis in an attempt to stretch it.
2: There's a guy.
1: Paper or plastic.
2: There's a documentary on HBO that it's called How To with John Wilson, and there's a guy in New York that has a contraption hooked up to his bed, and he has a headboard, and he runs wire through the headboard, so he sleeps with the wire taut, and it stretches him out as he sleeps.

0: His body or his penis?
1: His penis. He has to sleep on his back, but that wire's connected to his
2: My goodness.
0: Oh, my gosh. Yeah.
1: He says it's working.
0: Supporters claim this technique, the shopping bag trick, can add as much as an inch in length.
1: There you go.
3: But isn't this... isn't this going to make everything thinner? Right? If you're stretching something out, you're not gaining any new tissue.
0: Doctors say there are legitimate medical traction devices that apply carefully controlled tension, but homemade weighted stretching can be very dangerous.
2: Yes, this isn't for anybody.
0: Possible complications include damage to nerves and blood vessels, loss of sensation, scarring, and even erectile dysfunction.
3: Well, tying a bag to it, this sounds like, I don't know, something your buddy's older brother told you when you were 15. Put a dictionary in that bag, son.
1: That's why I call it a dictionary. Yeah.
3: Okay. That's
2: no, that person doesn't own a dictionary.
3: Very good. Yeah, maybe they'd be better off if they actually read a book instead of attaching them to their male member.
2: I don't think anybody's really going to jump on board with this.
0: I hope not. Long-term weighted stretching could also cause abnormal curvature similar to Peyronie's disease.
1: Whoa, curvature.
0: Yeah. They'd be a hook. In a condition in which scar tissue causes the penis to bend or shorten during an erection.
1: I understand, though. Some are hooked...
0: naturally.
1: Upward, right?
0: Some of them.
1: And that's how some go, Tom? Have you heard tell of it?
3: I really don't spend a lot of my time worrying about it.
2: Mine's not... mine's got a bit of a hook, a little bit upward.
1: A little bit upward.
2: You guys don't have a slight curve?
1: I don't, no.
2: Wait a second.
1: You guys are completely straight.
4: Very straight.
5: Along the top, yes.
2: Boom. Where's your curve?
5: I hook to the left.
2: Oh, you do?
1: To the left. Yeah. Okay. All right.
2: On the golf course also?
5: Yeah. Yeah. Yeah. If you've seen the golf, I'm a bad.
3: I understand 90% of men that matches with their golf shot.
1: And they're more upset about the golf shot than they are their penis.
2: I feel bad for the straight, because I've got a natural Graffenberg curve.
0: Yeah.
1: Bump into that G.
2: Yeah.
1: What up, G?
2: All right.
1: That's the G spot, Tom. Are you familiar with that?
3: I didn't
0: know. He doesn't believe it exists.
3: I don't believe that this hook business.
0: What?
2: I don't have a hook. I have
1: a slight. He said slight.
2: Mild, like very mild, but it's there.
3: Times, I was poor after the elbow.
2: My.
0: Oh, my.
3: They just call it the elbow.
1: What is it? A baby's arm holding an apple, right?
2: Yeah. The elbow is what I put. It's right. My elbow is what I refer to as between the first and second act.
1: That's right.
3: Very good. I like that.
0: Speaking of babies, a woman gave birth in a Kentucky Fried Chicken parking lot recently.
1: Amazing.
0: Katie Murphy was en route to the hospital when she realized she was about to have her baby, and her partner, Stephen Kirby, pulled over into a KFC parking lot in Bromsgrove, England.
1: Oh.
0: Didn't expect to hear that, did you?
1: They have a KFC in England.
0: Apparently.
1: That's interesting.
0: Huh. Just moments after Mr. Kirby parked the car, Ms. Murphy gave birth to their son.
1: I say.
0: She said they named their son Cody, nicknaming him Colonel Cody, as a nod to where he was born. KFC sent the family merchandise and vouchers to commemorate the occasion.
3: It goes on to say that she ate the placenta with 11 herbs and spices.
0: Oh.
3: That was on her bucket list. Pat, you got a song about this?
1: Oh, a bucket list.
4: I had something for the penis honk we did.
0: Oh, you do?
4: Yeah.
0: Well, a little you should have jumped in there.
4: I was trying to, but...
0: I'm sorry.
4: So excited out hearing about the curves and the straights.
3: So the previous story was about a alleged trend on the internet advising people to take a bag and attach it to their male member to stretch it out, which is
0: correct.
3: And that doctors are saying this is incredibly stupid because they're correct.
4: She says, I think with my penis, and I think with it all the time. She says, my penis gets in the way.

0: One little laugh at the end.
1: Thank you very much. It's very cute, Pat.
0: Cute is not what I was going for.
1: What were you going for?
0: Big laughs.
2: I was almost, it was almost, I'll tell you, it was almost too pretty.
1: It was pretty. I like that.
3: Coming up.
2: Dylan-esque, actually.
3: Coming up, a little bit of history for you. Coming up, Ozfest coming back.
4: Nice.
3: We'll tell you about that. And
2: are they going to have like an animatronic Ozzy? Or that'd be all
3: I
2: right.
3: think it's just sort of in the spirit of bands that or would be associated with Ozzy and his particular sphere of music. Right now, I want to remind you about Pigskin Picks. The way this works is all you got to do is pick the winners in the NFL. Week 3 starts Thursday night, so get your picks in. 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It's that simple. 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Don't worry about the spread. Each week, someone wins a $500 gift card from Steven Singer Jewelers. That could be you. So get on that today, please. Get it in before Thursday evening, as I said. Once again, go to bobandtom.com/contest. Coming up, a little bit of history for you. 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
3: Yeah, but Pat's doing a special charity event, and they obviously AI'd this poster. And
4: even from like a distance, you can tell it's not him.
1: It looked like Kenny Rogers.
4: Yeah, he looks like...
7: They added neck waddle, and that wasn't necessary.
4: That's just a different guy.
3: Yeah, that's not you.
4: Not even looking at the neck waddle.
3: There's a real picture of Pat Godfrey from the left.
7: What did they take that left one from? I look worse.
2: Oh, boy.
7: I look like my grandfather.
4: The actual picture of Pat looks like it should have a caption that says, "You won't believe picture number 8. What they look like now.
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2: Hey, welcome back to the Bob and Tom Show in the O'Reilly Auto Parts Studios. 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
1: Hello.
2: There's Pat Godwin.
0: Hey, Chick.
2: Hey, Pat. There's Jeff Oske.
4: Yes, sir.
2: Yes, indeed. There's Josh Arnold.
11: Hello.
2: Hello, Ace Cosby.
11: Hello.
2: Hello, hello. And I'm Chick. Hello, Tom.
3: Hello, Chick McGee. Time now for a little bit of a lesson.
2: Ah.
3: We'd like to teach you about the world and what happened in the past with today in history.
2: And test our IQs here in the room. Don't you?
1: I hate this test. Yeah, I hate pop quizzes.
3: Not IQ, just
1: yeah.
3: Not
1: you think
3: knowledge.
1: We're all stupid anyway?
3: No, not at all.
2: General knowledge.
3: I wouldn't have gotten this one. Josh, I know, was a fan. In 1693, the last people were hanged for witchcraft during the Salem witch trials.
4: I wouldn't say I'm a fan of the hangings.
3: I agree, because it's distasteful to have your Halloween stuff up before October 1st, I think.
4: So they were celebrating too soon.
3: Yeah. You can't argue that, it worked.
2: You know what? That's not a bad joke.
3: It worked because, have you seen any witches lately? No?
7: Oh, well.
1: Well.
3: Okay.
11: I've dated a few.
3: No comment. Yeah, let's jump up a few years. 1976.
2: Whoa!
3: The TV show Charlie's Angels premiered. Yes.
2: People lost their minds.
1: Have you seen Jacqueline Smith currently?
2: Looks exactly the same.
1: Exactly the same. Yeah. She is gorgeous. The three angels were on the Emmys. They came out. They
3: not all of them.
1: Well, okay, besides Farrah, but three of them.
3: If you're not familiar with the show, it looked like a commercial for Breck shampoo.
4: Now I know what you're talking about. What are you talking about?
1: Breck shampoo. It looked like, just say a shampoo commercial. Nobody knows what Breck shampoo is.
3: Breck was the one that had the slow-mo.
2: They all have slow-mo with the hair. What else are they going to do with shampoo?
3: Charlie's Angels, and this is going to tie into something coming.
2: Who played Charlie, Tom? You never saw him. Who played Charlie?
3: It was the voice of John Forsythe?
2: Nope, it was John Forsythe.
3: Okay, very good.
2: All right.
3: Who played the, who was the dude in that?
1: Bosley?
3: Yeah. I could never sit through more than a couple
4: David Doyle?
3: Yeah, there you go. Very good.
2: David Doyle.
1: I love Charlie's Angels.
2: You gotta talk like this.
1: Yeah.
2: Hey, Angels?
3: Now, it wasn't too long after, in 1989, Baywatch debuted on NBC. So.
2: With the Hoff.
3: Yeah.
2: The Hoff was in it,
3: yeah.
2: Right?
3: Yeah.
1: Pam Anderson.
3: Yeah. So this is kind of a high holy day for jiggly television.
2: What is it? Running. They should always be running.
3: Yeah. A lot of slow-mo. So Charlie's Angels walked, so Baywatch could run. You can look at it that way. This is hard to believe. Friends debuted in 1994.
2: Yeah.
3: Wow.
2: Absolutely.
3: A long time ago. They're doing a reboot?
4: Reunion?
3: A more diverse version of the show.
4: Hmm. Oh, okay.
3: Uh-huh. It's called Homies. It's going to take place in the early 2000s. Should be great. How many people are you supposed to name their kid Chandler, by the way, based on that show?
4: I've never met one.
2: Yeah, I don't think anybody.
3: I didn't say there were a lot. I just asked.
2: Yeah.
3: Okay, here we go. This is interesting. In 1999, The West Wing debuted on NBC.
1: I just started watching that.
7: So good.
1: It's so good.
2: It's pretty good, yeah.
1: Yeah.
3: Really?
2: You almost want Martin Sheen to be president. Yeah.
1: Yeah. I literally just started watching it.
3: I did see this yesterday. They're doing a new one called The East Wing, and it's a show about a big hole in the ground.
2: You know, there's no back door at the White House. It's just the east, west, north, south. They don't say back door.
3: I see.
2: Okay. I had more hopes for that. That's fine. No problem.
3: I had a lot of hopes for the East Wing.
2: I know it.
3: Being a hole in the ground, you see.
2: I feel
3: conversant with contemporary.
2: Yeah. Uh-huh.
3: 2004, this will be an argument now. Lost debuted on ABC.
4: Is this just a list of shows that debuted?
3: No.
1: I thought we were doing this day in history.
4: Yeah, we're clearly doing this day in shows that debuted.
1: Yeah, I mean, it's fall premiere season, so every year something premieres.
4: September was premiere season.
1: Yes. So every September.
4: So you're right. This is an argument, not about what you thought it was going to be, but about trying a little harder.
2: Lost. There are differing opinions on Lost. I tried to watch it. I loved it after the first three or four episodes, and then I got Lost.
1: Yeah.
2: That's right.
3: Yeah, it was great in the beginning. Just terrific.
2: The smoke monster,
3: yeah.
2: Yeah, okay.
3: Yeah. There's not a guy that loved weed. Did you ever watch it, Jeffrey?
11: Not a second.
3: Yeah, there's a couple amazing episodes.
2: Really?
3: Where they go down into the plane underwater. Boy, that was pretty terrifying. And how about this? This is nothing to do with television.
1: Thank God.
3: Nick Cave was born in this date in 1957.
2: Nick Cave and the Bad Seeds, yeah.
7: Big fan, yeah.
4: Red Right Hand.
2: Red
4: I love that song.
2: Right Hand.
3: Yeah, that appears in a lot of scary
2: Peaky movies. Blinders. By order of the Peaky Blinders.
3: Now, I didn't know this until I read it. In 1958, Joan Jett was born on this date.
1: Mm-hmm.
3: Did you know that she is of Polish extraction?
1: Polish heritage?
3: Yes.
1: No, I didn't.
3: Yeah, I didn't know that either.
2: Does it have her full name?
3: Yes,
2: there?
3: Joan Jetski.
4: Jetski.
7: You know what?
2: You know
7: worth
2: what?
7: It. Worth it.
2: For considering
7: it.
2: What we've done yeah. so far, you're yeah. getting applause for
7: yeah,
2: me.
7: Yeah, yeah, that's good.
1: No.
2: Yes, sir.
3: Oh, well, he's Polish Joan Jetski.
2: Jetski.
4: Joan Jetski.
2: I love it. I love everything about it.
3: This is a dude born in 1958, Andrea Bocelli.
1: Sure.
3: Yeah, but that's a guy.
4: Is he a tenor?
1: Wonderful singer.
2: I think he is.
7: He's the blind opera singer, yeah.
3: Mm. Yeah.
7: Fantastic.
3: Yeah, yeah, yeah.
2: Is he blind?
3: Yeah. Yeah.
2: Do they hide his check?
11: Yeah. Did they put the music in Braille?
7: Yes.
11: Oh.
4: Yes. Yes.
3: And
2: they also hide his check. You can't find
3: okay. Born in 1960, Scott Baio. The from Joni Loves Chachi.
2: Chachi.
3: Yeah.
4: And Zapped.
1: And who's the boss?
2: Zapped!
1: Was he on, who's
4: you
1: the
4: just
1: boss?
4: Saw Zapped for the first time yes. this past year, right?
2: Yes. I don't think so.
1: Oh, okay. You're,
4: yeah, Charles in Charge.
1: Oh.
4: Yeah.
3: Yeah. Yeah. I'm not following him. I don't know much about him.
2: Who's
4: I think
2: Zapped?
4: Now he's somewhat of a right-wing pundit.
7: Yeah.
2: Who saw Zapped? First time?
4: Me, and within the last year, I had never seen Zapped.
2: Okay.
11: Oh, yeah. My gosh.
4: Amusing.
2: Amusing.
11: Yeah. Just right. gratuitous shirts popping open
1: oh,
11: for
1: really?
11: No reason.
4: Yeah.
1: I have not seen Zapped
4: either. He gets some powers, and he can lift a skirt.
11: Make the buttons pop off of a girl's shirt. Oh,
1: gotcha.
11: It was freshman year, Jeff loved it.
2: Oh, wow. I saw Encino Man for the first time a couple nights ago. It's really something.
7: Yeah.
2: A young Brendan Fraser.
4: Yes. Yes.
2: Very nice.
3: Happy birthday, Bonnie Hunt. Very fine actress.
2: Mm-hmm. And her sister, Helen. They're twin sisters.
3: Her husband,
2: Mike. If you lose anything, you're supposed to go to Helen Hunt for it.
4: Oh, yes.
2: Thank you. Thank you very much.
3: And lastly, Christy, this is the only
1: yes,
3: one in
1: dear.
3: The form of a question. I would not have gotten this.
1: What?
3: Born in 1987, Tom Felton.
2: Tom Felton?
1: Tom Felton.
2: Is he known by another name?
4: I can give you his character's name.
2: Oh.
4: All right, Draco Malfoy?
3: Yeah, very good. From Harry Potter.
1: Oh, Harry Potter.
2: Oh, gosh. I'm
7: all right, yeah.
2: I'm way behind on the Harry Potter things.
3: Yeah, he's very good, very good.
2: I'm looking forward to the HBO series, though. I think that's going to
4: be He's in a fun movie right now called They Will Kill You that Ace and I enjoy.
11: I like that.
2: Oh, really?
1: That sounds fun. They Will Kill You?
4: Mm-hmm, it is fun.
3: Now let's check in.
2: That cuts through all the crap, doesn't it?
4: Yeah.
3: Let's check in with Christy Lee. She is at the Incogni News Desk.
1: I have something you haven't seen, so you'll probably get mad at me, but I was just handed this. U.S. News and World Report's annual list of the most popular cat names.
2: Oh,
1: we always talk about dog
2: cat.
1: Names here.
2: Yeah, we sure do.
1: But the most popular cat names in America, number 10, Simba.
2: Simba, sure.
3: Funny.
1: Shadow, number 9.
2: Shadow, yep. Probably a black cat, yes.
1: Yep. Lucy, number 8.
2: Yes. Lucy in the sky with a diamond collar.
1: Oliver, 7.
2: Oliver.
11: That's a fun cat name.
1: Oliver?
2: Oliver.
1: Yeah. Yeah. Actually, I have a friend that has a cat named Oliver. What am I saying? Of course. Oreo.
2: Oh, a black and white kitty.
1: Yeah.
2: Yeah, that's fun.
1: Here's an original name. Uh-huh. Kitty.
2: Kitty.
1: Number 5.
2: Mm. Kitty, kitty, kitty, kitty, kitty. You know, they all respond to that. Kitty, kitty, kitty, kitty, kitty, kitty.
1: Yes.
2: Every one of them. They're going nuts now. They're listening.
1: Kitty, kitty, kitty, kitty, kitty.
4: There are 30 outside right now.
2: That's right.
1: Number 4, Leo. I have a Leo dog.
2: Leo the lion, sure.
1: Bella, number 3.
2: I don't understand that one.
1: Milo, number 2.
3: Milo.
1: And the number 1 cat name, Luna.
4: Oh, yeah.
2: Luna.
1: Why Luna? Is there a connection to cats?
4: I don't know. Moon. Oh. I don't know.
3: Is that a name in a current movie or TV show?
2: Before Luna? They said it was a man in the moon, they said that looks like a cat in the moon is what they said.
1: Ah.
4: Is that right?
2: Around the turn of the century. Yeah, that's right.
4: Well, they also say cats have just as much to do with the tides as the moon.
2: That's exactly
4: yeah.
2: right.
1: Ah.
2: Yeah.
1: Luna.
3: Speaking of which, a little kitty in Michigan has tied the Guinness World Record for the most toes on a cat.
4: Luna the cat is a talking cat from Sailor Moon. Very popular anime.
2: And Milo's, Milo and Otis. And,
4: yeah.
3: This cat's name is Toby. He has 28 toes.
4: Toby is a spy. Boy, wow. If anybody knows that reference.
2: That's not Roots, is it? I don't.
4: No.
2: Holy hell.
4: No.
2: Wait a minute. Where? How many? And how many? How many on each foot? Seven.
3: It says this is the record for a so-called polydactyl cat.
2: Yeah. Hemingway's cats are polydactyl.
3: Genetic condition that causes cats to be born with extra fingers or toes.
4: I had a polydactyl cat.
2: 24.
4: Yeah, had three of them.
1: Oh wow!
2: No kidding.
4: Yeah.
2: I bet that was a.
1: Call him tripod.
4: actually, Chick, if we want to get
2: good at catching mice,
4: I had a polydactyl cat.
2: Oh, oh, really?
4: Yeah. He had five of them.
2: Ooh. Five? How is that possible?
4: I believe your line is, how did his pants fit?
2: If he had five, how does his pants fit?
4: Like a glove.
2: That's right. We got it. We got it out.
3: Yeah, okay. I'll give you that
2: one.
3: I was going
2: for a ball-bearing mousetrap, but that's another joke.
3: Well, thank you very much. Coming up, we have Christy Lee?
1: We'll switch to Golden Retriever instead of cats. Oof, okay. And, of course, we have a Dolly Parton update. We have Ozfest and Jack Black in the news, all coming up.
3: Okay, thank you very much. These are the O'Reilly Auto Parts Studios. 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

0: said,
1: I'm going in. I have some daddy things to do. So stay here in the car, or else the monsters will eat you.
0: So daddy grabbed some singles, and he went inside the door.

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I

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0: Eyebrow dandruff. That's disgusting. Is that a thing?
1: I'm not proud of it.
0: Why would you bring that up on the air?
1: I didn't. It was Christy did. Yeah, it was said in confidence off the air.
0: Yeah. Don't ever say eyebrow dandruff in front of a potential lover.
2: Oh, okay.
1: Hey, look, ladies. If I'm on top, you might get sprinkled on.
3: Well, let it snow.
0: You're on top. Wow. I'll just let everybody else finish that.
1: Oh, I see. If you're on top, you got about eight seconds to live. Is that it?
0: I wouldn't say eight.
1: If you're on top, Godspeed to your ribs, ladies. Is that what we're getting at?
0: Jimmy Schubert is our guest.
4: But I prefer mobile food myself. I mean, I prefer food that's had to make it in the world just like I have. Uh-huh. I mean, if I'm going to eat food, I prefer food that doesn't come from the ground. You know, because vegetables, you know, they suck the nutrients from the mud.
0: Mm-hmm.
4: Would you eat mud?
0: No.
4: Then why eat the middleman? You know, God made animals slow enough to catch. He obviously intended for us to eat them. Besides that, what's the fun in hunting a vegetable? Anymore, I can sneak up on a carrot. Some of that stuff's not even food. Celery, that's not food. That's like dental floss trapped inside a carbohydrate. I was reading about celery. You know, there's 4 calories in a stick of celery. 4 takes your body 6 calories to process.
0: Mm-hmm.
4: A stick of celery. You could kill yourself eating celery. That's not food. That's slow suicide. What happened?
5: Are the stars out tonight? I don't care if it's cloudy or bright. Because I'm blind.
6: Jeez. And now, from the Bob and Tom Archives, we dust off another classic. Classic. A moment of frivolity.
0: In the interview loft, wearing a crisp, clean lavender shirt and a black sweater.
7: Lavender?
0: He has, what color is that?
7: Blue.
1: Looks blue.
0: Oh, maybe it's just my angle.
8: Could be your angle. Looks blue.
0: It's morning, a nice Nick. Blue shirt. It's a comedian, Nick Griffin, who has the best head of hair in American comedy and certainly one of America's finest comedians. Nick, it's always a pleasure to see you.
9: Well, thank you. It's good to be here.
10: I remember after I got divorced and everyone was like, you know, are you mad at her? And, you know, what do you think? And I told them, you know, that she was seeing somebody else. And I said, well, the good thing is that she's only interested in men.
0: Mm-hmm.
10: So she will spend the rest of her life being disappointed over and over again. So it's, you know what I mean?
7: Yeah.
10: I mean, I never worried that she wouldn't have her heart broken again and mm-hmm. again because she likes guys and guys are horrible, disgusting people. And I also think that on my part where they go, I started dating, you know, immediately, but... You know, because guys are who they are, I will always have an endless supply of available women.
0: Mm-hmm.
10: Because it's just so hard to keep a relationship together.
0: And mm-hmm.
10: The bad thing is, you're kind of debating dating divorced people, which it's just fine, but they are divorced. I mean,
0: mm-hmm.
10: somebody has already found this person unacceptable.
11: True enough.
10: You know what I mean? You kind of feel like you're shopping at a thrift store.
8: Big Lots. Yeah. Look out.
0: Nick Griffin is our guest.
11: Oh, I'm marked down.
10: Exactly.
11: I'll be the first to admit it.
8: Oh, yeah.
11: No, I am on sale, baby.
0: I ask you this.
10: Is this stain going to come out? You know. Mm-hmm.
0: I ask you this question, understanding that going in, this is a hack premise.
10: Mm-hmm.
0: But is there... any significant difference in the way you date and or meet women in New York versus Los Angeles?
10: Geez, I don't think so. You know,
0: do you meet more people in New York because you're walking around?
10: I was internet dating in L.A. and I must have literally been on 50, 60 dates.
0: Wow.
10: Literally over a 5-year period.
7: I mean, wow.
10: Because I'd go out on the road and I'm sitting in a hotel room, you know, at the
8: not
10: end of the
8: much
10: bed
8: to do,
10: with my
8: yeah.
10: face in my hands for sure. days on end. And then I'd go, well, I want to do something when I get home. So I'd set up all these dates.
0: Mm-hmm. Do you tell them you're a comedian going in?
10: No, I don't. I put writer down on my profile.
8: Nah.
10: Because comedian, you know, they're expecting, you know.
7: Ha-ha.
10: Ha-ha.
8: Mm-hmm. Yeah.
10: Yeah, right. And then I walk in with, you know.
0: Yeah.
10: My face still in my hands while walking, which is actually difficult.
8: But I'm carrying a pipe.
11: People are nice, though, aren't they? People are very nice. They'll get out of your way.
0: I apologize. This was a clean shirt, but I was sobbing in the car.
10: Yeah. Right, exactly. Exactly. So,
11: what would you like for dinner? What's the point?
10: I don't know. How about a big pile of hope? Do you have hope?
12: Bob and Tom. They put the F
2: unprofessional.
0: Nick Griffin is our guest, and Nick is a brilliant stand-up comedian. Mm. He also is very open and honest about his life. I don't feel... maybe we've sort of crossed the line by asking about your relationship with your psychologist there. I apologize.
10: Not at all.
0: We were talking with Dr. Will Miller, who is a comedian and a psychologist, and he comes into the show occasionally. And we were talking about this very fact about the clock. Mm-hmm. And do you put the clock sort of behind the person so that you don't, because you do not want to get caught looking at the clock.
10: Right.
8: No.
0: And that just makes the wrong statement to your patient.
8: Or having a sandwich. Yeah.
10: Mm-hmm. Yeah. I've been seeing therapists so long that I have an internal clock where I go, yeah. Mm-hmm. I look at her and I go, I know, we're going to wrap it up. Just relax. Let me get this out.
11: We have to stop. Hurry it up. Relax, lady.
8: Yeah, when they do the hand roll. Come on, let's...
10: Right. You hate yourself.
0: This may be over the line here, so don't answer if this is not correct to ask. When you decided you were going to move, do you do this independently, or do you say to the psychologist, look, I'm thinking of moving. Do you think that you and I should continue on the phone, or could you have someone you can recommend? Well, how does that, what's the protocol?
10: In some ways I do feel like I've been bullied a little bit by my therapist because I go, well, I am moving and
0: does he or she go, well, I guess I'm going to have to drop that boat payment.
10: Oh, thanks a lot.
8: Thanks, pal.
10: Just when I had some steady money coming in.
8: Yeah.
10: Mm-hmm. I don't know. You bring it up, but it's funny because I don't think I'm a good patient because I was going over something the other day and I said, well, you know, and I'm seeing this girl and I ended that. And she goes, you never said anything about seeing a girl. How long have you been seeing her? And I go, I don't know, 3-4 months. And she's like, shouldn't you be bringing that up when we're talking?
8: Like when you first met her?
10: Yeah. I said, yeah, but I don't really take the relationship very seriously, so I didn't think it was
11: all right.
8: So, yeah, because I know it's going to end, so why mention
10: exactly.
8: it?
10: Yeah, uh-huh. I have a very...
0: There's some significance to that, I think.
10: Absolutely. There's a... Yeah,
0: and
10: I
0: did,
10: know.
0: Then you have... Well, never mind. Now,
8: did your psychologist say, don't move to New York City?
10: She did question me, like, are you sure you feel strong enough?
8: Wow. Uh-huh. Yeah.
11: But that's her boat payment talk.
10: Do you have a support network out there? And I said, well, there's many Starbucks.
8: Yes. Uh-huh. And, great place to meet people. Yeah. Is it me or is everyone staring at the clock every time Nick talks?
11: Well, there are a lot of clocks in the room, I gotta tell you.
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14: And a Legion.
15: Hey, welcome back to the Bob and Tom Show. We are in the O'Reilly Auto Parts Studios. At the Incogni News Desk, it's Christy Lee.
16: Hi.
15: Oh.
16: It's kind of a loungy feel.
15: Yeah.
16: Hello. I have a cocktail. Please.
15: Hello, Pat Godwin.
17: Hello, Chick.
15: There's Jeff Oskey.
17: That's right.
15: Hello, Josh Arnold.
18: Hi.
15: Ace Cosby's here.
18: Hello.
15: Hello, Tom. How are you, buddy?
19: Hello, Chick McGee. I'll remind everybody.
15: Yes.
19: Week 3 of the NFL starts Thursday evening. If you want to be part of it, go to Pigskin Picks. Just pick the winners. Each week, the winner will receive a $500 gift card from Steven Singer Jewelers. And last week, we had two winners, but one had the tiebreaker.
15: Mm-hmm.
19: You could be that winner. Once again, last week, it was Adam. And by the way, he picked against Chick McGee.
15: Yeah, he did.
19: He's 4-2. Chick was 3-3.
15: Man, took it on the chin from Adam.
19: Now,
15: it happens.
19: Get that done by going to bobandtom.com/contest. Get those picks in before Thursday, if you please. Now, Christy Lee is over there at the Incogni News Desk. Now,
16: hey, video of a golden retriever in California has gone viral. Not sure if you've seen this, but the footage shows the friendly little dog attempting to play with a would-be burglar. Owner Dante Rowley was on a plane about to take off from Chicago when he got a ring alert about someone breaking into his home in San Diego. Security footage showed the suspect using a ladder to climb into a second-story window before taking off his shirt and shoes, eating snacks from the kitchen, and taking a nap. Upon waking, the intruder was greeted by Mr. Rowley's 4-year-old golden retriever, Nash, who brought the man toys in hopes he would play with them. Huh. Mr. Rowley managed to contact police, with Nash also trying to play with responding officers as they approached the subject. Mr. Rowley, who uploaded the footage to social media,
2: Mr. Rowley,
16: conceded that while his dog is super friendly and playful, he is the worst guard dog ever.
15: Yeah. Oh, yeah.
19: A couple of things about this are unbelievable.
16: Number one,
19: the fact that the Wi-Fi in the plane worked. That's been my experience.
15: I haven't run into that plane. Yeah. It's been pretty stable.
19: Well, that's good.
15: Oh, yeah. I watched the college football on Saturday flying home. Yeah.
19: Oh, good.
15: Oh, yeah, there from the plane.
19: Why would a burglar go take a nap?
16: It's tough being a burglar.
1: One out of every four burglar stories we have, they're taking naps. Yeah. There's something about that. So
16: it's hard
1: odd.
16: Out there for a burglar. They got to take
1: a nap. He climbed a ladder. Yeah. He's exhausted.
15: And I don't.
16: Come on.
14: They take a cat nap.
15: Far be it for me to champion.
16: It was right there.
14: Right there.
15: To champion Tom's causes, but some burglars, they actually use the bathroom. They are on the floor.
16: Oh, that's.
15: I guess it's some sort of trademark or.
19: When my apartment was robbed in New York City.
15: What word am I looking for?
19: The burglars dropped a deuce in the middle of the living room.
15: In the middle of the living
19: room. Oh, yeah.
1: Did they steal anything?
19: Yep. Sony reel-to-reel tape deck.
1: Man, they must have really, those are heavy.
19: Yeah, and a...
16: he was in a walk-up, too. Yeah. Weren't you in, a third or fourth floor walk-up?
19: Yeah, when a Dynaco preamp amp. They left the speakers. I guess they were too heavy.
16: Yeah.
19: I don't know if you're a burglar. Don't you want to get in and get out?
1: Yeah, something else is going on there.
19: And wouldn't you see the cameras? Well, maybe the guy knew the guy and knew he wasn't home.
15: Yeah, if you do it's like anything. If you do your prep work,
19: right?
16: Yeah,
15: the actual job takes far. You know what you're doing.
19: And if I'm the judge, I'm going to give this guy a hard time because he didn't play with the dog. If the dog comes up with a toy, you play with him for a couple seconds.
16: There you go.
1: It's hard to say no to, isn't it?
19: And here we go.
15: I've read that there's no bigger compliment for a dog than to bring them your toy, the toy that they play with.
1: What are we looking at here?
16: Is that the picture?
14: I don't know.
19: Yeah, that's the burglar, I guess.
1: That's the burglar?
19: And there's the dog.
14: Huh.
1: All right.
14: Those aren't good burglin' shoes.
16: No, he's not dressed
1: for
16: burglin'.
1: He's more of like a half squatter.
15: Yeah. He might be a squirgler.
1: He's a squirgler.
15: He's a squatting burglar.
19: The squirgler sounds like a kid's show. They're singing burglars.
15: Hey, squirgler.
16: New research shows donkeys and miniature horses can improve a teenager's mood in just 3 minutes.
15: Oh,
16: that's what you need, Pat.
15: Really?
14: I'm paying attention to this.
15: A miniature horse.
16: A study published in Scientific Reports found teens who picked up on the equine's body language cues showed bigger reductions in loneliness and sadness, even if those cues involved the animal walking away.
15: You know who has a donkey, a miniature donkey, I think, is Schwarzenegger.
1: Yeah, it goes in his house.
15: In his house all the time.
19: We talked about this.
15: Video of him eating breakfast with the baby donkey or whatever it is. Feeding it carrots.
16: Scientists said the findings offer a new framework for improving animal-assisted interventions for both people and for animals.
19: We had the story Friday while you guys were gone about the donkey in the van. Do you remember this?
16: I didn't see that.
1: Yes.
19: It was...
15: Was the donkey driving the van?
19: No. Here it is. Three people in Germany were injured by an escaped donkey. The animal initially spotted running loose at a roundabout in Hassel, Germany.
15: Whoa.
19: The donkey jumped into the van where it kicked and bit the vehicle's two occupants, along with a third woman trying to restrain the aggressive donkey.
15: Man, that's got to hurt, a donkey bite.
1: No kidding.
15: Yeah. Wow. Man.
19: You know how you, in Germany, you say thank you to a donkey?
1: I do, yeah, but I'd like to hear it.
19: Yeah, donkey shame.
1: Yes.
15: Donkey shame. Oh, donkey shame.
19: But we were talking about this, I think, on Friday, and sometimes people will get a goat to put in the stall with their horse.
16: Mm-hmm.
1: Oh, yeah.
19: To calm them down. But you had the story about calming down
16: teenagers.
19: I think being around
16: any animal like that is...
19: Being around a golden retriever or a donkey, just
16: unless you have a fear. Like, some people have fear of horses because they're so big, but miniature ones, sure. Did you also know that getting your hands dirty in the garden might offer a moderate boost to your mental health?
15: Is that right?
16: A recent review of past research found activities like planting and tending to community gardens help ease symptoms of depression and anxiety.
19: Especially if you're planting marijuana.
15: Yeah. That'll really pick up your mood.
19: Yeah, that is great. Do you garden at all, Christy?
16: I have pots. I don't have the yard space for a garden, but I have some basil and some rosemary, that kind of herbs, I guess, herb gardening.
19: Mm.
16: A lot of flowers.
19: And doesn't it cheer you up when you see a bunny rabbit?
16: You know, we don't have a lot of bunny rabbits.
19: Well, I've got
16: on
19: them
16: the
19: all
16: hill.
19: Then at my house.
16: Yeah, you must.
15: I told you my dog, the Australian Shepherd, almost got a bunny rabbit this morning. It was real close.
16: I don't know why we don't. I don't know if it's we have a lot of birds and a lot of hawks.
19: I don't know what's
16: stuff,
19: going on. But this year, a big year for bunnies at my place.
16: I have a lot of owls. Got owls it. Like bunnies.
15: Got it's
16: owls.
15: Not the year of the bunny, is it, on that calendar?
16: No.
19: Oh, I don't know.
16: I don't think
19: got
16: so.
19: Owls, got a coyote. Got
16: yeah.
19: Bunnies.
16: Coyotes like bunnies. I'm surprised you have so many bunnies.
19: Yeah, me too. I saw the coyote yesterday in the middle of the day.
15: What is it? Coyotes?
16: You know, coyotes do walk That's, around yeah, in the daytime.
1: That is not a rare occurrence.
16: They don't. No. They're not.
19: But it's nope. In a neighborhood. I mean,
15: yep.
19: Go away.
16: Yep. They didn't see the sign out front that said no coyotes.
15: Nothing uncommon.
19: Get the lay of the land by looking around. Read the room. Read the room, coyote. This is not, this neighborhood is not for you.
16: Ah, Tom, you're so cute.
19: Well, you know that.
15: Oh, coyote.
19: Coyote took out one of my neighbor's dogs.
16: Yeah, I know the guy. That,
19: I know you know
16: I
19: him.
16: I know them, yes.
19: Okay, so. And I don't live in the middle of nowhere.
16: And you have a little dog now, so you got to be really careful.
19: Yeah. Mm. Although, you know something? This little dog could probably take out the coyote. His teeth are so sharp. I've been wearing my special gloves, so look, my arms aren't full of scars anymore.
1: I watched you applying makeup yesterday.
15: Yeah.
19: Well, that's true. I did put makeup on my arm. This stuff. What is this called?
16: Concealer.
1: That's called makeup.
19: Come on,
16: yeah, it's
19: man.
16: Concealer.
1: I know.
17: It's cool to have scars
16: yeah,
17: and bruises
16: what's wrong
17: and
16: cuts.
17: You
16: don't need to.
1: Way cooler
16: you're
1: than putting
16: a,
1: makeup
16: a man.
1: On.
17: You're a man.
16: Thank you, Jeff.
17: Oh, your God. Dad would be so disappointed if he knew you were putting makeup on.
19: What do I okay. need to, I was bleeding from all this dogs. Anyway,
17: that's cool, man.
19: Should I bring in my? I have these like asbestos gloves I wear now.
15: No, don't bring them.
17: Oh, just please, please bring them in.
16: You know, I was in your near your neighborhood the other day, and I almost took a right, and I went, maybe I'll catch him in the wild walking these dogs. And then I thought, nah.
15: I would.
17: Do you
15: would,
17: walk them with the gloves?
16: Yeah.
19: No.
15: I bet you. That,
16: you don't walk them with the gloves, then what's the point?
15: His neighborhood, I bet five or six. Oh, here he comes. I can't believe. Oh.
1: Look at him out there, honey.
16: Well, then why did you get the gloves if you're not walking the dogs with the gloves?
19: Just when I'm handling him.
15: Oh, don't handle him. It's a puppy.
19: I know. Well, he's getting better. He's got very sharp teeth.
18: I was driving on my way to my son's school, and he was in the wintertime, and he was right out in the middle of the road walking his dogs.
16: Really?
18: Yeah, out in the wild there, looking crazy.
15: He does look crazy.
19: I'm on a dead end, so I can be in the middle of the road.
17: Sure.
16: What were you doing on his dead end?
18: No, this wasn't a dead end back then.
16: Oh.
18: He was staying at a house.
16: Oh,
18: when his
16: okay,
18: house was
16: I
18: being,
16: see.
15: 2026 is the year of the fire horse. Whatever the
16: fire
15: hell that
16: horse.
15: Is. Yeah, I never heard of that one.
1: I don't remember that on the Chinese menu.
15: And the Chinese zodiac, yeah.
19: What?
15: February 17th, 26th to February 5th, 27th.
19: I love that song, Wildfire. Michael Martin Murphy.
15: Year of the Fire Horse.
19: Mm-hmm. Wait, I don't know why you're laughing, Pat.
18: Why? I'm laughing.
1: You think they misspelled fire hose?
15: They might have.
1: Year of the fire hose.
15: Yeah.
19: That Michael Martin Murphy song is.
18: It's a pretty song.
19: Yeah, it's gotten many a.
15: It was just Michael Murphy then.
19: Many a.
15: He didn't add the Martin.
19: Many a successful evening with the ladies, Pat.
18: Oh, it worked, huh?
19: Yeah. Can you play that one?
18: Oh, no.
15: Do you call that the cinch?
16: Oh, really?
19: You should learn that,
17: You
19: Pat.
17: Did it to Wildfire?
19: No.
16: Come on.
15: Well, how would you know then? Yeah, it's not a big leap for us. That's what you said.
19: No, it's an entry point.
18: That's what you went with, Wildfire?
15: So if I knock on your door and come
1: actually,
15: into your house.
1: There are technically three entry points.
16: Yeah.
1: Well, four if you want to get creative, yeah.
15: Yeah, four.
18: Come again?
15: So if I come in
19: I think
15: house,
19: only two are legal in this state.
15: You invite me over for dinner, I come to your house and I hear Wildfire.
17: Oh.
15: I should prepare to be boarded? Is that what you're saying?
19: Yeah, essentially, yeah. There's some guy out there right now going, hey, I know what you're talking about, Tom. I've been down that road.
18: It's a long song, too, right? Isn't that a long one?
16: It is kind of long.
15: Yeah. Oh, it's like 9 minutes.
19: Yeah, it's not no like wham, bam, thank you, man.
18: Because, oh, that's what I figured.
19: Okay.
15: He just said wham, bam, thank you, man, is what he said.
17: Wham, well, that was the heart man. Once with the heart.
18: That was campaign. Yeah,
15: yeah, love is love.
19: Nothing more than that.
15: Hey, let me tell you about Prize Picks. You know, football is finally back, and Prize Picks bringing out their best offer yet. New users who sign up for $150 in bonus credit. If you win your first $5 lineup, you heard me. Prize Picks